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0: Well, a happy Sunday fun day to you. Thanks for hanging out with us. We'll talk some Heat basketball in about 20 minutes from right now. We'll get the Heat side of the Giannis trade. We talked about the Bucks side of that on last night's show. And we'll get to the Heat side in about 20 minutes from right now. But one of the biggest stories of the week in the world of sports happened when Alyssa Thomas in the WNBA put her basically fist in the throat of Indiana Fever star guard Caitlin Clark, and there was no foul call. Now, 2 days later, there was a flagrant assess and a suspension and a $1,000 fine. Didn't feel like enough. And as a matter of fact, we've got one of the great sports writers in America with us who has a book out about Caitlin Clark and also in a story about USA Today. Doesn't feel like that suspension was really enough. The great Christine Brennan is with us here on Westwood One Sports. Christine, thank you so much for the time.
1: Mike, it's my pleasure. It's great to talk with you. Thanks for having me.
0: I love the story you wrote for USA Today. The flagrant and suspension 48 hours later, after we all saw a fist in the throat of the golden ticket in the WNBA. Your initial reaction when that play went down and that happened and there was no foul assessed?
1: Oh, exactly. I had an event that night. I mean, here in Washington, D.C. And as I was driving home, I DVR'd the game and, you know, was kind of looking at red lights, you know, at what was going on. And Caitlin Clark was stuck on 20 minutes of playing time. And I was like, and then still 20 minutes. So, okay, something was up. So obviously when I got home, caught up very quickly, started seeing all over social media, as I'm sure you did and many of your listeners, you know, this picture, this still, you know, from the video of the game broadcast, where Alyssa Thomas has her, as you said, her fist is right to the throat of Caitlin Clark. And then I watched other, you know, also Thomas kneed Caitlin Clark's groin, her left groin, which was injured last year. And there also was the closeout of where Caitlin couldn't land on one of her threes and then came up holding her back. And of course, back injury precaution at least, and she was out the rest of the game and did not play last night in a blowout against Los Angeles. So that's where we stand. And as far as the reaction, you know, I think it was a day later, the league went pretty quickly and gave a $1,000 fine to a woman who makes $1.2 million, which is that's a paltry one game, you know, fine, and then a one-game suspension. My column, what I believe, and from all my reporting for the book on her game, which shows so much of the hatred and animosity towards Caitlin Clark, I would have, you know, 10 games and a fine well into five figures. And why would I say that, Mike? Because the woman putting the fist to Caitlin Clark's throat, Caitlin, the most marketable, famous, important women's professional team sport athlete in history, one of the most famous and important women in all of sports. I'm not saying the best. I'm just saying in terms of impact, we can go into it if you'd like. She's being punched by Alyssa Thomas, whose earnings, whose fame, whose way of life have all been greatly enhanced over the last couple of years by the woman she is hitting. I mean, you cannot make up how ridiculous that is, how awful, and frankly, how important that conversation is.
0: I want to go back to a tweet you had out 7 hours ago when you wrote in my reporting for On Her Game. And if you want to check out the book, it's a New York Times bestseller. Christine Brennan, the author, with us. It's called On Her Game, Caitlin Clark and the Revolution in Women's Sports. And you wrote, I was surprised to find out how unprepared, how reluctant, and in some cases, even how angry the WNBA was about Caitlin Clark's arrival. When you say angry, what did you mean? What do you mean by that?
1: We saw it even interestingly when Caitlin Clark turned from college to the pros. I was actually covering the Masters and keeping an eye on the women's Final Four, as most people were. 4 million more people watched Caitlin Clark in her final game in March Madness as a senior than watched the men's game the next night, which I would love to say we'll hear that again, Mike, but we're not going to. 4 million more watching the women than the men in March Madness final, NCAA final. Extraordinary. And but in that final four, just watching on TV and catching up, as again, a lot of people did, as I'm gearing up for the cover of the Masters, you've got Diana Taurasi, who is basically kicking Caitlin in the shins verbally, you know, saying reality is coming and kind of laughing and joking about how hard it's going to be for Caitlin Clark. I mean, you know, this is a 22-year-old woman who reveres Diana Taurasi. And Taurasi just, now that's who Taurasi is, but that's how most of the nation really was, you know, introduced to Diana Taurasi, because she's certainly not the huge star that Caitlin Clark is, you know, household name the way Clark is, right? You had Cheryl Swoops making up lies that Caitlin was 25 or 26 years old, that she was in her sixth COVID year, you know, and it, over and over, you saw that. Then, of course, the Olympic decision, which, as you know, I've been very lucky to cover the Olympics for all the way back to 84 in L.A., and it's the worst Olympic team selection decision I have ever covered in all my 22 Olympic games that I've, as I said, been so fortunate to cover. You have, when I'm trying to talk to people about that, it's like, well, they don't like her, they don't want her on the team, they're worried about her fan base. Like, when is that part of an Olympic decision, whether you're worried about what people tweet, right? So all of this, again, over-reporting and just starting to, even before I had a book, it was just me as a journalist reporting, but not a kind word, not a friendly handout, nothing. I would say, most people might say, well, that's the way that the NBA treats players, right? That's the rough them up, right? Welcome to the NBA. Well, guess what? The NBA was already established before Jordan and Magic and Bird, let's say, right? And to pick some names that come to mind. The WNBA has always been basically seen as a minor league and getting no attention from the male-dominated mainstream sports media. And I know that because I was covering the WNBA in the 90s when no one cared, and I get laughed at on radio shows. Well, now you've got Caitlin Clark coming in, giving it instant legitimacy, charter flights only because of Caitlin Clark. I reported that and broke that story. And instead of having a sense of at least a thank you or kindness, again, player tough, of course, guarder, you know, play defense, of course, Caitlin Clark can take that and dish it right back out. Again, there was this undercurrent, and it was just unmistakable, Mike, and it really surprised me as a journalist.
0: I just can't understand why the anger. Is it the jealousy thing, do you think, Christine? The fact that she was getting all the money from Nike and the logo threes and everything like that? Is it just jealousy?
1: Certainly there's an element of that. The sense, especially from the older players, that we never got this, right? And now, okay, here comes the person. And you know what? I'll say this, and I'm sure, again, people listening, you're in the workplace, right? You're in your cubicle, you're in your office, and you've been doing this job for years, whatever you do, right? Not sports, just any job that you do. And all of a sudden, the new person comes in, and everyone's fawning over him or her, right? And that can be unsettling in a workplace, and I get that. And you can kind of be, even if this person's supposed to be excellent and great and the best ever, you know. Now that's where the analogy breaks down a little, because sports, obviously, we already knew how great Caitlin Clark was coming in. Obviously, has the most points in NCAA, you know, major college D1 basketball, male or female. You know, obviously when she passed Pete Maravich. So, you know, we know that it was better than that. But I do think there was this sense that, like, you know, we've been doing this a long time. How dare you come in and immediately get all the attention, even though it's patently ridiculous. And I say that over and over and in the book, and I've said it over and over, as you know, for a couple of years, that this is the woman who's getting you the charter flights. This is the woman who is going to help you get more money in the collective bargaining agreement. Caitlin Clark and the Fever, her rookie year, Mike, their average home attendance was higher than the average home attendance of 5 NBA teams. Again, it's extraordinary. And they could all see it coming from the Big Ten, you know, January, February, all those, you know, Maryland and Ohio State and Purdue and Michigan and even my alma mater, Northwestern, smaller arena. People lined up for hours like it's a Springsteen or Beyonce or Taylor Swift concert in the cold for like 10, 12 hours to watch a woman play basketball, Caitlin Clark. So all of that, and yet it seemed to be, instead of welcoming her, or at least saying, this is great, this is what we've been waiting for, It shocked me because, as I said, I've covered the women's basketball since the 90s, and this is what you've been waiting for. Now, I also would say it would be remiss of me not to mention it is a 74% black league, black or mixed race, and also estimates are about a third gay. Caitlin Clark is a white, straight woman. And in the book, I deal with all of that as well. I've, you know, never shied away from that in speeches or what have you. It's understandable that there would be some concern. But I have the great Dr. Harry Edwards, civil rights leader, the man behind the 1968 Mexico City Black Power salute by the two U.S. sprinters. And he loves Caitlin Clark, and says the WNBA failed the players by not having seminars or Zoom calls just to talk through the dynamics of what was going to be a very different situation where this white superstar, deservedly so, chucking it from the parking lot, it's going in, high wire act at the circus, pure entertainment, all those TV ratings, all that attendance, everything, that to if there were people who were having trouble with it, black or white, have some conversations ahead of time. Totally unprepared, never did anything about it, and now 3 years later, we're seeing exactly the same kind of stuff going on 3 years into the Caitlin Clark era.
0: Talk with the great Christine Brennan here on Westwood One Sports. I'm Mike Wickett. Make sure to check out her book, On Her Game, Caitlin Clark and the Revolution in Women's Sports. And anyone who thinks that, you know, Caitlin Clark is this stereotypical white woman or whatever, isn't she famous for her speeches about how the WNBA was built on the back of black women, black lesbian women? Like, I don't understand the disconnect there, Christine.
1: Oh, in fact, you know, it's interesting. I've done the book tour, and it's been great because I get a chance to meet people. And so many men, by the way, just as an aside, you know, like grandfathers or fathers have three or four books in their hand they want me to sign. And they all say, I never cared about women's basketball. I never watched women's basketball until her. How is that a bad thing? You know, that's a great thing, right? Can you imagine Roger Goodell? In the NFL saying, you know, all those 12-year-old Taylor Swift fans, no, we don't want you.
0: Right.
1: I mean, have we ever seen people want to keep the small things small, right? So there is that piece of it. But what I find is sometimes people come up to me and talk to me. And again, it's really helpful to me as a journalist, Mike, to have these conversations in Cincinnati at a book event, in D.C. at a book event, in Tucson, University of Arizona at a book event. Women, long time, two white women, one black woman, not that it matters, but so that's helpful. Long time fan, older women, you know, that have been following the WNBA or had season tickets for a long time. And they said this almost exact. Paige Beckers went on the ESPYs, immediately talked about how important, as a white woman, it's important to talk about black women. And why doesn't Caitlin Clark do that? You know, why hasn't she done that? And I have said to them, would you consider the Saturday Night Live? Would you say that's a big deal? And they said, oh, yeah, it would be. And that maybe even better ratings, like certainly crossover than the ESPYs, again, if we're going with the Paige Beckers analogy. And they, oh, yeah, for sure. And so I said, do you realize that the day before she was drafted, in April of 2024, the first pick in the WNBA, Caitlin Clark went on Saturday Night Live, and it was actually, of course, a Weekend Update. And she sparred for a couple minutes with Michael Che about his sexist or at least humorous, you know, if it was making fun of women's sports, whether it was sexist or misogynistic or just him doing his thing. And she gave it back to him. And then she turned to the camera. And Mike, she said this, thanks to all the great players like Cheryl Swoops, Lisa Leslie, Cynthia Cooper, the great Dawn Staley, and my basketball hero, Maya Moore. These are the women that kicked down the door so I could walk inside. So I want to thank them tonight for laying the foundation. Caitlin Clark's words on NBC, Saturday Night Live, probably has, what, four times the viewership of the ESPYs, maybe? I don't know, five times? You know, but a crossover also, getting into the culture. It's not just the sports fan. And every single name she mentioned, Swoops, Leslie, Cooper, Staley, and Maya Moore, all black women. That's what Caitlin Clark did. And it's as if for some group of fans, it's UConn people, it's longtime women's basketball fans. It's like they you tell some of these fans this, and I don't mean to generalize, but in the three examples that I can give you, and I'm sure there's many more, it's like, well, yeah, but. And I'm saying, what do you mean? And by the way, it's an unauthorized book. I'm not in business with Caitlin Clark. I don't have her cell number. You know, I'm not her friend. I'm a journalist looking at this, which I think makes the book better because it's a real journalistic look at this incredible moment in women's sports history. And it's like they just still kind of want to dislike Caitlin Clark, blame her for things. And she's done this also. I mean, she said, stop using my name, for anything racist or what have you. So it seems it's so counterproductive that Caitlin Clark is blamed for things that she did not do. And in fact, to your point, did the complete opposite in terms of hailing the success and congratulating and thanking the women who came before her, in this case, five Black women.
0: Christine, if you need it, I'm actually live in West Des Moines, Iowa. That's where I live. I know where Caitlin Clark's parents live, and my wife actually went to the rival high school of hers. So I if you need the number, I can go get it for you, Christine. I do want to get you out on one last one here, and I've kept you long, and I really appreciate your time talking with Christine Brennan here on Westwood One Sports. How much of this is a failure of WNBA Commissioner Kathy Engelbert, the way that Caitlin Clark is beat up every single night, and the way that the league seemingly has a vengeance against her?
1: Oh, I give it, she's the leader. It's her business. 100%. 100%. Because she could have stopped all of this. And by the way, thanks on the Caitlin Clark thing, but I said that, I know you're being funny back to me, but I want listeners to know I have no affiliation with Caitlin. You know what I'm saying?
0: Mm-hmm.
1: And I think that's what the point I'm making, you know, that to be positive about her does not mean that I have any connection. You know, I asked her 50 questions for the book. She answered them. She's terrific. She's 22 or at that point, 22 going on 40 or 50, as I say. Now 24 going on 40. She takes the high road. The WNBA is so lucky to have this person at this moment. What she could say, what she could get in, you know, go on air and turn people's opinion. She'll never do that because she's so classy. So just wanted to make that point. But yeah, Kathy Engelbert, what I said a few moments ago, Mike, about Dr. Harry Edwards, about being prepared for the moment. How can you miss it? How can you not see the crowd, see the TV ratings, 4 million more, as I said, watching the women's final, NCAA final, then watch the men the next night? Unprecedented. And just not see this coming, not see that you might have some issues, understandably, over, you know, with race and or sexual orientation. That would be called normal human behavior, right? Set against an election, a very polarized time in our country. I think we can all get that there could be some issues there. I'm not exonerating anyone, but I'm not blaming anyone either. I'm just saying, whatever. I'm not blaming the players necessarily. Kathy Engelbert didn't do that. And now you're filling the void. You have this aggression, this anger. And we're seeing it, you know, the Kennedy Carter hit. I have a whole chapter on that in the book, going into detail about how awful that is. Billie Jean King, Chris Evert talking about just how awful that behavior was. The cheap shot, the hip check against Caitlin Clark in her rookie year. You could see it. It was continual. Any leader. And where's Adam Silver? I'll say that, too. The NBA runs the WNBA at the end of the day. Where is he? He has been missing in action. All of this, and for those who again say, well, but she's just one player. No, no, no. She is the player that has literally changed everything. She is the economic engine, the greatest economic engine women's team sports have ever seen. And you can argue, other than tennis, the greatest, most popular, most fascinating draw we have ever seen in women's sports ever, anywhere. And that's the key. And as I said, you know, I've covered this a long time, so I've certainly seen a lot of this. And that's my perspective, how you can mess this up. So yeah, I like Kathy Engelbert. I know her. She ran Deloitte, a woman in a man's world. She's the kind of woman we cheer for. I don't get it. And Adam Silver, I don't get it either. And you're going to see more and more of this if somebody doesn't take charge at this pivotal moment in women's sports history.
0: The New York Times bestseller is out now, On Her Game, Caitlin Clark and the Revolution in Women's Sports. You can read her fine work in the USA Today as well. Christine Brennan, thank you so much for the time, and thank you for staying late. I really appreciate it.
1: Oh, my pleasure, Mike. Thank you. And by the way, I love Iowa. I've spent so much time there now for the book and for the book tour. And And my dad played football at Drake on a scholarship a long time ago.
0: Dogs. So, hello,
1: yeah, hello to Des Moines. Thanks so much.
0: Thank you. Christine Brennan, you can follow her on Twitter, @CBrennanSports, one of the all-time greats, with great stuff there on Caitlin Clark. We're going to keep talking hoop, go to the men's side, heading to South Beach. Yesterday on the show, we spent some time on the Bucks side of the Giannis trade. What about the Heat side? And what do they have to do to compete with the Knicks and the Celtics and the Pistons? That's coming up next on Westwood One Sports.
2: A shocking NBA trade sends LaMelo Ball to the Timberwolves for Naz Reid and a heap of draft picks. Ball joins Anthony Edwards in Minnesota to form one of the most exciting 1-2 punches in the league. Will it be enough to get past the Spurs and Thunder? Westwood One Sports.
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2: Happy Sunday Fun Day to you. Thanks again to the great Christine Brennan for joining us in the last segment. Last night, we talked about the Giannis trade from the Bucks perspective. Frank Madden joined us from Locked On Bucks. 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You can check that interview out. So let's get the Miami Heat side. This time we go from Locked On Bucks to Locked On Heat podcast host. Wes Goldberg is with us. Wes, thank you so much for the time, man. How excited is South Beach right now to get the Greek Freak?
3: Very excited, Mike. I mean, it's been a lot of star hunts, a lot of whale chasing from Pat Riley over the years with not a whole lot to show for it. This market has been starved for a superstar like Giannis basically since Jimmy Butler's peak ended. And look, they got him. And now it feels like, look, there's a lot of questions around the Heat, certainly, but it does feel like this team has a real direction now for the first time in a few years.
2: Before we figure out what else they have to put around Giannis and Bam, giving up Hero, Hawkes, Khalil Ware, the 20-year-old guy whose name I can't pronounce, the 13th pick, some future picks. Do you feel like they gave up too much to get Giannis?
3: No, I mean, you got to give up something to get something. And in this case, you're getting a guy who was playing at an MVP level in January, right? Like, this is not a guy who's a washed-up MVP. This guy's still very much one of the best four players in the NBA. And you know, it's funny, I hear this a lot now, like, wow, the Heat really gave up a lot. And I'm like, all I heard going into the trade was how little the Heat had to offer the Bucks for Giannis and how this package was just total trash and just garbage and the Bucks could never accept it. And then afterwards, everybody's like, wow, the Heat really gave up a lot. Which one was it, people? I really don't know. But look, you give up certainly a guy in Tyler Hero who has been one of the cornerstone guys in Miami for a long time, and you give up some nice young players. But we have seen this playbook from Pat Riley before. I think about when they traded for Shaquille O'Neal. You know, you're getting rid of an all-star in Lamar Odom at the time who went on to win championships with the Lakers. You had to give up a young Caron Butler who was entering his third season. You had to give up first-round draft picks in that trade also. It was a lot, but you ended up getting Shaq and you ended up opening up a championship window. And for the Heat, it's been the play-in tournament for four straight years with a lot of the same pieces that they traded out. They were going nowhere very quickly. And you kind of had to shake things up. And does Giannis make them a championship contender overnight? No, I don't think that was really the point. You know, I think the point was, hey, let's put ourselves on a path to get to championship contention. We were not on that path before. And now we have one of those players who, if you have him on your roster, you can always make the case that you have a chance. And just like those trades previous, when the Heat did give up a lot to get a lot, they ended up finding ways to fill out the rest of the roster. And I do think that this front office, over the last few years, has shown every single time that they've gotten a star, over the last few decades, really, that they are capable of putting a championship core around that star player. Think about the stars who have come through Miami, whether it was starting in the 2000s with Dwayne Wade, Shaquille O'Neal, LeBron James, Chris Bosh, Jimmy Butler. Every single one of those guys has at the very least played in an NBA Finals. All of them have won a championship with the exception of Jimmy Butler, who played in two NBA Finals. And so this front office has a track record of putting teams around their superstar players. And I think that's, at the end of the day, why Giannis had Miami so high on his list, because he had a trust that this organization could figure it out.
2: Talking with Locked On Heat podcast host Wes Goldberg on Westwood One Sports, I'm Mike Wickett. Are the Heat better now than they were a week ago?
3: Yes.
2: What piece will they miss the most?
3: Which of the players will they miss the most?
2: Yeah, especially in the long term. Because I understand Hero's the guy that averaged 20 a night, and he was a staple. But at 27 years old, I know there wasn't a real big belief around the NBA that this guy's he's an alpha. Maybe they flip him to Detroit. That's all going to be down the road. But are they going to miss Khalil Ware? Are they going to miss the Kasperis kid, whose name I'm going to butcher? Or are these just pieces? Or are these just pieces where it's like, good luck, they're lottery tickets, Milwaukee.
3: So it's funny. I think they're going to miss Hero in the short term. Because, man, I know, obviously you had to give up Tyler Hero to get Giannis. But could you imagine a better player to pair next to Giannis and Tyler Hero, who's one of the best shooters in the league? If you're trying to space the floor around Giannis and Bam, Hero would have been really great in that role. So I think in

0: short term, they're going to miss players like Hero, who so effortlessly made threes, attracted defenses, forced defenses to pay attention to them 30 feet away from the basket. There's not that guy on that roster right now. No, we have a few months of this offseason to go. Maybe they acquire that player somehow. But right now, I do think that looking at the roster the way it is, Hero is the short-term answer. The long-term answer is Khalil Ware. I mean, Khalil Ware is a guy whose ceiling is, I don't think I'm exaggerating when I say all NBA level ceiling, right? And that doesn't mean he's necessarily going to hit that. But when you talk about a guy who's 7 feet tall, and I think he's slightly taller than 7 foot, having stood next to him several times. he's a real 3-point shooter, right? Like, he's got a real track record for making threes over several years, including in college and obviously in the NBA. He's an awesome lob threat who makes himself available. Great hands. The rebounding numbers speak for themselves. Yeah, there's things he needs to clean up defensively. There's things that he needs to clean up even on the boards, right? When he's not getting the rebound, is he better at can he be better at boxing out so his teammates can get rebounds? Things like that. But the talent level is unquestionable for that guy, right? So I think there's a real chance that Khalil Ware ends up being like a really good player down the road and is hitting his prime when Giannis is kind of coming out of his. And we could look at that trade 6, 7, 8 years from now and be like, boy, I can't believe the Heat had this Khalil Ware guy on their roster once and they traded him from Giannis, who might not even be in the league anymore at that point. But, you know, that's what it takes to open up a window in the short term, and that's why the Heat did it.
1: Wes, I'm going to book you for an interview in 2032. So put it in your calendar, and then we'll revisit the Khalil Ware entering his prime, Giannis exiting his prime conversation. What does the future hold for Norman Powell and Andrew Wiggins? Those seem like important pieces, but are the Heat going to be able to keep both of those guys?
0: Does not look like it. The way to keep both of them would be to, you know, you need Wiggins and Powell to play ball and probably leave some money on the table. Now, Wiggins has a player option for $30 million. Most people expect him to pick that up, but the Heat could also say, hey, look, why don't you decline that option? We're going to re-sign you at a lower annual figure, but you're going to get the long-term security. That's up to Andrew Wiggins. Now, I remind people about this all the time. Given the chance to take the short-term, you know, pay, a big payday in the short term, or opt out and sign a longer extension at a lower annual figure, Wiggins already did this with this last extension that he signed coming off of the championship with Golden State. So Wiggins has a track record of favoring long-term security over the short-term pay grade, but it doesn't necessarily mean he's going to do it this time, and doesn't necessarily mean he's going to leave enough on the table for Miami to go back to Powell and say, look, we still can't really offer you a ton of money, but now we can offer you this because Wiggins left, you know, X amount on the table. That's the way you could do it, is basically Wiggins and Powell working together and basically deciding, hey, I want to compete for a championship with Giannis and Bam. So I'm not going to rule it out, but it seems like the most unlikely outcome. The more likely outcome is that Powell walks away, finds a lucrative offer somewhere else, probably via sign and trade. Miami gets something back for him, second round pick, something like that. And because that's just the nature of sign and trades, that's kind of what you get. And then Wiggins just returns, and he's your wing next to Giannis and Bam. And then they're trying to find a Powell replacement somewhere in free agency. And the Heat, if Powell walks away, will probably have, you know, a portion of the mid-level exception, which is upwards of $15 million. They could probably use a part of that, $10, $12 million, let's say, depending on how other things go, and try to find a free agent who can at least give you a little bit of the shooting that you're losing if Powell walks away.
1: What's the expectation right now for Miami? They, like you said, they've been in the play-in a lot lately. They were fourth in their division last year, 43 wins. Is the expectation top four seed? Is the expectation Eastern Conference Finals? What are Heat fans feeling right now?
0: This is a really great question, because a lot of the conversation around Giannis was, hey, if you want to trade for Giannis, you better be a championship contender. Giannis wants to win for compete for championships. I don't think that's the expectation internally in Miami. I think they have a realistic sense of what this team is and how long it's going to take to get there, which is probably another calendar year to really put the team that you need around. You think about when LeBron signed in 2010, they made it to the finals. Obviously, they were in the 2011 finals, but they lost. And then that summer, they went out and got Shane Battier, and he was really the next final piece, plus Chris Anderson a little bit after that, coming off the bench at center. And those are really the pieces that they needed to ultimately win the championship in 2012. So it takes about a year to get the things that you need to get. That said, expectations are a lot higher than what they were prior to the Giannis acquisition. No more play-in tournament. Enough with it, dude. Like, that's it. Like, that is a failure if you end up in the play-in tournament. I don't care if you win the play-in tournament. I don't care if you make it to the finals out of the play-in tournament again. It's a failure to be in the play-in tournament. You got Giannis because he's a regular season juggernaut, man. Like, this guy is, I know he didn't play a lot of games last year, but he's routinely playing 65-plus games in years previous, and he has no major surgeries or major injuries in his past. Just, you know, obviously there's been injuries, but nothing major here. The expectation is that he's going to be available, playing at an MVP level, and then that, and him and Bam and whatever you have around them are going to be good enough to at least be one of the best six teams in the Eastern Conference. After that, we could talk about, hey, can you get home court in the first round, all these other things. But right now, the expectation is we're going to be a much more serious regular season team that nobody's going to want to play in the playoffs. We'll talk about maybe adjusting expectations depending on how the rest of the offseason goes. But yeah, I mean, the absolute floor right now is top six seed in the Eastern Conference.
1: I'll tell you what, I'm excited to see Giannis play for the best coach that he's ever played for. Jason Kidd, Mike Budenholzer, Adrian Griffin, Doc. Spo is better than all those guys, man. It should be fun, Wes. Thank you for coming on, man. Appreciate the time. And enjoy the Greek Freak.
0: I will. And you know what? Eric Spoelstra is going to enjoy him, too. This is also a great chance for Spo to use a guy. Like, think about the rosters that Spo's had in the past. No, all due respect to Jimmy Butler, Giannis is just a different kind of physical specimen, right? And so watching this version of Spo get maybe the most impressive physical player he's had since LeBron left in 2014, it's going to be really fun to watch.
1: Wes, you're great, man. Hopefully we can get you on again before we get to the start of the NBA season.
0: Let's do it. Thanks for having me.
1: All right. Wes Goldberg, he hosts Locked On Heat, the podcast, also Locked On NBA. You hear him on Real GM Radio as well, on Twitter, X at WC Goldberg. It is an interesting time down there in Miami, and I'm telling you, like, I spent so many years watching the Bucks with decent coaches. Like, Mike Budenholzer was a championship-level coach one time until he wasn't. Adrian Griffin was a joke. Doc was a joke. This level of Doc was a joke. Jason Kidd was a joke. I have to think, are there other coaches that Giannis may have had when he got drafted 13 years ago yesterday? Spo's better than all of them. Eric Spoelstra, one of the best coaches in the NBA. And he's, I mean, what a pairing. Putting Giannis still in his prime, back end of his prime, whatever, with Spoelstra. Should be fun to watch the Heat play this year and for the next couple of seasons. Straight ahead, we go back to the National Football League. You know, we opened the show an hour and a half ago talking about the Terry and Arnold situation. The Detroit Lions cornerback is in jail right now and could face life. There's another NFL player. Maybe not from a legal crazy standpoint, but just as nuts. And he's doing the stupidest thing ever. We'll get to Brandon Ayuk and the latest stuff on social media. That's next on Westwood One Sports.
2: U.S. men's national team has wrapped up group play. Up next, the round of 32 on Wednesday. How far can they go? Let's find out. Westwood One Sports.
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9: Westwood One Sports presents this World Soccer Update. The round of 32 got underway today in Los Angeles with history for Canada. A stoppage time winner from captain Stephen Eustachio pushed Canada over the line with a 1-0 win over South Africa. And that puts Canada into the round of 16 for the first time ever. They now await the winner between the Netherlands and Morocco. The United States will begin its knockout round journey Wednesday night against Bosnia, who played Canada in the group stage and played out a 1-1 draw. Canada manager Jesse Marsh, a U.S. international himself, was asked what the U.S. will be up against.
10: It's up to the U.S. to figure out, and they can learn from the matches that Bosnia played. The one thing I know is I know a couple players on their team, and Bosnia's a group of fighters, so they were not easy to play against. After the game, I was very complimentary of the game. I thought we could have been better in the match, but I think that whoever they play, they will give a really hard match. So,
9: I'm Lucas Panzeca, Westwood One Sports.
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1: 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Christine Brennan was on before that. 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Just search Westwood One Sports Night, all right? Again, I'm Mike Wickett. You can follow me at Mike Wickett on Twitter, on TikTok, on Instagram, Facebook, Mike Wickett, two T's in my last name. Thank you so much for listening wherever you are. Maybe you listen on Sirius XM, Channel 375, one of the hundreds of radio stations carrying this program, the Westwood One app. You could also tell your smart speaker, hey, Alexa, play Westwood One Sports. We're going to talk some NBA with David Shepard, one of the best in the business from Sirius XM. That's coming up in about 15 minutes from right now. He's going to lead off the next hour. But is there a crazier saga? And maybe this is one of those crazy long sagas. I guess saga is a longer event. than the Brandon Ayuk situation going on in San Francisco. Wide receiver Brandon Ayuk signed a four-year, $120 million contract extension in August of 2024. So we're coming up on 2 years now since he got the big deal. He busted his ACL, MCL, and meniscus in his right knee of that season. Remember, he held out for a while, he got paid, and then he got hurt. I don't think the two are related, but just to keep you aware of the timeline. They voided the remaining money that was owed to Ayuk in his contract, the guaranteed money, when he did not participate in the rehab sessions for the ACL, MCL, and meniscus in the right knee that he injured. The Niners put him on the reserve left team list in December after he stopped showing up at the team facility. Now, veterans are supposed to report to training camp on July 25th. We're all counting down the days till we get to NFL training camps. And the Niners is on the 25th. And maybe that's when they're going to decide on Brandon Ayuk's future. We have no idea. We all know, everybody and their brother knows, he wants to go to the Washington Commanders. That's where he wants to play. He's boys with Jaden Daniels. He's literally telling the world that he wants to go to the Commanders. In fact, Brandon Ayuk has gone crazy. He's posting anything and everything on social media.
14: Man, what's up, everybody? I had a great Father's Day. And before I lay down and go to bed tonight, I just wanted to say, go Commanders! Go Commander, man! Go Commanders! Raise hell, man! Take command! F*** you talking about?
1: I am a kind of person, I don't like to, like, I'll make the occasional video on Instagram or TikTok or whatever. It's part of the job, right? It would seem to me that Brandon Ayuk would be best to not be in the spotlight, would help his situation out more by not being in the spotlight. But that's not it. He's not that guy. He is out there. He had this message on social media about Kyle Shanahan and general manager John Lynch.
14: And if I'm crazy or if I'm capping, some boys cut me today. And I'll sign with the Commanders tomorrow. And we'll see who capping.
1: I don't even know what that means. I'm capping is lying, right, Stuart? Mondo, yes, am I right on that? Capping is lying?
18: Yeah, capping is a lie. Okay. I got that.
1: Guys, I'm 45. I live in the suburbs of Des Moines, Iowa. All right, I am not cool by any stretch of the imagination. I think it's pretty safe to say Brandon Ayuk has no love for Kyle Shanahan or John Lynch.
14: These is all weird. Weirdos. Creepy predators. I would never, ever, ever with these. I would never, ever, ever with these. I don't care how long I gotta wait to get to you, my baby. But if it involves with them first, I'm waiting.
1: By the way, when he said my baby, he held up a football with a Commander's logo on it. Okay. Apparently, allegedly, John Lynch showed up at Brandon Ayuk's house. Because there's obviously a fallout between Ayuk and Kyle Shanahan, and John Lynch went to try to go smooth things over, allegedly. Brandon Ayuk did not like that whatsoever.
14: General manager gonna pull up to my house. Oh, weirdo. Like, bro, don't pull up to my house, uninvited boy. Ain't safe. Go But I knew his ass was gonna do it. So I'm looking at my camera, my front door camera. I see a big old white boy, white man. Former NFL safety, and I'm like, oh, hell no. And I know my wife is about to be back home soon, so I had to call my wife and say, it's a big ass white man at the house. I don't know what he's doing over there. He was not invited. Creepy. So if you on your way home, just probably just spin the block a few times, because I don't know what bro on. Like, weird.
1: Did you really think John Lynch was going to come over and start a fight with you? Did you really think the general manager of the San Francisco 49ers, someone who invested in you, was coming over to start a fight? An incident? A brouhaha? Did you, like, what crazy pills is Brandon Ayuk taking? He called his wife to tell him that because John Lynch was walking to the door or on his camera, that he felt unsafe? Really? You think John Lynch came over to start a fight? John Lynch came over, and again, I understand maybe the younger generation doesn't understand how we used to do things when we were kids. If I wanted to go see if you were home to play, you know what I did? I didn't call, I didn't text, I didn't tweet, I didn't message, I didn't get on the headset on the video game. I walked up to your door to talk to you. If I have something I want to say to you, I walked up to your door and I talked to you. Maybe this generation that's completely lost on. Uninvited and unsafe. Do you really feel unsafe around John Lynch? Does he? That is one of the most ridiculous things I have ever heard. And it's obvious Brandon Ayuk ain't right, and he wants nothing to do with his current head coach and GM.
14: The same general manager that tried to run me down and come apologize for his head coach, because his head coach got a temperament of a f-ing toddler and was speaking out the side of his f-ing mouth to me, knowing that you got it, bro. You got it, bro. What am I going to do in here? Beat you up? Come on, bro. Like, ain't no, come on, bro. You just talking crazy because you know you can talk crazy. But you feel me? He's going to respect me or I'm going to get on, bro. I'm going to get on, bro.
1: It's hilarious to me that Brandon Ayuk is putting all these videos up on social media. This is all, by the way, this is all, you can find it on Twitter. It's all on X. That he is questioning the temperament of anyone. Okay? Anyone. Mike Wickett here on Westwood One Sports talking about Brandon Ayuk. If you haven't seen the videos he's been putting up online, these are just some of them. These are just some.
14: The story is, I don't f*** with them, and I never will. But I forgive, you feel me? You feel me? I'm trying to get better. I'm trying to grow. I'm trying to heal. So I ain't finna hold it against, but we is not cool. We won't be cool, and I will never be stepping in that building. Except for on October 19th, when I come through with that motherfucking belt.
1: Do the Commanders play the Niners on October 19th? Is that right?
18: That's what it would seem like. Yeah, I guess so.
1: What is happening here? This is one of the stupidest things I've ever heard. Like, Brant, you're not helping yourself. You know, my kids are 6 years old, 6 years old, and 7 years old. I have three kids. They're about the same age. And they're starting to get to the point where they're saying real mean things to each other like kids do. And it just, I have to say things like, if you don't have anything nice to say, don't say anything at all. I feel like I got to say that to Brandon Ayuk. Brandon, if you don't have anything nice to say anything at all. The guys at Barstool were talking to George Kittle about what it would be like, because they got a DC fan, one of the guys, a Commanders fan, and what it's going to be like for Ayuk to get to Washington, D.C.
19: The last time I saw Ayuk was, call it week 6, 7, or 8. I don't really know. I used to make it a habit of mine to go out early in the morning before meetings to watch him train because he'd always be out there early. And I watched him run over 22 miles an hour and stop on a dime. He still got it, or at least, you know, that was 8 months ago, so I don't really know. Yeah, you guys have fun with that, I guess.
1: You guys, even Kittle knows how bat-ass crazy Brandon Ayuk is, that last line. You guys have fun with that. Oh, you don't see people sabotage themselves this much. It doesn't, the self-sabotage level is at an extreme high, a Hall of Fame high for Brandon Ayuk. Unreal. Absolutely unreal. Maybe just keep, I mean, it's too late now. You can't put the toothpaste back in the tube. I was going to say, just keep a low profile, man. Straight ahead, David Shepard from SiriusXM, NBA Insider. A lot of stuff's gone down this week. We'll recap it all.
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30: 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It's Westwood One Sports Night with Mike Wickett.
1: Very busy Sunday so far. Thanks for hanging out. If you're just getting here, well, you've missed a lot, but we got more coming up, including our next guest. It's been a very busy week in the NBA. Joining us from Sirius XM NBA Radio, David Shepherd is with us. David, how are you, my friend? It's been a pretty busy week.
5: Hey, Mike, pleasure to be with you. I'm sorry for the confusion. Stu Kovacs told me I was coming on to talk about Serena Williams.
1: Oh, okay. All right. She's plus 150 to win her first match, but 11-1 to win her quarter. How do we feel about that, David?
5: Well, it's fitting that we're talking about Serena, because who would have thought a 44-year-old is making a comeback at Wimbledon? And then who would have thought in year 24, LeBron James would be the most sought-after free agent in 2026?
1: You know, here I am. I'm 45 years old, David. I feel seen. I think this is good. This makes me feel good. Hey, what NBA team had the best week this week, and what NBA team had the worst week?
5: Ooh, good question. I would say the best week, if they play their cards right, are the Boston Celtics, because you're not going to be getting a better draft pick in 2026 and a better free agent than Jaylen Brown. And Jaylen Brown is pissed off right now, because not once, but twice, he has been dangled in trade talks. So because of that, if the Celtics can find a way to make that work and bring him back, the Celtics are going to have maybe the most motivated player coming into this season. And that's saying something, considering he was sixth in MVP voting last year. Now, who had the worst week, in my humble opinion? I would say the Miami Heat. Because apparently they think they're getting Giannis Antetokounmpo in 2021. So you trade away an all-star in Tyler Herro. You trade away the second-best sixth man of the year in Jaime Jaquez Jr. You trade away Khalil Weir, who I think has a huge upside in his early 20s at 7 feet that can make it from the outside. And you basically give up the farm to get somebody that's won one playoff game in the last 4 years. So obviously, I would be speculating if I said guys like A.J. DeBonsa and Darren Peterson are going to be all-time greats. I think that's where they're headed, but we don't know that. What we do know is Jaylen Brown is a top 10 player in the sport, and the Celtics were smart not to jump the gun on that trade with Giannis Antetokounmpo.
1: Do you still think Jaylen Brown gets moved?
5: Yes, I do. Yes, I do. Because athletes are very temperamental and they have egos. And once you cross that line, it's very hard to get them back in your good graces. I hope that is the case, because I think Boston can be really dangerous with Jaylen Brown and Jason Tatum. We just saw them win a championship 2 years ago together. But the way that Jaylen Brown operates, he's not one to get rid of a grudge. So I'm hoping, you know, cooler heads prevail. I'll tell you what, Mike, if there's anybody that can talk some sense into Jaylen Brown, it is Brad Stevens.
1: If he does get moved, where do you think it would be the most fun to watch Jaylen Brown play?
5: Well, the Lakers, because, I mean, you really want to stick it to the Celtics. Go play for the franchise that's one NBA title shy of reaching the 18 that you have as a franchise, right? Go play with LeBron James and help him win title number 5. Do what Marcus Smart has done recently. Be a great Celtic and then become a Laker. Do what Rajon Rondo has done in the last 10 years, which is go from a Celtic to a Laker. Really stick it to them. And he gives the Lakers something that, quite frankly, they don't have in any other player, and that includes Marcus Smart, and that's being an elite two-way player. So that would be a huge shift for the LA Lakers, and I believe that could be the one move that actually makes them title contenders in 2026, 2027.
1: Do the Lakers have enough to get him? Would they be able to keep, I don't know what you would have to send back. I mean, maybe it's Austin Reeves. You would know better than I would, David, but what would LA have to give up to get Brown?
5: Well, they would have to give up some version of DeAndre Ayton, like a sign-and-trade. Obviously, they just signed Austin Reeves, so $185 million. I think that move was as much about keeping LeBron as anything else. Obviously, you're meeting the market where it is. You're basing it on Austin Reeves staying healthy this year as opposed to this past year. But you get rid of an individual like a DeAndre Ayton. Maybe you do give away, you know, Marcus Smart. Maybe you sign Luke Kennard and make him as part of a trade package. Lakers have some pieces. You know, you saw what Luke Kennard was able to do in that first round series against the Houston Rockets. But the Lakers, the reason why they're not able to contend with the elites in the Western Conference is because they got so much experience, but they just don't have legs. So they don't have youth that can really go deep in series with teams. You saw them get swept by the Oklahoma City Thunder for a damn good reason. It's not because the Lakers don't have the mental capacity and the competitive edge. Of course they do, but they can't keep up with the young guns of the Oklahoma City Thunder, the San Antonio Spurs, potentially the Minnesota Timberwolves with a backcourt of LaMelo Ball and Anthony Edwards. So those would be the individuals to keep in mind. But I'll tell you what, it'd be really fun to see Jaylen Brown play on the opposite side of the coast.
1: Talk with SiriusXM NBA Radio's David Shepard here on Westwood One Sports. I'm Mike Wickett. You mentioned LaMelo. Never a healthy guy. He doesn't play in fourth quarters or overtime. Sometimes he didn't start games for the Hornets. Why would Ant want him in the backcourt?
5: I don't get it. I don't understand this move. The reason the Minnesota Timberwolves lost in that second round series is because they didn't have their starting backcourt in Anthony Edwards and Dante DiVincenzo. Now, listen, Ant-Man was out there, but Ant-Man was not anything close to 100%. And obviously Dante DiVincenzo was out for the rest of the postseason when he got injured in the first round versus the Denver Nuggets. But the thing that the Minnesota Timberwolves had was chemistry. Naz Reid, Jaden McDaniels, Rudy Gobert, they all were on one wavelength. They all got the best of each other and enjoyed playing with one another. I think it would have been a much different series against San Antonio Spurs had they had a fully healthy roster. And then you have the addition of Ayo Dosunmu, Mr. 43-point, you know, off-the-bench man himself, the most points put up by a reserve in the playoffs in the last half century. You had a good thing going. Now, Julius Randle, okay, there's question marks when it comes to Julius Randle in the postseason. I get that. I don't get this move. Because LaMelo Ball was the face of the franchise for the Hornets. Mike, he was entering his prime. And the Charlotte Hornets said, no thanks. We're going to go in a different direction. So Minnesota thinks he's the answer? I mean, Anthony Edwards, he's a competitor. But he doesn't exactly hold the title for the most mature superstar in the NBA. LaMelo Ball is supposed to be the solution? Not to mention you got to deal with the headache that is his father. So I don't know what Minnesota is thinking with this particular move. The furthest LaMelo Ball has been, I understand it's Charlotte, but LaMelo Ball, he hasn't even played in the playoffs. I do not count the play-in tournament as the playoffs, Mike. In 6 years, he has not been to the playoffs. This is not the answer that's going to keep Anthony Ant-Man Edwards in Minnesota. Now, if we're talking 5 years ago, I get this move on potential, but we know how immature LaMelo Ball is, and whatever you do, and this is specifically designated, Mike, to the people in the state of Minnesota, stay out of the lane when LaMelo Ball is behind the wheel. That is a PSA, Mike, to your listening audience in Minnesota, and I kind of kid when I say that, but I'm also being really serious too.
1: Now, we are on in the Twin Cities, so everybody get over to the right. All right, everybody get over to the right now. The Hornets also made another move. They traded away Miles Bridges today, and they traded for Grayson Allen, Royce O'Neal, and a 2033 first round pick. The Hornets obviously getting younger. It feels like that is the strategy here because you don't think what Bridges was 28, 29 years old. Brandon Miller and Khan going forward. Do you like that in Charlotte?
5: Well, Mike, again, I do, but it's not necessarily them getting younger. Correct me if I'm wrong. Carl Anthony Towns, is he younger than 30 years old?
1: Yes. I'd have to go. I say that with a hesitation.
5: No, I asked that question facetiously. Jalen Brunson, he's 28 years old. OG Anunoby, he's late 20s. Mikal Bridges, he's late 20s. Josh Hart, so on and so forth. The Hornets weren't looking to get younger. They were looking to get rid of the bad culture that they thought existed with Miles Bridges and LaMelo Ball. Those guys are entering their prime. Like, there's no reason to get rid of Miles Bridges and LaMelo Ball other than you think that's not a winning direction. Like, I look at the San Antonio Spurs, they lost the NBA Finals because they had too much youth, too much inexperience, right? So Grayson Allen's not going to solve any problems. Royce O'Neal's not going to solve any problems. They looked at the two longest tenured Charlotte Hornets, and they said, we're not winning with these guys. Miles Bridges, while we know he can play, he has too many off-the-court issues, and LaMelo Ball also happens to be a headache. Now, I will say this about LaMelo Ball. People like him, but he doesn't have the most amount of maturity. So I agree with you. They are clearly going in the direction of Brandon Miller, Con Knipple, Musa Diabate, but they also are sending a loud message to the rest of the NBA that they do not believe Miles Bridges and LaMelo Ball can be part of any kind of nucleus in terms of winning a championship.
1: David Shepard joining us, Sirius XM NBA Radio. I'm Mike Wickett here, Westwood One Sports. Back to the Giannis move, but on the other side, do you like what the Bucks got for Giannis?
5: Yes, I do. They got a ton of, you know, future first-round picks and swaps. I think Tyler Hero going back to his home state is going to be meaningful for him. Obviously, he was not fully healthy last season, but we know he's an all-star caliber player. Jaime Jaquez Jr. is beloved in Miami because of how hard he plays, how smart he plays. He's going to be such a welcomed addition to Miami. And then Khalil Ware, I mean, somebody who is a big, that's a seven-footer. You know the upside with him is going to be tremendous. And this is the right move, Mike, because Giannis Antetokounmpo has won playoff win again in the last four seasons. He was the best player in the NBA, but that was 4 or 5 years ago. We're looking at somebody right now that cannot stay healthy and cannot stay available. And the Milwaukee Bucks botched this from Adrian Griffin's firing for so many other reasons, trading away Chris Middleton for Kyle Kuzma, gift-wrapping Drew Holiday essentially to the Boston Celtics, which helped them win their first championship since 2008. Yeah, there's no question to me that the Milwaukee Bucks won that particular trade. And if you're Miami, I mean, Bam Adebayo and Giannis Antetokounmpo, they're very comparable in the way they play. There's not going to be a lot of spacing for guys like Norman Powell and Andrew Wiggins and Davion Mitchell. So Pat Riley, he loves himself some superstars, but I think Pat Riley's getting the wrong superstar in terms of a fit with Bam Adebayo.
1: What's the next big move to drop in the NBA? Because this week, I mean, we had the draft and we're barely even talking about it. What is the next
5: one? I know. And Mike, what's crazy is, like, this may go down as the greatest draft of all time. Like, this wasn't just any other draft. You had Darius Acuff Jr., the best point guard in the country, averaged 29 points per game in the NCAA tournament. He gets drafted seventh overall. Cam Boozer, National Player of the Year as a freshman, he's not even one of the top two picks in the NBA draft. So, which just goes to show you, there is no, you know, shut-eye when it comes to NBA free agency, whether it's before or after the moratorium. The next big move is going to be the guy in your 24. It's going to be what LeBron James does. And, Mike, I tell you, man, it's there are so many options. I know Stuart Kovacs is absolutely beaming from ear to ear just thinking about LeBron returning for season number 9 with the LA Lakers. But he may not go back to LA. You know, he may go to Miami, you know, in stint number 2. He may go to Cleveland in stint number 3. Probably if not James Harden is there. But he may go to Cleveland if the beard is out. He may find himself, you know, obviously going to a Golden State Warriors team and teaming up with his former Olympic teammate and Steph Curry. So there are so many options for what LeBron James could potentially do. He may say, heck it, you know, I want to go to, you know, play in Houston and go win a championship with Kevin Durant. Steph Curry had the good fortune of doing it. Why can't I do it? He's an unrestricted free agent, so there's nothing the Lakers can do to match any kind of offer. That, to me, is going to be the next big move, because I do think Boston is not going to pull the trigger on Jaylen Brown unless they know they are getting something that is going to make them better, because you can't easily replace a top 10 player no matter how many sour grapes he may be eating right now with the failed botched trade for Giannis Antetokounmpo.
1: Scale of 1 to 10, how excited are you to actually watch Summer League this year with that draft class?
5: At 9. But is this going to be like a situation where Zion Williamson like plays like a game and a half, or Wemby plays a game and a half? I mean, Darren Peterson, I mean, the guy missed 11 games in college. So what makes us think he's going to play anything in the summer league, right? I'm very excited for summer league. I'm, you know, Mike, I'm with the second apron, I'm fascinated to see what the New York Knicks do, because I don't think they want to make their fan base wait another 53 years for a championship. You got silly James Dolan on any platform that will have him talking about why already you can put the kibosh on repeating because he's not willing to go into the second apron. But I'm fascinated with Summer League. I'm obviously fascinated with what transpires in 2026, 2027. And it's going to be a really fun NBA season. And I'll tell you, Mike, for your listening audience in the state of, you know, Indiana, you talk about point guard central. You get Braden Smith, the best point guard in the draft. You get him in the second round. You got everybody's favorite point guard, unless you're an opposing team, and TJ McConnell. And then Tyrese Halliburton, the return of Hallie. So what's the one team that's given the Knicks problems the last 2 years when they've been healthy? It's the Indiana Pacers. The Indiana Pacers clearly were not healthy in 2025, 2026, when they were missing their best player all season. So there's so many storylines going into the NBA next season. There's so many storylines for Summer League. And I'll tell you one thing I'd like to see happen, Mike. There's a lot of conversation about Caitlin Clark. Call me crazy. I'm going to throw this out there on your show, okay? You ready for this?
1: I'm ready.
5: Let's see Caitlin Clark in the NBA. Let's actually see her part of a league that actually appreciates superstars and looks to protect their coveted assets, even if it's for one game. Look, and this goes way back, and some of your listening audience is going to know that because I know how devoted they are to the sport. Remember when Nancy Lieberman suited up for a semi-professional game 30, 40 years ago and could actually hold her own? I'm not saying Caitlin Clark is going to go out there and dominate, but you know what? It's going to be an absolute great spectacle, and it's going to be legit because Caitlin Clark, if she can't do anything else, she can knock down outside shots. Maybe that will wake up the WNBA and actually understand how to embrace their superstars and protect their assets. And it'd also be a heck of an introduction for a female in the NBA, something we haven't seen maybe in league history. And maybe that's the introduction we need to finally feel Becky Hammon deserves to be an NBA head coach, something I thought she should have had 5-6 years ago. So that's a storyline that I would like to put out there, even if it's just for one game. You know that would stop the sporting world and absolutely spin everything upside down, but everybody would be tuning in.
1: Shep, you're the man. Thank you so much for coming on, my friend. You always bring it when we have you on, and we will be listening on SiriusXM NBA. Thank you for the time, my friend.
5: Mike, always a pleasure, man. Have a great rest of your show, and tell Stu Kovacs, bet the over on LeBron James going back to L.A.
1: Thank you very much, brother. Talk to you soon.
5: Likewise, Mike. Take care, man.
1: Follow David Shepard on Twitter and X, Shep on Air. You can hear him on SiriusXM NBA. He's a guest all over. Guy can fill it up, man. Stu, you feel good about what Shep had to say about your boy LeBron?
3: It does feel like it is trending towards him coming back. I think it's still up in the air, but I do feel better than I felt at the end of this season.
1: Let's check in with our board operator, Mondo Hernandez, also a Laker fan in L.A. Mondo, you excited about what Shep had to say? LeBron back to the Lakers?
6: No, I was never a LeBron fan. I don't think I ever will be a LeBron fan.
1: Coming up next, this or that. We choose between two things. I'm Mike Wickett. This is Westwood One Sports.
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17: This or you can get with that. You can get with this or you can get with that. I think you can get with this because this is where it's at.
1: All right, time for this or that. Our producer, Stu Kovacs, is going to throw some stuff my way. I do not know what we're picking between, so let's do a little this or that, Stu.
3: All right, Mike. So we've obviously talked a lot about Giannis and his trade to the Miami Heat. So what do you think is more likely for this Miami Heat team, which obviously gave up a lot to get Giannis? Do you think it's reaching the Eastern Conference Finals or being one of those four play-in teams in the East?
1: It's really funny because when we talked to David Shepard from SiriusXM NBA Radio just now, he didn't seem too high on the Heat after the trade. Meanwhile, we talked to Locked On Heat podcast host Wes Goldberg, who said They're better than they were last year, and the sixth seed is the bare minimum goal for this squad. I happen to think that the Knicks, right now, the Celtics, the Pistons, maybe the Cavs. I think the Pacers are going to be better, obviously, when they get Halliburton back. I think you're looking at a team that was a play-in team last year that now is a seven. So I'm more likely seeing the Heat in the play-in tournament than the Eastern Conference Finals, for sure. I think they gave up so much. I don't know how long Hero's going to be in Milwaukee. I like Hawkes. I like what the Bucks got in return. I think you flip 27-year-old Tyler Hero for some other young piece or a pick or whatever. So I'm going to say that the Heat are more likely in the play-in than the Eastern Conference Finals, if those are my only two options.
3: Yes, yes. All right. Obviously, we had some head coach and

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1: Your best hitters, and the only thing, and it's an important thing, but the only thing your manager really has to keep an eye on is when to yank the pitcher, when to go to the next reliever, for the most part. Like, I'm oversimplifying that. But on the other hand, the NBA is a star-driven league. But I got to give a lot of credit to Mike Brown, who made the move to put Cat in the point guard spot. He gave Jose Alvarado more minutes later in the playoffs than he was getting in the beginning of the playoffs. That's a coaching move. Like, you got to adjust your rotations on the fly. Who was the American League Manager of the Year last year? Pat Murphy of the Brewers was the National League Manager of the Year. Didn't get to the World Series. Dodgers won the World Series. Who's the manager of the Blue Jays? Cito Gaston? No, who was the manager of the year in the American League last year?
2: Stephen Vogt of the Cleveland Guardians was last year's AL's manager of the year.
1: So neither coach of the year candidate or neither coach of the year winner got to the World Series. I mean, with baseball, too, you just the Yankees or you're the Dodgers and you just buy a lineup and you put the best nine hitters up. I think the coach is more important in the NBA. I do. Because you're not making a lot of changes in the playoffs. Like, the Dodgers lineup and rotation, as long as everyone's healthy. Stu, you could put the Dodgers into the NLCS.
2: I'm sure
1: with Ohtani and yeah. Mookie Betts and Yamamoto. Like, you could do that. I don't think you could coach the Knicks to the finals. So I'm going to say it's more important in the NBA.
2: Yeah, definitely. Looking at the Rams quarterback situation, obviously a lot has been made of that this offseason. They drafted Ty Simpson with their first-round pick. A lot of speculation that Matthew Stafford may be hanging it up maybe as soon as after this upcoming season. He did reveal this week that he talked to Tom Brady and Drew Brees about playing into his 40s. So what do you think is more likely for Matthew Stafford in terms of how many more seasons he will play? Will he play either one or two more seasons? Or is there a way that you could see him playing three or more seasons?
1: I think, listen, they're supposed to win the Super Bowl this year. I mean, the fact all the defensive acquisitions they made, they still have arguably the best coach in the National Football League. You got Puka, you got Devontae, their backfield with Kyren and Blake. Blake Corum, their offensive line isn't great. It's good. It's not great. But when you add Myles Garrett and you add the corner from Kansas City and then you add the other corner from Kansas City, I think Matt Stafford's done after one more year because I think the Rams are going to win the Super Bowl. Now, the favorite doesn't necessarily always win. An injury here, you know, Matt Stafford at this point last year. Does everybody remember at this point last year as we were going into camp how awful Matt Stafford's back was? And Matt Stafford didn't participate. He was getting treatment every day. And the people were worried if Matt Stafford was going to be able to play football at a high level because of his back and his age. And then he has the best season of his career, wins the MVP. So anything is possible. I'm going to say if my options are two or less or, you know, over under 2.5, I'm going to go under. But that's because I think the Rams are going to win the Super Bowl this year or next year based on what they've done here in the offseason.
2: All right. The Timberwolves, they made some interesting moves over the past few days. They traded Julius Randle to the Nets. And then they acquired LaMelo Ball from the Hornets to play with Anthony Edwards. So Anthony Edwards, in terms of winning an NBA championship with the Timberwolves, will he win at least one or will he win zero?
1: Zero. Zero. That trade didn't make them better. Getting rid of Julius Randle made them better. But trading away Naz Reid, who was a good 3-and-D guy, part of that locker room, part of the guy that's been there for the last couple of years. Now, they haven't gotten there, so it's like, okay, how many times do you want to keep going back into the Western Conference Finals with this roster? I understand there had to be shakeup. Randle was atrocious in the playoffs for the last couple of seasons. But there's no scenario where Ant and LaMelo are even going to get to a finals because of the Thunder and the San Antonio Spurs, and if the Nuggets retool around Jokic and they move –

0: Jamal out of there. Like, I think the Timberwolves got worse. And you had an injury-prone LaMelo Ball behind Dante DiVincenzo, or along with Dante DiVincenzo, who's coming off an Achilles. I don't know if I don't think the Minnesota Timberwolves, I hope they're not done, but I don't think the T-Wolves got any better than when their season ended this year. So I'm going to say zero, mostly because they're not any better, and also because the Thunder and the Spurs are going to be better.
1: Yeah, no, I understand that. That's for sure. Looking in college football, two of the teams that battled it out for the last spot in the playoffs last year were Notre Dame and Miami. Miami ultimately got the nod over Notre Dame, and they reached the national championship game. Meanwhile, both teams come in likely as top 10 teams, maybe even top 5 teams coming into this year. Which of the two college football programs do you see more likely to win a championship before 2030, Notre Dame or Miami?
0: Notre Dame. I think it's Notre Dame. They have top 5 recruiting classes all the time. Not that Miami's looking at like class 75, but Notre Dame, because they refuse to join a conference. Their schedule is easier. Miami plays in a tougher tough conference. It's not the toughest conference. It's not the SEC. It's not the Big Ten. But Notre Dame plays like 2 tough teams a year. And all they got to do is be one of the top. I mean, how many teams get in the college football playoff now? All they got to do is be like one of the top 15 teams or whatever, and they're in the college football playoff because there's a clause there. I think their path is easier. They have a fantastic recruiting class every single year. They're right there with schools like USC and Alabama, Oregon, Ohio State. I love Marcus Freeman. I think he's a really good coach. You know, a couple of years ago when they got to the title game, they just had their Riley Leonard's not a quarterback you can win a lot of football games with against quality opponents. But again, Notre Dame doesn't play anybody. So Notre Dame's more likely to get to the playoff, and which means you got a better bite at the apple. So go Notre Dame in this one.
1: All right, two of the more interesting teams going into the season with some expectations are the Bengals and the Cowboys. Obviously, the Cowboys with Jerry Jones at the helm always, you know, has the pressure there. And, of course, Joe Burrow, no playoffs the last few years for the Bengals after the Super Bowl run, getting to the Super Bowl, and then the AFC Championship in back-to-back years. So which NFL coach has more pressure on him going into the season, Zach Taylor with the Bengals or Brian Schottenheimer with the Cowboys?
0: Zach Taylor. Normally I would say the Cowboys just because of, like you mentioned, Jerry Jones. But it's year two. It's year number two. I don't think, unless they're 4-13, I don't think Brian Schottenheimer's getting fired. I think, what, they win 7 games last year? 7 or 8? They made some additions on the defensive side of the ball. Year two for Shotty's offense with Dak, you know, that with Pickens and Lamb. Don't sleep on Flournoy. It's a good wide receiver trio they have over there. But Zach Taylor's seat's been hot for a couple of years. Some people thought he should have been gone last year despite the injuries. They did everything on defense this year. They had Sexy Dexy. They had a safety. They added Mwafa, the kid from the edge rusher from Seattle. Healthy Burrow and that defense should get to the divisional round bare minimum in Cincinnati. Will Burrow be healthy? I don't know. But I feel like if they don't get to an AFC championship game, assuming no injuries derail things, I think Zach Taylor's gone. I think the pressure on Zach Taylor is there. And a lot of Bengals fans were talking about canning him last year. But they gave the reprieve, the injury to Burrow. Let's fix the defense. This is a hot seat, I think, in Cincinnati. I don't think it's hot from a performance side of it in Dallas. It's always hot with Jerry. But I'm going to go with Zach Taylor right now. More pressure on Zach Taylor than Brian Schottenheimer.
1: All right, let's finish up with two NBA ones here. First, obviously, LeBron, where he is going, he will probably be the next domino to fall in the NBA offseason. We know our guy Shep is high on him going back to the Lakers, but if he were to leave the Lakers, what is the better destination for LeBron James, the Warriors or the Cavaliers?
0: It'll be way more fun to see the YMCA group get it together, the old man ball in Golden State. Who doesn't want to watch 38-year-old Steph, 37-year-old Draymond, 41-year-old LeBron and 38-year-old Jimmy Butler try to run it up and down the court every night against young teams like the Spurs or the Oklahoma City Thunder. I can't see him leaving LA, but if my choices are the Warriors or Cavs and a better destination for LeBron, for my entertainment, give me LeBron and Golden State. Give me the Unk Bowl, all right? Give me the old man, the oldest roster in the history of the NBA. Send him north. I don't think there's a shot in hell he goes to Cleveland. I think there's a better chance he goes to Golden State. Ultimately, I think he stays in Hollywood. But of those two, send him to the Warriors, man. That'll be more fun.
1: All right, last one here. Pat Riley has carved out a nice post-playing career for himself. Obviously, he won the 5 championships as the head coach of the Lakers and Heat. And then, of course, he went to the Heat after his coaching career and, you know, ran the Heat, built the LeBron, Wade, Bosch teams, has traded for multiple superstars, including Shaq, Jimmy Butler, and now Giannis. So when it is all said and done, how will Pat Riley ultimately be remembered, the coach or the president version?
0: It literally just depends how old you are, all right? I'm 45. Pat Riley is always the head coach of the Showtime Lakers, okay? If you were to ask a 25-year-old or somebody who's 30, they may not know he was the head coach of the Los Angeles Lakers.
1: It's like John Madden.
0: I was listening to an interview with Charles Barkley. Young people don't know that Barkley's one of the greatest NBA players ever. They only know him as a guy who played basketball, but he's been on Inside the NBA for 20 years. Like, that is crazy to me. And I think there are young people now that have no idea how good the Lakers were in the 80s because Pat Riley and the talent with Magic and Kareem and Big Game James and everybody. Like, those, Pat Riley's one of the great basketball coaches ever. But young people know him as the guy who's running the Heat. So for me, he's the oil slick that ran the Showtime Lakers. That's my answer.
1: That's hard to argue.
0: Mondo's not young, right? Mondo, you're not like 25. You're close to, you're 40, aren't you, Mondo?
2: Yes, I am.
0: Yeah, Mondo. See, Mondo, what do you know, Pat? You're an LA guy, too. You're in Los Angeles and a Laker fan. You don't look at Pat Riley as a Heat GM.
2: Oh, God, no. He's a Lakers legend.
0: I mean, he's the greatest coach in Los Angeles history, right?
2: Yes.
0: Yeah. Okay. I mean, how many titles did he win in LA? I mean, more than Phil. Come on.
1: Four.
0: Yeah, four with the Lakers.
1: And one with the Heat. Phil won five with the Lakers.
0: Yeah, more than any rate. More than John. More. He's a bigger name in LA than John Madden. All right. And I know Madden was in Oakland. I understand that. But like Raiders. So yeah, Pat Riley, Lakers coach. Coming up next, I don't say this very often, but I'm excited to talk about two former Cleveland Brown quarterbacks. That's next. You're on Westwood One Sports.
3: A shocking NBA trade sends LaMelo Ball to the Timberwolves for Naz Reid and a heap of draft picks.
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3: Ball joins Anthony Edwards in Minnesota to form one of the most exciting 1-2 punches in the league. Will it be enough to get past the Spurs and Thunder? 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
9: Westwood One Sports presents this World Soccer Update. The round of 32 kicked off today in Los Angeles with Canada make history. A stoppage time winner by Captain Stephen Eustachio gave Canada a 1-0 win over South Africa. It puts them into the round of 16 for the first time ever. They now await the winner between the Netherlands and Morocco, a challenge manager Jesse Marsh is looking forward to.
10: In general, my goal in this tournament was to make a run so that we could get to see one of the giants of the world. So now we're at that phase of the tournament, and I feel like it's a free hit, and we're going to go after it and do everything we can to see if we can find a way to get a win.
9: The U.S. begins its knockout round journey Wednesday night against Bosnia. Round of 32 action picks back up tomorrow in Houston as Brazil and Japan face off with kickoff 1 p.m. Eastern. I'm Lucas Panzeca, Westwood One Sports.
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1: Is this fastball? Is this fastball the way from the 90s? Yeah, there you go. They just played. I'm in Des Moines, Iowa, and the Des Moines Art Fair is going on downtown. Big event here. Whatever city you're in America right now, you probably have an art fair, you know, that comes to your city every spring or summer or whatever. Maybe in the winter if you're in a warmer climate. Fastball just played here last night. That's really random, Mondo, that's what you would come back from break with. They literally were here yesterday playing at the Des Moines Art Fair downtown here in Iowa.
2: I've always wanted to see them play live.
1: You should have come to Des Moines, Mondo. You should have come here last night. It was a free show downtown. Missed that opportunity. We don't often talk about Cleveland Browns quarterbacks, at least two former Cleveland Browns quarterbacks, but you know what? A couple of guys in the news this week. Let's start with Baker Mayfield. The former Cleveland Brown quarterback, now the quarterback of the Tampa Bay Buccaneers, is seeking a new contract. And he's actually at a function in Norman, Oklahoma, because that's what he does. He goes back for a camp or whatever. And he said that he really likes Tampa, kind of the way he liked his college town there in Norman. And he's trying to get the deal done before we get to training camp.
3: I would love to be there. I think both sides want to get it done. Now it's a matter of finding that middle ground and what makes both sides happy. You know, like I fell in love with Norman, our family, we fell in love with Tampa, and it's a great place to raise kids and be around. So regardless of what happens, I think we'll spend our off seasons there. Obviously, it's a little brutally hot, but it's good for training. Yeah, I want to be there long term. They've treated me right, and it's the first place I've gotten to that feels like Oklahoma when it comes down to football is football. How can they put you in the best position to have success on the field, and how can they give their resources to help you out? And so it's a great place.
1: $39 million, his cap hit this year with the Tampa Bay Buccaneers, and he wants somewhere between $45 and $55 million. Would you give that to Baker Mayfield? He's 31 years old. He just turned 31 in April. Been in the league 8 years, which is hard to believe, but yeah. Little bit injury prone, little bit turnover prone. You know, there's the whole backwards hat guy thing. But when Baker's at his best, he's a damn good quarterback. Last year, he was 10th in the league in passing, 3,700 yards. He had 26 touchdowns to 11 picks. Not a great ratio there. A couple of years ago, he was just flat out outstanding. He had 4,500 yards, 41 touchdowns, 16 picks, and a quarterback rating of 106.8. One of the best quarterbacks in the league in 2024. Again, last year, banged up, things changed. You know, he started the year with injured Chris Godwin. Mike Evans is always in and out of the lineup. Got the ball to Emeka Egbuka. So we'll see if Baker may. Eventually, you have to assume that they're going to give Baker that extension. Maybe he gets the Geno Smith deal, the Sam Darnold deal, 3 years, $100 million. I don't feel like that's what he's looking for. Maybe he gets the 2 year, $100 million or something along those lines. I don't know. But it always comes down to this when you're talking about quarterbacks who want new contracts. Who are you going to get that's better? Who are you going to get that's better than Baker Mayfield and the success he has had ever since he got to Tampa Bay? Of course, started with Cleveland, went to Carolina. That crazy story about he got to L.A. with the Rams, was there for less than a week, started, or came in the game late, I should say, for the L.A. Rams and won that game and then played in a couple others. I mean, it's been a tale for Baker Mayfield, man. So I hope he does get paid. He probably will get paid. I don't think he's going to be. We're not resetting the quarterback market down there in Tampa with Baker Mayfield. But he'll get his deal done. The other former, and much more exciting, the other former Cleveland Brown quarterback is Johnny Manziel. Oh, Johnny Football. Johnny was in the news this week. He was on Shannon Sharp's podcast. What is that, Club Shay Shay? With Shannon Sharp and Chad Ochocinco. And no love lost from Johnny Football and his former team, the Cleveland Browns.
4: I sit here today and I go back and forth. With, man, am I going to let Cleveland off the hook and just like let it go? Or am I going to sit here with hate and animosity in my heart for the rest of my life? And I finally sit here today. I'm like, because I think I'm going to be pissed at him and hate him forever. So it is what it is, man. No love for the Browns. I'm rooting for 0-16 seasons every season.
1: Johnny Manziel rooting for 0-16 seasons with Cleveland. I got kind of an issue with this. Like, if you watched the documentary on Netflix about Johnny Manziel, have you watched that yet? If you haven't, I recommend it. If you don't have Netflix, go to your friend's house or log in from your kid's login or whatever and watch it. Now, is Cleveland a well-run organization? No. We all know that. Good luck to them, whatever they're doing this year. Give the ball to Shadur. That's my answer. Give the ball to Shadur. You're not benefiting the Cleveland Browns by giving the ball to Deshaun Watson. Are the Browns a well-run organization? No, they're not. But the Browns didn't make Johnny Manziel watch zero film. Like, did you know that there was a tablet that they gave to Johnny Manziel? This is not uncommon for guys to get tablets to watch film when they leave the facility or even in the facility. In the tablet the Browns gave Manziel, they didn't tell him, there was a logger of how many minutes and hours that Manziel spent watching film. That way they could know. Here's his agent, all right? Johnny Manziel's agent.
5: Their GM's calling me going, he doesn't watch tape. I'm like, well, he's got to watch some tape. He's like, EB, his iPad hours is 0.00.
6: Zero.
1: None. The guy didn't watch a single bit of film. Johnny Manziel, and I don't have time to play it, but I'm gonna do it after the break, about his trip to Vegas, his famous trip to Las Vegas. In week 15, he went to Vegas, missed a flight back. Eventually led to his release from the Cleveland Browns. Johnny Football in the NIL era that we are in right now would have become a bazillionaire. He already made tens of thousands of dollars. I mean, there are stories in that documentary I'm telling you about on Netflix. There are stories about how he would walk into a hotel room. There'd be a bag of cash. He'd sign 100 or 500 things or whatever, leave the signatures, leave the signed pictures or whatever, take the cash and leave. And there was 30 grand in the bag or 100 grand in the bag or whatever. Like, Johnny Football would have really thrived in the NIL era because Johnny Football was bigger than college football that year. When he was a freshman and he was winning, Johnny Football for a reason. The problem was, Johnny Football was not a great student of the game. Tremendous college football quarterback when you can get by on just straight up ability. You know, you don't have to study when you're as gifted as he was. And then you get to the NFL. And that's where Johnny Manziel really failed, because Johnny Manziel didn't watch film. Johnny Manziel loved partying, loved drinking, loved a lot of other things. Putting those in his body. Loved gambling. I mean, he did the money sign when he would score. And that doesn't bode well in the NFL. And the fact that they literally said, here's a tablet, where they didn't tell him, we're going to monitor the amount of film you actually watch. And it was a 0.0. That's unbelievable. You want to hear about the trip to Las Vegas? I'll play it first thing coming up on the other side. Okay. The infamous trip to Vegas for Johnny Manziel. Mike Wickett with you. Stick around. Hour number four coming up. You're on Westwood One Sports.
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0: Wicket.
1: All right, final hour of the show. John Mallory coming your way an hour from now. If you missed any part of the first 3 hours, you missed a heck of a show so far. We talked to SiriusXM NBA radio host David Shepard about a very busy week in the NBA, a draft and some huge trades. Wes Goldberg joined us from Locked On Heat. We talked to the great Christine Brennan. She's got a story out in USA Today about the ridiculous way the WNBA is treating Caitlin Clark. She's also got a book out about Caitlin. And we talked some USA Soccer with Lucas Panzeca from 104.5 The Zone in Nashville, and a guy who has called some U.S. men's national team games for us here on Westwood One Sports. If you missed any of it, you can always check out the podcast on the Westwood One Sports app. Stu's going to get today's up later tonight because he is going to be here for the next 17 hours. He never leaves the studio. Stu, we appreciate you.
2: Appreciate you, Mike.
1: Yeah, going to be here. You're doing Johnny Ballgame's show, right?
2: Yes.
1: Okay, yes. Gotcha. So you can get that also on Spotify, wherever you get your podcasts, all that kind of stuff. Coming up, Tom Brady speaks the truth, but I did promise you this. We're talking about two former Cleveland Browns quarterbacks in the end of last hour. One, Baker Mayfield, now with the Buccaneers, wants to get paid. He's the best quarterback in the NFC South. Right? Who are you going to take ahead of him? You're not going to take Bryce Young. You're not going to take either guy in Atlanta, Tua or Penix. Shuck's not there yet. Best quarterback in the division, making $39 million this year. Wants a big contract, 31 years old. I think he gets it done. The other former Cleveland Brown quarterback that we're talking about is Johnny Manziel, Johnny Football. And Johnny Football is rooting against the Cleveland Browns. He wants them to go 0-16 every year.
3: I sit here today and I go back and forth with, man, am I going to let Cleveland off the hook and just like let it go? Or am I going to sit here with hate and animosity in my heart for the rest of my life? And I finally sit here today. I'm like, F*** it. I think I'm going to be pissed at them and hate them forever. So It is what it is, man. No love for the Browns. I'm rooting for 0-16 seasons every season.
1: That's Johnny Football on Club Shay Shay. That's Shannon Sharpe's podcast along with Chad Ochocinco. And it got me to thinking about football, Johnny Football, and the documentary on Netflix. And like, yeah, the Browns aren't a great organization, but you didn't exactly do anything to help your cause. You know, like his agent during the documentary.
4: Their GM's calling me going, he doesn't watch tape. I'm like, well, he's got to watch some tape. It's like, EB, his iPad hours is 0.00.
3: Zero.
1: Zero. Like zero film. We know he loved to party. When you're in college and you are the elite of the elite of the elite, you can get away with that. Obviously, he won the Heisman as a freshman. Tons of success. We know about all the backdoor stuff, the behind-the-scenes stuff. Johnny Football made a lot of money when NIL wasn't a thing. Now it is. I can't even imagine. Like, I think of the two athletes that would have made the most money if NIL was a thing during their time in collegiate sports would have been Chris Webber and Johnny Manziel. Those two guys would have made millions if they were allowed to. Now, they made tens of thousands, maybe a little bit more than that. But Chris Webber in the Fab Five, Johnny Football 15 years ago, that those two guys would have cashed in if NIL was really a thing. But Johnny Football, you can't get by with just your ability in the National Football League. He didn't watch film. And there was a very famous trip he made to Las Vegas. And he was on a podcast talking about that trip to Las Vegas, which, by the way, it was week 15 of the NFL season. He left on a Saturday to go to Vegas. And the Browns had a game the next day.
3: Hey, do you still have the wig from Vegas?
5: That's the best story ever, dude. I mean, it's probably the end of what ended my, you know, real chance of ever having an NFL career again. But, you know, at the time it was like, you know, I'm injured. I'm dying in the snow and 4 degrees in Cleveland. And, you know, I was kind of like Rodman. I need a break. But it's week 15. I need a break. Like, I need to go. I'm exhausted from getting hit from every angle. Just, you know, the life, especially being a quarterback in Cleveland, a little bit exhausting just trying to live normal life a little bit. You go to the grocery store, you wake up the next day, you're on TMZ for buying a bottle of wine or whatever it is. So it's, you know, it's definitely nitpicky there. So I was just kind of like, you know, let me get away. Well, knowing what I know now, it's really easy to get like a private plane when you need to be back somewhere and not just flying, you know, coach. So I had this whole thing planned out, go out there in the morning, fly back at like 11 o'clock at night. I'd already spent 7 hours in Vegas. There was 0% chance I was getting on that flight to go back. At that point in time, the thing I could think about the most was just turn your phone off and throw it in a drawer and wear a wig and go to Hakkasan and have a great time.
0: When during
1: did
0: that
1: you?
0: Trip...
1: Did you have a great time?
0: Yeah, I bet he did.
5: In the moment, yes.
1: Sleaze, refill
5: 10:30 on Sunday, game day, NFL the next morning, I did it.
1: So what was
0: at
1: that
0: what
1: like?
0: Point in that... No, hold on. At what point during that trip where you're in the disguise, like, yo, I'm going to pop to Vegas real quick here, did you know, like, this might not work? Like, I was really good
5: until Hard Rock blackjack table, $500 minimum. I'll never forget it. I sit down. This guy just next to me sees me throw my ID out to get ID'd and like scoped it on the way going into the dealer's hands. From there, it was like he doesn't even say anything to me. He gets up and walks to all of his buddies over at like a roulette table. And then from there, it was like I knew it too. I can feel it. By this point in time, like years in, like I can feel when something's like going awry. And it was just like, uh-oh. And it was, happened to be like a baseball reporter for MLB that sent this tweet out that was credible enough. And I remember, you know, your first instinct is like, I'm not there. What are you talking about? Like,
0: you sent the dog picture out.
5: The dog picture on the carpet, Cleveland, Ohio, geotag.
0: Yes.
5: This is back in the early when Instagram geotag days, but... Needless to say, it was like it didn't work. Then I go to dinner, promoter puts this whole thing on like Las Vegas blast, and it's just, it's all downhill from there. It's funny in retrospect. At the time, it's like, what are you doing?
1: I mean, that's a ridiculous, like the fact that he was hurt, it was week 15, he went to Vegas and didn't get back in time. There are stories of Johnny Manziel doing walkthroughs at Texas A&M. Where they would be there Friday morning doing the walkthrough and he was still drunk or still boozed up and he was going to sweat it out. And if you've ever drank and then gone and worked out, you know, the next day, especially when you're young, you're going to get to the gym and you're going to sweat the booze out. Now, when you get older, it's a little different. But if you ever get a chance to watch that documentary about Johnny Manziel on Netflix, I 1,000,000% recommend it. Like there were high school players. They talked to high school players. He never looked at a playbook. Johnny Football never looked at a playbook in high school. Didn't watch film in college. And again, when you're an elite athlete, and Johnny Manziel was an elite athlete, not the biggest guy, obviously, but when you have incredible talent like Johnny Manziel had, you can get away with that at those levels. You cannot get away with that at the NFL level. It does not work that way because everybody else is great. Everyone else is fantastic. And it's a shame because if he just would have studied a bit, Johnny could still be playing in the NFL right now. Instead, when's the last time we saw Johnny Manziel? In a cage fight. We just saw Johnny Manziel in a cage fight where he beat up some influencer. That's where we're at right now. We could have had one of the great stories of the football, you know, of football world, and instead we get Johnny Manziel smoking cigarettes and fighting influencers in a cage. It happens, man. It absolutely happens. But speaking of other quarterbacks, Mike Wickett with you here, Westwood One Sports. There was a podcast, there's an international podcast that Tom Brady was on recently. And he was talking about a lot of different stuff, all right? And I think it is time. Now, if you know me and maybe some of my broadcasting career or maybe you've been listening to me, I'm a Green Bay Packers fan. I have the tattoo on my arm. I've got the flag up in my studio right now. I've got way too many Packers hoodies. I got the Jordan Love jersey. I've got the Micah Parsons jersey. I have a Charles Woodson jersey. Like, other than owning stock, I'm a Green Bay Packers diehard, all right? Been around for a while. And the debate you get into with a lot of people is who's the greatest quarterback of all time. Now, I have said for my, you know, for the last 5 or 6 years. Tom Brady has the resume. Tom Brady's got 7 Super Bowls. He won 6 in New England. He's got the 1 in Tampa. Tom Brady is the GOAT. Like the resume says this is the greatest quarterback of all time. But I will argue to my death that the greatest thrower of the football, not the resume, because Super Bowls are not a quarterback stat. I know we wins and losses and Super Bowls, that's how we measure these QBs. Super Bowls are not a quarterback stat. The greatest thrower of the football, the single greatest thrower of the football, is Aaron Rodgers. All right? I don't even know if Tom Brady would be in my top 3 of the greatest throwers of the football. All right? To me, it's hard to pick 3. But it would be Rodgers, it would be Peyton Manning, and then that third one is either Mahomes or Montana, so I'll just make it 4. Those are my 4 right there. Okay? Now, I'm a diehard Packers fan. You don't take my word for it. Take the GOAT's word for it. Here's the Tom Brady when he was talking about the greatest quarterback of all time to throw a football.
6: Aaron Rodgers, where would you put him? Is he in the mix? Yeah,
7: Aaron. I think there's no greater passer of the football than Aaron Rodgers. It would be like someone kicking the ball. I mean,
8: yeah, it was.
7: There's certain people like, you know, Roberto Carlos, the Brazilian, yeah, like yes. The way that he kicked that ball. Holy. Yeah. I mean, there's certain people you're like, yeah. You see everyone do it, and then you see one person throw the ball that much better. I mean, Aaron Rodgers was incredible. He's hard to put into words how incredible he passes the ball.
8: Yeah.
7: The ball, the way it comes out of his hand, the way that it spins and delivers with the pace and with the accuracy, I think
8: it's like a bullet coming out of
7: like a bullet. Yeah.
1: There it is. So the debate is now over. When the GOAT tells you the greatest thrower of the football, he didn't say Mahomes. He didn't say Montana. He didn't say Elway. He didn't say Drew Brees. He didn't say himself. He said the greatest thrower of all time is Aaron Rodgers. Thank you, Tom Brady. Thank you, Tom Brady. More from the GOAT coming up on the other side. Why pick Fernando Mendoza? Why would the Raiders do such a thing? More from Tom Brady on that and more next here on Westwood One Sports.
9: U.S. men's national team has wrapped up group play. Up next, the round of 32 on Wednesday. How far can they go? Let's find out. Westwood One Sports.
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1: You know, I have not taken a call all night. Got people been hanging on for a while, and I appreciate that. Let's go to the phones, 310-840-4910. Talking some NFL, talking quarterbacks. We just heard from Johnny Manziel, his infamous Vegas trip when he was supposed to play a football game the next day when he was in Cleveland. We just heard Tom Brady admit the truth that Aaron Rodgers is the greatest thrower of the football ever. Like, wherever you want to jump in on the NFL, 310-840-4910. Hey, speaking of Johnny Manziel, Sarah is in Cleveland. Sarah, thank you for calling. You're on Westwood One Sports.
2: Hi, yes. I was listening to you guys talk about that Johnny Manziel documentary, and honestly, that was very frustrating to watch. Because if Cleveland is so miserable that an athlete can't have success, and it's, you know, and that's the entire reason why he had the failure he had, you know, explain to me LeBron James, Jose Ramirez, Jim Tomey, Omar Vizquel, Carlos Baerga, Myles Garrett. We've had a series of very successful athletes that love their time in Cleveland. So I feel like he blamed Cleveland for, you know, his lack of success, when in reality it was his bad decision making and bad behavior.
1: Oh, I'll take it a step further, Sarah. Thank you for calling. That's a great call. I think it was his immaturity. I don't know if Johnny Football loved football. I think Johnny Football loved being Johnny Football. I think Johnny Football loved rubbing elbows with famous people, celebrities, Los Angeles, Hollywood. I think Johnny Manziel loved the football lifestyle more than he loved football, and unfortunately went to the Cleveland Browns and had no success and didn't have anybody really to hold him accountable when he was at Texas A&M or when he got to the collegiate level. Like in that documentary, I mentioned there were people that, you know, said he didn't look at a single bit of film in high school, in college. He was the biggest thing in if you are young, he was the biggest thing in college football, and it wasn't even close. And I don't know, with the way NIL is now and the transfer portal, I don't know if we have rock stars like Johnny Manziel. Maybe Arch, just because of who Arch Manning is and the lineage and his family. But we don't have rock stars like Johnny Football in college football anymore. We do, like we had it with the Pete Carroll Trojans, Reggie Bush, Matt Leinart. We don't have guys, pure rock stars. Like, I have to see this guy play. Fernando Mendoza was not a rock star, all right? He was a smiling quarterback in the Midwest, bro. He made his way from Cal to Indiana. He wasn't a rock star, just a really good football player. Like, no, we don't get that anymore. We haven't had one since Johnny. Maybe we'll have another one, but Johnny with the swag, Johnny with the flair, Johnny was exciting. But Johnny, I don't think, loved playing football the way that you would want your first-round draft pick quarterback to love playing football. And I think you're 100% right, Sarah. There are plenty of athletes who have had success in L.A. LeBron loves basketball. LeBron, especially early, LeBron loves basketball and was getting better. And Johnny may have had LeBron-level talent. But LeBron was a gym rat. LeBron played. LeBron eat, sleep, drink. Basketball. Meanwhile, Johnny Manziel was eat, sleep, drink, alcohol. It's a little bit different. It's a great call, though, Sarah. 310-840-4910. Troy is in Pittsburgh. Troy, thank you for calling, man. You're on Westwood One Sports.
3: What's up? What's up, man? How you doing?
1: I'm well, man. Thank you for calling. I'm having a blast. How's your night?
3: That's good, man. It's finally turning down. I'm going to lay down for the night. Just
1: good. I'm glad we could put you to bed.
3: it's been a long day. But I was listening to some of the things. And first question I have for you before I have a comment on the thrower of the football is, obviously you're a Green Bay Packer fan for a long time. You're a really big Aaron Rodgers fan, I would assume.
1: Yeah.
3: How do you feel with him playing for the Steelers? Like, do you find yourself rooting for the Steelers? Do you find yourself rooting for him? I always think, like, if Ben left, how I would have felt if Ben was playing for another team that was like in a different conference than mine, you know, not really rivals. Where do you bring yourself down on the Steelers and Aaron Rodgers right now?
1: There are two teams I'm interested in watching play this year. It's the Packers and the Steelers. I think that Aaron Rodgers was an average quarterback last year, maybe slightly above average, in a terrible offensive system. I think I think he'll be better this year. I think Mike McCarthy, I know people are kind of down, like he's just a mid-hire. Mike McCarthy wins football games. Not in January, but Mike McCarthy wins 10, 11, 12, 13 football games. And Aaron Rodgers already knows the offense. And I can guarantee you that offense is going to be way better than Arthur Smith's offense. So I still enjoy watching Aaron play. One of my five favorite athletes of all time to watch play professionally, he's one of them. And I want to watch him play, and I hope he has success, man. I think there's an outside shot the Steelers can win the AFC North. I truly do believe that.
3: Well, the crazy part about that is me saying that about McCarthy. He doesn't in January. He's going to get you this. We've had that for 15 or 20 years. That's no different to us.
1: Yeah, but you're always winning. The difference is you're only winning 9 games a year. I think Mike can win you 10, 12, 13. I think you could win 11 or 12 this year. You could.
3: Well, we were division champs last year with Aaron Rodgers. So even with Mike Tomlin and ending the season, we still did win the division last year, which is you know universally known as one of the best divisions in football always.
1: Sure. I'm higher than most. I'm higher than most people I know on Mac and on Rodgers. I'm higher than most. I understand that.
3: I think that it's just weird for us here because we have a baseline of 9-10 no matter what. So when someone gets to 11 or whatever, it may look like that to us, but to us it's kind of just like one more game that we won, which we normally lose 2 or 3 games within a season that we should never lose. But your comment on Aaron Rodgers and the best throw of the football, it's like I feel like it's so hard to start picking apart those parts that a quarterback brings to a game, like the most mobile quarterback of all time. If you broke that down into everything, you're going to have a different guy for every position. And, you know,

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1: Well, I just we're gonna have to disagree on this, brother. And thank you for calling. I think when you listen, I don't think Tom Brady is the GOAT without Belichick and the way that the Patriots ran their organization. The Patriots are a much better run organization than the Green Bay Packers during Brady's time versus Rodgers' time. I know that because Tom Brady always had top 10 defenses. Granted, you had one of the great defensive coaches of all time in Bill Belichick as the head coach. And I know people are like, well, the cheating. Everybody's cheating. You ain't cheating. You ain't trying. It's pro sports. Aaron Rodgers had a top 10 defense once in Green Bay. And it was the year they won the Super Bowl in 2010. They had the defensive player of the year in Charles Woodson and Clay Matthews. And B.J. Raji was on that team. Other than that, and they spent so many early draft picks on defensive players. And none of them worked out. They had terrible defensive coordinators. The one time they had a top 10 defense, they won a Super Bowl. How many times did Brady have an above average defense to go along with his offense? And I don't think we're talking about seven Super Bowls if the things were flipped. I don't think Brady's got seven if he was in Green Bay and Rodgers was in New England. I think Rodgers would have more than just the one that he's got. But again, I don't think that Super Bowls and wins are a quarterback stat. They're a team stat. The Patriots are a better run organization than anybody ever during that Brady era. But I still believe Rodgers was a better thrower of the football than anybody ever. And you don't have to agree with me. That's okay. That's why the NFL is great. That's why people argue in their group chats. That's why we all get into debates at the bar or sitting around the table or in the basement or you're watching or whatever. It's all good, man. It's all good. I just look at seasons like he had in 2011 when he threw 45 touchdowns and 6 interceptions, and his rating, quarterback rating that year was 122.5. You know, when he won his last MVP in 2020, he threw 48 touchdowns and 5 picks. And what you're saying, Brady was going to take more chances than Rodgers, you're right. But there is something to 48-5 that sticks out as a ridiculous number. But appreciate the phone call, man. Have yourself a great rest of your night. Mr. Positive, you're next up on Westwood One Sports. What's up, brother?
2: Oh, Michael, great show. Oh, my God, and especially with David Shepard, Shep Baby, as I call him. Hey, real quick, when you come out of a commercial, you play music. Can I give you an idea of somebody who you should play?
1: Mondo, make sure you're taking notes. Mr. Positive is going to program Westwood One, all right?
2: No, it's just, I got a friend, obviously you know who it is. My buddy Chris Cuomo has a daughter, Bella Cuomo, and she's a new singer, and she's got great voice, and maybe it's something that you could play on the side. But getting to what you're talking about, Aaron, definitely, my friend. He's got an arm, a throw, the snap of a wrist that Aaron does. He can throw it 50 yards, no doubt. You are spot on that Aaron Rodgers has the best arm, and Brady's right. You know, the other one I would think would be Elway. Peyton Manning wasn't too strong. I think he's my greatest quarterback of all time. That's why I refer to him as Peyton Elvis. But you're spot on about Aaron Rodgers. The man could just snap his wrist and it would go 50 yards, and the spiral was unbelievable.
1: Yeah. But, hey, listen, hey, Peyton's my number. Manning's my number two, Mr. Positive. You don't win individual awards or MVPs, and he won 5. Rodgers won 4.
2: Right.
1: You know, like, that's an individual award, how good you were in the season. And I don't think anybody ever saw The Matrix better than those two. Maybe Brady in that conversation as well. You're at the line. You see where everybody is. You manipulate everything with motion. You move guys over it. You change it. You know, the Omaha, like, all of that, Peyton Manning's right there. He's my number two behind Aaron Rodgers.
2: Great mind, buddy. Everybody, go for your dreams. Thank you, Michael.
1: Later, brother. 310-840-4910. Vic is in Virginia. Vic, you're on Westwood One Sports. What's up, brother?
3: What's up, man? How you doing?
1: Doing all right, man. What's on your mind?
3: So, I agree with you that as far as I was concerned in my lifetime, Aaron Rodgers is definitely one of the greatest throwers of any ball.
1: Yeah.

0: The way he put that ball in several Hail Mary situations, he was putting it 6 inches above the shoulders or 6 inches in front of the numbers, like Bill Walsh used to say he wanted Joe Montana to do. And spectacular Hail Mary situational football. But there's one other that I have to put right next to Aaron Rodgers.
1: We're going to the 80s, aren't we? Who is it?
0: Dan Marino.
1: I'll listen to that. I'll listen to that.
0: Yeah, Dan Marino threw 5,000 yards and 48 touchdowns when it was not geared towards quarterbacks being able to be as prolific as they are today. Dan Marino was slinging that joint, and he was slinging it more beautiful than anything we had ever saw. And he was able to put the ball in places where only his receivers could catch it on with Randy Johnson-type speed. So I got to put Dan next to Aaron.
1: If Dan had
0: what Joe Montana had, if Dan had played with Joe Gibbs, Dan has 4 Super Bowls at least.
1: Oh, I agree with that. Absolutely. I mean, Roger Craig was better than any running back that Timmy Smith or anybody that Marino ever had. And Marino, just like Rogers, never had Ronnie Lott and Bill Romanowski and Charles Haley and those great Niners defenses. Millen. Like, those defenses were better than anything Green Bay had with Rogers or better than anything Marino had with the Dolphins. But that's why, like, the Super Bowls are not it's not a quarterback award. You know what I mean?
0: Yep, I agree. But yeah, definitely think Aaron Rodgers is. Aaron Rodgers was the Steph Curry of passing the ball in my time. I'm 39.
1: Okay.
0: He was, but I could say Dan was the Reggie Miller of it.
1: Vic, you're the man. Don't be a stranger. Have yourself a great rest of your Sunday night. Let's go to the Twin Cities. There will be no love for Aaron Rodgers in this call. Let's go to Minneapolis. Rob, you're on Westwood One Sports.
2: Hey, that's a good way to not bury the lead, because I guess being a sports fan of a certain age, since I was born in 1976, when you talk about the subject, I mean, to me, it's John Elway, but there's other people that, you know, are around me in age that would say Dan Marino, Joe Montana. And I'm going to qualify this in a couple different ways. First, real quick, if you're going to go off the basis of Tom Brady claiming Rodgers is it, well, then you should be going off the basis of Joe Montana claiming Dan Marino was it, because that was a conversation and, you know, in the 20 teens or whatever.
1: Mm-hmm.
2: And there's clips of Joe Montana, even though Joe Montana is Joe Montana, saying he thought Dan Marino, he was like, oh man, he was the greatest quarterback. But I'll also contest with you that Super Bowls, you know, there's still a quarterback stat, because look at the 4 Super Bowls that Montana took the Niners or went with the Niners, whatever. 11 touchdowns, no interceptions, no turnovers by him. Do you think they lose maybe that Super Bowl to the Bengals, where they got a touchdown with less than a minute to go, if he makes any mistakes in that game? So I guess I sort of, you know, fundamentally disagree with you about discounting Super Bowls and those victories and stuff. Although I do agree with you about the defense, you know, Rodgers not having but the 1 year a top 10 defense, you know, as opposed to other quarterbacks. I mean, just look at Sam Darnold, right?
1: Yeah.
2: This past season.
1: Yes. Thank you.
2: He leaves Minnesota at 14 wins, goes to Seattle, they get 14 wins. But the defense and the run game were so much better on Seattle than they were on Minnesota the year before. That's pretty much the deciding factor within reason, and even with the running back getting the Super Bowl MVP, right?
1: I mean, Sam Darnold is a top 15 quarterback in this league. They had a good run.
2: He's better than
1: You know what I mean?
2: He's better than, right. He's better than what most of everybody was considering or giving him credit for, right?
1: Right. Like, I mean, hey, he's not, you're never going to think of Sam Darnold as a top 5 quarterback in the National Football League. But that Seattle defense was historically good. Mike McDonald is a great head coach, and that's the reason they won the Super Bowl. It wasn't Darnold. And as you mentioned, Kenneth Walker was the MVP of the Super Bowl.
2: Right. And my first nomination there, whatever, John Elway. I mean, John Elway, for me, when it just comes down to the eyeball test of playing quarterback, the fact that he went to three Super Bowls, and they basically got housed in them until he got Terrell Davis in a defense, yep. as you were yep. saying. But you know, you watch Elway's career, and you see some of the throws he would make leading his teams on, you know, amazing historic comebacks, either in the playoffs against the Cleveland Browns. Ding, ding, there's one for your other caller from Cleveland.
1: Don't bring up the drive. Sarah's going to drive her car into an embankment, man. Right.
2: But also this, though, with Elway, he played the last 2 years of his career and won back-to-back Super Bowls and was out. I mean, yeah. is there a better way to end your career as an NFL quarterback than that?
1: I think that's what Matt Stafford's going to do. I think Stafford, if they win and they're the favorite and they got all those pieces, I think Stafford pulls the Elway. Dude, thank you for the phone call, Rob. Appreciate sure. you.
2: Yep.
1: Have yourself a great rest of your weekend, man. Thank you so much. Whoever would have thought Tom Brady would be getting this hot topic of the greatest quarterback of all time back on the air? Thank you to the GOAT. Thanks for everybody who got in. Coming up next, we rank stuff. Top five. That's next as we wrap it up here on Westwood One Sports.
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14: Westwood One Sports presents this World Soccer Update. History was made in Los Angeles today to kick off the round of 32 as Canada edged past South Africa 1-0 thanks to a Stephen Eustachio stoppage time winner, pushing Canada into the round of 16 for the first time. Going into today, Canada had never played in a knockout round game at a World Cup. Now they're the first to advance in the bracket. They will await the winner between the Netherlands and Morocco, who face off tomorrow night at 9 p.m. Eastern in Monterrey. The round of 32 picks back up in Houston as Brazil matches up with Japan for a 1 p.m. Eastern kickoff. The quest continues to end a 24-year drought since Brazil's last World Cup title. Real Madrid star Vinicius Jr. leading the way, 4 goals and an assist. Later in Boston, Germany will play Paraguay at 4:30. The United States gets its opportunity Wednesday night against Bosnia in the Bay Area. I'm Lucas Panzeca, Westwood One Sports.
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21: 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And that's what this is really about. 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
1: Oh, I got a good one to rank stuff. Every Sunday night, we come up with top fives because my friend Alex said to me, hey, Wickett, you're really good at ranking stuff, power ranking anything. And I said, thank you. So let's do it on the air. So we're going to go around the room. Our board operator, Mondo Hernandez, is going to give us a top five list of anything. We rank anything. Could be hot dog toppings. Could be the five greatest throwers of the football in the history of the planet Earth. Stu, our producer, will also be ranking five things. And, man, I got a real controversial top five to get to. So let's get to Mondo Hernandez, the tallest Latino in talk radio. Mondo, what is your top five list today?
2: Okay, my top five. Walking in to the studios today, somebody left some donuts on the free table. So that's
1: nice.
2: My top five. Now, my top five, it sounds silly, but the regular old-fashioned, the glazed donut, I like that, but just not glazed. Just the dough.
1: Oh, fried plain?
2: Up. Plain.
1: Oh, controversial out of the gate.
2: Number four, I have the old-fashioned. And then number...
1: you're an old soul. If you're if two of your top five are an old fashioned and an unglazed plain, you're an old soul who likes coffee and donuts at church.
2: Well, that's the old fashioned's great for dunking because you can tear it apart and it's pretty solid. All right, number three is the jelly. Now I don't normally get these because I get the powdered ones and I make a mess. So I try to stay away from the jellies, but those are
3: they
2: my
3: are
2: third favorite ones. Yeah. Number two is the mochi donut.
1: The now, what?
2: Mochi. It's made out of a rice flour. So it's more, if you're allergic to gluten, do not have this donut. This is a high gluten donut. So stay away from it if you have gluten allergy.
1: Gotcha.
2: But it's great texture, very chewy. I love it. And then number one is the chocolate twist. Because I like to untwist it and then have two donuts to myself.
1: Thank you, Mondo.
4: All right.
1: Stu, what are you ranking today?
4: All right, I am doing the five must-have food items at your 4th of July barbecue.
1: Oh, it's coming up this weekend. That's right. Yeah.
4: Already this week. Number five, I'm going to go with dessert first. I'm going to go with two different things here. Firecracker pops, the ice pops that are like the rocket chip. I think those are like a treat on the 4th of July.
1: Are we allowed to call them bomb pops anymore? Because they were bomb pops. Like the red, white, and blue ones?
4: They are bomb pops too. I think they're bomb pops too. Yeah.
1: Okay, yeah. That's what I always called them growing up was bomb pops, and I wasn't sure if that was too offensive anymore.
4: So I think those, and then you need like a good 4th of July, red, white, and blue, cupcake or cake. That would be number five for me, those two dessert items. Number four, got to have something barbecue. I think you can go barbecue chicken or barbecue ribs or pulled pork. Just something that's a little different from the norm. I think if you kind of diversify your barbecue that way with that, I think that's a good thing to have. Number three, grilled corn on the cob. Now, I'm not much of a corn by itself, but once you grill it on the grill, you know, kind of have it a little charred, I think that is something that's really enticing. Number two, potato salad.
2: Save me a piece of that corn for later.
4: Yes.
2: Huh?
1: And by the way, you can air fry corn on the cob
4: if you ever want to.
1: You can air fry corn on the cob.
4: That sounds great too. Number two is another side, potato salad, but make it homemade. I feel like store-bought potato salad sometimes is a little subpar, but if you have a good homemade potato salad or macaroni salad, I think that's, you know, really something you must have. And then, of course, got to have the two hot dogs and hamburgers. I think if I'm at a 4th of July barbecue, I want one of each and then, you know, fill up on the sides as well. But that's what I would say. Well, you have to have at your 4th of July barbecue.
1: All right. Not bad. Not bad. All right. We had the NBA draft this week. I am giving you the five greatest number one overall picks from all sports. Five greatest number one picks from all sports, not just the NBA. And this will be incredibly controversial because somebody's going to be upset. But number five, the kid, Ken Griffey Jr., drafted number one in 1987, 630 home runs, 13 All-Star games, 10 gold gloves, and he was the first number one overall pick ever inducted into Cooperstown. Ken Griffey Jr., I was going to pick A-Rod, but I know that would... the steroid thing, blah, yada, yada, yada, yada. Number five, Ken Griffey Jr. on my list. Number four, the great eight, Ovi. How about Alex Ovechkin? Drafted first overall in 2004 and still getting it done at age 40. Over 900 goals, the greatest goal scorer in the history of hockey. He's got a Stanley Cup, of course, Conn Smythe. He won the Cup in 2018. Alex Ovechkin, number four on my list. Going over the greatest, the five greatest number one overall picks in the history of sports. Number three. He was drafted as Lew Alcindor, but you know him as Kareem Abdul-Jabbar. Six MVPs, six championships. He was the all-time leading scorer until someone we're going to hear from in a little bit broke all the records. But Kareem Abdul-Jabbar, number three on my list. Number two, Peyton Manning. Five MVPs, had all the records till old Tom Brady came around, pick 199. He won a couple of Super Bowls. He went to another one and lost. Peyton Manning, arguably the second greatest thrower of the football ever behind Aaron Rodgers. But he went number one. Rodgers did not. And he's number two on my list. But the greatest number one pick of all time. We were told he was the chosen one in high school. We were told he was supposed to be king. And rarely does anybody ever live up to the hype. But LeBron James did live up to the hype. LeBron James, coming out of high school, out of Akron, St. Vincent, St. Mary's, goes number one to the hometown Cleveland Cavaliers. Rigged. Wins four MVPs, four championships in Cleveland and Miami and L.A. He's 41 and still playing at an incredibly high level right now. He's going to go back to Los Angeles as they try to make one more run with he and his son, Bronny. He's the leading scorer. He's one of the great passers in the history of the game. And he absolutely lived up to the hype, the high school hype, and to all the hype of being King James. LeBron James, the greatest number one draft pick ever. What was that, 2003? Is that right? 2003. And that was a damn good draft, too. Because that draft had Dwayne Wade. And Mello, and was Bosh in that draft too? Or was he the father? I can't remember.
4: Bosh, Wade, Mello, LeBron, and of course, Darko Milicic in the middle
1: Darko,
4: of all those guys.
1: And Darko went number, the Pistons won the championship, wound up with the number two pick and took Darko Milicic. And he turned out to be an absolute bust. Darko had a little Johnny football. Darko loved living the NBA life, but Darko didn't have the skills to be there. So there's my list of the five greatest number one overall draft picks in the history of the National Football League, the NBA, Major League Baseball, and the NHL. And I know someone's going to say, well, what about Wayne Gretzky? Wayne was never drafted into the NHL. He was grandfathered in. He was in the WHL, and he got grandfathered in to the NHL. Jordan was not picked number one. We all know it was, what, Sam Bowie and Olajuwon. Olajuwon could have been on that list, by the way. In my opinion, he's the greatest center of all time. But six championships and six MVPs for Kareem going to put him ahead of Hakeem the Dream, which, you know, in fairness, does make a lot of sense. I didn't get a chance to play this soundbite for you because I got a couple of minutes left here. But Tom Brady was asked about why he went ahead and picked Fernando Mendoza, why the Raiders landed on Fernando Mendoza with the number one overall pick. Why were they so set on him?
3: Aaron Rodgers, where would you put him?
5: We're very fortunate on our team to have that first overall pick this year. I think over the scouting process since the college season ended, he did an incredible job of making it very clear to everyone that he was the best prospect for the next level. And it's certainly we are at a place on our team where we needed a quarterback. So he was the most developed prospect and the best quarterback this year. It was very natural for us to select him.
1: And now what? Now what? Tom Brady on what's next? Because you can get selected, but that doesn't mean anything when you go number one.
5: But once you're selected, it doesn't matter. Now you're just a member of the team. Yeah. Now you have to develop him. Most people, and probably a lot of fans, they think just because you get a player on the team, well, now he's going to be great. No, there's a lot of development that still needs to happen. Like I said, my first year, I got drafted 199. By my second year, it didn't matter where I was drafted. Yeah. Now, I'm going to go kick ass. So, like, to me, I don't give a shit You're the first round. Guess what? As 199th pick, I love beating the first round picks. How good was that guy in college? I'm going to kick his ass next.
1: Love that about the GOAT, man. It's good stuff. Hey, thanks to all of our guests. Thanks to SiriusXM NBA host David Shepard. He was fantastic. Locked On Heat podcast host Wes Goldberg was on the show today. The great Christine Brennan was a guest on the show today. And also Lucas Panzeca from Nashville's 104.5 The Zone. Talking some soccer as Team USA gets ready for their knockout round match coming up on Wednesday night. That is going to do it. Thanks to our board operator, Mondo Hernandez, the tallest Latino in all of talk radio. Also, thanks to our producer, Stu Kovacs. Next time I talk to you, Thursday, filling in for Bleck and Abdallah here on Westwood One Sports. Have a great rest of your night. Johnny Ballgame, John Mallory, up next.
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0: Richie. If you're listening, this one's for you. It's Westwood One Sports Night. Your boy, Johnny Ball Game. Waiting all week for late Sunday nights, aren't we? Got the whole crew together, the team, the dream team that Westwood One Sports Radio has put together. Producer, board operator, broadcaster, on air, host. It's the dream team all together tonight, and it's going to be a glorious, what do we have you for, 7 hours? 310-840-4910. Program that into your phone. That way I don't have to keep saying it. We can take your calls, your thoughts. We're getting all over it tonight. So appreciate everybody. Stuart Kovacs, our producer. Peyton Lodge, our board operator in the Westwood One studios. And I knew it was going to be a good show about 6 minutes ago. When I come in, I see Stuart Kovacs. He's wearing a blue Team USA soccer kit, World Cup soccer jersey. And I'm like, oh, haga laga, Stu. Well done. Because I see the smile on his face, because old Johnny Ballgame over here, I'm wearing a white Team USA men's soccer jersey. What are the odds? We don't talk about this, but this will come together in a couple of minutes after I get through my opening story here. We tell a lot of stories on Westwood One Sports Night, and it's going to be a lot of stories around what's going on in the country right now with sports and the World Cup and Team USA's place. Stuart, well done tonight, and I take it, Stuart, you're all into this thing like so many American sports fans are. Wednesday, dude, can't start quick enough.
1: I know. It is a great time. I love the sport. I love the story. I love what, you know, on the home soil, what the U.S. men's national team has done. And yes, you're right. Wednesday cannot come quick enough. I'm so excited.
0: All right, Peyton Lodge, board operator. What type of shirt are you wearing? What is that?
2: Tonight we're going plain black tee.
0: Just a plain black tee is like a muscle tee. I mean, are you popping a little bit?
2: I don't have much muscle. No, I'm a basketball player. I'm pretty thin.
0: Okay. Yeah. Well, sports radio geeks, none of us are like ripped except the ex athletes who come into the business, right? We're all pretty stinking nerdy. But the reason I say this is because Wednesday, it is, dude. It's the biggest men's soccer match in the history of this country. It's number one. And I got reasons. And I know, soccer guy, you must hate me. Because I'm what? I'm jumping in your party. I'm never here. I show up one time, and now I'm proclaiming, oh, this is the biggest match in the history of this country's men's national soccer program. And you're like, dude, get out of here. No, it really is. And you should be happy that I'm here. I'm wearing a soccer jersey right now. When I was growing up, I would have got my ass kicked for this at my high school. Are you kidding me? I would have got thrown in a locker if I would have shown up in a soccer kit. Got my ass kicked. No, man. Now it's like, it's Coolio. And I mean, just for that sake, just for starters, biggest soccer match we've had as a country, as a nation, for our men's team. The women's team's a whole different deal. Rose Bowl 99. I'm not even touching that. But from the men's team, I mean, I'm wearing a soccer jersey. So is Stuart Kovacs. He probably, Stuart, how many soccer jerseys do you own?
1: Oh my gosh, way too many. I mean, okay. Probably 50.
0: Stuart's the soccer geek. He has 50 stinking soccer kits at his disposal. I'm going to double check. I'm going to have a slippy, sloppy, swami. Yeah, I have one, and I'm wearing it, and I should get some more, but that's why. That's just for starters, the casuals. I'm a big-time sports fan. Diehard sports fan, but I don't have room on my plate for soccer. I got too many other sports and teams and whatnot. I'm paying attention to fantasy, gambling. I really don't have time. I wish, but no, it hasn't done enough. But what it's doing now, and it's the perfect crock pot for soccer right now, dude. It's perfect. And what it's doing at the time of year, everything clashing, all these lightning bolts in the same bottle, if you will. And it's getting a guy like me, a hardcore sports fan, but not into soccer, wearing a soccer jersey to work. And then I see my nerdy producer. He's got the same one on, but a blue color, home white, road blue, whatever it is. Like, yeah, you know, Peyton's actually, I can't believe he's never heard this before either. Peyton is actually the coolest guy in the room right now. He's just wearing the all black T-shirt. Good for him. But the reason it is, and it's not the furthest they've went, I get that. Well, you know, ball games, you're an idiot. In 2002, okay, it was the knockout stage, the Sweet 16, if you will. They didn't have 32 in the knockout then. And they played Mexico, like the biggest rival for U.S. And that's a massive match. Team USA won 2-0. In advance to, let's just call it, the Elite Eight. Furthest they've ever went. So how can you dare say that Wednesday against Bosnia-Herzegovina is bigger than that? This is the round of 32. It's not bigger than that. They're favorites in this game. They were dogs against Mexico. Here's the thing, though. Like, I'm going to guess that less than 5% of the listeners right now remember that 0-2 match in the round of 16, USA-Mexico. I'm going to guess that. I'm not even going to ask my partners here because they were in Pampers then or not even born. I'm going to guess that the board operator, Peyton, just say yes or no. Were you alive in 0-2?
2: No.
0: Okay, yeah, he wasn't even born, yeah. Here's the biggest thing for me, because I don't remember that match. I was a huge sports fan then, too. I remember watching the 0-2 World Cup. I was pretty much still in the phase of my life where soccer sucked, and I would make fun of it every which way but loose. So I watched the World Cup, but I wasn't in. But by the way, that match, it started at 2:30 in the morning Eastern time. Oh, and get this, on a Monday, late Sunday, early Monday morning at 2:30 a.m., the biggest soccer match in men's national team history. I sure as hell wasn't waking up for it. Hell, I was probably at that age then. I was probably still up. I don't remember watching it either. That's 11:30 kickoff. In Pacific time zone, which was the time zone I was living in then, I don't remember even staying up for it. The reason that wasn't the biggest game ever, maybe it was the biggest win ever, sure, but it wasn't the biggest game in men's American soccer history. You have to remember it, one, and two, for it to be the biggest game, guys, you gotta get the casuals. You gotta get the diehard sports fans that don't do soccer. And then you need just the run-of-the-mill sports fan that looks more for an event than a game or a match because it's cool. There's a party around it. There's going to be parties all over this country on Wednesday night. The watch parties, dude, they're everywhere. That's why it's conducive. It's on American soil. Wait, what? So Santa Clara, right, Stu? The house that the house that Frank Gore built? Like that's American soil. And in an American time zone with a reasonable kick on a night that not a lot of folks go out on. It's Wednesday. This is going to be the biggest soccer match ever. It is. Win or lose, this will have, in my opinion, more eyeballs, more discussion. like, as crazy as this is, when I wake up on Wednesday, this will be the first game I think about. You know, unless it's, you know what the hell my loser Mariners did the night before, want to slap me sideways. No, I'm going to think about the soccer match. Cool. And 0-2 didn't do that. You know, 1950, they beat England in the World Cup. They call it the miracle on the green. 1950, man. Yeah, that's bringing a butter knife to a machete fight. Get out of here with that cheese. 0-2 win over Portugal. Same 0-2 season. Yeah. Again, that was in South Korea. Not a conducive time zone to the United States to try to get a casual or even a serious sports fan to do soccer. It's too tough an ask, man. Especially in 0-2. And then other than that, I mean, what? The 94 win against Colombia. Huge. Lovely. Didn't end up being that way for Colombia and do the watch the documentaries and whatnot. But that was, again, 94. The MLS didn't even exist. Soccer didn't have the relationship even close to what it has now, in my opinion, with the just the mediocre, normal, neutral American sports fan. So, yeah, I think this game is bigger than that. That was group play, too. The win over Colombia, guys. That was in group. This is the biggest soccer match in the history of American men's soccer. And that is pretty cool. In my life, those are the games, those are the events that I'm going to follow. The magnitude means something to me as a sports fan. And it's just a, you know, an entertainment connoisseur. You know, I want to see if it's a big, big deal. I don't know about you. I try to watch Maxion. I try to watch Conference USA football on a Wednesday. I give it a try. It's always on. But sometimes when you look at the crowd and there's nobody at the stadium, it makes me less likely or less willing to think it matters on my television. Do you guys do that too? I mean, the pageantry alone, that's why I'm watching. I mean, I watched Canada today. Hell yeah, America's hat. Bring it. Keep winning. Love this. Wednesday's the biggest soccer match in American men's soccer history, and that's badass. 310-840-4910. We have this show. We have a Google Doc, and like throughout the week, we'll put ideas in the Google Doc, and I will just say that Stuart is magnificent at finding interesting topics and not just stuff that every single show in America is going to talk about. Like, we don't do that, or try not to. Sometimes you have to, though. It's fine. I just always try to give it a Johnny ball game spin. But he had a question. And the question was, is Caitlin Clark the most disrespected athlete in this country? And I've been thinking about this all day. Like, do I even want to talk about it? How are we going to handle it? Wait, is she disrespected? I mean, she sells out every arena she walks into. Is that disrespect? No, but where is the disrespect coming from then? If it's not the fans, because it clearly isn't. Well, where is the disrespect? And why is there disrespect? Been thinking about this all day. And I think we got a pretty good handle of it. I'm Johnny Ballgame. It's 310-840-4910. We're on Westwood One Sports Night. 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

0: It's Westwood One Sports Night with Johnny Ballgame.
1: When you have a resource, a valuable resource, a resource you've never had before, you try to max its value. You protect its value. You prevent waste or burnout. You align it with your overall, strategic vision. You do all that stuff when you have a resource. And I'm going to get to why that means something in a second. Johnny Ballgame, thanks again for hanging out with us. It's Sunday nights, what we do, Westwood One. If you're just listening to us, we kick ass every Sunday night. So glad you're with us. Marshall in Milwaukee, you're first up. Marshall, what's going on, man? Welcome.
2: Well, good evening, Johnny, as always. Hope you're doing well. I just caught the beginning of your show here. And I remember the 2002 World Cup almost like it's yesterday. I'm in my mid-60s. I mean, I go back in soccer to when Pele played for the New York Cosmos when I was really young. And I'm having lived in Chapel Hill, I saw the rise of women's and men's soccer down there. And everything. So, and I was before Mia Hamm. So, but it was on the rise when I was there. So I've been exposed for a long time. I lived overseas for a while. But 2002 was an incredible tournament. The U.S., not just the great U.S. run and the win over Mexico. And I got up in the morning in those days a little bit. There was also Germany and Brazil, the two richest in history, played each other. The only time they played. And Brazil was incredible. Ronaldinho was an incredible talent. And one of the best matches of that tournament was Britain against Brazil, and it was almost unfair. It had to be in the quarters because those were two, maybe the two best along with Germany that year. But the way the brackets went, it was a 2-1 thriller, and Ronaldinho hit a ball from almost half court, almost like Seth Curry shooting threes. That went in the net incredibly. And it was a very hot night, something that we're going to be having here this week in the Midwest. It was incredible, and it was the difference in the game. It was a great game, and it was too bad that those two, in a way, couldn't have played for all the marbles that year.
1: Yeah.
2: That was Britain. That was Beckham's team, of course, at Britain, and they had Owen and Beckham and just tremendous talent. And I don't know if the match Wednesday, I'll just segue to that real quick, is the biggest ever, but it's the biggest, I think, since then. And I think the U.S. is going to win, but I don't know about after the Sweet 16, up to the Sweet 16. It's going to get tougher, but they should beat Bosnia. They've got a good team, and we're at home.
1: I saw that, Marshall, and thank you for the call. Thank you. Appreciate the call. Great stuff. There's a soccer historian right there. Let's keep it going. Santa Clara. We got Chris in Santa Clara. Love the town. Love the stadium. I'm a West Coast guy, Chris. What you got, man, in soccer town over there in Santa Clara right now, huh?
3: Well, hey, you know, you were just talking about, you know, you got to grab it when you grab it, right? And, you know, it literally is 3 decades ago, a bunch of us after Santa Clara U had, decided to no longer have football and kind of redirected their energy towards soccer, we all started talking about, hey, there's an opportunity to really leverage what we can. And I'll say that a lot of that ended up eventually in having the stadium come down when the Niners decided to leave Candlestick Park. And the decisions you make, they layer on each other, right? And because, you know, what it lets Santa Clara do as a university is, you know, you end up with 2 national championships for women's soccer. You have a national championship for men's soccer. You start to build on it. I mean, just the last 3 years, even, I mean, we've got 3 separate young men that came out of the men's basketball program, early draft in the NBA, right? So I think it's about knowing your lane. And in Santa Clara, we are thrilled that this year we had the Super Bowl. We had 5 group matches. Now we're going to have the biggest, most important soccer match in the history of the country. And We're thrilled that New York and New Jersey should take the final. That's okay.
1: Agree.
3: We're glad we took what we could take, and I think we've done a good job.
1: Agree. Thanks for the call, Chris. I like that the championship's in New York, too. It's not even that USA will be in it, because they probably won't. But I mean, it's the, you know, if you're going to have it anywhere, you know, Stuart Kovacs, your neck of the woods, bring it to NYC. He's going to be okay with it. Peyton Lodge in LA, he gets everything there too. Maybe I could have seen it in Jerry's World, SoFi, those two, but no, New York's fine. Let's get to Greensboro, North Carolina. Beth is there from Greensboro, and you wanted to shift the conversation to Caitlin Clark, and I have some stuff I want to say, but Beth, I want you to get the ball rolling on this. Welcome to the show. What do you want to say about Caitlin Clark, Beth?
4: Hi, Johnny Ballgame. It's nice to talk to you. So, I feel like she is disrespected. I think that was the question you were asking. And yep. So, disrespected, but also abused, because I am a licensed massage therapist, and if you press your fist on your own self on that part of your neck, it hurts. So she was

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1: Back up real quick. But wait, she dunked it? Caitlin Clark passed to a player and they dunked it? Okay, exactly. I love the exaggeration. It'd be nice, sure. Me. She didn't dunk it, though.
2: No, but I'm not. I don't really watch WNBA, but because of Caitlin Clark, I have been watching because of
1: exactly.
2: this. But I don't watch basketball. I play golf. You're welcome, Johnny Ballgame.
1: Great stuff. Love you. There's Beth. Keep calling every single week, Beth. Love you. Okay, the Caitlin Clark deal. Or whatever chapter we're on right now, it just has all these layers. And for whatever the reason, and first off, what she said about the likability, this might not make sense, but if you don't hate Caitlin Clark, she's really likable. She's just a baller. Shows up in a backpack, ready to go. No glitz, no glamour, no super-duper outfit walking into the arena. Nothing. No, look at me commercial campaigns. She almost doesn't want it. She just wants to hoop. And that, I think, is part of it. Because she's white? Yes, that's part of it. But she also plays basketball in a way that Wayne Gretzky played hockey, or that Magic and Bird played basketball, or that, let's say, Bill Walton played basketball, or I'll even go Arvydas Sabonis before the injuries in Lithuania when he was like a 7-foot Larry Bird. She sees things happen 2-3 steps before they happen. She has that sixth sense, and so few players, even at that level, have that. And I think that's been a big draw for me. That's why I like watching Caitlin Clark play basketball. She's sick, dude. She's like a Pistol Pete, man. Like, Pistol Pete, by the way, put him in that group, too. The passing, they saw things develop. It's almost like they have this genius with the game. And for whatever reason, there's been an unprecedented surge, you guys, of public interest, media viewership, hell, economic activity, wherever she goes. Certainly women's basketball. She's been the catalyst for that. This wasn't just in the WNBA. Matter of fact, she was bigger in college. The college, Iowa, the Big Ten did a better job of marketing her than the WNBA. And that's embarrassing. When she's on ABC or ESPN, it's 2.5 to 2.7 million viewers. The Indiana Fever, they lead the NBA in road attendance, and they're over 3,000 more people than next best. And those arenas, you know, they're not selling out every night. The number two basketball jersey purchased in this country, it was Caitlin Clark. Number one was Steph. So yeah, she sold more jerseys than Wemby in this country. What? Yes. I don't love the women's basketball either. My first job in this business was a broadcaster for a women's basketball team. I traveled with the team. I broadcasted more women's basketball than probably anybody listening to this show right now. And I like it, but the men put on a better show. They do, and I prefer men's basketball. But she sells more jerseys than every NBA player but Steph. League-wide? How about this? Since Caitlin Clark became a WNBA player, overall, league-wide merchandise has skyrocketed over 500%. The Atlanta Dream, the Chicago Sky, Washington Mystics, Las Vegas Aces. Whenever the Fever come to town, they move their games to a bigger arena. If you want to see Caitlin Clark play, well, the game's going to be sold out, so you got to go.

0: go to the resale market. You know what you're going to pay above the face value of the ticket? 140% for Caitlin Clark. She's put a $1 billion footprint on this league. The new collective bargaining agreement that was just signed in 2026 for the WNBA, call it the Caitlin CBA, the Caitlin bargaining agreement. How about this? Stuart Kovacs, my producer, what's the minimum salary a WNBA player makes right now? Do you know?
1: I feel like it's maybe like 100,000.
0: Yeah, maybe. Right?
1: Right, something 100 like
0: grand?
1: That. Yeah.
0: Okay. Guys, it's a 44-game regular season. It's half the NBA. The league minimum salary in the WNBA is $275,000. Lowest player in the league is making $275,000. That was not the case before the Caitlin bargaining agreement. 11 years, $2.2 billion from a media rights deal. That's where leagues make money. They make it from TV and media rights. And that money gets divvied up all throughout the teams. And that's how they live. Obviously, attendance, popcorn, jersey sales is great too. But that's the main chunk. And Caitlin Clark got them that historic deal. Not only that, but the league's expanding. I mean, I could even attach that to the Caitlin phenomenon. Portland, Toronto, got new teams coming in to the WNBA. So she might be disrespected. Stuart Kovacs, my producer, says, is she the most disrespected athlete in the country? Been thinking about this all day. Well, certainly not by fans. I could argue she's the most respected athlete in the country. She's a woman. And she's doing all this? What the hell? These are facts. Look them up. You can do this too. I don't have any secret resources or sources. No, I'm looking at the stuff that you can look at. Easy peasy stuff. The WNBA has this resource, man. And they built the cabin right by the river, Yellowstone style, when they migrated to Montana in 1880. They got the perfect log cabin right by the river. The perfect resource. We can live off of this. Everything we do is built off our location being close to this river. And the WNBA is taking a leak in the river. They're peeing in it. Don't pee in the pool, man. We need that. Charter flights? Speaking of my time as a women's basketball broadcaster, we didn't have chartered flights, dude. I flew with the team. Try flying from Spokane, Washington to Ruston, Louisiana. No chartered flights. It took us like 20 hours to make that trip. Well, now the WNBA has all charter flights because of the concern of Caitlin Clark traveling through public airports. So, yeah, even when the Fever aren't playing, two other teams, charter flight. Like, why are they peeing in the river? When you have this resource, WNBA, max its value. You're not. I should know every Caitlin Clark game. Jesus, she's hurt half the time. You're getting her hurt? What? That's the most valuable asset you've ever had. What are you doing? You're trying to, prove a point? I could get to this too. Excuse me. Caitlin Clark could go do banana ball and make way more money. The Caitlin Clark traveling all-stars coming to an arena near you. Well, who would they play? Who cares? I don't care now. You don't care now. You go to see Caitlin Clark play the Serbian national team. You know, play the Russian. I can't say that now. Play the German women's national team. Keep bringing them in. If the WNBA has the guts, play a WNBA team. Caitlin, pick her team, just barnstorm. Dude, if she'd played a basketball game in Kinnick Stadium in Iowa in the summertime with no bad weather, she'd sell that out. A football stadium. When Caitlin Clark misses a game, it hurts the value of your league. I mean, by the way, WNBA right now, attendance average is about 11 a game, 11,000. 3 years ago, when Caitlin Clark was playing in college, average attendance was 6,000. It's doubled, dude. Other players don't like it. I get it. They don't like, for whatever reason, Caitlin Clark became the queen of women's basketball or the face of women's basketball. And it's okay to hate that system. It's okay to say, I hate how in this country, society, culture, whatever, Caitlin Clark, who, let's say, isn't the best player in the world, can be the most popular. It shouldn't be like that. It should be Asia Wilson. It's not. And she's better than Caitlin Clark. I think she has like 4 or 5 league MVPs, but that's not how it goes. So it's okay to hate that system. That we live in a system where someone like Caitlin Clark is going to be here in the rest of the league. Every other player is below her significantly. And it's not a basketball thing. For whatever reason, it's just it's a style thing. I mean, the way she plays, not many in the WNBA have that style. I don't know the answer. I wish I did. I don't know. Because she's white. There's a lot of white players in the league. Like, well, I don't know, but she does. She has this effect. And other players, you might not like how she got this effect. She doesn't even like it. But it's dumb to not realize Caitlin Clark's impact and how women's basketball can continue to elevate. Stop poisoning the river of resource that you have. You've never had this. You need that river. Like, for example, Caitlin Clark's not the best. Ooh, I hate that argument. The best player in every sport is never the most popular. Very rarely. For example, Serena Williams is 44 years old. She's playing in Wimbledon on Tuesday. Where's she playing? What court? Center court for a fart knocker wild card entry round game that in any other instance would be out in the Wimbledon boondocks or in front of friends and family. No, they're putting it on center court because they're not going to pee in their river because they know that's going to be the biggest, most talked about match. Who cares if she hasn't played in however many years or she's not ranked or she's not deserving? There's no Title IX here. Everything's not even Steven anymore. You got to fight for it. And you have this in Caitlin Clark. And you know what? You're lucky. She's not a jerk. She doesn't, if she knows her power, she isn't corrupt. She doesn't use her power in a poor way. Dude, she just wants to ball. And if you guys are going to keep peeing in the river, then Caitlin Clark should take her ball and find out a better way to monetize her basketball ability. Dude, she'd sell out anywhere she went. So when Stuart Kovac says, is she the most disrespected athlete in the country? Dude, by her league? By her peers? I don't think anybody is even close to doing more for her sport than Caitlin Clark for women's basketball. I'd have to maybe like go back to like Tiger in golf. Tiger was bigger than golf. We'll get to the calls. We'll get to the calls. Johnny Ballgame. Westwood One Sports tonight, guys. Download the Westwood One Sports app.
2: U.S. men's national team has wrapped up group play. Up next, the round of 32 on Wednesday. How far can they go? Let's find out. Westwood One Sports.
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1: 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We'll get to these calls, and we're packed. It feels like every time I do the Caitlin Clark talk, it dominates the show. I'm not trying to do that tonight. And it always feels like it always gets political too, which I don't love. I'd never talk politics. You'll never hear that on this show. Let's start with Baltimore. Our main man, Bert in Baltimore. You're first up, Bert. What do you know? What do you say?
2: What's up, Ballgame? Yeah, I feel you on the passion behind Caitlin Clark. I actually picked up the phone to talk about soccer, but Wicked actually had Christine Brennan on the show before yours to talk about her new book and Caitlin Clark. I'm 53 years old. She's the most disrespected athlete in professional sports of my entire lifetime. Not just by the players, but by the league and the commissioner. Yesterday, one of the hosts had on a former Deloitte employee who reported directly to Kathy Engelbert, and he pointed out a couple of really neat things that tied directly into what Christine was saying earlier today about how disassociated with the underlings, with the lower level staff, and really just putting almost the entire blame of how unprepared what the league was to deal with some of the jealousy and issues that might arise by the commissioner doing absolutely nothing, having no conversation with the players, giving no direction, having no communication, blah, blah, blah, blah, blah. I think it's fascinating.
1: Thanks for the call, Bert in Baltimore. And I agree with you. Maybe she should have done more to prepare the rest of the league for the Caitlin Clark effect. But, I mean, they have eyes, they have ears, they have brains. I mean, just realize this resource you have and max its value, protect its value, prevent burnout or waste, align it with your whole strategic vision. I don't see the WNBA doing that in regards to Caitlin Clark at all. Let's get to Detroit. Super Rashide with Johnny Ballgame. What you got, Super? Bring it.
3: What's good, Johnny? I appreciate you. I wanted to talk soccer and then Caitlin Clark and the most disrespected athlete. But I'm going to tell you what they told me. They said, I could be one of the greatest of all time. It's showtime. So let's get to soccer, bro. Soccer, why are we playing this game of it needs help? It doesn't need help. Soccer needs help. We are Americans. We need to reinvent soccer. We need to create a better version of soccer if it's going to be successful for us in this hemisphere of Canada, America, Mexico, South America, over on this side of the Atlantic, or one of those oceans, over on this side. We have to reinvent it and do a different version. Now, if they want to keep doing the regular version, which I have some ideas on how to make soccer better, and hopefully I can sell that to some people in America to make this new version of soccer. Why are we acting like we are not the leaders of athletics and entertainment? We are the leaders. We need to point and show them a better way, because soccer, bro, let's be real, it's boring. Not all the time, but about 85 to 90% of the time, it's boring. Half of it, more than half of the game is played right there in the middle of the freaking field. The field is too big. That's one thing. You have to smallen up the field. And then you probably have to take some of the players out. It's too many players if you smallen up the field. But it's one of the key things, and I got some other good ideas on how to make it better. But it's going to cost. Now, let's get to Caitlin Clark. I think it's... Are you still there?
1: Yeah, I'm still here, brother.
3: Okay. Now, Caitlin Clark, I don't think so much... I think it's a double effect. The one effect would be this. I don't believe that the black players are hating on her because she's white. I believe... I don't care what color she was or is. her getting this much attention is going to get some players pissed off anyway, because they're coddling her no matter what color she is, like Michael Jordan. Michael Jordan took a lot of punishment. So I think just by her getting that special treatment. Now, on the other hand, I do believe that some media, some white people are overly embellishing her, making some black people that are players somewhat envious, because they're giving her too much hype. So it goes both ways. It can go either way. But for the most part, I don't believe all of the players are hating on her because she's white. I just believe that they were going to rough her up anyway, because they're like, hey, you're one of us. We're going to rough you up some more and rough you up a little bit more. So, but then again, the media needs to tone it down too. It's like, bro, oh, and you, bro, on that. Listen, there's going to be another Caitlin Clark that's going to come through the pipeline. So, no, the players do not need to say, oh, we need to coddle her. Well, they don't need to beat her up, but they don't need to feel like she's the only person that's going to ever, forever save their league. She's not, because there's going to be others coming through the pipeline. You know what I'm saying?
1: Appreciate
3: you. The most disrespected athlete is Colin Kaepernick, bruh.
1: Thank you. Super Reside. By the way, Israel. Oh, Israel, you wrote us a song last week. Yeah, we might have to bust that out. If you're holding, you will have time. We will get to you. I'm Johnny Ballgame, Westwood One Sports Night. Give us another quick one. We'll be right back. Stuart Kovacs producing. Peyton Lodge running the board.
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1: The WNBA didn't make Caitlin Clark. No, she brought her star with her to the league, and she brought a bigger star than any other player has ever brought to the league. And why? Who the hell knows? But who the hell cares? Like, I think that's the reason that the first general you hear, like, players don't like her. I don't think it's her. They don't like the fact that they built that league, which is a great league. Good for them. Blood, sweat, tears. They put everything into the W. And Caitlin Clark comes and it's just, okay, now everything is about her? No. And if that's what they said to me, I'd say, yeah, I know. Yeah, it baffles me too. But look at this resource. Look at just the beginning of what she's given this league. And we're not even nice to her yet. So that's what I would say. And I think that's what bugs them. They have this league, this foundation, and they don't want to just give the whole thing to Caitlin Clark because she's not the best player. But that's not how it is. Tim Tebow wasn't a good NFL quarterback. He was a star, one of the biggest stars in the league. He wasn't even good. You don't have to be great to be a star. That's why you don't know what the star is. It's the it factor. You don't know it. And with Caitlin, it's her style. And I think it's the personality, too. They like the fact that she's not brash with a personality. She's not showing up in, you know, $5,000 outfits, although there's nothing wrong with that. I like that part of the WNBA. But Caitlin Clark, she shows up in sweats, in a backpack, and she wants to go play ball. We'll get back to these calls. I'm Johnny Ballgame on Westwood One Sports, and I appreciate all you guys. We're going to Los Angeles. Bruce in L.A. Appreciate you, man. Go for it.
2: Hey, Ballgame, how you doing? I just want to comment on Caitlin Clark. I agree with the lady caller who called in earlier that they're bullying her, they're hating her, they're assaulting her because they're jealous of her. And why are they jealous? Because she's intelligent, she's attractive, she's very popular with the fans, and she's white, man. I'm glad that a few people said, and she's white. She sells out the arenas better than anyone else, the highest television ratings. And sure, it is true that someone like Michael Jordan was bullied as well. But for Caitlin Clark, you can take what Michael Jordan took and add 50% because she's attractive and she's white, and they have their roughed up league that they've had for 30 years. They're not going to let a white princess come in and take it over.
1: Thanks for the call in L.A. from Bruce. And the other thing I'll add to that, yes, MJ was bullied, but the league didn't need MJ. The league was surviving very, very, very well in the mid-80s, in the Magic and Bird era. Michael was great. They handed it to him, and he took it to a global level that it wasn't before. But the WNBA needs, I would think, this Caitlin Clark effect. Cultivate it. Max its value. Protect it. Really odd in some cases where it doesn't. And I don't want to just say it was because she's white. I don't believe that. There's a lot of white stars in that league. It's the fact that she was, and for them, just given the whole thing. And it's like everybody will diminish everything that happened in the WNBA before Caitlin Clark showed up. She sells more jerseys than every other player in the league combined. Okay, it's different. It's like Tiger in golf. Just roll with it. That's where I am with this thing. I don't know as to exactly why she sells out every arena she goes in. Five WNBA teams can't even play in their normal venue because they want to monetize the Caitlin Clark effect, so they move down the street and play it in the NBA venue and sell it out. She's just good business. I don't know why they're not kissing her ass. If I was in that league and I saw somebody abuse Caitlin Clark, I'd walk up to her and smack her in the face. Then I'd become the most popular player in the league. Could you imagine if Caitlin Clark had like an enforcer, like a tough tough person, a tough girl, and punch somebody, she'd be the most second most popular player in the league because she was defending Caitlin Clark. People would love that. All right, where are we going? Michigan, Mr. Positive. Welcome to the show. Go for it.
3: Good evening, Johnny Ballgame. Hey, you've got an interesting conundrum here. The zeitgeist. She's successful. Yes. To me, there's a Jackie Robinson effect. And just hear me out for a second. It's not because of racial or white or black. She became so successful, and the zeitgeist, people weren't ready for it. So what she has to do is she changed the temperament of the game. She has to be lead by example. Okay, we were not expecting a person, white or black, to have, like you said, the it factor. So because she became so successful, and the dynamics behind her being so successful, we weren't prepared for it. So like a lot of people thinking that's maybe racial, she's white, the blacks are jealous. No. WNBA, arguably before Caitlin Clark came in, was not necessarily a sport that was lauded and many people saw it. So whatever happened, that zeitgeist, that environment where somebody just took advantage of it, being good, and just happened to captivate the world at the right time, the right moment. I mean, this is very philosophical, what is going on. It tells you something about our culture. It tells you something about how we get along with each other. There's so many dynamics to this. And sorry to go so esoteric, philosophical, epistemologically, what it's all about, but I mean, you're creating it, it's the perfect storm. It's the perfect storm at how it came about. Yeah.
1: Thanks for the call, Mr. Positive in Michigan. I was talking earlier about, you know, the CBA, and I called it jokingly the Caitlin bargaining agreement. It should have been that. It should have been Caitlin, because she is the reason that the league has this nice stuff. For example, I told Stu last hour that the minimum salary for a WNBA player, they play 44 games in a season. That'll jump to 50 next year. Why? Well, they need Caitlin Clark in more arenas. So it'll be a 50-game schedule, okay? Minimum salary now is $270,000. That feels like a lot of money for a 50-game season in a team, in a league like the WNBA. That's like minor league hockey players don't make anything close to that. And it's that feels like a lot of money. Well, you know what the last CBA, before Caitlin Clark, you want to know what the minimum salary was in the WNBA? And again, people in the league don't like her. Before this new CBA that they signed this year, minimum salary in the WNBA was $66,000. It's now $270,000. And you're gonna push her on the throat? You're gonna talk bad behind her back? You're not gonna let her with the pretty girls in the cafeteria? No, because she has all this, because she's doing all this for you? Again, she's not even a jerk about it. Like, she's a nice, it feels like it. And if she was a jerk behind the scenes, we'd hear about it. She's not. And she is the most responsible reason that the minimum salary in that league went from $66,000 to $270,000. $270,000 from $66,000? Are you kidding me? It's an entirely different life. Ask anybody who's made $66,000 that went on to make $270,000. What? That changed in a year. The CBA, a year. Caitlin Clark got that. The worst player in the league, Caitlin Clark, got her a raise of, I'm going to carry the one, $204,000 raise. Don't pee in the pool. Caitlin Clark is your resource. She is your river stream here. Everything you do to build this beautiful log cabin in Montana in 1880 that you just settled in. You build your home by the river. You need it. WNBA, look at this river that showed up. 310-840-4910. Let's get to Arizona. Johnny. I love it when a Johnny can talk to another Johnny in Arizona. What you got, man?
4: You know, every household should have a Johnny. And Caitlin Clark, here, I want to take the dinner plate and go backwards. She is the prime rib, the filet mignon. And then we have people that played in club ball that I would go pay $20 at the pond, the duck pond in Anaheim. And these people are freaking going, well, this is my daughter. They played for the love of the game. And then I'm going to redress it even further back. My older sister played before Clippers games. I mean, she didn't get paid nothing. She played for the love of the game. And this is what Caitlin Clark achieved by all of us down the line. There's no reason that anybody should have a knock other than the WNBA. They're dropping the ball. And that's it.
1: Agree. They're dropping the ball almost literally on this. Thanks for the call, Johnny in Arizona. You're right. The WNBA commissioner, league office, administration, I mean, they should be pro or team Caitlin, you'd think, but it doesn't feel that way. It doesn't. Let's go to Chicago. This will be interesting. Raphael is with us, and Raphael, is your brother asleep right now? Are you listening to this hiding under your covers? Welcome, Raphael.
5: Actually, no. I'm just sitting on my bed. But, yeah, Caitlin Clark, I think she's phenomenal. I get this is a push, but I've been thinking about this. If she's that good, does she really deserve to be in a league like this? Like, the WNBA is full of a bunch of not-so-good average players, but Caitlin Clark is something else. And do you really think, and this might sound crazy, just hold your breath, that she could play in the NBA, or would it just be too much? And I think it might be too much, but like, if she could, that would be phenomenal.
1: Yeah, would never happen, Raphael, ever. Thank you for the call. And it doesn't have to happen. Caitlin Clark has proved she doesn't need men in basketball to sell out arenas. And she's the only woman that's ever been able to prove that. Mad respect. She doesn't need the guys. She can do it herself. It's like Leonardo DiCaprio in The Departed when Jack Nicholson's character and his goon are saying, hey, these dudes are coming to get you and they're going to kill you. And Leonardo DiCaprio looks at him. He's like, eh, this isn't something I can handle myself. That's Caitlin Clark. She doesn't need all that stuff. But what she needs is a league that's going to, I don't know, respect. I don't think she needs anything else, but not just these stupid controversies. That's where the WNBA has dropped this. It's negative talk. It should be the opposite. Capitalize, maximize this value. Like I said, she could go do banana ball and probably sell out a football stadium playing basketball. The Caitlin Clark traveling all-stars. She picks her team. They'll probably make more money playing on her team than in the WNBA. She picks the opponents. Whoever, it doesn't matter. Nobody goes to see the opponent when they go to a Caitlin Clark game unless it's like Angel Reese. And I don't know what she's making in the W. Caitlin, get Angel Reese in your new league. Bring in the national team from all these other countries. They'll play you. They want the gate receipt. It's not going to be hard for Caitlin Clark traveling all-stars to find opponents to come to a packed United Center, the house that Jordan built, to play a basketball game and collect that revenue. It would be easy peasy, and she would clean up the WNBA. You better hope she doesn't want to do that, because it would kind of be a circus McGurkus. It's a barnstorm, yeah. It's nobody does that now, kinda. Caitlin Clark could. She'd sell out every arena she goes in, guys. Every single one. Tony in South Carolina, you're next up. Tony, what you got?
6: Tony, you got me fired up, man. I love your passion. I think Caitlin Clark, you mentioned it, the Tiger Woods effect. She moves the needle, but your callers are dancing around it. It's a fact, without a doubt, a shadow of a doubt. Instead of getting punched in the neck, these girls should be helping her off the floor, whispering in her ear, thank you. Thank you for what you do. But I compare her to like Larry Bird, Magic Johnson telling stories about Bird getting in people of other races, getting in their face saying, hey, I'm going to get this ball. I'm going to the corner over there, and I'm going to turn around, and I'm going to drop three right in your face. That is who she is. She plays like an African-American player. She talks trash like one, and she gives it to them like one. And I know they work just as hard, but there is a bit of one of your callers touched on it, Jackie Robinson. Just imagine the abuse he took. Not close to what Caitlin Clark is taking, but he was still Rookie of the Year. He was still an All-Star. So the writers were voting on all that, not the players, because he never would have got those awards. But Caitlin Clark is one of those basketball players that plays in your face, loud, and gets it done. And they should be thanking her, like you're saying, over and over about the raises and the salaries. Like you said, I've made $60,000+, and I've been fortunate to go not quite that high. But, buddy, life changes when you get into another tax bracket like that. It changes dramatically. I think you're nailing it. You're nailing it. I just think the callers are dancing around it. There is a touch of race to it, I think. Just a very, who is this white girl? You know, what does she think she's doing? What, you know, but she's benefiting everybody, the whole league. Nobody watches the WNBA. And even in college, Angel Reese at LSU, this battle between her and Caitlin Clark. Caitlin Clark beats South Carolina her junior year, and her senior year, LSU upsets Caitlin Clark. So
1: that was huge. That was huge. And that was a huge stadium. Thank you for the call, Tony, in South Carolina. Caitlin Clark versus Angel Reese was badass. It was extraordinary. It was splendid. I loved it. Yes, I loved that. And it, I mean, it's not even says essentially like because she's the best player. But it is the style that she plays. Like I said, she sees things happen 3 seconds before they happen. I saw that with Magic. I saw it with Bird. I saw it with Bill Walton. And I'll even throw Arvydas Sabonis before the injuries when he was balling in Lithuania. He looked like a 7-foot Larry Bird. Like Caitlin Clark sees the floor, the passer, Pistol Pete Maravich, but she's incorporated this, you know, Steph Curry type of style to the women's game where it's a good shot no matter where she is inside a half court. Let's go to Texas. Shannon in Texas. You're live with Johnny Ballgame. Shannon, what you got?
7: So you're taking the call. Love the show, first of all. So I wanted to touch on the how people were drawn to MJ, how he was picked on in the league when he first came in. I've been privileged to be able to watch Magic, MJ, Kobe, and now LeBron throughout my lifetime. But I remember when he first came in and the league was roughing him up, and the Bad Boy Pistons used to clothesline him every time. But what changed for MJ and how he started to get respect from the league is whenever they brought in Rodman. And I think with Caitlin Clark, until she has a teammate that's willing to stick up for her and take the technical, because she can't hurt her image. She's the cash cow. And the league is really dumb to not try to protect her. But it's not going to change until one of her teammates actually steps up for her. And that's really what changed when you started to see the dynasty with the Bulls, is MJ, when the tongue whack came out, it didn't matter. He was going to score regardless of what happened. If the refs were going to call the foul or not, it did not matter. But with Caitlin Clark, she needs one of her teammates to step up to protect her image through the league, but still be able to get the disrespect from the league to stop.
1: Thanks for the call, Shannon in Texas. What should, could the WNBA do to help? I mean, obviously, stop roughing her up the way it is, higher suspensions. I don't know. I mean, does the WNBA, does the league, if almost like if you pulled the league, do you want to go back to way it was before Caitlin Clark? It's like they want their cake and they want to eat it too. Like they want to get all this nice stuff that Caitlin Clark got them. They want to get it on their own and good for them. Respect that. But they people weren't interested in the WNBA before Caitlin Clark showed up. Many, many people. Not everybody. I'm not generalizing this, but you've seen the stats. 2.5 million people watch every Indiana Fever game that's on national television. That's a major get. That's all right. Myron. Let's get to Myron on the line in Dallas. What you got, Myron? Bring it.
8: Johnny Ballgame, how you doing? And let me first say you're definitely bringing it tonight like you bring it every night, man. You're one of my favorite hosts. I love your energy. I love your vibe.
1: Thanks,
8: your previous
1: brother.
8: Caller, yeah, your previous caller, he touched on it. I mean, he really knocked it out the park when he compared Caitlin Clark to Larry Bird, because that's exactly what's happening here with the difference of her being a female and Larry Bird being a male. Now, we got to go back to that era of Bird. You got to remember, the NBA at that time was at a low until Bird and Magic came in, and that rival that, you know, escalated it up. So yep. I think that this is a similar path. Unfortunately, because it's females instead of males and the money that's involved, I think that that plays a big part into it. But I love her. I love her style of play. I love her trash talk. And it's just one of those things where you're always going to have haters when you have a great player. And that's all I wanted to mention.
1: I appreciate you calling and listening. Myron in Big D. Let's get to Mark in San Pedro. Mark, San Pedro, you're up.
9: Hey, how you doing, Johnny? Hey, one name you guys are going to remember is Misha Hines-Allen. She is the Dennis Rodman of the WNBA, and they signed her specifically to protect Caitlin Clark. That was probably the biggest and smartest move the Fever have done all offseason. Sophie Cunningham coming around to finally protecting her, but Hines Allen, man, she steps in front of Caitlin Clark. Any physical contact, she's really doing her best, but they got to do a better job of protecting her. And this goes back to your last caller. Remember, a few years ago, Angel Reese actually said something in an interview. She said, I don't want this game to be remembered over one person. She didn't name Caitlin Clark specifically, but she goes, I want to be remembered for that too. No one's going to admit that it's Caitlin Clark's success and why things are going the way they are. Like Angel Reese specifically, Asia Wilson's butthurt about her Nike contract deal. Swoops, you know, she can't stand Caitlin Clark. We didn't bring it up. No one's ever going to admit that all this success is really around Caitlin Clark. John, you're amazing what you do. I just want to leave you with that thought.
1: Appreciate the call. We'll get to more. 310-840-4910. Typically, this is like an 80% NFL show. And I knew what I was doing. I thought about it all day when Stuart Kovacs in this show's Google Doc, our producer, wrote down, is Caitlin Clark the most disrespected athlete in America? And I thought, okay, we will open up this can of worms. I've never shared my Caitlin Clark theories on this show before. I let them all out, and this is what happens. Again, I don't get it either. I could have talked about any American athlete there that's currently playing, you guys, and I don't think I'm getting the call volume I had for Caitlin Clark. I can't explain it either, but it is there. So cultivate it, WNBA. Max its value. Protect it. I'm not saying a totally different set of rules, but when people are being a witch, not that with a B, then deal with it. 310-840-4910. I got Stuart Kovacs producing. I got Peyton Lodge running our Westwood One board. I'm Johnny Ballgame, and maybe, just maybe, we can get to some NFL next on Westwood One Sports Night. Download the Westwood One Sports app.
0: NFL training camps open in 1 month. 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
13: The U.S. Treasury quietly released its official financial report for 2025. It appears by its own numbers, the U.S. government seems insolvent. It's reported that the Treasury shows about $6 trillion in assets and over $47 trillion in liabilities. Add it all up, and it looks like the U.S. owes more than $130 trillion it doesn't have. If that were a family, they'd earn $52,000 a year, spend $73,000, and already be more than $1 million underwater. Any accountant would call that insolvent. So how does the government fix this?

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0: Foot One Sports Night with Johnny Ballgame.
1: I was going to get to some Brendan Sorsby stuff because I don't think the NFL is going to be all that eager to let Brendan Sorsby in even in 2027. I don't see a rush for Roger Goodell to let a known gambling addict in recovery join a league which generates a huge part of revenue directly and indirectly with gambling. The NFL is a gambling league. You want gambling addicts being a part of it? That's a big risk, man. Smoke a cigarette when you're pumping gas. There's a reason you can't do that. That's very, very risky. I don't know. So I wanted to add on that, but again, Caitlin Clark took over our radio here. Stuart Kovacs producing. We got Peyton Lodge running our board. Stuart, NFL headlines. I want to kind of bundle a few of these together. And if this strikes your fancy, anybody listening, call 310-840-4910. And you'll have your boy Johnny Ballgame on Westwood One Sports Night. Stuart Kovacs, what you have for us tonight? Stuart Kovacs tonight.
2: Yes.
1: There he is.
2: There we go. All right. We have the Brandon Ayuk saga that continues. It just doesn't seem to be stopping. And the latest is him posting a 3.5-minute video where he continues to ask out of the 49ers. He wants to sign with the Commanders. He said some not nice stuff about it, gentlemen.

0: manager John Lynch. What do you make of this whole Brandon Ayuk situation and maybe possibly heading to the Commanders eventually here, we would think?
1: For those fans in Bang Bang Niner gang that say, look, we don't draft all that well, they definitely point to Brandon Ayuk. That was a reach pick from Arizona State during the COVID draft. It was. And look, you pay him elite level money. Wide receiver one, no question. Big time money. And obviously you don't like him, this, that, everything that got in the way. He did not take a snap for your team last year, and you were still a Super Bowl contender. Not a snap. What a waste that was. And now, dude, he's just making it harder for the Niners, who are trying to realistically move him. Like, they don't want to just give him away, and now they're going to have to pay probably some of the salary to even move him out. They don't want to do that. They already have dead money that they're going to have to absorb because of this dude. And I'm sorry, but career year, Brandon Ayuk, 8 touchdowns. 8. If I'm going to pay that money to a wide receiver, what the hell, man? I need you in the end zone. My opinion, the 3 best receivers ever in this order: Jerry Rice, Randy Moss, Terrell Owens. Why? They got to the end zone, man. Those guys have like 150 touchdowns plus each. Brandon Ayuk, 8 touchdowns. I need my receiver one. If you're going to have a great year, you got to give me 14, 15 teeters. I mean, look at like T.O., 150 touchdowns. That's 15 teeters in a 10-year career. I mean, that's crazy. That's good. That's what I need. Brandon Ayuk, even if he does go where he wants to go, Stuart, I'm not in. I don't think he's an elite. I'm not in, man. I don't want him on my team. All pass.
0: All right. Speaking of another wide receiver, DJ Moore, he was kind of the Buffalo Bills impact signing of the offseason. Well, this week, Josh Allen kind of lauded DJ Moore for his leadership and playing at a high level in his 8 years in the league. DJ Moore last year, 6 touchdowns, 682 yards, 50 catches. He did have 1,300 yards in 2023 in his first year with the Bears, and he had 3 straight 1,000-yard seasons with the Panthers. Do you think DJ Moore, combined with the new head coach in Buffalo, Joe Brady, do you think this is enough to put Buffalo over the top?
1: When the wide receiver is the missing piece, because that's kind of what this is. Heck, Washington Commander fans are thinking that too with Ayuk. When a receiver is the missing piece, I have several examples of that in my head, and most of them didn't work out well when the receiver was the missing piece. Man, if the Buffalo Bills finally get to the Super Bowl, is it because the addition of DJ Moore to that offense? I will be surprised if I'm saying that, but I think all they need, Stu, is what you said there. Give Josh Allen a DJ Moore Carolina Panther season. 85 catches, 1,100 yards, 7, 8, 9 teeters, and I think you're probably good to go. Plus, just the threat of having him out there helps Khalil Shakir, the tight ends that Josh Allen loses, and Jimbo catches a lot of balls out of the backfield there. I don't think it's the missing piece, but Stuart, it's not going to hurt him.
0: All right, with the World Cup being here in the United States, FIFA, of course, has a rule where it mandates that all games be played on grass. So that means all of the NFL stadiums where these games are taking place, they have rolled grass down, and NFL players are noticing, including George Kittle, who says that basically says that if the NFL cared more about the players, that they would go back to natural grass. So do you think we could see natural grass being brought back to the NFL at some point, especially with all the injuries we've seen?
1: I think it's too big of an ask, Stu. This is going to have to be in a CBA, and the players are going to have to be willing to maybe even give up part of their salary, which won't happen. I mean, owners are not going to say, hey, we don't want it. Owners are just going to say it's too hard to maintain. It's too expensive. But George Kittle makes a good point. Well, don't you want to invest in your players' safety? Look, if he could cut the percentage down of nobody likes the ACL injuries, and they happen all the time. I would love to see the league do this, but you know, I think they're too cheap to do this. Even though it's an industry that what, $25 billion this thing collects every year now. I don't think they're going to do that, Stu. I'd be cool with it though, but grass looks cool. Players always usually say it's better to fall on and feel. Go for it, but I don't think the league's going to do that. If it was feasible, Stu, I think the league would have already done it.
0: Yeah, it's hard to argue that. Caleb Williams, he recently filed a trademark for the term Iceman, but it was not allowed as the U.S. Patent and Trademark Office refused his application for Iceman. Obviously, George Gervin, the former NBA player, the legendary NBA player, he is most known as Iceman, but, you know, it just doesn't seem like Caleb Williams is going to get this passed. What do you make of this whole saga with Caleb Williams wanting to be called Iceman?
1: Dude, Iceman nickname is too generic. It's for everybody. You can't put a patent on Iceman. It'd be like me trying to put a patent on Johnny Boy. Right, Johnny Boy, everybody, Johnny Boy, I doubt that has somebody patent. If they did, great job. It's too generic. Everybody says Johnny Boy. Look, George Gervin, Chuck Liddell, what, Maverick and Goose, Val Kilmer, Iceman, what they call Ben Hogan, the Iceman, the Wee Iceman, Red Grange was the Wheaton Iceman. Like, didn't Drake refer to himself as the Iceman? Like, no, dude, there's other Icemans. You can't be the one. You're 23 years old. No way. I'm with the patent office on that. There's certain things you could patent. Great. Not Iceman, man. It's too broad, man. Too many people have already used it, and it's a really cool nickname. So, yeah. No way, Stu. No way.
0: All right, Tom Brady had some high praise for Aaron Rodgers this week, saying, quote, "I think there's no greater passer of the football than Aaron Rodgers. The way it comes out of his hand, the way he spins and delivers it with pace and accuracy, there's only probably about three people in NFL history that could do it like him." But he did say that Rodgers was the best in terms of throwing the football. Obviously, not in terms of being the best quarterback of all time, but just pure talent, pure throwing talent. Do you think Brady's right? Do you think Rodgers is the best?
1: Yeah, I mean, God, the flick of the wrist for Rodgers. And if you're a geek about throwing, and I am big time, I've watched everybody throw. I love this conversation. And Aaron Rodgers, Mahomes does it too. It's almost just like they figure out a way to get all that strength built up from their body to just flick the wrist and have all that strength on a wrist flick, and the ball just looks immaculate. And Aaron Rodgers is as fun a thrower for me to ever watch. He's up there. And I wish I would have seen this, but I don't know if you guys remember this, some of my old school folks, but before the evolution of TV, where they're all wider now and the aspect ratio was what it was, when we were growing up on the square TVs, guys, the one thing that I would notice for the best arms in the league, and maybe you remember this, maybe you don't, but the best or the strongest arm quarterbacks in like the 80s, they would, in the 90s, they would throw the ball ahead of the screen. So the cameraman would have to catch up with the football. If you watch an old game, watch an old Elway game from like 1987, he threw the ball so hard, he beat the cameraman. And Elway did that all the time. Brett Favre did that all the time. And here's a guy who threw the ball sometimes like Aaron Rodgers. He just wasn't the quarterback or whatever. But my God, he had a cannon and a spin. And that was Michael Vick. Michael Vick could throw the ball like a dream. I've heard people talk in the NFL that have told me like they played with Vick and the way he could spin the ball. Rocket arm. Aaron Rodgers, right there. I'm with him. You know, Elway, Vic, Warren Moon. I mean, God, nobody had a prettier spiral than Warren Moon. But Aaron Rodgers is right there, too. I'm not going to disagree with Thomas, Edward, Patrick, Brady Jr. I love watching Aaron Rodgers throw the ball, too, Stuart. And that's a fun topic to talk about because it's not best quarterback. Just threw the best ball, prettiest ball. You know, who could throw it through the tightest windows? And Aaron Rodgers, my gosh, man, crazy some of the stuff he could do. Still do.
0: All right, we'll squeeze one more in here. It is a bunch of new head coaches in the NFL this coming season. You have Jesse Minter with the Ravens, Joe Brady with the Bills, Todd Monken with the Browns, Clint Kubiak with the Raiders, Jeff Hafley with the Dolphins, Robert Saleh with the Titans, Mike LaFleur with the Cardinals, Kyle Shanahan with the Falcons, John Harbaugh with the Giants, and Mike McCarthy with the Steelers. So of all these new NFL head coaches this season, which one do you think is under the most pressure to have a really good start, really good season, maybe make the playoffs in year one?
1: It's not even close, guys. It's Joe Brady. Buffalo was a fixture in this league. They were hosting playoff games every year with Sean McDermott, winning division championships, going to an AFC championship, you know, having a lead with 13 seconds left, just everything. It's all Joe Brady. Joe Brady needs to prove that he will be the difference and that the reason they were, you know, handcuffed or, you know, snake bit at a certain part in the playoffs was coaching and management. And Joe Brady needs to prove that that's why. And they're going to be different. And because with Buffalo, if you don't go to a Super Bowl, it's really hard telling a Bills fan that they're going to sit there and say, yeah, it was a great year. It's going to be hard to sell Bills fans on that. They need to get back to a Super Bowl. It's been way too damn long, and Josh Allen needs to be the player to get them there. No more OJ in their stadium. Maybe that will bring them, no pun intended, some good juju. Stuart Kovacs, appreciate you. Some NFL headlines. We got two for two. With Stuart coming up in Israel. Oh, Israel. Stuart, this guy Israel wrote a rap song about this show last week. I haven't even heard it. Only Peyton Lodge, the board operator, has heard it. He's given it the okay. And top of the hour, we're going to hear it for the first time. I'm Johnny Ballgame. It's Westwood One Sports Night. Download the Westwood One Sports app.
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2: 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Will it be enough to get past the Spurs and Thunder? 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
1: All right, let's finish strong with two for two with Stu.
2: What will the sports world be talking about in the morning? It's two for two with Stu.
0: Giannis getting traded. All right, ball game. We finally had Giannis being traded from the Bucks to the Heat this past week in a deal involving Tyler Hero and a multitude of other players and picks. What do you think about Giannis and the Heat? Are they a team that will immediately be in contention, or is this going to be a bit of a slow rebuild still with him and Bam?
1: Well, I think I'm more interested in Giannis with the Heat than Giannis with the Bucks. Sorry, Milwaukee fans. Maybe that's not fair, but and I will say, when these trades happen, one player for everything, it never works out for the team that gets everything. Minnesota, when they traded Kevin Garnett, no, not really. Philly, when they traded Charles Barkley, no. Kareem, when Milwaukee traded him, just never seems to work, Stuart.
0: Yeah, it really doesn't. CBS Sports, they recently put out a list of which college football teams will dominate the last half of the decade. They mentioned Ohio State, Georgia, Notre Dame, Texas, Oregon, and Indiana. Of those teams that they mentioned, who do you have the most faith in winning at least one, possibly multiple national championships?
1: Georgia, I've seen it so many times. Kirby Smart has that thing on auto pilot, and they have the funds, and that's the number one thing in college football. Who can get the most money to pay to get the best players? Those schools you mentioned, Texas, I just haven't seen them win one for a long time. Oregon has never won one, Stuart, but I'm not saying they're a new blue blood. They absolutely are, and they will at some point, in my opinion, win a national championship. But Stuart, yeah, give me Georgia if I'm picking teams. Georgia's going to win another natty in the Kirby Smart era. I'd be shocked if he doesn't. Is Major League Baseball serious about banning prop bets? Be real easy for a player to say, hey, I can guarantee you I won't get two hits tonight. If you think about it, really easy. I think the dirtiest sports scandal ever, I don't know what it is, but I think it's coming. I just do. And it's going to be, my gosh, we're going to go nuts with it. So what's your thought on that? In the NFL, I don't think there's a rush for them to let Brendan Sorsby in their league. Great stuff. Great stuff coming up, including the song by Israel. Johnny Ballgame.
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1: You guys want to do the old social media thing, X at Ballgame underscore KTIK, Instagram at Johnny Ballgame underscore KTIK, or just type in John Mallory. Should be able to find me there. Appreciate you guys every Sunday till the wee hours of the morning. Myself, Stuart Kovacs, Peyton Lodge, got you guys covered. I told Peyton no more Caitlin Clark calls. Sorry, guys. We had to shut it down. Caitlin Clark was infiltrating the Westwood One caller system, and the calls were coming in so rapidly. Peyton Lodge, he's in his rookie year, and I don't think he was able. Caitlin Clark just nailed him. You know, he wasn't able to keep up. but yeah, we're moving away from the Caitlin Clark calls. I do want to talk about this, though. Israel, the dude who listens every Sunday, and he's a creative guy, I guess. Well, he found me on Facebook, and he made a rap about me or the show or whatever. I haven't heard it. I honestly, I didn't want to listen. I wanted to listen live for the first time, like the listener. So I gave it to Peyton Lodge and said, dude, you listen to this. If it's good enough for the air, we'll air it. If not, let's move on. And Peyton, you said you heard it and you thought it was something that we would want to air on the show, huh?
2: Definitely airworthy, yes.
1: Stuart, are you excited?
3: I am pumped for this, yes. I'm very excited to hear what this is going to be like, yeah.
1: Okay, Israel, without anything further, Peyton Lodge, you can go ahead and get that button ready to press. This is Israel on Westwood One Sports Night.

0: Let me tell ya about Johnny Gold Game. Compared to him, most of y'all lame.
1: Israel. I mean, that's the first time I've heard that. That was terrific. That was sensational. That was extraordinary. Well done. And Peyton Lodge, yeah, you're damn right. That's definitely airworthy. You just had a song, Israel, blast on national radio, Sirius XM Channel 375, the Westwood One app, westwoodonesports.com, and over 300 radio stations airing right now across the United States. Not too shabby. Stuart Kovacs, your thoughts, please?
2: Yeah, that was great. That wasn't like one of those AI-generated, you know, sometimes they're all right. Sometimes that was actually genuinely good. Like, that was talented. That was good. I enjoyed that.
1: Okay. All right, good stuff. We're going to get to some calls here. We got Costa. Costa's on the line in Massachusetts, and we'll open it up. Like I said, we're not taking Caitlin Clark calls anymore because we do want to have some other stuff to talk about. So, Costa, hopefully you got something new. Welcome from Massachusetts. Costa, what you got?
3: Hey, man. Yeah, I just want to talk real quick about, like, sports analytics and the negatives of it. Yeah, because I'm in Massachusetts, and I've seen sports analytics kind of, like, poop the bed a few times on different teams. But talking about the Red Sox right now, they finally just got their fourth win in a row. Our pitcher, Sonny Gray, he had a no-hitter going on into the eighth inning, and he kind of messed it up. And I was like, oh, all right, fine. We don't need a no-hitter. Let's just try to get the win. But then they, like, almost squandered the win, and it was really, really just frustrating. But, like, what these computer analytics can't measure, like, the human spirit and the drive to win. I just wish more people would unplug the computers. So I think tonight, like, some guys on the Red Sox, they realized that their pitcher threw a no-hitter. Guys just stepped up. Like, I don't know what those guys were thinking about, but we just got our runs. It wasn't a home run hitting game. It's just singles and working hard. Like, these computers can't measure the human spirit, and that's all I wanted to talk about tonight. Thank you.
1: Costa, in your Red Sox, it's crazy. You're not even out of it. The third wild card. Boston's 4.5 back, and we're just at the midway point. That's nothing. I'm an analytics guy. I mean, your dynasty in Boston was built on sabermetrics. It's what Theo Epstein, part of his... He was great, but he was also good with people, too. And you're right, you absolutely can't, you can't quantify the human spirit. You know, love you. The guy comes on my shows all the time, but Ryan Leaf. You don't know that the human spirit, where it's going to go. And I'm sorry I still use that in example. There's way more prevalent ones. But, yeah, sometimes you can't tell you just don't know. 310-840-4910. We'll take your calls. How about Steph in Santa Cruz? We always go to Santa Cruz. Steph, what you got tonight?
4: Johnny Ball Game, you are official. You got the street cred. I was bopping my head, man. That was sick. Let's do it. You know what? You know what? Today is the day, Johnny Ball Game. It's the takeover. You're taking over, bro.
1: Really? That'd be nice. Yeah. Sunday nights are working. Yeah. I love this Sunday night shift.
4: That rap puts you over the top, bro.
1: Do you think he's listening right now, Steph? Israel? Is he in?
4: He should be listening. Yeah. And really quick, before you guys cut me off, leave Caitlin Clark alone. She increased the WNBA. I love her style.
1: Me too. Most people do. Thanks for the call. Most people do. Again, that's why she sells out every building she walks into and has sold more jerseys than every single NBA player except Steph Curry last year. That's just the facts, guys. You can find that information too. And I hate going back in this rabbit hole, but hopefully it doesn't get to the point that she just says, dude, I'm just going to create my own league. I'll do banana ball. Or, you know, that works too. It's not just about the wins and the losses and the love of the game, guys. This is entertainment now. And we don't watch TV anymore. We watch it when it's live sports. And people watch banana ball. Like, I think ESPN gets as many, if not more, viewers for banana ball as it had for, Padres versus the Rockies. I think it does. So that's a big factor now. And all those people want to see Caitlin Clark play. And the WNBA, why are you peeing in the river here? That's your stream of everything. Use it. Protect it. Help it grow. That's what you do when you have that type of talent, that type of resource, which is what it doesn't even matter if she's good or bad at basketball. She's that resource. Whatever the reason is, she got him there. And I get it. The other women are jealous, but they're pissed off because they're mad. They wanted to get him there. Why didn't fans like the league 5 years ago? It was good then. It just took this person coming in, Caitlin Clark from Iowa. What, now people care? That's what bugs them, I think. But it shouldn't. It shouldn't. And I don't know if it bugged Dr. J when Magic and Bird came into the league. I doubt it, because Doc got a pay raise because they took their games off tape delay and got a legit television contract. But you know, I listen to the radio more than I watch TV that's not sports. Like, if I just go home and turn the TV on, I know I'm going to stream this. I'm watching this true crime. I'm big into that history. I'm big into those shows. Ken Burns, docs. That's not TV. That's not live television. I listen to the radio more than I watch live television. So I listen to the radio in my car. People are in their car a lot. So you need live programming, and Caitlin Clark could definitely provide that on her own. Don't think she couldn't, guys. Caitlin Clark doesn't need the WNBA. The WNBA needs Caitlin Clark, and it's like they should, I don't know, realize that a little more. And here I am, dang it, going down the Caitlin Clark rabbit hole, Stuart. Calls are going to light up. Everybody wants to get in on this, but we've told Peyton Lodge, no Caitlin Clark calls, Stuart Kovacs, and you asked, is she the most disrespected athlete in America? Do you believe that, Stuart?
2: I think so. I do think she is, only because you look at the way she's kind of transformed a game, transformed a league, if you will. And I don't know, it feels like it feels like there's a lot of jealousy from players around the league, a lot of hatred. And, you know, we've talked, you know, for almost 2 hours about maybe what some of those reasons are. But I do feel like in terms of her peers, she doesn't get the respect that maybe she deserves.
1: All right. Let's get back to the calls here, Peyton. Why don't you bring in Cameron in Louisville? He wants to talk about, yes, the National Football League. Cameron, I'm saying that right. Louisville.
5: Louisville. It really doesn't matter, man. If you're from here, though, you pretty much drop the I and the S part of it, though, in the Louis. So it's like Louisville.
1: Yeah. Louisville. Okay. Yep, I love it.
5: Titans fan, by the way. So we can go down that rabbit hole if you want to. But I mean, like, I'm all like whatever you want. Caitlin Clark's whatever. I respect the game and everything, but I'm tired of hearing about it too all the time. It's not like I mean. This might cause something, but it's not like she's Steph Curry, you know? Like, I mean, she's close-ish, maybe, for WNBA, but it's not Curry.
1: No, she's not. She's not.
5: But anyway, but people still, man. Yeah, but football. Let's see. Like I said, Titans fan. I actually do like Cam Ward. All indications out of camp from reports that I follow, say Cardinal Tate. I mean, like, I'm a fan, so I'm putting him on a pedestal. I'm thinking maybe the next Justin Jefferson, but again, pedestal, it's all good. But all indications are he's a stud, like a stud. So that's good to hear. Cam needs a weapon like no other, though, man. I tell you what. But yeah, go ahead. Sorry.
1: You guys are getting that new stadium. That's going to be sweet there in Tennessee.
5: Like a PlayStation 2. Like it looks like straight up like a PlayStation 2. If you get to look up renderings of it, it's like a makeshift kind of smaller square version of that. Yeah, but
1: nice.
5: I haven't been down there in a minute. Like I said, I live closer to the Ohio River. Yeah, I mean, like eventually I'm going to look forward to it for sure. And then, you know, if I'm able to make friends for once, maybe I can get down there for that Super Bowl too one day. That'd be cool.
1: That'd be nice. I'll be your friend. Appreciate the call in Tennessee. Thanks for listening to Johnny Ballgame on Westwood One. I'm scared about Robert Saleh, Titan fan. I have no certainty that that's going to work. Matter of fact, I would bet that it doesn't, and that you're going to be on a new coach, hopefully not a new quarterback, hopefully not a new GM. I'm worried about the Robert Saleh hire with a young, inexperienced quarterback. You talked about the lack of playmakers. Well, guys, the Titans need to hit on like three. I mean, they need like Wandell Robinson to play at a Pro Bowl level. Eh? They need Calvin Ridley to like be good again. Eh? And then, okay, Carnell Tate, a wide receiver from The Ohio State, first round. When does that not hit? It better? What, Gunnar Helm? He's your tight end of the future? Maybe. I don't like the weapons. I'm worried. And Robert Saleh. Okay, well, he couldn't win with the Jets. He deserves a pass. Why does everybody give the guy who the Jets fire a pass? I never understood that. I can go way back. You know, they fired Bruce Coslett. He got the gig in Cincinnati. Didn't work. The Jets. They fired Herm Edwards. Herm Edwards got hired by the Chiefs. He sucked in Kansas City. The Jets fired Eric Mangini. The man genius goes to Cleveland. Sucked. Oh, Rex Ryan, man. Last coach to take the Jets to the playoffs. Rex Ryan, fired. Rex Ryan, next hire, Buffalo. Nope, didn't happen either. It's pretty evident there. I mean, Adam Gase didn't get another gig. He shouldn't have. And then they hired Saleh after they fired Gase. And when they got rid of Saleh, they brought in Aaron Glenn. Chances are, good for you, Aaron Glenn. It don't matter how much you mess this up. You're getting another gig. Everybody wants to hire the guy that the Jets just fired. I don't get that. I'm scared of the Robert Saleh hire. And that's a good division now, man. Think about this. Robert Saleh, Liam Cohen shaking hands. You guys know about that from last year? That'll be fun. But no, the Texans are good. The Colts were 8-2 at one point last year and finished 8-7. Colts were good. I mean, teams are good in that division. The Colts, they were good. Houston Texans, Jacksonville Jaguars, we're in the playoffs. Robert Saleh is going to have to go down there. And I mean, those are that you got to punch at your weight class in that league. And I don't think he can. That's a very nervous hire. I'm sorry, Titan fan Cameron in Louisville. That hire scares me. I didn't see enough with the Jets to say, oh, yeah. It's just the franchise. I don't know. And, you know, he gets. Not sure that one's going to work either. 310-840-4910. When the receiver is the missing piece, Stuart Kovac's producer said something interesting last hour. Shocking, but he did. And he said that with Brandon Ayuk and with DJ Moore, will they be the missing piece? If Ayuk gets to D.C. and Jalen, I'm sorry, Jaden Daniels goes back to being the rookie sensation in the Commanders. I'm not going to put him in the NFC Championship, but I'll say they'll be good. Could Brandon Ayuk be the missing piece? And then DJ Moore, they want him to be. They have not had a receiver get Steph Diggs type of numbers. Stephon Diggs was leading the league in targets, guys, like every year in Buffalo. Like 160 fantasy guys, you remember this? Massive targets. When he left, Josh Allen didn't really have a player to target like that. Is it going to be DJ Moore? By the way, the artist named Israel, who wrote that song, produced that song, I don't know if he sang that song, Peyton Lodge, is he holding?
6: I had to go out and get him, yeah.
1: Okay, you found him.
6: Yeah, I got him.
1: Okay, we're going to bring him on when we come back from the ATL. And maybe we'll even play the song again when we come back. Johnny Ballgame, download the Westwood One Sports app.
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1: Wow.
0: About Johnny Gold Game.
1: Wow. That's perfect. I mean, I couldn't add anything to that. Israel in the ATL. Fan of the show, listens on Sunday nights, and he put that together on his own. I thought that was brilliant, and people are saying, use it as your intro. How do I not? Like, I was moving back and forth. Johnny Ball Game. What? Me? I'm an idiot. I think he's on hold right now. Go ahead and patch Israel in the ATL through Israel. There's the second time we've just played your little ditty on National Westwood One Radio. Welcome to the show, Israel. Wow, thanks, man.
2: Hey, Johnny Ball Game, as always. First of all, I got to thank you, man, for getting me on the show, reaching out. I have to thank you for even inspiring me. Let me explain it to you, man. Good friend of mine, man, Greg, man, from Michigan. You know him as Mr. Positive, right? I'm very loyal, and when they had switched over to Westwood One, you know, I generally only start new things based on referral, right? So I said, well, I'm a little get started. I'm going to go off and do my thing. And I hadn't been listening. I'm not going to lie to you. I hadn't heard of you. I didn't know who you were. And he called me up, and we were just talking one day. He said, listen, I know you haven't been listening to the Johnny Ball Game on the new Westwood One. I said, how do you know that? He said, because you were called in by me. You have to listen to this guy. You trust me. You know, he knows me. He knows my spirit. Like, my dad was a coach. So Johnny Ball Game, that fits right in with everything that I do. And I was listening, and I write every word, just like I do on all my albums. And you inspired me because it made me want to go look you up and see who you were. And that's why I was so specific about you, because, you know, this is

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1: And I applied for one of the gigs, went through the interview process, got the gig, and I've been on the air here, Westwood One Sports Night, Johnny Ballgame now for 6 months. I can't believe it, Stuart Kovacs. You've been my producer since day one. So you've been great. About a great friendship building with you and our audience. So good stuff, Stuart. Yeah, that was fun.
2: Yeah, absolutely. I can't believe it's been 6 months already. That part is kind of crazy.
1: That is. And Peyton Lodge just joined the team a couple weeks ago. Yes, son of Roger Lodge, the former TV host of the show Blind Date and many other programs to his credit. Yes, the great Roger Lodge. So Peyton ready to follow in his father's broadcasting footsteps, doing a heck of a job right there. When the receiver is the missing piece, because DJ Moore, Bill fan, you need it, right? Commander fan, you're hoping it's Brandon Ayuk if they can get that going. But in this case, I don't love it. When the receiver is the missing piece, like I'll go back to like Alvin Harper going to the Tampa Bay Buccaneers. You guys remember that one? Didn't work, but you could say that he wasn't the missing piece. They had a hell of a lot of pieces missing. Terrell Owens was supposed to be the missing piece in Philly, and he was. And then it just went wacko and haywire. But that was such a beautiful relationship from the beginning. Eagle fan loved T.O., and he was so good at that point in his career. And he was supposed to be the missing piece. But T.O. in Philly didn't exactly work out, right, Eagle fan? That was bumpy. The press conference in the driveway, I love it. But yeah, that didn't work. I mean, Giant fan, Plexico? I don't know if that was missing piece. Could I at least say that worked? Randy Moss to New England? Now, Randy Moss never won a championship with the Patriots, but he was a part of the best Patriot team ever, the 16-0. But certainly that was a missing piece Tom Brady had, but Brady didn't get a ring with Moss. I mean, Miami Dolphin fan, where are you at? Where's Tyreek Hill? That was the missing piece. Hey, Raider fan, where's Antonio Brown? Remember that missing piece? I'll even throw this, Seahawk fan, my own blood. Seahawk fan, remember trading a first rounder for Deion Branch? He was the missing piece. They just went to a Super Bowl in 2005. They just needed the Seahawks, Mike Holmgren era, Matt Hasselbeck, Sean Alexander. They needed that receiver. Trade a first, get Deion Branch. It didn't work. It usually doesn't. I mean, remember when Keyshawn Johnson with the Jets said, I'm the missing piece in Tampa. You just lost an NFC championship game. What was the score? Like 6-5? The 99 championship game? Ricky Prohl had the touchdown for the Rams. Bucks almost had it, but no. Keyshawn wasn't the missing piece, even though they did win a ring. It wasn't because of what Keyshawn, in my opinion, brought to that offense, although it helped. So when you have the receiver, that's all we need. We need the missing piece receiver. Sometimes it doesn't work. Receivers come with baggage, especially the ones that you think would be worthy enough to carry the missing piece label. It's hard to find a missing piece receiver. My own personal opinion, I think it's the most overrated position in the league. And yeah, I just saw the Seahawks win a Super Bowl where their best player on offense was a receiver. But I also saw Tom Brady win 3 Super Bowls, the first 3. Remember his receivers? Troy Brown,

0: David Patton, David Givens. His next three Super Bowls, Thomas Edward Patrick Brady Jr., Danny Amendola, Julian Edelman. I remember when Russell Wilson won the Super Bowl with the Seahawks. Jermaine Kearse, Doug Baldwin weren't even drafted. Golden Tate was okay. Like, you've seen great teams, like, build it from the inside out, man. Like, we've seen good teams win Super Bowls with, not Terrell Owens at receiver. Last time I checked, Terrell Owens doesn't have a ring. Last time I checked, Randy Moss doesn't have a ring. Neither does Megatron. Like, a lot of these guys, like, because it's hard. Julio. Don't care. You probably could say something there. Julio probably wins MVP of that Super Bowl if the Falcons literally could have just taken a knee on every snap and let the play clock go down to zero for the entire game and punt the ball on fourth down. And I saw a report somebody did saying with the mathematics and whatnot, they would have just won the game just doing that, even though you can't. But yeah. So it's not like the receiver is the piece you need to win a Super Bowl. Although, we just saw the Seahawks, but I think most folks who followed the NFL last year would say, the Seahawks won the Super Bowl because of the other side of the ball. Yeah. I mean, the Seahawks got better when they traded DK Metcalf. Look at that dude. Pro Bowls, maybe an All-Pro. DK Metcalf, no, they were better without him because of the baggage that a lot of receivers come with. And Brandon Ayuk, what? Yeah, I'm not excited to bring that guy in my building. Like, if I'm the Niners, if I'm John Lynch, I'm like, dude, zip it. I'm trying to trade you, man, and you're making it hard. And now you're making the offer for us worse. Because you're bringing all this baggage there, so they won't give us as much. We don't get your market value because of your mouth and your attitude. So when the receiver is the missing piece, be careful. Because in my experience and my storytelling and my following of the NFL, if you think the receiver is the missing piece, it probably isn't. It's probably somewhere else. I mean, 310-840-4910. Appreciate you, Israel. That song was electric. Yeah, we'll keep playing it. Maybe we'll use it as bumper music the rest of the show if Peyton Lodge can make that happen.
1: Johnny Ball Game.
0: Yeah, he's good, guys. He's good. Look at the A-team. Like I said, this is the Westwood One dream team. Stuart Kovacs producing. The guy's a TV star in New York. Peyton Lodge, the son of Roger Lodge, blind date host. And then me, some little yahoo in Idaho. Johnny Ballgame. Who is this idiot? It's us. Got 2 for 2 with Stu coming up, too. I'm Johnny Ballgame, Westwood One Sports, and I download the Westwood One Sports app.
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11: Let me tell y'all, about Johnny Ballgame. Compared to him, most of y'all lame. To quote Kendrick, you are not the same. Cut
0: from 310-840-4910. I don't know if we'll do it for moving forward, but for the rest of the night, what the heck? Play around with that song. We'll come back with it. 310-840-4910. We'll get 2 for 2 with Stu going here quick, talking about the big stories that we're going to have this week. I'll get back to some soccer. It is. It's the biggest men's soccer match in our nation's history on Wednesday. It's bigger than any other World Cup game, and I'll tell you why. I mean, I'm wearing a World Cup jersey right now, Team USA. And my producer, Stuart Kovacs, is wearing one as well. And Peyton's wearing some stupid T-shirt or something. But Stu, that kit, you've never looked prettier, Stu, in that Team USA kit. And it is. Are you agreeing with me? Biggest soccer match ever?
12: Biggest, yes. Especially for us in this country, yes, 100%. It is absolutely massive. And any win they get going forward, that'll continue to bounce, you know, higher up. Each match will probably overtake the previous one. But, you know, we'll see. One game at a time. But I'm very excited, and I think it's massive for the country.
0: Yeah, for this point on, Stu's right. It's the biggest match in men's soccer history in this country. If they win and they keep going, it just gets bigger and it gets bigger. Let's get back to the calls here. We get to Buffalo. Chase on the line in Buffalo. Chase, what are we talking about tonight, dude?
13: What's going on, Johnny Ballgame? Basically, you're just talking about, you know, the receivers and everything like that, and certain trades, and you mentioned the Bills a little bit with Stephon Diggs, and how they traded to Minnesota, got the 22nd pick, and a lot of us wanted to draft Justin Jefferson, but if we didn't get Diggs, because everyone wanted Diggs no matter what, the proven guy. And basically, both teams won the trade. In the long run, Minnesota may have won it because Jefferson's basically the number one receiver. But Diggs did everything for us while he was here until his last year when he became a diva again. But like the first 3 years he was on the team, I mean, he elevated Josh Allen to, you know, superstar stratosphere. I mean, Josh Allen did it himself, obviously.
0: Agree. He was huge. You're right.
13: I mean, he was like the top three in every category for 3 or 4 seasons in a row. And if it wasn't for that 13 seconds game against the Chiefs, which is more, as much as I love Sean McDermott, even though he's gone, it's more in a coaching, you know, time management decisions. And then you had the Cincinnati game, you know, that we lost to when they went to the Super Bowl. That was the year DeMar Hamlin got injured at the end of the season, almost died on the field, and it kind of was an emotional thing, but it shouldn't have made them, you know, screw up in the playoffs or whatever. And then even last year, you know, with the Bills, a lot of people dog Josh Allen for the turnovers and everything, but that was his worst playoff game basically ever, other than the first one in Houston, which the first half he was amazing, second half, too much superhero ball as a young kid. But last year with those 5 turnovers, we still had a chance to win and should have won, lost by 3. And that interception at the end was technically a catch that a lot of people complain about. You know, you can go back and forth on it forever. But I think DJ Moore, though, is going to be a huge thing. A lot of people complain about, you know, oh, he's going to get released. Why would you trade a second-round pick and pay all that money for him, this, and that? Well, if he got released, you don't know who he would have went to, not necessarily the Bills. You know what I mean? You say a receiver doesn't necessarily put you over the top. You are right, you know, but we had no one. You know, we needed a receiver. Well,
0: and I don't think Buffalo needs the receiver to get him over the top. I think they're right there, man. I don't think it's a receiver away. I mean, Chase, I'll ask you this, Chase, before we get you out of here. What's your confidence level right now that you're going to watch Josh Allen play in a Super Bowl? Has it crept in at all right now that it might not ever happen? And how does that make you feel?
13: To be honest, I still feel it's going to happen. I'm not saying he's going to win one. I definitely, in my opinion, I think he is, and I hope he is, but I think he's going to get there. I mean, he Jim Kelly's, you know, Buffalo's hero, but he pretty much surpassed Kelly in everything, you know, up until this point. He's only 30. He may not be able to run like he does in the next 5 years or whatever, but he does everything. I mean, he is Superman. When he won the MVP, You know, when he won MVP, it was everybody eats. You know, we didn't have a number one or even really a number two receivers, tight ends, running back, everybody. But we have a great offensive line. We had the number one rusher in the league last year. We just didn't have receivers. So he had to spread it around. But in my opinion, DJ Moore is going to help out so much in that fact. I'm not saying he's a great number one. He's probably a fantastic number two and a lower level number one, but it's definitely going to help. The biggest thing is our defense, you know, changing everything. But Jim Leonard, I think, is going to make it so much more aggressive. It just got to find the right personnel and use the, however, the playbook how he wants. And when it comes to blitzes and everything, it's going to be so much different than the 4-3 Sean McDermott. You know, it's more of a high
0: Chase
13: defense at this point.
0: Thanks for the call, man. Appreciate you. Good. That's a Bills summary right there. Jim Kelly. Wow. Yeah, Josh Allen needs to get to a Super Bowl for me to win that argument for Buffalo quarterback. Stats don't mean it in that town. You have to get to a Super Bowl. And, you know, the problem is the window's not that wide open, guys, in the AFC. Mahomes is trying to get back. So is Burrow. Lamar's trying to get to his first. Drake May is trying to get back. Bo Nix is thinking, dude, I should have been there. I'm going to get there eventually. It's weird. It's like it can close up quick. Until then, how about 2 for 2 with Stu?
2: What will the sports world be talking about in the morning? It's 2 for 2 with Stu.
14: All right, we had a bit of a shocker or almost a week ago already, but Michigan head basketball coach Dusty May left the program to become the new head coach of the Dallas Mavericks. Obviously, May has had a lot of success at Michigan, and he goes to basically coach Cooper Flagg with Dallas. Obviously, it's a big move. Do you think it's the right move for him to leave the program that is Michigan for an NBA job?
0: I'll trust he knows his situation better than I do. This scares the hell out of me for a sport, college basketball, that I love. You have essentially the best coach in the sport, just won a national title, have as much payroll and resources as any other college basketball program, Michigan, and he doesn't want to be there anymore because he doesn't want to deal with the bull crap. He doesn't want to build a new roster every single year, deal with stupid luncheons with boosters, have to flat out ask people for more money. In the NBA, he gets to coach. And it sucks, but it's true. And college basketball needs the best coaches because the coaches are the stars in college basketball. The players are changing every year. Tom Izzo is the star. And for Dusty May to be like, I'd rather go to a bad NBA team. I shouldn't say that, but yeah, not a massive contender. That scares me, Stu. It scares me for college hoops, man. The best coaches are going to bolt for the NBA because there's bull crap everywhere, even at Michigan. Do you think that'd be the one place where the guy'd be like, oh, I'm cool with his system? Even he is trying to get out, Stuart Kovacs.
14: Yeah, it's pretty crazy, and you're right. I don't think we're going to get the Coach K's, Roy Williams's of the world, the Izzo's, the guys that are lifers. I think you're right. I think we're going to see more and more guys jump to the NBA. It does seem like that. They just don't want to put up with the nonsense. And moving on here to the NFL.
0: Good point.
14: Matthew Stafford, he revealed this week that he has talked to both Tom Brady and Drew Brees about playing into his 40s. He said he talked to both of them and also said, quote, it's a year-to-year thing because I think it's fair to the team. It's not fair to say, okay, 24 months from now, end of quote. If you had to predict Matthew Stafford's future, do you think this is his final year? Do you think maybe he has 2 years, maybe even more than 2 years? What do you think?
0: No, it's not his final year. Matthew Stafford's not as old as we think he is. You know, he turned 38 in February, so he'll be 38 this entire season. 38 is not what it used to be. Matthew Stafford, if he's healthy, could play several more years. Now, I think the only way he leaves the Rams to retire or whatever, because I think he'd be excellent in television too. He's good looking. He's LA, very popular. And by the way, I should have included him in our conversation last hour about the best dudes who've ever spun that thing. Stafford is absolutely in that neighborhood. But the only way, Stu, I could see him peacing out is if Sean McVay does the same thing. And it's like they're both done. And maybe that happens, maybe it doesn't. Like, I don't think Stafford stays if McVay leaves. And who knows, McVay's almost left before with burnout. I hope he doesn't. I love Sean McVay. I think he's the best coach maybe on this planet for football. But no, I think Stafford, I hope he's got a few more years left. Thank you, Stu. Two for two with Stu. And I'm a Seahawk guy, man. I'm a Northwest dude. I grew up in Seattle. First sporting event I ever went to was in the Kingdome, dude. So, I should want Stafford out. No, man. I love watching Matt Stafford play quarterback. And you want to know how good Stafford is? Look at the Seahawks defense last year. Look what they did to every single quarterback except Matthew Stafford. It's crazy. Like, they were holding teams under 300 yards. They play Stafford. The Rams averaged over 500 yards against that defense. That's tracking down a cephalopoid on foot. Nobody does that. Johnny Ballgame. Westwood One Sports.
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0: 310-804-4910. Get in on this. Johnny Ball Game, appreciate you. Stuart Kovacs producing. Peyton Lodge running our board on Westwood One. We're the Sunday night crew. Sunday night early into Monday morning, depending on where you are listening to this. Happy Monday to you. And 2 days away from the biggest soccer match in United States men's soccer history on Wednesday night. And I don't need the other numbers or weight. They've been further than this. No, those aren't as big as this. And I got proof for it, too. The biggest part is just the fact that, like, okay, I'm wearing a United States soccer kit right now. I'm wearing a soccer jersey. I've never had a United States soccer jersey before. I have 100 jerseys. This is my only soccer jersey, and I bought it today. I would never do this, but I'm in. It's the perfect, perfect storm. A silver platter, as I called it last week. It's on American soil. It's in our NFL football stadiums. And the kickoff times are in our time zones. And oh yeah, we're pretty good. We won the group, this and that. Yeah, and Bosnia Herzegovina coming up. Cool. The biggest match ever, and it's not even about the opponent. It's about, look, the silver platter's right there still. 8 p.m. Eastern time on a Wednesday? That's prime time. That's perfect. That's Chris Berman and Tom Jackson from Louisville. Man, it's a perfect kickoff time on a Wednesday in the summer. People are going to be home. It's going to get a great Wednesday number. People are going to watch. My producer, Stuart Kovacs, he's wearing a Team USA soccer kit, too. Both of us. We showed up. We didn't coordinate. We're wearing soccer gear. Now, he's a big soccer fan. I am not. But that's the whole point. When a sport can get, let's call, diehard sports fans in this country that don't do soccer, and there's so many of us. Look, I got a lot of friends, and you guys do too, that are like us, nerds, diehard sports fans. I don't have a soccer group chat. No. And I'm a nerd. I have Mariner group chats. Oh, kill me. No, but I do. But I don't have a soccer one. And I'm a diehard American sports fan. Look what I do for a living. I love this. It's all I do. And I don't do soccer, but I am now. And I think there's a lot of me out there. Big time sports fans. You want the sizzle. You want the event. You want the magnitude. You want it to matter. You want it to count. And that's what Team USA in the World Cup is giving. Like a diehard sports fan. That's part of the reason Wednesday is the biggest men's soccer match in American history. It's part of the reason. Now, how about the casual sports fan? Maybe playing a fantasy league only because your buddies ask you. You don't gamble on sports. You have an NFL team, but you probably aren't going to know the ins and outs. You don't know who your week one opponent is. Stuart Kovacs, Raiders week one opponent. Who is it?
1: You might have gotten me here.
0: They host the Miami Dolphins. You're going to be you're going to be 2-0, or you're going to be 1-0 for two straight years, Stu.
1: Okay, yeah, they might be.
0: But I mean, you got Seattle. This is easy for me. You know, they got that Wednesday Super Bowl game. Yep, cool. But yeah, the casuals are interested in this World Cup match. You're going to get the casual sports fan to watch this. You know, go USA. There's nothing else on. Everybody at work, everybody's talking about it. I mean, if you watch Good Morning America tomorrow or the Today Show or whatever the hell they call that CBS thing, They're going to have probably at least one World Cup segment, probably more. And they're not even airing it. Fox is. So, yeah, it's the biggest soccer match in men's American soccer history. I'm not messing with the Rose Bowl 1999 and the 99ers over there. Owned it. And we're not talking that. That's the pinnacle moment for soccer in this country. Rose Bowl 99 wears the shirt. But that's another reason. You're getting the casuals interested and the diehards who don't normally do soccer. You've brought us over here. And I'm wearing a jersey. Slap me sideways, man. So I'm in. And I get, look, they're in the round of 32. If you go back to the 2002 World Cup, and I remember it, not in detail, though, but in the 2002 World Cup, they got through the group, and in the Sweet 16, if you will, they didn't have 32 then, they beat Mexico 2-0, and that's the biggest moment in American men's soccer history, people would say, and they went to, let's call it, the Elite Eight of the World Cup in 02. But, dude, like, I'm going to say less than 10% of our audience right now remembers that game, the 0-2 Mexico win. I'm going to say most of us don't. I don't. And, oh, and yeah, you know why? Part of the reason? Well, that game was in South Korea. The kickoff was at 2:30 in the morning Eastern time on a Monday. Like, find me a worse time to play a soccer match. 2:30 Monday morning. You're not staying up late or getting up early on a Monday. Hell no. That's when that game kicked off. So you only get the diehard soccer fan that's going to wake up or not go to bed to stay up and watch that. American time zones, baby doll. That's what this World Cup has. That's why it's been on a silver platter. That's why they've hit this thing so far out of the park. I don't even know when the ball's going to land, especially if Team USA keeps winning. Because, yeah, every single game, like Stuart Kovac said, becomes the biggest men's soccer match in this country's history. That's why, in my opinion, this, in the round of 32 against Bosnia-Herzegovina, is going to be the biggest match ever because of everything that comes with it. Because of all of you listening right now, and I'm one of you that didn't even think about a soccer ball a month ago. No, not even. And now you're like watching other games. Like you're interested. Like I watched America's Hat. I love you, Canada. I watched Canada win today. That was probably the, Stuart, you're a soccer geek. Was that the greatest moment or one of them in Canadian soccer history today, winning that? What was that, in SoFi?
1: In SoFi against South Africa, yeah. A team that really has, in a nation that really hasn't had a lot of success in the World Cup, especially even less than us. It's definitely probably their moment so far, yeah.
0: Yeah. Well, it's too damn cold, man. I mean, they got their hockey thing, but no. I watched that whole match. I gambled on it. Yeah, I'm betting on the World Cup. So I'm bought in hook, line, sinker. Johnny Ball game, Westwood one. How about Lodgie over there? Peyton Lodge, son of Blind Date, former Blind Date host on television. Roger Lodge, our board op. Peyton, how deep are you into World Cup?
2: Not very deep, but I guess you could consider me a casual soccer fan that's watching it just like everybody else.
0: What's your level, scale of 1 to 10? 10, it's the greatest thing ever. 1, it's totally nothing. Your level of excitement for Wednesday night?
2: I'm going to go 7.
0: Is that the most you'd ever said you'd been for a soccer match?
2: Oh, without question. Yeah, I've never went higher than a 7.
0: Hey, Stuart, where are you? Same scale.
1: I'll say 9.
0: Yeah, Stuart's a 9er. Yeah. Stewart is a Niner. Peyton's in the Sevens. You know what? I'll make this all fun. We'll do a little sandwich. I'll say my level's an 8. Yeah. I mean, I am not doing anything Wednesday night but this soccer match. It would have to be like, I don't even know what it would be. Even if it was like a date with a girl way too pretty for me, I'd have to be like, eh, I really want to watch this soccer match. So, and that's why, in my opinion, it's the biggest men's American soccer match in history. And bigger than the Landon Donovan goal in 2010. You know, the win against Colombia in group play in 94, also on American soil at the Rose Bowl. That was mega. But, you know, soccer wasn't then what it is now. It's grown, it's better, it's healthier. And you know what? More sports fans, myself included, are being more reasonable with it. I was of the era of soccer sucked, man. You know, the cool kids weren't playing soccer. It was the opposite. You know, soccer's for, you know, it's a wuss sport. You know, I was an idiot. I don't think that now. Although the flopping is a whole nother thing. And it's not the flopping. It's the agony of the flop. It's not the flop. It's the agony. The grabbing of the shin like you just tore your Achilles. Every time. And I love how the refs are just like, you know what? No, they don't blow the whistle. And then the dude gets up and starts running again. But the agony of the flop, they really, I mean, no one's winning an Oscar for those acting performances. It's the opposite. So I understand that. Flop all you want, I guess. Be a Manu Ginobili, a Vlade Divac, a LeBron. But even those guys don't cry like the soccer guy. They don't. But it's the biggest soccer match in this country's history, in my opinion. Just because everything's right there. Team USA, it's the knockout round. Win or go home. It's the playoffs, essentially. Our kickoff time. Our stadium. San Francisco, Santa Clara. Beautiful stadium. Been there. Love it. Soccer community, not that it matters. This whole country is turning into a soccer community. Right in the middle of the week there. I mean, Wednesday can't get here quick enough for me. And I'll tell you this, Stuart. When your team is still in the tournament, don't you pay way more attention to the tournament?
1: Always, yes. Because you wonder if your team's going to play this team. How your team would stack up against this, the you know, whatever two teams are playing. Yes, it makes it so much better when your team is in it, 100%.
0: And I'm a wuss. My team will lose. I won't watch the team that beat my team the following week unless I have to for work, which is I usually do. But I'm one of those fans, man. Like in the NFL, dude, when the Seahawks lose, I pretty much just go to bed. Like, I can't handle it. Even talk to a therapist once about it, to be honest. But it's just like, I can't let a stupid Seattle Seahawk loss send me into a week completely depressed about my life, you know? And that's how big a Seahawk fan I was, whatever. And when they lose, I would honestly go lay in bed and I would put on like a Western or like a Ken Burns history doc, something that has nothing to do with football, nothing. And I would turn off football and I would watch like Tombstone. And that would get me in a better mood. But now, you know, I got this Westwood One gig on Sunday nights and hopefully I still have it when football season comes around. So by the way, Stuart Kovacs, Peyton Lodge, yours truly, this is going to be the place for post-Sunday night football. We're going to recap the whole week, fantasy perspectives. I'm going to do my Chris Berman NFL primetime impersonation. That will suck, but maybe it'll make you laugh. Oh, we're going to just hammer the NFL on Sunday nights. Are you ready for that, Stewski?
1: I cannot wait. It is going to be great to have NFL games to react to just a few hours after they're done. The Sunday night game will be on right after the Sunday night football game. Immediate reaction to that. It's going to be amazing. Right? I love it.
0: I mean, almost Westwood there. One airs Sunday night football. This station you're listening to right now, this is where you'll go for Sunday night football, or right after Sunday night football ends, you go to Westwood One, and then we're recapping. It's going to be a beautiful. Hey, Peyton Lodge, who's your favorite team again?
2: I'm a Ravens guy.
0: Okay, Baltimore Ravens. That's Stu. He's from L.A., like born in L.A. He's never left Southern California except when he went to college at TCU. Why? How the hell is he a Ravens fan? And how the hell are you a Raiders fan? You're in New Jersey. Who the hell is this? Opposite ends. Like, he should be the Raider fan. You should be the Ravens fans. You guys are hilarious. How'd you become a Ravens fan?
2: My mom's from Baltimore. Grew up going to M&T Bank. Love Ravens games. And that's why I grew up going to Ravens games. I mean, I didn't go to Rams games when I was little. And the Chargers weren't even here when I was little, too.
0: Dude, that's a really good point.
1: It's a great
0: Peyton
1: point.
0: Peyton grew up in L.A. without an NFL team. Rams were in St. Louis. You're right. And then the Chargers, L.A. people don't even like the Chargers now, and they're in L.A. That's the only team in the NFL, I think, if they won a Super Bowl, they wouldn't have a parade. I don't think L.A. would have a parade for the Chargers. I don't think they're big enough. They'd have a rally in a park. Tell me I'm wrong, Charger fan. Peyton Lodge, you're from L.A. How many Charger hats, bumper stickers, keychains, jerseys do you see walking around?
2: Not many. Not many. A lot of people mistake lightning bolts for the Charger logo, but that's not it.
0: Seriously. Sometimes I even look at the Ram logo, and I get confused that it's a bolt,
1: yes,
0: but it's the Ram
1: the
0: horn.
1: Almost. Yes.
0: You do that too, Stu?
1: I do that
0: all the time in my research and whatnot. Like, who is that again? Immaculate Grid. Do you play Immaculate Grids too?
1: Yes. Love Immaculate.
0: Okay, yeah. I'm the biggest Immaculate Grid nerd out there. But, I get the logos even confused with the Rams and the Chargers. L.A. just has so much on its plate. The biggest mistake the Chargers made, in my opinion, and I don't know the particulars, but they should have found a way to beat the Raiders to Vegas. Vegas would have taken anyone. The fact that they got the Raiders was just wonderful happenstance because they brought that brand and fans with them. But they would have taken any team, and the Chargers should have been, you know, proactive and said, we'll get to Vegas, and then they end up backing in to L.A. where Peyton Lodge even knows they weren't even wanted there. L.A. fans don't like the Chargers. They don't like San Diego. So didn't make a lot of sense. We digress a little bit. 310-840-4910. Want to get to some calls here. Let's get to Jeff in Vancouver. Are you still with us, Jeff in Vancouver?
3: Yeah, I am.
0: Hell yeah. Jeff, go
3: Can
0: for
3: you hear
0: it,
3: me?
0: Bro. Loud and clear, brother.
3: No, I was going to talk soccer. I agree with everything you said about the biggest game ever. We just had our biggest game ever. And everything that's happening in this city is incredible. I was lucky enough to go to the game we won 6-0. But today, watching us win, and then watching the love in the U.S. for Canadians was incredible for me.
0: Oh, man, I love you saying that.
3: Yeah. Just.
0: I mean, we got to be cool with Canada. We do, especially in soccer. We got to pull for them. You guys got to pull for us. Like, let's. I love that. And I would imagine most Americans that were at that game yesterday now, we're pulling for Canada. And Jeff, that was the biggest moment in Canadian soccer history yesterday, right?
3: 100%. 100%.
0: That's awesome.
3: And
0: that's
3: like, awesome. I mean, the biggest moment before that was our first win, our first point, all that. So, like, I mean, for you guys on Wednesday, I'm rooting for the U.S. I want to say that. But today was incredible for Canadians. And seeing, sorry, I'm getting emotional right now, but seeing the U.S. cheer for us the way they did was incredible.
0: Appreciate the call. That's a good one. Jeff in Vancouver. I would imagine they're selling out jerseys too. Canada's all over this, and they should be. And, you know, like I was saying, when your team's still in it, you pay attention to the tournament more. We all do. Think about Canadian fans right now. They just won. Like, they're the first knockout stage winner. So there's 15 more games coming in the first round of the knockout stage. The Canadian fan, you get to watch all 15 of those, just relaxing, not a care in the world, just wondering who you're going to play. It's kind of like having a bye week in the fantasy football playoffs. Oh, it's the best. You watch everybody else sweat their ace off, and you're just like, haga, haga, bye week. Yes, especially in my home league, which is the craziest fantasy football league. Anyway, but yeah, getting a bye week is everything, dude. Montreal, let's keep this on a Canadian tip. Let's get to the other side of America's hat. Love you, Canada. Tony, you're next up in Montreal. What's up, brother? What's up, Tony? Hey, guys, Tony's sleeping. He's freaking sleeping. Keep him on. Keep him on, Peyton Lodge. He's sleeping.

0: Tony! Tony! Tony! He's snoring! Stuart! We passed him out. Is that bad for me? I'm putting people to sleep? That sucks. He's out, guys. He is lights out. 310-840-4910. Tony! Okay.
1: It is 2 a.m., to be fair to him. It is 2 a.m. in Montreal.
0: Peyton, turn him... Hey, Peyton, don't hang up on him. Just turn him down, okay? Let's keep checking back in. Is that Peyton, does that work?
2: Yeah, that's great. That's great. Well, you can't make that up, by the way. That's fantastic.
0: No, I was like, what is he doing? And then I listened to Laura. I'm like, dude, that mother sucker's asleep. Like, and then he just goes, he's full snore mode. That's a dude who's got to wake up and he's got to listen to this show on Westwood One app. He's going to want to come back and listen to that. That's flat out terrific. 310-840-4910. I'm Johnny Ballgame. 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
1: 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Shout out to my partners there, Greg and Prater. But yeah, we're afternoon, we're PM drive. And in my career in radio, I've been in Oregon, I've been in Boise, I've never had anybody fall asleep waiting to talk. That was great. Let's bring Peyton Lodge, board operator. Is Tony in Montreal still holding and sleeping?
2: I have horrible news for the listeners. Tony from Montreal has left the chat. He is not on hold anymore. He must have sat on his phone or something there.
1: I don't know. He probably woke up and was like, what? And it was a commercial and he probably just hung up. That's hilarious. He probably has no idea. I hope he goes back. Or Tony, if you're listening to this, dude, you're on live national radio snoring and it was terrific. I think our listener's truck driver, I don't know where you're going. I don't know what you're hauling, but you chuckled at that. That was funny stuff. Let's get to Vancouver, Washington, which is basically Portland, Oregon. But shout out to Vancouver, Washington. Charlie, you're up. What you got, pal?
3: Chuckled. I almost drove off the road. I was laughing so hard at the guy. I could not believe that. First, I thought you were wrong. And then I was like, oh, my God, he's actually snoring. Okay, so different perspective on the U.S. as far as why I'm enjoying it more. I coached high school soccer for 40 years, and 40 years ago I would have said, you know, we just don't get very many of the best athletes, at least when I was coaching. We don't get the top guys who would be maybe the defensive back or running back in football or the point guard or shooting guard on the basketball court. You know, the super athletic guys. Dude, we have that now. If these guys had played different sports when they were growing up, for the most part, from the back line up to the top, you got guys who are world-class athletes. And I'm just absolutely loving it. I think that gives us a chance, not favorites, but for the first time, a chance.
1: So you're saying athletically, because, I mean, these athletes on Team USA World Cup, they're not even, I mean, gosh, none of those guys could just go into the NFL or the NBA and be able to hang in those leagues because of their athleticism. I wouldn't think, but they're still at a level athletically, you're saying, that no other American soccer team at this level has been able to produce? Best we've ever had?
3: Absolutely. Absolutely, but I'd have to disagree with you. I mean, I played Division I basketball, and I know quicks, and I know guys who aren't as quick. And these guys would all scare me. They are all tremendous athletically. Sergio Dest, dude, I'm not saying they could step in there and play in those leagues right now because they weren't trained in those leagues. I coached basketball and soccer, and if a guy didn't grow up playing basketball, he's not going to be a great basketball player. You got to have handles, all that kind of stuff, shooting skills, all that. But if you can't run with them, first thing a basketball college coach would ask me is, are they going to be able to guard anybody? Can they stop somebody? Are they athletically good enough? And for the first time now on the soccer field, I think we can run with the Mbappes and guys like that. Chris Richards, unbelievable athlete. Tillman, dad played in the NFL. Most of these guys, Weston McKinney, Tyler Adams, Chris
1: You're
3: Richards,
1: right.
3: great,
1: You're
3: great
1: right.
3: athletes.
1: No question. You're right. And maybe they could. You're right on that level. They'd have to put weight on, too. I saw the average player in the World Cup is 6 feet, 170 pounds. And I think that's advantageous in soccer, I would imagine, too. But that's good to know. And I would, okay, this is the most athletically gifted soccer team, according to Jeff in Vancouver there, and that's a huge soccer area in Portland where that guy is. I would imagine in high schools, because that's the thing, us listening, the best athlete in your high school, Stuart, was the best athlete in your high school on the soccer team?
4: No, he was on the football team, yeah.
1: Yeah, Peyton Lodge was the best athlete at your high school on the soccer team?
2: Football.
1: Thank you. Yeah, me too. You know, best athlete at my high school got a full ride to the University of

0: Washington. Like, yeah, I'm sure you guys went to school with those badasses too. They weren't playing soccer. And the other countries, they do. They funnel their best athletes to soccer. We absolutely do not. But it's better than it's ever been. And that's encouraging. And he, you know, we have, dude, this is America, man. If one thing we do produce is athletes, man. We got specimen athletes in this country, and there's a lot to go around. Soccer's now getting a little bite. Good for them, because I love this thing. I would love for the rest of my life, every 4 years, knowing that Team USA is in the mix to win a World Cup. I would like to know, moving forward in my life, that every 4 years, maybe at some point, I'm going to get to celebrate a World Cup championship. And not for that to be some crazy, you know, like the Jets are going to go to the Super Bowl type of dream. Womp womp, kidding. But yeah, like I would love to know that. Like, okay, we're getting there. And, you know, maybe it's 10, 12 years, 16, another 24, whatever it is. But, you know, hopefully we're around a while. And we love World Cup leading up to it because we think we got a shot. That's where I want to be with soccer. Now, has this World Cup gravitated me more to the MLS? No. And I grew up with soccer in Seattle. That's like the biggest soccer big city in this country is Seattle. And I didn't know. I wanted to play football and basketball like my other friends. Let's get to El Segundo. Oliver, you're on hold right now. What you got, bud? Bring it.
1: I want to say, go Team USA. And I'm with you, what you said earlier. I'm from Columbus, Ohio originally. I'm a Buckeye fan. And whenever we lose, I just cannot watch. And especially in the play, I cannot watch. Same as the Bengals. I can't watch other teams play. It drives me insane. But one thing I do want to say, I played soccer. I played played my whole life. I played overseas. I was fortunate enough to do that. But and I was a fairly good athlete. But one thing we do get wrong is it's not about the athletes. It's about how the game – I would say it's the coaching, the development of the players. We're so worried about how athletic our guys are when in reality is like – you got players like Messi, like when Spain was winning it, those guys are like 5'5", 5'6", 5'7". Those guys weren't the fastest. They weren't the strongest. They had quick bursts, but they were technically that good. Just very skilled.
0: Great call. Appreciate you, Oliver and El Segundo. 310-840-4910. I'm Johnny Ballgame. You know, you make a great point, Oliver, that especially in this country, I don't know if we're worried, but we put way too much into athleticism. We think just give us the mega athlete and we'll be able to coach him or her up and we'll get it all out of them. We're way too worried about athleticism. Like, who's the best player in the NBA right now? He just won a title. It's Jalen Brunson. He's the best basketball player in the league. He's not the league's best athlete, and he was drafted according to the ladder. Because in the NBA especially, it's athleticism. It's not who's the best at basketball, because that's Jalen Brunson, and he's always been good. So even going back to Dallas, it was just a miss because you know, he didn't check the athletic boxes that drive that draft. It's all about the athleticism. And that league is way too preoccupied with that, in my opinion. That's why, to be honest, here I go again, but that's why I loved the NBA in the 80s and 90s, and it was right there with the NFL for me. Because the basketball was better. They were not better athletes, and it's not even close, dude. Not even close. But I think I could say they were better at basketball. More technical. Anyway, I just enjoyed that brand of basketball. In the NBA, I get it, though. You want the specimen. That's who gets drafted. It's not Jalen Brunson. And Jalen Brunson, pretty easy case to be made that he's the best hooper in the league right now. But you're not going to draft him because he wasn't the athlete. 310-840-4910. And, you know, the last thing, the World Cup, great stuff. It's not necessarily the flopping, but it's the agony. I was talking about that earlier too. That's what frustrates me. Like, I could not imagine, like, in the NBA, you know, a great flopper. Let me just say Vlade Divac. Wonderful flopper, Vlade. You could guarantee in those Laker-Kings games that Vlade was going to get one Shaq offensive foul a game. I guarantee it. But even Vlade Divac didn't show agony and pain and crisis the way that the soccer flopper does. Even Vlade wouldn't go to that length. So that was one thing I wanted to throw in there too. Tony in Montreal, you fell asleep on us and you were snoring on national radio. Speak now, Tony, or forever hold it. Stuart, what do you want to bet Tony's sleeping right now?
2: I would believe he is still sleeping.
0: 100%.
2: Yeah, he's out cold for tonight, I believe.
0: 100%, Stuart. Kirk Cousins, week one starter for your Raiders?
2: Yeah, I think so. I think he'll get at least the first month, maybe six
0: feels
2: weeks.
0: Like it.
2: Yeah, I
0: feels
2: think that's
0: like
2: about
0: it.
2: The right amount of time.
0: Yep. 310-804-0410. 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I'm Johnny Ballgame. 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
3: U.S. men's national team has wrapped up group play. 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
0: Been with us all through the night, into the morning. That's your Drake Tolt, Nick Kostos coming up. Your boy Johnny Ballgame here on Westwood One. Stuart Kovacs producing, and Peyton Lodge running our board. 310-840-4910. Got a lot to get to this week on a Monday. First off, the soccer match is just sensational. And everything else kind of, I don't know. We'll see what your baseball team is doing. I can't believe we're at the midway point or past it now. They moved the season up a little bit. The Caitlin Clark drama. We'll see what happens there. In the meantime, though, 2 for 2 with Stu.
3: What will the sports world be talking about in the morning? It's 2 for 2 with Stu.
2: All right, Ballgame. Obviously, earlier in the show, we mentioned the Giannis trade to the Miami Heat this week. And the architect of that, if you will, is Pat Riley. Of course, after his playing career, won the 4 championships as the head coach of the Lakers. And then later won a 5th championship as the head coach with the Heat in 2006. And then since then, as being the executive of the Heat, he's brought in many superstars. They've won multiple championships. You had Shaq, LeBron, Chris Bosh, Dwayne Wade. And now Giannis is the latest of those stars to appear in Miami. So how do you think Pat Riley will ultimately be remembered? This is kind of like the John Madden question, if you will. How will he be remembered? Lakers head coach or president of the Heat?
0: So, one of my favorite people in sports ever is Pat Riley. I don't think there's a cooler coach ever with the suits, and he was just perfect for Showtime. He was a star, too, and that team was all stars, and he owned L.A. You're like, what he did in Miami, too? I mean, he was the one when everybody in the league needed LeBron. Pat Riley got him when everybody in the league wanted to get Shaq away from L.A. Pat Riley got him. But I'll say this. My favorite part of Pat Riley's career, and I love him, was with the Knicks. Because, and I know they didn't get it done, but they gave Michael and Scotty, with that Knicks team, probably a tougher situation than anybody. No disrespect to Reggie Miller. But Pat Riley had a plan to beat Michael and Scotty. And it was, we have one superstar, and then we're going to get seven goons, seven tough guys, and we're going to beat the crap out of them and see if it works. And we're going to be really physical. And you know what? We're going to bad boys Pistons them. And it almost worked. You know, when Pat Riley went from the sexiest, hottest, Armani suit, cool Mr. L.A., to completely flip that and go to New York and assemble one of the great tough guy teams I've ever seen. That was the antithesis of Showtime. It was slow down. And it was the greatest tough guy trio I've ever seen. Charles Oakley, Anthony Mason, and the X-Man. Like, you didn't want to mess with those guys. Even their point guards were tough. Doc Rivers and Derek Harper and Greg Anthony and Chris Childs would, you know, hit Kobe in the face. Like, that era, Stuart. Like, I wish they would have had the ring. They lost Game 7 to Dream. But, man, one of my favorites ever, Pat Riley and 81. Man, I hope he can keep it going. But, yeah, Giannis. Now all of a sudden I'm interested in the Heat again, and Eric Spoelstra, you know, night in, night out, might be the best coach in the NBA, one of them.
2: Absolutely, and to the next point, talking about some NBA guys that are looking for titles, you have Anthony Edwards with the Timberwolves and Luka with the Lakers. Now the Timberwolves, they traded Julius Randle to the Nets, and they acquired LaMelo Ball in an interesting trade this week. And then the Lakers, obviously, the question mark will be, will LeBron return? His status is up in the air. They did bring back Austin Reeves on a long-term deal. So between Anthony Edwards and Luka, who do you have more confidence in winning a championship with their current team?
0: That's a good one. Anthony Edwards, I'm just not convinced yet that Luka and Austin Reeves are going to be these mega powers with J.J. Redick, and the Lakers are going to, like, beat Wemby in a playoff series, or hang with OKC in a playoff series. No, that's bringing a butter knife to an atomic bomb fight. Like, no chance they have there. At least with Ant, I can maybe say I have the best player in the series. Because if Ant takes over a series, and he hasn't yet, but maybe he's going to get there, and he can take over a series, maybe Minnesota has a shot there. I don't know what we're going to see in Ball, because I've never seen him play in a big game, like, ever. Not in high school. Remember, he didn't go to college. He played in some league I've never seen. And then in his NBA career so far, they've done a whole lot of nothing. Like, I've never seen him in a big game. I don't know how he's going to be. Is he a guy who's going to drop his 20 a night but never win a playoff series? Or is he going to be the kind of guy that you're going to win playoff series with? Stu, that's where I am. You need to win me a playoff series. I don't care about the stats and the style. And LaMelo and Ant, the only concern I have is the ball domination. Is one of them going to be able to hold the ball a hell of a lot less? Because they both are. Ant's not going to get the ball as much, and neither is LaMelo. We'll see.
2: Yeah, absolutely. It's one of those intriguing moves where you're kind of like, okay, how's this going to work? Because you remove Randle from that aspect too. They're kind of a little unbalanced, you would think, but it is going to be fun to watch. I will say, those two guys playing on the court together, I'm not saying it's going to be good, but I am very intrigued and excited to see what it is.
0: You know, almost outside of the playoffs and maybe the draft, on a good draft, I mean, NBA offseason is the sports radio season almost. Like, I talk more NBA offseason on this show on sports radio than I talk NBA regular season. Think about that. I don't talk more off season than I do playoffs, but I talk more NBA off season, which starts what, July 1st, essentially? And then that whole melee goes and here we go. And then I completely forget everything about the NBA and where all these guys went because I'm all football, college and pro. 310-840-4910. Had some great calls tonight. He's Peyton Lodge. He's Stuart Kovacs. I'm Johnny Ballgame. Oh, turn it up, Peyton. From STAA.
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0: It's Westwood One Sports Night with Johnny Ballgame.
1: The WNBA didn't make Caitlin Clark. No, she brought her star with her to the league, and she brought a bigger star than any other player has ever brought to the league. And why? Who the hell knows? But who the hell cares? Like, I think that's the reason that the first general you hear, like, players don't like her. I don't think it's her. They don't like the fact that they built that league, which is a great league. Good for them. Blood, sweat, tears. They put everything into the W. And Caitlin Clark comes and it's just, okay, now everything is about her? No. And if that's what they said to me, I'd say, yeah, I know. Yeah, it baffles me too. But look at this resource. Look at just the beginning of what she's given this league. And we're not even nice to her yet. So that's what I would say. And I think that's what bugs them. They have this league, this foundation, and they don't want to just give the whole thing to Caitlin Clark because she's not the best player. But that's not how it is. Tim Tebow wasn't a good NFL quarterback. He was a star, one of the biggest stars in the league. He wasn't even good. You don't have to be great to be a star. That's why you don't know what the star is. It's the it factor. You don't know it. And with Caitlin, it's her style. And I think it's the personality, too. They like the fact that she's not, brash with a personality. She's not showing up in, you know, $5,000 outfits, although there's nothing wrong with that. I like that part of the WNBA. But Caitlin Clark, she shows up in sweats, in a backpack, and she wants to go play ball. We'll get back to these calls. I'm Johnny Ballgame on Westwood One Sports, and I appreciate all you guys. We're going to Los Angeles. Bruce in L.A. Appreciate you, man. Go for it.
2: Hey, Ballgame. How you doing? I just want to comment on Caitlin Clark. I agree with the lady caller who called in earlier that they're bullying her, they're hating her, they're assaulting her because they're jealous of her. And why are they jealous? Because she's intelligent, she's attractive, she's very popular with the fans, and she's white, man. I'm glad that a few people said, and she's white. She sells out the arenas better than anyone else, the highest television ratings. And sure, it is true that someone like Michael Jordan was bullied as well. But for Caitlin Clark, you can take what Michael Jordan took and add 50%. Because she's attractive and she's white, and they have their rough, tough league that they've had for 30 years. And they're not going to let a white princess come in and take it over.
1: Thanks for the call in L.A. from Bruce. And the other thing I'll add to that, yes, MJ was bullied, but the league didn't need MJ. The league was surviving very, very, very well in the mid-80s, in the Magic and Bird era. Michael was great. They handed it to him, and he took it to a global level that it wasn't before. But the WNBA needs, I would think, this Caitlin Clark effect. Cultivate it. Max its value. Protect it. Really odd in some cases where it doesn't. And I don't want to just say it's because she's white. I don't believe that. There's a lot of white stars in that league. It's the fact that she was, and for them, just given the whole thing. And it's like everybody will diminish everything that happened in the WNBA before Caitlin Clark showed up. She sells more jerseys than every other player in the league combined. Okay, it's different. It's like Tiger in golf. Just roll with it. That's where I am with this thing. I don't know as to exactly why she sells out every arena she goes in. Five WNBA teams can't even play in their normal venue because they want to monetize the Caitlin Clark effect, so they move down the street and play it in the NBA venue and sell it out. She's just good business. I don't know why they're not kissing her ass. If I was in that league and I saw somebody abuse Caitlin Clark, I'd walk up to her and smack her in the face. Then I'd become the most popular player in the league. Could you imagine if Caitlin Clark had like an enforcer, like a tough tough person, a tough girl, and punch somebody, she'd be the most second most popular player in the league because she was defending Caitlin Clark. People would love that. All right, where are we going? Michigan, Mr. Positive. Welcome to the show. Go for it.
3: Good evening, Johnny Ballgame. Hey, you've got an interesting conundrum here. The zeitgeist. She's successful. Yes. To me, there's a Jackie Robinson effect. And just hear me out for a second. It's not because of racial or white or black. She became so successful, and the zeitgeist, people weren't ready for it. So what she has to do is she changed the temperament of the game. She has to be lead by example. Okay, we were not expecting a person, white or black, to have, like you said, the it factor. So because she became so successful, and the dynamics behind her being so successful, we weren't prepared for it. So like a lot of people thinking that's maybe racial, she's white, the blacks are jealous. No. WNBA, arguably before Caitlin Clark came in, was not necessarily a sport that was lauded and many people saw it. So whatever happened, that zeitgeist, that environment where somebody just took advantage of it, being good, and just happened to captivate the world at the right time, the right moment. I mean, this is very philosophical, what is going on. It tells you something about our culture. It tells you something about how we get along with each other. There's so many dynamics to this. And sorry to go so esoteric, philosophical, epistemologically, what it's all about, but I mean, you're creating it's the perfect storm. It's the perfect storm at how it came about. Yeah.
1: Thanks for the call, Mr. Positive in Michigan. I was talking earlier about, you know, the CBA, and I called it jokingly the Caitlin bargaining agreement. It should have been that. It should have been Caitlin, because she is the reason that the league has this nice stuff. For example, I told Stu last hour that the minimum salary for a WNBA player, they play 44 games in a season, that'll jump to 50 next year. Why? Well, they need Caitlin Clark in more arenas. So it'll be a 50-game schedule, okay? Minimum salary now is $270,000. That feels like a lot of money for a 50-game season in a team, in a league like the WNBA. That's like minor league hockey players don't make anything close to that. And it's that feels like a lot of money. Well, you know what before the last CBA, before Caitlin Clark, you want to know what the minimum salary was in the WNBA? And again, people in the league don't like her. Before this new CBA that they signed this year, minimum salary in the WNBA was $66,000. It's now $270,000. And you're gonna push her on the throat? You're gonna talk bad behind her back? You're not gonna let her with the pretty girls in the cafeteria? No, because she has all this, because she's doing all this for you? Again, she's not even a jerk about it. Like, she's a nice, it feels like it. And if she was a jerk behind the scenes, we'd hear about it. She's not. And she is the most responsible reason that the minimum salary in that league went from $66,000 to $270,000. $270,000 from $66,000? Are you kidding me? It's an entirely different life. Ask anybody who's made $66,000 that went on to make $270,000. What? That changed in a year. The CBA, a year. Caitlin Clark got that, the worst player in the league. Caitlin Clark got her a raise of, I'm going to carry the one, $204,000 raise. Don't pee in the pool. Caitlin Clark is your resource. She is your river stream here. Everything you do to build this beautiful log cabin in Montana in 1880 that you just settled in. You build your home by the river. You need it. WNBA, look at this river that showed up. 310-840-4910. Let's get to Arizona. Johnny. I love it when a Johnny can talk to another Johnny in Arizona. What you got, man?
4: You know, every household should have a Johnny. And Caitlin Clark, here, I want to take the dinner plate and go backwards. She is the prime rib, the filet mignon. And then we have people that played in club ball that I would go pay $20 at the pond, the duck pond in Anaheim. And these people are freaking going, well, this is my daughter. They've played for the love of the game. And then I'm going to redress it even further back. My older sister played before Clippers games. I mean, she didn't get paid nothing. She played for the love of the game. And this is what Caitlin Clark achieved by all of us down the line. There's no reason that anybody should have a knock other than the WNBA. They're dropping the ball. And that's it.
1: Agreed. Agree. They're dropping the ball almost literally on this. Thanks for the call, Johnny in Arizona. You're right. The WNBA commissioner, league office, administration, I mean, they should be pro or team Caitlin, you'd think, but it doesn't feel that way. It doesn't. Let's go to Chicago. This will be interesting. Raphael is with us, and Raphael, is your brother asleep right now? Are you listening to this hiding under your covers? Welcome, Raphael.
5: Actually, no. I'm just sitting on my bed. But, yeah, Caitlin Clark, I think she's phenomenal. I get this is a push, but I've been thinking about this. If she's that good, does she really deserve to be in a league like this? Like, the WNBA is full of a bunch of not-so-good average players, but Caitlin Clark is something else. And do you really think, and this might sound crazy, just hold your breath, that she could play in the NBA, or would it just be too much? And I think it might be too much, but like, if she could, that would be phenomenal.
1: Yeah, would never happen, Raphael, ever. Thank you for the call. And it doesn't have to happen. Caitlin Clark has proved she doesn't need men in basketball to sell out arenas. And she's the only woman that's ever been able to prove that. Mad respect. She doesn't need the guys. She can do it herself. It's like Leonardo DiCaprio in The Departed when Jack Nicholson's character and his goon are saying, hey, these dudes are coming to get you and they're going to kill you. And Leonardo DiCaprio looks at him. He's like, this isn't something I can handle myself. That's Caitlin Clark. She doesn't need all that stuff. But what she needs is a league that's going to, I don't know, respect. I don't think she needs anything else, but not just these stupid controversies. That's where the WNBA has dropped this. It's negative talk. It should be the opposite. Capitalize, maximize this value. Like I said, she could go do banana ball and probably sell out a football stadium playing basketball. The Caitlin Clark traveling all-stars. She picks her team. They'll probably make more money playing on her team than in the WNBA. She picks the opponents. Whoever, it doesn't matter. Nobody goes to see the opponent when they go to a Caitlin Clark game unless it's like Angel Reese. And I don't know what she's making in the W. Caitlin, get Angel Reese in your new league. Bring in the national team from all these other countries. They'll play you. They want the gate receipt. It's not going to be hard for Caitlin Clark traveling all-stars to find opponents to come to a packed United Center, the house that Jordan built, to play a basketball game and collect that revenue. It would be easy peasy, and she would clean up the WNBA. You better hope she doesn't want to do that, because it would kind of be a circus McGurkus. It's a barnstorm, yeah. It's nobody does that now, kind of. Caitlin Clark could. She'd sell out every arena she goes in, guys. Every single one. Tony in South Carolina, you're next up. Tony, what you got?
6: Tony, you got me fired up, man. I love your passion. I think Caitlin Clark, you mentioned it, the Tiger Woods effect. She moves the needle, but your callers are dancing around it. It's a fact, without a doubt, a shadow of a doubt. Instead of getting punched in the neck, these girls should be helping her off the floor, whispering in her ear, thank you. Thank you for what you do. But I compare her to like Larry Bird, Magic Johnson telling stories about Bird getting in people of other races, getting in their face saying, hey, I'm going to get this ball. I'm going to the corner over there, and I'm going to turn around, and I'm going to drop three right in your face. That is who she is. She plays like an African-American player. She talks trash like one, and she gives it to them like one. And I know they work just as hard, but there is a bit of one of your callers touched on it, Jackie Robinson. Just imagine the abuse he took. Not close to what Caitlin Clark is taking, but he was still Rookie of the Year. He was still an All-Star. So the writers were voting on all that, not the players, because he never would have got those awards. But Caitlin Clark is one of those basketball players that plays in your face, loud, and gets it done. And they should be thanking her, like you're saying, over and over about the raises and the salaries. Like you said, I've made $60,000+, and I've been fortunate to go not quite that high, but, buddy, life changes when you get into another tax bracket like that. It changes dramatically.
1: Hell yeah.
6: I think you're nailing it. You're nailing it. I just think the callers are dancing around it. There is a touch of race to it, I think. Just a very, who is this white girl? You know, what does she think she's doing? What, you know, but she's benefiting everybody, the whole league. Nobody watches the WNBA. And even in college, Angel Reese at LSU, this battle between her and Caitlin Clark. Caitlin Clark beat South Carolina her junior year, and her senior year, LSU upsets Caitlin Clark. So
1: that was huge. That was huge. And that was a huge stadium. Thank you for the call, Tony, in South Carolina. Caitlin Clark versus Angel Reese was badass. It was extraordinary. It was splendid. I loved it. Yes, I loved that. And it's not even says essentially like because she's the best player. But it is the style that she plays. Like I said, she sees things happen 3 seconds before they happen. I saw that with Magic. I saw it with Bird. I saw it with Bill Walton. And I'll even throw Arvydas Sabonis before the injuries when he was balling in Lithuania. He looked like a 7-foot Larry Bird. Like Caitlin Clark sees the floor, the passer, Pistol Pete Maravich, but she's incorporated this, you know, Steph Curry type of style to the women's game where it's a good shot no matter where she is inside a half court. Let's go to Texas. Shannon in Texas. You're live with Johnny Ball Game, Shannon. What you got?
7: So you're taking the call. Love the show, first of all. So I wanted to touch on how people were drawn to MJ, how he was picked on in the league when he first came in. I've been privileged to be able to watch Magic, MJ, Kobe, and now LeBron throughout my lifetime. But I remember when he first came in and the league was roughing him up, and the Bad Boy Pistons used to clothesline him every time. But what changed for MJ and how he started to get respect from the league is whenever they brought in Rodman. And I think with Caitlin Clark, until she has a teammate that's willing to stick up for her and take the technical, because she can't hurt her image. She's the cash cow. And the league is really dumb to not try to protect her. But it's not going to change until one of her teammates actually steps up for her. And that's really what changed when you start to see the dynasty with the Bulls, is MJ, when the tongue whack came out, it didn't matter. He was going to score regardless of what happened. If the refs were going to call the foul or not, it did not matter. But with Caitlin Clark, she needs one of her teammates to step up to protect her image through the league, but still be able to get the disrespect from the league to stop.
1: Thanks for the call, Shannon in Texas. What should, could the WNBA do to help? I mean, obviously, stop roughing her up the way it is, higher suspensions. I don't know. I mean, does the WNBA, does the league, if almost like if you polled the league, do you want to go back to the way it was before Caitlin Clark? It's like they want their cake and they want to eat it too. Like they want to get all this nice stuff that Caitlin Clark got them. They want to get it on their own, and good for them. I respect that. But people weren't interested in the WNBA before Caitlin Clark showed up. Many, many people. Not everybody. I'm not generalizing this, but you've seen the stats. 2.5 million people watch every Indiana Fever game that's on national television. That's a major get. That's all right. Myron. Let's get to Myron on the line in Dallas. What you got, Myron? Bring it.
8: Johnny Ballgame, how you doing? And let me first say, you're definitely bringing it tonight like you bring it every night, man. You're one of my favorite hosts. I love your energy. I love your vibe.
1: Thanks, brother.
8: Your previous caller, he touched on it. I mean, he really knocked it out the park when he compared Caitlin Clark to Larry Bird, because that's exactly what's happening here with the difference of her being a female and Larry Bird being a male. Now, we got to go back to that era of Bird. You got to remember, the NBA at that time was at a low until Bird and Magic came in, and that rival that, you know, escalated it up. So yep. I think that this is a similar path. Unfortunately, because it's females instead of males and the money that's involved, I think that plays a big part into it. But I love her. I love her style of play. I love her trash talk. And it's just one of those things where you're always going to have haters when you have a great player. And that's all I wanted to mention.
1: I appreciate you calling and listening. Myron in Big D. Let's get to Mark in San Pedro. Mark, San Pedro, you're up.
9: Hey, how you doing, Johnny? Hey, one name you guys are going to remember is Misha Hines-Allen. She is the Dennis Rodman of the WNBA, and they signed her specifically to protect Caitlin Clark. That was probably the biggest and smartest move the Fever have done all offseason. Sophie Cunningham coming around to finally protecting her, but Hines-Allen, man, she steps in front of Caitlin Clark. Any physical contact, she's really doing her best, but they got to do a better job of protecting her. And this goes back to your last caller. Remember, a few years ago, Angel Reese actually said something in an interview. She said, I don't want this game to be remembered over one person. She didn't name Caitlin Clark specifically, but she goes, I want to be remembered for that too. No one's going to admit that it's Caitlin Clark's success and why things are going the way they are. Like Angel Reese specifically, Angel Wilson's butthurt about her Nike contract deal. Swoops, you know, she can't stand Caitlin Clark. We didn't bring it up. No one's ever going to admit that all this success is really around Caitlin Clark. John, you're amazing what you do. I just want to leave you with that thought.
1: Appreciate the call. We'll get to more. 310-840-4910. Typically, this is like an 80% NFL show, and I knew what I was doing. I thought about it all day when Stuart Kovacs, in this show's Google Doc, our producer, wrote down, is Caitlin Clark the most disrespected athlete in America? And I thought, okay, we will open up this can of worms. I've never shared my Caitlin Clark theories on this show before. I let them all out, and this is what happens. Again, I don't get it either. I could have talked about any American athlete there that's currently playing, you guys, and I don't think I'm getting the call volume I had for Caitlin Clark. I can't explain it either, but it is there. So cultivate it, WNBA. Max its value. Protect it. I'm not saying a totally different set of rules, but when people are being a witch, not that with a B, then deal with it. 310-840-4910. I got Stuart Kovacs producing. I got Peyton Lodge running our Westwood One board. I'm Johnny Ballgame, and maybe, just maybe, we can get to some NFL next on Westwood One Sports Night. Download the Westwood One Sports app.
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0: Put One Sports Night with Johnny Ballgame.
1: I was going to get to some Brendan Sorsby stuff because I don't think the NFL is going to be all that eager to let Brendan Sorsby in, even in 2027. I don't see a rush for Roger Goodell to let a known gambling addict in recovery join a league which generates a huge part of revenue directly and indirectly with gambling. The NFL is a gambling league. You want gambling addicts being a part of it? That's a big risk, man. Smoke a cigarette when you're pumping gas. There's a reason you can't do that. That's very, very risky. I don't know. So I wanted to add on that, but again, Caitlin Clark took over our radio here. Stuart Kovacs producing. We got Peyton Lodge running our board. Stuart, NFL headlines. I want to kind of jump, bundle a few of these together. And if this strikes your fancy, anybody listening, call 310-840-4910. And you'll have your boy Johnny Ballgame on Westwood One Sports Night. Stuart Kovacs, what you have for us tonight? Stuart Kovacs tonight.
2: Yes.
1: There he is.
2: There we go. All right. We have the Brandon Ayuk saga that continues. It just doesn't seem to be stopping. And the latest is him posting a 3.5-minute video where he continues to ask out of the 49ers. He wants to sign with the Commanders. He said some not nice stuff about general manager John Lynch. What do you make of this whole Brandon Ayuk situation and maybe possibly heading to the Commanders eventually here, we would think?
1: For those fans in Bang Bang Niner Gang that say, look, we don't draft all that well, they definitely point to Brandon Ayuk. That was a reach pick from Arizona State during the COVID draft. It was. And look, you pay him elite level money. Wide receiver one, no question. Big time money. And obviously you don't like him, this, that, everything that got in the way. He did not take a snap for your team last year, and you were still a Super Bowl contender. Not a snap. What a waste that was. And now, dude, he's just making it harder for the Niners who are trying to realistically move him. Like, they don't want to just give him away, and now they're going to have to pay probably some of the salary to even move him out. They don't want to do that. They already have dead money that they're going to have to absorb because of this dude. And I'm sorry, but career year, Brandon Ayuk, 8 touchdowns. 8. If I'm going to pay that money to a wide receiver, what the hell, man? I need you in the end zone. My opinion, the 3 best receivers ever in this order: Jerry Rice, Randy Moss, Terrell Owens. Why? They got to the end zone, man. Those guys have like 150 touchdowns plus each. Brandon Ayuk, 8 touchdowns? I need my receiver one

0: If you're going to have a great year, you got to give me 14, 15 teeters. I mean, look at like T.O., 150 touchdowns. That's 15 teeters in a 10-year career. I mean, that's crazy. That's good. That's what I need. Brandon Ayuk, even if he does go where he wants to go, Stewart, I'm not in. I don't think he's an elite I'm not in, man. I don't want him on my team. All pass.
1: All right. Speaking of another wide receiver, DJ Moore, he was kind of the Buffalo Bills impact signing of the offseason. Well, this week, Josh Allen kind of lauded DJ Moore for his leadership and playing at a high level in his 8 years in the league. DJ Moore last year, 6 touchdowns, 682 yards, 50 catches. He did have 1,300 yards in 2023 in his first year with the Bears, and he had 3 straight 1,000-yard seasons with the Panthers. Do you think DJ Moore, combined with the new head coach in Buffalo, Joe Brady, do you think this is enough to put Buffalo over the top?
0: When the wide receiver is the missing piece, because that's kind of what this is. Heck, Washington Commander fans are thinking that too with Ayuk. When a receiver is the missing piece, I have several examples of that in my head, and most of them didn't work out well when the receiver was the missing piece. Man, if the Buffalo Bills finally get to the Super Bowl, is it because the addition of DJ Moore to that offense? I will be surprised if I'm saying that, but I think all they need, Stu, is what you said there. Give Josh Allen a DJ Moore Carolina Panther season. 85 catches, 1,100 yards, 7, 8, 9 teeters, and I think you're probably good to go. Plus, just the threat of having him out there helps Khalil Shakir, the tight ends that Josh Allen loses, and Jimbo catches a lot of balls out of the backfield there. I don't think it's the missing piece, but Stewart, it's not going to hurt him.
1: All right, with the World Cup being here in the United States, FIFA, of course, has a rule where it mandates that all games be played on grass. So that means all of the NFL stadiums where these games are taking place, they have rolled grass down, and NFL players are noticing, including George Kittle, who says that basically says that if the NFL cared more about the players, that they would go back to natural grass. So do you think we could see natural grass being brought back to the NFL at some point, especially with all the injuries we've seen?
0: I think it's too big of an ask, Stu. This is going to have to be in a CBA, and the players are going to have to be willing to maybe even give up part of their salary, which won't happen. I mean, owners are not going to say, hey, we don't want it. Owners are just going to say it's too hard to maintain. It's too expensive. But George Kittle makes a good point. Well, don't you want to invest in your players' safety? Look, if it could cut the percentage down of nobody likes the ACL injuries, and they happen all the time, I would love to see the league do this. But, you know, I think they're too cheap to do this, even though it's an industry that, what, $25 billion this thing collects every year now? I don't think they're going to do that, Stu. I'd be cool with it, though, but grass looks cool. Players always usually say it's better to fall on and feel. Go for it, but I don't think the league's going to do that. If it was feasible, Stu, I think the league would have already done it.
1: Yeah, it's hard to argue that. Caleb Williams, he recently filed a trademark for the term Iceman, but it was not allowed as the U.S. Patent and Trademark Office refused his application for Iceman. Obviously, George Gervin, the former NBA player, the legendary NBA player, he is most known as Iceman, but, you know, it just doesn't seem like Caleb Williams is going to get this passed. What do you make of this whole saga with Caleb Williams wanting to be called Iceman?
0: Dude, Iceman nickname is too generic. It's for everybody. You can't put a patent on Iceman. It'd be like me trying to put a patent on Johnny Boy. Right, Johnny Boy, everybody, Johnny Boy, I doubt that has somebody patent. If they did, great job. It's too generic. Everybody says Johnny Boy. Look, George Gervin, Chuck Liddell, What? Maverick and Goose, Val Kilmer, Iceman. What they call Ben Hogan, the Iceman, the wee Iceman. Red Grange was the Wheaton Iceman. Like, didn't Drake refer to himself as the Iceman? Like, no, dude, there's other Icemans. You can't be the one. You're 23 years old. No way. I'm with the patent office on that. There's certain things you could patent. Great. Not Iceman, man. It's too broad, man. Too many people have already used it, and it's a really cool nickname. So, yeah. No way, Stu. No way.
1: All right. Tom Brady had some high praise for Aaron Rodgers this week, saying, quote, "I think there's no greater passer of the football than Aaron Rodgers. The way it comes out of his hand, the way he spins and delivers it with pace and accuracy. There's only probably about three people in NFL history that could do it like him," but he did say that Rodgers was the best in terms of throwing the football. Obviously, not in terms of being the best quarterback of all time, but just pure talent, pure throwing talent. Do you think Brady's right? Do you think Rodgers is the best?
0: Yeah, I mean, God, the flick of the wrist for Rodgers. And if you're a geek about throwing, and I am big time, I've watched everybody throw. I love this conversation. And Aaron Rodgers, Mahomes does it too. It's almost just like they figure out a way to get all that strength built up from their body to just flick the wrist and have all that strength on a wrist flick. And the ball just looks immaculate. And Aaron Rodgers is as fun a thrower for me to ever watch. He's up there. And I wish I would have seen this, but I don't know if you guys remember this, some of my old school folks, but before the evolution of TV, where they're all wider now and the aspect ratio was what it was, when we were growing up on the square TVs, guys, the one thing that I would notice for the best arms in the league, and maybe you remember this, maybe you don't, but the best or the strongest arm quarterbacks in like the 80s, they would, in the 90s, they would throw the ball ahead of the screen. So the cameraman would have to catch up with the football. If you watch an old game, watch an old Elway game from like 1987, he threw the ball so hard, he beat the cameraman. And Elway did that all the time. Brett Favre did that all the time. And here's a guy who threw the ball. Sometimes, like Aaron Rodgers, he just wasn't the quarterback or whatever. But my God, he had a cannon and a spin. And that was Michael Vick. Michael Vick could throw the ball like a dream. I've heard people talk in the NFL that have told me like they played with Vick and the way he could spin the ball, rocket arm. Aaron Rodgers, right there. I'm with him. You know, Elway, Vick, Warren Moon. I mean, God, nobody had a prettier spiral than Warren Moon. But Aaron Rodgers is right there, too. I'm not going to disagree with Thomas, Edward, Patrick, Brady Jr. I love watching Aaron Rodgers throw the ball, too, Stuart. And that's a fun topic to talk about because it's not best quarterback. Just who threw the best ball, prettiest ball. You know, who could throw it through the tightest windows. And Aaron Rodgers, my gosh, man, crazy some of the stuff he could do. Still do.
1: All right, we'll squeeze one more in here. There's a bunch of new head coaches in the NFL this coming season. You have Jesse Minter with the Ravens, Joe Brady with the Bills, Todd Monken with the Browns, Clint Kubiak with the Raiders, Jeff Hafley with the Dolphins, Robert Saleh with the Titans, Mike LaFleur with the Cardinals, Kyle Shanahan with the Falcons, John Harbaugh with the Giants, and Mike McCarthy with the Steelers. So of all these new NFL head coaches this season, which one do you think is under the most pressure to have a really good start, really good season, maybe make the playoffs in year one?
0: It's not even close, guys. It's Joe Brady. Buffalo was a fixture in this league. They were hosting playoff games every year with Sean McDermott, winning division championships, going to an AFC championship, you know, having a lead with 13 seconds left, just everything. It's all Joe Brady. Joe Brady needs to prove that he will be the difference and that the reason they were, you know, handcuffed or, you know, snake bit at a certain part of the playoffs was coaching and management. And Joe Brady needs to prove that that's why. And they're going to be different. And because with Buffalo, if you don't go to a Super Bowl, it's really hard telling a Bills fan that they're going to sit there and say, yeah, it was a great year. It's going to be hard to sell Bills fans on that. They need to get back to a Super Bowl. It's been way too damn long, and Josh Allen needs to be the player to get them there. No more OJ in their stadium. Maybe that will bring them, no pun intended, some good juju. Stuart Kovacs, appreciate you. Some NFL headlines. We got two for two with Stuart coming up in Israel. Oh, Israel. Stuart, this guy Israel wrote a rap song about this show last week. I haven't even heard it. Only Peyton Lodge, the board operator, has heard it. He's given it the okay. And top of the hour, we're going to hear it for the first time. I'm Johnny Ballgame. It's Westwood One Sports Night. Download the Westwood One Sports app.
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2: 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Will it be enough to get past the Spurs and Thunder? 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
2: It's Westwood One Sports Night with Johnny Ballgame.
0: All right, let's finish strong with two for two. With Stu.
2: What will the sports world be talking about in the morning? It's two for two with Stu.
1: Giannis getting traded. All right, ball game. We finally had Giannis being traded from the Bucks to the Heat this past week in a deal involving Tyler Hero and a multitude of other players and picks. What do you think about Giannis and the Heat? Are they a team that will immediately be in contention, or is this going to be a bit of a slow rebuild still with him and Bam?
0: Well, I think I'm more interested in Giannis with the Heat than Giannis with the Bucks. Sorry, Milwaukee fans. Maybe that's not fair. But and I will say, when these trades happen, one player for everything, it never works out for the team that gets everything. Minnesota, when they traded Kevin Garnett, no, not really. Philly, when they traded Charles Barkley, no. Kareem, when Milwaukee traded him, just never seems to work, Stuart.
1: Yeah, it really doesn't. CBS Sports, they recently put out a list of which college football teams will dominate the last half of the decade. They mentioned Ohio State, Georgia, Notre Dame, Texas, Oregon, and Indiana. Of those teams that they mentioned, who do you have the most faith in winning at least one, possibly multiple national championships?
0: Georgia. I've seen it so many times. Kirby Smart has that thing on autopilot, and they have the funds, and that's the number one thing in college football. Who can get the most money to pay to get the best players? Those schools you mentioned, Texas, I just haven't seen them win one for a long time. Oregon has never won one, Stuart, but I'm not saying they're a new blue blood. They absolutely are, and they will at some point, in my opinion, win a national championship. But Stuart, yeah, give me Georgia if I'm picking teams. Georgia's going to win another natty in the Kirby Smart era. I'd be shocked if he doesn't. Is Major League Baseball serious about banning prop bets? Be real easy for a player to say, hey, I can guarantee you I won't get two hits tonight. If you think about it, really easy. I think the dirtiest sports scandal ever, I don't know what it is, but I think it's coming. I just do. And it's going to be, my gosh, we're going to go nuts with it. So what's your thought on that? In the NFL, I don't think there's a rush for them to let Brendan Sorsby in their league. Great stuff. Great stuff coming up, including the song by Israel. Johnny Ballgame.
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15: 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It appears by its own numbers, the U.S. government seems insolvent. It's reported that the Treasury shows about $6 trillion in assets and over $47 trillion in liabilities. 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
1: Guys, want to do the old social media thing, X at Ballgame_KTIK, Instagram at Johnny Ballgame _KTIK, or just type in John Mallory. Should be able to find me there. Appreciate you guys every Sunday till the wee hours of the morning. Myself, Stuart Kovacs, Peyton Lodge got you guys covered. I told Peyton no more Caitlin Clark calls. Sorry, guys. We had to shut it down. Caitlin Clark was infiltrating the Westwood One caller system, and the calls were coming in so rapidly. Peyton Lodge, he's in his rookie year, and I don't think he was able. Caitlin Clark just nailed him. You know, he wasn't able to keep up. But yeah, we're moving away from the Caitlin Clark calls. I do want to talk about this, though. Israel, the dude who listens every Sunday, and he's a creative guy, I guess. Well, he found me on Facebook, and he made a rap about me or the show or whatever. I haven't heard it. I honestly, I didn't want to listen. I wanted to listen live for the first time, like the listener. So I gave it to Peyton Lodge and said, dude, you listen to this. If it's good enough for the air, we'll air it. If not, let's move on. And Peyton, you said you heard it and you thought it was something that we would want to air on the show, huh?
2: Definitely airworthy, yes.
1: Stuart, are you excited?
3: I am pumped for this, yes. I'm very excited to hear what this is going to be like, yeah.
1: Okay, Israel, without anything further, Peyton Lodge, you can go ahead and get that button ready to press. This is Israel on Westwood One Sports Night.

0: Let me tell ya about Johnny Gold Game. Compared to him, most of y'all lame.
1: Israel. I mean, that's the first time I've heard that. That was terrific. That was sensational. That was extraordinary. Well done. And Peyton Lodge, yeah, you're damn right. That's definitely airworthy. You just had a song, Israel, blast on national radio, Sirius XM, Channel 375, the Westwood One app, westwoodonesports.com, and over 300 radio stations airing right now across the United States. Not too shabby. Stuart Kovacs, your thoughts, please.
2: Yeah, that was great. That wasn't like one of those AI generated, you know, sometimes they're all right. Sometimes that was actually genuinely good. Like that was talented. That was good. I enjoyed that.
1: Okay. All right. Good stuff. We're going to get to some calls here. We got Costa. Costa's on the line in Massachusetts, and we'll open it up. Like I said, we're not taking Caitlin Clark calls anymore because we do want to have some other stuff to talk about. So, Costa, hopefully you got something new. Welcome from Massachusetts. Costa, what you got?
3: Hey, man. Yeah, I just want to talk real quick about, like, sports analytics and the negatives of it. Yeah, because I'm in Massachusetts, and I've seen sports analytics kind of, like, poop the bed a few times on different teams. But talking about the Red Sox right now, they finally just got their fourth win in a row. Our pitcher, Sonny Gray, he had a no-hitter going on into the eighth inning, and he kind of messed it up. And I was like, oh, all right, fine, we don't need a no-hitter. Let's just try to get the win. But then they, like, almost squandered the win, and it was really, really just frustrating. But, like, what these computer analytics can't measure, like, the human spirit and the drive to win. I just wish more people would unplug the computers. So I think tonight, like, some guys on the Red Sox, they realized that their pitcher threw a no-hitter. Guys just stepped up. Like, I don't know what those guys were thinking about, but we just got our runs. It wasn't a home run hitting game. It's just singles and working hard. Like, these computers can't measure the human spirit, and that's all I wanted to talk about tonight. Thank you.
1: Costa, in your Red Sox, it's crazy. You're not even out of it. The third wild card. Boston's 4.5 back, and we're just at the midway point. That's nothing. I'm an analytics guy. I mean, your dynasty in Boston was built on sabermetrics. It's what Theo Epstein, part of his... He was great, but he was also good with people, too. And you're right, you absolutely can't, you can't quantify the human spirit. You know, love you. The guy comes on my shows all the time, but Ryan Leaf. You don't know that the human spirit, where it's going to go. And I'm sorry I still use that as an example. There's way more prevalent ones. But, yeah, sometimes you can't tell you just don't know. 310-840-4910. We'll take your calls. How about Steph in Santa Cruz? We always go to Santa Cruz. Steph, what you got tonight?
4: Johnny Ball Game, you are official. You got the street cred. I was bopping my head, man. That was sick. Let's do it. You know what? Today is the day, Johnny Ball Game. It's the takeover. You're taking over, bro.
1: Really? That'd be nice. Yeah. Sunday nights are working. Yeah. I love this Sunday night shift.
4: That rap puts you over the top, bro.
1: Do you think he's listening right now, Steph? Israel? Is he in?
4: He should be listening. Yeah. And really quick, before you guys cut me off, leave Caitlin Clark alone. She increased the WNBA. I love her style.
1: Me too. Most people do. Thanks for the call. Most people do. Again, that's why she sells out every building she walks into and has sold more jerseys than every single NBA player except Steph Curry last year. That's just the facts, guys. You can find that information too. And I hate going back in this rabbit hole, but hopefully it doesn't get to the point that she just says, dude, I'm just going to create my own league. I'll do banana ball. Or, you know, that works too. It's not just about the wins and the losses and the love of the game, guys. This is entertainment now. And we don't watch TV anymore. We watch it when it's live sports. And people watch banana ball. Like, I think ESPN gets as many, if not more, viewers for banana ball as it had for, Padres versus the Rockies. I think it does. So that's a big factor now. And all those people want to see Caitlin Clark play. And the WNBA, like, why are you peeing in the river here? That's your stream of everything. Use it. Protect it. Help it grow. That's what you do when you have that type of talent, that type of resource, which is what it doesn't even matter if she's good or bad at basketball. She's that resource. Whatever the reason is, she got him there. And I get it. The other women are jealous, but they're pissed off because they're mad. They wanted to get him there. Why didn't fans like the league 5 years ago? It was good then. It just took this person coming in, Caitlin Clark from Iowa. What now? People care? That's what bugs them, I think. But it shouldn't. It shouldn't. And I don't know if it bugged Dr. J when Magic and Bird came into the league. I doubt it, because Doc got a pay raise because they took their games off tape delay and got a legit television contract. But you know, we don't want. I listen to the radio more than I watch TV that's not sports. Like, if I just go home and turn the TV on, I know I'm going to stream this. I'm watching this true crime. I'm big into that history. I'm big into those shows. Ken Burns, docs. That's not TV. That's not live television. I listen to the radio more than I watch live television. So I listen to the radio in my car. People are in their car a lot. So you need live programming, and Caitlin Clark could definitely provide that on her own. Don't think she couldn't, guys. Caitlin Clark doesn't need the WNBA. The WNBA needs Caitlin Clark, and it's like they should, I don't know, realize that a little more. And here I am, dang it, going down the Caitlin Clark rabbit hole, Stuart. Calls are going to light up. Everybody wants to get in on this, but we've told Peyton Lodge, no Caitlin Clark calls, Stuart Kovacs, and you asked, is she the most disrespected athlete in America? Do you believe that, Stuart?
2: I think so. I do think she is, only because you look at the way she's kind of transformed a game, transformed a league, if you will. And I don't know, it feels like it feels like there's a lot of jealousy from players around the league, a lot of hatred. And, you know, we've talked, you know, for almost 2 hours about maybe what some of those reasons are. But I do feel like in terms of her peers, she doesn't get the respect that maybe she deserves.
1: All right, let's get back to the calls here, Peyton. Why don't you bring in Cameron in Louisville? He wants to talk about, yes, the National Football League. Cameron, I'm saying that right, Louisville?
5: Louisville? Huh. It really doesn't matter, man. If you're from here, though, you pretty much drop the I and the S part of it, though, in the Louis. So it's like Louisville.
1: Yeah. Louisville. Yeah, yep, I love it.
5: Titans fan, by the way, so we can go down that rabbit hole if you want to, but I mean, like, I'm all like whatever you want. Like Caitlin Clark's whatever. I respect the game and everything, but like I'm tired of hearing about it too all the time. It's not like I mean, this might cause something, but it's not like she's Steph Curry, you know? Like, I mean, she's close-ish maybe for WNBA, but it's not
1: You're
5: Steph
1: right.
5: Curry.
1: No, she's so. Not. She's not.
5: But anyway, but yeah, man. But football. Let's see. Like I said, Titans fan. I actually do like Cam Ward. All indications out of camp from reports that I follow, say Cardinal Tate. I mean, like, I'm a fan, so I'm putting him on a pedestal. I'm thinking maybe the next Justin Jefferson, but again, pedestal. It's all good. But all indications are he's a stud, like a stud. So that's good to hear. Cam needs a weapon like no other, though, man. I tell you what. But yeah, go ahead. Sorry.
1: You guys are getting that new stadium. That's going to be sweet there in Tennessee.
5: Like a PlayStation 2. Like it looks like straight up like a PlayStation 2. If you get to look up renderings of it, it's like a makeshift kind of smaller square version of that. Yeah, but
1: nice.
5: I haven't been down there in a minute. Like I said, I live closer to the Ohio River. Eventually I'm going to look forward to it for sure. And then, you know, if I'm able to make friends for once, maybe I can get down there for that Super Bowl too one day. That'd be cool.
1: That'd be nice. I'll be your friend. Appreciate the call in Tennessee. Thanks for listening to Johnny Ballgame on Westwood One. I'm scared about Robert Saleh, Titan fan. I have no certainty that that's going to work. Matter of fact, I would bet that it doesn't, and that you're going to be on a new coach, hopefully not a new quarterback, hopefully not a new GM. I'm worried about the Robert Saleh hire with a young, inexperienced quarterback. You talked about the lack of playmakers. Well, guys, the Titans need to hit on like three. I mean, they need like Wandell Robinson to play at a Pro Bowl level. Eh? They need Calvin Ridley to like be good again. Eh? And then, okay, Carnell Tate, a wide receiver from the Ohio State first round. When does that not hit? It better. What, Gunnar Helm? He's your tight end of the future? Maybe. I don't like the weapons. I'm worried. And Robert Saleh. Okay, well, he couldn't win with the Jets. He deserves a pass. Why does everybody give the guy who the Jets fire a pass? I never understood that. I can go way back. You know, they fired Bruce Coslett. He got the gig in Cincinnati. Didn't work. The Jets. They fired Herm Edwards. Herm Edwards got hired by the Chiefs. He sucked in Kansas City. The Jets fired Eric Mangini. The man genius goes to Cleveland. Sucked. Oh, Rex Ryan, man. Last coach to take the Jets to the playoffs. Rex Ryan fired. Rex Ryan, next hire, Buffalo. Nope. Didn't happen either. It's pretty evident there. I mean, Adam Gase didn't get another gig. He shouldn't have. And then they hired Saleh after they fired Gase. And when they got rid of Saleh, they brought in Aaron Glenn. Chances are, good for you, Aaron Glenn. It don't matter how much you mess this up. You're getting another gig. Everybody wants to hire the guy that the Jets just fired? I don't get that. I'm scared of the Robert Saleh hire. And that's a good division now, man. Think about this. Robert Saleh, Liam Cohen shaking hands. You guys know about that from last year? That'll be fun. But no, the Texans are good. The Colts were 8-2 at one point last year and finished 8-7. Colts were good. I mean, teams are good in that division. The Colts, they were good. Houston Texans, Jacksonville Jaguars, we're in the playoffs. Robert Saleh is going to have to go down there. And I mean, those are that you got to punch at your weight class in that league. And I don't think he can. That's a very nervous hire. I'm sorry, Titan fan Cameron in Louisville. That hire scares me. I didn't see enough with the Jets to say, oh, yeah, yeah, yeah. It's just the franchise. I don't know. You know, not sure that one's going to work either. 310-840-4910. When the receiver is the missing piece, Stuart Kovac's producer said something interesting last hour. Shocking, but he did. And he said that with Brandon Ayuk and with DJ Moore, will they be the missing piece? If Ayuk gets to DC and Jalen I'm sorry, Jaden Daniels goes back to being the rookie sensation in the Commanders. I'm not going to put him in the NFC Championship, but I'll say they'll be good. Could Brandon Ayuk be the missing piece? And then DJ Moore, they want him to be. They have not had a receiver get Steph Diggs type of numbers. Stephon Diggs was leading the league in targets, guys, like every year in Buffalo. Like 160 fantasy guys, you remember this? Massive targets. When he left, Josh Allen didn't really have a player to target like that. Is it going to be DJ Moore? By the way, the artist named Israel, who wrote that song, produced that song, I don't know if he sang that song, Peyton Lodge, is he holding?
6: I had to go out and get him, yeah.
1: Okay, you found him.
6: Yeah, I got him.
1: Okay, we're going to bring him on when we come back from the ATL. And maybe we'll even play the song again when we come back. Johnny Ballgame, download the Westwood One Sports app.
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0: Let me tell you.
1: Wow.
0: About Johnny Gold Game.
1: Wow. That's perfect. I mean, I couldn't add anything to that. Israel in the ATL. Fan of the show, listens on Sunday nights, and he put that together on his own. I thought that was brilliant, and people are saying, use it as your intro. How do I not? Like, I was moving back and forth. Johnny Ball Game. What? Me? I'm an idiot. I think he's on hold right now. Go ahead and patch Israel in the ATL through Israel. There's the second time we've just played your little ditty on National Westwood One Radio. Welcome to the show, Israel. Wow, thanks, man.
2: Hey, Johnny Ball Game, as always. First of all, I got to thank you, man, for getting me on the show, reaching out. I have to thank you for even inspiring me. Let me explain it to you, man. Good friend of mine, man, Greg, man, from Michigan. You know him as Mr. Positive, right? I'm very loyal, and when they had switched over to Westwood One, you know, I generally only start new things based on referral, right? So I said, well, I'm a little get started. I'm going to go off and do my thing, and I hadn't been listening. I'm not going to lie to you. I hadn't heard of you. I didn't know who you were. And he called me up, and we were just talking one day. He said, listen, I know you haven't been listening to the Johnny Ball Game on the new Westwood One. I said, how do you know that? He said, because you would have called in by now. You have to listen to this guy. You trust me. You know, he knows me. He knows my spirit. Like, my dad was a coach. So Johnny Ball Game, that fits right in with everything that I do. And I was listening, and I write every word, just like I do on all my albums. And you inspired me. Because it made me want to go look you up and see who you were. And that's why I was so specific about you, because, you know, this is catharsis for me, man. And people like you, I love people that can inspire me. I love people that can do something that I can't do, that can do something better than me, okay? And I have to tell you, man, Idaho, they produced a gem when they made you.
1: Ha! It's actually called the Gem State, Idaho. So I will say, no pun intended, I would imagine. Wow. They're Israel. I'm actually from Seattle. I live in Boise, Idaho. I'm a part of a show Monday through Friday on KTIK Sports Radio, The Ticket, Prater and the Ball Game, shout out. And that's the show I do weekdays. And, you know, thanks for the call. Stay on the line for a second, Israel. But yeah, when Westwood One was going to this new sports network, they debuted in January of 2026. You know, I caught word from my company that they were looking for weekend hosts. And I always was like, you know what? I would love to take my game national if I had an opportunity. And, you know, I applied for one of the gigs, went through the interview process, got the gig, and I've been on the air here, Westwood One Sports Night, Johnny Ball Game, now for

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1: Went wacko and haywire, but that was such a beautiful relationship from the beginning. Eagle fan loved T.O., and he was so good at that point in his career, and he was supposed to be the missing piece. But T.O. in Philly didn't exactly work out, right, Eagle fan? That was bumpy. The press conference in the driveway, I love it. But, yeah, that didn't work. I mean, Giant fan, Plexico? I don't know if that was missing piece. Could I at least say that worked? Randy Moss to New England? Now, Randy Moss never won a championship with the Patriots, but he was a part of the best Patriot team ever, the 16-0. But certainly that was a missing piece Tom Brady had, but Brady didn't get a ring with Moss. I mean, Miami Dolphin fan, where are you at? Where's Tyreek Hill? That was the missing piece. Hey, Raider fan, where's Antonio Brown? Remember that missing piece? I'll even throw this. Seahawk fan, my own blood. Seahawk fan, remember trading a first rounder for Deion Branch? He was the missing piece. They just went to a Super Bowl in 2005. They just needed the Seahawks, Mike Holmgren era, Matt Hasselbeck, Sean Alexander. They needed that receiver. Trade a first, get Deion Branch. It didn't work. It usually doesn't. I mean, remember when Keyshawn Johnson with the Jets said, I'm the missing piece in Tampa. You just lost an NFC championship game. What was the score? Like 6-5? The 99 championship game? Ricky Prohl had the touchdown for the Rams. Bucks almost had it, but no. Keyshawn wasn't the missing piece, even though they did win a ring. It wasn't because of what Keyshawn, in my opinion, brought to that offense, although it helped. So when you have the receiver, that's all we need. We need the missing piece receiver. Sometimes it doesn't work. Receivers come with baggage, especially the ones that you think would be worthy enough to carry the missing piece label. It's hard to find a missing piece receiver. My own personal opinion, I think it's the most overrated position in the league. And yeah, I just saw the Seahawks win a Super Bowl where their best player on offense was a receiver. But I also saw Tom Brady win 3 Super Bowls, the first 3. Remember his receivers? Troy Brown, David Patton, David Givens. His next 3 Super Bowls, Thomas Edward Patrick Brady Jr., Danny Amendola, Julian Edelman. I remember when Russell Wilson won the Super Bowl with the Seahawks. Jermaine Kearse, Doug Baldwin weren't even drafted. Golden Tate was okay. Like, you've seen great teams, like, build it from the inside out, man. Like, we've seen good teams win Super Bowls with, not Terrell Owens at receiver. Last time I checked, Terrell Owens doesn't have a ring. Last time I checked, Randy Moss doesn't have a ring. Neither does Megatron. Like, a lot of these guys, like, because it's hard. Julio, don't get, you probably could say something there. Julio probably wins MVP of that Super Bowl if the Falcons literally could have just taken a knee on every snap and let the play clock go down to 0 for the entire game and punt the ball on fourth down. And I saw a report somebody did saying with the mathematics and whatnot, they would have just won the game just doing that, even though you can't. But yeah. So it's not like the receiver is the piece you need to win a Super Bowl. Although, yeah, hey, we just saw the Seahawks, but I think most folks who followed the NFL last year would say, yeah, the Seahawks won the Super Bowl because of the other side of the ball.

0: Yeah. I mean, the Seahawks got better when they traded DK Metcalf. Look at that dude. Pro Bowls. Maybe an All-Pro. DK Metcalf. No, they were better without him because of the baggage that a lot of receivers come with. And Brandon Ayuk, what? Yeah, I'm not excited to bring that guy in my building. Like, if I'm the Niners, if I'm John Lynch, I'm like, dude, zip it. I'm trying to trade you, man, and you're making it hard. And now you're making the offer for us worse because you're bringing all this baggage there so they won't give us as much. We don't get your market value because of your mouth and your attitude. So it's when the receiver is the missing piece, be careful. Because in my experience and my storytelling and my following of the NFL, if you think the receiver is the missing piece, it probably isn't. It's probably somewhere else. I mean, 310-840-4910. Appreciate you, Israel. That song was electric. Yeah, we'll keep playing it. Maybe we'll use it as bumper music the rest of the show if Peyton Lodge can make that happen.
1: Johnny Ball Game.
0: Yeah, he's good, guys. He's good. Look at the A team. Like I said, this is the Westwood One dream team. Stuart Kovacs producing. The guy's a TV star in New York. Peyton Lodge, the son of Roger Lodge, blind date host. And then me, some little yahoo in Idaho. Johnny Ballgame. Who is this idiot? It's us. Got 2 for 2 with Stu coming up, too. I'm Johnny Ballgame, Westwood One Sports Night. Download the Westwood One Sports app.
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18: Let me tell y'all about Johnny Ball Game. Compared to him, most of y'all lame. To quote Kendrick, you are not the same. Cut from
0: 310-840-4910. I don't know if we'll do it for moving forward, but for the rest of the night, what the heck? Play around with that song. We'll come back with it. 310-840-4910. We'll get 2 for 2 with Stu going here quick. Talking about the big stories that we're going to have this week. I'll get back to some soccer. It is. It's the biggest men's soccer match in our nation's history on Wednesday. It's bigger than any other World Cup game, and I'll tell you why. I mean, I'm wearing a World Cup jersey right now, Team USA. And my producer, Stuart Kovacs, is wearing one as well. And Peyton's wearing some stupid T-shirt or something. But Stu, that kit, you've never looked prettier, Stu, in that Team USA kit. And it is. Are you agreeing with me? Biggest soccer absolutely match ever?
19: Biggest, yes. Especially for us in this country, yes, 100%. It is absolutely massive. And any win they get going forward, that'll continue to bounce, you know, higher up. Each match will probably overtake the previous one, but you know, we'll see one game at a time. But I'm very excited, and I think it's massive for the country.
0: Yeah, for this point on, Stu's right. It's the biggest match in men's soccer history in this country. If they win and they keep going, it just gets bigger and it gets bigger. Let's get back to the calls here. We get to Buffalo. Chase on the line in Buffalo. Chase, what are we talking about tonight, dude?
20: What's going on, Johnny Ballgame? Basically, you're just talking about, you know, the receivers and everything like that and certain trades. And you mentioned the Bills a little bit with Stephon Diggs and how they traded to Minnesota, got the 22nd pick. And a lot of us wanted to draft Justin Jefferson, but if we didn't get Diggs, because everyone wanted Diggs no matter what, the proven guy. And basically both teams won the trade. In the long run, Minnesota may have won it because Jefferson's basically the number one receiver. But Diggs did everything for us while he was here until his last year when he became a diva again. But like the first 3 years he was on the team, I mean, he elevated Josh Allen to, you know, superstar stratosphere. I mean, Josh Allen did it himself, obviously.
0: Agree. He was huge. You're right.
20: I mean, he was like the top three in every category for three or four seasons in a row. And if it wasn't for that 13 seconds game against the Chiefs, which is more, as much as I love Sean McDermott, even though he's gone, it's more in a coaching, you know, time management decisions. And then you had the Cincinnati game, you know, that we lost to when they went to the Super Bowl. That was the year DeMar Hamlin got injured at the end of the season, almost died on the field, and it kind of was an emotional thing, but it shouldn't have made them, you know, screw up in the playoffs or whatever. And then even last year, you know, with the Bills, a lot of people dog Josh Allen for the turnovers and everything, but that was his worst playoff game basically ever, other than the first one in Houston, which the first half he was amazing, second half, too much superhero ball as a young kid. But last year with those five turnovers, we still had a chance to win and should have won, lost by three. And that interception at the end was technically a catch that a lot of people complain about. You know, you can go sure. back and forth on it forever. But I think DJ Moore, though, is going to be a huge thing. A lot of people complain about, you know, oh, he's going to get released. Why would you trade a second-round pick and pay all that money for him, this and that? Well, if he got released, you don't know who he would have went to, not necessarily the Bills. You know what I mean? You say a receiver doesn't necessarily put you over the top. You are right, you know, but we had no one. You know, we needed a receiver.
0: Well, and I don't think Buffalo needs the receiver to get him over the top. I think they're right there, man. I don't think it's a receiver away. I mean, Chase, I'll ask you this, Chase, before we get you out of here. What's your confidence level right now that you're going to watch Josh Allen play in a Super Bowl? Has it crept in at all right now that it might not ever happen? And how does that make you feel?
20: To be honest, I still feel it's going to happen. I'm not saying he's going to win one. I definitely, in my opinion, I think he is, and I hope he is, but I think he's going to get there. I mean, he Jim Kelly's, you know, Buffalo's hero, but he pretty much surpassed Kelly in everything, you know, up until this point. He's only 30. He may not be able to run like he does in the next 5 years or whatever, but he does everything. I mean, he is Superman. When he won the MVP, you know, when he won MVP, it was everybody eats. You know, we didn't have a number one or even really a number two receivers, tight ends, running back, everybody. But we have a great offensive line. We had the number one rusher in the league last year. We just didn't have receivers. So we had to spread it around. But in my opinion, DJ Moore is going to help out so much in that fact. I'm not saying he's a great number one. I mean, probably a fantastic number two and a lower level number one, but it's definitely going to help. The biggest thing is our defense, you know, changing everything. What Jim Leonard, I think, is going to make it so much more aggressive. It just got to find the right personnel and use the, you know, however the playbook how he wants. You know, when it comes to blitzes and everything, it's going to be so much different than the 4-3 Sean McDermott. You know, it's more of a high
0: Chase
20: defense at this point.
0: Thanks for the call, man. Appreciate you. Good. That's a Bills summary right there. Yeah, Jim Kelly. Wow. Yeah, Josh Allen needs to get to a Super Bowl for me to win that argument for Buffalo quarterback. Stats don't mean it in that town. You have to get to a Super Bowl. And, you know, the problem is the window's not that wide open, guys, in the AFC. Mahomes is trying to get back. So is Burrow. Lamar's trying to get to his first. Drake May is trying to get back. Bo Nix is thinking, dude, I should have been there. I'm going to get there eventually. It's weird. It's like it can close up quick. Until then, how about 2 for 2? With Stu.
2: What will the sports world be talking about in the morning? It's 2 for 2 with Stu.
1: All right. We had a bit of a shocker almost a week ago already, but Michigan head basketball coach Dusty May left the program to become the new head coach of the Dallas Mavericks. Obviously, May has had a lot of success at Michigan, and he goes to basically coach Cooper Flagg with Dallas. Obviously, it's a big move. Do you think it's the right move for him to leave the program that is Michigan for an NBA job?
0: I'll trust he knows his situation better than I do. this scares the hell out of me for a sport, college basketball, that I love. You have essentially the best coach in the sport, just won a national title, have as much payroll and resources as any other college basketball program, Michigan, and he doesn't want to be there anymore because he doesn't want to deal with the bull crap. He doesn't want to build a new roster every single year, deal with stupid luncheons with boosters, have to flat out ask people for more money. In the NBA, he gets to coach. And it sucks, but it's true. And college basketball needs the best coaches because the coaches are the stars in college basketball. The players are changing every year. Tom Izzo is the star. And for Dusty May to be like, I'd rather go to a bad NBA team. I shouldn't say that, but yeah, not a massive contender. That scares me, Stu. It scares me for college hoops, man. The best coaches are going to bolt for the NBA because there's bull crap everywhere, even at Michigan. Do you think that'd be the one place where the guy'd be like, oh, I'm cool with his system? Even he is trying to get out, Stuart Kovacs.
19: Yeah, it's pretty crazy, and you're right. I don't think we're going to get the Coach K's, Roy Williams's of the world, the Izzo's, the guys that are lifers. I think you're right. I think we're going to see more and more guys jump to the NBA. It does seem like that. They just don't want to pull up with the nonsense. And moving on here to the NFL.
0: Good point.
19: Matthew Stafford, he revealed this week that he has talked to both Tom Brady and Drew Brees about playing into his 40s. He said he talked to both of them and also said, quote, it's a year-to-year thing because I think it's fair to the team. It's not fair to say, okay, 24 months from now, end of quote. If you had to predict Matthew Stafford's future, do you think this is his final year? Do you think maybe he has 2 years, maybe even more than 2 years? What do you think?
0: No, it's not his final year. Matthew Stafford's not as old as we think he is. You know, he turned 38 in February, so he'll be 38 this entire season. 38 is not what it used to be. Matthew Stafford, if he's healthy, could play several more years. Now, I think the only way he leaves the Rams to retire or whatever, because I think he'd be excellent in television too. He's good looking. He's LA, very popular. And by the way, I should have included him in our conversation last hour about the best dudes who've ever spun that thing. Stafford is absolutely in that neighborhood. But the only way, Stu, I could see him peacing out is if Sean McVay does the same thing. And it's like they're both done. And maybe that happens, maybe it doesn't. Like, I don't think Stafford stays if McVay leaves. And who knows, McVay's almost left before with burnout. I hope he doesn't. I love Sean McVay. I think he's the best coach maybe on this planet for football. But no, I think Stafford, I hope he's got a few more years left. Thank you, Stu. Two for two with Stu. And I'm a Seahawk guy, man. I'm a Northwest dude. I grew up in Seattle. First sporting event I ever went to was in the Kingdome, dude. So, I should want Stafford out. No, man. I love watching Matt Stafford play quarterback. And you want to know how good Stafford is? Look at the Seahawks defense last year. Look what they did to every single quarterback except Matthew Stafford. It's crazy. Like, they were holding teams under 300 yards. They play Stafford. The Rams averaged over 500 yards against that defense. That's tracking down a cephalopoid on foot. Nobody does that. Johnny Ballgame. Westwood One Sports.
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0: 310-804-4910. Get in on this. Johnny Ballgame, appreciate you. Stuart Kovacs producing. Peyton Lodge running our board on Westwood One. We're the Sunday night crew. Sunday night, early into Monday morning, depending on where you are listening to this. Happy Monday to you. And 2 days away from the biggest soccer match in United States men's soccer history on Wednesday night. And I don't need the other numbers or wait. They've been further than this. No, those aren't as big as this. And I got proof for it, too. The biggest part is just the fact that, like, okay, I'm wearing a United States soccer kit right now. I'm wearing a soccer jersey. I've never had a United States soccer jersey before. I have 100 jerseys. This is my only soccer jersey, and I bought it today. I would never do this, but I'm in. It's the perfect, perfect storm. It's silver platter, as I called it last week. It's on American soil. It's in our NFL football stadiums, and the kickoff times are in our time zones. And oh yeah, we're pretty good. We won the group, this and that. Yeah, and Bosnia-Herzegovina coming up. Cool. The biggest match ever, and it's not even about the opponent. It's about, look, the silver platter's right there still. 8 p.m. Eastern time on a Wednesday? That's prime time. That's perfect. That's Chris Berman and Tom Jackson from Louisville. I mean, that's a perfect kickoff time on a Wednesday in the summer. People are going to be home. It's going to get a great Wednesday number. People are going to watch. My producer, Stuart Kovacs, he's wearing a Team USA soccer kit, too. Both of us. We showed up. We didn't coordinate. We're wearing soccer gear. Now, he's a big soccer fan. I am not. But that's the whole point. When a sport can get, let's call, diehard sports fans in this country that don't do soccer, and there's so many of us. Look, I got a lot of friends, and you guys do too, that are like us. Nerds, diehard sports fans. I don't have a soccer group chat. No. And I'm a nerd. I have Mariner group chats. Oh, kill me. No. But I do. But I don't have a soccer one. And I'm a diehard American sports fan. Look what I do for a living. I love this. It's all I do. And I don't do soccer, but I am now. And I think there's a lot of me out there. Big time sports fans. You want the sizzle. You want the event. You want the magnitude. You want it to matter. You want it to count. And that's what Team USA in the World Cup is giving, like, a diehard sports fan. That's part of the reason Wednesday is the biggest men's soccer match in American history. It's part of the reason. Now, how about the casual sports fan? Maybe playing a fantasy league only because your buddies ask you. You don't gamble on sports. You have an NFL team, but you probably aren't going to know the ins and outs. You don't know who your week one opponent is. Stuart Kovacs, Raiders week one opponent. Who is it?
1: You might have gotten me here.
0: They host the Miami Dolphins. You're going to be You're going to be 2-0, or you're going to be 1-0 for two straight years, Stu.
1: Okay, yeah, they might be. They might be.
0: But I mean, Seattle. This is easy for me. You know, they got that Wednesday Super Bowl game. Yep, cool. But yeah, the casuals are interested in this World Cup match. You're going to get the casual sports fan to watch this. You know, go USA. There's nothing else on. Everybody at work, everybody's talking about it. I mean, if you watch Good Morning America tomorrow or the Today Show or whatever the hell they call that CBS thing, They're going to have probably at least one World Cup segment, probably more. And they're not even airing it. Fox is. So, yeah, it's the biggest soccer match in men's American soccer history. I'm not messing with the Rose Bowl 1999 and the 99ers over there. Owned it. And we're not talking that. That's the pinnacle moment for soccer in this country. Rose Bowl 99 wears the shirt. But that's another reason. You're getting the casuals interested and the diehards who don't normally do soccer. You've brought us over here. And I'm wearing a jersey. Slap me sideways, man. So I'm in. And I get, look, they're in the round of 32. If you go back to the 2002 World Cup, and I remember it, not in detail, though, but in the 2002 World Cup, they got through the group, and in the Sweet 16, if you will, they didn't have 32 then, they beat Mexico 2-0, and that's the biggest moment in American men's soccer history, people would say, and they went to, let's call it, the Elite Eight of the World Cup in 02. But, dude, like, I'm going to say less than 10% of our audience right now remembers that game, the 0-2 Mexico win. I'm going to say most of us don't. I don't. And, oh, and yeah, you know why? Part of the reason? Well, that game was in South Korea. The kickoff was at 2:30 in the morning Eastern time on a Monday. Like, find me a worse time to play a soccer match. 2:30 Monday morning. You're not staying up late or getting up early on a Monday. Hell no. That's when that game kicked off. So you only get the diehard soccer fan that's going to wake up or not go to bed to stay up and watch that. American time zones, baby doll. That's what this World Cup has. That's why it's been on a silver platter. That's why they've hit this thing so far out of the park. I don't even know when the ball's going to land, especially if Team USA keeps winning. Because, yeah, every single game, like Stuart Kovac said, becomes the biggest men's soccer match in this country's history. That's why, in my opinion, this, in the round of 32 against Bosnia-Herzegovina, is going to be the biggest match ever because of everything that comes with it. Because of all of you listening right now, and I'm one of you that didn't even think about a soccer ball a month ago. No, not even. And now you're like watching other games. Like you're interested. Like I watched America's Hat. I love you, Canada. I watched Canada win today. That was probably the, Stuart, you're a soccer geek. Was that the greatest moment or one of them in Canadian soccer history today, winning that? What was that, in SoFi?
1: In SoFi against South Africa, yeah. A team that really has, in a nation that really hasn't had a lot of success in the World Cup, especially even less than us. It's definitely probably their moment so far, yeah.
0: Yeah. Well, it's too damn cold, man. I mean, they got their hockey thing, but no. I watched that whole match. I gambled on it. Yeah, I'm betting on the World Cup. So I'm bought in hook, line, sinker, Johnny Ball game Westwood one. How about Lodgie over there? Peyton Lodge, son of Blind Date, former Blind Date host on television, Roger Lodge, our board op. Peyton, how deep are you into World Cup?
2: Not very deep, but I guess you could consider me a casual soccer fan that's watching it just like everybody else.
0: What's your level, scale of 1 to 10? 10, it's the greatest thing ever. 1, it's totally nothing. Your level of excitement for Wednesday night?
2: I'm going to go 7.
0: Is that the most you'd ever said you'd been for a soccer match?
2: Oh, without question. Yeah, I've never went higher than a 7.
0: Hey, Stuart, where are you? Same scale.
1: I'll say 9.
0: Yeah, Stuart's a 9er. Yeah. Stuart is a 9er. Peyton's in the sevens. You know what? I'll make this all fun. We'll do a little sandwich. I'll say my level's an eight. Yeah. I mean, I am not doing anything Wednesday night but this soccer match. It would have to be like, I don't even know what it would be. Even if it was like a date with a girl way too pretty for me, I'd have to be like, eh, I really want to watch this soccer match. So, and that's why, in my opinion, it's the biggest men's American soccer match in history. And bigger than the Landon Donovan goal in 2010. You know, the win against Colombia in group play in 94, also on American soil at the Rose Bowl. That was mega. But, you know, soccer wasn't then what it is now. It's grown. It's better. It's healthier. And you know what? More sports fans, myself included, are being more reasonable with it. I was of the era of soccer sucked, man. You know, the cool kids weren't playing soccer. It was the opposite. You know, soccer's for, you know, it's a wuss sport. You know, I was an idiot. I don't think that now. Although the flopping is a whole nother thing. And it's not the flopping. It's the agony of the flop. It's not the flop. It's the agony. The grabbing of the shin like you just tore your Achilles. Every time. And I love how the refs are just like, you know what? No, they don't blow the whistle. And then the dude gets up and starts running again. But the agony of the flop, they really, I mean, no one's winning an Oscar for those acting performances. It's the opposite. So I understand that. Flop all you want, I guess. Be a Manu Ginobili, a Vlade Divac, a LeBron. But even those guys don't cry like the soccer guy. They don't. But it's the biggest soccer match in this country's history, in my opinion. Just because everything's right there. Team USA, it's the knockout round. Win or go home. It's the playoffs, essentially. Our kickoff time. Our stadium. San Francisco, Santa Clara. Beautiful stadium. Been there. Love it. Soccer community, not that it matters. This whole country is turning into a soccer community. Right in the middle of the week there. I mean, Wednesday can't get here quick enough for me. And I'll tell you this, Stuart. When your team is still in the tournament, don't you pay way more attention to the tournament?
1: Always, yes. Because you wonder if your team's going to play this team. How your team would stack up against this, the you know, whatever two teams are playing. Yes, it makes it so much better when your team is in it, 100%.
0: And I'm a wuss. My team will lose. I won't watch the team that beat my team the following week unless I have to for work, which is I usually do. But I'm one of those fans, man. Like in the NFL, dude, when the Seahawks lose, I pretty much just go to bed. Like, I can't handle it. Even talk to a therapist once about it, to be honest. But it's just like, I can't let a stupid Seattle Seahawk loss send me into a week completely depressed about my life, you know? And that's how big a Seahawk fan I was, whatever. And when they lose, I would honestly go lay in bed and I would put on like a Western. Or like a Ken Burns history doc, something that has nothing to do with football. Nothing. And I would turn off football and I would watch like Tombstone. And that would get me in a better mood. But now, you know, I got this Westwood One gig on Sunday nights. And hopefully I still have it when football season comes around. So, by the way, Stuart Kovacs, Peyton Lodge, yours truly. This is going to be the place for post-Sunday night football. We're going to recap the whole week. Fantasy perspectives. I'm going to do my Chris Berman NFL primetime impersonation. That will suck, but maybe it'll make you laugh. Oh, we're going to just hammer the NFL on Sunday night. So are you ready for that, Stuski?
1: I cannot wait. It is going to be great to have NFL games to react to just a few hours after they're done. The Sunday night game will be on right after the Sunday night football game. Immediate reaction to that. It's going to be amazing. Right? I love it.
0: I mean, almost Westwood there. One airs Sunday night football. This station you're listening to right now, this is where you'll go for Sunday night football, or right after Sunday night football ends, you go to Westwood One, and then we're recapping. It's going to be a beautiful. Hey, Peyton Lodge, who's your favorite team again?
2: I'm a Ravens guy.
0: Okay, Baltimore Ravens. That's Stu. He's from L.A., like born in L.A. He's never left Southern California except when he went to college at TCU. Why? How the hell is he a Ravens fan? And how the hell are you a Raiders fan? You're in New Jersey. What the hell is this? Opposite ends. Like, he should be the Raider fan. You should be the Ravens fans. You guys are hilarious. How'd you become a Ravens fan?
2: My mom's from Baltimore. Grew up going to M&T Bank. Love Ravens games. And that's why I grew up going to Ravens games. I mean, I didn't go to Rams games when I was little. And the Chargers weren't even here when I was little, too.
0: Dude, that's a really good point.
1: It's a great
0: point. Peyton grew up in L.A. without an NFL team. Rams were in St. Louis. You're right. And then the Chargers, L.A. people don't even like the Chargers now, and they're in L.A. That's the only team in the NFL, I think, if they won a Super Bowl, they wouldn't have a parade. I don't think L.A. would have a parade for the Chargers. I don't think they're big enough. They'd have a rally in a park. Tell me I'm wrong, Charger fan. Peyton Lodge, you're from L.A. How many Charger hats, bumper stickers, keychains, jerseys do you see walking around?
2: Not many. Not many. A lot of people mistake lightning bolts for the Charger logo, but that's not it.
0: Seriously. Sometimes I even look at the Ram logo, and I get confused that it's a bolt,
1: yes,
0: but it's the Ram
1: the
0: horn.
1: Almost. Yes.
0: You do that too, Stu?
1: I do that
0: all the time. In my research and whatnot, like, who is that again? Immaculate Grid. Do you play Immaculate Grids too?
1: Yes. Love Immaculate.
0: Okay, yeah. I'm the biggest Immaculate Grid nerd out there, but I get the logos even confused with the Rams and the Chargers. LA just has so much on its plate. The biggest mistake the Chargers made, in my opinion, and I don't know the particulars, but they should have found a way to beat the Raiders to Vegas. Vegas would have taken anyone. The fact that they got the Raiders was just wonderful happenstance because they brought that brand and fans with them. But they would have taken any team, and the Chargers should have been, you know, proactive and said, we'll get to Vegas, and then they end up backing in to L.A. where Peyton Lodge even knows they weren't even wanted there. L.A. fans don't like the Chargers. They don't like San Diego. So didn't make a lot of sense. We digress a little bit. 310-840-4910. Want to get to some calls here. Let's get to Jeff in Vancouver. Are you still with us, Jeff in Vancouver?
3: Yeah, I am.
0: Hell yeah. Jeff, go for it, bro. Loud and clear, brother.
3: No, I was going to talk soccer. I agree with everything you said about the biggest game ever. We just had our biggest game ever. And everything that's happening in this city is incredible. I was lucky enough to go to the game we won 6-0. But today, watching us win, and then watching the love in the U.S. for Canadians was incredible for me.
0: Oh, man, I love you saying that.
3: Yeah.
0: We got to be cool with Canada. We do, especially in soccer. We got to pull for them. You guys got to pull for us. Like, I love that. And I would imagine most Americans that were at that game yesterday now, we're pulling for Canada. And Jeff, that was the biggest moment in Canadian soccer history yesterday, right?
3: 100%. 100%.
0: That's awesome.
3: And
0: that's
3: like,
0: awesome.
3: I mean, the biggest moment before that was our first win, our first point, all that. So, like, I mean, for you guys on Wednesday, I'm rooting for the U.S. I want to say that. But today was incredible for Canadians. And seeing, sorry, I'm getting emotional right now, but seeing the U.S. cheer for us the way they did was incredible.
0: Appreciate the call. That's a good one. Jeff in Vancouver. I would imagine they're selling out jerseys too. Canada's all over this, and they should be. And, you know, like I was saying, when your team's still in it, you pay attention to the tournament more. We all do. Think about Canadian fans right now. They just won. Like, they're the first knockout stage winner. So there's 15 more games coming in the first round of the knockout stage. The Canadian fan, you get to watch all 15 of those, just relaxing, not a care in the world, just wondering who you're going to play. It's kind of like having a bye week in the fantasy football playoffs. Oh, it's the best. You watch everybody else sweat their ace off, and you're just like, haga, haga, bye week. Yes, especially in my home league, which is the craziest fantasy football league. Anyway, but yeah, getting a bye week is everything, dude. Montreal, let's keep this on a Canadian tip. Let's get to the other side of America's hat. Love you, Canada. Tony, you're next up in Montreal. What's up, brother? What's up, Tony? Hey, guys, Tony's sleeping. He's freaking sleeping. Keep him on. Keep him on, Peyton Lodge. He's sleeping.

0: Tony! Tony! Tony! He's snoring! Stuart! We passed him out. Is that bad for me? I'm putting people to sleep? That sucks. He's out, guys. His light's out. 310-840-4910. Tony! Okay.
1: It is 2 a.m., to be fair to him. It is 2 a.m. in Montreal.
0: Peyton, turn him... Hey, Peyton, don't hang up on him. Just turn him down, okay? Let's keep checking back in. Is that Peyton, does that work?
2: Yeah, that's great. That's great. Well, you can't make that up, by the way. That's fantastic.
0: No, I was like, what is he doing? And then I listened a little hard. I'm like, dude, that mother sucker's asleep. Like, and then he just goes, he's full snore mode. That's a dude who's got to wake up and he's got to listen to this show on Westwood One app. He's going to want to come back and listen to that. That's flat out terrific. 310-840-4910. I'm Johnny Ballgame. This is Westwood One Sports. 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
3: A shocking NBA trade sends LaMelo Ball to the Timberwolves for Naz Reid and a heap of draft picks.
4: Westwood One!
3: Ball joins Anthony Edwards in Minnesota to form one of the most exciting 1-2 punches in the league. Will it be enough to get past the Spurs and Thunder? Westwood One Sports.
5: 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It appears by its own numbers, the U.S. government seems insolvent. It's reported that the Treasury shows about $6 trillion in assets and over $47 trillion in liabilities. 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
1: That was fun, man. You know, I've had this gig for 6 months, late night, Westwood One. 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Shout out to my partners there, Greg and Prater. But yeah, we're afternoon, we're PM drive. And in my career in radio, I've been in Oregon, I've been in Boise, I've never had anybody fall asleep waiting to talk. That was great. Let's bring Peyton Lodge, board operator. Is Tony in Montreal still holding and sleeping?
2: I have horrible news.

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1: I would have said, you know, we just don't get very many of the best athletes, at least when I was coaching. We don't get the top guys who would be maybe the defensive back or running back in football, or the point guard or shooting guard on the basketball court. You know, the super athletic guys. Dude, we have that now. If these guys had played different sports when they were growing up, for the most part, from the back line up to the top, you got guys who are world-class athletes. And I'm just absolutely loving it. I think that gives us a chance, not favorites, but for the first time, a chance.
2: So you're saying athletically, because, I mean, these athletes on Team USA World Cup, they're not even, I mean, gosh, none of those guys could just go into the NFL or the NBA and be able to hang in those leagues because of their athleticism. I wouldn't think, but they're still at a level athletically, you're saying, that no other American soccer team at this level has been able to produce? Best we've ever had?
1: Absolutely. Absolutely, but I'd have to disagree with you. I mean, I played Division I basketball, and I know quicks, and I know guys who aren't as quick. And these guys would all scare me. They are all tremendous athletically. Serginho Dest, dude, I'm not saying they could step in there and play in those leagues right now because they weren't trained in those leagues. I coach basketball and soccer, and if a guy didn't grow up playing basketball, he's not going to be a great basketball player. You got to have handles, all that kind of stuff, shooting skills, all that. But if you can't run with them, first thing a basketball college coach would ask me are they going to be able to guard anybody? Can they stop somebody? Are they athletically good enough? And for the first time now on the soccer field, I think we can run with the Mbappes and guys like that. Chris Richards, unbelievable athlete. Tillman, dad played in the NFL. Most of these guys, Weston McKinney, Tyler Adams, Chris Richards, great athletes.
2: No question. You're right. And maybe they could. You're right on that level. They'd have to put weight on too. I saw the average player in the World Cup is 6 feet, 170 pounds. And I think that's advantageous in soccer, I would imagine too. But that's good to know. And I would, okay. This is the most athletically gifted soccer team, according to Jeff in Vancouver there, and that's a huge soccer area in Portland where that guy is. I would imagine in high schools, because that's the thing, us listening, the best athlete in your high school, Stuart, was the best athlete in your high school on the soccer team?
3: No, he was on the football team, yeah.
2: Yeah, Peyton Lodge was the best athlete at your high school on the soccer team?
4: Football.
2: Thank you. Yeah, me too. You know, best athlete in my high school got a full ride to the University of Washington. Like, yeah, I'm sure you guys went to school with those badasses too. They weren't playing soccer. And the other countries, they do. They funnel their best athletes to soccer. We absolutely do not. But it's better than it's ever been. And that's encouraging. And Dude, this is America, man. If one thing we do produce is athletes, man. We got specimen athletes in this country, and there's a lot to go around. Soccer's now getting a little bite. Good for them, because I love this thing. I would love for the rest of my life, every 4 years, knowing that Team USA is in the mix to win a World Cup. I would like to know, moving forward in my life, that every 4 years, maybe at some point, I'm going to get to celebrate a World Cup championship. And not for that to be some crazy, you know, like the Jets are going to go to the Super Bowl type of dream. Womp womp. Kidding. But yeah, like I would love to know that. Like, okay, we're getting there. And, you know, maybe it's 10, 12 years, 16, another 24, whatever it is. But, you know, hopefully we're around a while. And we love World Cup leading up to it because we think we got a shot. That's where I want to be with soccer. Now, has this World Cup gravitated me more to the MLS? No. And I grew up with soccer in Seattle. That's like the biggest soccer big city in this country is Seattle. And I didn't know. I wanted to play football and basketball like my other friends.

0: Let's get to El Segundo. Oliver, you're on hold right now. What you got, bud? Bring it.
1: USA, I want to say, go Team USA. And I'm with you, what you said earlier. I'm from Columbus, Ohio originally. I'm a Buckeye fan. And whenever we lose, I just cannot watch. And especially in the play, I cannot watch. Same as the Bengals, I can't watch other teams play. It drives me insane. But one can't thing I do want to say, I played soccer. I played played my whole life. I played overseas. I was fortunate enough to do that. But and I was a fairly good athlete. But one thing we do get wrong is it's not about the athletes. It's about how the game – I would say it's the coaching, the development of the players. We're so worried about how athletic our guys are when in reality is like – you got players like Messi, like when Spain was winning it, those guys were like 5'5", 5'6", 5'7". Those guys weren't the fastest. They weren't the strongest. They had quick bursts, but they were technically that good. Just very skilled.
0: Great call. Appreciate you, Oliver and El Segundo. 310-840-4910. I'm Johnny Ballgame. You know, you make a great point, Oliver, that especially in this country, we... I don't know if we're worried, but we put way too much into athleticism. We think just give us the mega athlete and we'll be able to coach him or her up and we'll get it all out of them. We're way too worried about athleticism. Like, who's the best player in the NBA right now? He just won a title. It's Jalen Brunson. He's the best basketball player in the league. He's not the league's best athlete, and he was drafted according to the ladder. Because in the NBA especially, it's athleticism. It's not who's the best at basketball, because that's Jalen Brunson, and he's always been good. So even going back to Dallas, it was just a miss because... you know, he didn't check the athletic boxes that drive that draft. It's all about the athleticism. And that league is way too preoccupied with that, in my opinion. That's why, to be honest, here I go again, but that's why I loved the NBA in the 80s and 90s, and it was right there with the NFL for me. Because the basketball was better. They were not better athletes, and it's not even close, dude. Not even close. But I think I could say they were better at basketball. More technical. Anyway, I just enjoyed that brand of basketball. In the NBA, I get it, though. You want the specimen. That's who gets drafted. It's not Jalen Brunson. And Jalen Brunson, pretty easy case to be made that he's the best hooper in the league right now. But you're not going to draft him because he wasn't the athlete. 310-840-4910. And, you know, the last thing, the World Cup, great stuff. It's not necessarily the flopping, but it's the agony. I was talking about that earlier, too. That's what frustrates me. Like, I could not imagine, like, in the NBA, you know, a great flopper. Let me just say, Vlade Divac. Wonderful flopper, Vlade. You could guarantee in those Laker-Kings games that Vlade was going to get one Shaq offensive foul a game. I guarantee it. But even Vlade Divac didn't show agony and pain and crisis the way that the soccer flopper does. Even Vlade wouldn't go to that length. So that was one thing I wanted to throw in there, too. Tony in Montreal, you fell asleep on us, and you were snoring on national radio. Speak now, Tony, or forever hold it. Stuart, what do you want to bet Tony's sleeping right now?
2: I would believe he is still sleeping.
0: 100%.
2: Yeah, he's out cold for tonight, I believe.
0: 100%, Stuart. Kirk Cousins, week one starter for your Raiders?
2: Yeah, I think so. I think he'll get at least the first month, maybe six
0: feels
2: weeks.
0: Like it.
2: Yeah, I
0: feels
2: think that's
0: like
2: about
0: it.
2: The right amount of time.
0: Yep. 310-840-4910. 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
0: Been with us all through the night, into the morning. That's your Drake Tolt, Nick Kostos coming up. Your boy Johnny Ballgame here on Westwood One. Stuart Kovacs producing and Peyton Lodge running our board. 310-840-4910. Got a lot to get to this week on a Monday. First off, the soccer match is just sensational. And everything else kind of, I don't know. We'll see what your baseball team is doing. I can't believe we're at the midway point or past it now. They moved the season up a little bit. The Caitlin Clark drama. We'll see what happens there. In the meantime, though, 2 for 2 with Stu.
3: What will the sports world be talking about in the morning? It's 2 for 2 with Stu.
2: All right, ball game. Obviously, earlier in the show, we mentioned the Giannis trade to the Miami Heat this week. And the architect of that, if you will, is Pat Riley. Of course, after his playing career, won the 4 championships as the head coach of the Lakers, and then later won a 5th championship as the head coach with the Heat in 2006. And then since then, as being the executive of the Heat, he's brought in many superstars. They've won multiple championships. You had Shaq, LeBron, Chris Bosh, Dwayne Wade. And now Giannis is the latest of those stars to appear in Miami. So how do you think Pat Riley will ultimately be remembered? This is kind of like the John Madden question, if you will. How will he be remembered? Lakers head coach or president of the Heat?
0: So, one of my favorite people in sports ever is Pat Riley. I don't think there's a cooler coach ever with the suits, and he was just perfect for Showtime. He was a star, too, and that team was all stars, and he owned L.A. You're like, what he did in Miami, too? I mean, he was the one when everybody in the league needed LeBron. Pat Riley got him when everybody in the league wanted to get Shaq away from L.A. Pat Riley got him. But I'll say this. My favorite part of Pat Riley's career, and I love him, was with the Knicks. Because, and I know they didn't get it done, but they gave Michael and Scottie, with that Knicks team, probably a tougher situation than anybody. No disrespect to Reggie Miller, but Pat Riley had a plan to beat Michael and Scottie. And it was, we have one superstar, and then we're going to get 7 goons, 7 tough guys, and we're going to beat the crap out of them and see if it works. And we're going to be really physical. And you know what? We're going to bad boys Pistons them. And it almost worked. You know, when Pat Riley went from the sexiest, hottest, Armani suit, cool Mr. L.A. to completely flip that and go to New York and assemble one of the great tough guy teams I've ever seen. That was the antithesis of Showtime. It was slow down, and it was the greatest tough guy trio I've ever seen. Charles Oakley, Anthony Mason, and the X-Man. Like, you didn't want to mess with those guys. Even their point guards were tough. Doc Rivers and Derek Harper and Greg Anthony and Chris Childs would, you know, hit Kobe in the face. Like, that era, Stuart. Like, I wish they would have had the ring. They lost Game 7 to Dream. But, man, one of my favorites ever, Pat Riley. And 81. Man, I hope he can keep it going. But, yeah, Giannis. Now all of a sudden I'm interested in the Heat again, and Eric Spoelstra, you know, night in, night out, might be the best coach in the NBA, one of them.
2: Absolutely, and to the next point, talking about some NBA guys that are looking for titles, you have Anthony Edwards with the Timberwolves and Luka with the Lakers. Now, the Timberwolves, they traded Julius Randle to the Nets. and they acquired LaMelo Ball in an interesting trade this week. And then the Lakers, obviously, the question mark will be, will LeBron return? His status is up in the air. They did bring back Austin Reeves on a long-term deal. So between Anthony Edwards and Luka, who do you have more confidence in winning a championship with their current team?
0: That's a good one. Anthony Edwards, I'm just not convinced yet that Luka and Austin Reeves are going to be these mega powers with J.J. Redick, and the Lakers are going to beat Wemby in a playoff series or hang with OKC in a playoff series. No, that's bringing a butter knife to an atomic bomb fight. Like, no chance they have there. At least with Ant, I can maybe say I have the best player in the series. Because if Ant takes over a series, and he hasn't yet, but maybe he's going to get there, and he can take over a series, maybe Minnesota has a shot there. I don't know what we're going to see in Ball, because I've never seen him play in a big game, like ever. Not in high school. Remember, he didn't go to college. He played in some league I've never seen. And then in his NBA career so far, they've done a whole lot of nothing. Like, I've never seen him in a big game. I don't know how he's going to be. Is he a guy who's going to drop his 20 a night but never win a playoff series? Or is he going to be the kind of guy that you're going to win playoff series with? Stu, that's where I am. You need to win me a playoff series. I don't care about the stats and the style and LaMelo and Ant. The only concern I have is the Ball domination. Is one of them going to be able to hold the ball a hell of a lot less? Because they both are. Ant's not going to get the ball as much, and neither is LaMelo. We'll see.
2: Yeah, absolutely. It's one of those intriguing moves where you're kind of like, okay, how's this going to work? Because you remove Randall from that aspect too. They're kind of a little unbalanced, you would think, but it is going to be fun to watch. I will say, those two guys playing on the court together, I'm not saying it's going to be good, but I am very intrigued and excited to see what it is.
0: You know, almost outside of the playoffs and maybe the draft, on a good draft, I mean, NBA offseason is the sports radio season almost. Like, I talk more NBA offseason on this show on sports radio than I talk NBA regular season. Think about that. I don't talk more offseason than I do playoffs, but I talk more NBA offseason, which starts, what, July 1st, essentially? And then that whole melee goes, and here we go. And then I completely forget everything about the NBA and where all these guys went, because I'm all football, college and pro. 310-840-4910. Had some great calls tonight. He's Peyton Lodge. He's Stuart Kovacs. I'm Johnny Ballgame. Oh, turn it up, Peyton. From STAA. Hell yeah. Just reach for your dreams. Hey, right there. Johnny Ballgame.
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28: I'm Jay Fox on the Ohio News Network. The National Weather Service has issued a heat advisory for most of the state of Ohio. Air temperatures in the mid to upper 90s are expected, with heat index values as high as 110 degrees. The advisory covers the time frame from tomorrow at noon through Thursday at 8 p.m. Northeast, Central, and Southwest Ohio are the target areas. Cooling centers are opening in urban areas. Staying indoors is recommended. In Southwest Ohio and Miami County, 21-year-old Yukon Riffle of Ansonia died after his vehicle crashed into a semi-truck on the shoulder on I-75 in Troy Saturday night. The northbound lanes of I-75 were closed for over an hour. In South Central Ohio, local officials are reviewing regional safety policies and supervision guidelines following an alleged assault at a care facility in Lucasville, north of Portsmouth. In Central Ohio, police are investigating a fatal COTA bus crash in northeast Columbus that left the driver and passenger of a sedan dead early Saturday morning. In northeast Ohio, drones were used to discover a truck Saturday that was submerged in the Deer Creek Reservoir in Alliance that belonged to 20-year-old Nathaniel Hang, who had been missing for almost a month. The Stark County coroner is working to identify the body. In northwest Ohio, 59-year-old farmer Keith Dirk died after an accident in Crane County in which a tractor hauling ammonia crashed into a ditch. For the Ohio News Network, I'm Jay Fox.
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1: 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Drop and roll. Caught a baseball with my face. Potato salad in the sun. Salmonella steps up to the plate. Listeria gets the run. Oh, I love summer. 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And sand where the sun don't shine. 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And sand behind my eye. Hey, Wood, thanks. We all love summer, don't we? Summertime. From the O'Reilly Auto Parts Studios, it's the Bob and Tom Show.
4: Caught a baseball with my face.
1: That's got to hurt, right?
4: Man. Who hasn't done that?
1: Wow. Softball even hurts. Oh. And they're not soft.
4: They're not soft. That's a jumbo shrimp kind of observation.
1: Exactly. Christy Lee at the news desk.
5: Hey, Chick.
1: Pat Godwin. Hey.
6: Hello, Chick.
1: Hey, man. There's Josh Arnold.
7: Hello.
1: There's Ace Cosby.
8: Hey there.
1: Hello, hello. I'm Chick. Hello, Tom.
4: Pat, I noticed that you're not carrying a guitar today, but you did bring in a ukulele.
6: Yeah, my tiny little uke.
4: So now, with your arm still in the sling, can you play the uke?
6: We're going to find out.
4: Okay. And how many more weeks before you're allowed to...
6: 3 years.
1: That's not bad. That's 150?
6: Standard, right? Today's a month, so I think I have 2 more weeks not driving and 2 more weeks not playing yet.
4: Is the not driving thing starting to get to you?
6: Oh, boy. Yeah, I've cheated a few times to go to the grocery
1: store. Atta boy.
6: Chick told me, come on, use your left
1: damn
6: hand.
1: Right.
6: Be a man.
1: Yes. Yeah. Yes.
5: Oh, you know. When do you get the sling off?
6: 2 more weeks.
1: And isn't it true that your ass is normally in the sling? Isn't that true?
6: No, every 3 days.
4: That's what I see. Well,
1: how do you play with yourself? You go lefty?
4: I think we could.
6: You just...
8: he's figuring it out.
6: You know, that's an excellent question. I think you hold them.
1: Where there's a will, there's a way.
4: We have many things to get to today, of course. That would include things in the world of sports.
1: World Cup soccer. Canada does something no Canadian team has ever done. You like Donnie Brasco, the movie, you know, Sonny Red?
8: I do like that movie.
1: Sonny Black. Well, we'll talk about Sonny Gray today.
8: Oh, well.
1: And this story is just for Christy, so I'm going to give it to her. It involves Rome.
5: The Vespa?
1: And Vespas.
5: Yeah.
1: And long, the giraffe woman that is Audrey Hepburn.
5: Yes, Roman Holiday, one of my favorites.
1: There you go.
4: Yeah, the Vespa scooter.
1: Vespa Italian 4 scooter.
5: I didn't realize the Vespa was designed for women. Did you know that?
4: Well, it's because there's no bar in the middle.
5: Right, it has
4: You can sit with your... Mm-hmm. Yeah, and it's...
5: But originally, that's why it was designed for women. So I was like, oh, but it's taken off.
8: Vespa is Italian for vagina.
5: Is it?
8: Yes.
5: Well, there you go.
1: Can I? Hey, baby, can I see your Vespa?
4: I think it's Italian for wasp, so it means white Anglo-Saxon Protestant vagina.
8: Oh, I see. Yeah. Oh, yeah. So it's wasp with 2 P's?
5: Not in Rome.
4: Well, that's a good point. Well, we'll get to that certainly coming up. Speaking of automobiles... We had another hunk about license plates, the so-called vanity license plates that have been there's a list circulating almost every state which ones they've pulled, and I can never figure these out. I've got a nice.
1: You're being too harsh on yourself.
4: Well,
1: you do okay.
4: This is from an officer of the law, Joe. He said, even Tom can figure this one out. I looked at it for a while, then it finally dawned on me. 800-BZS.
0: 800-BZS.
4: It's
0: boobs?
4: Yeah. It kind of, that eight looks like it. So it's boobs with a Z. It took me quite a while to figure that one out. So, and I that one apparently is still legal because this is a photograph this police officer took of the GMC Acadia with that exact license.
0: Nice ride.
4: Someone out there, they've gotten away with it. Also, this is an interesting letter because we were discussing something last week, and I made a particular obscure joke that no one really seemed to get.
0: Well, now, hang on. Let's try it again.
4: Yeah. Well, let me read the letter.
0: Okay.
4: This comes to us from Yvonne.
0: Yvonne election money. The only Yvonne I know is Yvonne Goolagong. That's right. The tennis player, remember? Yvonne Goolagong?
4: Male?
0: No, woman.
4: Oh, that's Yvonne.
0: Yvonne.
4: With a Y. Yvonne. This is E-V-O-N.
0: I pronounce them both the same. Yvonne.
5: There you go.
0: Yvonne Lendl, Yvonne Goolagong.
4: He said, by the way, he says, P.S., please pronounce my name correctly if you say it on the air.
0: Oh.
4: It's E as in E, Vaughn like Vaughn. So it's Yvonne, not Evan.
0: Yvonne.
8: Yvonne. All right.
4: Okay. He goes, I've had to deal with it for 70 years. Okay, Yvonne.
0: I think Yvonne's the kind of guy who sees a girl walk by and says, look at a shoot on her.
8: Any other demands, Yvonne, before we continue with your letter?
4: Nice letter.
8: Yeah, you did write us.
0: We're just a bit of an attitude. Failure.
8: My gosh, we'd hate to piss you off.
0: Anything else we're doing wrong, Yvonne? You know what, Yvonne? Just pick up your stuff and go.
4: No, okay. He recognized the nature of the joke from last week. He goes, I was reading the latest edition of Smithsonian Magazine, which is celebrating the 250th birthday of the USA.
8: I, too, like that magazine.
4: It's jam-packed.
0: I wait for it. It's the only magazine I get to the house.
4: I get it online.
8: Yeah, I like it.
4: Very good.
0: I like to hold it.
4: It was jam-packed with all kinds of interesting articles, but what should I see in the fold-out? No less a giant photograph of a Kodak Brownie camera.
5: Oh, that joke. Gotcha.
0: Christy with the, that joke.
4: Now, again...
0: And how long did they make those? Like 100 years almost, right?
4: Yeah, they were the most popular camera ever.
5: We never owned a Brownie. Never.
0: We never did.
4: Yeah, there was the Brownie box camera. I'm not sure why they called it the Brownie, but it was, in any event, they were everywhere.
0: You know, I am remembering, we were talking about the Swinger Polaroid
4: camera. That was a Polaroid, yeah.
0: My parents had one of those, and I remember finding a couple of photos.
5: No.
0: Oh, yeah.
4: Do you suppose they called it the Swinger, knowing that people were taking nudie photos with it? Because it was a Polaroid.
0: Swingers would use them?
4: It never dawned on me, because didn't it have a handle on it? Mm-hmm. You could fly, it would swing around. That was not the kind of...
0: And I want to say the commercial is like a bunch of young kids at the beach with the Swinger on their wrist, and they're going to go take pictures.
4: Didn't James Garner do those?
0: No, that's Marriott Hartley.
4: Oh, that's
0: James Garner did a camera, but I forget which.
4: The story was, it was some poor guy... dropped his sunglasses into the poop pit, if you will, of a portable toilet.
0: That's what he said he did.
8: Mm-hmm. You think he may have been up to something else?
0: Well, hey, I'm just looking for sunglasses.
8: I fell in.
0: Yeah.
4: Well, and then you recall part two of that story was that he didn't speak any English, and the Fresno police had to bring in a translator.
0: I don't remember that part.
4: Yeah. Apparently, they had to explain to him, sir, you're standing in numero dos.
5: I think he knew.
4: Yeah. In any event.
0: Because in this country.
4: But that reminded me of an old story about a woman who was, I want to say New York Thruway or something, and went to one of these places where they don't have plumbing, so they have to have the kind of toilets where there's a holding tank. And this lady looked down in there and saw a little red light because some guy was making videos back in the day when your video camera had that little light on it. Which one has to ask, what's going through your head that you want to do that? I mean, how desperate are you? But I'm sure a psychiatrist out there could help us with some of the things people do when they're obsessed like that. Yeah. But I mentioned that this gentleman might have been down there taking pictures. And I'm not sure what kind of camera he had, but when he was done, it was a Brownie, which, as you can see, received a similar amount of...
5: Well, we didn't know what a Brownie camera was.
4: I know. So I had occasion over the weekend to go to a camera store.
0: Are you S-ing me?
4: No, uh-uh. Talking to my friend.
5: Did you buy a Brownie camera?
4: No, I actually bought another camera. I bought a little waterproof camera for one of my daughters. It's really a cool little camera. I told that joke to Bruce and his co-workers, and they got quite the thrill
5: on it.
7: How old was he?
4: That's irrelevant, Ace.
6: How badly do you want to slay something?
4: Oh, these are both very funny. Well, thank you very much, Yvonne, for pointing out that...
7: Yvonne, please. We don't want to be
4: Yvonne.
7: Disrespectful.
4: Oh. Okay, very good, very good. Take
0: Yvonne, don't let the door hit you in the ass on this listener thing. Get out.
4: Yvonne, thank you very much, and thanks for listening in Wichita, Kansas. Someone who understands what a Brownie camera is.
0: Why didn't he tell me he's from Wichita?
5: Would that make a difference?
0: Well, they're all legacies in Wichita. I can't kick them out.
4: Okay. coming up, we have more of your letters and more delightful things in the world of news. Christy, anything tickling your fancy in the news?
5: Oh, we have an update on Gracie, our giraffe.
4: That was a big story. They were looking.
5: Yeah. Oh, everybody's been looking for Gracie for a long time.
0: She's still at large?
5: Well, we'll find out. We have a mummy head in the news. Hey, we have Noah Kahn in the news. Is it Kahn? I've never heard of Noah Kahn.
0: Mummy head.
6: What? He's huge.
4: Noah is
6: big Burlington,
4: possibly the most popular singer in America right now.
5: Really? Okay.
4: Yeah.
5: Neither Oskay or I had ever heard of him. Oh, so he's like,
7: I have heard of him, but I've never heard a song.
6: Season of the Sticks.
4: Season of the Sticks is the biggest one.
0: Season of the Sticks.
4: I saw him in London last summer this weekend, a year ago exactly, and there were more than 100,000 people.
7: What style of music?
6: Folk pop kind of stuff.
7: Oh, okay.
0: But then he does an interpretive dance.
7: I like that.
5: Oh, really?
7: Yeah, I'm always into interpretive.
0: And then there's a thing with puppets he does.
7: Oh, fantastic.
0: Nice. Yeah, it is fascinating.
4: He's in the news twice today.
5: Yeah, he is.
4: And that one story, is kind of a sequel to the one we had last week about Olivia Rodrigo.
5: Yeah.
4: And the odor issue she was experiencing on stage.
0: Oh, well, my.
4: Yeah, that's apparently.
0: Is that right?
4: That's apparently become a thing. That's also, all those things are coming up. Plus your letters, bobandtom@bobandtom.com. We got a great happy birthday greeting coming up.
5: Nice.
4: Very excited about that. We have a SWAT team in the news.
0: This happy birthday greeting, is it another listener tromping all over our broadcast?
4: No, it's one of the most famous comedians in history.
7: My name is spelled James, but please pronounce it Hamez.
0: Yeah, and don't get it wrong.
7: For 70 years, I've had to put up with people mispronouncing it. Well, blame your parents.
4: It's Chaim, not shame. Okay, thank you very much. Amen. Very helpful. Today's economy, I give up. I don't know. Up, down, left. It's Chinatown out there, kids.
0: Stop it.
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5: Hello.
0: A flurry of activity.
5: Oh, I'm busy.
0: What's in the cup this morning right now?
5: Water.
0: Hot water?
5: Cold.
0: Cold water.
5: Yeah. Cold water. Well, I did have a cup of coffee first, though.
0: You know how to live.
2: I can't wait.
7: She has the best haircut I've seen.
2: Did you
7: years.
2: Get a haircut?
5: I got my bangs trimmed.
0: Oh.
5: Yeah.
0: Now you go to
7: it looks great.
5: Thank you.
0: You just go to a scissors in the mirror, or do you go to a place for that?
5: I go to a place. I have a guy, Todd.
7: I mean, from this angle, it's so even. And even the hair on your shoulders looks shorter.
5: Yeah, it is shorter. He got a little.
20: Is Todd the same guy that does my dogs?
5: No. Oh, God, no.
20: Not that Todd. Okay.
5: Oh, you know, I hope he's asleep.
0: I think Todd does my dog.
6: Todd's the best with the dogs.
7: I mean, he can do anything with it. He does my bushes.
0: Oh. Yeah.
7: You give him some clippers or scissors.
20: It's amazing, right? Really. Yeah.
6: Look at these nails. Nails by Todd. Yeah.
7: Look at my coupons.
5: Todd's
7: clipped
5: great.
7: Perfectly.
0: Say the word trim. Todd's on it.
20: Yeah, he's amazing.
5: Love you, Todd.
20: Let's see now. It's time to get to our letters here at the Bob and Tom program. But before we do,
0: Todd is
7: by the way, Pat's haircut's also great.
6: Oh, thank you.
5: You did get a haircut, didn't you?
6: Yes, who did it?
5: You did.
6: Todd.
7: And Chick, I know you think we didn't notice. Your pubes look wonderful.
0: Thank you very much.
7: I could tell through your pants that you trimmed them down.
0: You know who cut them?
5: Todd.
20: He's amazing.
5: Right. Oh, actually, he's straight.
20: Okay.
6: We can slouch.
0: Well, thank God you told me that.
20: No one was accusing anyone of any of their personal lives or their own business.
0: I was going to ask him out.
20: Okay.
0: Damn it.
20: What was I going to say? Oh, I know. The pop-up shop is opened. It just opened. We have a bunch of cool new Bob and Tom shirts. Camp Radio Wood.
0: Look at that charcoal Camp Radio Wood hoodie.
20: Isn't that nice?
0: That's badass.
20: Plus, also, I don't know how it happened. There's a Pat Godwin T-shirt.
6: Oh, first time for merch for me.
20: And it's kind of a knockoff on a famous Johnny Cash.
6: Yeah.
20: It's sort of Johnny Cash meets Morgan Freeman.
6: Well, he and I share a lot in common, Johnny and I.
5: You've never had a T-shirt before?
6: No. I mean, no.
5: Why not?
7: Look at the way
6: I'm not a haberdasher. I'm a comedian.
7: The way it's positioned in our display in the studio, it looks sleeveless, which makes me even happier.
0: Oh, yeah.
5: That would be great.
20: It isn't, though, is it?
7: No.
20: Okay.
0: At any point in your life, Tom, did you wear a sleeveless T-shirt?
20: No.
0: Never?
20: No.
0: Wow.
7: Little kid, maybe.
0: A friend of mine would get a shirt. The first thing he did would cut the sleeves off, right up to the arm.
20: Larry the Cable Guy.
0: Yeah, kind of like that, yeah.
20: Jeff Beck famously always wore sleeveless shirts, the guitarist.
0: I had no idea.
20: Yeah. And David Muir wants to. ABC News. He's got the guns. Every opportunity he has to wear a tight black T-shirt, he does on that show.
0: I don't know about David Muir. Wherever he is, he's being coy.
20: Okay.
0: D. Muir.
20: Now, let's get to our letters. You got one over there?
0: It's like shoveling sand with a bottle cap. Dear Bob and Tom Show, listening this past week, this is from Michael in Darlington, Wisconsin.
5: Ooh.
0: Listening this past week, let me see if I got this straight. Tom purchased a garage door opener for his bicycle. When he got home, there was no direction to the package to help him program the opener.
20: He's conflating two different stories.
0: If I also have this right, that pissed off Tom. This comes from a man who often says he does not have time to read directions and often throws them away. I think Tom and I agree.
20: I bought a garage door opener remote.
5: Mm-hmm.
20: I don't know how when I got my house, I didn't get a garage door opener for one of the garages.
0: Hmm.
20: So I wanted to open the other garage, so I went and got this thing. And that no directions of any kind. Fortunately, I just went online and...
0: Was it still in the package?
20: Yeah, and the package was sealed.
0: I've never heard of a garage door opener being sold with no directions.
20: Well, maybe they just forgot to put it at the factory, but I just thought it was... That's the way of the world now anyway. Everything, you've just got to go online and
0: that's true.
20: How do you do this? How do you do that?
0: Anyway, like you guys always say about Tom, you are a walking contradiction, Tom. I know Chick often says, Tom, for the love of God, please get help.
20: I also, I bought a bicycle lock that you open with your phone.
5: Oh, and oh, it doesn't work.
20: No, it's too complicated.
0: Oh, yeah.
5: Oh.
20: I can't figure it out.
0: Okay. Really?
20: Oh, it's...
5: You just like Bluetooth it or what?
7: Gosh, I wouldn't want to mess with it.
20: It's got like a 40-page thing, and you have to get a pass. As soon as I see the word password, I'm out. I wanted, if I were marketing anything, I'd put password free. I can't stand it. I mean, you subscribe to a magazine online, then every time you go to use it, you have to remember the password.
5: Yeah. Do you ever have, like, we've bought our house a year ago, so we've been there almost a year. We have one garage door opener that would never work. It never would work. You could use the button on the side, but the remote never worked. And I had a guy over the other day, and this light was blinking on it. And he goes, why is, he goes, you know, you just push this button. That's locked. That's why the remote didn't work.
0: Oh.
5: So all this time, we have not been using that whole side of the garage because we couldn't get the remote to work. No, it works just fine.
0: Oh, great. Like a whole new world, isn't it?
5: A whole new world. Yes.
20: Yeah. And it can be confusing. You have to get on a ladder. You hit, and there's like four buttons up there, and you got to figure
5: out. That's to program
20: which
5: it, yes.
20: one is the. Yeah. It'd be nice to maybe, I don't know, put the word program on the button.
0: I think it flashes purple when you're programming, and then you go back to the car.
20: It depends.
0: Okay.
20: In any event, So I now have an electronic bike lock that's sitting in a drawer that'll never be used.
0: Well, you bring that in.
7: We can lock something. Yeah, we'll lock something.
20: Okay, good.
0: I can lock my heart up.
20: Okay, now.
0: Anyway, Michael finishes this letter with, I know Chick often says, Tom, please get help. But I say, no, Tom, don't ever get help. You need to keep everybody laughing.
20: Oh, well, that's sweet.
0: Well, thank you, Robert.
20: I wish you could come over and program that thing. Now, we had an odd story last week about a guy who was a monk. And...
5: the guy who was standing for 5 years.
20: Yeah, his particular. Oh. I don't know if it's a religion or what.
0: Now
20: he's
0: remembering his legs
20: in a sect known as the Karareshwari, which stands for the. This is funny. It stands for the Standing Babas.
5: Mm-hmm.
20: That's what it means. Babas, and they call him an ascetic monk. This is in India. This guy's been standing up for the last 5 years. Now, according to this news account. These monks take extreme vows to remain standing to clean their souls and bring them closer to the goddess Shiva. Now, if you've seen a picture of this guy, his legs
0: Shiva.
20: From about the thighs down are black and they're bloated. And
5: they look like elephant feet.
20: Yeah, they're going to have to. A medical expert in this story says this guy is going to probably have his legs removed.
7: They're sick.
20: Yeah, this is just, some weird interpretation, probably mistranslation of some.
5: I wonder what he did that he has to stand for 12 years. His soul must really be bad.
20: Yeah, you know.
0: I had to do that a bunch. When you were disruptive in class, you'd have to go up and he would, it was a football coach, he would draw a circle on the blackboard and you had to put your nose in it.
20: Mm.
5: Nuns were good with that, too.
20: Really?
5: Mm-hmm.
20: Can they get away with that anymore?
0: I don't think so.
5: I doubt it.
7: Do they make you hold a book in one hand?
5: Oh, or each hand, rather? Each hand
7: this. Right.
5: Kneeling.
7: Yeah.
5: Oh, yeah.
0: Kneeling.
5: Oh, yeah.
20: The days of torture. In any event, this idiot's doing this, and they've got ropes and stuff so he can sleep standing. That's some feet. but he won't have feet fairly soon. Anyway, our letter from Matthew.
7: I also would like to know.
0: some feet, John.
20: I don't want to make fun of this guy's religion, but you're an idiot. And any religion that tells you have to stand up.
7: Just say you're an idiot. Don't leave with, I don't want to make fun of this guy.
20: Because I do.
7: Exactly.
20: Now, see, at least these I went to a Catholic wedding, and you guys have it down. You stand for a while, and you sit for a while, and you kneel for a while.
7: It's proper calisthenics.
20: Yeah.
7: Yes.
20: Yeah. But God's going, okay, get up, get down, sit down. But at least you're not standing for whatever.
5: 12 years.
20: 12 years. Yeah, that's long. That's most marriages don't last 12 years. So back to our letter.
0: Yeah.
20: Matthew from Lebanon, Missouri.
5: Ooh.
20: Dear Bob and Tom Show, last week you had the story about the monk who's been standing for over 5 years. It made me wonder, when a monk has sexual relations, does he yell, "Friar in the hole"?
7: I hope so.
0: Oh, fire in the hole.
7: Yeah, yeah,
20: but okay. No fryer.
0: No. I'm like, right. Trying to figure out where
7: fire
0: they got
7: fire in the hole. Yeah.
20: Now, Christy, do you know what they call that? That fryer hairdo.
5: The fryer tuck.
20: Yeah, the hairdo.
0: I don't know if this is right.
5: I don't know.

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1: It's the ball joke.
2: Oh, so you saw it?
3: Yeah, yeah.
4: Did you see it, Josh?
1: Yeah, I liked it.
2: Did you enjoy the movie, Tom?
3: Yeah, I would rate it in the Toy Story world. I would rate it 4th of 5.
2: Oh, really?
4: Oh, goodness.
2: Whoa.
4: It could have got the editor out a little fat.
3: No, just.
1: I mean, we knew 4 and 5 from the get-go wouldn't be as good as the first three.
4: Right.
3: Yeah.
1: Tarantino said he won't even watch them. He said the first three is a perfect trilogy. Why even make these other two?
4: You know what? Tarantino also said Woody can't act.
1: That's what he said. Also said Barbie keeps her shoes on too much.
4: That's right.
2: And, so did you put 5 ahead of 4? Is
4: on
2: that
4: the
2: what you're
4: shoes
2: saying?
4: On Mrs. Potato Head.
3: Yeah.
2: Did the girls like it?
3: Yeah.
2: Okay.
3: Yeah. Very very Buzz Lightyear heavy, which is great. Tim Allen is terrific.
1: It's very sweet.
4: What is the process as far as going to the movies and your concessions are concerned?
2: Do you
4: go back and refill? Do you?
3: No, I had no idea that a small popcorn is like a watermelon's worth of popcorn. My girls got a big one, and I needed a forklift to get the bucket.
4: Oh, you got to get the big bucket. And
3: a lot of popcorn.
4: Most times now it's
3: 32 minutes of previews.
2: That's standard. Did you sit together or do you sit like 8 rows behind them or something?
3: No, we were in one. We took up a whole row.
4: And don't the
3: there were a whole bunch of
2: our
3: friends met us there.
4: The popcorn bucket has a movie promo on it most often now. Upcoming movie.
3: Do you remember the story about the collectible popcorn things that are like $80? Have you heard about these?
2: Mm-mm.
3: Yeah, when we come back, I'll dig it up. There was a big controversy about the Spider-Man one. Remember this? We had the story of there's some of these popcorn things they're doing specialized buckets for certain movies. I'll dig it up for you. Do you have another letter over there?
4: Dear Bob and Tom, show. Sorry to bother you at work. I pulled up to the ATM this weekend and saw the Brinks truck.
2: Oh.
4: I thought this might qualify as a new Tom paranoia warning. A good stiff wind and the security guards would be scrambling to quickly catch and crumple the bills on the ground before gathering them up on a second pass. Fortunately, I'm glad to report it did go on without an incident. And they also went to the gas station. I followed them over there as well. This is from Karen in West Lafayette, Indiana. Go Boilers.
3: Yeah, my concern is always that I don't want to be collateral damage in the event of a robbery.
2: Sure.
3: So I stay away from the Brinks truck.
2: Mm-hmm.
3: Coming up, we'll have some other news about the world of concerts. It's something that's been going on, apparently, a recent development in the world of concerts. What's coming up in sports?
4: Well, we're on to the knockout round in the World Cup. You lose now, you go home. And let's see, had a NASCAR event. Shane Van Gisbergen won in Sonoma. Scotty Scheffler and Victor Hovland at the Travelers Championship solved nothing. They're going to have to have a playoff today. And a Michigan kitty cat.
1: Oh, yeah?
4: Who wants to hear about a kitty cat from Michigan?
3: Kitty cat world record.
1: We got some Detroit pussy.
3: That's my favorite Ted Nugent album. Don't you go knocking Detroit pussy.
4: Detroit breakdown, Motor City shakedown.
3: A little Jay Giles for you. 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

0: 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Coming up, we have news from the world of sports. 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And Gracie the Giraffe. Have they found her? We're going to find out for that. Bob, that's a loose giraffe in Texas. We are in the O'Reilly Auto Parts Studios. 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
19: Hey, welcome back to the Bob and Tom Show in the O'Reilly Auto Parts Studios. There's Christy Lee.
20: Hi.
19: She's at the news desk.
20: Yep.
19: There's Pat Godwin.
21: Hey, Chick.
19: Hello, Pat. You all right?
21: Yeah.
19: Okay? Comfortable?
21: Mm-hmm. I'm okay.
19: Okay. There, that's all we can ask. There's Josh Arnold.
22: Hi there.
19: There's Ace Cosby.
23: Howdy.
19: I'm Chick. Hello, Tom.
0: Hello, Chick McGee.
19: Yes.
0: I mentioned something, and I dug the story up. I went to a movie, we were talking about popcorn, et cetera, et cetera. And there's been kind of a thing now where they're doing these specialized popcorn containers that can cost, they're pretty pricey.
22: Yeah, but they'll sometimes be in the shapes of, like you can maybe get Woody's hat or something.
0: Yeah, and one of the ones that was controversial was Dune. Do you recall that one?
22: Was it the sandworm?
20: Yeah.
0: And it looked an awful lot like a... Do you remember this?
22: Similar to a fleshlight?
0: Yes, it looked like the fleshlight, which is the male masturbatory tool, if you will.
19: Could you be a little more clinical with that?
0: Well, I mean, it looks kind of like an old-fashioned flashlight, but it's a portable plastic orifice.
19: No, I'm not familiar with the term, but isn't that a jack buddy?
3: Yep.
19: Is that what that's called?
22: Like in the larger umbrella of those?
19: Yeah.
22: Jack Buddy? Sure. Like, why not?
0: Oh, you mean Fleshlight's a brand name like Kleenex?
22: I think Fleshlight
3: so.
22: Is.
3: Yes.
22: Oh, yeah. Oh, which is hilarious.
0: Dear God.
19: Fleshlight is absolutely like Kleenex or Xerox.
22: Yeah.
0: And just, I didn't need to know that.
16: And pocket something, right?
3: Yeah. Mm-hmm.
22: Was the Pocket P actually a brand name, too?
19: I don't know. I don't think so.
22: It wasn't like Pocket Fisherman?
19: on one wall, you have Pocket Peas, and the other, Jack Buddies.
22: Jack Buddies.
19: Although, Jack Buddy, you could a girl could use it. Buddy? Call that sure. Jack.
0: But once again, the point was that when that movie Dune came out, that got a lot of laughs and a lot of viral chat. Well, now the new Spider-Man, which is whatever, Spider-Man 89, I forget how many of these.
3: Spider-Man Brand New Day, Tom.
0: I'll be missing it. The point is, they've already released the popcorn box, and we don't have the ability to send a photograph. It looks like, read the story.
3: The popcorn bucket for the new Spider-Man movie appears to be going viral for the wrong reasons. Cinemark shared images of the merchandise coming to theaters for Spider-Man Brand New Day, which includes a Spider-Man combo container, a snack and drink holder shaped like Spider-Man's hand as it slings a web. Oh. The semi-opaque web acts as a bowl for the popcorn. Internet users, however,
0: they're right.
3: Said the web instead looked like seminal fluid and flooded the post comments with crass jokes. This will be available July 31st when the movie comes out.
19: Well, that's
22: the metaphor.
19: Yeah, absolutely.
22: Everybody
19: yeah.
22: knows that that's...
0: I mean, it looks like a...
3: Yeah.
0: A splayed out load of seminal fluid.
19: But, I mean, it's just kind of silly, right?
0: Are people upset? Are you looking at it?
22: I am looking at it. You have to want to see that, I think. It's not that obvious.
0: And there's a note here. It says...
22: There's a straw sticking out of it, too, as though you could just sip from it.
3: Ah, yes.
0: It says, this movie, apparently Spider-Man is getting what they're calling organic webbing, where the webs are coming out of him, not from the web shooters that he built. Remember the...
22: Sure.
19: I was going to say they're...
22: Each Spider-Man's kind of different.
19: Yeah, because one of them has a mechanism that he has to fill with fluid to make webs. And the other one, the original one, I want to say, it came out of his wrist. It was actually organically produced by his body after he was bitten by that radioactive spider.
0: They had to, in the process of manufacturing these. Does it give the price, Christy?
3: No.
0: Yeah, I don't see it in this article either. These tend to be fairly pricey, so...
3: Oh,
0: Have you seen a picture?
3: I hear it is $40.
0: Okay. Have you seen a picture of the Dune bucket? I mean,
22: yeah.
0: It does look like a fleshlight.
22: Yeah.
0: So, anyway, be looking for Spider-Man in a few weeks if you're a fan.
3: This is kind of cool, actually, this Spider-Man thing.
0: You think so?
3: Yeah. It looks. See, I see a seashell. It almost looks like
22: a conch.
3: Yeah.
22: Yeah.
3: Yeah.
19: Are you nice?
3: Well, I'm just.
22: I see what you're saying.
0: But you're not. The audience. You're not teenage boy.
3: No.
0: And is the new guy in this?
19: Is the same guy.
3: It's the same guy.
19: Tom Holland.
0: How old is he?
19: I don't know, 25, 30,
0: okay.
19: Somewhere around in there.
0: How many
19: actors, just got married, right?
0: How many of these guys have there been?
3: Zendaya?
22: A lot. At least three in the most recent.
19: Garfield, Toby, and...
22: Within the 2000s, three.
0: Yeah. Okay.
3: Didn't Tom Holland marry Zendaya?
22: Well, four if you count the animated.
19: Yeah. I thought so.
22: And five if you count Nicolas Cage.
19: And
0: Nicolas
19: Cage is Spider-Man on a series on Prime, I think.
0: Wow. Yeah, I'm out. I mean, that's not for me, as Josh would say.
19: What I was going to say was that the Spider-Man, the cartoons, Into the Spider-Verse, one of the best movies.
0: That's the worst movie I've seen in 10 years.
19: Ever seen?
0: I could not stand sitting there any longer.
19: What? Really?
0: I seriously say that's the worst movie I've sat through in 10 years.
19: I thought it was amazing.
0: Really?
19: Yeah.
0: Well, I guess. Apparently, those with an IQ over 40 have trouble sitting through it.
22: Oh, no. You see, what Chick didn't insult you.
19: No, I didn't.
22: You guys have different opinions, but it's interesting that you went on the attack, whereas Chick
0: That isn't just a mediocre movie. That is a terrible movie.
19: Oh, I think the exact opposite. Really?
0: After about 20 minutes, all I did was answer emails. Wow. Okay, well,
22: that's
0: let's
22: at least like a 98% on Rotten Tomato.
19: Absolutely.
0: Yeah, that just shows. Review. That's why I hate democracy. Look what happens. Chick McGee, you have a letter over there?
19: I do, and I don't know if we have pictures available or not, but we have a new world record that the boys back in research and development might have missed. An amazing event at Rockford, Illinois, a couple weeks ago. 1,433 women motorcyclists.
3: Whoa.
19: Set a new world record for the number of women motorcyclists riding motorcycles.
0: That's cool.
22: How about that?
19: 1,433 in Rockford, Illinois.
0: And that kind of leads to, I doubt if very many of them were on Vespas.
3: No,
0: but we have that story coming up later today about the Vespa motorcycle, which was designed in, 1940-something?
3: For women.
0: Because the ladies could, there was no middle bar there. So we'll get to that story coming up. Well, congratulations.
19: Why don't you buy a Vespa? I thought you were going to buy a Vespa, Christine.
3: I'd love to have a Vespa, but there's really nowhere to ride it where I live. So,
0: got another letter here. This is from Lucius.
3: Love that name.
0: I was listening this morning, heard you guys talking about standard or so-called stick shift transmissions.
19: Manual, yeah.
0: I'm a big fan of the manual. Mm-hmm. Very few these days. Very few out there. I had an Uber guy that had one a couple weeks ago.
19: No kidding.
0: Yeah.
19: Wow.
0: It was a Toyota.
19: And did you have a conversation with this gentleman?
0: Yeah, I said, that's really cool.
19: Uh-huh. Did you find out about his background? And married?
0: Might have chatted with him. He was a nice guy. Lucius has a 2002 Nissan Frontier 5-speed with, get this, Christy, 331,000 miles on it with the original clutch.
3: Man.
0: He goes, by the way, my car is theft-proof. When I stop at the grocery store, I tell my son, don't bother locking the door. Nobody knows how to drive one of these. They can't steal it.
19: That's the original clutch?
0: That's what he says.
3: I can't believe that.
0: He must be a good driver.
3: He must be a great, yeah.
0: Good for you, Lucius.
19: Remember when you...
22: That's a guy who downshifts, isn't it?
19: Oh, yeah. Yeah. Remember when they miss gear or whatever you call it? Hey, grind me a pound.
3: Yeah.
0: Oh, yes. Those were the days.
22: Hey, grind me a pound.
2: I heard that a lot.
19: Oh, yeah.
0: We get that story about once or twice a year where a couple of thugs try to steal a car. They pull somebody over, put a gun to his head, and then they get inside and can't drive it all because it's a stick.
3: That's right.
0: If you're going to be a carjacker, you're going to have to do your homework. Learn how to drive.
3: Love to drive.
0: Okay.
19: If you worked as hard at being a carjacker as you work at your job, you could really make something here.
22: You sure could. Yeah.
0: Maybe the way to go, become a valet parker.
19: Yes.
0: You're learn.
22: The secret to carjackers, they never work a day in their lives, do they?
19: No.
22: Oh, boy.
19: Because
22: the world is theirs.
2: Do what you love.
19: They don't. They're doing what they love. Yep. That's not a job.
22: No.
19: Same with breaking into houses. That's my joy.
22: Can you imagine the thrill of breaking into a house while there are people sleeping in it?
19: Oh, yeah.
22: Stealing a bunch of stuff, leaving and getting away with it?
19: Oh,
22: yeah, you'd feel like you were king of the world.
0: Yeah, except when you get shot.
19: And then,
22: it has its downsides. But.
0: Yeah, when the dog starts barking, next thing you know, you've got a shotgun in the balls.
19: You always you leave them a little something in the front hallway. You know what I'm talking about.
22: I don't. I know guys who defecate. I just leave a nice note.
19: That's interesting.
22: Yeah.
19: They would call you the gentleman catbird.
22: Nice decor.
0: When my New York apartment was robbed, they defecated in the living room. I wish I were kidding.
19: Are you sure?
0: I am positive.
19: Had to be one of your...
3: Was that a friend of yours?
22: You think they were there to defecate and then just took something?
0: No,
22: or were they...
19: I'm trying to cover up the defecation.
0: They took a nice Sony reel-to-reel and several tapes. Never mind. We're going to return.
19: Do you have a reel-to-reel? I'm trying to get that back up and running. I got the machine and I got the tape.
0: I got two of them.
19: I need a consultant.
0: Yeah, we are in the O'Reilly Auto Parts studios, and this is the Bob and Tom Show.
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30: I'm Jay Fox on the Ohio News Network. In Southwest Ohio, some drivers through downtown Cincinnati will need to begin using long-term detours around interstate exit closures. ONN's Jared Allen has details.
31: Fans of the Cincinnati Reds who use I-75 to the 2nd Street exit to get to Great American Ballpark will need to find a new exit off of the interstate. Two highway exits from 75 to 2nd Street in downtown Cincinnati will close and never reopen. That is part of the Brent Spence Bridge Corridor Corridor project linking Ohio with Kentucky. Traffic pattern changes will have a ripple effect for several blocks around that area.
30: A second suspect has now been indicted in connection to a triple homicide on Columbus's south side last year. Rianel Bizu with ONN affiliate WBNS-TV reports.
1: Police were called to a home after a reported medical emergency. Inside, officers found 34-year-old Sierra Muse, 36-year-old Tiffany Parrish, and 49-year-old Dawn Clover dead from gunshot wounds. Prosecutors allege the killings were connected to gang activity. Earlier this year, Hakeem Graham was indicted on multiple murder and aggravated murder charges. 57-year-old Antonio Travis faces 6 counts of murder, 3 counts of aggravated murder, and a weapons charge.
30: The Cleveland Guardians scored 5 runs in the 8th inning to beat the Seattle Mariners 6-5, while the Cincinnati Reds lost to the Pittsburgh Pirates 9-4 yesterday. For the Ohio News Network, I'm Jay Fox.
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3: Baby.
19: Welcome back to the Bob and Tom Show. We're in the O'Reilly Auto Parts Studios. Chrissy Lee at the news desk.
3: Hello.
19: There's Pat Godwin.
6: Hey, chick.
19: He's tugging at his collar like, hey.
6: Trying to get comfortable.
19: There's Jess Hooker.
7: Hi.
19: There's Josh Arnold.
22: Jess Hooker celebrating Dress Like Josh Day.
7: Yeah, kind of. I got a big black shirt. I have white carpenter jeans on. I don't think you wear those.
22: I don't, but I had a pair of carpenter jeans in my late teens, early 20s.
3: Yeah, they were big when I was in high school.
0: I was a big fat girl thing.
3: What?
22: Now, here's the thing.
7: Okay. No.
19: And Jess, Tom's not wrong. Right now, Tom.
0: Yeah. This is correct.
22: Tom's not wrong.
7: Yeah.
22: But you didn't have to be fat to wear them. And also, what Tom considers fat isn't, let's say, what I would consider fat.
7: No.
19: Fat is like 110, 115.
22: But I also saw some real big fat girls wear them.
0: Oh, boy. Right. And Lowell George from Little Feet, toward the end, wore those all the time.
7: Okay. Yes.
0: He wore the overalls.
22: Big guys, too.
19: And I think Pat had this question Friday, but you missed it. If a carpenter jean, would you marry them? What did you say? If I were a carpenter jean?
6: Something about if I were a carpenter aunt, I think.
22: It was carpenter aunt.
0: If I were a carpenter is a great Tim Harden song.
19: Okay, yes.
0: What do you mean, if I say so? It's a great song written by the great Tim Harden.
22: Well, last name Hardon is funny.
19: Yeah, it's Hardon. Tim Hardon.
0: Oh, my God, great American Marine. The larger
22: well,
0: point
22: Well, then
0: here.
22: He certainly heard Hardon. Yeah. Yeah.
6: Wouldn't bother him. He's
0: yes, I'm sure when he was Semper in the Corps. When he was in the Corps, yeah, Semper Fi.
19: Can I be in charge for a while?
0: All right, Mr. Hardon.
22: Oh, dude. I bet that was his nickname.
3: Oh, you know he did.
19: Yeah, I'm just going to call you Pecker from now on.
22: Yeah, right. It completely devolved.
19: There's Ace Cosby.
22: Hey.
19: I'm Chick. Hello, Tom.
0: For those of you with musical taste, you might want to grab a Tim Harden live at Carnegie Hall.
19: You and your musical taste.
0: Mike Mary on Vox.
22: Comedically, should we all go to like a legit boot camp for a weekend?
3: No.
22: And film it?
19: Yes.
22: See how we all
19: absolutely,
22: do?
19: Yes.
6: How we all do?
0: No, we can't because we're going to get our insurance dropped if Godwin has one more surgery. The next one's free. This is number 9? By the way,
19: there are people.
0: Jess,
19: are...
0: I wanted to say, Jess, your hair looks amazing today. This is a great look for you. I know every day you come in with a new do.
7: Yeah.
0: This is a good one.
7: Thank you.
6: Are glowing today.
7: Thanks.
22: Happy
6: you
22: birthday.
6: Look gorgeous.
7: Oh, thank you.
0: It's your birthday?
7: Today's my birthday.
3: Oh, happy birthday.
7: Yeah.
3: Did you make yourself a cake?
7: I did not.
0: You look great, though.
6: I'll go to Kroger and get you one.
7: Oh, thanks, buddy. I'm 45 today, so.
19: All right.
7: Yeah, I feel good.
22: Good.
0: You look amazing. I did not know it was your birthday. Happy birthday.
7: Thank you.
0: We were doing some mail, some letters here. Do you have one over there? Do you want me to go?
19: We have a picture that I need to show everybody, but it's kind of difficult. Anyway, maybe this will. It's a yacht rock band.
3: Yeah,
22: we all like those.
19: We went to the Yachtly Crew show in Fort Wayne last week.
0: Love that name.
19: This is from Roderick, and the point of the picture is the gentleman has a keytar.
22: That picture. Mm-hmm. Not that picture. I'm sorry. I saw a picture of the band on my GameStop. That app you can go find. Tickets.
19: Okay, yeah.
22: I saw that Yachtly Crew was going to be in the area, and I saw the with the keytar, and I was like, do I need to make a road trip?
19: Oh, that's just on the cusp right. of too far.
0: Pat, I know that you began as a keyboard player, and now you're an excellent guitar player. I would like to mention that the Pat Godwin television special is out there right now on the Dry Bar Network. You can find it on the app, the Dry Bar app, or the Dry Bar website for more information. And how do they view it, Pat? What's the trick?
6: You go to the website or you go to the app and you put in Pat Godwin in caps, no spaces, boom, you get a free month.
19: Boom.
0: It's very good. Now, have you ever played the keytar, which is the keyboard you sling around your neck?
6: Oh, no.
7: Do you know we have a keytar on staff now? Well, not on staff, but we have one here now.
19: Oh, no, I didn't.
7: Yeah. Noah tracked one down. We have a real one. Yeah.
0: There's no really valid reason to play one.
7: I know, but it's cool.
0: It just looks cool. I think I want to say.
6: Well,
3: it looks cool.
19: It's funny.
3: It's funny.
0: The idea is that the keyboard guy could get up and sing. I want to say, help me here, Chick. You're the.
19: Yeah.
0: We're both big Steely Dan fans.
19: I was just going to mention
0: Steely Dan. Doesn't Donald Fagen, didn't he in his live show at one point get up and play a keytar?
19: Yeah, he sure did. Midnight Special, I think he played the keytar.
0: But it's kind of a stunt.
19: But you guys didn't even, did you hear what the name of the band is?
3: Yeah, sure.
19: Yachtly Crew.
3: Yeah.
19: Come on.
0: It's great.
19: But that's not as good as the Steely Dan band, Brooklyn Charmers.
0: Yeah, that's an obscure reference.
19: And the Elton John that I almost...
6: Oh, what was that called?
19: By the way, Dogs of Society.
0: While we're doing obscure band stuff, there is a terrific band, and I think they're from Moscow, Russia, called Leonid and Friends.
19: It is amazing.
0: And they do... there's a bunch of videos. They do a live Steely Dan version of a couple tunes with a six-piece horn section. And every once, if you listen really carefully, you can hear the guy's slight Russian accent. Yeah. They are terrific.
19: And they learned the Steely Dan listening to the radio. They didn't have any.
0: And they're
22: Dirty Ruskies.
0: Yeah, they're commies. No, and they're touring.
19: Godless.
0: They're going to be not here. I'm going to go see them. So they're great.
3: You're going to go see them.
0: Yeah, Leonid and Friends.
19: Okay. You're gonna,
0: trust me.
19: Me and you? Flip-flops and tank tops?
0: They do live Chicago tunes, the great horn band Chicago.
6: They're always Putin on a good show.
22: He's right. That's not
6: right. Am I right?
0: I was trying to be serious, but I'll quit now.
19: They have to do Putin on the Ritz. Putin on the Ritz.
6: I've seen them. They're amazing.
0: Yeah, they're great. I know it seems weird that there'd be this band from Moscow. They're great.
7: Okay, I'll look them up. I'm looking them up. I'm
22: curious. See them before they're executed.
0: okay, this is a really nice letter. This comes to us from Jared, and he says, Christy, help me pronounce this. I'm sorry, he says, Christy can help Tom pronounce the name of this town. Ready, Christy?
3: What is it?
0: Loogootee.
3: Lagodi?
0: Lagodi, Indiana.
3: Lagodi, Indiana.
19: Lagodi, yeah.
3: Sure.
0: Wow. Was that one of the ones in Hoosiers?
22: I don't know. I know that they're famous for a beauty pageant, though. Women can vie every summer to be the Bella Lagodi.
0: I think that's a fine joke. I would like to...
22: The Bell,
19: Josh,
22: a Lagodi.
19: We might as well do this on the air. Now, look.
22: You think the people are going to want to hear this intervention?
19: I think they're going to appreciate it. They're going to want to know where you're coming from.
0: Maybe you should hit a bell when it's like, make sure this gets in best of.
22: The best of Bell.
19: This bell's going to be ringing
22: makes
19: off the
22: it
19: hook.
22: Easier to edit.
19: That's right. Bella Lagodi.
0: Oh, I think isn't it Ulytic? One of the teams in Hoosiers.
19: Yes.
3: And absolutely.
0: Lagodi. That's a great
3: Lagodi.
0: Name. It sounds like a camp.
19: I wonder what they are. The Lagodi Warriors or something?
7: Lions.
0: Speaking of camps, we have the Bob and Tom Camp t-shirts. They're great. It says a camp radio wood, and there's a bunch of them. There's a psychedelic Woodstock one. There's a cool hoodie. There's a nice summer color.
19: That hoodie's badass.
0: And then there's the Pat Godwin t-shirt. And they're all out there on our pop-up store. Check it out at bobandtom.com. I'm sorry, I lost my place in this letter here. Jared from Lagodi?
3: Lagodi.
0: Lagodi, okay. Mm-hmm. He goes, I heard you guys talking about a small western town called Oatman, Arizona, where the donkeys were roaming throughout the town. My family and I were planning a trip to the Southwest, decided we had to stop and check out Oatman.
3: Is that in Arizona?
0: Yeah, about 10 miles before we got into town, there was a large donkey standing in the road. We slowed down and put down the window to get a picture. The donkey approached our car and stuck his head all the way in the window.
19: Yeah, he did.
0: There's a photograph of this.
22: That's fun.
0: Looks like his young son is kind of terrified Dad, there's a giant donkey in that park. And, hilarious.
19: And Jess was right. Lagodi is the Lions. Lagodi High School, Lagodi, Indiana, the Lions.
3: Do you have to play them, New Pal?
19: And black.
7: I don't think so.
22: Were you just going for the alliteration?
7: I was.
0: Yeah,
7: yeah.
0: Yeah,
7: that was a guess.
19: They're black. Their colors are black and old gold.
3: Oh, okay.
6: Oh, nothing like old.
4: My family's swimming in old gold.
0: Thank you, Jared. He goes, I never thought I'd get a decent vacation idea from the Bob and Tom Show. I wouldn't get one either.
19: I beg your pardon.
3: Hey.
19: We're full of decent ideas.
3: We have great
19: ideas.
3: Vacations.
0: Oban, Arizona.
7: Are donkeys nice? Are they?
3: Yeah.
22: Oh, I don't know.
19: Not only are donkeys nice, but they're incredibly affectionate.
7: And, oh, really?
19: And they're really smart. Yeah. Oh,
3: okay. Yeah, they are.
0: I'm kind of with Christy. I would like to. I like looking at people riding horses. I don't like to do it myself.
7: Right.
0: And I like looking at donkeys. And I'd, like to, okay. I'd like to have a farm with llamas
22: he likes
0: and donkeys.
22: At donkeys.
7: What was here? Was it a donkey or
0: that
7: a mule?
0: That was Jack.
19: Mammoth Jack.
0: Mammoth Jack.
3: That's the largest
22: I cried watching
3: donkey.
22: A horse movie yesterday.
7: You did?
19: Yeah. You always cry at the horse movie.
7: Does,
22: I know. This was
7: yeah.
22: a new one I'd never
0: Which
22: seen.
0: Which one was it?
22: It was called Ride Like a Girl. And
19: oh, no.
22: It's about the first woman who won the Melbourne Cup.
3: Oh.
22: And. Oh. The ending came and hit me in the face.
0: So then
19: you're just blubbering.
0: Do you enjoy Mr. Ed as much as I do?
22: I enjoyed it when it was on Nick at Night back in the day. And but
19: why would you bring up Mr. Ed?
22: The answer to your question is: do I enjoy it as much as you do? No,
0: no, that's not
19: a touching horse movie. And then, well, you like Mr. Ed?
22: Yeah, no, there was no emotion there.
0: Are you kidding?
22: Well, I don't know. I always
0: Mr. Ed, I'd like to talk to a psychiatrist.
22: I always found it sad and frustrating.
0: I'd like to talk to a psychiatrist. I think Mr. Ed is kind of an analogy about a man losing his mind.
22: Yeah, of course. That's
0: he's got a wife with torpedo jugs.
22: Of course.
7: I remember when my daughter was born, we named her Addison, and Tom's like, well, naturally, you got that from Mr. Ed. And I was like,
19: what are you talking about?
7: We didn't.
19: The next door neighbor, one of the iterations is Addison. They changed the next door neighbor a couple times.
0: I think he died.
19: Yeah, probably. He was older than
0: Well,
19: incredible alcoholic.
0: If you want to send us your mail, we'd love to hear from you. That would be Bob and Tom at bobandtom.com. Christy Lee.
3: Yes.
0: You did not ride a horse to work.
3: I did not. I drove my lovely Tucson Hybrid, and we're down to the knockout rounds. That's right. The world's watching the stars at the FIFA World Cup.
19: Ruh-roh.
3: And Hyundai has its eyes on that next generation of talent. The future stars already turning heads at age 14 because next doesn't wait for an invitation and neither does Hyundai. Hyundai has always moved the future within reach. They did it when they made advanced safety standard on every vehicle and engineered EVs with ultra-fast charging capability. Because the future isn't some far-off concept. It's already here. Next starts now. Hyundai, an official partner of FIFA.
0: Thanks, Christy. Now, you've learned something if you've been listening the last few minutes.
3: What's that?
0: You've learned that Josh recommends a horse movie called what?
22: Ride Like a Girl.
0: Ride Like a Girl.
22: I thought it was very sweet.
0: Okay. I'm proud of you. The fact that I was expecting you to say you watched a pornographic film called Ride Like a Girl. But no, I'm sure it's been made into one. the sequel Hung Like a Donkey. And you've learned that there's a cool band out there to go online and watch the videos of Leonid and Friends.
19: And the
3: big
19: Brooklyn
3: tour coming up this fall for them.
0: Yeah, it'll blow. It blew my mind.
3: Okay.
0: I mean, they do brilliant covers. They're just. It's so great to see people that are really good at what they do.
22: That's fun. That's cool.
0: From Moscow, USA. Nope. USSR.
19: Did
0: nope.
19: Did you see Russia. Walter Perzader passed away?
0: Sax player
3: from
0: Chicago?
19: Yeah.
0: Sadly. Yeah. Now, we've got some good news on your way, and we'll be presenting it from here, the O'Reilly Auto Parts Studios. And Pat Godwin's going to sing a song for us, and this is the Bob and Tom Show.
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19: 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Christy Lee at the news desk.
3: Hello.
19: Pat Godwin is at the music desk. There's Jess Hooker.
5: Hi.
19: There's Josh Arnold.
22: Hi there, and happy birthday, Jess.
5: Thank you.
19: Happy birthday.
22: Oh, we should all dress like Marilyn Monroe and sing to you. Maybe that's what Godwin's doing.
5: Yeah. Right.
19: Mr. President.
22: Putting on his dress.
19: There's Ace Cosby.
6: Hello.
19: Hello, indeed. I'm Chick. Hello, Tom.
0: Imagine how pissed Jackie was.
5: Yeah, that's embarrassing.
22: Where, you know what?
19: I don't think she yelled, though.
22: Where is President Kennedy looking when Marilyn is singing? Is it one of those? Is he looking straight ahead and she's kind of to his side and behind him a little bit?
0: I'd have to see
22: at the dais.
0: Again.
22: Yeah,
5: I don't remember.
22: Because he had to decide.
5: Yeah. Yeah.
22: Am I going to look at her while she's doing this? I know I'm not turning my head at all towards Jackie.
19: No.
0: Yeah. He didn't make the circle O with the left hand and insert the index finger from the right.
22: Or is that where he texted the CIA and went, Dallas, make it happen.
19: This can't continue. Jackie's out.
22: Get me out of this.
0: And he had the early texting phone, of course.
19: They had texting the government long before.
22: Yeah, oh, yeah.
3: He apparently was sitting in a box seat at Madison Square Garden.
19: Yeah, he was.
3: Oh. But he did walk onto the stage to thank her and joke about the performance after. So.
22: Yeah, he kind of have to.
5: Yeah.
22: You can't just...
5: No.
22: Because you also don't want to piss her off.
3: Right.
22: Because then she could have.
5: Yeah, imploded everything.
22: Yeah. By the way, speaking of Madison Square Garden, it sounds like, and I just saw a little thing on this, that our speculation about, speculation about the Taylor Swift wedding is actually like a thing.
5: It is legit.
19: It has.
3: Well, it's taken.
22: They're absolutely treating it like it's.
19: Yeah, but it's going to happen July 4th. Yeah.
3: But there are some people saying that it's a ruse for her real wedding.
22: I would love that so much.
3: Wouldn't that be great?
22: But somebody, I saw this thing, and the person was explaining why this is such a good idea to have it at MSG.
5: Yeah.
22: And because of the security, because of the lack of overhead plane footage, I was like, oh, that does make sense. Mm-hmm. It sounds nuts.
5: Right.
22: But for her, it might be the best place.
19: New York prepares for an event at MSG. Clues point to you-know-who. This is from the New York Times. The Times has confirmed Taylor Swift has rented the sports arena for July 4th weekend, suggesting plans for some sort of day-long celebration. And, of course, one of the biggest events of the summer, a mystery, where and when are Taylor and Trav going to get married?
22: Maybe there's also a chance they're already married. They did it at some little farm somewhere.
3: Yeah.
22: And this is the bash.
3: Yeah. I hope so. I hope they did something really personal.
22: I hope so, too.
3: Yeah.
19: On July 2nd, plans call for an intimate gathering of about 100 people at the garden. The next day, July 3rd, about 1,000.
3: Oh, maybe that's it. Maybe they're getting married privately.
19: For a splashier celebration with possible stage appearances by certain
22: It's sort of the Fort Knox, apparently, of public venues where no... Right. I mean, they'll just...
0: That's cool.
7: Been asked to sing Lighthouse.
3: Oh, really?
7: I'll tell you that right now.
22: Are you going to do it?
19: Now, what is the record for you singing Lighthouse at a wedding?
7: Honestly, family and friends, maybe around 20, 22.
19: 22 times? And how many of those folks are still married?
7: All divorces, except for the one which I did recently for Michelle and her husband.
19: No kidding.
7: They're still married.
0: This is a song you wrote when you were how old?
7: Oh, God, 19. Terrible. Cute little melody.
19: It's so important. It was so important.
0: Well, I would ask you to play it, but you can't play the guitar right now. So
3: a quick follow-up.
7: Well, it's on piano, but...
3: Jackie was not at the event that night.
5: Oh.
3: She did not attend the birthday gala, knowing ahead of time that Marilyn was scheduled to perform. She skipped the event.
19: I am absolutely not going to be in the same room with that worthless whore.
0: Once again, what did he text the CIA?
22: With the earliest texting technology, Dallas, make it happen. Get me out of this in some way.
0: I know. We, for some reason, why did we get talking about Leonid and Friends and the band from Russia.
19: Because
7: you brought it up.
0: I brought it up.
7: The Yacht Rock cover band.
0: Yes, cover bands.
19: The Brooklyn Charmers.
0: Yeah, Leonard and Friends.
3: Yachtly Crew, was that the name of it?
0: Mm-hmm. Leonard and Friends does amazing covers of horn bands like Blood, Sweat, and Tears, Steely Dan, Earth, Wind, and Fire. I'm going to play you just a little bit of one of these.
7: You're not going to believe it.
0: It's incredible.
7: These are the Russian chaps?
0: Yeah.

0: right.
1: Here's the hook, I think, right?
0: Okay.
1: Yeah, the videos are great. They're doing it in a studio live with this huge horn section.
2: How many people would you say?
1: Some of the videos have got, what would you say, Pat? 15, 20?
2: Yeah. Oh, that's a party on a stage, isn't
3: it? That's fun.
1: Yeah, they nailed, they really nailed this one. This is one of my favorite songs ever anyway. This is a great song from Tower of Power. This is Leonard and Friends doing it. This is What Is Hip? The guy's got the same guitar tone. Wow.
0: Nice tight horns.
1: And that drumming.
2: These are all machines?
1: No, these are genuine people.
4: Well. So you wanna jump out your trick bag, the knees on them to hit back, but you went just exactly sure what's hip.
1: Do you like the song What Is Hip, Christy?
3: I've never heard it.
1: You've never heard What Is Hip?
3: Not until I sat in here and you played snippets.
1: What Is Hip today may soon become passé, my friend.
3: Yeah. Well, okay.
1: Yeah, do yourself a favor. Listen to Tower of Power.
0: That's interesting that you like that song and it has that lyric.
1: Why? What Is Hip today may soon become passé?
0: Yeah, I mean.
3: Nothing becomes passé for you.
0: No, it's always
3: hip. It's always hip.
5: You hold on to that.
1: That's because I define hip.
0: Is that right?
1: Oh, yes.
3: Okay.
0: You know what? I think you might be right.
1: That's it. If you get a chance, listen to Leonard and Friends. Also, obviously, the originals of Boogie Wonderland and the great Tower of Power. There's a bunch of great live albums from Tower of Power, too. Mm-hmm. They're a terrific band. Anyway, I'm sorry.
0: So Very Hard to Go is the big hit from Tower of Power.
1: But all their stuff's great.
0: But all their
1: stuff's great. Their horn section's good.
0: He's right.
1: But
0: he's right.
1: We're going to move forward here. Where were we?
0: World Cup, kids. Are you still up for the World Cup and matches? And
3: sure.
0: Okay, we had a first knockout game last night in SoFi.
6: Who's this out of here?
0: Canada gets the win for the first knockout match victory in a World Cup in Canadian soccer history. And the goal scorer, I'm not sure how he's Canadian, but here's his name.
3: Okay.
0: Stephen Este... I'm sorry, Eustaquio.
1: Well, Canada, much like America, people emigrated from all over the world.
0: Fresh from Colombia, or the greatest soccer, Argentina.
1: Want the guys to be named Gordy, don't you?
0: I do. Gordy McClellan.
2: Yeah, otherwise, I smell a ringer, really.
0: Absolutely. Canada beat South Africa 1-0.
2: I mean, he was the only guy on the soccer field not holding a stick. So that tells you something.
0: That would be almost worth
3: They're like the Catholic schools of World Cup soccer.
0: Why don't they have a team photo with everybody having a hockey stick?
3: They're recruiting.
2: They showed up.
0: That'd be great. You could Photoshop that in.
2: What, Christy?
3: I said they're recruiters. They're recruiting like Catholic schools do.
2: The
3: Canadian team.
2: You're right.
3: Yeah.
1: Oh, yeah. When I went to high school, St. Ignatius could beat the Cleveland Browns.
0: Absolutely.
1: I want to say to my friend Dane, who gets that joke, thank you.
0: Scottie Scheffler celebrated. He thought he had won the tournament. He made an 8-foot par putt on the 18th to force a playoff with Victor Hovland.
6: You will go down, Scheffler.
0: I will break you. At the Travelers Championship in Cromwell, Connecticut, but then the sky has opened up.
3: Oh.
0: We had a little liquid sunshine. And that'll have to wait till today. They're going to have a playoff today.
1: Where's the victor from?
0: Extra holes. Denmark or Russia? I'm not sure.
6: They are all the same.
0: That's right.
6: Not American.
0: He is the grandson of Dolph Lundgren.
6: Yes.
1: Really?
0: Yes. And by the way, from a world-class liar, that was a very good reel. That's interesting. Sonny Gray, not Sonny Black, Sonny Red. You ask anybody. Lefty, I'm known in this town. All right?
2: A little Donnie Brasco for
0: ass. Sonny Gray almost overloaded with reasons to celebrate. He took a no-hitter into the eighth, and he reached 2,000 career strikeouts.
2: Into the eighth. You don't hear that much anymore.
0: But not enough. Boston came up against the rival Yankees, a team Gray once pitched for. So after winning a wild game 5-4 in 10 innings, Gray and the Red Sox were celebrating the four-game sweep at Fenway. But his name's Sonny Gray. That's the only reason I read that. So I could do Donnie Brasco. Have you seen Donnie Brasco?
1: No, so I have no idea what you're talking about.
2: It's a good movie.
1: Oh, yeah.
3: One of these games with Boston and New York, they cleared the bench.
5: but nobody threw a punch.
2: That's fairly typical.
5: I know, but I feel like there should be some kind of penalty. Like if you're getting up out of the if you're coming out, somebody better throw a punch.
2: Right, right.
5: There better be contact.
1: But yeah, these guys they're all crap. Mega millionaires and they all have lawyers. They know better.
5: I know, but I feel like something should happen.
2: I like it. Yeah. Okay, yeah. You wasted our time.
0: Yes. It's a tease. It was a waste.
1: You want some of that WNBA action.
5: There's that's
2: what
5: where the
2: both teams should do maybe is select. All right, you and you fight.
5: Face off. Yeah.
1: They have goons like in hockey?
5: Yeah, like a captain of the fight.
2: Right.
5: So you have like a captain of the game, and then there's a fight captain.
2: Yeah.
5: And that way, if

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1: Yes, what it is it's like attitude. I'm like, she's like, I see you over
2: okay,
1: there.
2: That, okay, yeah,
1: does that help?
2: Yeah, very much so.
3: And she's also gorgeous, by the way.
4: I was going to say,
2: she's a very pretty girl.
4: Yeah. Pat would like to weigh in on Sophie and Cunningham.
5: I'd like her to point at me. Like a selfie with Sophie.
2: She'll give you that point. Cops, it's him. That guy right there.
5: Yes. Yes. Well, that's another issue. Yeah, that's
1: another
5: me.
1: One.
3: You think that guy's bad?
1: Yeah.
3: Look at this guy.
1: Yeah.
3: Okay.
4: Sending a cologne-soaked shirt to the person you're stalking ever a good idea?
2: Oh, she's really going to love this.
4: She'll like this.
2: She's taping up a box. Come on.
4: World Cup tonight, Brazil and Japan in Houston, Germany and Paraguay in Foxborough, and the Netherlands and Morocco in Guadalupe.
1: Ooh.
4: That's all tonight. And the American, USA.
6: USA. USA.
4: Well, I see who has pride in our country. United States and Bosnia Herzegovina in Santa Clara. On Wednesday night, 8 o'clock our time.
1: All right.
4: All on Fox. And that brings us to...
7: Stupid World Record.
4: Hideous, hideous deformities.
1: Ooh.
3: This is a little freaky.
2: No. Why are we doing this?
1: No.
8: Lots of moles.
1: Moles, mole, mole, mole.
2: No. Skin tag to hell.
4: Mole. A kitten in Michigan.
2: Like a mole.
4: Has tied the Guinness, and he brings the branch up and touches it. The kitten in Michigan tied the Guinness World Record for the most toes on a cat.
2: Oh, okay.
4: The 10-month-old cat named Toby Henderson.
2: Toby. I like it.
4: Was born with 28 toes.
1: What?
5: Oh, that's...
1: No.
4: It says here that's 10 more than the average cat.
1: That's
4: and
1: too many.
4: I get 18 on four legs.
3: He's a really cute little cat.
2: Is Toby Henderson the name of the HR guy in The Office?
3: That's close. His last...
4: Toby.
3: It's slightly different than that.
4: No!
3: I wonder if that's where they got it, though. That's a good question.
4: Of course, the previous record held by Jake, the polydactyl cat.
2: Polydactyl, that means his eyes are two different colors, right?
4: Polydactyl like is Bowie. A genetic condition that causes cats to be born with extra fingers or toes, nothing to do with the eyes.
2: Well, you might want to relook that.
1: Is that the Hemingway cats?
5: That's
1: that
5: six.
1: They're known for?
4: Yeah. Those are the six toes.
1: Six toes.
3: They just have the six.
1: Okay.
3: It's
4: When did four? It's, 18
3: some of them
4: toes.
3: Are some of them are sort of coming out of the
4: dew claw,
2: the paw.
3: Paw area. Yeah, but he's a cute little guy. He's a multicolored.
4: Oh, he's a kitten.
3: Yeah,
4: kittens can't help but be cute.
3: Yeah, he's a cute.
1: Are they going to take him off? What do they do?
3: No, it's it's not. I don't
2: teach
3: think
2: him
3: it,
2: tap dance.
3: I don't think it in any way is.
1: Gonna hurt him in the long run.
5: His owners don't want them taken. His owners don't want them taken off because they're lactose intolerant.
3: Wait a minute. Now, see, that joke almost works, but it doesn't.
5: Because
3: he doesn't lactose, Pat. He has too many toes.
2: No, but that's why they don't want them taken off.
5: You didn't hear me.
2: He actually set it up correctly.
5: Set up.
4: But to be fair.
3: I don't agree.
4: You kind of stumbled in the intro.
5: I did.
3: Because I wasn't paying attention. I was looking up. The guy from The Office, the guy from The Office character, his name was Toby Flenderson.
4: Oh, owner Delaney Henderson and his wife, Bonnie. No.
2: Okay. Doesn't she fly over the ocean?
4: Says Toby is perfectly healthy and lives a normal life, although his 30 claws make nail trimming a huge job.
1: I thought he had 28. Where'd 30 come from?
2: All those toes, though, he's making a killing on only paws. there are male cats out there that can't.
4: Toby also shares his home with another polydactyl cat named Connie. She has two extra toes on her front paws.
9: Connie, get off the counter.
4: Connie. No, don't spray the drapes. Connie.
3: Oh, well, cute little guy.
4: The 10-month-old cat named Toby Henderson was born with 28 toes, 10 more than the average cat. That tells me the average cat has 18 toes.
2: Yeah, what? That's not...
4: And I don't think
2: Let's see.
4: Five times four toes a foot. That's 16.
2: I've never counted my cat's toes.
1: Yeah.
2: I just assumed everything was cool.
1: You need to go home and count them.
4: You might have a record setter on your hands and not know.
2: All right, I'll take a look.
1: Okay.
3: I had an uncle that had six toes on each foot.
2: Really?

0: You called them, did you call them Dozen?
1: I know, but I should have. Mm.
2: Pat had a uncle. Didn't your uncle like two fingers of whatever you're drinking?
3: Oh, yeah, sure, yeah. Two-finger Charlie, we call him. That's what he drank, two fingers.
2: Two-finger
1: Oh, I see.
0: Ah, that's a better joke than I was formulating.
1: Okay. Yeah. I was thinking, Shocker.
2: Just thought I'd jump in. Oh,
1: okay. Uncle Shocker. We have...
2: Uncle Shocker.
1: We have Christy
2: how
1: Lee
2: could you make that worse?
1: At the news desk.
2: That's how.
1: Coming up, Christy, what have you got for
4: us? We don't have a world record, but we have something that's the world's smallest, and we have a Vespas in the news.
0: We're
4: close.
1: I'm sorry.
4: And Gracie, the giraffe update.
0: She's dead.
4: Oh, no. She's not dead.
1: Stop it.
0: What happened? She walked into what kind of store?
2: Ceiling fan store. Right over here, you'll see the hunter.
1: coming up, we have a SWAT team in the news, and kind of a cool story. And we do have some sad news.
2: SWAT. Why did you say it like SWAT?
3: SWAT like that.
2: SWAT team.
0: Said it like Gene Stapleton.
2: SWAT.
5: Archie.
2: The Reverend Felcher. Fletcher. Whatever.
5: It's a SWAT team out front, Archie. Put the gun down, Arch.
2: Way Glenn Miller play.
1: We have a DoorDash robot getting in trouble. It's all coming up here from the O'Reilly Auto Parts Studios. 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
9: 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I'm Erica Herskowitz. And so it begins. The single elimination knockout round is underway at the World Cup. Yesterday in Inglewood, California, Canada advanced to the round of 16, shutting down South Africa 1-0 on a goal in the 92nd minute to win its first ever World Cup knockout match. Canada will play the winner of the Netherlands-Morocco match, which takes place later tonight. But first, today's triple header begins in Houston, where five-time world champion Brazil will be taking on Japan as Brazil looks to put the brakes on a 24-year title drought. Brazil advanced as the winner of Group C. Japan advanced as the Group F runner-up. It's the first ever World Cup meeting between the two teams. They've met elsewhere six times before, with Brazil dominating the series but losing 3-2 in their most recent match. I'm Erica Herskowitz, Westwood One Sports.
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1: Oh, wrong day. Sorry. I was so close. I blame you.
2: Welcome back to the Bob and Tom Show. 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
4: Pull that out of your hat.
1: Correction. I'll correct that in a minute.
2: There's Christy Lee.
1: I was so close.
2: Hi. There's Pat Godwin.
3: Check. Too many words on this page.
2: Hey, man.
3: Hey, no.
25: That's what it is.
2: Feeling all right?
4: Two months off.
2: Are you getting better?
3: Oh, yeah.
2: Okay, that's
3: definitely.
2: So it's not getting worse.
3: No. Today's my first day of rehab and my doctor visit, my follow-up with Dr. Chalet.
1: You want a physical therapy rehab?
3: Yeah.
1: Not your first day of rehab.
3: No, that's 28 days. That's not. You don't just do one day.
2: No. Is his name Dr. Chalet?
3: Chalet, yeah.
2: Like a house in Switzerland? Chalet?
3: Exactly. Chalet. Spelled differently, but is Dr. Chalet. The finest.
2: What happened to Dr. Vinny Bubas?
3: Oh, Vinny Mumbas. He took my leg. He wanted to take my leg. I said, I want to keep my leg.
1: Dr. Vinny Poop.
2: And what's the joke? I said I couldn't pay him, so he gave me another 6 months. Well, you got 5 months to live. And I said, I can't pay you, so he gave me another 5 months.
0: I love it.
2: Something in there.
0: Uh-huh, Dr. Vinny Boombot's a made-up person who, yep. whenever it got to a point where Dangerfield would go, yeah, my doctor, Dr. Vinny Boombot's, the audience
4: yes.
0: and just the reference
4: yes.
0: to you know a fictional person.
2: Did I say Christy Lee at the news desk?
4: Hi.
2: There's Jess Hooker.
4: Hi.
2: There's Josh Arnold.
5: Hi.
2: There's Ace Cosby.
6: Hello.
2: I'm Chick. Hello, Tom. What are you doing, working on now?
4: What are you working on?
1: I want to get a story out there because I know Pat has, he had shoulder surgery. Did you take your sling off? Is it
4: no,
1: on?
4: It's on.
1: Okay. Okay.
5: You know what? It is down way too
1: much. Okay. And you're going to try, are you going to try to play guitar on this song?
5: No. I have a workaround. Yeah.
1: You got a workaround.
5: Yeah, I'm going to let it just stay there on the stand.
4: Stand up. Like a stand-up guitar.
5: Like, yeah, like a bass cradle between my legs.
1: Yeah, and who's going to strum it?
5: Oh, I'm going to strum it.
1: Okay. Well,
5: gently.
1: I believe that's, if I'm getting this correct, this is a reference to one of the Noah Kahan stories.
4: Which one?
1: Oh, there's two of them.
4: That's why I asked which one.
5: I thought it was Kahan. Is it Kahan or Kahan?
2: I have something over here that says Noah Kahan. Should Noah, I push the button?
4: Is it Kahan or Kahan?
2: Kahan.
7: I thought it was Khan. Sorry. Yeah. I don't know.
4: It's K-A-H-A-N.
0: Oh, yeah. He's a Khan, all right.
2: And here he is.
4: Boy, this is uplifting.
1: He's huge.
7: He is, but it's a bummer, man.
2: It reminds me of... I don't know. I
4: what song is it?
7: Walking into Traffic?
5: Well,
7: yeah.
5: Play Seasons of the Six.
1: Seasons of the Six is the big hit.
0: I don't dislike that.
4: What song is that?
1: Give me a second.
0: And I'll be honest, I was fully prepared to hate whatever this guy did.
1: Mm. I saw him in London last summer with 100,000 plus people in Hyde Park.
0: I know, therefore he's relevant. And
4: I know,
0: he's
4: relevant.
1: No, I mean, it's something it's just, anyone you who's like, semi-conversant with contemporary culture would know.
0: Oh, yes. Tom is right.
7: A brave statement, sir.
2: Oh, wait a minute. This says B-side from Noah Kahan.
4: Okay.
8: Work, work, work, work, work, work. Hello, boys. Have a good night's rest. I missed you.
0: Hopefully, we'll be talking about him later today.
5: I hope so, too.
0: Okay, good.
2: He turned 100 yesterday.
4: Yeah, we'll talk about that. Since you got back, how have
0: you been? Are you bored yet?
7: Yeah, man.
0: I don't like this.
4: Is this the same guy?
5: Play Seasons of the Six.
0: Bullshit. Oh.
4: Yeah.
0: Did you not hear the cuss that just happened?
1: Uh-uh.
0: All right.
7: That was an S one.
1: You guys were talking.
0: No, we weren't.
2: Hey, that's how it's going to go down. Well, we got fired. Chick's fault. What?
4: Oh. Well, anyway, singer Noah Kahan is pleading with fans to refrain from defecating on the floor during his concerts.
7: Oh.
4: A video's gone viral showing fecal material in the middle of a show on the floor. He later wrote, quote, if you have to poop at a show, please, dear God, go to the bathroom.
1: No.
2: Yeah, everybody's a critic.
4: He says, I've pooped my pants as much as the next 29-year-old, but you guys got to understand, there's a venue worker out there with a 1,000-yard stare after dealing with that.
1: Mm.
4: Another video that went viral shows Mr. Kahan addressing the matter at last night's show in Toronto. This was on June 28th. In the clip, he instructs fans to repeat after him as he says, I solemnly swear I will not S my pants. And if I do, I won't take it from my pants and put it on the floor.
7: That's insane.
1: Well, do you remember? Well, we had a thing last week. Was Olivia Rodrigo saying that some people are going to these concerts and they're putting on adult diapers. Because they don't want to leave, especially at the festivals.
4: Mm-hmm.
1: They don't want to leave their spot.
4: Right.
1: So they're apparently defecating in their trousers.
4: I can't even read the rest of the story. If you want to do it, you go ahead. But
7: is it that gross?
1: It's very gross.
4: It's awful.
0: I imagine it was trod upon.
4: She tried to hide. Yeah, it's just
1: The woman tried to hide it by doing, and I'm quoting here, the waffle stomp.
4: Oh, my God.
1: Anybody ever heard that expression?
5: Oh, sure, yeah.
2: Was there a drain nearby? Is that what it was?
4: She was in row AA on the floor, so I don't know if there... No, I don't think so. It's you don't even want to know.
0: Poor girl.
7: Is she intoxicated or on shrooms?
2: I think waffle... The grating on a drain, I think, is that's where that comes from.
1: Yeah, yeah.
2: Push it down through
1: Yeah,
2: through
1: anyway, this has become a new thing. Instead of taking a break, and Pat...
4: Oh, that sounds beautiful.
1: Once again, Noah has asked his fans to please stop.
0: Pat, that sounds great for playing it as a stand-up acoustic.
2: Yeah, you could have been doing this all the time. He's into it.
0: I don't like
2: it.
0: You're going to hurt yourself.
3: I was showing off, wasn't I?
2: Yeah.
3: Intro. All intro.
2: Yeah, baby.

0: the flow.
1: Ooh, that hurts. Thank you.
2: Nicely done, Pat.
3: Yeah, I'm glad you went with that and not I shat the sheriff. Because that doesn't really make sense.
1: No, but it's funny.
3: Oh, there you go. A little while.
4: Noah's in the news again. He's also asking fans to stop stealing a road sign from his hometown in Vermont. The street sign was popularized by the song The View Between Villages.
3: Oh, what a terrible title.
4: With the following lyric.
5: What is it, making songs or a real estate development?
4: Past Auger Brook Road, I'm over the bridge, a minute from home, but I feel so far from it.
3: So Auger Brook is getting the old...
4: Yeah.
3: Five-finger discount.
4: Mr. Kahn recently took to social media to say, I've been informed that the Auger Brook Road sign in Stafford has been repeatedly stolen. It is a total disrespect to the folks who live on that road.
3: Yeah, yeah. Draw more attention to this.
4: And a headache for the town to deal with.
3: Now it's going to be stolen 10 times more.
2: Than I think they're going to do... We get this similar stories all the time, and they end up having to put a concrete...
4: permanent sign.
3: Because of this show, aren't they always having to replace the road sign for Shirtless Girl Boulevard?
6: Yes.
3: Yeah.
5: Same thing.
3: So, I mean, we are to blame too. You guys are really.
2: What are the most famous street name songs? Do you think?
1: Oh man, that's a good one.
2: Baker Street, maybe.
4: Copperhead Road.
5: Baker Street is big. Copperhead Road.
2: That's a good one.
1: Penny Lane.
2: Oh, yeah. Blue Jay Way.
4: What? What's Blue Jay Way?
1: That may be the most obscure instrumental Beatles song.
2: What is hip?
4: Blue Jay Way?
6: I don't know that one.
3: And is it actually...
5: You know what? You can't be upset with him. Did you see how happy he was?
3: You know what? I don't care about that anymore.
5: Both fists in the air. Blue Jay Way. You know, Dr. Salk did the same thing. I've got the polio. What the hell?
2: Highway 61. We'll come back with our favorite street songs.
5: Street songs, but nothing as good as Blue Jay Way.
3: Baker Street's up there for me.
2: Yeah. Oh, yeah, I think that's
3: Lakeshore Drive is also up there for me.
2: Oh, I love that song. What's the one? What's the REO one? Something Riverside? Like
4: 555.
5: Traveling Riverside Blues.
4: 157.
2: That's a great song.
1: I love Route 66, that blues song.
4: Yeah, I said that.
2: All these streets. Let's go start stealing signs.
3: Highway to Hell.
2: We are in the O'Reilly Auto Parts studios.
3: Road to Nowhere.
2: And I have to do a major correction in the matter of moments. Sorry. Did I mention that? Okay. This is the Bob and Tom Show.
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27: This is ONN. I'm Jay Fox on the Ohio News Network. An Ohio appeals court has thrown out the sentences of two witnesses in the Pike County murder case, ruling they haven't met the terms of their plea agreements. Ava Hedges with ONN affiliate WBNS-TV reports.
28: Angela and Jake Wagner were both pleading guilty in 2021 to helping plan the 2016 killings of eight members of the Roden family. Both pleas were in exchange for sentences of at least 30 years and an agreement to testify against their co-defendants. A third member of the family, George Billy Wagner, has not faced trial yet, and the state argued that the Wagners should not have been sentenced until they fulfilled their plea agreements. The appeals court agreed with that argument. The case now goes back to Pike County for a new sentencing hearing once their cooperation under the plea deal is complete.
27: The cleanup continues after a gas explosion in Northeast Ohio's Twinsburg Township last week. Brissa Bradfield with ONN affiliate WKYC has the latest developments.
29: The explosion happened Thursday afternoon when construction crews laying fiber lines hit a gas line. First responders arrived just minutes before the blast. Unity, the company behind the fiber lines, says they believe this happened because of inaccurate utility markings from a third-party service.
27: Over the weekend, Governor Mike DeWine used national television appearances to plead with the Trump administration to reconsider ending temporary protected status for Haitians. For the Ohio News Network, I'm Jay Fox.
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5: Hey, welcome back to the Bob and Tom Show. We're in the O'Reilly Auto Parts Studios. Christy Lee.
0: Oh, hi.
5: At the news desk.
0: Yeah, here I am.
5: There's Pat Godwin.
1: Hello.
5: Hello, indeed. There's Jess Hooker.
2: Hi.
5: There's Josh Arnold.
1: Hi there.
5: There's Ace Cosby.
4: Hey, Chick.
5: Hello, I'm Chick. Hello, Tom. You all situated? Ready to go?
7: A couple quick things. We were discussing a couple of announcements made by the recording artist Noah Kahn. He had an unfortunate incident at one of his shows.
3: Noah Kahn.
7: What did I say?
3: Noah Kahn.
5: Is it Kahan or Kahn?
7: No, it's pronounced Kahn. It's Noah spelled K-A-H-A-N.
3: I'm just doing Chaka Kahn, that's all.
7: Well, Chaka Kahn made an announcement. She goes, does anybody remember me? I'm over here.
5: I feel for you. That's a great song.
7: Oh, Chaka Kahn, Chaka Kahn.
2: I love that song.
7: But Noah was asking people to stop stealing the street signs in Vermont of the town he's from.
2: Mm-hmm.
7: Hmm. But that I kind of asked the question, what are the best songs about streets? Because there are so many. I mean, there are so many of them.
3: I have a favorite. Mm-hmm. And I would steal this sign.
2: Okay.
3: If I saw an electric avenue.
2: Mm-hmm. Oh, that's a good one.
3: I would take
7: right, yeah. I love it. Oh, yeah.
2: What about the one that is Lakeshore Drive? Isn't that a song?
3: Yeah, sure, by Aliota Haynes and Jeremiah.
2: Yeah, that was one of your favorites, wasn't it?
3: I loved it.
7: And we talked to the guy that wrote that song and sang that song, and he did a special edition.
2: Oh, that's right.
3: I believe we talked to Haynes.
7: Yeah, that was a huge hit in St. Louis and Chicago.
2: Yeah, we missed it for some reason.
7: And a couple of other spots. Here's a little extra.

0: Wasn't that in one of the Guardians of the Galaxy movies? Yeah.
1: Because what was the story on that, Josh? What was the background on that, the guy?
2: James Gunn is a native St. Louis, and so he absolutely heard it growing up. And
1: so. That's so cool that he would do
2: that. I didn't realize the rest of the country hadn't heard it.
0: Oh. Nope.
2: Well, you know how that is. Regionally, you just think it's out there. Yeah.
1: I think every town has its own local hit.
2: Pat, can you recreate that a little bit?
3: The recording session for that? Yeah, well, of course, he had a couple that day, and the producer says, okay, we got a couple left. We got, what do we got now? Oh, we got Josh. With this side, with Josh. Is that good enough? Yeah.
2: Slipping on by with Josh.
4: That's right.
1: Do you remember when they did that?
0: Huey Lewis did it.
1: Yeah, when there's a couple bands that did it. Huey Lewis did it with, was it Harder Rock and Roll?
0: Yeah, it's still Beaten in Cleveland.
1: And then they would do it for each regional.
2: Right. Oh, that's fun.
1: Then you know who else did it? Michael Stanley Band did
2: it. My Town.
0: Huh. Mm.
1: Michael Stanley Band had a kind of a regional footprint also.
0: Okay.
1: Great band. They had some terrific stuff.
4: Yeah, you're right.
1: Huge in Ohio and some other spots. But
4: the North Coast.
2: Electric Avenue and Brett Baker Street, I think, are my favorite road name songs.
0: Okay.
2: I may be forgetting some, but... Your guys's?
1: Yeah, I was trying to dig up. Maybe I can find it. You said is it 157?
2: Yeah.
0: Riverside Avenue is a good one.
2: There's
0: REO Speedwagon.
2: I like that one by the Wallflowers.
4: oh, yeah.
2: What?
5: Sixth Avenue.
2: Yeah, thank you. Sixth Avenue Heartache.
1: That's a great song, too.
2: Yeah.
1: I'm afraid to play this one because the last time I played something here.
0: Yeah, easy.
1: There was a bad word in it. Is this okay, this one?
2: Yeah. Is this live?
4: This just sounds like it. This just sounds like it's going to get long here.
0: It is long.
5: It is.
1: Yeah. This is the same album. Isn't this the same album where he goes, Gary can make his guitar talk?
0: Gary talks with his guitar.
1: Well, I mean, I'm just paraphrasing for God's
2: Gary
1: sake.
2: Gary can turn his guitar into a speaking thing.
1: Jimi Hendrix can hit Christy in the face with a fender.
6: All right, people, climb aboard. Let's take a ride down Riverside.
4: He starts calling people, people. Look out.
1: Oh, yeah. Boogie and Woogie.
0: Yeah, it does.
2: This doesn't get you moving. Wow.
0: No joke.
2: You might be dead.
1: this is a great
0: thing. Gary play.
2: That's too loud.
1: Oh, sorry. I'm sorry. That Gary Richard.
2: No, he
0: was being funny.
4: It's no Lake Shore Drive, right?
3: Oh, that was good.
0: That is good, isn't it?
1: Chris, we got...
2: what's that?
0: It's one of my favorites.
2: A bridge.
1: Now, I was going to say... I'm sorry. Go ahead.
2: Oh, no, that...
7: London Bridge, yeah.
2: Yeah, London Bridge is not song. Really a road.
0: No, it's falling down, but
2: yeah.
4: Well, they could.
3: What was that little Nas song that was big last a couple years ago? Something.
0: Oh,
3: road.
0: Yeah.
2: Town Road.
0: Old Town Road. That's a big one.
4: Till I can't no more. Oh, right. Billy Ray Cyrus.
1: Now is
0: caught him Elizabeth Hurley with that one.
3: Ooh, yeah.
1: On the cover of People magazine.
0: Really?
1: Yeah.
0: Yes.
1: Possibly the most unappealing photograph of a very handsome man I've ever seen.
0: Billy Ray Cyrus?
1: His hair's dirty. And who took that picture?
2: Well, it's Billy Ray Cyrus.
1: It's a really bad photograph of the guy.
3: He's going through some stuff right now.
1: No, I don't. I'm a fan. Right.
2: If you're dating Elizabeth Hurley, you're not going through anything.
0: Some stuff.
2: No.
0: You're having
2: the only thing you're going through is her underwear drawer.
4: She likes my hair like this.
1: Send it into all your good friends.
2: Yeah.
1: Dear Billy Ray, I've known you for 40 years. Please send me just one pair of game-worn.
3: She's a timeless beauty.
1: Game-worn panties.
0: She is.
4: What magazine
2: is
4: he on?
2: Do you guys know Shakira is almost 50?
7: Yeah, I did know that. Yeah.
2: What?
7: I know. She looks the exact same. She looks great.
2: Yeah. Yeah. Insane.
3: Can she still shake it?
7: Yeah.
2: Yeah. Her fake hips don't lie.
0: That's right.
2: She's not old enough for that joke.
7: not yet.
1: Now, is this Blue Jay Way?
3: It is, yeah.
4: Is this the ugly, dirty, filthy picture you're talking about?
1: No.
2: Now, is there a chance Blue Jay Way isn't about a road at all, but the way of the Blue Jay? As in Blue Jay behavior?
4: How much longer is this?
1: I always assumed it was a street.
7: No. Cut it off.
2: Sometimes the Beatles weren't great, guys.
7: No.
1: This is a great song.
7: It's not.
1: This is you have to be snorting LSD. Can you snort LSD?
3: Snort
8: Archie, you don't
5: You don't snort LSD, Archie.
3: It's not for England.
2: He's quoting the famous Lost episode where Archie got hooked on tripping acid.
1: Is that a George Harrison tune?
4: Yeah. Archie and... Oh, yeah. Yeah, that's... I didn't think that one was bad.
0: Is this the one you're talking about?
1: Yeah, that's a terrible picture.
0: It's not that bad.
4: It's fine.
0: His hair doesn't look dirty at all.
2: No, it actually looks quite clean.
8: I know the one he's talking about. It's like a family picture of like Elizabeth Hurley and her kids and Billy Ray Cyrus, and it looks greasy.
2: Yeah, that's kind of how that I
1: may, maybe he spilled the beard dye. Oh,
0: okay.
1: That never, by
3: those
1: the way, fellas.
3: Jokers that do that.
4: The beard dye
1: doesn't work.
4: How can you criticize someone who's dating Elizabeth Hurley?
1: I can't. I'm sorry.
4: That's right.
1: Please send us her panties. Okay. Have we covered every great street song? Are there any more?
2: Oh, there's a million.
4: Dozens.
2: Sure. Yeah.
1: There are a lot of good ones out there. Love Street, The Doors, anyone?
0: Never heard it.
1: Okay.
4: Nobody's heard Love
1: Street. Does she live on Love Street?
4: That sounds exactly like Jim Morrison. Love Street.
1: She's got a house and garden. I can tell
2: you. We should start our own municipality where it's great. We call it Funky Town, and all the streets are named after these great songs.
1: Scott, I wonder if anybody's done that. That's
0: you mean
1: great
0: like a
1: idea.
0: Subdivision where they have all
2: yeah.
0: the,
8: that's funny.
0: Like everybody's
2: Welcome
0: named
2: to Funky
0: after
2: Town.
0: A president or a, yeah, that would be fun.
1: That has to, that's a great idea.
2: Electric, at the corner of Electric Avenue and
1: Main Street, Bob Seger.
2: Down on Main Street.
0: Yeah. They kind of do that at Margaritaville.
4: Thunder Road.
8: Yeah, that's true.
3: Thunder Road.
1: That's a good one.
2: Mm-hmm. And Thunder Road.
8: Garth Brooks.
2: That's Thunder Rolls.
1: Yeah. Bob Dylan. Positively 4th Street.
3: Yeah.
1: You name it. Positively 4th Street. I was looking for 4th Street. It's positively 4th Street.
2: Hey, is this positively 4th Street?
9: No, this is negatively 2nd Street.
4: What is the song? I haven't heard this. Body Like a Back Road.
8: Oh, that's a good song.
4: Sam Hunt?
8: Yeah. It's a country song. You guys, if we can find it, it is very funny. It's a fun song.
1: The E Street Shuffle.
4: Does Where the Streets Have No Name count? You too?
1: No. Oh.
2: Yes, it's just blank green signs.
3: No one's stealing those.
4: That does not happen. That does not count.
2: Apparently, we may have some sort of.
1: Okay. Let's see now. All I have is Good Beaver Gone Bad.
3: Oh, that's fantastic.
4: That's the funniest
3: what a
4: thing we
3: that
4: do
3: is
4: Tom running the equipment.
0: I know.
1: I'm sorry. Country
4: Roads, Take Me Home Country Roads. That's worldwide, man.
1: That is the name of a street.
0: Country Roads, they're all country roads.
4: Really?
1: That's a description of a type of...
0: It's 875 South.
1: That's a description of a type of...
4: Reading, writing, and Route 23.
0: 200 North, yeah.
1: We'll get back to the news with Christy Lee coming up in a matter of moments. What have you got? You got a teaser for me over there?
0: We have an update on Gracie the Giraffe. We talked about her all last week. We have a happy birthday to our good buddy. I don't know if he's our good buddy, but I'm going to call him that. Mel Brooks. Maybe
2: he's the world's
0: us.
2: Good buddy, isn't
0: yeah,
2: he?
0: Yeah, he is. And how would you like a 3,000-year-old mummy head? Well,
2: that's asking for a curse.
0: Yeah.
4: Mummy head.
1: Uh-huh. Right now I want to talk about something else.
2: Mummy head. Go ahead, David. I just realized what I did. Sorry. anyway, we have those and more coming up.
0: Yes,
1: I'm
0: thank
1: assuming
0: you.
1: Sadly, I'm assuming a mummy head is a category on Pornhub.
4: See, once again, you're getting yourself stuck. We're trying to move along.
2: I threw a speed bump down. I threw those chains down that puncture tires.
4: Stop sticks.
8: Yeah. Yeah.
1: Did you see that over the weekend with again the truck? Never mind. Didn't end well. I want to ask you about your house. How long you owned that baby? 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
12: 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I moved back to Columbus with my beautiful wife and our two amazing daughters and our golden retriever, Harley. This community brought me back because this is where I feel connected. Where my daughters were born, this is my home. And that is to say, I don't just report about our community, I belong to it. What happens here affects us all. And that's why we care so deeply about getting it right. And when local journalism is done right, it doesn't sit still. 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
4: And who are you talking to?
21: Hi, welcome back.
1: I could tell you were otherwise engaged over there, so I thought
4: Bob
1: I would
4: and Tom
1: stall.
4: Show. Really?
1: You were doing something.
4: It was my fault?
1: In a way, yes.
4: Okay. 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
0: Hello.
4: There's Pat Godwin.
3: Hey, Chick McGee.
4: There's Jess Hooker.
22: Hi.
4: There's Josh Arnold.
2: Your thoughts on this? Are you talking to me?
3: Oh, my gosh.
2: Are you talking to me?
3: It's like we're in the room.
1: What is that?
2: I'm the only one here. You got to be talking to me.
3: Oh, close your eyes. It's
4: Ace
3: amazing.
4: Cosby.
1: Context.
2: A little taxi driver.
1: I know, but why?
4: Hello, Tom.
2: It's something I'm working on for the stage.
1: Oh, I see. Okay, great.
0: He's playing De Niro.
2: Do I need to polish it up a little bit?
1: Yeah. Okay. Any other...
2: give us your best taxi driver.
1: Any other De Niro...
4: Sure. What about that? Do you think he's serious and really wants feedback? I'd like to know.
1: I prefer the Boris Badenoff De Niro.
4: You damn guy.
2: No, he was...
1: He was great.
2: He was fearless leader.
1: Yeah.
2: Yeah.
1: I'm sorry. In the movie. Yeah.
4: Yes.
1: He was great.
4: Wasn't Dave Thomas Boris Badenoff?
2: In the movie Boris and Natasha.
4: Ah.
2: Jason Alexander in the Bullwinkle, Rocky and Bullwinkle
4: Is
2: movie.
4: That right?
2: And he nails it. So does Rene Russo.
4: Oh, yeah.
1: Oh, yeah. Yeah, very good. Very good. Yeah, it's been a while since I saw those. But yeah.
2: Now, I'm sorry. I wasn't sure if you were addressing me.
1: I'm addressing Christy.
0: Speaking of comedy, Mel Brooks celebrated his 100th birthday yesterday.
4: Oh.
0: To mark the occasion, Mr. Brooks's centennial, the American Film Institute named 1974's Blazing Saddles the funniest film of all time.
2: Would you guys agree with that?
0: Displacing Some Like It Hot from the top spot.
1: It's a lot funnier than Some Like It Hot.
22: Yeah, I would. Yeah, for sure.
2: It is funnier. Some Like It Hot is funny.
3: I think The Producers is funnier.
0: That's funny.
3: Blazing Saddles
1: I'm
3: is
1: funny.
0: Blazing Saddles is funny.
1: I'm a big Young Frankenstein fan.
0: Yeah,
1: they're both great. I mean, they're all great.
2: Number of laughs in Blazing Saddles is greater than the number of laughs in Young Frankenstein.
3: That's true,
2: But
3: stylistically, that's a great...
2: I think Airplane might still be the funniest movie
0: ever. Yeah, that's pretty funny.
4: That's a good call.
1: They couldn't make Blazing Saddles. They wouldn't allow.
2: No. With the right people, I disagree.
4: Absolutely.
2: I don't know.
4: With the right people.
1: Maybe you just think it's come back around.
2: Well
3: because they're poking fun at
2: In them. A way, yeah. Anywho.
0: Bob Gazzell, AFI president and chief executive,
4: said... He runs like a deer.
0: We're happy to right this wrong as Mel celebrates his centennial. It's good to be the king and may live to be a 2,000-year-old man. Happy birthday, Mel.
1: I hope he makes old Frankenstein.
8: Oh, yeah.
2: Instead of, that'd be fun, wouldn't it?
1: Yeah. He could be the monster this time.
2: I mean, Spaceballs 2 comes out in less than a year. Early 2007. Hmm. 2017.
4: Did he change the title to it?
2: I forget what they're calling it.
4: It's like this with this time for the money.
2: Yeah, it's something money.
1: Yeah. Did you? I remember being shocked seeing High Anxiety.
2: Yeah.
1: I had no idea what a great singer he was. Where he comes
2: He can.
1: High Anxiety. That is so funny.
2: I like that movie.
1: Yeah.
2: Doctor, are you sure this is completely Nessa? Of course it's Nessa. Don't you tell me what's Nessa.
4: When they're having dinner in the mansion and the camera comes in and bangs against the window, I laugh harder than hell every time. And they all look at the camera. Okay.
0: We have an update on Gracie the giraffe that went missing from a ranch in Texas. She's finally been found.
2: I did want her to stay living in the wild happily.
1: And she had to be thrilled because there's no competition for those upper leaves.
2: No, dude.
1: She's out there all on her own. Hey, this is great.
4: Wouldn't it be funny if she was hiding behind a bush or something? We can see you.
1: How did they lasso her? How did they get her?
0: Brill County Sheriff Nathan Johnson said Gracie the giraffe was spotted 4 miles south of her enclosure 2 weeks after escaping. Her owner, Vic Jones, says she's in good shape. He gathered a team to get the 10-foot-tall, 1,200-pound giraffe back to her enclosure safely. Fat. Gracie will stay inside the ranch's giraffe enclosure until a fence can be put up where she initially wandered off.
4: Is that tall for a giraffe, 10 feet?
2: I don't think so.
4: Yeah, that doesn't seem...
2: This is a youngish...
0: She's a young giraffe. She's only, two, I think?
4: Huh.
1: You see the picture. She only has. She can tell she's young because she only has 12 of those shock collars on her neck.
2: An
1: invisible fence for giraffes.
0: A food delivery robot got an unusual situation after it got caught in the middle of a SWAT operation in Arizona.
4: Love it.
0: 12 News reports that the fully electric compact robot known as Dot.
2: Hi, Dot.
0: Was on its way to complete a delivery in Chandler while police were investigating a possible weapons-related incident in the area. The robot drove through the perimeter of the active SWAT operation, did not heed officers' commands to turn around. Authorities were
2: forced to comply.
0: To contact DoorDash, which sent out a technician to remove the robot.
2: Must deliver Arby's.
1: Maybe the robot was taking food to the suspect.
0: Maybe. Maybe they had called DoorDash. They were hungry.
4: They gotta eat.
0: Yeah. Oh, this is interesting. Airbnb is rolling out anti-party technology ahead of the 4th of July weekend.
2: Boy, the Beastie Boys aren't going to be happy about
0: that. To address the risk of disruptive parties in communities around the country, they're looking at deploying, you guessed it, drones. They're going to keep an eye on properties using drones, apparently.
4: Hmm. Among the many things Tom and I are on the opposite sides of, I don't know what... I guess a at-home fireworks display is okay, but if you had a dog like mine, and she's absolutely terrified by fireworks.
1: Well, they've started already, at least in my neighborhood.
4: So
1: one of my dogs, I can barely get him to get it down to the driveway now.
4: Yeah.
8: Do you guys give them Valium?
4: I don't want to say, but yes, she's on an antidepressant.
0: Yeah.
1: They make, believe it or not, these probably vary state to state. I hate to say it. But THC-infused dog treats.
4: Those work. Yeah, those work real well.
8: Or thunder vests. Have you seen those?
2: Yes.
8: Those have for some.
2: I'd like a thunder vest.
8: I would do.
4: And I was thinking, because Tom always says that you do impressions with your golden retriever, and the one is the spy, the lady who's the spy who meets at the...
1: Well, if your dog gets wet and you're drying your dog off,
8: right?
1: Well, you have the big towel, and you've got it so... You're covering your ears and just their faces sticking out.
8: Yeah.
1: She suddenly becomes part of a novel in which you've just taken the Orient Express and you say, I will meet you in Trieste.
4: I'll meet you in Trieste.
8: Like she has a scarf tied around.
1: Yeah, there's a scarf. Yeah. There would be a man holding a book.
8: I love it.
1: The book would be red. Walk up and say, do you have a red pencil?
4: I know what you're thinking,
1: he will instruct you which train to get it. My dog's looking at me like, I love it. You are insane. I just want a dog biscuit. Yeah,
4: but they make wraps for their heads, and it kind of mutes the sound.
0: Take this with that's you. A good idea.
3: This is a cyanide pill in case it all goes wrong.
1: Now, what's your...
0: Unfortunately, I don't have this.
1: Where are you on Airbnb?
0: I use it all the time. In fact, I've got one coming up next week.
2: I'm more of a Vrbo man myself.
0: I use both Vrbo, Airbnb. I go between the two.
1: Yeah, I've on occasion used them. But
4: every now and then I'll just squat.
1: How do you feel about, would you ever under any circumstance rent out your house?
0: No.
1: Yeah, see, I'm the same way.
0: No.
2: Yeah. No, there are circumstances.
8: But at the right price, yeah.
2: I considered it when a Taylor Swift concert was in the area.
8: Yeah.
4: Oh, yeah. Big money.
1: Really?
2: Yes.
3: Where were you going?
2: I was just going to get a hotel room. I still would have made money.
4: Yeah. Absolutely.
1: How much would you have?
2: Was something like I would have been able to. I would have made a couple $1,000s.
8: Yes.
2: Yeah. Yep. So, but then I went, eh.
0: I always treat those homes like they're my own, though. I mean, we usually leave them cleaner.
1: You do.
0: Yeah, I know.
1: But we get.
0: I know. That's why I try to go back to the same place a lot, because they know me. Yeah. They know, yeah.
8: That's a good idea.
0: And they give you a discount.
1: Yeah, and then I had someone try to screw me on one of those.
4: Really? That's a bonus. I mean, if you're into that kind of thing.
2: Instead of paying you?
4: Yeah, you could have sex with the owner.
2: Right. It's kind of what they do in the porn industry.
4: Yeah.
2: You can film at my house. You either got to...
4: Anything else you need licked? Let's do it.
1: No, they made various claims about things. I took photographs before we left, and
0: this was
1: a scam. Yeah,
4: really?
1: Yeah, they said we had to bring special cleaners in for $500, and the place was spotless.
8: Yeah,
1: they tried to scam.
4: Yeah, they had no idea who they were dealing with.
0: No, they didn't.
4: Did they?
1: No,
4: they tried to pull that on you. Yeah.
3: Caught that bicycle thief too.
0: Mm-hmm.
3: When you're on vacation, you're still working.
1: I'm a detective. I caught the bike guy.
4: You did. That's like a real life. Well, like a Goonies.
2: It's a vigilante justice.
1: I was hoping when I was chasing the kid that stole my bike, I was hoping he'd turn into a bus.
2: A transformer?
1: No. That bus would hit him, and then that little punk.
4: Why would
1: that punk would learn a lesson?
4: Maybe turn him into a squirrel, and the bus could run over him.
1: Even better.
4: Maybe that's what you were.
1: He's going to do nothing for our society ever.
4: Honest to God, I'm trying to help you.
1: Yeah, revenge would be the sweetest as they shovel.

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1: They have you're a motorcycle rider, Miss Hooker.
2: Yeah.
1: But the Vespa was designed so that you could step through it. You didn't have to.
2: Oh, and you could. You
1: don't have to straddle it.
2: Yeah, yes. You could cross your ankles. Yeah.
3: You could wear a skirt.
4: Like a lady.
2: Mm-hmm. Yeah.
1: Yeah. And there's also the Lambretta.
3: Mm-hmm. There's one right there in front of Chick's of his menagerie.
5: Oh, you do
3: of
5: have
3: toys.
5: A red Vespa.
3: I bought him back from Italy. Yeah, yeah. And I went.
6: There it is. Yeah.
2: There's a yellow one right here.
6: Oh, here! Oh, here's the. Where'd that one come from?
5: Mark just brought it in.
3: Oh, that's when I got Mark. Yeah.
7: I didn't get one.
3: Oh, you weren't here then, Pat.
6: I'm sorry.
3: Does it matter? A long time ago.
7: You should have looked forward.
5: How much is a Vespa?
2: Probably $4,000.
5: Should I buy my mom one? She lives in one of those communities where they can have a golf cart.
2: That would
5: stuff.
2: Be fun.
1: Oh, she'd like that.
2: You got to get her a sidecar too for her rich husband.
5: Oh,
2: yeah.
5: Actually, I understand the misunderstanding here. It's his name is Rich. He's not actually a rich man.
1: I have a question.
5: They're comfortable. But
1: do they make a Vespa with a sidecar?
2: Yeah. Yeah.
1: They
2: I think
1: really
2: so.
1: Do.
2: I really do think they do. Yeah. Yeah.
1: Over the weekend, I did see an electric bicycle with a sidecar.
2: That's fun.
5: Like, for kids or pets?
6: That's no. A great idea.
1: I don't know who it was. Nope. But
6: I keep seeing a movie poster that has someone ride a Vespa, and in the sidecar, there's a dog. I don't know what movie that is.
2: My dad has a motorcycle with a sidecar, and he has other motorcycles, but this one is for his dog, and his dog wears the goggles and the whole thing.
1: Hilarious.
2: Yes.
1: Can we get a photograph of that, please?
2: Absolutely,
6: Those aren't goggles. They're doggles.
2: Oh, doggles.
6: Remember?
2: Sorry.
5: Is the poster you're thinking of for chomps?
6: It could be. Not to be confused with humps.
5: Right.
1: Humps?
6: Well, they run out of horses in the desert, so they use camels. You remember.
1: I do.
6: With James Hampton. Of course you do. With James Hampton. Yeah. I think it won Best Picture.
1: We really need to keep track of the most obscure things said on this show.
6: Yeah, we really do.
1: Right now, I want to talk a little bit about diets and weight loss. 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Coming up, a little bit of a history lesson for you. And Christy, what have you got on the way?
3: Coming up, we have the world's smallest penis. We have a sad news in the sushi world. We have a Subway stale bread story. And new Oreos are out there. Actually, they're coming back. They were out before, but due to popular demand, apparently Oreos is bringing back one of their flavors.
5: Are they a flavor you would try and or like?
3: I would try it.
5: All right.
3: Yeah.
1: Have they ever done one where the top wafer and the bottom wafer are different?
5: Oh.
2: I know the off-brand does it.
5: Yes.
2: The off-brand has it, but I don't know if
3: they
2: Oreo
3: do the chocolate
2: does.
3: And vanilla on
5: right.
3: One.
2: Yeah.
5: I don't know if the Oreo must have it somewhere.
1: What is the off-brand?
2: It's like the grocery store brand.
5: Yeah, it wasn't even a Hydrox. It was something else.
2: Yeah.
1: Oh.
2: Yeah.
5: Not great.
2: No.
1: Okay. Now, didn't the Hydrox predate the Oreo?
3: Yeah, that's
5: indeed,
3: what we learned, didn't
1: wasn't
3: we?
1: Wasn't there some weird thing there? We'll get to the bottom of that and more when we return to the O'Reilly Auto Parts Studios. This is the Bob and Tom Show.
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2: Westwood One Sports presents this World Soccer Update. I'm Erica Herskowitz. It's the 19th day of competition at the World Cup, and the knockout round kicks into high gear with three matches on the docket. Tonight, the Netherlands will be taking on Morocco for a chance to face Canada in the round of 16. The Reds kicked off the knockout stage yesterday with a 1-0 victory over South Africa to become the first team to advance. Before the Orange and Atlas Lions meet, two more teams will be eliminated. First up in Houston, five-time world champion Brazil will take on Japan as Brazil looks to put the brakes on a 24-year title drought. Brazil manager Carlo Ancelotti says he expects Neymar to play today, but he will come off the bench and his minutes will be limited and dependent on how the match unfolds as the star continues to recover from a calf injury. Germany will take on Paraguay in the second game in Foxborough. I'm Erica Herskowitz, Westwood One Sports.
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17: Hello.
16: At the news desk. There's Pat Godwin.
18: Hey, Chick.
16: Hey there. You played the guitar earlier and it sounded wonderful.
18: Well, thank you very much.
16: Darn right. There's Jess Hooker.
17: Hello.
16: There's Josh Arnold.
19: Hi.
17: Is there anybody that plays a stand-up guitar like that?
19: I don't think so.
17: Okay.
19: No.
16: The Stray Cat strut guy plays a stand-up bass.
17: Yeah. Mm-hmm, but, mm-hmm. You could design a stand-up guitar and have it named after you. You
19: know, could be my thing.
20: Yeah, it could be called the douche.
17: No.
19: Don't you listen to that man,
17: no,
19: Pat? You think this is a fine idea?
20: Stand-up comedy from a stand-up guy with a stand-up guitar.
21: Oh, boy. Maybe you get the keytar out.
19: Now, have you ever played a stand-up bass like a guitar?
16: That's what wild. Mr. Green Jeans on Captain Kangaroo played a folk music character. And he had a big, long beard. And he put the stand-up bass like a guitar. And
19: I've got to look at that.
16: Absolutely. There's Ace Cosby.
21: That's comedy.
16: I'm sure.
21: Was it a cello or a full? Was it a full bass?
16: It was a full stand-up bass.
21: He was able to hold it?
16: He could barely navigate with it. Looking back, I loved it when I was a kid, and I didn't question how he was able to navigate it onto his lap. But yeah,
21: that's very
17: I think
21: good.
17: You're onto something.
21: Time now to check in with the world of history. Pat, we begin once again with Shakespeare. Whenever we do Shakespeare, I bring up the fact that your father was a distinguished professor.
22: Yes, he was the man.
23: Slings and arrows of outrageous fortune.
22: He was the man.
21: Did he have a favorite?
22: I think A Midsummer's Night's Dream was his favorite, yeah.
21: Okay, so, but on this date in 1613, the Globe Theater burned down.
16: Down at the Globe.
21: During a performance of Henry VIII. So
19: I thought it was Frank Zappa and the Mothers. the whole song.
16: They were Zappa the hottest the place mothers. In town.
21: Smoke on the Water.
17: Deep
21: Smoke
17: purple.
21: On the Stratford on Avon.
16: What
21: would it be? Avon would it be Smoke on Avon.
16: You didn't catch that. You just said Smoke on the Water.
21: Okay.
22: Water.
19: I think the Globe was actually in London proper.
21: Ah. So he's smoking the temps. I'm not sure what happened. Maybe an early techie was trying to do some cool pyro. Maybe somebody said Macbeth backstage. I don't know.
0: I think it was Great White's fault.
21: Okay.
17: Ooh.
21: That's funny. to no one. How about this? 1967. We'll go back a little bit less. This segment. Keith Richards and Mick Jagger were sentenced to prison for drug use. Jagger didn't have to go. Keith spent one night in jail, I think.
0: Wait a minute. What did we just do? 1600
17: to 1967.
0: 1967?
19: It's like the ape throwing the bone in the air and cutting to a space station.
0: So what? There wasn't anything between 1600 and 1967.
21: Nothing that I found interesting.
17: Okay.
21: Let's see now.
0: You can't. We always.
17: You edit. That's not
0: wind
17: fair.
0: Up on something we, gold, man.
21: We have a limited amount of time.
0: Skip.
21: Now, Keith and Mick are both heavy drug users to this day.
17: Still?
21: Yeah, primarily blood pressure, arthritis stuff.
22: Yeah.
21: You know, stool softeners, you know, the usual.
0: Plavix.
21: Hey, Keith, you holding?
19: Dan Chopin has a great joke. He goes, well, you start me up, clear.
21: how about this? This is 1995. The American space shuttle Atlantis docks with the Russian space station Mir.
19: Very tiny space station.
17: Yeah.
0: You know how that got its name? When it cried, Mir! No?
21: Okay. Isn't that something Atlantis a good idea?
17: Mm.
21: Isn't that
0: let's just make
21: famously believe. Lost? I mean,
19: I love that Donovan song.
21: Way down. On the ocean.
19: My favorite part is the story part, like 3 minutes of him just.
22: And down below the water, where the octopus.
21: Were you like that talking during songs?
19: No, I just like the singing.
21: Like
19: part.
21: That moody blues thing. That's that moody blues thing is possibly the most embarrassing moment.
19: Like what undergrad?
22: We
19: crapped that out.
22: We sang that with him and endured that little speech he made in the beginning of the song.
0: Oh, I'd like to think that somebody
22: breathe deep.
21: Breathe deep.
0: He brought it into the record company. And what the hell are you doing?
21: Yeah.
0: Where's the hook? Yeah.
21: Let's do some birthdays. Pat, here's one for you.
0: Well, here's one from 1600.
22: I'll be from
21: 1861. We're not going back too far.
0: Abe Lincoln. Oh, no, that's not. He would have been president.
21: William James Mayo.
0: William James Mayo?
21: Invented what?
0: Mayonnaise?
22: I'm assuming.
0: The Mayo Clinic?
21: Oh, I guess they
22: did. He did the clinic.
21: Yeah.
0: Founded it.
21: Yeah. Middle name Hellman's.
19: William James Hellman's.
0: East of the Rockies, west of the Rockies, it's best food.
21: Yeah. the Mayo Clinic.
22: They have a lot of miracles there. Mayo Clinic.
0: Miracle Whip.
22: Yeah.
0: Where are you guys on Miracle Whip?
21: Hate it.
19: Too much as a child.
17: Same.
21: Can't stand it. They've ruined mayonnaise. How about aioli? Now we're talking.
19: Yes. No, I'm off that
17: 100%.
19: Too.
17: 100%. I had a barbecue aioli over the weekend.
21: On french fries? No. Oh.
19: Too much.
0: What about the garlic?
17: So good.
0: What about you? What's your favorite mayonnaise, Christy?
17: None.
0: What?
17: Ketchup.
0: You like a mustard?
17: No.
0: No kidding.
17: Nope.
0: No condiments at all.
17: I'll do a ketchup.
0: I'm out. All right.
21: It's ketchup. Happy birthday, 1944. Gary Busey.
17: Does he know it?
0: Yeah.
17: I love
0: it. What I will do is reach down your throat.
22: Boy.
19: You know what sober means, right? Son of a bitch, everything's real.
0: I'll pull your stomach out by the endocrine system.
21: Did he become weird after he hit his head? Didn't he hit his head in a curb in a motorcycle crash?
17: Yes,
22: yeah,
17: he did. Kind of turned it up a little bit.
19: Yeah, it does. I think it was in there.
17: I know. I always loved him.
0: Does everything a little brighter.
19: I love him too, Jess.
17: I really do.
19: Yeah, I actually think he's a pretty good actor.
0: The Buddy Holly thing, he should have won Best Actor.
22: Oh, he was great.
0: He was great.
17: Yeah.
21: Happy birthday, Kawhi Leonard.
0: Kawhi.
21: You're looking at me like he invented KY jelly.
17: No, he didn't.
21: Kawhi.
0: That's interesting. You get KY out of Kawhi.
21: And his, by the way, that is not a Hawaiian name.
0: No.
17: Okay.
0: What is it?
21: I read somewhere his mom and dad just made it up.
17: Oh. Nice.
21: And he's got four older sisters.
0: It's a good name.
17: What year was he born?
21: 40. No, I'm sorry.
19: I was going to say.
21: 91. Jeez.
17: 91. Jeez.
0: So yeah. You got KY. You got. Now I'm doing it. You got Kawhi. You got Ajax. You got
19: Ajax.
0: With brand name stuff. That's all I'm doing.
19: Oh, Sony? Okay. What do you
0: Sony,
19: want?
0: Sony, Kawhi, Ajax.
1: What people? Wait, hold on.
0: Beta.
1: So, what is the category here? People named after products?
19: No, yes. It wasn't even that. It was just
0: no. It
19: brand
0: was like
19: names.
0: Brand names. I got. Look, I'll be the first one. I got a little lost.
1: So wait a minute. You're just shouting out brand names.
0: That's right.
1: Not like I've got a son named
0: Frigidaire.
1: Borax.
0: Borax would be fine. Yeah.
1: That would be a cool name for a kid.
17: Borax?
1: Yeah, Borax.
17: Both?
1: Nobody else would
17: name a kid Borax.
1: No one else would have
0: Borax
1: name.
0: Griswold. Yeah.
17: Yeah. Have you seen the local reporter here named Scarlett O'Hara? Oh.
2: I have.
17: Yeah.
2: Yes, I know. And I was like, that's wrong, right?
17: Who would do that to a kid?
19: And yeah. She was talking and frankly, I didn't give a damn.
0: No.
17: I hate to mention it, but I felt...
1: Well, wasn't there a weather person that was... Back in the day, that was...
19: Oh, yeah, that was Gonda. Well, it was...
1: Gonda Widowind?
19: Yeah.
1: Gonda Widowind.
19: Gonwit.
0: There's one, and I can't say what channel it is, but she does not belong on TV.
17: Mm.
0: And I know, I grade on a curve, but boy, oh boy, she just came off the porch in a humidity fest. And she's all slimy. All the, she looks slimy. She looks greasy and slimy.
2: She's a little
0: all the time.
2: Dewy, yeah.
17: Not right. Talking about the girl that I was talking
2: no,
17: about.
2: That's no,
17: she's very
2: she's
17: pretty.
0: She's
17: yeah,
0: very she moist, not in a good way.
2: Oh,
0: yeah.
17: Okay. Any
0: no
17: other
0: good.
17: Birthdays?
0: Stringy hair.
1: If there are, I'm not going to read them.
0: She's got a face like a cow. It's not good.
17: Ooh.
19: Fresh from the swamp.
1: Yeah, all the stuff I skipped was really depressing.
19: Oh, well, yeah, that'll happen.
20: We can handle
1: so,
20: it.
1: No, it's no sad, horrific deaths or anything.
19: Right.
1: Now, what's coming up, Christy Lee?
17: Coming up, we have sushi news, we have Subway news, and we have Oreo news. It's our food segment.
1: Okay.
19: Oh, Subway sandwich?
17: Yes.
0: Did you say sushi-flavored Oreo?
17: No,
19: yes.
17: I did not say sushi-flavored Oreo, but...
0: How about yum-yum sauce Oreos?
17: Or wasabi. No. Yum Yum has mayonnaise in it. Never had it.
0: Too much flavor.
17: Yes.
1: Well, we'll find out about all of these nice foods when we return to the O'Reilly Auto Parts Studios. 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
12: I'm Jay Fox on the Ohio News Network. Nearly a dozen people had to be rescued from Lake Erie after their boat crashed into a breakwall in northeast Ohio. This happened Thursday night. 10 people were on board. 4 were hurt, including a child with a head injury. Everyone was safely brought back to shore, and the damaged boat was later removed from the lake. A Toledo woman is heading to prison after federal investigators say she stole hundreds of thousands of dollars from a church. Kaylee Marantet with ONN affiliate WTOL-TV has more.
27: The case involved donations meant for Perfecting Church in Toledo. Court records say 43-year-old Shania Watson was sentenced to 40 months in federal prison. Documents say she used her job managing church donations to take more than $400,000 over the course of 4 years. Investigators say she created false financial reports and used a church credit card to hide the theft. Watson must pay back the money and serve 3 years of supervised release.
12: In southwest Ohio, 3 men were shot and rushed to area hospitals outside a community memorial service at a Cincinnati Elks Lodge location on Saturday afternoon. One of the victims died. No suspects have been apprehended and the shooter remains at large. Police were searching for a dark gray Kia that fled the parking lot after shots were fired. For the Ohio News Network, I'm Jay Fox.
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0: There's Josh Arnold.
20: Hi.
0: There's Christy Lee.
28: Hello.
0: There's Pat Godwin.
20: Hey.
0: Hey, Pat. There's Ace Cosby.
29: Howdy.
0: I'm Chick McGee. There's Tom. And happy birthday to Jess Hooker.
20: Yes.
28: Thank you.
20: Yes.
28: Birthday.
0: This is from a listener, Dear Bob and Tom Show. Specifically, happy birthday, Jess. I hope you have a lovely day after you hang out with these idiots.
20: Uh-huh.
0: Christy Lee, your hair looks great.
28: Oh, thanks.
0: Chick, that shirt looks great on you. Josh, handsome as ever.
19: Oh, thank you.
0: Tom, always amusing.
29: Oh, thank you very much.
0: I'm excited about the pop-up t-shirt. I love camping, so I dig the design.
19: All right.
28: Pat was excluded from the letter.
0: Oh, let me look.
20: Well, make something up.
0: Pat, your songs are unparalleled.
20: Thank you. What's his name?
0: Kimberly.
20: Thank you.
2: Hold
20: on a second.
17: That's Kimberly. Another Kimberly.
19: She didn't want to lead you on.
20: I know. It's probably my Kimberly.
1: The reference there is to the pop-up shop, the all-new Bob and Tom Show pop-up shop featuring the Camp Radio Wood t-shirts and the cool hoodie. And there's even a Pat Godwin t-shirt right there.
17: Because you're special. That's why I did a t-shirt for you.
20: Thank you so much. I'm very flattered.
1: So we'll see how that goes. I should point out that the Pat Godwin comedy special is up and running as we speak on the Dry Bar website or the Dry Bar app. And you can see Pat. It's a show from about a year ago.
20: Yeah.
1: And it's great. And it's squeaky clean.
20: Yep.
1: So you can check that out. Once again, it's the Dry Bar special. Christy Lee is stretching over there. What have you got news-wise?
17: My tummy hurts.
0: Oh no.
19: You need to rip some ass? Yeah. You can just step out and
0: you need to pull your
17: We did make baked beans last night.
0: And then you need to stand up to do this. But way back and then forward and then once more and then you'll have the biggest fart of your life.
17: Is that true?
0: Yeah, absolutely.
2: That's such a divisive thing of women who pass gas in front of their partner or
17: never.
2: They don't.
17: Never?
2: Never? Okay,
0: You haven't.
17: I have by accident, not on purpose, that's for sure.
19: I can't get upset by it because I would do it in front of her.
2: Right.
17: He never has done it, and I think he's just so sweet he never mentions it, but I know it bothers him. But
1: Do we move on? Before we move on to PF.
0: Now, did you?
1: I'd like to just.
17: Oh, I don't have that part.
1: Let's just go forward.
0: Is
1: here.
0: It the odor part?
1: How did we get from a nice, happy letter to this?
0: But he's okay with the queefing.
1: Could we?
17: I don't have that.
1: Could we? I tried to move forward.
19: Certain positions lend themselves to boys.
0: I've always heard that's a sound of a job well done, right?
17: You brought it up, Tom.
19: A proper filling?
1: I tried to withdraw my nomination.
17: It keeps getting worse.
1: If elected, I will not serve. I am not a candidate.
17: I am not a candidate.
19: Well, we hope your tummy feels better, and we do have teas here that could help.
17: I think the tea is what caused it. The green tea sometimes gets my stomach upset. You are an instigator.
1: If we're going to use big words.
17: Yes.
0: Did you just fart right now?
17: No, he did that.
20: No, that wasn't me.
0: Pat, did you?
1: Could we move on?
17: Pat. Katsuya Yuichi, a pioneering sushi chef and creator of spicy tuna crispy rice, has died.
19: Katsuya
17: Yuichi.
0: He's taking credit for inventing tuna, is that right?
17: Spicy tuna crispy rice is what he's taking credit for.
2: It's tasty.
17: Mr. Yuichi's team confirmed his death at the age of 67.
1: Got a team, this guy?
17: According to the L.A. Times, the Okinawa-born chef immigrated to L.A. in the 1980s and opened his first sushi katsuya
0: in 1997. Come on.
19: Yeah, come on, dummies.
17: Jeez. He debuted spicy tuna crispy rice in the early 2000s, which has since become a staple menus across the country. Yeah.
0: I wouldn't know one if they bit me in the ass.
19: I love spicy tuna rolls, but
17: I don't do spicy tuna, so I don't know what.
2: Yeah,
17: this
2: it's a bowl. It's like a deconstructed tuna roll. Spicy tuna roll is what it would be. But they crisp up the rice.
19: Oh, I would try it in a second.
2: Yeah. So imagine you're cooking your rice and you let that bottom layer get crispy and real brown.
19: I love that.
2: Yes. So that's
19: my favorite Korean dish has that. Yeah. I love it. Mm-hmm. Bibimbap.
0: Did you know that they made chimichangas by accident, Tom? They took a burrito, fell in the deep fryer. Did you know that?
1: No.
19: Makes sense.
1: This sounds like the same thing.
17: Yeah.
1: I said, boy, this food sure is boring and bland. What if we put some butter on this thing and fried the rice and flipped it over?
0: Oh, that's right. Now you don't care for sushi.
17: Right.
0: Now.
17: So now it's
19: say,
17: not.
19: You were the spicy tuna is anything but boring and bland.
1: Yeah. All I know is this guy's final wish is to be laid to rest.
2: No, you got it right the first time.
0: Final wish.
19: Yeah. Unfortunately, you were a little too accurate.
20: I didn't think
19: how he may have said it.
0: West in peace.
19: Lest in peace.
1: I swear to God,
0: lest in peace. Was that a mistake?
1: He wants to be wrapped in
17: seaweed?
1: A large bed of seaweed and just let to rot.
0: What is that wrapping, the black wrapping that they put
2: around? It's seaweed. We have some in the green room.
0: Do they have to mash it down?
2: You want to try it?
0: No.
2: Okay.
19: Gosh darn it, it's delicious.
2: So good.
19: Just as like chips. Have you heard of chips?
0: I like edamame. That's good. I like that.
2: We have some of that in the green room, too.
0: They make you fart, Chris. You have any edamame?
17: I like edamame. It does not make me fart.
19: Good source of magnesium.
17: Yeah.
0: Do we need magnesium?
19: Yes. Without magnesium, man, your skin will slough right off.
0: No kidding.
2: Your muscles will cramp, too.
1: And the wheels will fall off your car.
17: Your muscles will cramp.
0: That's right. Well, that doesn't seem possible, but okay.
17: You sleep better at night if you take magnesium at night.
0: Hmm.
17: Cinnamon bun Oreos are coming back to store shelves in the United States.
19: Oh, a little Neil Young?
0: Cinnamon bun.
20: Don't get him started with Neil Young.
17: Longtime lovers of the fan favorite flavor. I didn't know they had this. They're bringing it back starting July 6th for a limited time.
19: I bet they're good crumbled on vanilla ice cream.
17: I bet they are, too. Cinnamon-flavored wafers with a cinnamon bun-flavored cream filling.
0: Wow.
17: Has anybody had these?
2: No, I would do cinnamon bun cookie with a cream cheese inside. Right?
19: That sounds very good.
2: Yeah.
17: The flavor was a hit when it first arrived on shelves in 2016.
0: Where have we been?
17: Yeah, I know.
19: Well, Oreos lost their mind for a second there. There were so many flavors.
2: There was,
19: of course,
2: toothpaste flavors.
19: Yeah, some got lost in the shuffle.
2: I'll look for them. We'll see what
17: we can
2: July find.
17: 6th, they start.
2: Oh, July, okay. Yeah,
17: so they're
2: not next week. Next week.
17: Yeah. But they've been selling in Canada, apparently, all this time. And a man in Florida has pleaded guilty to stale bread-related battery. According to an arrest report, Roy McIntosh was dining at a Subway in Wildwood when he became visibly upset about the hardness of the bread used for his sandwich. Following a brief verbal interaction with an 18-year-old clerk, the man suddenly struck the victim across the left side of his face with an open hand.
19: Oh, my gosh!
17: When questioned by police, the 43-year-old accused the clerk of intentionally giving him old stale bread on a sandwich he purchased a week earlier. He pleaded guilty to a misdemeanor battery and was sentenced to a year's probation.
19: Oh, a year in jail. Slapping a poor 18-year-old worker at Subway?
2: That's insane, yeah.
17: I thought they made their bread every day. I've seen them.
19: Yeah, this guy is clearly not a reasonable man. So.
2: And I wonder if he comes back. Like, he's a regular,
19: right,
2: and he's always a jerk. And they were like, well, here, we're going to give you the nasty bread.
0: Don't you think the 18-year-old probably is kind of a smartass? No?
19: That doesn't even, well.
0: Doesn't track?
19: I don't know.
1: Well, lucky he gave him a open-handed thing.
19: Open-handed smack, yeah.
1: As opposed to a knuckle sandwich.
19: The knuckle sandwich.
1: Because it's not a knuckle sandwich unless it's a closed fist, am I right?
19: That's exactly right.
1: If you Google knuckle sandwich.
19: Right.
17: An owner of an award-winning fried chicken eatery in Japan has revealed the surprising secret to his restaurant's success. The restaurant's cooking oil has not been replaced in 66 years.
19: Boy, I bet it's awesome.
0: I bet it's so good.
1: See, I was reading about this, and presumably, remember the old thing you learned in history, the constant stew?
2: Yes.
1: And eventually it started killing people because the meat, you can't just... But in this case, I assume once it's brought up to temperature, right?
2: It is, but you can also clean oil.
17: He said the aged oil allegedly gives his wakitori fried chicken a complex aroma and unique flavor that cannot be replicated with new oil. Following an outcry on social media, Wakitori has since clarified the staff carefully filters out impurities from the oil and keep only a small amount of the old oil as a flavor base that they add to a new batch.
19: So it's negligible. Yeah. All right.
17: Yes.
2: That's smart.
1: I went to a restaurant where they hadn't cleaned the restrooms in 66 years.
19: Oh, yeah.
1: Anybody been to that place?
17: No. I wouldn't be going there.
1: Well, I had to go.
0: Well, you spend less time in the bathroom then.
1: Is that the
19: They clean the oil kind of like a fish tank. It's a silvery net type. I've seen that.
2: Yeah,
19: and they get some of the crunchies out.
2: You can also put, I want to say, baking soda or baking powder. I'm not sure which one. And it will solidify all of it and put it all together. And then you can just dip it out of a bowl.
19: Oh, like clumping litter?
2: It clumps all together.
1: Yeah, that's what I do in my car.
2: Really? Yeah.
1: Throw a little baking soda in there. See what happens.
19: Keep baking soda in your fridge?
1: Yes.
0: Yeah. Yes. Yeah. And the freezer.
1: Do you write the date on it?
19: Oh, I don't do this at all.
17: I don't do it either.
2: Yeah.
1: What's
2: I write
1: four the date odors?
17: On it. I don't do it.
2: You know, baking soda for everything.
19: I think it's a myth.
0: Not only do I write the date on it, the boxes come with a space for the date.
1: Yeah.
19: Do you guys write dates on your furnace filters?
0: Absolutely.
2: Yes.
19: Yeah, I do too.
0: Yeah, I keep a pretty tight
2: rein on that.
19: Me too.
0: You know how organized I am.
19: Are yours the first of every month?
0: I don't know. I don't even know where the furnace is.
1: Starting to talk like Pat. What's coming up, Christy Lee?
17: We have a mummy head that's for sale and the world's smallest penis.
0: Any head's good head.
1: And the world's smallest male member.
17: Yes.
0: Tom, do you hear me? Any head's good head.
20: Yeah.
2: Oh, is there a name with the smallest penis?
17: Oh, yeah. Guy's got a name, yeah. Oh, yeah.
20: He's got a name.
2: Just out there.
0: It's not...
19: and zero shame.
0: It's not C. McGee, is it?
17: No.
0: Okay, good.
20: Whew, like the mushroom.
1: Right now, Christy Lee.
17: While the world watches the stars at the FIFA World Cup, Hyundai has its eyes on the next generation of talent. The future stars who are already turning heads at age 14 because Next doesn't wait for an invitation, and neither does Hyundai. Hyundai has always moved the future within reach. They did it when they made advanced safety standard on every vehicle and engineered EVs with ultra-fast charging capability. Because the future isn't some far-off concept. It's already here. Next starts now. Hyundai, an official partner of FIFA. We were watching a game yesterday, and it came up on the board. You know how it comes around? I went, oh, next starts now. Hyundai.
0: Monday, Tuesday,
17: Hyundai.
1: Yeah, I was looking at this sushi story you had. Have you ever heard of? I'm probably not going to get this right. Tori Sashi.
19: Wasn't she on 90210?
0: Used to be Tori Spelling.
17: Yeah.
1: It's a Japanese dish of raw chicken.
19: No, I've never tried that. Have you
0: probably,
19: guys?
0: No. There's all kinds of bad stuff in raw chicken.
1: Yeah, that can't be good.
17: No.
1: It's a regional specialty of the island of Kyushu. Isn't that Japanese for, what is it, tomain? What do you get from raw chicken?
0: All of it.
2: Salmonella.
1: Salmonella, listeria, I forget which one it
0: is. Crazy vomiting. Yeah,
1: raw chicken, that does not appeal to me.
17: No.
1: Ever tasted how great it is when you cook it?
19: Yeah, it is better, isn't it?
1: Yeah, it is really tasty.
0: Get a little fire
1: sorry to get off topic there. These are the O'Reilly Auto Parts Studios. 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
0: Hey, welcome back to the Bob and Tom Show.
19: Is that EAU? Is that how
1: yes,
19: that's
1: yeah.
19: Sorry.
1: Like O to Cologne.
0: Christy Lee at the news desk.
17: Hi.
0: Pat Godwin.
19: Hello.
0: Hey, buddy. There's Jess Hooker.
17: Hi.
0: There's Josh Arnold.
19: Was O to Toilet an actual brand of cologne or perfume?
17: It still is.
19: Yeah.
17: O
19: yeah.
17: to Toilet.
19: Oh, I mean, it's just such. I get.
2: I thought it was just something that was on perfume.
17: No, it's like a lighter. It's not a brand. It's a lighter version of perfume.
19: I know it doesn't mean toilet per se, but they need to.
17: What is it, toilet?
2: So what's that mean?
17: It's French for...
19: I mean, in my childish brain, this smells like piss.
2: Why would you do that? Yeah.
1: Even worse than my childish
2: brain. I thought that in France, their toilets smelled good, and that's why...
17: Eau de toilette is grooming water in French.
2: Okay, there you go.
17: A lightly scented fragrance with 5 to 15% concentration of perfume.
0: You know, in France, though, the ladies... Don't wear any underpants.
19: Mm. What do they call a toilet in France?
0: Crapper.
19: Oh, el crapé.
3: Whiffle crapper.
0: There's Ace Cosby. I'm Chick McGee. Hello, Tom.
17: No, it's
19: you know what you do in a French toilet.
1: Wait. Oh, I can't wait. What's the setup again?
19: You know what you do in a French toilet.
1: What?
19: Wee-wee. I just knew. Well,
1: And to think that I paused the show.
19: What if I just said, you know what you do in a French toilet? You take a big shit. That's actually a better joke.
1: Yeah,
2: that is funny.
17: Toilet in French is toilet.
19: Yeah, so ode to toilet
17: yeah,
19: is...
17: Well, I know.
0: They don't like consonants in France land.
17: Toilet.
0: It's real weird.
1: Yeah. Yeah. We were talking about Noah Kahn, the recording artist. He has a lot of songs about his life and deeply personal. He happens to live in Vermont on a nice farm, and but in the town he lives, people keep stealing the sign.
17: Mm-hmm.
1: So yes. He was asking his fans not to do that, and he's going to pay to replace them.
2: Well, that's nice,
1: but
19: that's not his responsibility at all.
1: No, but he's a cool guy. He wants to be nice. He's a huge comedy fan, by the way. Interesting enough.
17: How do you know that? Do you know the guy?
1: I went to see him, so I did a little reading.
17: Okay.
19: Oh, okay.
1: A little preparation.
17: Uh-huh. So
0: God knows what the real story is.
19: He likes the chucklemongers?
1: The larger point here is, what are the best songs about streets?
17: Mm-hmm.
2: Yeah. He
1: threw a few out there.
19: Copperhead. Oh, you could have just started with, hey, what are the best songs about streets?
3: Yeah, we'd be there.
2: No, that's well, set up
19: the Wikipedia
2: wild,
19: entry
2: yeah.
19: he decided to read.
0: He meandered around.
3: Oof. It be long show.
19: Yeah, but
3: it be long show.
1: I could ask Pat to sing his song again because I enjoyed it so much.
2: That was so good.
19: I'd be glad to sing again.
2: That's good.
1: Okay, well, before you do that,
0: that sounded like a shot.
1: We were throwing out the names of famous street songs,
17: mm-hmm.
1: and what did we decide? Baker Street, maybe the best one ever.
19: I love that song. Do you guys like it?
17: It's
1: yeah.
17: a good song.
19: Oh yeah, it's great.
17: Sax solo.
1: Great
17: sax.
1: Yeah.
0: Okay.
19: Was he in Steeler's Wheel?
1: Yes.
19: Is that the band mm-hmm. he was
2: yeah.
19: in?
2: Is that dun dun dun dun dun dun?
19: Yeah.
2: Thanks. Ba, ba,
1: ba, da, da. That actually is an old, it's a Coltrane riff or something.
2: Yeah, course, okay.
1: In any event.
2: That's awesome, yeah.
1: In any event.
0: Nothing's new.
1: Yeah.
0: It all comes from a little feat in Allman Brothers. No. We all know it.
1: Okay.
0: That's fine.
19: Did more street songs come in?
1: Well, yeah, I mentioned one and you guys poo-pooed it.
17: Oh, God. What?
0: Well, that's because... Because
17: nobody knows it.
2: Bluebird Road.
17: Do we have to hear Love Street by the Doors?
0: It was Lincoln's favorite song.
17: Oh,
3: love.
17: It's really loud.
1: Robbie Krieger, John Densmore.

0: what? I guess
1: I would like to
0: I've been
1: see
0: way off on Jim Morrison. Never sang a note.
2: That's great stuff. I love
3: I think
2: that.
3: It's fun.
4: Good.
5: Fun? Yeah, I like The Doors, but I don't care for that one per se.
2: Your favorite street song?
5: Street song? Electric Avenue.
4: We just said that.
5: Yeah, I love that.
2: I do love that. And I love his previous big hit.
4: Which was?
0: Here we go. Come back, baby, or whatever.
5: But it wasn't Eddie Grant solo. He was with a band.
2: Yeah. The Equals.
5: The Equals.
2: Come back, baby, come back. But that's not a street song.
0: No, that's Player, Baby, Come Back.
4: No,
0: that's,
4: come
2: no,
4: back.
2: That's a different
0: that's
2: one.
0: That's a great song.
2: That's a different one.
0: No.
4: You can play
5: You're thinking, baby.
4: On.
5: No, he was doing the
0: baby,
5: right
0: come
5: one.
0: Baby, come back.
5: That one, that song's terrible.
0: They're both.
4: Oh, no.
5: That Player song?
4: No, it's not.
5: The worst.
4: It's a bad.
5: Any kind of song. You're not going to get her back with that crap.
0: Oh, that's a wonderful song.
4: And I just
0: should have been record of the year.
2: Sorry. Let's just move forward here.
5: I'd rather saw off my own wiener with that album than listen to
6: saw off of what?
5: My own wiener.
4: Speaking of wieners.
5: And the pendulum style.
2: Here we go. This is all going to tie in any second now.
4: A North Carolina man who claims to have the world's smallest penis is asking for donations to help pay for penis enlargement surgery.
5: I respect this.
0: Yeah, but...
4: 38-year-old Michael Phillips previously made headlines when he revealed that he has a 0.38-inch member.
5: You can donate a dick starter.
6: Very nicely done.
4: Roughly the size of a penny.
3: Oh, rough.
0: Whoa. Erect?
3: That is rough.
4: He explained the condition makes it difficult for him to urinate and means he has to wear pull-ups.
0: Yeah, but
4: adult pull-ups.
0: You wouldn't should it, see him in a nice, tight-fitting jean.
2: Wouldn't it just be easier to just become a woman?
5: What? He doesn't. He loves women. He's not.
2: I mean, that thing's smaller than the average. Well,
3: yes.
0: Dolores.
3: Dolores, exactly.
4: Mr. Phillips has since launched a GoFundMe campaign to raise
5: Phillips,
4: 20.
5: Phillips, I'm surprised his last name's not Flathead.
2: You're killing it.
6: He's screwing, I'll tell you.
0: Josh Arnold, everyone.
4: He wants to raise $22,000 to undergo surgery to enlarge his micropenis.
2: Well, how are they going to do that?
5: Which no, they can do it.
4: Which will also involve getting injections of semi-permanent dermal filler.
5: They can do it during my free consultation. I mean, what I've read in articles.
0: What would you do if you
6: get a cadaver?
4: So far, he's raised 13.
2: By the way,
0: your unit's referred to as a micropenis.
2: The saddest booth at a freak show.
7: Does it mention his testicles?
4: No, it doesn't mention his testicles.
5: Ace really wants to know about his nuts. Can you do a follow-up?
4: Does he have a little baby nuts?
7: Nub. Does it mention
3: the
7: his
3: size
7: testicles?
3: Of quarters?
2: So, Ace, is that important to you because at least those are okay?
5: You mean that would make it worse.
0: Christy, do you think I could get him? Could I get them both in my mouth, his testicles?
4: I don't know.
6: I'm being all balls.
5: Yeah, I'm all balls down there.
2: Yeah, that's his name.
0: I'm all balls.
2: Hi, my name's Alan All Balls.
5: I can't dance. Why are you two left feet? No, I'm all balls.
0: Tom, write that down. We need to use All Balls as a last name for something. I'm Leonard Law. All Balls. I can't even say it. Leonard All Balls.
4: I don't know if his balls are proportionate to his penis.
5: I would think they're normal size.
4: Yeah,
3: I don't know.
5: I may actually donate for this guy.
4: Really?
5: Yes. Get this guy a proper ween.
2: How do you know this isn't a scam?
0: Yes.
3: Is there
4: there's no way
3: evidence?
4: There's no way a man's going to come out and say he has a micro penis and ask for money.
5: Oh,
4: I
5: would do it.
6: Can someone donate that organ?
3: I don't know.
2: No.
6: I don't think.
5: Oh, yeah, you had asked about a cadaver.
6: Yeah, you think that's even possible?
4: I don't think so.
2: No, it has to come from a living donor. I happen to belong to an organization.
5: Oh, you do?
2: It's very similar to Locks of Love.
0: You got to have the blood flow to it.
2: Locks of Love, if someone has hair down to their ass, they can donate.
0: Well, don't they attach something to your forearm and keep the blood flowing for your penis? What was that? Didn't they do that?
4: Yeah,
5: somebody
4: did
5: grow
6: lawnmower cutter.
2: No, that was a very famous news story. A guy straddled a lawnmower.
0: Right.
2: Tried to get it unstuck, and when it became unstuck, it lopped off his male member.
0: Whew.
2: And this is true.
0: See, this guy would have been safe.
4: Yeah.
2: They attached it to the inside of his elbow, because I guess there's a nice big vein there. And they, quite literally, then they waited for the part down there to heal, and then they reattached it.
4: So they couldn't... Okay, I know this is a horrific...
2: But they were reattaching this man's own male member, and then there was...
4: So there's no way you could get... Let's say you're an organ donor. You can't donate that organ. It's still alive. It's it's...
3: I don't know why you couldn't. All because the other things
5: your body... If they were able to prevent...
3: Yeah.
2: Is the a body proxy, would, I assume yeah. there's a porno in which...
4: The body would reject...
2: In which the donor and the receiver are of different, say, ethnicities.
4: No,
5: Oh! Here comes old Nick.
0: He got two eyeballs.
2: No, Christy, but the lawnmower story...
4: That's true.
2: That is true.
4: Yes.
2: But again, that wasn't a donated male member.
4: No.
2: And then another guy had it done, and they sewed it...
5: He's already laughing. Yeah.
2: They sewed it between his ear.
0: Yeah. Oh, yeah?
2: Up here, yeah.
0: But
2: it was weird because until they were able to retransplant it, he was cockeyed.
5: Oh, sure, yeah. He was.
0: There it is. We had something, too, for the elbow. Thing. I forget what the joke was on that, but it was equally...
2: But I do remember, this is what is actually significant.
0: Did it cock your arm or something?
2: What is significant about this, that was the first time I had ever seen an Associated Press story come over the wire with the word penis in it.
5: Oh.
3: Okay.
2: And then the word became utterly acceptable on the radio thanks to President Clinton. So,
4: John Wayne Bobbitt.
3: That's the big one.
4: That was the big one.
3: Yeah.
2: I think President Clinton would beg to differ that his was bigger, but I know people that know Bill. Apparently, the man is gifted in many ways.
0: Reagan
2: He's a
0: had
2: very
0: something
2: fun
0: happened
2: speaker.
0: Too that we started being able to say a word. Reagan, was it colon or
5: why? Because of Colin Powell?
2: No, all I know is when we first got here, you couldn't say the word condom on the air.
3: Oh.
2: And then they, because of some unfortunate things in the world, that suddenly that became very important to discuss on the radio.
3: Hmm.
2: But yeah, I can remember that was the first time that lawnmower story, seeing the word penis.
5: Wow.
2: Was Bobbitt was after Clinton, right?
5: Mm.
3: That may have been the same time.
5: It seemed fairly concurrent, but I don't know.
4: I'll look it up.
5: Did you guys ever talk to John Wayne Bobbitt?
2: Well, we were offered, and I didn't want to.
5: Was it John Wayne Bobbitt?
2: Yeah.
5: Okay.
0: He was a real...
2: I didn't want to talk to the guy.
6: He's a simple guy. I met him, yeah. Simple.
2: He's an awful human being.
0: Yeah.
2: If you read about it, didn't want to have anything to do with it.
5: Oh, she sounded like she did the right thing, kind of.
3: Oh, really?
2: Yeah.
3: I don't know the story.
0: I think Pat's saying he was a good guy, just like the sweeter things of life, right?
6: He was a nicer man, but he was a simple man.
3: When you met him, he'd been humbled.
6: That is absolutely true.
4: The Bobbitt story came first, June 23rd, 1993.

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1: I know.
2: You know what? When I complain about it, I don't take into account the joy he gets.
3: Yeah, it really does.
4: I should. I feel really better. I was in a really bad mood.
2: Is Eddie Grant affecting then a semi-Rastafarian accent for Electric Avenue?
4: Or he's an actual.
5: He's legit.
4: Okay.
5: Yeah. He's legit.
2: So he's playing it down in the equals there.
4: Yeah.
2: Yeah. Hmm. Gotcha.
6: Or is he singing? We don't know.
5: I think that's a fair. That you're probably correct.
3: Tom, is that him singing?
5: He's a Rastafarian.
4: That's his partner, Johnny Allballs.
3: Uh-huh. Yeah. Allballs can play a harmonica, too. Yeah.
5: And I believe a Marcus Garvey is on drums.
2: Ace, can we now refer to you as Ace Allballs from now on?
3: Yeah! Ace Allballs. You got it.
5: Now, this is actually...
6: They were an English band?
5: This is appropriate here.
3: Eddie's MBE, I think.
5: This, you'll see how this connects to what we've just been discussing.
7: African scissor bird.
5: Okay, African scissor bird. Unbelievable. If you have ever seen... Let's do it again. I'm sorry. The African scissor bird, Bob.
7: African scissor bird.
5: Okay.
8: That's a caca.
5: Unbelievable. If you have ever seen...
7: That's a caca. That is just so good on.
5: The appropriate... On the context of John Wayne Bobbitt, the African scissor bird.
2: That is thinly veiled. Yes. That's a thin tightrope.
5: The nuance.
2: And it's perfect.
5: Yet it is right down the middle.
2: Perfectly
5: thin
2: tightrope.
5: So once again,
6: it appears that Derv Gordon is your vocals on the equals.
2: Derv?
6: Derv Gordon.
3: My man,
6: really?
3: Derv?
6: Yep, D-E-R-V, Derv.
3: Derv the Swerve, is what we call him.
5: I knew a guy named Derv.
2: Derf.
3: Really? I know Dorf on golf.
2: Man, Derf, nothing funnier.
5: It turned out that Derf, Derf's real name was Fred.
2: Fred Derf?
5: And it was Derf spelled backwards.
9: Backwards, yeah.
2: Oh, boy.
5: And he was Derf.
2: Did he go back to the fifth dimension or whatever the hell? Yeah. He
5: said that? Very good. Little Mr. McClipsa play looks there. What's coming up, Christy Lee?
6: Coming up, we still have to get to our mummy head.
3: Mummy head.
6: Okay. Hey, mummy head.
3: You a mummy head.
2: Oh, boy.
6: What are you doing?
2: Greg Warren's going to live for 4 years off that bit.
5: It is good. It is a classic.
2: Mummy head.
5: I will remind you of a couple things. Patty G's special is out there, and you'll find it at the Dry Bar Comedy website or on the Dry Bar app. And Pat filmed it a little more than a year ago. It's squeaky clean and full of great stuff, so I highly recommend it. Also, the pop-up shop has popped up. At bobandtom.com, you'll find it. We have the Camp Radio Wood t-shirts that are out there. They're very cool. And there's also a Pat Godwin t-shirt and a hoodie and more and some cool hats, et cetera, et cetera. 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It's part of a program of diet and exercise, and these products are not intended to be curing some kind of a disease or anything. They haven't been evaluated by the FDA. They're not intended to diagnose, treat, cure, or prevent any disease or condition. The idea is to lose some weight, 10 pounds or more, as a part of a proper program of diet and exercise. We're coming right back. These are the O'Reilly Auto Parts Studios. 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
2: 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I'm Erica Herskowitz. And so it begins. The single elimination knockout round is underway at the World Cup. Yesterday in Inglewood, California, Canada advanced to the round of 16, shutting down South Africa 1-0 on a goal in the 92nd minute. Canada will play the winner of the Netherlands-Morocco match. That takes place later tonight. But first, today's triple header begins in Houston, Texas, where five-time world champion Brazil will take on Japan. It's the first ever World Cup meeting between the two teams. They've met elsewhere six times before, with Brazil dominating the series but losing in their most recent encounter, a 3-2 setback in a friendly in Tokyo back in October that's giving Japan a boost of confidence heading into today's tilt. Later, Germany and Paraguay meet at Gillette Stadium in Foxborough. I'm Erica Herskowitz, Westwood One Sports.
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15: Hey, welcome back to the Bob and Tom Show in the O'Reilly Auto Parts Studios. Christy Lee at the news desk.
16: Howdy.
15: Pat Godwin.
17: Hello.
15: Hey, man. There's Jess Hooker.
18: Hello.
15: There's Josh Arnold.
19: Hi.
15: There's Ace Cosby.
20: Hello.
15: I'm Chick McGee. Hello. Tom.
21: Well, hello, Chick. How are you today?
15: Good, man.
21: Very
15: good.
16: That seemed almost genuine.
15: Yeah, a little bit.
16: Yeah.
15: He's messing up.
21: That's how good I'm getting. What they say, well, you can fake sincerity. Uh-huh.
15: If you could have heard Josh going on in the break room about how he could not get a straight answer out of you, and now to find out you were doing it on purpose because you enjoyed it.
19: In that case, he wasn't doing it on purpose.
15: No.
19: Last time he did it.
16: He didn't know.
19: Yeah, maybe, but
16: yeah.
21: I don't even know.
19: What's the meaning of Sophie Cunningham's famous meme pointing?
15: Yeah.
19: Well, it's very popular. But what's the context?
16: Know.
19: How did it start? Okay. Well, it's all over the internet.
15: That's right.
21: I just don't want you to spend too much time. As long as you get a good look at Sophie, you're going to be looking a lot.
19: I'm well aware of who she is. She's very pretty and talented.
21: Yeah.
15: She's very tall.
19: Yeah.
16: Legs for days.
21: Now, we have Christy Lee over there, who is not tall, but
16: not at all.
21: Is very witty and charming.
16: One leg is as tall as I am.
15: Very, very witty.
16: I bet Sophie Cunningham's leg is as tall as I am.
19: Hmm. Oh, maybe.
16: I'm serious.
19: Yeah.
16: They come right
21: what
16: up to her.
21: 6'2"?
15: I think she might be 6'2", yeah.
16: Wow. An auction house in Northern Ireland is facing criticism after selling a 3,000-year-old head of an Egyptian mummy.
19: Oh, boy. To Sophie. Anyone?
15: Sophie, 6'1".
16: Okay, there you go. In an open letter, anthropologists from the British Association of Biological Anthropology questioned whether it was ethical for On the Square Emporium to sell human remains, including the mummy head.
19: I don't think it is.
16: The auction house's owner, Justin Lowry, defended the sale. He told the BBC, quote, "To a lot of people, once you die and your soul or whatever it is has left your body, what is left is an inanimate object. Like all other objects, some people have no interest in this. Some people think it's repulsive, but other people like them and they collect them."
21: Yeah, but that's logic is not valid.
15: I tell you what, though.
19: Right.
15: I believe everything Lowry says because he's well seasoned.
21: Is that a Lowry seasoned salt joke?
16: Yes, it is. It's the best.
15: It kind of limped in.
16: Yeah.
19: But I liked it.
15: Okay.
21: No, this is horrible.
16: What are they asking for, Josh?
19: A curse.
16: Absolutely.
19: This is the number one way to be cursed.
15: This is the same with AI. We're going to be taken over by machines. Don't you people learn anything from movies?
16: I know, right? Yikes.
21: Remember that? Did you ever go to see the exhibit where they had the real bodies
16: that were like resin
21: of human beings?
19: Yeah. Body Works.
18: There
19: was another one too.
18: Real wild,
15: real creepy. Yeah.
19: Never interested.
21: I went and
18: did you walk behind the black curtain?
21: There was one part I did not go in.
18: Yeah,
21: I did not want to see that.
15: There was a guy right. back there turning all the dials.
16: Oh, just like the wizard.
19: Pay no attention.
16: Yes.
21: But they
16: the origin of those bodies is
21: well. There's I think horrific. There I think there were two different touring groups.
17: Yeah,
21: and one of them.
15: Oh, it was like the red line and the blue line for
21: well,
15: the circus.
21: Except one of them, there was some speculation that those people had not volunteered to donate their bodies to science.
16: Yes,
21: that
16: exactly.
21: That they were street people that had been.
17: Oh, that's awful.
21: Yeah.
19: No, they did. Street
15: get them off the street. Yeah,
19: they finally did something.
21: I'm with you that mummy head, other than being, as you mentioned earlier, a category on Pornhub, yeah, that was a person. I think you have to...
16: Does the mummy head, is it still wrapped in the cloth or is it unwrapped?
19: I bet it looks crypt keeper-ish.
21: Yeah.
19: Brown, like tanned.
16: Yeah, right.
19: And,
15: how is mummy head not a nickname on The Wire? You got cheese, wee bay, mummy head.
16: I mean, I don't know.
21: Don't they take remains of the stuff that of people that are in museums and stuff? Aren't they? Don't they give them proper religious rites and sometimes bring out people from various religious groups to give them their last rites just in case?
16: I hate to be the one. In my religion, there are a lot of saints that are their parts of their body that are preserved and. People go look at them and
19: yeah, but they're not being sold.
16: No, but they're still
19: to
16: on
19: anybody.
16: Display.
21: I don't know this for a fact, but I would almost guess that somewhere there is a craft beer called Mummy Head.
19: That sounds very craft beerish.
17: There's one called Zombie Dust.
16: Yeah.
15: There is a dog head, I think, or dog fish.
17: Dog head fish.
15: There you go.
21: Yeah. Dog head would be. Very unfortunate.
15: I think. It's got to taste like peanut butter, right?
17: Oh, right.
21: Again, sorry.
16: Two men have been arrested in Missouri for allegedly damaging a woolly mammoth tusk at the ancient Ozarks Natural History Museum. Investigators alleged
19: Hill Jacks.
16: Brett Howard.
18: Are you tell me this is an old-time elephant?
16: Climbed right? onto his companion's shoulders and attempted to hang from the tusk of a woolly mammoth.
18: This is how Fred Flintstone did push-ups.
15: That's right.
18: You see, this. I'm just going to yank on the...
16: The 200-pound tusk fell to the ground and shattered.
19: Idiot.
18: Oh, man. Let me tell you something.
17: 200 pounds.
18: I'm going to tell you. My bad. That's all I'm going to say.
16: The tusk was valued at around $200,000. Oh. The men face felony property damage charges.
17: Man. Shoot.
18: I forgot we were at the museum. I thought we was at Dave and Buster's. Whoops.
15: I thought this was part of a putt-putt court.
18: I told you we don't pregame before we go into the museum, Earl.
20: I just wanted to touch that elephant fang.
15: The elephant fang was the most interesting thing I ever seen.
20: Look at it.
16: Yikes.
19: Yeah, boy, that is unfortunate.
16: And Colossal Biosciences, the company focused on de-extinction.
15: Now, are these really...
16: De-extinction, yes.
21: Yeah, this is...
15: The Colossal Biosciences, are they really giant biosciences?
21: Doesn't that sound like something from a, like a Marvel movie
19: yes.
21: or something?
19: Yes. Sounds fake.
21: Or yes. Mission Impossible.
15: Right.
21: He's a scientist at Colossal Biosciences.
16: They have hatched live chicks from artificial eggshells. 26 baby chicks, ranging from a few days to several months old, were born from a 3D-printed... lattice structure that mimics an eggshell.
19: God.
16: Man, they say that the technology could one day be scaled up to genetically tweak living birds to resemble New Zealand's extinct South Island giant moa, whose eggs 80 times the size of a chicken's would be difficult for any modern bird to lay.
17: 80 times?
16: Yeah.
21: But they can't get the DNA from an ancient extinct chicken. Whatever the hell it is.
16: They've been...
21: I mean, I'd be the first one to try a dodo omelet with mushrooms, I think.
15: Oh, yeah.
21: Maybe just a touch of...
17: Yeah, sharp cheddar.
21: Yeah, just a touch. Yeah, they always overdo it.
15: Gotta go sharp cheddar. It's the only way to go.
17: Little dill.
21: I hope there's a restaurant that has the dodo omelet. It's made with 12 eggs. Okay, well, thank you very much. We'd love to hear from you, Bob and Tom at BobandTom.com, and you'll find us here in the O'Reilly Auto Parts Studios. 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
7: I'm Jay Fox on the Ohio News Network. The National Weather Service has issued a heat advisory for most of the state of Ohio. Air temperatures in the mid to upper 90s are expected, with heat index values as high as 110 degrees. The advisory covers the time frame from tomorrow at noon through Thursday at 8 p.m. Northeast, Central, and Southwest Ohio are the target areas. Cooling centers are opening in urban areas. Staying indoors is recommended. In Southwest Ohio and Miami County, 21-year-old Yukon Riffle of Ansonia died after his vehicle crashed into a semi-truck on the shoulder on I-75 in Troy Saturday night. The northbound lanes of I-75 were closed for over an hour. In South Central Ohio, local officials are reviewing regional safety policies and supervision guidelines following an alleged assault at a care facility in Lucasville, north of Portsmouth. In Central Ohio, police are investigating a fatal COTA bus crash in northeast Columbus that left the driver and passenger of a sedan dead early Saturday morning. In northeast Ohio, drones were used to discover a truck Saturday that was submerged in the Deer Creek Reservoir in Alliance that belonged to 20-year-old Nathaniel Hang, who had been missing for almost a month. The Stark County coroner is working to identify the body. In northwest Ohio, 59-year-old farmer Keith Dirk died after an accident in Crane County in which a tractor hauling ammonia crashed into a ditch. For the Ohio News Network, I'm Jay Fox.
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14: 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At T-H-E-K-O-S-T-O-S. I don't know why I felt the need to write that out for those of you watching on camera, but I did. Also, inside the Westwood One Sports app and the Odyssey app, A-U-D-A-C-Y, live across North America on Sirius XM channel 375. Coming up in 20 minutes, we power rank the best secondaries in the NFL going into the 2026 season. This is not much like my power rankings of the best tight end groups on Friday, a blatant play for me to get to mention my Pittsburgh Steelers. Yep, I'm openly admitting I'm not going to have the Steelers in the top five secondaries. We'll explain the whole list and the logic, and you can tell me where I'm wrong and where I'm right coming up in about 20 minutes. 1 hour from now, Linda Cohn is going to join us. I cannot wait to talk to Linda, not just about being one of the legends of sports centers, finally hanging it up, and all the stories she has from her days there. For those that have not heard the story before about her, one of her early attempts at a catchphrase, because back in the day, you know, it was Dan Patrick, Keith Olbermann, Stuart Scott, Rich Eisen. everybody had a couple funny lines and catchphrases in there. And she tried one once and immediately got called into the principal's office on it. If you haven't heard the story, you got to hear it. That's coming up 1 hour from now with Linda Cohn. But I'm here for the nostalgia, my friends. I am here for LeBron James going to Golden State. You say, well, wait, that's not really nostalgia, Chris. LeBron's never played in Golden State. But no, putting LeBron together with Steph Curry, Draymond Green, and rolling AD into the mix, yep, that's what I'm here for. And that is the overnight report from Kevin O'Connor at Yahoo Sports, that the Warriors want LeBron and Anthony Davis, that they're trying to put together a trade with Washington for Davis, would probably have to involve Jimmy Butler to get his contract out the door and some draft picks, obviously, but they want to trade for Anthony Davis in an effort to lure LeBron to the Bay Area so that those four can ride off into the sunset. Play for Steve Kerr. Take one more run at a title. Now, I'm going to be honest with you. I don't think it'd be a title run. I think more than likely what happens is somebody gets hurt at some point. Not wishing that on anyone. Somebody gets hurt at some point. Early exit in the playoffs, probably in the first round. But let's be honest. This would be the babyface turn of all babyface turns. I don't think there's an NBA fan out there right now who is sitting there thinking to themselves, ooh, can't wait to see LeBron run it back again with the Lakers. I mean, maybe there's a few out there, but nobody's pining for that. I know there were a fair number of people who had suggested, well, if you're going to do the retirement tour thing, why not do it from your de facto hometown in Cleveland? And I guess you could have found a way to make that work. Sounds like James Harden is on the brink of signing an extension, though, as he opted out of his remaining year on his deal this morning. And the reports from Shams Charania at ESPN are that they're working on piecing together that extension, the Cavs and Harden, which, by the way, good luck with that. But, oh, and how about this? Another Shams bomb, literally seconds ago. Draymond Green declining his $27.7 million player option to become a free agent, sources telling Shams and ESPN. The move will give the Warriors flexibility to pursue LeBron James in free agency and Anthony Davis via trade to form a big four. This is happening, people. This is the Steve Carell in the office meme. Oh my God, it's happening. This is happening. And I don't care how ill-advised it feels at this point, because as I was saying, this would be the baby face turn of all baby face turns. LeBron goes and plays with Steph, which just the Steph rub alone will get people cheering for him. But we've got a chance to see the Bay Area unks go for a ride and see how far they can get, like Thelma and Louise driving the car off the cliff. Let's all hold hands and just ride off into the sunset together, boys. And I will add, every single one of you, myself included, will be rooting for it to last just one more day, just one more game, one more round. Come on, guys. What was that? What was that movie? I never watched it because it looked terrible. Someone's going to end up coming out of the woodwork and telling me I'm wrong for bagging on it here. It was the old guys on the motorcycles. It was Tim Allen, John Travolta, Martin Lawrence, Wild Hogs. This is Wild Hogs, the Wild Hogs of basketball. The old dudes getting together to to ride off into the sunset. And for those of you doubting that this group would be a bunch of baby faces, even with Draymond in the fold, I'm here to tell you, let's play it out, okay? Let's go all the way down the line here. And let's say the four of them get together, LeBron, AD, Steph, and Draymond in Golden State. And look, this could be a lot of load management here. So I don't know how often we get to see the four of them together on the floor during the regular season, but often enough that let's say they end up in the seven spot and they win a play-in game and they're the seven seed, okay? Ben Gay in the Bay. Thank you, Bill. Let's say they end up in the seven spot. And they get a first round series. Let's just say the Spurs are the second seed again in the West, okay? Whatever the seeds are, let's say the Warriors meet the Spurs in the playoffs. Probably in the first round. Are you telling me that most of America, most of the world outside of France, isn't going to root for the Bay Area Unks to put a pin in the balloon of that burgeoning San Antonio dynasty after the way people reacted to Wemby in these playoffs, particularly in the finals against the Knicks? He's got a chance to really take over the mantle of top heel in the NBA. And yeah, I realize I'm writing this out now like it's a wrestling script, but bear with me. Wemby and the Spurs empire trying to take the next step to their first NBA title, presumably of many. And they run up against the aging Golden State Warriors, Steph, Draymond, LeBron, and AD. Maybe it's my age, okay? I'm in my mid-40s. So maybe those of you younger NBA fans out there would hate this and wouldn't feel the same way. But I'm here to tell you that a lot of us around my age, we would feel this way. We would want to see Steph and LeBron and Draymond and even AD, the Bay Area Unks, take it to the Spurs. They would be the rooting favorite. And it sounds like the wheels are in motion. Like, the fact that Draymond is declining his option so that they can presumably work out a deal with more cap space available to bring in Anthony Davis, and then you would pursue LeBron James. LeBron's got to be talking to them about this, right? Like, this stuff is bubbling to the surface, not just because we all started making it up. Hey, maybe a month ago, this was something we were all just kicking around and having a little bit of fun with. But now the ball is rolling downhill, and it's rolling straight towards the idea of LeBron James to Golden State. I mean, what is the realistic ceiling for that? Honestly, I don't think it's a title. I don't even know if it's a conference finals. But wouldn't you be curious to see what would happen if all four of them were healthy going into the playoffs? Wouldn't you want to see what happens if they go up against one of those young up-and-coming teams in the West? San Antonio or OKC? I would. It might flame out spectacularly. It might be an exploding star, a supernova that's just about ready to collapse in on itself. But I'd also kind of want to see, I'd be here to see the story of how it all plays out. Like, I'm already envisioning the 30 for 30 or the Netflix documentary about this Golden State Warriors season, and it's June. Because I don't think there's much middle ground here. It goes one of two ways. It flames out spectacularly, and we end up having a great documentary after the fact about how Draymond hurled some insults at AD at one point in the middle of a game in January about him being soft. And LeBron had to try and step in, and then someone threw a punch, and before you knew it, someone else was hurt, and the whole thing fell apart. Like, that's the one end of the spectrum, the one extreme. And then at the other end of the spectrum is, oh my God, these guys may actually be putting something together. Again, the ceiling is not a championship, I don't think. They're deluding themselves if they really think that it is. But I think winning a series in the playoffs is well within reason, depending on the matchup. And again, if everybody's healthy. We still have no idea what some of these teams are going to look like, too. The offseason is just getting started. Kenny, I get the sense that you're very much not a fan of this idea. You just typed in the chat, instead of Last Dance, it'll be called The Last Laugh. You're not a fan of the old guys getting together.
0: I wouldn't say I'm not a fan of it, but I just, like, I don't know. I feel like there's a lot going on right now. We already had Giannis go to the Heat, LaMelo to the Wolves, two big moves. And now we're talking about LeBron and AD to the Warriors. I've had enough of this NBA offseason already. We need to calm it down just a little bit.
14: Mix in a water, NBA offseason. We're drunk and we need to go home. But I'm here for it, because the story alone would be worth it, regardless of how it ends. Of course you're going to end up liking it if it happens. Everyone is. Coming up at the top of the hour, former SportsCenter anchor, ESPN great Linda Cohn will join us. I cannot wait to talk to Linda, not just about her SportsCenter stories from over the years, but I got to ask her what she made all the big draft, or all the big moves happening, pardon me, around the weekend of the NHL draft. Linda, a massive hockey fan. Coming up a little more than 1 hour from now, if it's the best U.S. men's national team ever, why shouldn't we be expecting the best result ever? I'll let you hear what one international football great had to say about this U.S. men's national team and just how good they are. That coming up right around 11:25 Eastern, 8:25 Pacific. But coming up next, we're going through day by day power ranking positional groups around the NFL. Why? Because it's that time of year when there's nothing happening in the NFL. We want to get you ready for training camps opening in a few weeks, okay? We did receivers and tight ends last week. Today we do the best secondaries in the NFL. Power rankings next right here on Westwood One Sports.
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14: I just did that thing where I didn't have my microphone on during the break and I was saying all kinds of interesting things to my friends behind the scenes and then realized my microphone wasn't on and they didn't hear any of it. So I'll say it on the air in just a little bit. Linda Cohn at the top of the hour. Cannot wait to catch up with her. Coming up in 20 minutes, a breaking story this morning in the basketball/sports betting world. It's really just another tentacle of the entire Terry Rozier, Jonte Porter, NBA insider information trading nonsense that's been playing out over, what, the last year and a half or so? That coming up in 20 minutes. But it's that time of year where if you're a football fan, you know what time of year it is? It's the time of year where you stop, like, at a drugstore to pick up a prescription, maybe. And while you're standing in line waiting for the pharmacist, you see that Athlon Sports magazine, and you realize that it was all written like 3 months ago, and you don't care. You stand there while you're waiting for the pharmacist and thumb through it anyway, because you're that thirsty for football discussion. It's that time of year. It's that time of year where the Phil Steele College Football Preview Mag shows up at the bookstore and you run in there looking for it like a little kid looking for Santa at the mall. Like, you just, you're thirsty for football. So we will quench that thirst in just 1 second here on Westwood One Sports. I will power rank the best secondaries going into the 2026 NFL season. If you missed it last week, that's why we have podcasts. 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So, with no further delay, no further ado, let me give those of you who are thirsty for NFL content that isn't just Brandon Ayuk standing in his driveway yelling at John Lynch, some NFL content. The best secondaries around the NFL. I'll power rank them from 5 down to 1. Let's start at number 5. They've got one of the top 5 cover corners in the league. Some would say the best. Top 5, I say. They added some veteran leadership at free safety. They've got a really strong number 2 corner, I think, as well. It's the New England Patriots at number 5. I know there's some negotiation going on about the contract extension and what it'll look like for Christian Gonzalez. Ultimately, the Patriots aren't going to let him get anywhere. Carlton Davis on the other side. Kevin Byard comes in this offseason as a free agent. Like I said, to give you some of that veteran leadership on the back end. Maybe doesn't cover ground the same way he used to, but will be key to making sure everyone is in the right spot. Patriots have a very strong secondary. Probably the best part of their defense. Not probably. No probably about it. It's the best part of their defense. So I've got the Patriots at number 5 in our power rankings of the best secondaries. Number 4, I think some people are going to think this is a little low. I don't know. I have them at number 4 because they had a departure in the offseason that I think stings, but they've still got 2 really strong starting corners. They have a nickelback / strong safety who can do a little bit of everything, plays all over the field, and I really like them. The Seattle Seahawks at number 4. Losing Reek Woolen definitely stings. But you've still got Devin Witherspoon and Josh Jobe. And Witherspoon probably going to play even more on the outside this year with Woolen's departure to Philadelphia. A strong corner tandem. And I absolutely love, you're going to notice I have an absolute infatuation with safeties. Those of you that are watching the show on YouTube, youtube.com/@thecostos, you notice over my right shoulder every day. I'm going to point at it right now for those of you watching. Point the other way, Chris. It's in reverse, the image on the screen. There you go. You see that Troy Polamalu book right there? It is the only jersey I still, the only NFL jersey I still own, and occasionally wear. It's a Troy Polamalu jersey. So I have an unabiding man crush on all safeties. Nick Emmanuari fits into that for me. I know he's not a true safety. Like I said, slot corner, plays in and around the box. Guys in the secondary that go around smacking people in the mouth, I like. Emmanuari qualifies. So I got the Seahawks number 4. They're making predictions. They're making bets in the chat on what the top 3 are going to be. Oh, and there's disagreement in the chat. I'll fill you guys in on that and let you argue with each other after I'm done revealing my top 3. Number 3. I mean, they basically just went to Kansas City and took their corners. They've got a really strong safety tandem. Again, I've told you my infatuation with safeties. And I'm a big Quentin Lake fan as well. The LA Rams at number 3. Trent McDuffie, Jalen Watson. I mentioned Quentin Lake. The Cams at safety, Kitchens and Curl. I'm curious to see, with 2 brand new corners, is there an adjustment period? I don't expect, I mean, it's corner. Put McDuffie and Watson out there and just let them run with guys in cover. I don't think we need to overthink this. And Chris Jewell is a pretty good defensive coordinator. So I got the Rams at number 3. Number 2. This secondary returns entirely intact and has, I was going to say arguably, in my opinion, the best cover corner in the game. And again, a safety who loves to channel his inner Polamalu and run around and smack people in the mouth. The Denver Broncos. You got Pat Surtain. You got Hufanga. And there were no, I'll put it this way. The thing I like about the Broncos secondary is that as much as their success may have been a byproduct of their front 7 just doing ridiculous things, getting after quarterbacks, they're just steady. How many times did you look up at the Broncos secondary and go, "Oof, that was a rough one"? There may have been moments here and there, but they're just steady. So you return that entire group intact with the best cover corner in the league in Pat Surtain. The Broncos are number 2 for me. Number 1, a big ad in free agency at safety. Maybe the best corner tandem. They're up there on the list. Strong nickel as well. The Houston Texans. Yeah. Stingley, Lassiter, Petrie, and you bring in Reed Blankenship as well. That's your number 1 secondary. And immediately, the moaning and the wailing and the complaining starts from Eagles fans. How could you do this? Quinyon Mitchell, Cooper DeJean. Eagles get an honorable mention. They're not in the top 5. I'd also throw some honorable mentions just outside the list to the Ravens. I know you're going to go, "What, the Ravens? They got 4 first-round picks in their secondary." I think as much as I've questioned the adjustment Jesse Minter is going to have to make to being a head coach rather than just a defensive coordinator, I think if there's one thing he does really well this year, it's helping that secondary get it back together and generate a little bit more pressure up front. And the Ravens last year were much better. In other words, they were middle of the pack rather than terrible when they were actually able to generate pressure. So I'd have the Ravens as an honorable mention, the Eagles as an honorable mention. And probably, this isn't a homer take, throw the Steelers in as an honorable mention as well. So there's your power ranking of the best secondaries in the NFL in 2026. Eagles fans can get mad, but you'll get over it. You're mad about everything anyway. If I lived in Philly, I'd be mad about everything too. Patriots 5, Seahawks 4, Rams 3, Broncos 2, Texans 1. Do we have any objections? Bill, I fear that I may have created an unobjectionable list for you.
3: Yeah, I think we're going to have to go to Kenny for the complaints here because that's my top five. It's not the exact order I'd put them in. I think I might have the Rams over the Broncos, even with Sertan in there.

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1: Wolin is a nice ad, and like I said, it's going to sting for the Seahawks to lose him, but I would have them just outside of my top five. Strong corners, safety has some question marks, and this is a whole secondary, Kenny, and I explained my infatuation with safeties. So maybe my weight on safeties is too great here. Maybe we just weigh safeties differently here. Maybe that's the lesson. Because that's why I have the Steelers in the honorable mention category. Because I love the safeties. Like, I love Jaquan Brisker. I love Deshaun Elliott. Jalen Ramsey will probably play a good bit of center field. I like that group, and I like the fact that it sounds like they'll actually have things together communication-wise, which was an issue towards the end of the Tomlin era with that secondary. And then you got Joey Porter Jr., who hasn't given up a touchdown since 2024. Bring in Jamel Dean. You draft Dalen Everett. It's a strong secondary. But you got to have both levels. You got to have corner and safety, Kenny. So that's why I have the Eagles right outside the top five. By all means, feel free to hit up the chat on YouTube or give us a call, 310-840-4910. We always listen to the objections if you have them with our power rankings. And tomorrow, we'll pick another position. We'll power rank. What should we do tomorrow? Maybe we'll do something nondescript like offensive lines. Sure, why not? We're not doing kickers, Tyler. We're not doing kickers. I knew someone, and someone did it in the YouTube chat, would chime in about the Bears. I knew it would happen. Would we give Bears top half of the league? Would we give them that? Bill, you're dialed in on the Bears. More
2: production, no.
1: Yeah. Bill, you're more dialed in. I mean, Kobe Bryant, that's nice. Dylan Thienemann, that's nice. It's kind of like a collection of football cards, though. It's a bunch of names that I recognize and like, but I don't know if it's coming together.
3: If the Bears secondary stays healthy this year, it could be top half in the league. Jalen Johnson and Kyler Gordon, if you get 15, 16, 17 games out of them, but there's no indication that that's going to happen this year. Kyler Gordon already missed OTAs with some sort of soft tissue injury. So things aren't going well in that department. The problem they have, and brought up in the chat, they don't have a second outside corner at all. It's Tyreek Stevenson, who got benched at the end of last year against a fourth round pick in Malik Muhammad from Texas.
1: That's
3: is that great?
1: That's that's a battle. I think that's a competition, maybe by default. So there are power rankings, the best secondaries around the league. Coming up at the top of the hour, Linda Cohn is going to join us. I can't wait to talk to her about some of her best SportsCenter stories from the years at ESPN. But coming up next, there is going to be fallout from one story that is broken this morning and is just part of a very wide web of other stories very much like it. And the fallout, if you bet on sports at all, is going to come, I think, now sooner rather than later in what you're permitted to bet on. I'll tell you what the story is, explain all of it to you, and what I think the ramifications are. Plus, there's one team that I low-key love what they've done early in the NBA offseason. That's all next here on Westwood One Sports.
4: U.S. men's national team has wrapped up group play. Up next, the round of 32 on Wednesday. How far can they go? 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

0: 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I'm Erica Herskowitz. Always the bridesmaid, never the bride. The Netherlands have advanced to the World Cup final three times and have never won a World Cup title. Could this be the year? If so, the Orange will have to win tonight. They'll be taking on Morocco in the knockout round in Guadalupe, Mexico, in the nightcap of a triple header that begins in Houston. Coming up this afternoon, five-time world champion Brazil will take on Japan, and Brazil is looking to snap a 24-year title drought. Brazil manager Carlo Ancelotti says he expects Neymar to play today, but he'll come off the bench, and his minutes will depend on how the match unfolds as the star continues to recover from a calf injury. After Brazil and Japan, Germany will be taking on Paraguay at Gillette Stadium in Foxborough. I'm Erica Herskowitz, Westwood One Sports.
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1: You know, it's funny that Laura plays a little Sublime coming back here, because I actually got a text from a friend on a group chat today that was a bracket of the best bands of the 90s. And I don't think I see Sublime anywhere on it. No. Nowhere on it. It had a diabolical matchup in the first round between Nirvana and Creed, which I think is just terrible work by the committee. And then in one bracket, it also had Radiohead up against Matchbox 20 in the first round. Bill, if you can't acknowledge that Creed has found some new ironic life at this point, then I think maybe we have to stop being friends. Can you take me higher? Come on. That Thanksgiving performance in Dallas, the one, what was it, 99?
2: Oh, Chris. Creed's fine. Like,
1: there are some moments. Legit bangers in the Creed catalog. Okay.
2: Nirvana was one, the voice of a generation.
1: It's bad work by the committee putting Nirvana and Creed in a first round matchup.
2: How you got to at least teams, get. How many bands are in this bracket?
1: Hold on, let me see here.
2: Nirvana's one, two, three, a top four, seed. Five, six,
1: seven. It's a 32 band bracket. No, Nirvana's a top seed. I'll give you that. Nirvana
2: would host a region. Yeah,
1: Nirvana, Pearl Jam. They've got Radiohead as a top seed here, which I'm sorry, I can't get behind. I know Radiohead fans are massive Radiohead fans, and every time you mock them, they tell you you're stupid because you can't appreciate it. And I'm like, I'm sorry, I just don't get it.
2: Yeah, I'm not a big Radiohead guy either. I get the talent, I get the unique sound. It's just not for me.
1: I will say that whoever did this, and again, I don't even know who did it. Somebody just texted it to me. The matchup for the championship was Alice in Chains against Pearl Jam. So good work there.
2: What about Ugly Kid Joe?
1: How about this run through the back bracket by Nirvana, though? They beat Creed in the first round, Korn in the second round, and Ooh. STP in the third round to get to the final four and finally fall to Alice in Chains.
2: I think it's a bad ranking for STP. They had to beat Nirvana in the Elite Eight.
1: I saw them Tuesday night, Bill, and the new lead singer, his name's Jeff. I can't remember his last name. Apologies, Jeff. I'm sure you're listening. He is a Scott Weiland clone. He's amazing. Looks and sounds and moves just like him. It was unreal.
2: Was Bush in this bracket? Because if not, that's a bad job by the committee.
1: That's a good point. I didn't see Bush anywhere in the bracket. Now, they lost to the Chili Peppers in the first round.
2: That's a bad seed for Bush, but all right. Yeah, you can't. Okay. Yeah, Chili Peppers, Chili Peppers. All right.
1: All right, back to what we were talking about. I really think there is a story that came out this morning that is just another tentacle in a major story that's been playing out for more than a year now that's going to lead to some major changes in the way we bet on sports. And this is You Better You Bet, Chris Mack in for Nick Kostos. So I think it's worth talking about in just a minute. But I did want to give some quick props to the Charlotte Hornets. They made another deal last night. And I think I'll give them credit for this. At least they're not sitting there waiting to see how things progress. They are pushing buttons. We'll see if they're all the right buttons. But they trade Miles Bridges to Phoenix yesterday. And for Royce Neal and Grayson Allen and some draft picks. And I like what they're doing. I like what they're building in Charlotte. I like the young guys that they have that will one of these guys will pan out as the go-to guy, if not multiple guys. Kobe White, Con Knipple, Brandon Miller. You add Naz Reid. I love the Naz Reid addition. If you think I'm wrong, there's been no shortage of people telling me I'm wrong today. By all means, 310-840-4910. 310-840-4910 or jump in the chat on YouTube. But I could see the Hornets being one of those teams that jumps from, okay, we're probably a play-in to battling for like the 5 and 6 seed in that mushy middle of the Eastern Conference. And I don't think they're going to miss LaMelo as much as some people think they will. I think you've got enough talent on the floor that guys are still going to find open looks. But I like what the Hornets are doing right now. Low-key loving it. As for the major story that progressed this morning, or at least grew another tentacle, Malik Beasley indicted this morning on sports gambling charges by federal prosecutors in the U.S. Attorney's Office for the Eastern District of New York. This from Mike Vorkunov at The Athletic. Ed Davis, a former lottery pick who spent a dozen years in the NBA, also indicted. Beasley, the fifth current or former NBA player to be indicted by federal prosecutors over the last, what is it, year plus? Terry Rozier, Jonte Porter, Damon Jones, all a part of this. Those are just some of the names. Chauncey Billups is caught up in all of this as well. Separate case, but caught up in all of it. And I'm here to tell you, because it's already being foreshadowed by one of the pillars of a proposal put forth by Major League Baseball a week ago. Major League Baseball, in their latest CBA proposal or set of proposals to the Players Association, included a provision that would ban individual player props because it's become an issue in baseball as well. It's become an issue everywhere. And I'm telling you, I'm here to tell you that within the next, I was going to say 5 years, probably sooner than that, we're looking at a ban on player props by all major professional sports leagues. It's going to happen. You're already unable to get college player props in a lot of states. I know this because I live in one of them in Pennsylvania. Professional player props will take the next hit. It will happen. Because leagues will understand that we got to cut this off. And it maybe not this year. Maybe not next year, but within the next couple of years, that's going to happen. That's going to be, for those of you that bet on sports, like we do, that's going to be one of the next shoes to drop. Yes, even on football. I know we haven't had any cases of this come out at the NFL level yet, but don't think for a second that the Brendan Sorsby case won't ripple out into professional football as well. By the way, the CFL told him late on Friday, no, we're not interested in you either. Sorsby, I don't think, had been in touch with any CFL teams. But it's going to happen. And I hate to do this to those of you that love player props, but we're just a couple years away from that. Beasley's been under investigation for over a year. And apparently, according to the prosecutor's allegations, he agreed to take a $100,000 bribe to take himself out early from a March 2023 game while he was with the Hornets. Told a friend he was going to leave the game early, allegedly. And that friend sold the information to a group of bettors who then bet all of the unders on Rozier's props. This is how we end up losing player props. All of these stories coming together, it's another step in that direction. So get them while you can, I guess. Please gamble responsibly. Get them while you can, because I don't think player props are long for this world. Coming up in about a half hour, I want to talk about the expectations for one team that has captured our attention over the last couple of weeks, and that one international football legend thinks is the best version they've ever had of that team. How far can they go, and why shouldn't we have higher expectations for them? That coming up before 11:30 Eastern, 8:30 Pacific. But coming up next, I cannot wait to chop it up, as they say, with one of the legends of ESPN as she rides off into the sunset. Former SportsCenter anchor and ESPN great Linda Cohn joins us next, right here on Westwood One Sports.
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15: 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A Toledo program focused on youth accountability is marking a major milestone. Kaylee Marantette with ONN affiliate WTOL-TV reports.
16: A Dose of Reality program held its 170th session, giving families a place to address behavior and build stronger relationships. Founder Sean Mahone Sr. says the overnight program uses a tough love approach with parents and teens working through challenges together.
17: We do it through a tough love approach, but we would rather show tough love out of love before the streets show them tough love with no love.
16: The program has been running in Toledo for more than 15 years, with families reaching out from across the country for your health.
15: We now know the identity of a man pulled from the Cuyahoga River in Northeast Ohio last Friday. According to the Cuyahoga County Medical Examiner, the body of 38-year-old Darnell Miller was recovered. A person riding a jet ski spotted the body in the water near the flats. Witnesses say the man tried to swim across the river and sank roughly 20 feet from the shore. The Coast Guard retrieved the body early Friday morning. In Southeast Ohio, a multi-vehicle crash closed roads and caused significant backups in Zanesville early Friday evening. There were no fatalities nor injuries reported. For more state news, go to onnradio.com. For the Ohio News Network, I'm Jay Fox.
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1: 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Coming up in 25 minutes, I want to talk about expectations for one team, because you've got multiple people talking about how this is the best version of that team ever. So is simply going along for the ride and having fun with it enough, or should we have more concrete expectations of the U.S. men's national team? Three World Cup matches today in that knockout round of 32. We'll touch on it before we wrap up. It is the final hour, the power hour here on You Better You Bet. Chris Mack in for Nick Kostos today here on Westwood One Sports. But I've been looking forward to this all weekend since I found out she was going to be on with us here today. The great Linda Cohn, ESPN legend, joins us now here on Westwood One Sports. Good morning, Linda. How are you?
19: Hey, Chris. Good to be with you in the power hour. Thank you so much. I love that.
1: Yes, we only bring the legends on in the power hour, Linda.
19: Yes.
1: This is reserved for legends like yourself. And you mentioned it right before we jumped back on the air. It's been a whirlwind couple of days for you. After more than 5,500 episodes of SportsCenter, 34 years at the network, you are hanging it up at ESPN, and it's been a legendary career. I'm sure I've already heard and seen some of the hilarious stories. I got to ask about Norby calling you into the office after the master batter catchphrase, which, for those that haven't heard it on the Rich Eisen This Was SportsCenter podcast, I'll let you retell the story. But I want to go all the way back to the very beginning. Like, growing up a little girl on Long Island, falling in love with sports, I don't want to say the light bulb go off, but when did it click in your head that, like, sports was life, for lack of a better way to put it?
19: Yeah, I love going back in time and talking about this, because it was the way that I never would have had what I had or worked so hard to get to what I was and is still is, if it wasn't for my upbringing with my dad and my mom, of course. But my dad was such a big, typical stereotype New York sports fan. I learned the F word early on in my life. But I was a kid with low self-esteem. I had really thick glasses, not like these glasses, but really thick glasses when I was growing up. So I had the low self-esteem. I needed something to look forward to, right? You know, I didn't have a lot of friends. So I fell in love with two things. I fell in love with sports, and I fell in love with, you know, music, pop music, you know, things that I could relate to. Usually depressing songs, loneliness, breakup songs, not the happy songs.
1: A lot of Karen Carpenter back in the day.
19: Yeah, a lot of Carpenter, you know, like old Bee Gees, you know. I started a joke. Look that one up for your young listeners. Alone Again, Naturally, Gilbert O'Sullivan, you know, like just. But the sports gave me something to look forward to, you know, not only watching it with my dad, we had season tickets for the Rangers for a couple of years back in the 70s. And, you know, a lot of it wasn't great, but the bonding with my dad, and that's what I wanted to do. I wanted to sit and just watch my teams, the Knicks, the Rangers, the Giants. And of course, see, I almost forget about the Mets for obvious reasons. I still love them.
1: Oh, yeah.
19: You can understand. That was a big part of it. I just used it, and then I started playing, I started playing tennis, but then I fell in love with playing street hockey with the boys, and then I realized I was really good at it. I got contact lenses, and I was a really good goalie, and then my mom, she was so amazing. She just found this league that, this was back in the mid-70s, people, like 76, that let girls play, I was 14 or something, let girls play with boys, but I had to play with eight-year-old boys. And the reason why I bring this all up is because that's when I started hearing the whispers and from moms and other people saying, is that a girl on my son's team? what? And it wasn't complimentary. Okay.
1: Yeah.
19: So I really learned how to block the noise early in my life because of hockey and playing with boys and believing in myself that I could be good at this and do the job. And then it really went on from there. It was that same mission statement in my brain. I'm not gonna lie and say I didn't have moments where I was crying in my bedroom or crying in a ladies' room or, just really, like sad about, oh, I can't believe that person said that. But boy, that made me stronger, and my skin got thicker and thicker and thicker. And I just realized, I don't want to work for a living. I want to talk sports for a living. And I'm sure that's something you can relate to, Chris. You don't want to work for a living. You want to do yeah. something that you're really passionate about. And it worked out, but it only worked out because I made my own breaks. Because back then, no one was giving any woman anything on a silver platter.
1: Well, yeah, that's what I was going to bring up. Is there weren't a lot of female role models really in sports casting when you were in high school and went off to college. So I remember the moment where the switch went off in my head. Hey, I'm 5'9" on a good day, 150 pounds soaking wet. I had a ninth grade teacher who encouraged all of us to just visualize what our future was going to be. I decided that mine was going to be, hey, my dream job was what you did for your sports center anchor.
19: Yeah.
1: And I ended up pivoting away from that in college to just radio in general. But I got to live out some of those dreams because someone gave me the ability to visualize it. What led to that visualization in your head where you went, okay, there might not be the closest thing to this might be Phyllis George on the NFL today. Right.
19: Yeah,
1: and they give her a couple of minutes on the desk with Brent Musburger and Irv Cross. But like, I can do it. I can be the one to blaze that trail.
19: Couple of stories, and it was very cool. My one and only Kentucky Derby, I went as a fan. I met Phyllis, and she was couldn't have been sweeter and nicer, knew who I was. I couldn't stop sending her flowers verbally about just her presence and what she meant. But of course, she was a former Miss America. It was a little different back in the day for her, and we shared some stories. But I had some great mentors, all male. Ed Ingalls, who was the sports director of WCBS AM News Radio in New York City. He hired me back in the mid-80s, to do sports updates on the radio. This was before sports talk radio, people. This was before all these great sports talk stations like WFAN and all these stations across the country. And that's when people heard, a woman giving them their scores. I worked at many different places, a place called Sports Phone, which was your listeners and your viewers will crack up because this was a place where you're just giving scores for 45-second sound bites, and you go in this little phone booth in this building, like a row of phone booths. You literally pick up the phone, and you're reading the ticker tape or whatever the hell it is that's from like the scores. And this was like when – this is funny for your channel because this is when – this is in New York City, by the way. So betting was huge back in the day, under wraps. And Sports Phone provided that. So I was helping out bettors, back in the day in the 80s, which is so fun. So all these kind of things. And there were just Shelby Whitfield, president of ABC Radio Sports, gave me a shot. Radio, and I tell people like you all the time, and I'm sure you agree because this is what you do for a living. If it wasn't for my background in radio, before I even ventured out in TV, I didn't even know I was going to get a break in TV, but I made my own break there, getting a big job in Seattle at a CBS affiliate because I figured, what the heck? And my relatives were like, oh, this radio stuff's great, but when are you going to be on TV? Really? Those were the conversations.
1: Yeah.
19: But the radio, the background on radio really helped me be a better TV person, TV journalist, TV personality, and really made me a better sports center anchor and a reporter, because I could just think on my feet, and I had to think on my feet. There was no script, no prompter. And I don't have to tell you, but growing up with SportsCenter and wanting to be a SportsCenter anchor, you know, doing shows, everything just coming at you. You don't see anything in advance type of thing. And you had to react. And if it wasn't for my radio background, that was another reason for my success on TV.
1: The great Linda Cohn with us here on Westwood One Sports, talking about her career. And at ESPN, you get there in the early 90s, and this is as ESPN and SportsCenter in particular are just a rocket ship, right? It's Dan and Keith on the 11 p.m. Eastern SportsCenter. And then you have the younger generation starting to filter in with Stuart Scott and Rich Eisen. And everybody is starting to hook into, okay, these guys are not just reading the scores like you were doing for Sports Phone. Like, you've got to have a personality while you do so. And the story that I referenced earlier that I heard you tell on Rich Eisen's podcast is hilarious, about like, hey, I got a chance to come up with like one of those signature catchphrases that everybody latches onto. And if you want to relate that story again, because it's absolutely hilarious, A, that the idea made it on the air, but then that Norby Williamson, who was your boss at the time, called you into the principal's office and was like, come on, Linda.
19: Yeah, Chris. So everybody knows they grew up with SportsCenter. Everyone, all the anchors, the existing anchors before me, the ones that were coming in, everyone had catchphrases. For me, my claim to fame, I feel, was how I connected to fans, and I just like thought of something on the spot. I didn't want something choreographed. It was great for them, but I didn't want to be like, okay, when is she going to say this? You know, type of thing. Mm-hmm. I just wanted to like react to the visual, react to the video, and be organic and genuine. So I never really thought of a catchphrase, but then I felt the pressure of like, oh, Linda Cohn doesn't have a catchphrase. I'm like, oh, okay. So then, I'm like one of my friends who lived in North Carolina. I'm still keep in touch with her. Her name's Susie. We were just talking, and she was telling me she was on this softball team called the Master Batters. And I'm like, oh, wow, that's so funny. And I have to like pause a second to like get it, you know, realize, that's what I was. I was like, Master Bat. Oh, wow.
1: I got it now.
19: So then I thought, when my favorite Mike Piazza was up at bat, or Barry Bonds, and they were just ready to be right before they hit a home run in the video that you're about to see, that I'm about to share, I would say Mike Piazza, Master Batter. And there goes the home run ball, right? And, my co-anchor was laughing. Everybody was laughing. Rich, they're all laughing. And then I got the call from my boss, Norby Williamson. He's a great guy, and he would just say, Linda, don't ever do that again. Come on. Come on.
1: But so in the late 90s, that was tame compared to some of the stuff that was on TV, right? Like,
19: of course.
1: Compared to Springer and the WWE and everything else, Master Batter is tame.
19: I thought it was a subtle. I thought it was so subtle.
1: Yeah.
19: Keith got away with so much crap too. Keith Olbermann, again, different rules for different folks. Maybe they didn't want a woman saying that word or even having fun. But I proved them wrong. I got some other stuff in there later, But that was the pressure of having a catchphrase. Later on, I would say for the love of elevation, when someone went up for a ball or a tip or whatever, and one of the celebration shows, I was able to say it with the OG Ananobi tip, which was like my dream to do that. And then one of just my favorite things that I always say, I'm probably going to do a segment on my show coming out next month of like, nobody panic. I always say that for anything, something's happening. Nobody panic,
1: Linda Cohn with us here on Westwood One Sports. Just describe the environment, the atmosphere around Bristol back in like that same time frame, right? Like the late 90s, SportsCenter becomes a part of the pop culture experience on a daily basis, and you're a part of that. Just did you guys realize in the moment that you were a part of something that was, like I said, you kind of set the table every night for the next 20, at least 12 to 24 hours of sports fan conversation. You know, we didn't have the same viral moments that we have now with social media, and it became all about, okay, what are they, what are Keith and Dan going to say? What are Linda and Rich going to say? Is Stu going to have a new catchphrase tonight? Because he seemingly had a new one that he pulled out of his back pocket every week. Did you guys realize at the time, like I referenced the rocket ship, did you reference just how pervasive you were in pop culture at that time?
19: Yeah, Chris, you know, we were just all having fun. It was one big community. It felt like we were back in college on a campus. But we knew we were the only game in town during that golden era. So we were aware of that. And I know I use that as my adrenaline rush. Oh, every time that I was on the air after a big game ended or something, it was magical because we knew not only the fans, the viewers, the casuals were watching. We knew the athletes were watching. We knew the TV was on in their locker room or their dressing room. And that really fired me up to know that these professional athletes that I grew up loving or, you know, just admire for what they're doing at that moment, that they were watching me, you know, do the highlight. And that's why I was always athlete friendly because, I mean, in my small way, I was an athlete playing college hockey and, you know, blah, blah, blah. But, you know, I get it. You know, I get it. And it was so cool. So we all knew we were the only game in town. I think the game changer where we were allowed, and I've said this before, but it's the truth. I mean, where we were even exploded even more, the SportsCenter brand, was when our bosses decided to spend some money and hire a real advertising agency and come up with this campaign, This is SportsCenter. And that was all those commercials you saw. And that brought out our personalities. They were so well written because it was a professional agency. You know, we were allowed to ad-lib a little. We felt like we were on movie sets all day. We didn't get paid extra. The athletes we brought in, I'm sure maybe you've known this or read about it, you know, they were paid like compensation, but they had to go to their charity. And first the bosses thought, oh, these guys probably were not going to do that. And then they, of course, they did it. They wanted to be in these commercials. So that translated into the actual shows and people wanted to tune in even more, even when there was other competition later on, whether it was like, you know, CNN, I think, had a sports show. I mean, Dan Patrick came from CNN before he got to ESPN. You know, I'd be remiss if I didn't mention the legendary great Robin Roberts, the only woman really that I had a chance to meet early on and talk with and give me, when I had those moments, as I mentioned, about when it all didn't go great or I was a little bit, oh, you know, I didn't win this person over or this person, or I remember the negativity, even though it was mostly positive for me. I said, Robin, how do you handle this? And she said to me, you make believe you're the best in the room all the time. And because you have to believe that. And I did. And she always believed that she was the best at ESPN. That's how she dealt with any kind of negativity. She passed that message on to me and I just ran with it. But we all knew what we were. And then, you know, we always tried to up our game. But those commercials were game changers.
1: What was your favorite one that you remember?
19: Oh, I don't know. I was talking to Kevin Nagandi on the 6 p.m. Eastern Sports Center on Friday. We did the top six of my moments on Sports Center. It was really tough. I kind of piled one into one of these and all the commercials. And, you know, I there was so many great ones. I wish I was in more, but, you know, the bosses had their favorites. So whatever. I really appreciated when I was on. But I just love the ones I did with Mike Richter, one of my favorite Ranger goalies, and then Henrik Lundqvist and the Swedish Chef of the Muppets. You know, I mean, to be on in commercials with those two. And also shout out to Damian Lillard, because when the retirement thing was announced and I was on Friday, he like shared our commercial together. Love him. So those were fun ones. I know there were more, but they were also great. It was just so much fun.
1: I want to bring up, because I meant to mention them earlier when I talked about some of the greats when SportsCenter first launched, and then Bill, our producer, just brought it up in our side chat here. Charlie Steiner was just an absolute legend. And the Follow Me to Freedom, the Y2K, This is SportsCenter commercial. I think, you know, I don't know if there are any other people that I think maybe get... For the average sports fan who maybe didn't grow up watching SportsCenter, the younger sports fan, there are legends like Charlie who were just as important to what's the brand that SportsCenter was building, the environment, the fraternal environment that you mentioned earlier. Who are others? Some of the other legends you mentioned, Robin, that you feel like really helped build that sense of, I guess, community around ESPN.
19: Yeah. Yeah, no, Charles, you know what was great? Everyone had their own personality. You had Bob Lee, the news, you know, the newsman. You know, he was like our Walter Cronkite. All the serious stories, bring in Bob. You know, Charlie was great. You know, they're legends on the 6 p.m. Eastern Sports Center. To me, like, people always ask me who my cackle, I laugh a lot because I just, you know, I'm trying to stay in the moment and love what I do. But, you know, Kenny Mayne to me, I did those late night shows with Kenny, he was like, he's a comedian to me, and his subtle look, he didn't have to say anything and I would crack up. And in one of the tribute messages Kenny gave on one of the shows, I think it was the 11 or 10 Eastern on Friday. You know, he said, he goes, yeah, you always kept us here late, 4 a.m., you know, with your cackle because you didn't get through the goodbye. It's because he was staring at me with his weird face without saying a word. And my peripheral vision just saw it. But, you know, there's so many. Anybody, you know, we live in an age. All you have to do is just Google old golden era anchors. There are just so many. The Larry Beals, you know, Chris Myers was my first. Love Chris unconditionally and endlessly. But the one that is sadly forgotten because he died in a tragic accident trying to save his children in a pool, Tom Meese. Tom Meese was he was a big hockey fan. He was a big Flyers fan. We always would go at it, Rangers, Flyers. I learned a lot in a short period of time from Tom Meese. We did a lot of Saturday, 2 a.m. Eastern, Friday, 2 a.m. Eastern Sports Centers when they were a half hour. He was amazing to me because he was so animated and he just really like threw himself into a highlight. And I tried to, that's really how I molded my highlight reads with Tom, because Tom, he was a fan and he just wanted to talk and connect to the viewer. So yeah, I would say for anyone, please Google and learn about Tom Meese, because he was one of my true favorites from way back in the day.
1: No, I'm glad you brought him up. That's a great point. As you've mentioned, Robin Roberts helped you along the way, and you've grown into legendary status at ESPN, especially amongst female anchors. Are there women that have come to you and looked for that same advice? And how fulfilling, I guess, has it been to be able to share and pay it forward, I guess, so to speak?
19: Right. Yeah, I've been trying to do that for decades because I was doing it for so long. But there's a lot of that, and I embrace it and welcome it and love it. You know, and especially even more so in the past 36 hours, 72 hours since the announcement. I mean, I've had women, young women reach out to me saying if they weren't, you know, waiting for the school bus and watching the SportsCenter re-airs and seeing me behind the SportsCenter desk, they never would be in sports right now, ever. They never would have thought about it. And these things really resonate with me and really kind of make me cry in a happy way. And they have reached out. And just, you know, examples of current SportsCenter female anchors, you know, it was just wonderful that Nicole Briscoe and Madeline Burke, those two co-hosted a couple of the tribute shows that I did on Friday on ESPN SportsCenter. And it meant so much to hear their words, you know, live and in person. But, you know, that's what I'm going to continue to do. It means a lot to me. You know, and then I've had guys, you know, again, like even my John Butchergrass went on the air one of these things and he said, you know, Linda, it is great that you've empowered and inspired these women, but you showed a lot of us guys that women could do this and do it not only equally, but better. So that is something I'm also proud of professionally.
1: Bucci's a gem. I love that guy.
19: Yes.
1: And speaking of, you mentioned Bucci. You might as well just, his name's synonymous with hockey. I cannot let you go today, Linda Cohn, without talking about the Rangers' big move over the weekend. Pavel Dorofeyev from the Golden Knights. It feels like things may be moving in the right direction for your Blue Shirts.
19: I don't know. It's a desperate time. And I'm talking about Chris Drury and his job as GM, you know. He had to do something. Here's my concern. They brought him over, traded for him, just gave up a couple draft picks, but they had to sign him to this long-term 8-year, $11 million plus annual deal. That's a raise of $3 million a year for Pavel Dorofeev of Vegas, who was outstanding in the postseason, as you know, Chris. In finals, he kind of disappeared, but that credit to Carolina, the Stanley Cup champs, for doing that. The only thing I'm concerned about, I got to see it to believe it, obviously so much more talent on Vegas than currently on the New York Rangers. So, you know, the guys that passed Pavel Dorofeev the puck are not on the Rangers, last I look. You know, the Mitch Marners, the Jack Eichels, these kind of players. Right. So, okay, jury's still out, but I'm glad, you know, jury got off the couch and did something. I am excited about the Latvian defenseman, Schmitz, I think his name is, that they picked fifth overall in the first round. Because, first of all, I found out through my friend Scott Lachlan on SiriusXM NHL Network Radio that he's a Swiftie like me, and I've been dipped since 2010. But he has experience. He probably can make the team in the first year because he played in the Olympics for Latvia and World Championships. So there's that. So we'll see, Ranger fans.
1: There's better vibes than there were a few months ago, I think, right?
19: Anything, Chris, would be better vibes than a few months ago.
1: But low bar, I don't clear.
19: Know.
1: That's
19: it's true. Just, it used to be, you know, it's interesting in sports, and you can relate to this, and you've talked about it, I'm sure, with all sports. Especially in the NBA, NFL, NHL, I think, you know, in MLB, they make so much money, they'll go to the moon, you know, and pocket 60, 70 million or whatever they make, 100, I don't even know, 325 million, whatever they do with it. That's ridiculous. But anyway, let's talk about the three major sports because I feel hockey is taking over MLB right now. But the thing is like New York used to be a destination. People wanted to play in New York, right? Not anymore. They want to go to Florida. They want to go to, you know, where there's no state taxes and all this. Mm-hmm. So it's really interesting. So, you know, in defense of Chris Drury, I don't think a lot of people want to play for the Rangers anymore. I mean, just because of how much money they take from them. That's why Vegas is so great. You know, it's one of the reasons why the Golden Knights, you know, have excelled because these guys want to go to Vegas, as Jack Eichel said. I'm a big Jack Eichel fan. He's right. When Vegas were like the most hated team, blah, blah, blah, which is such BS, you know, that everyone's jealous. But, you know, I think players in every sport, and we're seeing that in the NBA as well, to a point that they want to go where they can live happily ever after and enjoy their money as well.
1: That's a good point. Linda Cohn with us here on Westwood One Sports. Before I let you run, Linda, and thanks so much for taking all this time with us here this morning. I know you mentioned earlier a project that you're working on. What do you have cooking so that we still get our daily dose of Linda Cohn?
19: Yes, and you will get your daily dose of Linda Cohn because I have a lot to say. So, I mean, I currently started a YouTube channel at Linda Cohn Sports, all one word. Awesome. But in a few weeks, stay tuned. Please subscribe. You know how that goes, Chris. You know, cost nothing to subscribe. Just click on the little thumbs up thing, the little like button. And then in a few weeks, it's going to make a transformation to the Linda Cohn Show, where it's going to be a daily show where you're going to connect with me. I want to connect with the fans. We're going to have guests. I'm going to have a stage, freedom to have fun and talk all sports and talk about whatever is that's on my mind. You know, whatever it is, like you can trigger something right now with me and I'll go on a rant.
1: I can't wait to check it out. Linda Cohn Sports on YouTube, the Linda Cohn Show. In the coming weeks, congratulations on what has been an incredible career at ESPN, Linda. Thank you so much again for taking the time this morning. And even though I'm a Penguins fan, you know this about me, I still have a little bit of a soft spot for Sully. So here's to the Rangers getting back on track a little bit.
19: Okay, you just said the magic word. I mean, I love Sid. So you might love Sully. I love Sid. He's my fave. I want him on my show. He is the greatest human ever. So I'm going to try to make that happen. But I love the Penguin. I love it. And Sully better figure out a magic formula for this Ranger team.
1: Good luck with everything, Linda. Thanks again so much for the time. And I look forward to the show out in the coming weeks and catching up again sometime soon.
19: Sounds great. Thanks for having me, Chris. Keep up the great work.
1: Thank you so much. Linda Cohn, SportsCenter and ESPN, great women's sports anchor, legend. She did it fantastically well for so many years, decades, and I can't wait to check out the new show and see what that's all about. Linda Cohn Sports on YouTube. Find the handle and get ready for the Linda Cohn Show. Coming up next here on Westwood One Sports, another international soccer legend says this is the best version of this U.S. men's national team we've ever seen. So why aren't our expectations maybe the highest they've ever been? Is it just fun to be along for the ride, or should we actually expect more out of this squad? That's coming up next here on Westwood One Sports.
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1: Never won a World Cup despite reaching the finals three times before. The winner moves on to play Canada. I'm Erica Herskowitz, Westwood One Sports.

0: This summer, the honey pepper pimento chicken sandwich and pineapple dragon fruit and Sprite are back at Chick-fil-A.
1: 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We've been waiting. I love that honey pepper pimento sandwich.
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1: 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It's savory. It's bold. It's flavorful.
2: Our faves are back.
1: I saw, girl.
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7: To build some expectations for this team. All right, we'll try it one more time. Let you hear what Jurgen Klopp said exactly. Or not. It's okay. It's all right. The point I want to make here is that if this is one of the best managers in international football telling you this is the best ever version of this team, why shouldn't our expectations be higher than they've ever been before? So the round of 32 match Wednesday against Bosnia, they're expected to win. Would obviously be a massive disappointment if they went out in the first knockout round. And then the round of 16, it'll be Belgium or Senegal. And it may not be as heavy a favorite, but I think we'll still expect them to win. And that will get them onto the quarterfinals. And in the quarterfinals, there's a good chance that it's Spain or Portugal as the possible matchup. Those are true heavyweights in international soccer. And a lot of people are going to look at it. I've already heard people say this. Well, you know, you can't expect them to beat Spain or Portugal. And my response to that at this point would be, why not? If we have people saying this is the best U.S. men's national team ever, why shouldn't we expect the best result ever? Even if it means you have to go through a heavyweight to do so. So look, I'm not going to call the World Cup a failure for the U.S. men's national team if they don't get to the semis. No. It doesn't have to be an absolute binary either or proposition. Either you get to the semis or it's a failure. No, it doesn't have to be that, but there should be some expectation that the U.S. men's national team, if it really is the best version of this team they've ever had, can take that next step and go from

0: Hey, soccer is fun every 4 years, isn't it? To, hey, we got a chance to really make some noise and maybe win something. And going to the semifinals would be that for the U.S. men's national team in this World Cup. So why shouldn't we raise our expectations? Maybe I'm getting ahead of things here. Maybe it feels too early to start talking about that because you still got to win two more matches before you get to that point. But I would assert that if this is the best team ever, at a certain point in the next couple of weeks, we're going to have to turn the page from, hey, soccer's fun, to, hey, we actually have expectations for you. Even as average everyday sports fans who might only watch soccer once every 4 years, we have expectations. And we have some of the best soccer minds in the world saying this is the best version of the team you've ever had, then you need to play like it. Very curious to see how it goes down Wednesday against Bosnia, but then beyond that, obviously, more importantly, just how deep can they go? Why shouldn't we expect them to, at the very least, push Spain or Portugal if they get to that point in the quarterfinals, if not beat them? That would be the U.S., that would be American soccer really, truly stepping on to the stage with the big boys, with the heavyweights, to pull that off. Coming up, I got some bets, as I mentioned, for one baseball game in particular tonight that I really like on either side of that game. Plus, we'll get you our three favorite moments of the day, our three stars to wrap things up next here on You Better You Bet on Westwood One Sports.
1: U.S. men's national team has wrapped up group play. Up next, the round of 32 on Wednesday. How far can they go? Let's find out. Westwood One Sports.
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1: I mentioned we got three round of 32 knockout round matchups today in the World Cup. About an hour and 15 minutes from the kickoff of Brazil and Japan. 4:30 Eastern, you got Germany, Paraguay, and 9 Eastern, you got Netherlands, Morocco. It's the summer of soccer, my friends. Jump on in. Even if you're like me and you're not locked into soccer all the time, it's still fun. I mean, Europeans are discovering the joy of things like Bucky's and Ella Langley. Please, welcome on in. We're about to celebrate 250 years. 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Three stars of the day on the way in just a moment. I can guarantee Linda Cohn will be in there somewhere for taking an extended period of time today to talk to us. May have some wild NBA rumors in there as well. We may have to talk some Yankees fans off the ledge. I do have a bet for today. Pirates visit the Phillies in Philadelphia, and the Pirates send their best starting pitcher to the mound. No, not Paul Skeens. Braxton Ashcraft has been their best starter so far this year, and he's going in Philly tonight against the Phils lineup that is just mashing lately. Ashcraft, for what it's worth, 17 strikeouts in his last two starts over 12 innings. So with a K prop lined at 5.5, the over is a good look, in my opinion. Plus, you got Kyle Schwarber, who just hit home run number 30 yesterday, on pace for 60, and who homered twice in Ashcraft's last start against the Phils. 14-1 at BetMGM today to hit not one, but two home runs. That's not one you put a lot on. That's one you put a little Salt Bay sprinkle on. But I like both of those. Or you could just go with the standard Schwarber to homer prop, too. It's all waiting for you inside the BetMGM app. Our three favorite moments of the day. It's time to get you our three stars. Lego.
2: Three.
3: Oh. Line to right. Nobody home. The Red Sox somehow find a way against the Yankees.
1: Jason Benetti on NBC and Peacock last night. Jaron Duren's walk-off single in the 10th. The Yankees 12-12 since the Aaron Judge injury. They've dropped to 19th in runs and 22nd in OPS during the month of June. They were 4th in runs and 2nd in OPS through May. A 4-game sweep at Fenway. Yankee fans, despite all of this, losing 7 of your last 9, falling behind the Rays in the AL East standings, I'm here to tell you, relax. Remain calm. All is well. The AL stinks, and you're still going to go to the playoffs, and you're still going to have to go through the Rays at some point, whether you win the division or they do. So I know you want to go through your annual summer freakout, Yankees fans, but it's going to be okay. Number two.
2: Two.
4: I'm going to set a screen for you. He made the play. I'll react to whatever. The second one. Batum, he hesitated for a half a second.
5: Half a second, yep.
4: And I got him
5: got
4: there.
5: A quick pump, yep.
4: And then the third one, that was great basketball.
1: Steph Curry and LeBron reminiscing about the 2024 gold medal game against France on Steve Nash's Mind the Game podcast. It was last year, but you could tell. Like, these two, they would love to play together. So let's do it. Let's get LeBron and AD, who the Warriors are rumored to be trying to work out a deal with Washington for, so they can then lure LeBron in. Draymond opting out this morning so they can work out a different deal and create some more cap space. They're going to do it. They're going to put those four together in Golden State. The Bay Area Unks coming to an NBA arena near you this fall and winter. And I'm here for it. I'm here for the nostalgia. I'm here for the babyface vibes. I'm here for all of it. Make it happen. Let's do it. Finally, your number one star of the day.
2: One.
5: So I never really thought of a catchphrase, but then I felt the pressure of like, oh, Linda Cohn doesn't have a catchphrase. And I'm like, oh, okay. Yeah, so then I thought, you know, when my favorite, Mike Piazza, was up at bat, or Barry Bonds, and they were just ready to be right before they hit a home run in the video that you're about to see, I would say, Mike Piazza, master batter.
1: That could have gone down as the greatest SportsCenter catchphrase of all time had Linda Cohn not been called to the principal's office for master batter. I'm sorry. In the late 90s, when seemingly anything was going on TV and in music and in movies and in pop culture, the master batter catchphrase would have taken off. Just an awesome time chatting with Linda Cohn earlier. It'll be up wherever you get your podcasts. Just search You Better You Bet. Linda hanging up the ESPN teleprompter anyway after decades at ESPN and 5,500 episodes of SportsCenter and 34 years of the network. We appreciate her taking time to chat earlier today. Keep an eye out for the Linda Cohn Show to be coming to YouTube in the coming weeks. Linda Cohn Sports is the handle on YouTube if you want to go search for it and then subscribe so you get notified when those shows start to get released. I can't wait to see it, especially with Linda being a huge hockey fan. Doesn't sound as excited about what the Rangers did over the weekend, acquiring Pavel Dorofiev from the Golden Knights, as maybe other people are, but I can't wait to see what she's got cooked up for that. As mentioned, Chris Mack in for Nick Costos. I'll be back tomorrow, Thursday and Friday as well. Carrington Harrison in on Wednesday. He got you all week. Locked in here on Westwood One Sports to all the World Cup action. Plenty of MLB. The NBA offseason really just starting to take off. You know where to keep it locked in. Thanks to Laura, Kenny, Mike, Tyler, and Bill for keeping everything on the rails today. And Bleck and Abdallah are up next. So keep it right here on Westwood One Sports.
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1: I'm Kate Burdett on the Ohio News Network. A woman is dead following a brutal beating in Columbus over the weekend. Marsha Augustin of ONN affiliate WBNS-TV has the story.
2: Columbus police officers arriving at a home in Italian Village Saturday after someone called 911. Police say officers found Tiffany Creech suffering from bodily trauma caused by blunt force. She was pronounced dead. Police say a kid in the home was also injured and taken to the hospital. Franklin County Municipal Court records state that Michael Johnson hit Creech with a baseball bat. According to police, there is a history of domestic violence in the relationship.
1: License plate readers throughout Cleveland are going dark, but not everyone agrees on the shutdown. Dave Chadowski of ONN affiliate WKYC-TV reports.
3: Today, nearly 200 flock cameras across Cleveland are set to go dark. The cameras are being turned off after city council rejected Mayor Justin Bibbs' request to extend the contract with flock safety. Critics of flock have raised concerns about privacy, data storage, and possible misuse of the cameras, but Cleveland police say the cameras have become a key tool for investigators. Investigators used about 12,000 times a month to help track vehicles connected to crimes.
1: And AAA says more than 70 million Americans are expected to travel this week for the July 4th holiday. I'm Kate Burdett on the Ohio News Network.
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0: 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I can't even spell Marconi. The Fan 2, Columbus's home of the Bob and Tom Show.
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0: Is Black and Abdallah on Westwood One Sports. 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
5: Welcome in to Black and Abdallah on Westwood One Sports, the Westwood One Sports app, Sirius XM channel 375, and all of our great radio affiliates around the country. I'm Chris Black, joined by Sean Little today in for Abdallah. We're live from Chicago until 3 Eastern right here on Westwood One Sports. You can call or text the show at 310-840-4910. Sean, thanks for hanging out this week. Thanks for being here. And also, I mean, we have lots of news in the NBA already today with players opting in, players opting out. Free agency starts tomorrow at 6 Eastern. LeBron James news in the background. It's an exciting week to talk sports here on Westwood One.
6: News, rumors.
5: Yeah.
6: The NBA, the biggest soap opera we know. This is the male soap opera, Black. It's like, we don't want to talk about it like that. The NBA in sports has a very big soap opera element to it, and we're in peak form right here with the NBA and LeBron James.
5: Before we jump into the specific details on what's taking place right now in the NBA, I do want to kind of throw out for anyone that's paying attention to the news that takes place over the next 24 hours. This, in my head, this is how it works. If you are a player who doesn't think that you're any good or you can't get more money, you opt in. If you're a player that knows your self-worth and know that on the free agent market, you can cash in, you opt out. Is that a fair way to look at it? As we see earlier today, like DeAndre Ayton opting in. Zach LaVine opting in. Like, if you're a player that knows that you can get top dollar, you opt out. That's how it works in the NBA with free agency.
6: Well, since you brought up his name, Zach LaVine opted into that about 3 or 4 years ago. He might have opted that when he signed it on the dot. It was like, hey, I'm going to also opt in 2026, 2027, by the way. Yes. So, yes, if you feel like you're underpaid, yeah, you got to get out and try to test the market. And typically, guys, there's so much stuff happening and ladies in the NBA behind the scenes.
5: Yeah.
6: For example, Trae Young is a perfect example. Trae Young's not opting out of that without a deal right next to it.
5: Yeah.
6: Like, if there's no deal next to that, he's opting in. So you can kind of read between the tea leaves. For example, we'll get into Draymond and all the LeBron stuff, but Draymond opting out means something is happening.
5: Yep.
6: Something is going to come. They need to free up money, and they have an understanding that they're going to get some things done. And Draymond's going to have to be at a different number for that to happen. So yes.
5: Yeah, absolutely. And here's the news of the day at this moment in the NBA. Shams Charania on ESPN reporting Golden State Warriors forward Draymond Green is declining his $27.7 million player option to become a free agent, sources tell ESPN. This move now gives Golden State flexibility to pursue LeBron James in free agency and also try and trade for Anthony Davis from Washington to create a big four in Golden State. Shams also continues on with the opt-out comes days after the Warriors said they expect Green to pick up the $27.7 million option. Instead, Green delivers now Golden State time and space to go after Davis with the Wizards and then also try to convince LeBron James to join Steph Curry and Green and to try and form a championship team in the Bay. So that's the latest news at this moment around the NBA. I think Kevin O'Connor also reported yesterday that the grand plan for Golden State was to go after LeBron and to go after Anthony Davis. And Sean, here on the show, the Black and Abdallah show, it's been a summer-long saga with LeBron James. We knew this was going to happen. It's the LeBron James free agency watch.
7: Who is he?
8: LeBron James.
7: Will he build another super team?
9: Got to start with Superman. Man, I could have used him on the Cavs.
7: How many weeks will he stretch this?
10: Not two, not three, not four, not five.
7: LeBron Watch 2026 with Black and Abdallah.
11: The answer to the question everybody wants to know. LeBron, what's your decision?
12: In this fall, I'm going to take my talents to...
5: So, Sean, I mean, to this point, we thought that the only idea that would really make a lot of sense for LeBron James moving forward would be opting back in with the Lakers. I think the Lakers are a good team. With LeBron a part of that mix, getting Austin Reeves last week to re-sign to the max deal, you have Luka and what they have. I thought that was the logical landing place for LeBron James. And now we get this movement today, Draymond Green opting out. He's likely to re-sign with Golden State, but now gives them flexibility to try and wheel and deal. That player is going to have to be Jimmy Butler, if that's the case. And then to try and convince LeBron James to sign with a team that's built around Steph Curry, Anthony Davis, Draymond Green, and LeBron James.
6: In the NBA, a lot of this stuff is... because the players have so much leverage, right, Black? So they're... Yep. Sitting around, hanging out, drinking red wine, like, hey, we could probably clip some of these young guys if we got together and made it happen. And then everyone is so interconnected, agency-wise, it's doable. So LeBron picks up the phone and talks to Draymond and say, hey, would you be willing to take a little less couple dollars? They're both at Clutch. They're represented by Rich Paul.
5: Oh, there it is. Oh, there it is.
6: It's a quick little phone call. Oh, hey, Dre.
5: Okay. All right.
6: If you'd be willing to take a little extra money, maybe we could manufacture me getting over there. How much would you be willing to take?
5: Yeah.
6: Like I was getting at. Draymond Green opting out of that number. He's overpaid at that number for what he brings to the table right now for the Warriors and in the league.
5: No doubt.
6: So it's like, hey, I know that. You know that. Let's take a little less money. I'll come over. We'll try to get one more title run, and I get to play, and I don't have to leave Golden State. I could still be with Steph, and those guys highlight my strengths.
5: Sure.
6: So why not take a little less money? I get to hang out with LeBron. We'll be the talk of the league for the next two seasons, more than likely. So that's how all the stuff works. The New York Knicks entire roster is CAA. That's how they're able, Jalen Brunson's able to take less money, because it's a lot easier, Black, for you to take less money if you know where those dollars are going, actually.
5: Yep.
6: And that's all manufactured behind the scenes, Clutch Sports, CAA for the Knicks.
5: So, I mean, I could understand why the casual sports fan sees this and they're annoyed by it, right? Like, Rich Paul is pulling the strings behind the scenes how this is going to go down. With that said, you look at Golden State, like, I understand why this is something that they would entertain. Does this necessarily get them past Denver or Houston or even if you look at a team like I don't think this puts them on par with San Antonio or Oklahoma City. Like, they're going to be a good team. Like, I'm not trying to say that this collection of older stars is going to work, but you mentioned New York. we just entered an era over the course of like the last 5 or 6 seasons with teams that are put together with the star that they've drafted and like growing up and then adding around them, and they get that one championship, and then it's difficult to keep the teams together. So there are no real super teams anymore. And the teams that kind of chase stars, it just feels like all of this stuff doesn't quite fit into today's era of NBA. The Knicks, I feel like, are a different way of doing it. And maybe it is because your lead guy was willing to take less to then fit in not only players who are repped by the same agency, but also players that he's friends with. Yeah. Right? Like, it's not like they're just random guys thrown together. Josh Hart, Bridges, they played together.
6: Won at Villanova, together, yeah.
5: Right? Like so they're friends. They get along. Like I think it's fascinating, and I want to know what people think about this at 310-840-4910. Like, do you think that Golden State with LeBron James and Anthony Davis tacked on to what they have with Steph and Draymond, is that even a title contending team right now?
6: Let's talk about Anthony Davis, because this guy's name, and I love Anthony Davis, local guy, but like, let's be honest, he doesn't play. Last 3 years since he's moved, he split 2024-2025 with Dallas and the Lakers, but we're talking 42 games, 9 games, 20 games.
5: Yeah.
6: Steph Curry, LeBron James are going to be the offense on that squad. Draymond Green, Anthony Davis, who will do a little bit of both, but are going to be the defensive linchpins of that whole operation. Anthony Davis needs to be on the floor for all this stuff to happen. Now, when we're talking about player opt-in and opt-out, Anthony Davis, 27-28, has a player option. That's the season after the one on the way here. He's already opted into that. He's not worth that number, but then he's unrestricted. So maybe he gets together, gets healthy, and then goes into the infamous contract year and shows up and shows that he's a first-team All-NBA guy again. Then it's a different story, but he's got to get on the floor and be healthy for this to even be a conversation, because defensively, we know where OKC and the Spurs are, and that's what they are trying to put themselves in position to compete against.
5: Yeah, and I think that's the larger conversation. As we set up towards free agency tomorrow, 6 Eastern, it's going to be fascinating to see how teams... It does feel with the top two dogs in the West that everyone is trying to manipulate the cap, or they're trying to change what they have. Like, I don't see a lot of teams kind of sitting around and like doing what the Knicks did, where it just run back the whole group and then like, let's just get better as a unit. And if we play our best basketball, we can win a title. I'm not really seeing that, at least from the rumors that are out there on what could take place. I know we'll address it as we go through the show, but Jaylen Brown, will he get moved in the next 24 hours? Kawhi Leonard, that's a conversation. What's going on with the Clippers and Kawhi and where he'll land? So like, it is interesting that Golden State, instead of trying to get younger to compete with these younger teams, they're going to rely on LeBron, who's 41. Anthony Davis, as you just laid out, is completely unreliable.
6: Yep.
5: He's a hell of a player when he's healthy. Really good player when he's healthy. But you can't rely on someone like that. And on top of it, Stephen Curry and Draymond Green, at this point in their careers, are not playing 82 games a season either. And so like, that's where, you know, someone like Jimmy Butler coming off of the ACL injury, like, you know that he was injured last season, so the season didn't go the way that Golden State hoped. With that said, Butler does, when he is available, he does play. You know, like that's the thing, is you can't count on Anthony Davis ever. You know, like, he takes one tumble to the ground, he's out for 4 weeks. That's just the way he plays. And so, like, I do find it a little surprising that Golden State's approach is to double down on older stars.
6: So it's interesting, because I agree. And I'm not sure, over a 7-game, can those guys hold up? Did we see how physical San Antonio was? You see how physical Oklahoma City is on defense?
5: Yeah.
6: They just wear you out over a stretch, and that's where they become really tough to beat, and they're going to do nothing but get better offensively. Dylan Harper is going to do nothing but get better offensively. They're just going to be really, really good for a while. and the Spurs just played the tanking game the right way and got a few breaks and handled that perfectly, and now they are where they are, and they're going to be there for the next decade. I think the silver lining here for Warrior, the organization, for Steph, for LeBron, the fans, is that you could really go into the tax, pay all the money you need to pay additionally, and you could be have a fresh, clean slate in 2027, 2028.
5: Yeah,
6: Steph,
5: that's fair.
6: Steph Curry's unrestricted free agent 2027, 2028. You could almost get like a two-year gap of like, let's give this a run. If it doesn't work, LeBron most likely retires. Steph most likely retires. He's going to be 38 this upcoming season. We know where LeBron is at. So if those guys give it one last couple years of run, and Black, I'm telling you, I've been in some of these dinners and conversations. It's legitimately like, hey, let's give it 2 years. It doesn't work. The legacy is solidified. We ride off into the sunset, and then that's it.
5: Yeah, I mean, I guess that's an added piece of the conversation we haven't addressed yet is, what do sports fans think of LeBron? Like, do you qualify if he moves to Golden State as, quote, chasing a championship? I don't think you can. Like, here's the hot take, right? You can't, because this team didn't even make the playoffs last year.
6: Yeah.
5: It would be chasing a championship if LeBron was joining New York or San Antonio or Oklahoma City.
6: Sure.
5: You're going to a team that has struggled. And I know in the last couple of years, like, it is definitely feast or famine, right? Like, Golden State has either won a championship or they're out of the playoffs.
6: Yeah.
5: That's kind of what's like really bizarre about the Stephen Curry career run. You know, you look at other all-time greats that play for a long time with one team. You know, like Tim Duncan was just always in the playoffs. Maybe not always winning championships, but always there. Dirk Nowitzki, always in the playoffs type of thing. The fact that Golden State has missed the playoffs as many times as they have.
6: A lot of play-in looks as well.
5: A lot of play-in looks, which a couple of those getting through is based on the grace of the league expanding the nonsensical play-in situation. So, you know what I mean? Like, I think that's what's like wild about the conversation as well, is that I don't think that this counts as chasing a championship. I think if LeBron goes to Golden State, I mean, they're a team that missed the playoffs last year.
6: Yeah, Butler blows the ACL. That kind of killed the season or any even thoughts of them doing anything in the West for Golden State. When he went down, that was kind of it. Wrap it up. Steph still played at an insanely high level and was really, really good. Chasing it, that's a really good question, because I don't think it's chasing, but you're trying your best to, you know, play with your friends and also compete for a title. For me, when LeBron went to the Lakers, I think he was comfortable with where his legacy was. If they didn't get the bubble ring in 2020, he was going to be okay with not getting a ring. I think it was more about the family going out to L.A., the lifestyle that he wanted to live
5: for sure
6: was the main force of him going out to L.A. So I think after he got that 3-1 comeback against the Golden State Warriors, he was solidified, done, stamped. He was happy. And all the rest of this stuff, I think, is very much icing for LeBron James.
5: I mean, if we just go back to 2020, the Warriors missed the playoffs in 2020, missed the playoffs in 2021. They won the finals in 22. They lost in the conference semis in 23. 24, missed the playoffs. Lost in the conference semis in 25. Missed the playoffs last year.
6: Yeah.
5: Like, that's wild. And I know a lot of it is because Stephen Curry was injured. But Clay
6: injured a bunch as well.
5: It's just one of those things. Like, you usually don't see that in the NBA. Usually, like, the all-time greats, they're at least in the playoffs. And to miss the playoffs four different times in the last 6 years is pretty incredible. It's Black and Abdallah here on Westwood One Sports and the Westwood One Sports app. Sean Little in for Abdallah today. We go to Bill in Toronto. You're on with Black and Abdallah. What's up, Bill?
8: Hey, guys, listen, to put it bluntly, I'm getting sick of the NBA. I mean, did the New York Knicks just not win the championship a week ago or 2 weeks ago?
5: Yeah.
8: Who cares about these guys? All they do is jump teams. Do we ever have guys that stay back in the day, like Magic Johnson or Larry Bird or Michael Jordan? What is this jumping back and forth that we're going to have a super team? Here's a newsflash for you. LeBron James, you're what was. You were great. You're not great anymore. You're very good, but you're not great. The other guy, what's his nickname? Street Clothes? He never plays. Why is this a topic? We're in the middle of baseball season right now. Where's the baseball talk? I don't want to hear about the NBA until the NBA season's ready to start. That's it, guys.
5: All right. There he is. There's Bill in Toronto with a call from 10 years ago. Talking about stars joining and super teams and all of that. Because really, if you're paying attention to the NBA, the last couple of years, that's not been the case. You know, like the super teams or those stars that Bill is talking about jumping to other teams, it hasn't really worked. Like Durant's the perfect example. Every single, like Durant changes teams like fashion. Every season there's a new team. Like every season there's a new fashion, right? And Durant's on a new squad almost every single year. He'll be back this upcoming year with Houston. We'll see if they can get it done. But it's surprising to me how many different stops Kevin Durant has had throughout his career. And it does feel like the NBA has entered a new era where the stars don't really change teams all that much. And quite honestly, conversations like this in the summer have been less interesting the last couple of seasons because the league is what it is.
6: Black, I would bet my life Bill was born in the late 70s, early 80s.
5: Oh, dude.
6: There couldn't be enough money I could bet on that. I love it, Bill.
5: There's no problem with that.
6: Bill's not here for the pageantry. He's not here for superlative conversations, just guessing. Because that's a lot of what this is, right? And it's a lot of backroom dealings, and then they try to pawn it off to us as things that magically came together and were bending the rules when really it was all nefariously done in one way, shape, or form. Shout out, Bill. I love that call. I partly agree with what he's saying.
5: Hey, Bill's a man. I appreciate his thoughts. The problem with his opinion on the baseball is that the NBA is just more interesting at this time of year.
6: Without question.
5: And so we'll cover the baseball. The baseball will be covered as we enter the playoff races and all the different discussions.
6: Bill,
5: there,
6: in the baseball locker room right now, they're talking about LeBron, yeah. Bill.
5: Yeah, they are.
6: They're talking about where's LeBron gonna go?
5: Sean Little in for Abdallah this week, hanging out. It's Black and Abdallah here on Westwood One Sports and the Westwood One Sports app. Could Kawhi Leonard head back to Toronto? Another basketball topic. My question on this one is this. 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

0: 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Here's Chris Black and Adam Abdallah.
1: Sean Little is in hanging out with me this week in for Abdallah. Chris Black, Sean Little with you here on Westwood One Sports. So there's been lots of reports over the last couple days about Kawhi Leonard. It started up over the weekend that Kawhi could possibly be on the move. The only team that he'd be willing to sign with long term would be Toronto. And so those like talks, and I think we briefly mentioned it on Friday's show, talking about that. That's like out there that Kawhi Leonard may be on the move. Here's Shams Charania earlier today on ESPN television talking about the Clippers and the Raptors talking a Kawhi trade.
2: The Clippers and the Raptors are seriously engaged in trade talks surrounding Kawhi Leonard going back to Toronto. Ooh. At the crux of this is the Clippers are moving in a younger direction, and Kawhi has 1 year left on his deal at about $50 million. And my understanding is Toronto is the only place he would commit to on a long-term extension if traded outside of Los Angeles. This gives him a ton of leverage in the marketplace. We know when he got traded from the Spurs to the Raptors back in 2018, he said, listen, I'm only going to play one here and one here only, and then I'm out. Yeah. And that's exactly what happened. He led them to a championship. Mm-hmm. He won finals MVP that year in 2019. Then he spent the last 6-7 years with the Clippers. These conversations will continue all day today, potentially throughout the rest of the week, and we'll see if a deal comes to fruition.
1: All right. Shams Charania on ESPN television. Could we get a Kawhi Leonard deal at some point today? Yeah, it's possible. I would say this, Sean. When you look at the landscape of the NBA, can you win a championship in 2027 with Kawhi Leonard being your best player on a squad?
3: Yeah, I think so. He was phenomenal last year.
1: And yeah, he was.
3: He has been for a stretch the back end of his career. If you build, you could still build around Kawhi. Now, the question is, because you're going to have to give up some pieces to get him to the Raptors, Brandon Ingram, probably a couple picks. But if you remember, Toronto was tough last year. They're in the playoff. They're making noise. Kawhi is a guy that could potentially get them in that Eastern Conference Finals conversation, especially because we don't know what's going to happen with Jaylen Brown and the Celtics. Are the Knicks going to be a little too fed, happy, and jovial this summer to show up and put together another real deal run? We'll see what happens there. But that's the thing about

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1: 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Wait, should I have added a 4th layer?
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1: Legendary international soccer coach was on ESPN FC the other day. And this is yet another international soccer legend opining about how good this U.S. men's national team is. And this is no different than when we had Eric Winalda on a couple weeks ago, and he said, yeah, this team could go to the semis. And I think my eyes kind of popped out of my head when he said that, because we're just not used to having these expectations for the U.S. men's national team. But this is Jurgen Klopp on ESPN FC the other day talking about just how good this U.S. men's national team is.
2: It is the best.
1: Oh, we got some echo on it there. That's okay. He said it's the best U.S. men's national team ever. Ever. Because of the talent they have and the players they have all over the field.
3: An overpay or not, and then be confirmed that it's not an overpay, and then have said superstar take less money so he can get his friends to play that won titles together in college, and you happen to have a boatload of first round picks laying around that you could go move for a guy that they've all played. Like, it was there's certain teams in the NBA that have a window. The Milwaukee Bucks, Giannis, Kevin Durant stepping on the three-point line in the conference finals, that could have changed the whole trajectory of that. Giannis took care of that window. The Knicks, Jason Tatum goes down. They don't have to worry about Boston as much as we thought coming in. They were a lot better than a lot of people projected. They took advantage of that window, and that's sometimes what you got to do in the NBA.
4: Yeah, it is, and I think that's the thing. It's Blocky Abdallah here on Westwood One Sports and the Westwood One Sports app. Sean Little in for Abdallah this week. When we look at the way teams are being built around the NBA, to suggest that Toronto is trying to seek another star, like, I get it. Like, that's one of those things where I feel like Toronto has the same gripe that maybe a lot of cities around the NBA have, where it's like, who's going to sign with us? Like, the fact that they were able to land Kawhi Leonard in the first place is different, but like, to then reacquire Kawhi Leonard, like, I get why they would want that. No one else is looking at Toronto as like, I'm going to sign there as a free agent. It is what it is. And that there are spots like that all over the NBA that free agents are not going to choose to go get that player. So that makes sense. And when you're building and you're trying to figure out how to kind of build your team, you know, I do think the three best teams in the league, New York Knicks, San Antonio Spurs, Oklahoma City Thunder.
3: By a wide margin.
4: And you, like, unfortunately, for the rest of the league, I don't think anyone in the league can do anything in free agency to get on par with those three teams here in this summer, outside of players on said rosters already getting better. Like, is that a fair way to look at it? Like, I don't think, and I know we started the show and we started 40 minutes ago talking about LeBron James possibly going to Golden State to team up with Stephen Curry and Draymond Green, and they want to make a move for Anthony Davis. That group is not going to be better than the Knicks or the Spurs or the Thunder.
3: Yeah, I think you can split it up into two conferences. Like, the East is a little more open than the West. But also, if you flash back from where we're talking right now 14 months ago, Abdallah, it was like, the Thunder are going to win five championships in a row. Everybody's young. Everybody's on cheap money. What are they going to do? I know Victor's coming, but he's going to need a little bit of help. Can he stay healthy? He's dealing with blood clots. Next thing you know, now they're right on par with Oklahoma City, and we're talking. So things do change, but it does feel very, very Spurs, Oklahoma City in the West. Can the Knicks continue to put it together in the East, or was that a window with Tatum going down and Jalen Brunson just playing otherworldly?
4: Well, and I think that's where, when you look at the conversation around Boston, that's what's interesting, is that they are a prime candidate to just run it back. But clearly there's a personality conflict there.

0: between Jaylen Brown and either the organization, people that work for the organization, Jason Tatum, whatever it is, he's got a problem with what's going on in Boston. And so that team, I don't think, can run it back.
1: Like, listen, I think it's very glaring for me that we haven't heard a single peep out of Jason Tatum saying, hey, I went down, Jaylen Brown held us down, got us to a point where we were competing, we were in the playoffs, and we came up short against Philadelphia. That's my guy. We need him in a Boston Celtics jersey to win. I enjoy playing with him. Bleck, if Abdallah was getting run through the mud everywhere you went, you'd be like, No, that's my guy.
0: Yeah, I enjoy stick up working for him.
1: Exactly.
0: Yes.
1: Why haven't we heard from Jason Tatum at all?
0: Oh, well, he would prefer separation, perhaps.
1: You understand what I'm saying?
0: Yeah, absolutely.
1: Sometimes not saying something says it all. And for this Jaylen Brown, Boston Celtics situation is very, very interesting to me because I think he gets a lot of slander. I've never seen a Finals MVP get this much slander ever, I don't think, in the NBA. Like, he
0: brings it on himself, though.
1: Yeah, he does, but he's bullheaded about a lot of the stuff that he says and how he goes about
2: it.
1: Argue
2: with your grandma.
0: Yeah. He wants you to argue with your grandma.
1: And he wants to argue
2: with your grandma.
1: And he wants to, you know, he's not afraid of the political side and he'll come out and say what he thinks and all that, but man, at the end of the day, this is about winning basketball games, and that dude impacts that tremendously. And we wrote off coming into the year, it was the Boston Celtics. They were dumping salary, and he was out there running around with Bayer Shaman. People didn't know who Baylor Shaman was until last year. Like, they were going to write off the whole year, and he put the city on his back and got them to the point where going into the playoffs, they were the favorites to come out of the East. Like, that was Jaylen Brown. So the conversation of him saying on the stream of, this was my favorite year ever, you could bend and twist that up. And he was just saying, hey, man, coming into the year, I didn't have expectations. I was proud of myself for taking my game to that next level and being able to bring the guys with me. That was more of what I pulled from it. But and when you start getting on the internet, you can twist that up a lot of different ways.
0: You can't say it the way he said it.
1: Yeah,
0: he essentially doubled down on it too. It was like, yeah, no, that was my favorite season. Like, it's like, okay,
1: my people know what I meant when I said that.
0: Yeah. like, dude, you are pulling a Scottie Pippen. Yeah. That's what you're pulling now. You know, like that. That's what it is. You want your own team. Sean Little in for Abdallah today. 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You know, it's summer. We're enjoying the warm weather around the country, and we are also thinking about football as we count down the days until the start of training camp. We have 32 questions in 32 days. Today's question is around the Cleveland Browns, and we'll do that next.
3: Group play up next. The round of 32 on Wednesday. How far can they go? Let's find out. Westwood One's

0: 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I'm Erica Herskowitz. Group play is over, and it's time for the knockout round. The round of 32 kicks into high gear today with a triple header starting in the Lone Star State, where five-time world champion Brazil will be looking to put an end to its 24-year title drought when Neymar and company take on Japan at NRG Stadium in Houston. Japan presents a challenge as the Samurai Blue will be riding a dominant 10-match unbeaten streak across all competitions into today's match. Later, Germany and Paraguay meet at Gillette Stadium in Foxborough, and then tonight, the Netherlands and Morocco square off in Guadalupe, Mexico. The Orange are seeking their first ever World Cup title despite reaching the finals three times before. The winner moves on to play Canada. I'm Erica Herskowitz, Westwood One Sports.
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9: A little bit of runway. I know as the years go on, the leash gets shorter and shorter. You can go back and find asinine things said about Caleb Williams in his first year when he was legitimately out there by himself trying to make things happen out of thin air.
10: Yeah.
9: So, like, you practice your patience in these spots. I'm going to tell you this. I'm not at Cleveland Browns training camp and seeing Deshaun Watson and Shador throw. I would completely wipe my hands with the Deshaun Watson situation. However much of money that would cost me, it's a sunken figure. Move on from that. I would give Shador Sanders additional time and look. He started 7 games. It was a rocky year last year for the Browns. Now he's in a new system. I think he deserves an additional look, and that's the direction I would go.
10: You know, it's a fair way to look at a young player having time to develop and kind of giving that player the ability to kind of turn into something more. The only difference I would say is that in comparison to like someone like Caleb Williams or any of the young quarterbacks who've come out the last couple of years, Cam Ward, Drake May, Bo Nix, even.
9: Yeah.
10: Shador Sanders wasn't that in college.
9: Right.
10: So, like, it was a bit of a stretch. Like, it's great that he made a roster, but if you go back to the draft that he was in, the only one that was saying that he was a number one first-round pick or a second-round pick, it was Shador Sanders. Like, no one in the NFL thought he was worth wasting a top-three-round pick for the player. Now, He has clearly, in Cleveland, beat out Dylan Gabriel, who was drafted ahead of him on the depth chart.
9: And played first.
10: I'm guessing the way this will go is that Deshaun Watson will be the starting quarterback just because of the money that's owed to him. And they will allow Deshaun Watson to either find what he had years ago and become something that we haven't seen in like six seasons, which I'm guessing is gone, with a new head coach, a offensive-minded head coach, or like they're going to do that first, and then they will go to Shadur because they have time. They have the time on their side with Shadur Sanders.
9: I just want to remind you, Black, you only gave me two options. Those are the two. There's not much wiggle room in there.
10: Well, Big Voice gave us the two options.
9: Yes, correct.
10: Big Voice gave us the two options. So
9: Cleveland gave us the two options,
10: yes.
9: Really. So
10: yeah, I mean, neither are good.
9: Yes.
10: Neither are a good situation. It's Black and Abdallah here on Westwood One Sports and the Westwood One Sports app. So there you go. 32 questions in 32 days. The Cleveland Browns. Who will start, Deshaun Watson or Shadur Sanders? I think it will be Deshaun Watson, but we will see as training camp's just right around the corner. Black and Abdallah here on Westwood One Sports. I want to talk about the World Cup. Which cities in America are supporting the World Cup the most this go around? I'm going to give you that list coming up next. It's Black and Abdallah here on Westwood One Sports.
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0: Westwood One Sports presents this special tennis update. The 139th Wimbledon is underway today with both world number ones in action at the All England Club. After losing in the second round of the French Open, Jannik Sinner began defense of his title with a difficult 5-set victory over Serbia's Miromir Kecmanovic. Sinner was down 2-1 before storming back to win the match 4-6, 6-3, 6-7, 6-2, 6-3. Meanwhile, four-time slam champ Arina Sabalenka is beginning her pursuit of her first Wimbledon title as she battles Serbia's Teodora Kostovic on center court. That match is just getting underway. 7-time Wimbledon champ Novak Djokovic, still chasing his elusive 25th Grand Slam title, will open up against China's Yi Bing Wu. And 2-time Grand Slam champ Coco Gauff begins her run against Tamara Korpach of Germany. Earlier today, 4th-seeded American Jessica Pegula won in straight sets. With this tennis update, I'm Erica Herskowitz, Westwood One Sports.
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18: I'm Kate Burdett on the Ohio News Network. A manhunt has begun for a teen accused of killing his girlfriend in East Toledo. Crews responded to a home on Burger Street around 8:30 Friday night. That's where officers found 18-year-old Tariana Hood suffering from at least one gunshot wound. Crews rushed her to the hospital where she later died. Police have identified her boyfriend, Kavion Turner, as the alleged shooter. There is a warrant for his arrest. Cincinnati police are looking for two suspects after a multi-vehicle crash and shooting last night. ONN's Amy Steigerwald has details.
19: Cincinnati police responded to a vehicle crash yesterday evening shortly after 6 o'clock. While en route, the call was upgraded to a shooting, and when officers arrived, they found a multi-vehicle crash and a man suffering from a gunshot wound. Unconfirmed reports suggest the wounded man may have been trying to drive himself to the hospital before crashing. He is in critical condition at UC Medical Center. Two male suspects who fled the scene remain at large. No descriptions have been released so far.
18: And Columbus City Council is expected to vote tonight on changing the city's curfew for teens. The curfew is currently an hour after sunset for kids 12 and younger and midnight for teens 13 to 17. It would change to 9 and 10 p.m. respectively. I'm Kate Burdett on the Ohio News Network.
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16: 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Is Black and Abdallah on Westwood One Sports. 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
10: That's right, Black and Abdallah here on Westwood One Sports, the Westwood One Sports app, SiriusXM channel 375, all of our great radio affiliates around the country. I'm Chris Black, joined by Sean Little today in for Abdallah. We're both live from Chicago until 3 Eastern, hanging out with you. You can call or text the show at 310-840-4910. Talk a little World Cup soccer in just a second. The top news of the day, though, Golden State, they are essentially trying to line things up to try and chase LeBron James and Anthony Davis. Earlier today, Draymond Green declined his player option. He becomes a free agent with the intent on re-signing with the Warriors, which frees up some cap space that now Golden State can go after LeBron James. They can try and make a trade for Anthony Davis. That's the big news. I think everyone on the sports landscape is waiting to see if and when that comes through in the next 24 hours.
9: Absolutely. LeBron James watch, some may say.
10: Yep.
9: Disgruntled? I just had this. I had to get that in there, Black. It's my favorite. It's my favorite sports term. Is the disgruntled
10: star?
9: Disgruntled star. Does he want to get out of L.A.? He's playing golf all summer long.
10: Yeah, I mean, it's a hell of a life.
9: It's big news. LeBron James is still that guy. He's still a needle mover. He still impacts enough on the floor that this is a big deal. And him and Steph Curry throughout the years have always, you know, there's always been rumblings that they want to play together. And we're in the twilight of LeBron James. LeBron James clearly is comfortable with his legacy where he's at and is just trying to enjoy himself. And when you're on that level, this is the thing about like being on the level of LeBron James, him enjoying himself is impacting us. He's like, I just want to play with Steph and go play ball and hang out, right? Like, and then we're all breaking it down and analyzing it. Meanwhile, they're like laughing and joking, like, yo, let's go play some ball and see if we can beat San Antonio in the Western Conference.
10: So that's the top story that we're keeping our eyes on. We also have the World Cup day 2 of the knockout round underway. Brazil and Japan, I think they're in the 3rd minute of that match. So there's 3 matches today. So Brazil and Japan at 4:30 Eastern, Germany and Paraguay face off. And then at 9 o'clock Eastern this evening, the Netherlands takes on Morocco. So we have 3 knockout stage matches today. You were at a World Cup match this weekend.
9: Yes, Vancouver. I was there for my bachelor party. Shout out all my guys for coming through. It was awesome.
10: Was it? That's great.
9: We went and saw Belgium versus New Zealand on Friday night at BC Place, I believe. That's what it's called.
10: Yeah.
9: The arena. The Whitecaps play there in the MLS. Vancouver, beautiful city, beautiful host. A lot of activity, a lot of action. Canada crossed up yesterday and played their round of 32 match. So we were still out there for that. But the atmosphere surrounding the World Cup, being in the building for a match, seeing the people there from their country, they're unveiling the flags.
10: Yeah.
9: Let me ask you a question, actually. Mm-hmm. Is it disrespectful? Because Black, of course, you know I had a couple beverages and I was rooting for Belgium. And they did the national anthem.
10: Did you boo?
9: No, of course not.
10: All right, all right.
9: And the Belgium national anthem came up, and they do it like karaoke style. And I tried to like sing along.
10: Yeah.
9: But obviously I'm butchering it, right? Is that questionable? Because like half the group was like, I don't know if we should be doing this. But we were trying to, like, we're in Belgium stuff, right? We're trying to show.
10: Oh, you
9: were
10: having gear. You had the gear on. Okay, yeah.
9: To, you know, we had a couple dollars on them as well. Sure, so, of course. You know, we're all in on Belgium.
10: Yeah, I mean, DraftKings, BNA 26, get on it. Of course.
9: There you go. So is that disrespectful? I don't know.
10: No, because like the whole thing at the World Cup is that everyone is singing along the anthems, because I've thought this throughout the matches that I've watched. You see the players lined up, and while they are singing the national anthem, there's always the TV footage panning from one side of to the other of the starting
9: 11
10: players, starting 11 for each squad. And usually when their home country is the anthem is playing, all of the players are singing along too. And I thought to myself, watching this as I did for the last couple of weeks, every single time I see this, I think to myself, I don't know if I know all the words to our national anthem. Like, if I were in that spot, I think I would be moving my mouth and like getting some of the words, but I don't think I could do the whole thing. Like, yeah. It is probably what I would have to imagine in the Rolodex of my mind. It's the song I've listened to first or second most times in my life. It's got to be that or Happy Birthday, right? Like, for most Americans, don't you think that?
9: What did we especially sing in school back in the day? Do they still do that? Every morning we had to do the start.
10: No, it was probably like America the Beautiful.
9: America the Beautiful.
10: That was probably the song you sang. They still do at school. That? I don't know. I have no idea.
9: Good question.
10: You're right, but like, like if you thought, Sean, if you were like, if I had to be honest with the songs I've listened to the most in my life, I'm guessing if you're a sports fan like you and I, Star Spangled Banner is probably in the conversation, because before every sporting event in this country, you hear it, right? So if you're attending games, if you're watching the starting lineups, it's a song that you've heard a lot. I don't know if I could stand there with the camera on me and get 100% on the words to the Star Spangled Banner. I definitely can't.
9: No prep.
10: Like, I don't think I could get past like the first few words. I don't know. I don't have faith in myself on that.
9: I think if we were on the national team playing every day, we better be able to do it.
10: I get. Yeah. But, like, is that a prereq? And that's something that I was thinking to myself, like, Weston McKinney. Does like Weston McKinney have to think to himself like, oh yeah, what's this? Because I'm going to be on camera.
9: Yeah.
10: Like, maybe. They're thinking of other things. They're thinking of Bosnia. That's what they're thinking about. All right. So I wanted to get to this. What are the top markets around the country that are supporting the World Cup? So Fox released this yesterday. So at the midway point of the tournament, the overall games being played for the tournament, here are the top local cities and TV markets watching the World Cup this go around. Number 10, St. Louis. Number 9, Washington, D.C., Number 8, Richmond, Virginia. Mm. Number 7, Atlanta. Number 6, San Francisco. Number 5, San Diego. Number 4, Dallas. Number 3, Austin. Number 2, Boston. And number 1, Kansas City. Those are the top TV markets in the country watching the World Cup halfway through the tournament.
9: Wow,
10: that's interesting, right?
9: That's very interesting. Yeah, it's like hearing Richmond being on there. I know it's been bonkers down in Texas, and of course the demographics down there help a little bit there, but the game at Jerry's World have been awesome. A lot of people think that's where the final should be either potentially Dallas or LA instead of New York, New Jersey, or whatever they're calling it, whatever they're calling it over there, New York, New Jersey, MetLife. But yeah, those are some interesting spots. Kansas City, I guess a lot of soccer fans down there. No Chicago. I I'm surprised. I guess
10: they're not local,
9: so
10: any of the three major markets, New York, Chicago, Los Angeles, are not there. I do understand to some extent, I guess, although all three have MLS support, because like that, I think that that's something that you can look at, right? Like Kansas City is a great Major League Soccer town. Yeah. You see some of the other spots like Atlanta. Atlanta has great support for Major League Soccer. You also have cities like St. Louis. There's no NFL. There's no NBA, right? They got baseball, the Cardinals, baseball. Same with San Diego. They just have baseball now. So I understand the support in cities like that. I think it's pretty cool that Boston is number two.
9: Yeah.
10: Boston's a heavy hitter. And then they're all about it. Same with San Francisco, Dallas. So, yeah, it's pretty. It's a pretty good list.
9: A vast majority of the list, though, are hosting, right? So I think when you get that local buzz, like, for example, to go back to when I was in Vancouver, I mean, every corner you turned, there's a World Cup banner or a flag or a soccer ball blown up on the street or a soccer player with the fans. There's some type of activation going on everywhere we turned in Vancouver. And that's probably one of the smaller cities in, you know, United States and Mexico that are hosting. So it was a big deal. There was a lot of people, a lot of energy around it. So I think if you did get that little bit of a local buzz, I think it promotes you to turn on the TV and maybe watch a game or two that you wouldn't have otherwise.
10: I'm with you on that. From the list of 10, correct me if I'm wrong, San Diego not hosting a match?
9: No.
10: Richmond, Virginia not hosting?
9: Of course not.
10: D.C., there's no match in D.C.,
9: right?
10: No
9: match in D.C., but you know how that East Coast conglomerate, it's like all right, everything is right there.
10: Are,
9: you know?
10: As a Chicagoan, are you painting everyone on the East Coast as one blob?
9: Well, I mean,
10: is that what you're doing? are you outing us here in Chicago that's the way that we view them on the East Coast?
9: I'll speak for myself. When I first moved out to New York City, I didn't realize how
10: everything's like an hour and a half away from each other.
9: Exactly. So I think that's a little bit of bleed from DC, maybe.
10: Sure. It's like if you're in New York, it's viewing Chicago and Milwaukee.
9: Correct.
10: Milwaukee's about an hour away from Chicago. It's all the same kind of general area. But I agree. As someone who grew up in the Midwest, I was also surprised the first time I went to New York or Philadelphia. And it was like, you look on the maps and you're like, oh, I could get to New York City in that amount of time. Really?
9: D.C.,
10: oh,
9: wow. Baltimore.
10: Like in the Midwest, in Chicago, if I want to go to Detroit, that's a weekend trip.
9: Yeah.
10: If I want to, like, you're not doing a day trip. This is a weekend. It's 5.5 hours to get to Detroit from here. St. Louis.
9: First gig, I had a guy that was commuting from Philadelphia to New York for work every day. That's how close it is.
10: Yeah, exactly. And hell, I watch like on social media, you know, there's people that make a day in the life and they're super commuters. And I've watched videos of people that work in like Manhattan and they live like way out, like hours out, and they're taking a train to a bus to walking to get to their spot in downtown New York City. I mean, it's pretty sweet.
9: Yeah.
10: But yeah, I mean, when you look at the list, like St. Louis, there's no games there. So it is it's a mix because the big cities that are hosting, Kansas City, Boston, Dallas, San Francisco, Atlanta, I get why people are tuned in and jazzed up there because the activations are there.
9: The city is taking over.
10: Yeah, yeah.
9: Like, that's what it felt like when we were in Vancouver. It was like, this is a World Cup city. And it's just everywhere you went, it was World Cup.
10: All right. So since you were at a game in person, what did you make of the hydration breaks?
9: I mean, I took one myself. So it worked out.
10: Yes.
9: I sincerely, it was very much like, okay, this is a great time to run up and grab a beverage and come back down and not miss any action.
10: Okay, all right.
9: I mean, it works. I don't like them per se because I think this is when you start to tinker with the structure.
10: It's all good.
9: Tinker with the structure of like the actual sport.
10: Yes.
9: Like it's been 45-minute halves straight running clock for 200 years.
10: Yeah.
9: And now we show up in the World Cup and we're chopping it up in the four quarters. I don't necessarily like that, but for a fan viewing, being in the building, it was no issue.
10: If you watched, it was Colombia and Portugal. I think it was on Saturday night. The game was in Miami. That game needed hydration breaks. Yeah. It was hot. It was clearly the conditions. You needed to have those in the match. If you're inside at some of these locations, like in Dallas or various places, right, like SoFi, you don't need them. But, you know, as Sean said, he was there and he didn't mind it watching. And that's coming from someone who watches soccer. Yeah. You're wearing an Arsenal kit right now.
9: Yeah, I'm a big soccer fan. Yes.
10: I do feel like there's been a lot of pushback on that as the World Cup has gone. So the U.S., they play on Wednesday night. We can't wait for this match. It's going to be great. Round of 32. Can the team move on, advance farther than we've ever seen before? You do have in the background perhaps Belgium lurking, perhaps Spain lurking. But first up is Bosnia. Now, I saw this over the weekend. If we go to Los Angeles, ABC7, Abigail Velez, she has this report on the U.S. and Bosnia.
2: Okay, the next round, Team USA will play Bosnia next Wednesday. And one thing about Bosnia, I could not point out where it is on a map. I don't know the first thing about Bosnia, and I don't want to know. That's because Team USA, we're back, we're better than ever. That's next Wednesday. Get prepared, Bosnia, because you don't want it. You don't want it like that. But you're going to get it. That's next Wednesday. For now, reporting live in Long Beach, Abigail Velez, ABC 7.
10: There you go, Abigail Velez. ABC 7.
2: Yeah. I could not point out where it is on a map.
10: Okay, yes.
2: You don't want it. You don't want it like that.
10: You don't want it like that, Sean. Smack talk from a reporter in Los Angeles covering the World Cup. Now, I do need to explain to the listener. She is not a sports reporter. She is doing a feature on the World Cup excitement, right? SoFi's hosting games. You know, the U.S. is going to play on Wednesday night. It's all good. I feel like Now, also, as the story has developed, she had to issue an apology for the smack talk to Bosnia.
2: And one thing about Bosnia, I could not point out where it is on a map.
10: She had to apologize for her report, which I think is kind of weak and lame. Hey, it wasn't really that offensive. I think the problem with the report, John, is like, if she was doing what we were doing, you can do that. Right. You're just giving opinion and personality and joking about something. But when you're on TV, ABC 7 Los Angeles, giving a report on the match, I don't know if you can really go. You can turn it into a comedy bit.
9: Yeah. Let's go to the site and talk about Bosnia, USA. It's like, I don't know where it is.
10: I don't know where it is.
9: USA.
10: Go America.
9: Yeah. So, yeah, I mean, you know, I think overall, I think the big wigs sitting upstairs from where we're sitting right now, the suits are going to say, hey, man, just do us a little favor and go apologize for what you said about that, and we'll just keep it moving. I agree with you. I don't think it was that big of a deal that she had to put out a written apology and make a statement, but it is what it is. And sometimes, if you've never been in this business, sometimes you just kind of panic. It's live. And she's just trying to show that she's excited about the USA, and she didn't. And then once it started, once she said, I don't know where it is on the map, then it's like, now she's just trying to fill the next 10, 30 seconds.
10: Yes.
9: And it's like, but they don't want it anyway. You know what I mean? So it starts to get out of control. So
2: you don't want it. You don't want it like that.
9: Like
10: what? What does that mean?
9: She panicked. That's at the end of the day, she panicked, and that's what we got.
10: Well, like I think it's great. I think it's hilarious because like she also, I'm guessing there's a lot of people in this country who probably thought the same thing.
9: Yeah,
10: guessing.
9: Get familiar though. The Baltic area, man. Great people. Great region to visit. Montenegro, Bosnia, all that over there. The Baltic, Croatia.
10: They're also not a pushover team.
9: No, that whole area, are you crazy?
10: Yeah,
9: yeah,
10: no,
9: they're hard nosed.
10: That's what I'm saying. Like she can do the smack talk in the report, but like there is, it's not a guarantee that the U.S. wins Wednesday night.
9: Absolutely not. They haven't been tested whatsoever to start the tournament. And I think that's where it gets interesting with this expanded field that we talked about.
10: Ugh.
9: Now it's almost, for me, in my eyes, this is like the tournament starting right now.
10: Yeah.
9: Like these are the real teams that actually have a shot. and can compete. I love letting, I guess, additional squads in for just the pageantry. It's all backed by additional dollars, though, being generated. So that's all, you know, there's a flip side to that coin as well. But it was also awesome to see, like, Carousel fans
10: yeah.
9: and those guys being excited and being jacked up to play in the tournament.
10: Or who was one of the last teams that got in that was such a surprise from Saturday? There was a match that ended in, what is the Congo, right?
9: Yeah, Congo plays England. Yeah,
10: that was they were one of the last ones to get in and, like,
9: it's awesome.
10: Surprising. It's yeah. cool. Like that stuff is cool. I just think for the entire group stage, if you're not a true diehard soccer fan, the matches lacked a little, right? Like yeah. there were very few big time matches that were worth really sinking your teeth into in the knockout in the group stage, because you had 32 teams make it. So that meant top two teams from every group. There's 12 groups. And then there were eight extra wild card teams that made it, and by the fact of 8 of the 12 third place teams getting in, it really changed the dynamic of, like, figuring out who's getting through to the knockout stage out of the groups. I feel like in the past we had more drama because there were less teams getting to that point. It was only 2 per group. So as we head towards Wednesday night and the U.S. men's national team playing, I believe it's 8 Eastern is the start time for the match on Wednesday night. It will be the first time ever that the U.S. men's national team will be playing a knockout stage game in prime time in this country. They've never done that.
9: Wow.
10: You can go back to, they made it to the round of 16 in 1994. They faced off against Brazil in that match.
9: Tape delay?
10: It was a Monday, but the match started at 3:30 in the afternoon. They got to the quarterfinal in Korea, Japan in 2002. That game, because it was overseas, kicked off at 7:30 a.m. Eastern on a Friday. So, you know, that's obviously the biggest match that they've had in the last 40 years. And that was on in the morning
9: yeah.
10: on the East Coast. Round of 16 match when they were in South Africa. That was at 2:30 in the afternoon and so on and so forth. So this is the first time, 8 Eastern, the U.S. men's national team will play a knockout stage game in primetime in this country for TV viewing audiences. So it's going to be pretty cool come Wednesday night.
9: And they're expected to win.
10: They are expected to win, and hopefully they go on a long run here in the World Cup. It's Black and Abdallah here on Westwood One Sports and the Westwood One Sports app. Sean Little filling in for Abdallah today. Coming up next, we will go one-on-one with Raj. Where's the best landing spot for LeBron, the Warriors or the Heat? Interesting. We'll talk about that coming up next. 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
29: 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This is Black and Abdallah on Westwood One Sports. Here's Chris Black and Adam Abdallah.
10: That's right. Bluck and Abdallah hanging out with you live from Chicago. Sean Little is in for Abdallah this week, hanging out, talking sports with you here on Westwood One Sports and the Westwood One Sports app. We now go on out to parts unknown in Colorado, and that's where we find Raj Sharon.
0: Yep. And the next question comes from the line of Raj Sharon with Westwood One. Please proceed.
10: Please proceed. It's a Monday. It's now time to go one-on-one with Raj. What's up, Raj?
8: What's up, Chris? What's up, Sean? Time to go one-on-one. We got a lot to get to, so we're going to get right into it.
10: Let's do it.
8: We've talked a lot about this whole LeBron James Warriors thing, but over the weekend, there was some buzz of him maybe taking his talents back to South Beach to team up with Giannis Antetokounmpo and the Bam. So I ask you guys, what's the actual better spot for LeBron amongst these two? We'll start with you, Sean. The better spot for LeBron James between these two choices, don't nowhere else, going to the Warriors and making the big four, I guess, old four, whatever you want to call it, or going back
10: old
8: to Miami and teaming up with Giannis and Bam. Of those two, what's the better spot for LeBron, Sean?
9: Golden State, no question. Giannis is not a guy to share the spotlight and is not interested in it. And if he went down there, I think that would be very difficult to navigate. The on the floor and off the floor, I think, mixes better in Golden State. And it's been talked about for years. Steph and LeBron love playing together. They love that Olympic run. Golden State, number one, no doubt.
10: Yeah, I'm going to have to agree with Sean there. I think it's Golden State as well. I know why Raj is saying you can't add anyone else to the conversation, because I was going to, as Raj was starting to give us the options.
8: I got out in front of you.
10: Yeah, I was going to do the he should go to Los Angeles with the Lakers. I think if he sticks with the Lakers, that's the best opportunity for him to win, because I don't think this crew of old dogs getting together in the Bay. I just don't. Like, I would love for Steph Curry to win another title. He's one of my favorite players just in NBA history. Like, I just really enjoy watching Stephen Curry play basketball. But I just don't see it. I agree. Of the two options, Golden State's better than Miami. But I think basketball-wise, the best option would be Los Angeles. I'm sorry, Raj. I had to sneak that in.
8: I knew you were going to do that, you sneaky Chris Black. All right. Well, let's see how you sneak around this one. All right, Jaylen Brown. We talked about him earlier. We know he's potentially on the move from Boston. What should the Celtics prioritize? We're hearing a lot about Portland because they have draft picks to offer. We're hearing a lot about Charlotte because they have draft picks to offer. But then you got, like, my Nuggets that don't really have draft picks. They got established players that they can offer. So I ask you, Black, Brad Stevens and the Celtics should prioritize picks or players when they decide to make this Jaylen Brown trade? What's more important? I know they want both, but which one's more important, the picks or the players?
10: If I were handling the Boston Celtics and I was looking for the health of the organization, I would look for picks. Because that would then allow me to sustain success over a longer period of time than perhaps going with the Denver option and getting someone like Jamal Murray back, which would make Boston a very dangerous team in the Eastern Conference. He is a star-level player, big-time star-level player who's proven it in the finals, in the playoffs, in the past. So he is a great option, but I would be willing to concede that we're not the favorite in the East this upcoming season, knowing that I have four first-round picks in my pocket for the future. I mean, I would imagine that's worked pretty well for Sam Presti the last few years, right? Like, each year comes around and Oklahoma City has a new first-round pick that they collected somewhere else through trades, and they draft well, so they're stacked as a lineup, and they have top picks. So I'm trying to be conservative with my approach here, and I would go with picks.
9: I disagree with you. I think it's time to win now. I think there's a window here in the East where we don't know who is the top dog. Even though the Knicks are still going to be in the mix, I feel like a lot of people think they are still beatable as presently constructed. They're going to lose Mitch Robinson most likely. They're going to lose a couple key guys because Dolan said he doesn't want to pay the tax, which is a whole nother 3-hour show on why you wouldn't pay the tax, because you're coming off a title and this is when you pay the tax. But that's all another conversation. I think it's players because you have to backfill the production that Jaylen Brown brings. You have to figure out a way to get guys that can score, make things happen, soak up usage that'll handle the ball and are willing to take shots. So I'm going to say players because Tatum's not getting any younger. Boston and that fan base wants to win and compete now. I think you have to. You can't stockpile picks for Jaylen Brown. I think you need to get guys that can backfill the production and put you in a win-now situation.
8: All right, Sean, the other of the three names we've talked a lot about today is Kawhi Leonard. If Kawhi winds up going back to Toronto, as it looks like it's going to happen, the Raptors are or are not a contender in the East, adding Kawhi Leonard.
9: I think they are a contender in the East. When we start talking about defensively, him and Scottie Barnes, when Kawhi actually still wants to lock in and play D, and he doesn't have to do all the offensive weightlifting that he did with the Clippers, they're still very dangerous. You talk about him, Jamal Shedd, on the floor at the same time, they are completely locking up. If they could somehow get Jakob Poeltl's number in that deal and they could free up some additional numbers, Sandro just opted out. Maybe he comes back for a fair deal. We'll find out what happens there. But they got some guys. Emmanuel Quickley is going to come back. RJ Barrett's getting better. You add Kawhi to this, and it's him and Scottie Barnes floating around the wing, and they can get a big that can hold down the paint that replaces Jakob Poeltl. The Raptors could take the Knicks to six games in a series, I have no doubt about.
10: Yeah, I think, and to go along with the thought, Toronto would certainly be a contender in the Eastern Conference, but as we kind of go through the days here in the offseason of the NBA's year, it does feel like we continue to add more and more teams to that conversation. I've loved what Charlotte has done the last few days and the moves that they've made and bringing back veteran players with experience and shipping out LaMelo Ball and Miles Bridges. So they're losing a little talent, but I think they're getting back a more stable, serious

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1: I do think that they would be a contender in the Eastern Conference, yes.
2: All right, guys, let's go to the NFL, where the curious case of Brandon Ayuk continues to take turns over the weekend. It was, does he still have an agent? Did he fire the agent? Did he, file the paperwork correctly? We got people saying, look, this guy could wind up talking himself out of the league if he keeps posting these videos. So I ask you this question, Chris Black.
1: Yeah.
2: Brandon Ayuk will play this season for the Washington Commanders. He will play this season for any of the other 31 teams, or he will not play in the NFL at all this season. What do you say, Black?
3: Raj, I'm going with your last option, and I'm pretty sure I said this on Friday's show. I don't think Ayuk is going to play in the NFL this upcoming year. Like, he can go online and make videos all he wants, all day long, about how he's going back on tour, and you can get your tickets at commanders.com. Cool, dude. I have yet to see any rumors from the Commanders saying that they want Brandon Ayuk. And if you are the Commanders, why would you put up with that headache? Why? Because you're friends with Jaden Daniels? Is that the connection? That's the loose connection here to why he thinks he's going to Washington to play for the Commanders? I don't understand this scenario. Like, first of all, the 49ers don't have to do a thing, because what will happen is if Brandon Ayuk, when training camp starts, does not show up, the 49ers can fine him $50,000 a day that he does not show up. They don't have to do a damn thing. He can continue to say whatever he wants. You need to release me. You need to do this. I'm going to Washington. It's a done deal. Whatever he wants to say on his social media, it doesn't matter, because the 49ers don't have to budge. They could just wait for him to not show up at training camp and start fining him until he decides to do something. I don't know. I don't think there's something. I think there's something amiss with the whole situation. However you want to read into that. I don't know what it is. If there's substances being used, or if there's too many hits to the head, I don't know what's going on there. But there's something amiss with Brandon Ayuk.
4: Yeah, the entire saga is odd. If he ends up on the Commanders, I'm going to go buy a Netflix hat, and I'm going to start saying, hey, Sean Little Show starting on Netflix February 1st.
3: Subscribe. Be there.
4: Make sure you're ready to watch it. And I'm just going to continue to make videos until the show starts. And then I'm just going to bully Netflix into giving me
3: a
4: show.
3: Good luck.
4: If that happens, if Brandon Ayuk suits up for the Commanders, I would be shocked. And I'm going to tell you, my opinion on the Niners is that that is completely toast. They already tried to void his deal. I think there's something that's still being worked out on if they owe him the guaranteed amount of money that they promised when he signed, because of how he didn't take rehab seriously coming off the ACLs. The story with Ayuk is he was holding out trying to get a deal. He ends up getting a deal. He tears his ACL. While he's not playing that well, and then completely just disconnected himself from the franchise.
3: Right.
4: Stopped picking up phone calls, just like acted as if he wasn't on the team anymore. So he's still under contract, but they don't want him, and they're trying to take money back from him, so he doesn't like that. And it's just it's a huge saga. But I will say, there was a stretch where he was really, really good. But, man, you blink in the NFL, and that was 4 years ago. I don't know what this guy looks like right now. I don't know what he would look like in the slot right now. So I would say, Raj, there's no way he plays for – he's not playing for the Niners. That's 100% positive. And I don't see how he talks his way to Washington. So the answer is – none of those two teams.
3: I would watch the Sean Little Show on Netflix, though.
2: I would watch that too.
4: If Brandon Ayuk is playing for the Commanders, I am going to Monday I'm going to do Netflix. Tuesday I'm going to do Amazon. Wednesday I'm going to get all the hats. And
2: Apple?
4: I'm going to, Apple TV, everything.
2: I'm just going to go buy hats. Well, I would watch the Sean Little Show. Not a lot of people watched Supergirl over the weekend, the latest summer blockbuster to unequivocally bomb at the box office. This has been the summer blockbuster season of bombs. The Mandalorian bombed. Disclosure Day bombed. Masters of the Universe bombed. We've had one summer blockbuster perform, and that's been Toy Story 5, which continues to do

0: So, Chris Black, my movie-loving friend, I ask
1: love
0: you,
1: movies.
0: When this fall rolls along and we go back and look at it, the king of the 2026 summer box office will be Toy Story 5, which is off to a good start, The Odyssey from Christopher Nolan, the Moana live-action movie with The Rock, Minions and Monsters, or Spider-Man Brand New Day. When it's all said and done, which one's making the most money, Black?
1: Oh, it's The Odyssey. The Odyssey from Nolan. He's the only director that doesn't need capes or cartoons to get it done. And even though it's a story that we've all read in high school or grade school or at some point in our lives, it doesn't matter. He'll find a way to have a clicking clock that will count down and force multiple scenes to be taking place at once in multiple different time frames, and it will be fantastic. I'm guessing The Odyssey with Christopher Nolan will be the movie that we all talk about looking back at this summer.
2: What was the first movie you said, Raj?
1: Sean wants to know, what's Supergirl?
2: I've never even heard of that. What?
3: Supergirl?
2: I've never heard of
0: Supergirl
2: this movie
0: had
2: ever.
0: Like a, I read it had like a $100 million marketing campaign, and I don't even think it's going to make that back, like let alone its production cost.
1: Sean, she's a girl and she's super. She's like, isn't she? She's Superman's like
0: Superman's
1: cousin?
0: Cousin, I think. It's Millie Adcock from House of the Dragon.
2: She's the actress that they cast.
0: Yes.
1: Yeah.
2: Supergirl.
1: But you didn't
2: Supergirl.
1: Go see it.
0: And guess what, Sean? Not a lot of other people did.
1: Yeah.
2: Yeah, the answer is The Odyssey for sure. The whole thing being shot in the 4K IMAX is very interesting to me. Extremely expensive. But man, Nolan, the storytelling is just immaculate. I suggest you go back and watch Batman Begins, The Dark Knight, and cap that trilogy. It's awesome. It still stands up today. So you throw in Matt Damon, it's a must see, and I'll be there. You know that.
0: Get Rob, let me Christopher Rob, Nolan, but this is going to be tough, guys. So if you remove Batman movies, Christopher Nolan's highest earning films are Inception, which did looks like $1.2 billion, and Oppenheimer, which did just over $1 billion. Toy Story 5 is trending to clear $1 billion, so it's going to have to be in territory.
1: Yeah, I mean, Toy Story 5 is going to be in the conversation, no doubt. But those are going to be the top two movies: The Odyssey and Toy Story 5.
2: We're at Toy Story 5.
1: Yeah.
2: Where have I been? I gotta have some kids. I would have known that if I had some kids. I gotta get with it.
0: Do not discount our web slinging friendly neighborhood Spider-Man. He can pull some box office.
1: Yeah,
0: he might wind up having something to say.
1: Superhero fatigue, Raj.
0: I think you might be right. I mean, Supergirl definitely hit that. Spider-Man's kind of next level. I think he might be like immune to the superhero fatigue. Like people still
1: he does have a brand new day. This is a new day for
0: brand new
1: Spider-Man.
0: Day. Brand new day.
1: Is it a new Spider-Man or just a new day?
0: Just a new day. Same Spider-Man.
1: Okay. Same Spider-Man. The Spider-Man that is with Zendaya, right?
0: Yeah, she's in it too.
1: Oh, that's right.
2: What's Zendaya's husband's name?
0: Tom Holland.
1: Zendaya's husband. That's his name. That's his name.
2: Spider-Man.
1: Peter Parker. Yeah,
2: Spider-Man.
1: It's Black and Brown. Thank you, Raj. That was great.
0: For one-on-one. Thank you, fellas.
1: What was the one, the Rock movie that you mentioned?
0: That's the live action Moana.
1: Oh, please.
0: The live action Moana. Live action Disney movies are super hit or miss. They either bomb or they make over $1 billion.
1: Trash. 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Speaking of movies, Mel Brooks turned 100 yesterday. I've got a question about comedies, all-time movies, coming up next.
4: 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Up next, the round of 32 on Wednesday. 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
15: 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I'm Erica Herskowitz. The stakes couldn't be higher at the World Cup. Win and advance, lose and go home. Brazil and Japan are both looking to keep their title hopes alive today as they square off at NRG Stadium in Houston. The match is just underway. Japan enters today's tilt with a little momentum, having gone unbeaten in its last 10 matches. The Samurai Blue know they can beat the five-time world champions. They've done it before, coming from behind in a friendly in Tokyo back in October to defeat Brazil 3-2. Later today, Germany will face Paraguay at Gillette Stadium in Foxborough, and then tonight, the Netherlands battle Morocco in Guadalupe, Mexico. The winner of that match moves on to play Canada, which advanced yesterday, shutting down South Africa 1-0 on a goal in the 92nd minute. I'm Erica Herskowitz, Westwood One Sports.
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1: Sean Little filling in for Abdallah this week. 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You can call or text us at 310-840-4910. Yesterday, Mel Brooks turned 100 years old. Now, he's famously known for directing some of the best comedies of all time. Blazing Saddles, Young Frankenstein, Spaceballs. So, yeah. As I was looking at Mel Brooks' career yesterday, I was thinking to myself, man, if I had to pick my five favorite comedies, it's tough to whittle it down to your list of five favorite comedies. So you can text the show at 310-840-4910. Sean, here's my list. My list goes like this. I'm going to go number five, The 40-Year-Old Virgin. Number four, Billy Madison. Number three, Superbad. Number two, Borat. And number one, Dumb and Dumber. That's my list. And I get it. This is very subjective. Everyone's going to have different taste, different things that they find funny. But I think that those are the five that span the majority of my life that I enjoyed those comedies the most. What do you have on your list?
2: I have Dumb and Dumber on here for sure. Number five, Harlem Nights.
1: Okay.
2: I mean, this is a hilarious film. Richard Pryor is going to be on my list quite a bit.
1: Yeah.
2: My favorite. We're talking about Chappelle.
1: Yeah.
2: Richard Pryor. Those are the funniest guys I think I've ever heard pick up a mic and just chat. So I'm a huge Richard Pryor fan. So number five, Harlem Nights. Number four, Coming to America.
1: Yeah.
2: Number three, Friday.
3: Friday's great.
2: It's just a classic. And I think I love the comedies that have a little bit more substance in the comedy. Friday is more than a comedy. Phenomenal movie. Number two for me, Dumb and Dumber. And, I put Coming to America on here twice.
1: Yeah.
2: Dumb and Dumber was number two. Coming to America is number one. And I meant to put Wedding Crashers in the other spot.
1: Got it.
2: To recap, five Harlem Nights, four Wedding Crashers, three Friday, two Dumb and Dumber, one Coming to America.
1: You can text the show at 310-840-4910. Raj, what's your list? Favorite comedies of all time?
0: I had quite a few that you guys had on the list. So I adjusted it. At number five, I'm going to go with Talladega Nights, The Ballad of Ricky Bobby.
1: Yes.
0: which is a ridiculous name of a movie, just to say. All right, number four, I am going to go with Deadpool. So I'm going to get a little comic book love in there.
1: All right. I see it.
0: Number three, going to go with The Hangover, the original. The second and third ones were never made, as far as I'm concerned. Number two will be Superbad, which is my most quotable comedy movie. Still can quote that very, very frequently. And number one, by far to me, my favorite comedy movie is Office Space.
1: Okay, Office, yes.
2: Yeah.
1: Raj, that was number six on my list. I know we only had five for this challenge, but that was the one that I was debating with putting on there because Office Space is fantastic. And I think that's where we all have very different opinions on this, and you can text the show at 310-840-4910. What are your five favorite comedies you've ever seen? I do know one thing. Of the group that I selected, the one that had the most pop in the theater was Borat. There is nothing that I can ever remember like seeing Borat in the theater in the moment, because people were losing their minds during that film. So you can call or text the show, 310-840-4910. It's Black and Abdallah here on Westwood One Sports and the Westwood One Sports app. Will LeBron head to Golden State? We'll talk about that coming up next.
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15: 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It's opening day at Wimbledon, and after an early exit at the French Open, seven-time Wimbledon champ Novak Djokovic will once again begin pursuit of that elusive 25th Grand Slam title.
3: I think I'm better prepared here than I was for Roland Garros. Obviously, playing on grass, comparing to clay, you don't need to exert as much physical effort, so that's better for me. And I always love playing on grass, and I have a very good score here in history in Wimbledon. So that gives me, of course, higher dose of confidence coming into the tournament.
15: Soon, Djokovic will open up against China's Yi Bing Wu. Four-time Grand Slam champ Arina Sabalenka is seeking her first Wimbledon crown. She took the first set from Serbia's Teodora Kostovic. With this tennis update, I'm Erica Herskowitz, Westwood One Sports.
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27: I'm Kate Burdett on the Ohio News Network. A woman is dead following a brutal beating in Columbus over the weekend. 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
28: Columbus police officers arriving at a home in Italian Village Saturday after someone called 911. Police say officers found Tiffany Creech suffering from bodily trauma caused by blunt force. She was pronounced dead. Police say a kid in the home was also injured and taken to the hospital. Franklin County Municipal Court records state that Michael Johnson hit Creech with a baseball bat. According to police, there is a history of domestic violence in the relationship.
27: License plate readers throughout Cleveland are going dark, but not everyone agrees on the shutdown. Dave Chadowski of ONN affiliate WKYC-TV reports.
29: Today, nearly 200 flock cameras across Cleveland are set to go dark. The cameras are being turned off after City Council rejected Mayor Justin Bibbs' request to extend the contract with Flock Safety. Critics of Flock have raised concerns about privacy, data storage, and possible misuse of the cameras, but Cleveland police say the cameras have become a key tool for investigators. Investigators used about 12,000 times a month to help track vehicles connected to crimes.
27: And AAA says more than 70 million Americans are expected to travel this week for the July 4th holiday. I'm Kate Burdett on the Ohio News Network.
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0: and Abdallah on Westwood One Sports. Here's Chris Black and Adam Abdallah.
1: That's right, Black and Abdallah here on Westwood One Sports, the Westwood One Sports app, Sirius XM channel 375. All of our great radio affiliates around the country. I'm Chris Black, joined by Sean Little today. He's in for Abdallah for the week as we hang out live from Chicago on the air until 3 Eastern. And then Jim Rome will take over right here on Westwood One Sports. You can call or text the show at 310-840-4910. We have some good texts coming in right now. We were talking about how yesterday Mel Brooks turned 100. And so throughout his career, he's acted in many great films. He's produced great films. He's directed great films. Blazing Saddles, Young Frankenstein, Spaceballs, legend, right? 100. First of all, that's insane to think about getting to 100 overall. But the fact that his long career, I was thinking about some of the great movies that he has directed and starred in. And I was thinking to myself, like, what are my favorite comedies of all time? So I gave a list to you guys just moments ago. I had 40-Year-Old Virgin, Billy Madison, Superbad, Borat, and Dumb and Dumber. That's my list. I'm also a 41-year-old male, so like that's my wheelhouse. Those are my. And what did you have, Sean?
2: At Harlem Nights at 5, Wedding Crashers at 4, Friday at 3, Dumb and Dumber at 2. Number 1 is Coming to America.
1: Yeah, Coming to America, and Eddie Murphy is just so good.
2: Yeah,
1: like I would also say like Beverly Hills Cop is one of my favorite movies.
2: Axel Foley?
1: I don't know if I would put that in the like, I understand it's comedy. It's comedy action. But I feel like I give more respect to his acting chops to just say that it's a comedic role, right? Because here's the thing about Beverly Hills Cop that I just appreciate so much, and it does not happen anymore, is that if you are a comedian and you're acting, everything is wild, big, and you have to make sure people know it's a joke. You go watch Axel Foley in Beverly Hills Cop. He is just naturally funny.
2: Yes.
1: So he doesn't have to do anything over the top. It's subtle. And that's what makes it so great.
2: And it's like throughout, he's just hilarious. Throughout, he's hilarious.
1: But he has moments where he's not being funny, but he's just being himself, and that is funny. And that's what makes that movie so great.
2: My first cell phone was a Kyocera with the blue screen.
1: Yeah.
2: And my first ringtone I ever had was bam, bam, bam, bam, bam, bam, bam.
1: It's so good.
2: Bam, bam, bam, bam. So yeah, Axel Foley.
1: I love
2: it. Long live Eddie.
1: You can text the show at 310-840-4910. Derek in Baltimore texts the show. Here's his 5 comedies, no particular order, he says. He's going to go with Harlem Nights, 40-Year-Old Virgin, Bad Santa, Superbad, and Mrs. Doubtfire.
2: Oh, that's a good one.
1: Robin Williams, Mrs. Doubtfire, that's a good one. I think Doubtfire, I think we were talking about it here on the show a month ago or so. Like, that's a movie they would never attempt to make that today.
2: Absolutely not.
1: Right? Like, the whole gimmick.
2: Is it available to watch? You have to, like, go, like, the black internet to...
1: Oh, yeah. You can find Mrs. Doubtfire.
2: Yeah, no,
1: of course you can. But I know Roy is running the board, and he's younger than both of us are. I'm sure, like, a movie like Mrs. Doubtfire would, like, blow his mind.
2: Yeah.
1: This concept.
2: Allowed?
1: Yeah, right. Of that type of film. Good text from Derek in Baltimore. We go from the... From Baltimore to the 208, here's the list. Dumb and Dumber, Zoolander, and Blazing Saddles. So that's a Mel Brooks film. Chad in California, the 209. He texts the show. Tommy Boy, Ace Ventura.
2: Oh, Ace Ventura.
1: Tropic Thunder, Step Brothers, and The Big Lebowski.
2: Okay.
1: Good option.
2: Yeah, that's a good option.
1: I feel like we're covering a wide range of films. And of course there's no everyone finds everything different funny, right? So there's not like one specific.
2: It's always going to be a generational pull to it, of course. Yeah, no doubt.
1: I will say I do commend our listening audience that we have yet to get anyone to say Caddyshack, because that movie ain't funny.
2: You're not a Caddyshack fan?
1: Dude, it's not that funny.
2: I haven't watched it in a long time, but
1: you should watch it. You're probably going to be like, oh, really?
2: What is this?
1: Exactly. Yeah. I know there's probably someone who just got very upset.
2: For sure.
1: That a younger guy just said that Caddyshack isn't funny. I've said it before on the air. I'm saying it again. I'm not doing it for the clicks. It's just my opinion. You watch it, It ain't that.
2: It's not my real style of comedy either, but yeah. I haven't seen it in a long, long time.
1: We go to the 708, Dumb and Dumber, Tommy Boy, Borat, Wayne's World, Fear and Loathing.
3: Okay.
2: Wayne's World, oh yeah.
1: Those are all so good.
2: Those are pretty good too, yeah.
1: Those are all so good. So keep the text coming at 310-840-4910. Your five favorite comedies as Mel Brooks yesterday turned 100.
2: 100 years old. He's been laughing. Dude. 80 years in a row, probably. Yeah. He just keeps laughing, keeps living.
1: I feel like it was 20 years ago. Didn't he have a special or he was on like Seinfeld's Comedians in Cars Getting Coffee. And okay. They were like, like they didn't go for a drive. Seinfeld like sat in his living room because he didn't want to go anywhere.
2: Sure.
1: And he's still kicking. Yeah. He's still around. I mean, could you imagine getting to 100?
2: Just keep laughing, man.
3: By the way, Sean, Black
2: find
3: has
2: the comedy and you'll stay young.
3: Bleck's got an online death wish because he and Abdallah first picked on Oklahoma City Thunder fans all throughout the playoffs, and they're really fanatical, but they're not quite as fanatical as old fans of Caddyshack are. So you going out and calling out Caddyshack is like walking right in the middle of Oklahoma City with a sign on, holding up a sign that says Shea's a flopper. Like you just did the same thing, Bleck. You brought it on yourself.
1: It's not my first time. The opinion still holds. I dare anyone who's not of the age of the film to go watch it and tell me why or how that's funny.
3: Am I wrong that there's no comedy movie with a more passionate following than that one?
1: Oh, yeah. No, you're right. Oh, yeah. No, I know. I know I'm walking into the lion's den.
3: Yeah.
1: I'm well aware of this. I am spitting into the wind. Or doing something else into the wind. I understand.
3: You would have a less contentious debate walking up to Michael Jordan and saying, LeBron James is better than you, than going on national radio on Westwood One Sports and saying Caddyshack isn't all that funny.
1: I'm aware, and I understand the demographics of those who listen to a great program like this, and I probably very much so upset them today that I said that. But guess what? It's how I feel.
2: Dangerfield is funny, though.
1: He is funny, yes. Chevy Chase, funny.
2: Yeah.
1: Bill Murray, funny. The movie Caddyshack, not so much.
2: I'm a big Dangerfield guy.
1: Yeah. I thought he was hilarious. Of course. Bleck and Abdallah here on Westwood One Sports and the Westwood One Sports app. You can call or text the show 310-840-4910. We are following a big story in the NBA from earlier today. Draymond Green is opting out of his contract with the Golden State Warriors. Why is this important? Because now, essentially, Draymond is freeing up space for the Golden State Warriors, and by all reports, to then try and land LeBron James and also Anthony Davis in the Bay to play with Steph Curry and to also re-sign Draymond Green. So here's the report from earlier today. Shams Charania on ESPN. Golden State Warriors forward Draymond Green is declining his $27.7 million player option to become a free agent, sources tell ESPN. This move gives the Warriors flexibility to pursue LeBron James in free agency and to also try and trade for Anthony Davis to form a big four. Draymond would be included. Shams also goes on to say the opt-out comes days after the Warriors thought Draymond was expected to pick up his $27.7 million option. Instead, Draymond is now delivering Golden State time and space to pursue Davis with a trade with the Wizards, and then to convince LeBron James to join Davis, Steph, and Draymond in San Francisco. So that's the latest information earlier today in the NBA as we await to see what and where LeBron James decides to go this summer. Yep.
0: Who is he?
4: LeBron James.
0: Will he build another super team?
5: Gotta start with Superman. Man, I could have used him on the Cavs.
0: How many weeks will he stretch this?
6: Not two, not three, not four, not five.
0: LeBron Watch 2026 with Bleck and Abdallah.
7: The answer to the question everybody wants to know. LeBron, what's your decision?
8: In this fall, I'm going to take my talents to...
1: So, yes, once again, I was thinking about this morning. Is you realize that we have gone through like 16 summers of the LeBron James, will he, won't he, opt in, opt out, force a trade, free agency. 2010 was the first time when he took his talents to South Beach. We've gone on 16 years of this back and forth. And even when he stayed in Los Angeles every year, it feels like he's held the franchise hostage at times. well, I might opt out unless you do this. Well, my son's going to be in the draft. You better get little Bronny in here or else. This time around, Sean, take us through behind the scenes on what you think is going on. Because for Draymond Green and the Warriors to think he was going to pick up his $27.7 mil, which no one's giving that to Draymond on the open market, it would be wise for him to do that, to cash in. For him to opt out of that, there's got to be stuff behind the scenes working where Draymond knows that LeBron wants to go to San Francisco and play for the Warriors, and that he will be taken care of if he creates the space for LeBron.
2: LeBron being the focal point in the offseason is by design. I don't have the each contract in front of me, but I would go out on a limb and say LeBron James hasn't signed a deal longer than 2 years.
1: Oh,
2: and
1: it's been years.
2: It's been a decade plus, yeah. Right? So. Yep. That's he wants to be as nimble and flexible as possible. It's widely reported how he's the only guy in the NBA essentially right now left. Maybe Brad Beal still does that has a no trade. He's the only guy that has that. So he's controlled that. He always controls, you know, where he's going to be playing basketball. Now, the behind the scenes of a lot of this stuff is when everyone's tied up agency wise. I wouldn't be shocked if there's a Draymond Green, LeBron James, Rich Paul group chat where they're like, hey, like if I opt out here, could we use this money to do this or do that? And they're like, let me check on that. And I'll get back. Like as simple as that. So with Draymond being a part of the Clutch Sports group that LeBron James is part of, him opting out of that deal, he's essentially saying, hey, I'll give up some money if you're serious about coming to Golden State. What it means to me is that this story has very real legs. Draymond Green doesn't opt out of that deal without LeBron James coming to Golden State. That's the only reason why he would give up that money. So I think this is a lot closer to the finish line than people are aware of. And we'll see how much credit we could give it here come this time tomorrow with free agency starting June 30th at 6 p.m. Eastern.
1: Yeah, and I'm guessing you're right. Like it's clearly Clutch Sports and Rich Paul behind the scenes. They're both his clients, and isn't Anthony Davis one of their clients as well?
2: Anthony Davis is also a Clutch guy. Yes.
1: So Clutch Sports is really pulling the strings in the background. Which Sean, as we've talked about in the last 10 plus years, there have been a lot of off seasons in the NBA where Clutch Sports and Rich Paul are the ones manipulating behind the scenes how this is going to play out from each season and getting LeBron to Cleveland to get certain players to certain spots. That's kind of how it works. Now, what needs to be pointed out for Golden State to pull this off, they would have to trade Jimmy Butler to Washington. Now, we haven't really discussed that here on the show today, what that means for Washington. I don't know. I still don't, and I know it's a take from last week. I don't understand how you could go the day before drafting the number one player in the draft, AJ DeBonta, and having all of the great vibes that come with getting the number one player in the draft. I don't understand how you could pour cold water on the franchise by giving the contract they gave to Trae Young when you're setting yourself up to then land the number one player, but that's what they did. They gave Trae Young a big contract. So you have Trae Young, you have DeBonta, and if you remove Anthony Davis and bring back Jimmy Butler, I mean, I guess you have a team that's starting to turn into something. I'm guessing that's the case in Washington. If DeBonta turns into a superstar, yeah, you can compete. But I don't know if the net positive is greater getting Jimmy Butler back. Well, like, why would Washington do this outside of the fact that you can't rely on Anthony Davis? He's always hurt.
2: Very difficult to be 1 foot in and 1 foot out in the NBA. You either are adding talent and paying guys. If you think Trae Young can make an impact, that's a guy you would add. It's very difficult to do both and try to make sure AJ DeBonta is the focus. He's getting everything he needs. He's getting the ball. He's in the looks that would make him into, hopefully, a top five player in the NBA in a couple years. It's very difficult to then also navigate Trae Young, and then now you want to potentially add a Jimmy Butler, which I don't think he would end up suiting up for Washington if that ends up being the case. But yeah, you want to be we're all in here on AJ DeBonta. This is his franchise, and we're going to try to make things happen with him. You don't want to be 1 foot in, 1 foot out, especially with a guy as inefficient offensively as Trae Young has been for quite some years now. So, yes, I agree with you. It's a lot of navigating going on in Washington, and it's going to be a spectacle to see what happens.
1: Yeah, and so the latest and what we're keeping our eyes on is whether or not the Golden State Warriors can pull this off. And if they could pull this off and land LeBron James and Anthony Davis, with Draymond re-signing and Stephen Curry with his final few years in a Warriors uniform, is this team even good enough to compete for a championship? I don't, like, when I think of this and I look at the Western Conference, San Antonio and Oklahoma City are so far above everyone else in the conference that I think it does need to be pointed out. Golden State won championships in the past. It's a different group. They were much younger. They were better. They had better role players. They were a much better team and a franchise. LeBron joining Golden State doesn't make them an automatic championship-level team. They'll be must-see TV. The NBA will promote the hell out of them. No doubt. Like, they'll be on national TV a lot because they are still. And they missed the playoffs.
2: 80 of 82, maybe.
1: Yeah, I mean, it's I'm cool watching it, but I do feel like what we've entered into in the NBA is an era of depth and your homegrown talent leading the way. And Oklahoma City has done that. They won a championship last year, and they got to the conference finals this year. San Antonio gets to the finals. We saw it in the Eastern Conference. Detroit, they didn't win in the playoffs, but they had the best record in the Eastern Conference in the regular season. It just feels like that is the direction the league has kind of gone. And if you're going to try and collect and throw together stars, I just don't know how much you can actually accomplish with that group.
2: The only thing I will say that makes it interesting is the reason the league is going that way is because of the second apron. It's very difficult to just stack up a bunch of high-end guys at the top. You get into the second apron, you have no flexibility, you can't fill out the roster. Yeah. So you have to maneuver that way. Now, this is a very particular situation because now we're talking about guys that throughout their entire career have made 50, they're max guys. Regardless of what the number is, they've taken up big chunks of the cap. Is LeBron going to go to Golden State and take a lot less money? We have Draymond Green opting out of way more money. So, like, when now if we're talking about superstar guys that are going to take a lot less money, then it's a lot easier to create depth on the squad because you're not bumping into that second apron as easily as you would be if LeBron was making $55 million. So that's where this all, the minutia in this gets very interesting because what if LeBron goes there for $22 million? Then it's like, now you have Draymond Green and LeBron locked up for $30 million total, and now there's a lot more flexibility.
1: I agree with that thought process. You really think LeBron James is going to play on anything lower than the max?
2: Yeah, I think that's the question. I mean, that's what we've been talking about, right?
1: Will LeBron's ego allow him to do so?
2: I think if he's leaving the Lakers, I think he's saying that I'm open to taking less money. Because if it was just about stacking up as much cheese and not wanting to play with Steph, he would just stay in LA, sign his opt, continue to keep rolling.
1: Yeah.
2: I think maybe Steph Curry's the only guy.
1: It might be.
2: That he would take less money for. Maybe that's the answer.
1: Maybe Steph Curry, maybe Wembanyama. Right? Like if Wemby was like, hey, come down here.
2: See, I think it's more than that. I think they have like a personal friendship relationship throughout the years where they like each other and they want to play ball.
1: It does feel like there's an element of he wants to stick it to the Lakers, though, because they decided to kind of cater to Luka in the last year. And the stories have been reported by ESPN, Ramona Shelburne, and the wine dinner he wasn't included in, and the snubbing of he wanted a game ball after one of his milestones throughout the season. It does feel like LeBron's people want it out there that he hasn't been thrilled with the way that the Lakers treat him and his greatness. And so I get what you're saying. He'd be willing to do that to go play with Steph Curry because he doesn't have those vibes anymore with them. But if it was to stay in LA, he wants to take them for every dollar he could. He wants that to be his team. He doesn't want Luka to have the team.
2: There's no doubt the Lakers have moved on from LeBron being that number one priority. I really think it's as simple as a lot of these guys, like LeBron had a conversation drinking red wine with Steph, like, yo, you want to play?
1: Yeah.
2: Like, let's figure out a way to get this done. Like, all right, let's do it. You know what I mean? Like, sometimes I really think these situations are that simple and they just want to have fun and enjoy themselves. And that's why LeBron has made sure he's able to opt out and control where he plays ball his entire career.
1: That's Sean Little. He's in for Abdallah this week. It's Black and Abdallah here on Westwood One Sports and the Westwood One Sports app. We have the summer of football coming up next. We're going to rank the best offenses in the NFL, and we remove the quarterback and the offensive line. So it's like essentially a ranking of the offensive weapons around the NFL. So kind of think about which teams have the best weapons around the league, and we'll do that next. 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

0: Here's Chris Black and Adam Abdallah.
1: Sean Little filling in for Abdallah this week. 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
8: I throw, you catch. It's not that hard, okay?
1: Westwood One Sports, your home for the NFL. We are 72 days away from the start of the NFL season. Patriots and Seahawks kick things off with the opener. 72 days away. 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So which offenses around the NFL, this is from ESPN, they've got the list up there. Let's go to just the top five. Who are the best offenses in removing offensive line play and quarterback play? So essentially, take the two most important parts of the offense, take them away, look at the weapons. Who has the best offenses around the National Football League? So this is what ESPN has on their list. At five, they have San Francisco with Christian McCaffrey, George Kittle, Mike Evans, now with the 49ers. They're the fifth team on the list. At four, you have Atlanta, Robinson, London, Pitts. At three, you have the Bengals, Chase Higgins, Chase Brown as the back. Number two on the list for the offenses, best offenses around the league when removing the quarterback or the offensive line, you have the LA Rams with Puka Nacua, Devontae Adams, Kyron Williams. And then the number one team listed in the NFL as far as weapons goes for ESPN, remove the quarterback and the offensive line, the Detroit Lions, Jahmyr Gibbs, Amon-Ra St. Brown, and Jameson Williams. So, Sean, if we look at the list, did ESPN get this right? Do the Lions have the best weapons in the NFL?
9: The funny thing is you take out the quarterback, take out the offensive line. I think you have to take out the coach, too, because that really changes a lot of stuff. Like, as you see, if you go look at this list, the Chicago Bears are down the list.
1: Yeah.
9: And you throw Ben Johnson in that mix, and I'm telling you right now, they're going to go way towards the top because that's how important an offensive mind is when it comes to drawing up X's and O's and making things happen in the NFL. But yes, Jahmyr Gibbs is absolutely a freak of nature.
1: Oh, yeah.
9: He's so physical. I think we always talk about him being, you know, shifty and top-end speed
1: guy. Yeah,
9: he's physical as well. So you then add Amon-Ra, who is, when we talk about possession guys and not a burner, but has enough burn to go deep as well. He's been awesome for a while now. I love him. And Jameson Williams, even off the ACL a couple years ago, he's just a pure burner, stretch the field guy and has really good hands. So it's hard to argue with those three guys. I think if you could pick a running back, I think everyone outside of maybe Kyle Shanahan, because he's loyal to his boy McCaffrey, is picking Jahmyr Gibbs as their number one back.
1: Yeah, I could see that for sure. And I think when we look at the conversation of the best offenses in the NFL, when you look specifically at wide receiver, I think that's where in the top three, you have the Lions, the Rams, and the Bengals. I would put Rams-Bengals are going to be at the top of every list in regards to the weapons around the NFL. So I think whatever way you want to stack it up, Lions, Rams, Bengals, I think they're right. I think that's the key. Now, some notable teams that are ranked but a little bit lower, Kansas City comes in at number 20, which is a little surprising because I think most people kind of question their weapons now. But
9: I think that's too high.
1: Kenneth Walker,
9: we talked about
1: Travis Kelce, Rashid Rice. I mean, that's a team that I'm guessing most people would stack those weapons towards the bottom of the league. Some other teams with notable players and a ranking, the Broncos come in at 23. I would put the Broncos ahead of the Chiefs. at 20. And then also, like, Buffalo. Buffalo on the list is at 28. I would put Buffalo ahead of Kansas City. Kansas City is too high on the list. That's my takeaway from it. I think the top of the board is right. I think Kansas City is getting too much love in the 20s.
9: I have been pounding the table. When you have the quarterback position solidified, you need to backfill everything else every single year annually. And they have been giving Patrick Mahomes peanuts to try to go make things happen. They're asking too much of Patrick Mahomes. Hollywood Brown was a big-time addition. Mm-hmm. Rashee Rice, they're going in the season. Rashee Rice is the number one option. Travis Kelce is pretty much toast overall when we're talking about top-end tight end play.
1: He's got a big week this week, though.
9: I mean, the biggest week. He's focused.
1: Or did it happen over the weekend? Is that what I saw? No, that people are gambling on different...
9: This coming week, I believe.
1: This coming week, and then they're going to have the big event next week or something over the holiday? I don't know. I just know New Yorkers are upset that Taylor Swift is shutting down the streets around Madison Square Garden for her ceremony, whatever is taking place.
9: Overall, what I'm getting at is he's being pulled in multiple different directions. Other guys aren't. And when you have a talent like Patrick Mahomes, go get some weapons. You know how good T. Higgins and Ja'Marr Chase are to have the Cincinnati Bengals at 3 on this list with Chase Brown as the running back? Like, Chase Brown is solid, but they essentially have put themselves... This is a trio conversation, and they're at number 3 with a big-time duo, essentially. That's how good those guys are.
1: Yeah.
9: So... Get Patrick Mahomes some guys, man, some studs.
1: Yeah, the thing that I notice about the list, right, is if you say, how do you structure your team and to have the ability to give a quarterback great weapons, I would have guessed that based on the money you have to spend for quarterbacks, that the teams towards the top of the board would all have quarterbacks on rookie deals. They don't. The teams at the top are not only all three of them title-contending teams, Detroit, LA Rams, and Cincinnati. But with that said, they all have veteran big-time quarterbacks on big-time deals. This isn't Drake May on his rookie deal so the Patriots can stack all these weapons around him. You know what I'm saying, Sean? Like the fact that those three teams have vet quarterbacks who played for a long time and they can spend that money on a quarterback but then also have the weapons that they have just gives all the credit in the world to Detroit, to Los Angeles, and to Cincinnati for their ability to set their offenses up to try and win a championship.
9: It's the ultimate team game. You need help. Like, as great as Patrick Mahomes is, you need other guys that are going to be able to come on and make plays. One team that jumps off the screen.

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1: Best running back in the NFL next year.
2: It's not out of the realm of possibilities that a rookie running back could be the best back in football.
1: He might get the most touches.
2: Yeah, touches, yards, touchdowns. It's possible.
1: I guess I'm mincing production versus just best overall back.
2: Yeah. I mean, you're right. Like, it would be very surprising, but young running backs, you gotta use them.
1: We just talked about Gibbs. We just talked about Bijan Robinson.
2: Like, you gotta those use guys, them, right?
1: But yeah, he's gonna get the ball quite a bit. Jeremiah Love, especially Jacoby Brissett. Underrated year last year, by the way. He was actually really good. So we'll see what happens in Arizona. But for them to be number nine jumped off the list for me.
2: So there we go. There's the best offenses around the National Football League. When you remove the quarterback and the offensive line, the two most important pieces, the weapons. When we look at the weapons, what are the best in the NFL? The summer of football, day 72. So we're counting down the days of the summer, and we head towards the opener, the Seahawks and the Patriots, of the National Football League schedule. We were talking earlier that Mel Brooks turned 100 yesterday, and we were discussing some of our favorite movies or comedies of all time. You can text the show at 310-840-4910. Some good texts coming through. From the 901, I believe that's the Memphis area. Here's the list from the texter. Number 5, Anchorman. Number 4, Old School. Number 3, Blazing Saddles. Number 2, Naked Gun. And number 1, American Pie. That's a good texture. A lot of those movies we didn't even mention.
1: Didn't like
2: Old School, Anchorman. We didn't mention American Pie. American Pie was a
1: cult classic.
2: A game changer.
1: Yeah.
2: For a young Chris Black in early years of high school, that was a game changer.
1: I was going to say, that was our window. American Pie was our window for sure. People talked about apple pie in a lot of different ways.
2: Yeah, Shannon Elizabeth, I believe, is the actress in that film. Yes. From the 724, Half-Baked needs to be on someone's list. I missed that.
1: Yeah, that's a miss.
2: You mentioned Chappelle earlier, and
1: that's a miss.
2: Half-Baked is incredible. Let's see. From the 630, I don't know how Blazing Saddles wasn't on the list. Laugh Out Loud Funny. Great commentary and the stupidity of racism. Yeah, I mean, Blazing Saddles, I don't know if you can necessarily make that today or parts of it you could make today, but it's an all-time classic and obviously a film that put Mel Brooks on the marquee.
1: We only had 5 slots. It starts to get tight up there. But yeah, Blazing Saddles, another rewatch. I've been big into just rewatching things I watched 6, 7, 8 years ago just because you're in a different part of your life. You're just seeing things a little differently. The movies and the shows take on a completely new concept. So, yeah, go rewatch. I'm going to go rewatch Blazing Saddles here soon.
2: 208 texts the show, Mark in Boise. Shout out, Boise. He says, Fletch, Caddyshack, Holy Grail, Step Brothers, and Spaceballs. Good selections as well. And I think a part of the conversation is like, no one's going to have the same list. We all find different things funny. Oh, here's one that we didn't mention. Super Troopers.
1: Super Troopers.
2: That's from the 773. Super Troopers and Something About Mary. That's a great one.
1: Like even Rush Hour, like that trilogy of, you know, Rush Hour 1, Rush Hour 2, those were really, really funny. And like, cult classics at the time. I feel like someone should mention those at some point too.
2: Roy Lee producing the show in Culver City, California with Raj Sharon. Roy has Rush. Roy, what's your list? You have Rush Hour on your list, right?
3: Yep. I have Rush Hour on my list. I have Deadpool, even though I think some people wouldn't consider it a
2: Rush had it. That's comedy. That's a good one.
3: I consider it a comedy. I don't know one. And then we have, let me just look here, Superbad. Like, I geeked out when you guys were mentioning that because that's like when I was like on the come up too. 21 Jump Street, that's also pretty funny. And then like that's my list. So Superbad is 1, Rush Hour 2, 21 Jump Street 3, The Hangover 4, and Free Guy 5.
2: Okay, so there you go. All right, Hangover was mentioned a couple times. Rush Hour is great. You're right.
1: Life. It's another one that was really
2: Life is really good.
1: Really, really funny movie. Martin Lawrence and the gang.
2: Yes, absolutely.
1: There's a lot of good ones.

0: So keep the text coming at 310-840-4910. Your five favorite comedies of all time. I have Dumb and Dumber as my number one. I think that is definitely my favorite. I think the movie that I laughed out loud the most in the theater while seeing was Borat. So that's my number two on the list because that was a moment. If you were someone that was in a theater when Borat was out, that was a different thing. Like the pop culture phenomenon of people sitting together all laughing at the same time throughout the entire movie. It was it's something that I haven't experienced since, and so that's
1: why. The sketch comedy mixed in with the movie was something that not a lot of people were doing.
0: It was weird.
1: Yeah, it was different time and space. Yeah, it was
0: weird.
1: Fun.
0: It's Bucky Abdallah here on Westwood One Sports and the Westwood One Sports app. We will update the latest in NBA free agency. Will Kawhi Leonard head to Toronto? We'll talk about that coming up next.
2: U.S. men's national team has wrapped up group play. Up next, the round of 32 on Wednesday. How far can they go? Let's find out. Westwood One Sports.
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12: 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I'm Erica Herskowitz. Group play is over, and the knockout round kicks into high gear today with a triple header starting in Texas, where five-time world champion Brazil is trying to snap its 24-year title drought as Neymar and company take on Japan at NRG Stadium in Houston. They are at the half, and Japan leads Brazil 1-0. The Blue Samurai struck first, snapping the scoreless tie with a goal in the 29th minute. Coming up after this match, Germany will battle Paraguay at Gillette Stadium in Foxborough, Massachusetts. Meanwhile, tonight, the Netherlands and Morocco will square off in Guadalupe, Mexico. Could this be the year for the Netherlands? The Orange have never won a World Cup despite reaching the finals three times before. I'm Erica Herskowitz, Westwood One Sports.
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1: 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Thank you to Raj and Roy for producing today's show. Also, thank you to Sean filling in for Abdallah. He'll be here on Tuesday and Wednesday of this week as well as we hang out on Westwood One Sports. Jim Rome's coming up in 12 minutes right here on Westwood One Sports. So earlier today, there's conversations and rumors out there that Kawhi Leonard could be heading back to Toronto. And that if Kawhi Leonard was traded, the only place he'd be willing to sign a long-term deal would be with the Raptors. So, Sean, if we look at Kawhi Leonard, if this comes through and he is sent to Toronto, can Toronto be a title-contending team once again with Kawhi Leonard as their best player and the way that they're kind of built around Kawhi?
2: On the east side of the bracket, I absolutely believe so. As constructed, they took the Cleveland Cavaliers to seven games, and I mean, everyone has a different opinion on Harden, Mitchell, and the Cavs, but they're still a good basketball team. And for that Raptors squad to push them as hard as they did, I think did show something. If you're able to move out Jakob Poeltl, Brandon Ingram, and get those dollars off the books and add a guy like Kawhi Leonard, and he's willing. The key thing here, Black, is that him saying, I'm willing to sign a long-term deal means like, I'm not just here messing around and like kind of putting like a cap on my career. Like, I'm here to try to compete. Like, I'm going to be serious. So I think that means a lot when we're talking about to give up assets to go get Kawhi and you're not worried about, is he going to be locked in? Like, he seems like, hey, I want to come. I want to make an impact. And then when you talk about them being on the floor together with him, Scottie Barnes, Jamal Shedd, Colin Murray-Boyles, young, long defenders, they could really give some teams in the East trouble defensively, and we know offensively what Kawhi can do as well.
1: Yeah, and I think, you know, you look at the Eastern Conference, you look at the landscape, and you look what Kawhi did last season after the trade deadline when the Clippers traded James Harden and put the basketball into Kawhi's hands. I mean, he had one of his best seasons he's ever had in the league. So we'll keep our eyes on that story, and we'll see if Kawhi is shipped to Toronto and whether or not that's the only movement we see over the next 24 hours or so. Tomorrow, free agency starts in the NBA at 6 Eastern. So we'll have all day tomorrow to kind of break down this stuff. We'll see what happens, the latest with LeBron James. Is he heading to Golden State? Can the Warriors pull off a trade of Anthony Davis? And do the Wizards, if they do agree to that deal, do they then spin off Jimmy Butler? And is Butler a piece that's now available for teams trying to chase a championship? So we'll keep our eyes on that as we talk tomorrow here on Black and Abdallah. As Sean will be in for the next 2 days with me hanging out in for Abdallah. Something I saw over the weekend, which I got to be full transparency and honest with the audience, I'm not consuming the NHL draft. I'm not a big NHL draft guy, but I saw this over the weekend and I was like stunned by it. And I was also like curious and I was like, all right, that's kind of cool. To start the NHL draft, Justin Bieber was out there and he announced the number one pick. Take a listen to this. I think from Friday night.
3: What's up, Toronto? What's going on, Buffalo?
1: He's walking through the different teams.
3: Man, what an incredible night. Oh, man, the child in me is ecstatic right now. I've been a Leafs fan since I was just a little boy, and these nights are so special. I'm so grateful to be here. But we got something to talk about right now. And if you follow me, what's going on, guys? How are you? What's going on, guys? How are you guys?
1: Hey, all right, get on with it, Bieber.
3: We got something to share with you guys tonight. Oh. I don't know if am I supposed to come up right up here? Hey, how are you?
1: They didn't rehearse? What are they doing?
3: Good. Thanks for having me tonight. Yes, sir. I'm ready. Should I go for it? Mr. McKenna, we would like to draft you to the Toronto Maple Leafs.
1: So there you go. There's Justin Bieber, confused, walking through the NHL draft. Doesn't know where to go. But Justin, yes.
3: What's up, Toronto?
1: He's just walking through.
3: I'm ready. Should I go for it?
1: Yeah, yes, go for it. We're all waiting for the pick. Is that cool or is that... I kind of think it's kind of cool. The NHL got Bieber to do that. That's kind of cool.
2: Yeah, childhood squad gets first pick. They got it's an instant connection. They can get him to come do it. I will say, you get drafted once, and I'm all about shortening guys' names. I call Caleb Williams Caleb.
1: Sure.
2: I call Josh Giddey. Like, I don't say the full names, right? You gotta say the guy's full name when he's getting drafted.
1: When he's
2: number
1: drafted.
2: One. Well, he's like Johnny. Come on down. It's like
1: what are you talking
2: it's like,
1: about?
2: What's the guy's name? Like,
3: hey, how are you?
1: What easy Bieber? I mean, what the hell? Like, was he like? Do you see like a lady in the crowd?
3: Hey,
1: as he was,
3: how are you?
2: Yeah, someone waving.
1: He was giving some eyes. I mean, it was Haley not with him? Like, I don't understand. Wait,
3: I'm ready. Should I go for it?
1: Yes, go. Get it going. We're waiting to start the draft, Bieber. I will say, for the NHL, that's a great get.
2: Yeah.
1: And credit to Bieber, because he clearly knows puck. You know, he'd say knows ball, but he knows puck.
2: Yes.
1: So he was into it.
2: But you got to say Gavin McKenna. You have to say the whole thing.
1: You have to say the whole name.
2: Give him that. You got to give him the whole name.
1: Here, I got a whole name. Jim Rome. And he's coming up next right here on Westwood One Sports.
3: Hey, how are you?
0: This is Westwood One Sports.
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6: Westwood One Sports presents this special tennis update. Four-time Grand Slam champ Arina Sabalenka is seeking her first Wimbledon crown. She won her opening round match today, defeating Serbia's Teodora Kostovic in straight sets. It wasn't as cut and dry for Jannik Sinner. Sinner came from behind for a tense five-set victory over Serbia's Miomir Kecmanovic.
7: Coming back here as defending champion means a lot to me, even though every year is different. Every year, you know, can be very, very tough. So I'm, first of all, very happy to win the first one. Of course, we will try to aim for a couple of improvements for the next match, but today I can be very, very happy.
6: Sinner attempting to rebound from an early exit at the French Open. So is Novak Djokovic. He's in action right now. He's taking on China's Yibing Wu. Also underway, Coco Gauff and Tamara Korpach. Mira Andreeva took the first set against Magda Linette. With this tennis update, I'm Erica Herskowitz, Westwood One Sport.
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14: I'm Kate Burdett on the Ohio News Network. In Southeast Ohio, a teen is dead after an all-terrain vehicle crash in Jackson County. ONN's Amy Steigerwald has more.
15: 17-year-old Bailey Owsley of Wellston was heading to his senior year at Wellston High School, where he was going to be the starting quarterback of the football team. Early Friday morning, his Honda Rancher ATV left the roadway and hit a tree in Milton Township. Owsley passed away at Holzer Medical Center. An unidentified 18-year-old male passenger was treated for minor injuries. Alcohol has not been ruled out in the crash, as a confirmed cause is pending, and the case remains under investigation.
14: In Northwest Ohio, as schools continue to battle funding issues, some are facing school bus driver shortages and need to hire before school starts. Tatiana Cash of ONN affiliate WTOL-TV in Toledo reports.
16: This is the case for Finley City Schools as transportation registration opened last week for the district, and the aim is just actually to add some routes back to the bus route schedule ahead of the fall semester. The superintendent says that they are looking to hire 5 more drivers over the next month.
14: And today, Governor DeWine announced 7 new projects totaling more than $1.1 billion in investments and set to create more than 1,200 jobs statewide. I'm Kate Burdett on the Ohio News Network.
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0: Live from Southern California, this is the Jim Rome Show with guest hosts Randy and Jason Sklar on Westwood One.
1: All right, everybody, we are back in the seats. Jay, good to see you.
2: Great to see you,
1: just
2: Randy.
1: Just been hanging out with
2: we
1: you all
2: We only
1: day.
2: See each other when we get to Jim Rome's show.
1: So this is a real treat that I get to see you. Thank you, Jim Rome, for allowing us to do this. We're going to be here for the next 4 days. Super excited. Have so many great guests. Of course, old tomfoolery just comes up again and just planned and unplanned. There's so much sports going on right now. This is usually a very dead period of time.
2: Yes, but here we go. World Cup happening. Japan had Brazil knotted up 1-1.
1: Yeah, and in stoppage time in the 96th minute, they're still finishing up the game right now, and Japan is doing the best they can, but Brazil scores an unbelievable goal.
2: Like dropping an egg salad sandwich from a 7-Eleven in Tokyo. Japan is disappointed.
3: Unbelievable.
1: It was incredible.
2: Every sphincter in Rio de Janeiro just released.
1: Loosened a little bit.
2: They feel better now. I understand. Brazilians are getting waxed again in San Paulo. You've done it.
1: I think it's Sao Paulo, but
2: San Paulo?
1: Call it San Paulo, Jay. We're going to be here. Here's the deal. You can call in and talk to us if you want. 800-636-8686. 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
2: Connor, if you're out there in Canada.
4: It's Connor. C-O-N-N-O-R.
2: Oh, it's Connor.
1: Do you want my take?
4: No, Connor.
1: Do we want your take or what?
2: Is we really do want question. Your take.
4: Do you want my take or what?
2: Yeah. We do want your He was Bruce McCullough from Kids in the Halls. At some point, he...
4: South Cal?
2: We're here in South Cal.
1: Just chilling. It's live.
2: San Paulo.
1: We're live on the YouTube channel in South Cal. Jim Rome on YouTube. So jump in the chat if you want. Again, Japan's still pressing. Other sports happened this morning, Jay. You woke up to watch
2: 6 a.m. to watch Scotty Scheffler miff a 4-foot putt.
1: What?
2: So Scotty Scheffler, we've always said this.
1: Scotty Scheffler and Xander Schauffele need to switch first names. Scotty is too
2: much. It's the name of a short guy.
1: Right.
2: And Xander's not necessarily short, but he's shorter than Scotty Scheffler.
1: Xander, even if Xander isn't short, he appears short.
2: Right.
1: Xander Schauffele is the type of guy that looks like
2: he gives short.
1: He gives Corey Pavin vibes. He gives 5'5 vibes.
2: Your mustache gives Corey Pavin vibes.
1: Thank you. But he's probably like 5'11", right?
2: Yeah.
1: I bet he and Scheffler are maybe like 3 inches apart. Scheffler, I feel like, looks 6'4", probably is 6'2".
2: I think he's 6'2".
1: Whatever. Scheffler is like, he just switch first names and it works. Xander Scheffler, that works.
2: That sounds Scotty, like a guy at your country club who won't say hi to you.
1: Xander Scheffler always has the sweater tied around his neck. Xander like Scheffler.
2: Xander Scheffler's always on his way to or coming from a boat christening.
1: Right.
2: That's Xander Scheffler.
1: You got a little champagne on your pants, Xander. Well, I've been to 3 boat christenings today.
2: Well, you couldn't christen it today. Victor Hovland had Norwegians yelling on a golf course.
1: Literally was
2: at 9 a.m.
1: He was
2: Monday.
1: The victor today.
2: He was.
1: And he kind of can't. It was interesting because he made a charge. So the first day, just so we get a little context, first day of the tournament, Scotty Scheffler goes off 10 under, shoots a 61, flirted with a 59.
2: He's like, we're like, he's back. All right, finally he put together a round.
1: When guys flirt with a 59, do you think like the hair on the back of David Duval's neck just goes up?
2: I bought David Duval's heavy. Remember that club that was like weighted?
1: Yes.
2: Like, that'll make me better. Both me and David Duval fell off in golf after I bought that.
1: It did not work. So, you know, he flirted with a 59, which I think if anybody can score, it's Scotty, only because he is a guy who puts his irons when he's playing well tight. He puts them in tight.
2: But he wasn't hitting putts, and he hasn't been all year. That's the thing. He's been just off. It's like if you look at his year, Scotty Scheffler, this
1: it's
2: year,
1: a year anybody would kill to have. Joel Damon would be like, I'll take that year.
2: 4 runner-ups, always in the top 10. Almost.
1: Brooks Koepka at this point would say, I would trade places with Scotty Scheffler. So he's in the mix, but he's just not
2: winning,
1: dominating like he did in 24 or 25. So he had a hell of a run in those 2 years, but it's just hard to sustain it, I think, for a long period
2: of
1: time.
2: Golf is hard. Golf is hard.
1: Like, look at Wyndham Clark. He wins the U.S. Open.
2: And by the way, I am a Wyndham Hilton honors.
1: I have Wyndham points.
2: I have Wyndham
1: Clark points.
2: Wyndham Clark points at every Hilton.
1: So
2: Yeah, he had to go talk to a psychologist, a sports psychologist, to get him back on track after he won.
1: So he wins the U.S. Open. He's a major champion. Then he
2: has to go to work the next week. Right. Which, how does that work?
1: Yeah, he's got to do all this media stuff.
2: He's got the hangover. He doesn't do it. And then
1: wins
2: also
1: his second.
2: He comes on strong at the end of this tournament. I thought he was going to make a... Colin Morikawa made a great one run on Sunday. Came from 9 behind to finish 20 under.
1: So a great Morikawa story is... We're working on the Kevin Hart, Kenan Thompson sports show on Amazon called Good Sports this past fall. And we're like, we want Morikawa on as a guest.
2: Yeah.
1: We book him to get him on as a guest. And that week, he's back pretty far. He's not back that far, but like
2: at Pebble Beach.
1: On Saturday, he starts making a run. And he starts, we're like, is there a chance that he could win this tournament?
2: And be our guest on Monday.
1: So on Sunday, he's like, he's now charging hard. And he comes down and he wins at Pebble Beach. He comes from behind and wins, comes on the show, and could not have been cooler.
2: Yeah.
1: He was so great, so gracious, just a really nice guy. And just you understand he had the temperament of a champion. He made a charge in this one, wound up being, I believe, 20 under.
2: 20 under, one off the lead.
1: But Victor Hovland, who himself kind of came on a couple of years ago. I don't know how you feel about Vic.
2: Yeah, he's been very up and down, and he'll admit that.
1: Well, he came in as like, okay, this is the next kid who's going to just take over. And then last year, his putting went down, his ball striking went down. He kind of was like in the top 10.
2: And even in this tournament, like he was out in front, he kind of dropped off a little bit.
1: Then he comes back. It just shows you're never done. You are never done. And to me, I think this states a different thing in terms of where do you want to be on Sunday? Because Vic probably played, and Morikawa too, played a game that was way looser on Sunday.
2: Yeah.
1: You don't care.
2: You got nothing to lose.
1: You're not gripping the club as tightly. You're not losing shots and looking over your shoulder.
2: You didn't wake up that morning saying, how am I going to look when I accept this trophy?
1: It's like every friend of ours who ever auditioned for SNL. Anybody who was like, I didn't think I have a chance, they got it. Anybody who was like, I should be in this cast, did not get it. It's how tightly you grip the club. And I just think, you know, for some reason, I thought Scotty, the last couple of years, he was the guy to fend people off. Like, no one would ever catch him in this moment. And he got caught. So what does this mean? I ask you, because you watch actually more golf than me even. What does this mean for Scotty Scheffler?
2: I think what it means is...
1: He's got to take Xander Schauffele's first name.
2: Xander's first name. But more importantly, what it means is that the field has caught up to the best. And I will say, look, they're like, he's no Tiger Woods. Well, if Tiger Woods was dealing with a field that was built because of Tiger Woods... He wouldn't have necessarily won all those tournaments.
1: It's a good thing to bring up with Robert Lucetic, who will be with us on Thursday to talk golf, because he wrote the definitive book about Tiger Woods versus the field. And he's often said, he stood on business. He said,
2: I'd rather watch Tiger versus the field than what's going on right now.
1: I actually disagree with that. I think what's going on right now, there are so many faces that, you know, you look at the leaderboard and you say to yourself, man, I'd love to see Ricky Fowler come from nowhere. I'd love to see Jordan Spieth.
2: You know who's flirting with championships, hasn't won one? Akshay Bhatia. That's a guy who, like, you're like, that's a young guy who's emerging.
1: So thin, he could slide under a locked door.
2: Yeah.
1: Just if you were like, I need to slide an Akshay Bhatia under a locked door. I could get, like, if there's no draft dodger thing down there.
2: Wafer thin,
1: Akshay Bhatia, but just generates so much speed with that.
2: I think there's excitement around golf the way there hasn't been in the past, because a lot of guys are in the mix every week.
1: What's amazing is, to me, when I watch the PGA is a Justin Rose, like that guy who's been around forever, like he still has a chance to, and he is still in the mix. And, you know, Justin Rose to me reminds me, and we'll talk about the Knicks later this week, but like reminds me of the Knicks, just an older guy, go New York, who actually makes all the right plays when they count.
2: Yeah.
1: And he's seen it all, and he's got older kids, so he's dealt with all the BS of having kids. So he knows.
2: If you've had teenage kids, you're not afraid of the PGA.
1: You've been trolled
2: by someone all day long,
1: right?
2: And then you got to drive that person to gymnastics.
1: Think of all the Ryder Cups that he has played on, and the pressure of those.
2: We're not even talking about Rory, who won a Grand Slam. So I think the health of
1: career
2: golf,
1: Grand Slam.
2: I think the health of golf is great. It is exciting right now.
1: But you still were watching, going, I hope Scotty wins.
2: I thought two things as I was watching the Travelers this weekend. Number one, I hope Scotty wins, and that's just inherent. I think we all want to see someone emerge from our generation to say we saw one of the best of all time. And number two,
3: I'd like my chance of
2: Yeah. Why can't we come up with a sunscreen for golfers that is strong enough to, when they take the hat off,
1: yeah,
2: it's not like red face on the bottom.
1: I mean, Stuart Sink's head is maybe the crazy.
2: Sizzling on the bottom. Are they not putting any sunscreen on their faces?
1: Like, you've got,
2: you take the hat off and it's white on top.
1: I mean, Stuart Sink's head looks like your thumb after a Band-Aid's been on it for a week and you've been in the water. That is the top of Stuart Sink's head.
2: Yeah.
1: I'm like, you should never take a hat off. Get a toupee. Whatever you can do, Stuart. Like, these guys are like millionaires. And they could go out to the nicest dinners ever. If you went to a restaurant and saw Stuart Sink sitting there without a hat on,
2: you'd be like, what's going on, man? Like, what are we doing? How do they go out in the
1: world? I can't eat my steak looking at that human thumb of a head.
3: What are we doing here?
2: What are we doing? I don't know. And how that hasn't been, get an SPF 8000. It's only for golfers. They wear it when they're on the course. How have we not figured this out? We have the technology for so many things. We got a new driver every year from Callaway.
1: Yeah. You got to come up with new sunscreen.
2: Vessel, you want to do it?
1: Step in and do your business.
2: Malbon,
1: you'd make so much money if you came up with the ultimate sunscreen that just doesn't allow your head to be a two-tone.
2: Get scientists working on it, please. We've found a way to handle a lot of other problems that men
1: have. We're almost curing cancer. Please. We can figure this out, is
2: what
1: you're saying.
2: We got this.
1: So that is, as we sort of move forward, we move past the U.S. Open. Next up is the Open Championship.
2: Yeah, in a couple weeks, we have the John Deere Classic ahead of that, which mm-hmm. is always a good, like, I think for all the guys who left to go play LIV, I think what we're seeing is they're getting reintegrated. It was the bag,
1: it's like getting,
2: worth it.
1: Getting reintegrated into the PGA is like someone who was in a cult. I watched like a ton of cult documentaries, and you're like, to then bring them back, it's like someone who's been in a cult like doesn't know how to grocery shop when they come back. You know what I mean? And look at Brooks Koepka, and like he'll walk on like the putting green with a driver.
2: Was it worth it? Was the bag worth it?
1: Bryson, you can't wear shorts. I mean, like, this is things that people say to them.
2: It's like Bryson's thinking about not even playing on the tour and just doing his YouTube channel. By the way, watch us on YouTube. We're on YouTube.
1: We're on YouTube.
2: Look, this is the thing. All the guys who went away and took the bag. If you were a low-level guy and you needed the money and you wanted security,
1: take the bag, fine. Do it. I understand.
2: John Rahm.
1: Mm-hmm.
2: I mean, when have we talked about John Rahm?
1: He did pretty well at the Masters.
2: He didn't win.
1: Nope.
2: Brooks Koepka flirts okay with a decent score every once in a while. He's not in the mix at the end of the end of these tournaments. Like, you guys. Like,
1: who's the guy who played Thanos? Josh Brolin. Brooks Koepka is the Josh Brolin
2: of golf. Possibly.
1: I feel like they live the same person.
2: Yeah.
1: But we are entering into this British Open, and I say to myself, well, who is going to win the British Open? Like, is it going to be a European player? Is it going to be?
2: Cause you want to know my dark horse?
1: Let's hear it.
2: Shane Lowry has been flirting with the leaderboard and the top of the board in a lot of tournaments this year.
1: He's circling around it.
2: He's a guy who plays over there, grew up over there, understands how to play golf.
1: It's a different game. Like, you've got to hit. This is why I always love to watch Tiger in the British Open, because he had in his bag a number of different shots. Like, we play, and like, we're not prepared for if it's really windy. No. You're like pushing one way. Like, there's some courses in LA, you play this course and there's like it's like a 520 yard par five uphill. And there's like sand traps, wind in your face. And like, we don't know
2: you got to have a 2-iron shot that goes 20 feet off the ground and
1: just a screamer, just
2: stingers all day.
1: But we don't have that in our bag. So who has that? Who, like, people who've played these courses. So it is really exciting. I will say that, like, again, to go back to the point, and we'll argue it with Robert Lucidic later in the week, but I think there are enough people. If I see a leaderboard, there's enough people on it that I care about.
2: Yeah.
1: That it keeps me wanting to watch and keeps me wanting to see who's going to do what.
2: Yeah, because before, when it was Tiger, if he wasn't there,
1: forget it.
2: Forget it. No one's watching. I mean, it kind of was. The PGA kind of was what the WNBA is with or without Caitlin Clark for a lot of the time.
1: I don't know about that.
2: Although that's changing.
1: I don't know about that.
2: WNBA has turned into like a street fight.
1: Bro, I could watch Sophie Cunningham pointing at everybody on the court for days. I mean, like, this is the type of thing you did on long car trips to your brother or sister. And like, your parents are just like, tell her to stop.
2: Brother.
1: Tell her to stop. You got it. And like, the parents are like,
2: what?
1: The parents like, if we stop this car right now, we're not going to make it to Cedar Point. Stop pointing at your brother. Stop pointing at him. And she's just like pointing. It is like the most maddening. Like she knows she's literally pushing an imaginary button. So I don't know.
2: The button pushing is phenomenal. What's going on right? I think WNBA needs to lead.
1: There it is. Go. Go,
2: point.
1: Girl.
2: Show them, girl.
1: You push it and just her face, her expression is like.
2: This is like straight out of a Caribbean brunch from NBA Wives.
1: Oh, man.
2: I love it. She's I'm here just, for it. Pull it, the weave out of her hair, point at her
1: and
2: for
1: also
2: an hour.
1: She's got game too. So like she knows how to cut. She knows how to cut without the ball. She makes good plays. She can shoot from three. I really
2: She'll
1: do.
2: Drag a girl down on a layup.
1: Oh, I mean, my God. It's like, so to me, I actually think this is where that game is more fun.
2: Yes.
1: Like it is like the WNBA, and I'm not giving them advice, but I'm saying the thing that is attractive to people who are casual fans are number one, the rivalries.
2: Yes.
1: Stuff like this that
2: yes.
1: breaks through is going to pull people in. Number two, shooting. Like the next stars in the WNBA, in my opinion, can't be post players. This is what I'm going to say. You want people who can shoot from the logo. Mm-hmm. You want women who can just literally light it up from everywhere. And that is where this game, I think, is going to grow the most. So the next crop of players who are out there, who are in college, there was like a video I saw of a girl who's like, I don't know, 15 years old or like 14 years old, and she can shoot from midcourt and she just hits everything. I'm like, that's what the WNBA needs more of.
2: Yeah.
1: Because that will also, because a WNBA full of Steph Curry's, to me, I think makes that game more exciting. It certainly loosens up. And the point, put your finger on it and you just point it all the way.
2: Point
1: like that is just incredible.
2: Point at him.
1: So again, to recap, we're in the knockout stage of the World Cup, which is just incredible. Brazil in the in stoppage time in the second half scores a goal at like the 96th minute and beats Japan. Thank you. We got some World Cup takes. There's so much stuff. And we're gonna have Taylor Twellman on, which I'm very excited this week. Should be great. But that's just an amazing. And people said Japan was gonna give Brazil problems because they're fit. Mm-hmm. They play with great structure. They're very crafty. They're mm-hmm. you know, the game they play is not one, because soccer is a lot about matchups too. That game they just did not match up well. I'm excited about the United States later this week going to play Bosnia Herzegovina. I think it's a good matchup for the United States. I do think that's a game they can win. If they have to face Belgium in the round of 16, I think they can take Belgium this year. Of course, you then would probably have to play Spain in the quarterfinals, and then your tournament's over. But still, like, that is
2: far.
1: I think this is farther than most people expected. It's wonderful for the host countries. There's a lot of good stuff. Let's take a break. Shall we take a break? We're off and running. We've got guests. Dave Damashek is going to be joining us.
2: Shecky
1: to talk a little NFL later today. Gar Reines in studio.
2: The batting stance guy.
1: Adnan Verk, hour two. We got great stuff. Again, it's 866-636-8686 RomanHavetake.com. We are on Twitter at Sklar Brothers. You can just message us. This is Odetta. We bring it. We bring the heat. We bring the music. This is the Sklar Brothers filling in for Jim Rome on Westwood One. Stay with us.
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14: I'm Yolanda Harris. I'm a journalist at 10TV News. I grew up here, and after 25 years of telling this community's stories, this place still means so much to me. When I'm not in the newsroom, I'm usually out supporting the same people and causes I care deeply about. I don't just report about our community, I belong to it. What happens here affects us all, and that's why we care so deeply about getting it right. And when local journalism is done right, it doesn't sit still. It moves. It moves you to act, to verify, to volunteer, to speak up, or lend a hand. 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And yes, it moves your heart through the kind of human storytelling that stays with you wherever you are. 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These are the stories that move Central Ohio.
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0: We are off and running. Is that the heavy, heavy, Jay?
1: That is the heavy, heavy.
0: Oh, so good. 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
1: We're active in the chat.
0: Yeah, thank you guys for chatting, and thank you guys for
1: digging.
0: On
1: Twitter, Aaron in Iowa said, hey guys, is Sophie Cunningham the best pointer of all time? Sign the Pointer Sisters.
0: Thank you. I'm just burning, doing the neutron dance with that take right there.
1: Wow.
0: By the way, I heard that song the other day. A lot of social commentary in that song.
1: Too much.
0: A lot. But they're just talking for the... The Pointer Sisters were like, if your aunts sang.
1: If Donna Summers... Cousins made a band.
0: I mean, they were amazing. Their voices are incredible. But
1: and they were just burning. Tourette's, Jason and Randy, I want to say I love your work on Mighty Med. It's especially great to be able to point out to my daughters, hey, I know those villains. Great dad moment. There it is.
0: I'm so excited was their big one, but Neutron Dance, I like the social commentary.
1: That Tommy and Nola, are these guys twins? Great radio voices. We are twins.
0: We are twins.
1: That's not just your post Mardi Gras hangover, bro. Connor,
0: he is watching on YouTube and he can't see the weird.
1: At MGBV1V1,
2: it's Connor.
0: It's Connor.
1: Connor or Connor? You want my take or what? That voice though. At JPHIP88, I hope they get Ozzie Guillen working on it.
0: He might be working at the Williams Sonoga.
1: Mark Nato, great seeing the Property Brothers on at Jim Rome. Remind me again, which one is the realtor and which one does the manual labor? We both do the manual
0: labor. Do you guys want me to flip this script? Because we are ready to flip this script.
1: Jim and Coachella at Sklar Brothers, Jim Rome. Stuart Sink needs to put some self-tanning lotion on his head to even the skin out. Signed Oompa Loompas.
0: Oh, yeah. There's a lot of things you can do. I mean, there it is.
1: Please look at that.
0: Tell me that doesn't look... You had a Band-Aid on your thumb and you went swimming. And you're like, I'm just going to take it off. It's not going to look terrible at all.
1: No! Oh, God!
0: He can't go to a restaurant hat off anywhere from there.
1: I mean,
0: what was he thinking? The reveal of that.
1: It's like he watched half of the movie Powder.
0: Yeah.
1: He watched the top half.
0: The top half of Powder, and that's what he got.
1: That's all he got.
0: We have Damashek at the bottom of the hour. I want to get into this because... We're all over the place. We talk golf. We talk soccer.
1: Talk WNBA.
0: We
1: know the clones love.
0: If you don't start a Jim Rome show with tons of WNBA and soccer,
1: you're going to get run.
0: You're going to run these dudes. But we are talking a little NBA because there were some trades made. Obviously, the
3: run his ass down.
1: Run him down.
0: So, obviously, the Giannis trade to Miami. Huge.
1: There was fallout around that trade.
0: I don't know what kind of a backcourt Miami's going to have. It's like, yes, you've got Bam and you've got Giannis. That's like really one of the best front courts out there. Versatile guys who can score and all that stuff. But who's
1: bringing it up?
0: Norman Powell. Is he the guy?
1: I love Norman Powell. Sounds like your dentist and he can still score the basketball.
0: He can, but he's old.
1: I love
0: Jaime Jaquez. One of my favorite players. Just got traded to the Milwaukee Bucks.
1: Yeah. And tell him how he found out, Ran.
0: He found out about it at the gym. While he was at the gym. First off, why is an NBA player casually hooping at LA Fitness? What could you possibly...
1: No, the games I played at LA Fitness when I was a member there, it was like there was always an old guy who had three knee braces. I'm like, bro, you got two knees. Why do you have three braces?
0: Maybe he wants to do that run just to
1: dunk on people.
0: Because
1: I like it.
0: I think people don't take Jaime Jaquez seriously enough. It's like Tyler Kolek at a parade.
1: Yeah.
0: You know, like Tyler Kolek walking up to the dais. Cops are like,
1: Knicks. This is not
0: you
1: for...
0: You can't go up there.
1: Oh, you're on the Knicks?
0: You're on the Knicks.
1: And they start going through everything. What's your name?
0: Yeah. They start looking through a Kolek.
1: Kolek. Oh, yeah.
0: Are you sure you aren't the guy who made the faucet in my sink? No, that's Kohler. It's Connor.
1: It's Connor.
0: Connor. C-O-L-E-K, Kolek.
2: C-O-N-N-O-R.
0: Not it.
1: Like, police knew he was on the team and still kept him.
0: That's right.
1: I'll put it this way. Tyler Kolek had to dump out a Knicks trash can just to take it home.
0: But I do feel like Jaime Jaquez feels like the guy who would wear sweatpants under shorts.
1: Yeah.
0: To then go play at the...
1: Yeah. You're like, are you playing for the Heat or are you auditioning for the White Shadow?
0: Right. Nobody can guard him. I think he needs that 24-hour fitness run. My guess is that he probably showers there too. hangs out a little too long at the 24-hour fitness, right?
1: I couldn't get with the showering at the gym.
0: Do you remember in COVID when they did the horse challenge?
1: Yes.
0: Like we were separated.
1: WNBA star against NBA star.
0: Playing horse and like one shot versus the other. Like there was nothing more revealing about the pay disparity than that show, than that specific show. Because you got like WNBA players playing on a hoop in their driveway that was probably...
1: No, it was like an apartment...
0: hoop in a townhouse driveway that was probably up years before you got
1: there. That belonged to like 9 different apartments.
0: Right. And then Mike Conley Jr. is like got his own gym. I'm like, Mike Conley Jr. is a good player for sure. He's not a Hall of Famer. He's a really good player, but should he have his own full home gym? Like, come on. And then, yeah, like WNBA players got to watch out for like a kid on a big wheel just submarining her while she's taking a shot.
1: She's got to like take into account wind.
0: Mike Conley Jr. doesn't have to fight against wind.
1: Yeah, WNBA players doing this, licking their fingers and holding it up, taking grass.
0: You're dealing with the elements. Why doesn't Jaime Jaquez have a court at his house? He's making enough money to put a court in that house.
1: Yeah.
0: And think of the property value when you get traded to Milwaukee. You're going to sell that for so much money. Can't he grab 9 other guys, maybe his sister, to get in there and play a little bit?
1: Found out at the gym. Found out he was traded at the gym.
0: You never want to hear you're heading to a new city from the 24-hour fitness towel guy.
1: Yeah. Hey, you hear that news?
0: Hey, you hear that?
1: No.
0: Hey,
1: someone's finally off the Peloton?
0: He probably came with him a towel. Said, hey, Jamie.
1: It's Jaime, whatever.
0: It's Jaime. Yeah,
1: whatever.
0: Like, man. That guy's going to screw it up.
2: No, Connor.
0: Hey, Jamie, you were just...
1: traded.
0: And he probably says it in an opaque way. Here, it's pretty cold in Milwaukee. And he's like, Jaime Jaquez is like, yeah, who cares?
1: So what?
0: But, it keeps going on. That's where you're playing now. Oh, you didn't hear?
1: Oh.
0: You didn't hear?
1: I didn't hear that. Wait, so what?
0: Also,
1: can I get a bigger towel? This is like a face towel.
0: Like a hand towel. Shower with.
1: Mm-hmm.
0: I always liked him, Jaime Jaquez, like as a player. He was like the gritty guy. Like he to me feels like a guy that would be on the Knicks like second team, right? Like as a sub coming in for the Knicks. He's got that grit. He's got that I'm going to fight for all the rebounds. Mm-hmm. He can make those weird twos. I feel like he doesn't have a lot of crazy ups, but like.
1: No.
0: He just, again, he's playing against this guy with 3 knee braces, as you said.
1: Yeah.
0: He's hanging in. He's hanging by.
1: But there's always that guy who keeps scoring at LA Fitness. And people are like, guard him.
0: Guard him. You're like, I am guard him. Like, there's the guy with the 3 knee braces just hangs out at the 3-point line and just jacks it up from his chest and scores every
1: time. And he
0: time.
1: Tells you, I've been on GLP-1s for a year. And you're like, you're fatter.
0: Yeah, how? You're the one guy who gained weight.
1: You're the only guy who's battling the GLP-1s. It's you in a death battle with it. Your attitude towards your GLP-1s is going to tell me I can't have chips late at night.
0: Also, he's like shooting. Every time he shoots, if he misses it, he shouts landing spot. Landing spot. You don't even go. You've got
1: No, you got people who wait to see if the ball goes in.
0: Then
1: they're going to call a foul.
0: That's pickup basketball in a nutshell. But like there's no vertical whatsoever. You understand what I'm saying?
1: Yeah.
0: He's got Zildrunas Ilgauskas style vertical. You can't even slide a piece of loose leaf paper.
1: You can't even slide Akshay Bhatia underneath his vertical.
0: That's how thin the V
1: is. That's how low his vertical is.
0: And so, look, I love Milwaukee. Can we just say this? You're going to have a fun time in Milwaukee.
1: Milwaukee's great city. Great town. It's like mini Chicago.
0: Shetland,
1: Chicago. You're going to have fun with it.
0: You could probably buy Latrell Sprewell's old yacht. Remember when he bought a yacht in
1: Milwaukee?
0: That's it,
1: good,
0: man.
1: Good purchase.
0: It's choking money yacht right there.
1: Yep.
0: And he's going to enjoy it. It's a cool city. Midwestern, Wisconsin. They like to drink there. The bars are fun. It's a cool place. Jaquez will have a different career. There's no Miami. You can't spell Miami without mommy, you know?
1: Yeah.
0: It's not that.
1: Miami is fun. Miami is where players want to go.
0: That's right.
1: I get that. I understand that. It's hard to leave Miami and go to Wisconsin.
0: He used to live in L.A. That's fun, too.
1: Yeah,
0: again,
1: he was in UCLA.
0: I feel like the Knicks are going to get him at some point. The Knicks should get him.
1: He is kind of a Knick-ish type player.
0: Right. You know, he had to then go to the 24-hour fitness desk and say, who was I traded for?
1: Right. Someone else always there.
0: Can I get a few passes for my friends? Because you always got to ask for that, too.
1: What's the Wi-Fi in here again?
0: Hopefully they have better competition at the YMCA in Milwaukee.
1: They might.
0: For him to play with.
1: They might.
0: And just a side note on that specific trade. Let's try and clean up some of the aftermath right here. Okay, after the Giannis trade, Tyler Hero and Kyle Kuzma are now teammates on the Bucks. Now, back in 2019, Kuzma was dating Hero's current girlfriend.
1: Ooh.
0: We don't need Tyler to start playing Hero ball on this one.
1: Back,
0: you feel me? Just let bygones be bygones. Accept the contract.
1: You can't parade her around.
0: Have situational awareness on the court and in life.
1: Know when Kyle's around.
0: Will this hurt or help their team chemistry, Jay?
1: Hurt.
0: You
1: say
0: hurt?
1: There's no way it doesn't hurt it. There's no way that doesn't hurt it.
0: What if this is good for team chemistry? After a blockbuster trade, I assume that most locker rooms are a bit awkward. This gives Kuzma...
1: They have something to talk about.
0: They got something to talk about. Something in common. Kuz can let Hero some of the things that she doesn't... Look, she doesn't want a funny Valentine's Day card. Now you know. You know what I'm saying? Maybe she hates hot air balloons.
1: Maybe she's got an active thumb.
0: Maybe she thinks an active Stuart Sink head.
1: We don't know.
0: Maybe she thinks squirrels are possessed by the devil. This is information Kuz can impart upon, you know, and Hero
1: Let
0: can
1: me help you out. I'm just trying to help a brother out.
0: It's good information for a Hero to have.
1: Yeah.
0: This is like a girlfriend scouting report.
1: Yeah.
0: He can now, Kuz can give that to him.
1: Here's how it's going
0: to
1: end.
0: She likes to go to her left in certain situations now, yes. You know.
1: Yeah.
0: And I'm sure... Hero wants to figure a lot of this stuff out on his own. He feels like that type of a guy, but relationship stuff.
1: But
0: if Kuz can help him avoid any of the pitfalls with that,
1: you think then they're bonding?
0: I mean, I have no clue what happened to Kuz and this woman's relationship. I have none. So this is all unproven conjecture. But
1: doesn't he have a lot of skincare products?
0: He does. Maybe he thought he'd step up, and she thought he'd step up and contribute more in the relationship. This is a pattern with Kuzma.
1: Yeah, maybe. He was a big prospect. They thought he'd be more part of the offense, and then
0: maybe she used, like you said, some of his

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9: 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Day 2 of the knockout stage. Brazil just stunned Japan in Houston in the 96th minute with a goal. They are wrapping up stoppage time. It is 2-1 Japan. Gabriel Martinelli scoring what is likely going to be the game winner. Japan actually had a 1-0 lead at halftime. Brazil's Casemiro tied it in the 56th minute. And then Martinelli in the 96th minute putting Brazil ahead 2-1 as they come to the very end of stoppage time. Winner gets the winner of tomorrow's match between Ivory Coast and Norway. Up next in Boston, 4:30 Eastern, it'll be Germany and Paraguay. Germany, 10 goals in the knockout round, tied for the most with the Netherlands and France. And Netherlands part of the nightcap against Morocco at 9 Eastern. With this 2026 World Soccer Update, I'm Brad Heller, Westwood One Sports.
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0: From Southern California, this is the Jim Rome Show with guest hosts Randy and Jason Sklar on Westwood One.
1: I love the boozy intro. It's blousy. Sklar Brothers are back. Jay and I were saying this in the break. Best crew in the business. Can we just, like, for a moment say thank you, Alex Hardy, Leilani Mubry, Lauren McLaren, Nick Zakarchik. Got it. Alvin DeLauro and our buddy Alex Nickel, who helped us out this week. He's helping us out and he's here, and I'm just happy that everybody's here. Now, with all that dispensed, I'm very excited about our guest right
2: Absolutely.
1: Now. Our first guest of this entire week. It's great because when we get together, it is just like we slip right back into the old conversation.
2: Riff Fest.
1: We saw his son on a driving range and he looked like, how did he get so big? It's crazy. We're talking about the great, he is the host of Football America on the Dan Le Batard Network, which was once described on the network as
2: his show.
1: They talk football the way Sinatra sings.
2: With conviction
1: and drunk. We're of course talking about the great Dave Damashek. Shecky, great to see you, buddy.
3: You look
1: wonderful.
4: Well, first of all, war cheap seats, battle bots, war Corey Pavin lookalikes. With that out of the way, I have to say that I'm a little underwhelmed by the introduction. Things have changed since last we have talked in a public forum. Damashek is fine, but national champion.
1: Excuse me,
4: to address me going forward.
1: Indiana Hoosier alumnus and now national champion and maybe close personal friend of Kirk Cignetti.
2: He just wins. Google it.
1: Google him. Google Damashek. He just wins championships now.
4: It goes. It goes. Cignetti. Here's the list of Pittsburgher Yinzers. Who made a big impact at Indiana University.
1: Let's hear it.
4: Cignetti, Cuban, Damashek. You can rank them as you will. That's up to you. The thing that I find fascinating
1: is he a Squirrel Hill guy.
4: Am I a Squirrel Hill guy?
1: Is Cignetti? Where's Cignetti from?
4: I'm pretty sure Cignetti is not a Squirrel Hill guy.
3: Google me.
4: I don't think so. You know what's weird? I think now a quarter century removed from it, it's going to be hard to reconcile in another 25 years and beyond that one of the great powers of the Super Bowl era was the St. Louis Rams. Isn't it weird? It's almost like it didn't happen. I think young people now must be like, wait, what?
1: It's like
4: I don't understand. They played in the dome in St. Louis, huh?
2: It's like a relationship between two marriages.
1: We had some good times.
2: We had a lot of great sex in the Bahamas, and now I'm with a new person. I'm back with the old person.
1: That championship feels like a Dusty May basketball championship. It's like, did that? It's a fever dream. Did it happen? Were we there?
2: I mean, this is insane.
1: It felt great.
2: You are an Indiana Hoosier and a national champion in football. We are Michigan Wolverines national champions in basketball. Well, it feels like we switched souls in one of those 1980s movies, which Randy and I always wanted to do a soul-switching movie between two twins.
1: And nobody noticed, nor did they care, but we treat it with the same urgency.
2: You would watch that!
1: It's called Oh Brother!
4: I love it. And that's exactly why I knew you guys texted me. It was great to hear from you.
2: Yes.
4: First of all, sending pictures of my boy out on the driving range. Oh, he was over the moon.
1: He is a gem. That kid is a gem.
2: Phenomenal kid. My son loves
1: You've raised a good one. Is he into Indiana basketball? Is he now going to follow the players as
2: Indiana
1: I transition football and follow players into the NFL? I mean, I'll transition and say, how do we think Fernando Mendoza is going to do on the Raiders?
4: I think he's going to be good. I think it's overstated. The quick twitch, super athleticism. It's a great thing to have, as Josh Allen and Lamar Jackson and umpteen other examples have proven. But obviously also Tom Brady is the optimal guy to coach him. You know, he wins. You know, there are two food groups for high-end quarterbacks. One is the gunslinger. That would be Favre, and that would be Elway and Roethlisberger. A lot of fun. Then on the other side, we marginalize Brady, Peyton, Breeze. What they are, people say game manager, but that's too dismissive.
1: No.
4: If we have gunslingers on one side, what is the calculating, doing a lot of the work before the job is actually fully combined? It's it's an assassin. That's what it is.
1: Precision. Precision. That's right. We talked to Ike Taylor, our friend at the NFL Network, and said, hey, bud, former Pittsburgh Steeler. Hey, bud.
4: Of course, my favorite.
1: What was the difference between when you had to
2: defend a Brady pass
1: or, say, like a Ryan Tannehill? Like, what's the difference between those types of quarterbacks? And he said Brady, Breeze, and Peyton, the three guys you mentioned, could put the ball in a 1-foot by 1-foot box that I either had to interfere with the guy and hope it didn't get called, or hope that Wes Welker was going to drop it, which usually didn't happen.
2: Or I give up a catch.
1: Like, he's like, there's no way to defend that because they are the most precise assassins, as you called it.
4: Yeah, well, you know, listen to Ike Taylor when it comes to talking high-end football,
1: sure.
4: the best in the biz. By the way, yeah, so I think bottom line is I think he's in a real good spot all of a sudden. Fernando, the attributes that we just described about those three Hall of Famers, I think will apply to Fernando. I'm not putting him on that level, but I do think he is well-positioned to succeed in I almost said NFL, and then I almost said National Football League, but I think we're friendly enough. It's our league.
1: So, I mean, and Jay and I were talking before the break that I feel like the NFL is in the best
2: shape. The health of the league has been... Because so many teams right now, we're living in the moment of hope. So many teams are looking at this
1: have a lot of hope. If you're Chicago and you can get past the fact that the stadium is going to be in Indiana, okay, which a lot of our Bears fans friends can't do, but if you can get past that,
2: 40 minutes from Lincoln Park,
1: it's not that
4: what far. I can't get past is, I mean, as somebody who lived in Chicago, it's absurd that you would move them across the state border, but what's way worse is the dome. So you talk about the Raiders. I still miss the through October when the Athletics were making a run. I missed the dirt infield.
1: Sure.
4: Now players didn't like it. If you ask them, they say it hurts to get tackled on, but that's not our business.
1: No, it hurts you to get tackled on that. You're a professional football player. Ted Hendricks used to like clothesline people like every single play. Listen, I
2: want to know who you think should have legitimate hope that they're going to improve to a point where their fan base will be happy, and who should
1: just like pump the brakes a little bit.
2: Just relax.
1: Who's legitimate hope in the league right now?
4: Well, outside of the group of the obvious names that one would list, I will tell you that I've already put my first. I mean, it'll change. I'll go with the wind. But as of now, I am calling for Once Upon a Time in Hollywood, LAVLA. Rams v. Chargers.
1: Wow.
4: I know a lot of people.
1: Wow.
4: You probably dig this idea for Jimmy Harbaugh.
1: Of course.
4: We redshirt his year. That's right. The second year for Harbaugh in his three previous stops as a head coach was the magic year where they really broke through.
1: Mm-hmm.
4: Now, we redshirt the Chargers of 2025 because they lost both of their offensive tackles. This is the way Harbaugh premises all of his teams is around the offensive line and pushing their foes around. So I'm giving them a pass. I do think they rise up this year. I like the Bengals. Mm. I like the Jaguars. Now, that's sticking my neck out a little bit.
1: A little bit, but like all these teams, what do they have in common? They've all got a great
2: franchise
1: style quarterback. You're not relying on a guy who's a backup. These are all guys that can emerge and have a great season and carry your team. Joe Burrow almost did. Like, Joe Burrow still has swag. Like, even when he's injured and even when he doesn't have an offensive line, this guy, I would go into battle with him. Like, Cincinnati fans.
2: See, he smokes a cigar on the sideline.
1: Yeah. Like
4: I love that. All bets are off with him. Yeah, here's the weird thing. I just put out on Football America last week. I did the all-time NFL boner list, postseason boner list.
1: Yeah.
4: And, you know, Ernest Byner fumbling, and I think the worst one would have been Jerome Bettis fumbling on what would have been the last play of his entire career.
1: Correct.
4: If Nick Harbor scoops up that fumble in Indianapolis and runs it back. That ends Bettis' Hall of Fame career, which I don't think ends up being a Hall of Fame career without that.
1: It becomes the short bus. At
2: it's
1: that
2: a bus
1: point.
2: Stop. Yeah.
1: Exactly.
4: Exactly. Exactly. But anyway, you know, I got to say very quickly here.
1: Sure.
4: The reason it's too sweet an opportunity to let go. Did you see who the Pittsburgh Penguins just drafted?
2: Who? Oh, Twins.
4: You guys must be Twins. Over the moon.
1: Oh, the
4: about
1: Twins.
4: It.
1: Yes, Twins. I absolutely love it.
2: Who might turn and fight each other on the bench? Yeah,
1: right? Like
4: I
1: Twins.
4: Hope so. Like with any luck,
1: people would never play pickup basketball with us on the same team because we would always yell at each other so much. We'd throw the ball at each other and like
2: we'd have to be playing against each other so it was more sane.
1: Yeah, that's the only way in competition with each other because. If we were on the same page, it would be terrible. All right, so who...
2: Liz,
1: so,
2: the last question we'll ask you because we want you to lay
1: out. We only have a couple
2: one.
1: Minutes, but do we think the Bears are for real? Like, do we think that Caleb Williams matures another, or does he take a step back? Where are we with them?
4: I love Ben Johnson, and I think we've had this conversation previously, but I think we've reached a place in man's recorded history in football where the play caller, the progressive play designer, has now exceeded the necessity even of the guy at the trigger, which is to say, I'd rather have Ben Johnson than I would Caleb Williams, and I'd certainly rather have Kyle Shanahan than I would Brock Purdy. Mm. And there are a number of those going That's around the call. League. The problem specifically
1: longevity
4: with Caleb Williams is exactly back where we started a few minutes ago here. There is not a ton of historical evidence that a guy this deep into his playing career suddenly figures out accuracy. Josh Allen got way better at it, but there are not many guys that you can tick through that like, well, he's got a lot of great qualities. Accuracy ain't one of them. And then he suddenly magically turns the corner. It just doesn't happen.
2: That's my
4: limitation with that.
1: You have 30 seconds.
2: 30 seconds. Last question. JJ or Kyler in Minnesota?
1: Who is this?
4: Well, it'll definitely be Kyler. And I think that if you're wise, if you're the Vikings, don't you got to get JJ McCarthy out of there? He's like a ghost of past failures, right? It's like, you don't want that guy looming around as proof that maybe KOC doesn't know what he's talking about?
1: I don't know. Hey, the show is Football America. It's on Dan Lebatard's network. He is Dave Damashek.
2: He's the best!
1: 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We love you, buddy. Thanks for joining us. We'll be right back after the break with a little Adnan Virk. How about it?
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10: Westwood One Sports presents this special tennis update. After a surprising third-round exit at the French Open, Novak Djokovic will once again be aiming for that 25th Grand Slam title as he begins play at Wimbledon today. Right now, Djokovic is taking on China's Yibing Wu. The duo split their first two sets. Meanwhile, Coco Gauff snapped her four-match losing streak on grass today. She dropped just three games, cruising past Germany's Tamara Korpach 6-2, 6-1. French Open champ Mira Andreeva knocked off Magda Linette of Poland 7-5, 6-4. Earlier, four-time Grand Slam champ Arina Sabalenka, still seeking her first Wimbledon crown, won her opening round match, defeating Serbia's Teodora Kostovic in straight sets. It wasn't that easy for Jannik Sinner, though. He was down 2-1 and managed to battle back in a tense 5-set victory over Serbia's Miomir Kecmanovic. With this tennis update, I'm Erica Herskowitz, Westwood One Sports.
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18: This is ONN. I'm Kate Burdett. On the Ohio News Network, a manhunt has begun for a teen accused of killing his girlfriend in East Toledo. Crews responded to a home on Burger Street around 8:30 Friday night. That's where officers found 18-year-old Tariana Hood suffering from at least one gunshot wound. Crews rushed her to the hospital where she later died. Police have identified her boyfriend, Kavion Turner, as the alleged shooter. There is a warrant for his arrest. Cincinnati police are looking for two suspects after a multi-vehicle crash and shooting last night. ONN's Amy Steigerwald has details.
19: Cincinnati police responded to a vehicle crash yesterday evening, shortly after 6 o'clock. While en route, the call was upgraded to a shooting, and when officers arrived, they found a multi-vehicle crash and a man suffering from a gunshot wound. Unconfirmed reports suggest the wounded man may have been trying to drive himself to the hospital before crashing. He is in critical condition at UC Medical Center. Two male suspects who fled the scene remain at large. No descriptions have been released so far.
18: And Columbus City Council is expected to vote tonight on changing the city's curfew for teens. The curfew is currently an hour after sunset for kids 12 and younger and midnight for teens 13 to 17. It would change to 9 and 10 p.m. respectively. I'm Kate Burdett on the Ohio News Network.
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0: Live from Southern California, this is the Jim Rome Show with guest hosts Randy and Jason Sklar on Westwood One.
1: Put some respect on my name.
2: I don't get top billing, Rand.
1: Welcome back to the Jim Rome Show, presented by FanDuel. We are the Sklar Brothers, sub pimping in the box.
2: It feels good to be back. Hour one in the books. Yeah. It's already off and rolling.
1: Just fantastic. And let us just go back and point out quickly one of the best little nuggets that Dave Damashek threw out there, which I think is really important.
2: Dave Damashek pointing out the fact that he would rather have a good signal caller than a great quarterback.
1: And it's just fantastic.
2: He's right in this age and this time.
1: I love it. And again, we could have sat and talked NFL with this guy forever. But hey, we have a fantastic guest at the top of hour two right now. He is nothing if not versatile, doing stuff on the MLB Network and the NHL Network. You have to get a lot of He's a two-sport athletic supporter, and he is always one of our favorites, and has a name that if you jumbled up the letters would be dangerously close to our podcast co-host Dan Van Kirk. I'm of course talking about our good friend Adnan Virk. What's up, buddy? How are you?
3: Randy, Jason, great to reunite as always, fellas. I know you're wondering. The reason I'm here is to wondering, where was I for the Knicks game four, one of the great comebacks ever? And I was
1: where
3: with our great friend, Scott Rogalski.
1: Me and Rags. Rags.
3: As you know, Rags is in L.A.
1: Yeah.
3: And he's back in town just for a brief, you know, almost like Pink Floyd, one night only. Yeah. I said, okay, we got to get together. So yeah. I said, do you want to go to Tribeca and just kind of, you know, enjoy some art house cinema? Or would you rather see the debauchery of a New York Knicks potential winning? Because I'm in for debauchery. So, okay, no surprise there.
1: Where did
3: so
1: you
3: go? So we met up at Carnegie Diner, which is in Midtown Theater District.
1: Of course.
3: It's not a particularly happening spot. The game's on there, but I hate the fact, fellas, they did not have the audio of the game. So you have to hear Ed Sheeran rather than listening to Mike Breen. So obviously, the Knicks are getting smoked. I told Rags, let's go for a walk. So we went to as close as you could get to the Garden, about 36 and 7.
1: Okay.
3: And and Rags nailed it. He goes, you know what? I feel like I'm in New Orleans right now.
1: It was just yes, like
3: a sea of
1: drunk
3: people in the street. Yes, drunk and disheveled, and a ton of cops and omnipresent weed. That was the biggest takeaway.
1: Brother. I mean,
3: this is where the world has changed. Just weed everywhere. So Rags' phone is down to 6%. And he said, you know what, buddy? I got to get going. I said, no problem. 90-75, Knicks trail after 3. He opts on the train to go to Brooklyn. I start walking back to my car, and thankfully I got a text from my dear friend John Chick, who go like, well, it's kind of a bummer night for the Knicks. I go, this could be you know, Knicks, Spurs might win 4 straight.
1: Right.
3: And he goes, I would get to a TV. I'm like, what? He goes, it's a close game. So I got to the Celtic pub under 2 minutes left.
1: Yep.
3: Knicks down by 4, and I got to watch the result. Rags tells me after, he goes, unbelievably, I got out of the train station. And it was under a minute to go.
1: Oh, my God.
3: And he
1: God.
3: Stood outside and got to watch the final 30 seconds. So
1: amazing.
3: A wild scene for the Knicks, no doubt about it.
1: I mean, just an insane. And by the way, like, all of those games could have gone either way. So that was the closest 4-1 I have seen. That was the closest series that was dominated by the Knicks.
2: To quote Kat, after all that.
1: After all that.
2: After all that.
1: After all that. It was amazing.
3: The Spurs had double-digit leads, fellas, in every fourth quarter of that game. Like, honestly, to me, I kept looking at it, and you guys know this is a great talk radio conversation, right? Do the Knicks win that game? Do the Spurs lose that game?
1: Totally.
3: Listen, full credit to the Knicks. I think they have unbelievable resolve. I love Brunson. But, God, the Spurs pissed that series away.
1: Like, they did.
3: They should have won that thing.
1: They should have, but I was sitting with my friend watching the game one with my guy, Jay Logic, and he's watching with me, and he's like, he's a big Lakers guy, so he doesn't really even care. I'm like, so now you're like me in the NBA. Like, grew up in St. Louis. We don't have a dog in the race. Although we did live in New York, and we were there for those LJ, Camby, Spree, Houston, like those years. We were in the end of Ewing. We were there for those years. So we love the Knicks. Like, again, not having grown up with an NBA team that was our team. So, but now, it's almost like you can appreciate it more when you're not so nervous about your own team. So we're watching, and he's like, man, I'm telling you, you put these Spurs players, the young guns, under a microscope. When the pressure is on, they're going to fold. That's what he said. And that essentially happened every single time. They came out the gates when it doesn't matter. You don't win a game in the first quarter.
2: I always said Paul George, MVP of quarters 2 and 3.
1: That's right.
2: We need you in quarter 4. Who are you? Who are you in a quarter quarter?
1: But let me ask
2: you, if you drive the ball great and your second shot is great, if your chipping and putting is bad, you're going to have a bad score.
1: You're going to better to finish
2: strong.
1: Yeah.
2: Better to finish strong than to
1: But biggest strong. Thing in New York, I mean, Jay, again, we were there and we'll talk about this later. But we were there for the Yankees wins in three of the four Yankees World Series wins. But you go down to the East Village the night that they won, and it was like, was there even a baseball game tonight? Like, you couldn't go anywhere in New York and not have like crazy. It's the biggest thing to happen in New York City, I think. Maybe sports wise, in not ever, but like for a long time.
2: Maybe ever. Because you have to add the buildup of 50 years of losing. And this will be a good transition over into baseball a little bit and talk about some teams that are outperforming where they've been for a while. But like, you need those years and decades of close calls and losing
1: in order to
2: make
1: enjoy the promised land.
3: After every storm cloud, there's a rainbow, something like that. I mean, to your guys' point, as far as the biggest thing in New York, think about it. As many Yankees fans as there are, there's Mets fans, right? So you get Yankee haters, Giants, Jets, same thing, Rangers, Islanders, Devils. Let's be honest, fellas. How many Nets fans do you know?
1: Like, Not many.
3: This city is run by the New York Nets.
1: A couple in Montclair. Maybe.
2: But you're right.
1: They're holdovers.
2: No, it's Knicks.
3: It's a Knicks country. So the fact they got you reunite, and I got to say, how about Mamdani? I thought he was unbelievable in the parade speech. Eight and a half minutes extemporaneously dropping a Langston Galloway reference. I mean, he was unbelievable. That guy knows his Knicks.
1: People loved him.
3: Memorized it very well. It was great.
1: He nailed it. He nailed it. And it was just a great moment for all sports. I think it's great for the NBA. It's great. So let's transition. Use that. It's great for the league when teams like that are winning. And I'm not saying, I'm not disparaging OKC. I love when a small market team wins. But if it was OKC and Cleveland, people would have tuned out and turned off. As a result, you got people who aren't really even NBA fans living and dying on what Jalen Brunson is, the weird circus shots he's making over Wemby. So it's good for the game. But I do think like baseball's having a little bit of a moment too. You got some really good teams and teams that haven't been there playing well now.
2: You look in there, you're like, the White Sox are in first?
1: The White Sox.
2: What?
1: The Cardinals are back in some weird way. At least there's excitement.
2: The tarps are off. You got fat guys with their shirts off waving around at games.
1: What has surprised you as we approach the All-Star game in this first half of the season?
3: Yeah, Randy, no question. The White Sox is the biggest surprise. I mean, this is a team that lost 121 games 2 years ago.
1: Yep.
3: And Munetaka Murakami's been a great story, but he's been hurt for like a month. So you thought, okay, once he goes off the rails, like, no. These guys, Colson Montgomery's a great player. Well, I also want to call Colson Whitehead, because that's the Pulitzer Prize winner who wrote some great books. But anyways, it is Colson Montgomery. He's not an author of his own story. But Burke's been a really good pitcher. I mean, they've had unsung heroes who have stepped up. But the White Sox, and this is legit now. Like, Cleveland's been hurt by the fact Jose Ramirez is out. They haven't bone injury, but the White Sox are one of four teams in the American League above 500. Let that sink in. That's how pathetic the American League is. After Yankees, Rays, White Sox, Guardians. I mean, look at the West. The Mariners are a 500 team leading that division. That's how porous it is. But I do think the White Sox are a legit story, and I think they're legit right now. I mean, God, there's such a posse of good teams. Why can't Chicago be a playoff team? Full credit to them. And I did want to mention your Cardinals. I know you guys are St. Louis guys. You love the Cards.
1: Yeah.
3: Jack Buck, my guy.
1: Yeah.
3: I'm so happy. Jordan Walker. Remember 2023?
1: Huge.
3: Me and Harold Reynolds, you see the MLB Tonight 6 p.m. show. Everyone kept criticizing this guy. When's he going to break? And so I said, I feel like Jordan Walker's been around for 10 years.
1: Right.
3: It's only been a few years.
1: Right. That's right.
3: And the guy's great. Like, he should be going to the All-Star game. He's going to put up 30-100. He's been great for them. Good contributions from Alec Burleson and others, Herrera as well. And I was shocked by fellas they're starting pitching. I said their pitching is going to stink. But not Sonny Gray. When you look at Dustin May, he's proven exactly what the Dodgers and all those other teams are big on him. So May's been good. McGreevy's been really good.
1: Weatherholt
3: should be he's the favorite right now for Rookie of the Year. Yeah. So I think your Cardinals are legit. I think they're going to fight for a wild card spot. And everyone thought they'd be a 95 loss team.
1: Right. And they just this is what baseball is. If you get that sort of that contribution from somewhere you weren't expecting it to come, that's when teams are amazing. And you know, something interesting is happening in Milwaukee. How about the
2: you most have a middle reliever with the most wins
1: in the league? Like, what does that say about like the importance of starting pitching, or
2: how far we're taking our starting pitcher, or how important the middle relievers have become in these games?
1: Like, if a starting pitcher gives you four innings, you're like, whoa, that dude really went deep into the game.
3: Yeah, I said to Al Leiter, I said, this guy's going to go five and dive. And Leiter looked at me and goes, we used to make fun of those guys.
1: Like, yes.
3: Now
1: that's
3: like the average start, 4 2/3.
1: Quality. 5 1/3,
3: that was great.
1: Quality start.
3: Like, what? All the shirts should be six innings, three earned runs. Like, no, give us 5 1/3. It's fine.
1: That's
3: Listen, I love Mizorowski. I mean, that guy is unbelievable. I was looking at his numbers the other day.
2: Dominant.
3: He's the favorite to win the Cy Young ahead of Christopher Sanchez, ahead of Paul Skenes, ahead of Chris Sale, ahead of Shohei Ohtani. Mm-hmm. And I saw it starting against the Braves, fellas. He threw 97 pitches, 54 run 100 miles an hour better. Let that sink in. 54 of 97. So the majority of the time, you're sitting 100. That is absurdity to me. He's got a 0.77 whip, ERA under two, baby-faced assassin. I love the Miz. That guy's awesome.
1: Just a crazy arm whip. I mean, a Sale-esque, like, again, like, that is, you're like, okay, this is what it takes to be a pitcher. You used to think it was like, give me a big guy, 6'5", 250 pounds. No, you want 6'7", 6'8", rail thin, and just, like, the arm is, like, whipping like a rubber band.
2: You hope he can stay healthy. You hope his arm lasts.
1: I'm like, do whatever Juju needs to be, like, just spread over this guy, put the good vibes on him so that he stays healthy, because I think
2: Milwaukee, another city that hasn't had know a World Series, and there you think back to when our Cardinals beat him in 82.
1: They haven't had a World Series, but they have been probably one of the best organizations in the last 10 years, can we say, Adnan? The last 10 years, they've just been like top of the table, so to speak. And I just love what they do there, coaching, players,
2: a lot of star power.
1: Yeah.
3: I mean, David Stearns did such a great job running them, and now he's an absolute disaster in the Mets. But Matt Arnold has followed up there, and they had 97 wins a season ago, and there was not one person at MLB Network who said, they're the team to beat. Everyone said Dodgers. And I think even this year, fellas, if I pulled everybody in that building, can the Brewers make the World Series? Like, not against the Dodgers. So I root for them. I mean, they're 29th in payroll. They're a small market team. Yep. I love the good people of Wisconsin. Who doesn't say no to some cheese curds?
1: That's right.
3: Laverne and Shirley. But I think ultimately against the Dodgers, they would be the inferior team. I hope it's not the case. I do love those guys.
1: So what's interesting to me, we were doing playing at a golf tournament. And Netflix is a joke golf tournament, or it was a different golf tournament. I was playing with Adrian Gonzalez, who does a lot of pregame and postgame for the Dodgers. And I was like, dude, how great was that World Series last year? And he said, like, for the fans, it was great. For me, as a Dodgers guy, it was like, it was terrible. We played terribly. He's like, there's no reason the Blue Jays should have been. There is no reason they should have been in that series. None whatsoever. We gave so much away. So, yeah, we had heroics, and yeah, we won late, and yeah, there was an 18-inning game. He was like, it was just, I was so frustrated through most of the series. I'm like, that is amazing and a crazy inside take that I would have never even known.
2: The Dodgers at their worst still won the World
1: Series. I said, are they going to repeat this year? And he's like, yeah. You know why we're repeating? Because we lost no one and we added.
3: Yeah.
1: This team got better.
3: Well, think about Tanner Scott. Last year felt like a bust. Now he's the closer again because Edwin Diaz has been out. Scott's been really good for them. So, like, even their guys look like bad signings, they can bounce back. Another great story from that World Series. Tom Verducci said to me, Andy Páez looked like a teenager with AirPods and taking a nap in that pivotal game. And then Dave Roberts looked over and goes, hey, we need you in there. Huh? Okay, great. Then minutes later makes arguably the greatest catch in World Series history since Willie Mays off the bat of Vic Wirtz in 1954. Like,
1: incredible.
3: That Dodgers team, so nonchalant about it. And this year, Páez has 57 RBIs. He's been one of the best offensive players in baseball.
1: They just manage. They lose a Dustin May, and it's like, who cares? Like, one of the best most live arms that I have seen in a long time. Who cares? Like, we got other players, and we will eventually take all of Japanese baseball and turn it into our team as well. But look, is there a fear, though, that if they do create this sort of dicey win again, three times, like three-peat, is there a fear that it somehow takes away from interest overall from the casual fan? Obviously, Dodgers fans are going to be happy, and it's a recognizable logo. It's like when the Knicks win, it's good for when the recognizable.
2: It's like when the Lakers. I liken it to when the Lakers are winning, because it's such a winning.
1: Is there a fear that this might make people say, well, like, it doesn't matter what we do, because the Dodgers are just going to win in the end? Like, what's the fear level of that?
3: I think it's a fair point, especially with lockout potentially looming here. Everyone knows the labor uncertainty is in the air. So you're right. I think in terms of keeping a lockout as brief as possible, that it would be bad if the Dodgers win. Because if the Dodgers win, they'll go, well, what the heck? You guys spent $430 million winning a World Series. What are we doing here?
1: Yeah.
3: But I do think, to your guys' point, the sport is in a great shape because there's other teams are in the mix who are, small market teams.
1: Mm-hmm.
3: Cleveland, Milwaukee, the White Sox. It's not like the Mariners are big spenders. Like, they're on the outside looking in as far as from a 10 to 15 in terms of payroll. So I do think that, generally speaking, in sports, I like to have a dynasty. I think that's great to have a team that you either love or hate. I think in the NFL, NFL. They'd love to have the Cowboys be relevant again in basketball, if it's Lakers or Celtics or Knicks. So I do think in baseball, if it's Dodgers or Yankees, generally speaking, it's a good thing. But I would say with the CBA expiring, if the Dodgers win again, three straight, people will get angry and irate, and there'll be more reason and more pressure to say, let's get a cap in here. And of course, the players are saying, over my dead body. So generally speaking, I'd be in favor of a three-peat, so to speak, but not in this case. Even I'm tired of the Dodgers.
1: Yeah, I hear you. Well, I want to talk a little bit of hockey with you because you can do it, for Christ's sake. Let's talk about that Stanley Cup. You know, I'm watching the beginning of the Stanley Cup. I'm like, Carolina's cooked. There is just no way. They're like, Vegas is the juggernaut that they were a couple years ago. They're just Vegas. Like, you can't stop. This team has championship DNA, and there is nothing that Carolina can do about it. And then that series shifted in such a way that, like, I just could not believe the turnaround in that series. And talk about the turnaround. Talk about where we put Rod Brind'Amour in terms of hockey pantheon. Where does he sit in terms of legendary hockey, in the legendary hockey pantheon?
3: Well, as a lifelong Flyers fan, I will always adore Brind'Amour because he played for Philly from 91 to 2000. The Flyers made the cup final in 97, and Rod the Bod was unbelievable. And there has never been more befitting a nickname, which also happens to rhyme, than Rod the Bod. Right. I said to Thomas Hickey in NHL Network, I said, this guy is 7% body fat. He's 7. Amazing. If you said that to his face, he might punch you in the face.
1: And then six.
3: Yeah, 6. Maybe it's 5. They ripped his shirt off just so everyone could see it. I go, God, this guy is shredded. And he's a genuinely great dude. Like, I remember interviewing Brind'Amour years ago. It was after a playoff game, and I'm kind of just snuck my eyes in the dressing room before he came out, and he's doing push-ups. And I asked him when he came out, I go, what are you doing? And he goes, well, after the game, you got to do it for the lactic acid. I go, this guy's a machine. Like, he is one of the great physical specimens, and yet he understands analytics. He understands, you know, the art of coaching. He's got to be able to relate to those players, saying, hey, I've been there, fellas. I've done it. But he can use all that information that Eric Tulsk, his GM, is giving him, because Carolina is at the forefront of using analytics and being a different style of team. So I'm thrilled for Brind'Amour. He's an awesome dude. 20 years after winning the cup as a player, he wins it as a coach. Good for the people of Raleigh. They call it Raleighwood, which is a little insulting to the people of Hollywood, but whatever it takes.
1: Yeah. Hey, man. No, they're big there. They're big there.
3: It was not a long time ago that it used to be known for monster trucks and NASCAR and college basketball. Now they're actually into hockey, and their second line of Carolina was unbelievable. We had Jason Blake on the podcast, me and Jason Mers, NHL Unscripted, and he's a great dude. Him and Taylor Hall, Logan Stankov, and it's not often a second line can step up. But the big thing, Aussie, Randy, and Jason, imagine how many stories, how many teams could win after their starting goalie is struggling. Freddie Anderson looked like a sieve to the first three games after being so good in the playoffs. Just insert Brandon Bussey, a backup goalie that won 31 games. Get on the bus. To quote the Spike Lee film, Bussey was fabulous, and he turned the tide for them. Amazing.
1: Get on the Bussey. I mean, it is the story of our beloved St. Louis Blues when they won on the back of Jordan Binnington, who had sort of come out of nowhere as well. And it's like, hockey is that one sport, and the goalie is that
2: Quick in Los Angeles when the Kings were winning. It was
1: Jonathan Quick. It's the one story, and it is the one position, I feel like, in all of sports, because it's unlike a pitcher, it's unlike a quarterback, but you are the last line of defense. Imagine if you have defense, it's like, I guess, free safety or whatever, but it's more than that.
2: Because it's like, if your team breaks down and you're playing out of your mind, you can save the game.
1: You can't have that. I feel like hockey goalies, especially in the playoffs and in the NHL, in the Stanley Cup, is like, you can actually affect the game more than any other player.
3: I like it as a free safety. Brandon Bussey is Ronnie Lott. That's an excellent analogy you guys are making.
1: He's a full-fingered Ronnie Lott. He's got a glove. He's got a protector. He's got the whole thing. Adnan, thank you so much for joining us. Enjoy. I love that you do all the things you do because we love watching you. MLB Network, NHL Network, hanging out with our buddy Rags.
2: Follow him on the socials.
1: Great follow. And he knows his movies he knows his movies better than most people. So great to chat with you. Thanks so much for joining us on the show.
3: Now, Randy, Jason, always fun, fellas. And by the way, speaking of fingers, how about the six-fingered man? Makes you think of the Princess Bride and Inigo Montoya.
1: Sixto Lescano, another great...
2: Alfonseca.
1: Give him a high six. Give the guy a high 11. Come on. Thanks, Adnan, so much. Appreciate you. Let's take a break, Jay.
2: Let's do a break.
1: Fantastic opening segment of segment one of hour two. We have more stuff coming up. Gar Reines will be in studio hour 3.
2: Batting Stance Guy,
1: more takes. Hey, it's the Sklar Brothers filling in for Jim.
2: I love this song, man. You brought this to me.
1: Jim Ford. It's the love in my brain, maybe. What a wonderful... It's like when country and funk merged together in the 1970s. Good stuff. So we got lots of stuff. We got some more takes. Again, we are having such a good time. It's the Sklar Brothers filling in for Jim Rome on Westwood One. Stay with us.
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0: Max's Kansas City, saw this song and heard this in a great documentary about the old Max's Kansas City, New York punk breeding ground in the late 70s. Incredible.
1: Love it.
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1: All right. At War Vet Nice. Laverne and Shirley reference.
0: Yeah, it's a nice Laverne and Shirley Milwaukee
1: reference. At Tupac Sklarbros, going straight to bowling right after the show. I like it.
0: Ooh, I like that.
1: That's our shirt reference.
0: Yeah, Jay,
1: I like
0: good.
1: My shirt. My I think it works. Evan rules poop.
0: Hey, who do you think you are? I am.
1: Who do you think you are? I am. We love the Sklars in this household. We love you. At Dino in Vegas, I love showering at the gym, signed Toby in Houston.
0: Hang on a minute.
2: Right in my face.
0: Hang on
3: who
0: a minute.
3: Who do you think you are? I am.
0: That's right.
1: At Christopher McNeekin 8677 Sklarbros. I'm a fellow twin myself. Good for you, man. I like it. I like it. You're one zygote. At Scrut 11 Sklarbrothers, bringing the range today. Golf, MLB, hockey, all in the first half of the show. You got
0: it's
1: it.
0: What we like to do. I forgot the W. We had a little dub in there
1: I
0: as
1: like
0: well.
1: Aaron in Iowa.
0: Do I have to point a finger at this guy, Sophie?
1: Point
0: Cunningham stuff.
1: Hey guys, Adnan rules. Some podcasts I speed up to 1.5 for Adnan. I have to slow it down. Fastest talker in the game.
0: You got to go to 0.5 with Adnan. That dude knows. He is so knowledgeable. It is fantastic.
1: And Bella B. I love Bella B.
0: God bless her.
1: At Smiley YYC. At Sklar Brothers, I love when Utah Adnan Virk.
4: I love when Utah hockey.
0: Yep. We taught Adnan Virk. That's how we do it.
1: I love when Utah hockey.
0: Let's talk.
4: I love when Utah hockey.
0: That's right. The mammoth. Shall we jump into this?
1: Let's do this.
0: This is news as far as I'm concerned.
1: Relationships have begun and relationships have ended. It's the summertime.
0: In an untimely fashion, I guess now is the time to just clean house when you need to. And if I'm breaking this for anybody, I am deeply sorry. Tina Ball has left LeVar Ball.
1: There it is.
0: Just letting it sit.
1: Despite LaMelo getting traded.
0: Maybe the biggest news in the Ball household is that Tina, she's gone. She's leaving LeVar.
1: After 30 years. It's 30 years. That's a good run.
0: This is apparently...
1: Our good buddy Greg Fitzsimmons is like, marriages should be like...
0: You should do a 10-year contract.
1: 10-year contract.
0: You want to renew the contract? Great.
1: Both parties get to decide if they want to re-up.
0: It's like a car rental.
1: Yeah.
0: All right? But after 30 years, she's apparently trading LeVar for a couple of second-rounders and another guy to be named later.
1: Maybe.
0: Remember when LeVar said he'd beat Michael Jordan in a one-on-one game?
1: Oh, I remember that.
0: I never lost. Never lost?
5: I took offense to that.
0: I never lost. Never lost. It's lost. But anyway.
1: What would he call this?
0: Feels like a loss from his wife.
1: Feel like he lost a spouse. He lost.
0: I just celebrated my 25th wedding anniversary last week. Not to rub it in LeVar and Tina Ball's face, but you're in a marriage with that man for 30 years. What was the straw that finally broke the camel's back?
1: What pushed her over the edge?
0: What did you not know about LeVar Ball for 30 years that you suddenly found out about?
1: Deal with this. After 30 years, she's like, I can't with this guy.
0: Like, what stuff would he never do? I'm never going to mow that lawn better than Michael Jordan. Michael J could. South Cal.
2: Do you want my take or what?
0: I do. She waiting for the LaMelo trade to go through? This feels like it was right. Let me just get my son out of Charlotte and then I'll clean
1: the timing up. Is crazy. Like, is she getting half of LaVar's money and then two
0: Charlotte draft picks? Maybe. I don't know.
1: Is 29. That part of the settlement?
0: Did he push her or ask her for this? I'm trying to figure this out. Here's what LeVar told the entire world on a stream about the divorce, because
1: he had to do it on a stream.
0: There's
1: no way
0: he can
1: keep quiet about it. There's no way he's not going to.
0: His words here. You know, with my wife, Tina decided to go her own way. That's why you don't see her right here. Ball told the creator. She decided to go her own way is a nice
1: That's
0: way
1: of saying. That's the nicest way of putting she left.
0: She walked out.
1: She's just not that into you.
0: We both decided to go our own separate ways. That's a mutual.
1: That means that we agreed.
0: That's a mutual.
1: This is no longer working.
0: She decided to go her way was a her decision that didn't check in with you, is what I'm saying.
1: I mean, that look.
0: She's Stevie Nicks, and he's the guy who used to date Stevie Nicks in Fleetwood Mac.
1: Yeah.
0: AKA Lindsey Buckingham. Come on, man. You never lost.
1: I never lost. She just went a different way. I kept going straight.
0: And she
1: decided to veer off to the right.
0: She decided.
1: You're on life's hike, and she decided also, to take a side.
0: She decided to go her own way is like what the two founders of Apple said when they like split. Like Steve Wozniak, like they had differences over the fact that Steve Wozniak wanted to like have his own music festival. And it's like, why are you spending money on this? And then they go their own.
1: Yeah, he went
0: he
1: his
0: decided
1: own
0: to
1: way.
0: Go his way.
1: Like, just like Tina Ball.
0: There's again a quote. She wanted to do something else. Again, I don't think this language meets the moment correctly. Right? She wanted to go do something else,
1: well,
0: is what you
1: in
0: say.
1: In some ways.
0: When your kids show up at a hotel pool and the mom is not there.
1: She wanted to do something
0: else. She wanted
1: else.
0: To go do something else.
1: Well, she wanted to go hit some balls in the driving
0: range? She's shelling on the beach. She hit the bar.
1: By the way, to do something else is the description of starting a new relationship.
0: Right? Yeah, that's right.
1: She wanted to go do someone else. That's more appropriately labeled in this scenario.
0: Like, what did she want? What more did she want in this marriage? She wanted a more open marriage. She wanted to marry multiple husbands. A reverse Mormon thing. I don't know. That's something else. Leaving a marriage is just like, that's call what it is.
1: She left the marriage.
0: That's it.
1: I never lost.
0: Ball goes on. That's fine with me. We had our run. We had our run. Don't refer to the marriage as a run. I mean, who are you? The University of Michigan Athletic Department after Harbaugh and Dusty left?
1: We had our run.
0: She did some nice things in the postseason. You know?
1: Some good scoring opportunities early.
0: She's not Giannis and she's not heading to Miami.
1: She sat on a lead.
0: What kind of a run did you have? A
1: lot of load management in the later years.
0: You had a 30-year marriage, got a couple of kids in the association, which is remarkable. You guys did a lot, but to call it a run, is that really what you're going to call it?
1: She swerved in the corner.
0: That's a whoa. Whoa. Ball continued. So even though she had the stroke and getting older, she would never be like, oh man. Can you please decipher that for me? Because I have no idea what that
1: means. Did she have a stroke?
0: Yes.
1: I don't know.
0: Yes.
1: Okay. All right. Well,
0: oh man covers a lot of ground, Labar. Yeah,
1: I don't know what that means.
0: She would never be like, oh man. Oh man, what? Oh man, I'm getting older. I guess I'll just stay in this marriage. That's what she'll never say. This is a great line. She was always beautiful in my eyes until you say, I want to go do something else. So wait, she's not beautiful now?
1: She was always beautiful.
0: By the way, a lot of these feelings are ones that you can share in therapy. Am I right?
1: Or on a live stream.
0: I guess.
1: Or on a live stream. That's another place.
0: Therapy is a great place to get some of this stuff out rather than a live stream where you have to we have to parse through all of it to make it make sense. She was always beautiful until she wanted to do something else.
1: Her choice made her less beautiful.
0: Right. Her choice to want to do something else.
1: She went in a different direction.
0: She wanted to.
1: I went this way. She went that direction.
0: Yep. She walked away. It's the first time I've seen her walk away, and I got a really good look at her backside.
1: Yeah.
0: And
1: she walked now away. It's less beautiful. It's less beautiful when it's walking away.
0: The second she leaves, though, I want him to literally rebound from this. I really do. And although.
1: The balls, are they good rebounders?
0: They're not great rebounders. They're better on like assists and like distributing the ball, but maybe I want him to rebound. That's what I said when I heard this stuff, and apparently he never lost.
1: He is rebounding.
0: Look,
1: he's back in the game.
0: I don't like taking sides in a breakup situation. I don't know enough about the situation, but yeah. I feel like I would side with LeVar here. LeVar was there for Tina when she had her stroke in 2017. He stayed by her every step of the way. Last year, LeVar had to get his foot amputated, and all of a sudden, she's now out the door.
1: Yeah.
0: He's not going to run after her. Come on.
1: He can't run after her.
0: Well, feet, toe. Literally feel like even Rex Ryan would have stood by his wife if she lost a foot.
1: Yeah, because in many ways, he would have lost.
0: He would have lost that same foot.
3: Snack.
0: LeVar, in his interview with the Twitch streamer, N3ons, kept things classy as usual, claiming that it's all love between him and Tina. LeVar also revealed that he now has a girlfriend. So he did rebound.
1: Okay. All right.
0: Throwing bows in the love paint, as it were.
1: Good. Good.
0: Getting position.
1: Good.
0: On the low block, as it were.
1: Getting his feet back on the ground.
0: We can only hope. I can only hope he tries to start a new family with this woman and we get a whole set of new literal and figurative ballers born to this.
1: Yes,
0: and he can just think of the names.
1: You never know.
0: You're going to have great names. Unless he's decided he's had enough with this woman and just wants to do something else.
1: You don't know. We don't know where this is going, but he's moving on. I'm impressed. Look, I'm impressed on one foot.
0: On one foot, this man.
1: I thought he didn't have a leg to stand on.
0: He does have a leg. He's got a foot to stand on. He's there. He's got a new. He's in a new relationship. People want this guy. He is magnetic. Like, say what you want about LeVar Ball. He is magnetic. And maybe that was something that Tina couldn't handle.
1: She couldn't handle. Too big.
0: How special and how magnetic this guy really was.
1: Too big in the relationship.
0: He's too big in the relationship, and that's a problem.
1: All right, man. Look, the NBA. We don't have to be in season and talking about a trade. To be getting into some NBA talk.
0: That's right. Although that trade is pretty big.
1: It's a huge trade.
0: That LaMelo trade is big.
1: It's a big trade.
0: Because he is the best of the balls.
1: Yes.
0: As it were. And he was, in my opinion, the reason that Charlotte was good.
1: Yeah. And he was the future in many ways.
0: So now you got a little LaMelo action and he's paired up. He's got a nice

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12: Jim Rome here with your Rome Report. I agree with U.S. men's soccer coach Mauricio Pochettino's take after Turkey stunned the Americans in the 98th minute Thursday, and I don't. I understand why he's bent that all the haters are coming for him for sitting the four regulars with yellow cards and losing the game and the momentum that they had built up. He was right to do that. They're not in it to win games in the group stage. They are in it to win games in the knockout rounds, and the risk of losing any of those four far outweighs the risk of losing any momentum. That said, I do not agree with him when he asks, why is no one congratulating us on our winning our group? For the same reason, Mo, your congrats will come when you show that you can do it against elite teams with much higher stakes. But I do have a much bigger issue with the trolls and the haters. Wait until you have something legitimate to hate about. A loss to Turkey in a meaningless game is not it. I'm Jim Rome.
13: 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It appears by its own numbers, the U.S. government seems insolvent. 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Add it all up, and it looks like the U.S. owes more than $130 trillion it doesn't have. 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

0: Live from Southern California, this is the Jim Rome Show with guest hosts Jason Randy Sklar on Westwood One.
1: Doesn't sound like AI garbled or jumbled at all, Jim. No. That sounded very natural.
2: He sounded very natural.
1: We are back. This is almost the end of hour two. This has gone by so fast. Great guests.
2: Gar Reines, the batting stance guy, top of hour three. Baseball and some of the best stances we got in the game right now. I want to shout out to Jamie in Green Bay, Sklar Brothers. Does Tina get the other foot in the divorce?
1: That's a great question.
2: Foot's on the other hand now.
3: Considered a divorce.
2: I hope she gets the other foot in the divorce.
1: Super Dave at DUH1029 underscore. I think you need a little, you can make your handle actually something that people can't figure out.
2: Yeah, I would make it a little more jarbled.
1: I love me some Sklar Bros. 30-year listener and only two co-hosts ever keep me entertained, and they are one of them for sure. Thank you for thinking of us as one entity.
2: Yes, we are one co-host.
1: I appreciate it. We are one co-host. We're one brain. That's how it works. Dell in the 920, Separate Ways by Journey, didn't want any of the ball break. Hang on a minute.
2: Michael Pingator, at Pingator. At Sklar Brothers. Sounds like LeVar already had one foot out the door a year ago.
1: He did.
2: Well, pow!
1: Well, he did have one foot out the door. So we were teasing some NBA news. Of course, in the time that we were talking about LeVar Ball and his breakup with Tina Ball.
2: Ja Morant to the Blazers.
1: Cutting new Ja Morant to the Blazers. Memphis Grizzlies trading two-time NBA All-Star Ja Morant to the Portland Trail Blazers for Jeremy Grant and Chris Murray.
2: Well, there's a good news for Ja and for the Bulls. He's definitely going to a city where they want to abolish the police.
1: That's right.
2: So that could be beneficial to him.
1: That is always a more beneficial situation.
2: And I said this, and I heard it. I hope he gets up the right shots in Portland.
1: That's it.
2: That's all we're saying.
1: That's all we're saying. Like, you,
2: this could be good for him. I know our buddy Ian Carmel's happy.
1: To me, if you are the creator of the Jailblazers documentary, this is like
2: chapter two.
1: I can't think of better marketing
2: sequel
1: at this point.
2: No, look, Ja Morant, you have a chance. This is it. Wash your hands of the old Ja Morant. You show up in a new city.
1: The clean break in sports and the redemption of the clean break in sports is the easiest thing in the world.
2: It's just been handed to you on a platter. A city that hasn't won for a long time. A city that will embrace
1: you. And a Portland Trailblazers team that had a lot of good stuff going for it. So yes. I do feel like you walk into a situation of a team on the rise. So, yeah, you're in the West, and I don't think anybody over the next couple of years is going to go through. I don't think anybody is going to go through San Antonio or OKC. I think those are young teams positioned to be great for a long time. Good luck.
2: I think you can bring a gun into a McMenamins.
1: I don't know.
2: I could be wrong.
1: You might be able to.
2: I could be wrong.
1: I'm not sure. But like, Ja, this is your chance to go back to being the crazy basketball player that we saw just skying over dudes. Like his
2: highlight reel shots. A guy who can take over a game,
1: finisher,
2: learn how to play
1: at the
2: system.
1: Yeah, he is a guy who went at his best in the early years on the Memphis Grizzlies, was a guy who were like, let him have the ball at the end of games.
2: Yeah. He'll either finish or get fouled or do something.
1: He is a remarkable player. And again, once you get through all the other off the court stuff, which was a problem, which sort of found its way on the court, he really is a dynamic and two-time All-Star. He is an amazing player. Can he have the second half of his career be like Derrick Rose's second half of his career, which I thought was like a legit, he really came back and had some great years after you thought, well, there's nothing left in the tank for him.
2: Yeah.
1: Ja Morant is young and he can play well. So if like we are our friend Ian Carmel, who's doing fantastic work on the James Corden late night FIFA soccer show that's on
2: for the World Cup. I love it. I love what
1: he's doing amazing work on that show.
2: Biggest Blazers fan we know.
1: Is he excited?
2: I think he's excited.
1: We will text him in the break and find out if he's excited, because that is taking the pulse of a true Portland Trailblazer fan. How does Arvydas Sabonis feel about this?
2: Yeah. How does the PDX carpet at the airport feel about this? Because that thing tweets out.
1: this is a big deal. The PDX, the Portland airport carpet is like...
2: Can we get a photo of that up on the screen? For now, for you
1: to move about the country. The Portland airport carpet, they changed the design. They
2: from what it used
1: what
2: to
1: it
2: be.
1: Used to be to what it is now.
2: It used to look like a Windows 97 frozen screen.
1: Like a screensaver. Now it looks like...
2: I don't know what it looks like.
1: I mean, we just looked down and we were like, does the carpet match the drapes? Apparently not anymore.
2: No, nothing matches anything anymore.
1: Apparently not anymore.
2: Someone, when we got off the plane from Portland, made us walk over and said, look at
1: this.
2: It. Just like, look at what they did to this.
1: Like, it looks, we don't know what...
2: I don't know what that means.
1: But she literally forced us to
2: look at it.
1: Look at the carpet. And the carpet, there is like, there it is.
2: That's what it used to be.
1: A travesty.
2: That's what it used to be.
1: That's what it used to be? I think this is what it is now.
2: That's not the new. That's the old.
1: This isn't the new carpet? I thought this was
2: the old. I want to see what the new... The new is like more green with like tree-like things on it.
1: Maybe.
2: That was the old.
1: This was like people would get off the plane in Portland. First of all, carpeting in an airport, that is bold. Especially with how much it rains in Portland, that thing's going to get waterlogged.
2: Knowing kids sitting on there spilling everything all the time.
1: It's just...
2: When have you ever known a kid to not spill something at an airport?
1: Kids are... That's what they do. It's like John Morant
2: not waving around a gun,
1: threatening a
2: it's
1: kid.
2: Gonna happen?
1: Threatening a kid at a pickup game at his house. It's gonna happen. This is the new. This is the new.
2: That was the. Is that no? That was the old.
1: That was the old.
2: That was the old.
1: This is the old.
2: That was the.
1: That was the old. The other thing is that
2: is the new.
1: It was teal. Now it's green. It's a little deeper green. People are upset in Portland. So if people have this attitude towards the carpet at the airport, how are they going to feel about John Morant coming?
2: There's a very...
1: You lose Jeremy Grant.
2: Who was a good player?
1: Who was a good player. I mean, I think they're going to feel like you did take away... Jeremy Grant was and will be good on Memphis.
2: Yeah, but John Morant has the potential to
1: be great.
2: And look, the West, we know the West is a beast. The way you've got juggernauts now, and we're not even talking about...
1: We're talking about Houston.
2: We're not talking about Denver. We're not talking about the Lakers. We're talking about San Antonio and
1: this
2: OKC.
1: This is what I said when Dusty May, and we'll get into this later in the week with Sam Webb.
2: When Dusty May took the Dallas job.
1: I'm like, people are like, Dallas is a great program. They got a future star. They have a great GM. They have an opportunity to, even because they only won like 26 games last year. They have a chance. If they do even slightly, if they win 30 games, it's like an improvement. So yes, in that way. But Dusty May doesn't want to just improve. What Dusty May wants to do is win the West. But it is going to be really hard to win the West when you don't have someone who can compete against Victor Wembanyama. You have nothing to...
2: Can John Morant jump over him?
1: Maybe. I mean, so for the Portland Trailblazers as well, I think they're in the same spot. Like the Portland Trailblazers, in my opinion...
2: You're playing for fourth.
1: You're playing for fourth, which means...
2: You're going to play the fifth best team.
1: If you win the first round match, who are you going to play in your second round matchup?
2: San Antonio or OKC.
1: That's it.
2: That's who you get. You get SGA or Wemby.
1: And if you manage to win that series, who are you going to play in the Western Conference?
2: The other team.
1: That's what you got. So I don't think either of those teams have a real shot, but maybe this is something that pushes Portland over the edge there.
2: Look, it's definitely going to be an improvement. And you know, everyone in Portland's like, give us new blood. We want it.
1: I have something from Aaron in Iowa at Sklar Brothers. Hey, bros, ask the bros. Oh, that's an ask the bros. I'm not even going to do it. I'm going to save it. I can't get over still the Sophie Cunningham point.
2: Her pointing is now the meme that will live in our hearts forever.
1: Live my mind.
2: I want her pointing at Germany right now, 0-0.
1: With Paraguay. And the United States handled Paraguay, by the way, 4-1 in that opening match right now.
2: Is that giving you hope for the United States as we move into the next round?
1: No, and I'll tell you why. Because Germany, like the United States, lost their third game. They were already advancing and they already won their group and they lost their final game of their group stage. And the United States did too. That actually gave me a little more hope that the United States lost.
2: But there was a moment where the United States were playing their scrubs and I was like, are we good enough to play our scrubs?
1: We'll get into that in a little bit. But that to me was like, it was a sign that, okay, fine. If Germany loses, that's okay. But I do think Paraguay was just handled by the United States. So this game should be over fairly quickly. Like Germany has, in my opinion, an easy draw to get through because Paraguay was third in our group, I believe. behind Australia, behind the United States. Two, like, not regular powers. I mean, Paraguay is a South American team. Like, they should have been first in the group.
2: But Germany feels like the kind of team that plays you to a draw for, like, 60 minutes and is like, all right, let's score some goals. We're going to score two goals. We're going to finish this off.
1: They, like, drive 30 on the Autobahn, and then suddenly they're going 110.
2: Yeah. They're like, all right, we did it. We rested. Let's bring these two guys in, and then it's just going to be pressure, pressure, pressure, goal, goal.
1: I do love the knockout phase and the knockout stage of the World Cup.
2: Every game's exciting.
1: It's real.
2: Every game's exciting.
1: The fact that Japan lost in the 96th minute.
2: To Brazil,
1: and Brazil scored an incredible goal. Like, is just amazing and heartbreaking for the Japanese fans, heartbreaking for Japan, but just incredible for Brazil. And this might give Brazil the mojo to move forward. And again, we're going to see the familiar face. I still think France is going to win it all. France, Spain,
2: Germany,
1: Argentina, Germany, England, those are the teams right there.
2: Cape Verde, all the classics.
1: All right, let's take a break. Ivory Coast. And when we come back, hour three, Gar Rynes in the house. It's the Sklar Brothers filling in for Jim Rome on Westwood One. We are so happy to be here. We'll be here most of the week through Thursday. And we'll stay with us for the next hour. It's going to be fun.
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9: 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Prevagen, made for your brain. It's day one at Wimbledon, and going on right now on center court, Novak Djokovic is beginning his pursuit of a 25th Grand Slam title. Right now, he leads China's Yibing Wu 2-1. Meanwhile, seeking her first Wimbledon crown, four-time Grand Slam champ Arina Sabalenka won her opening round match today, defeating qualifier Teodora Kostovic in straight sets. Sabalenka knows nerves had to be a factor for the Serbian teen.
10: She brought really, really good fight, stepped in a little bit more in the second set, pushed me a little bit more. I'm happy that I was able to close this sets and this match in straight sets. And yeah, I totally get it. Playing first time for the first time on the center court, it's a lot of pressure, but I'm pretty sure she'll deal with that much better next time.
9: Jannik Sinner also needed five sets to advance. With this tennis update, I'm Erica Herskowitz, Westwood One Sports.
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14: I'm Kate Burdett. on the Ohio News Network. A woman is dead following a brutal beating in Columbus over the weekend. Marsha Augustin of ONN affiliate WBNS-TV has the story.
15: Columbus police officers arriving at a home in Italian Village Saturday after someone called 911. Police say officers found Tiffany Creech suffering from bodily trauma caused by blunt force. She was pronounced dead. Police say a kid in the home was also injured and taken to the hospital. Franklin County Municipal Court records state that Michael Johnson hit Creech with a baseball bat. According to police, there is a history of domestic violence in the relationship.
14: License plate readers throughout Cleveland are going dark, but not everyone agrees on the shutdown. Dave Chadowski of ONN affiliate WKYC-TV reports.
16: Today, nearly 200 flock cameras across Cleveland are set to go dark. The cameras are being turned off after city council rejected Mayor Justin Bibbs' request to extend the contract with flock safety. Critics of flock have raised concerns about privacy, data storage, and possible misuse of the cameras, but Cleveland police say the cameras have become a key tool for investigators, used about 12,000 times a month to help track vehicles connected to crimes.
14: And AAA says more than 70 million Americans are expected to travel this week for the July 4th holiday. I'm Kate Burdett on the Ohio News Network.
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0: Live from Southern California, this is the Jim Rome Show with guest hosts Randy and Jason Sklar on Westwood One.
1: All right, everybody, hour three. This has been fantastic. You see two people in that shot over there. One of them is the great Gar Reines, the batting stance guy. Who better to talk deep, to get deep into baseball and trends happening in the world of baseball than our friend who just knows, he knows it inside and out. You've been actually in the sports world. You're now trying to visit almost every stadium from every sport ever invented. Am I right? You've been to every baseball stadium.
2: I've not gone to the Daytona Beach Hi-Li Center yet.
1: Well, that's upcoming.
2: It was closed.
3: I was going to say, I could bet you'll do that. I'll place that bet with Brandon Sorsby.
2: Malik, too soon.
1: Is that a Brandon Sorsby joke? Wait, so Gar, you've been to every baseball stadium with your kids, right?
2: True, yes.
1: Unbelievable. Favorite by far? Are you going to go tradition with me? Or what's an unexpected favorite of yours?
2: I enjoyed Kansas City. So it's Kaufman. On very few people's top five that aren't from Kansas City.
1: Did a drunk woman fall in the fountain?
3: No. There is still a fountain out
2: no,
3: there.
2: No, here's why. I grew up in Northern California, and our home plate at our Little League Majors field, it looked like the view from behind the pitcher looked like the Kansas City field. So you see, like, there's a road, there's a mountain. It's not enclosed.
1: Right.
2: And it's kind of awesome. So I thought Kansas City was weirdly
3: they did a nice job. Nostalgic.
1: Negro Leagues Museum is incredible. Great. Jazz Museum connected to that. Just incredible. Bob Kendricks. Shout out to Bob Kendricks. The sharply dressed Bob Kendricks.
3: Amazing. All right. Let's talk baseball this year. Before we got on this segment, we were talking about the tarps off energy that was brought to baseball.
1: Why are shirts called tarps? Can you explain this to me? how did...
3: It came from another sport, but baseball, I think, needed this.
2: Wait, you do know what sport it came from? They come from soccer?
3: No.
2: Rugby?
3: It came from rugby. Rugby or
1: we're not sure. We're going to find this out. This is something we should know. But I do love that was it St. Louis that started it?
2: That's the first time I saw it. And certainly when the Mad Hungarian joined.
3: I saw it in college football. I saw it happen at a college football game maybe a year or two ago.
1: Someone asked us on Twitter recently, have you guys ever met, we'll get into that. I think that's a ask the pros or ask the pros thing. But Al Probowski, when he was just, they're like, he's out here. And he just.
3: There it is.
1: But it's everywhere.
3: And now it's everywhere. And I think that's exciting. It's like to hear people screaming, can we bury the wave? Can we be done with the wave?
2: It's better. In fact, what you'll notice is people, even with good seats, will go up to the top right field.
1: There we go.
3: Get to the tarp section.
2: And I was in an Angels game where it seemed like there were more people in the tarps off session than were actually watching.
1: Right. You're talking about two guys from the cheap seats. We were happier to be in the cheap seats.
3: Okay, that's a great thing. That's a great moment for the sport because here's what it is. It creates another story that's going on during the game that also is related to the game because the goal is to whoop up your team and show them how loud you can get to support them. Look at that.
1: God, I was watching.
3: Look at that. That's Seattle.
4: That looks like Pittsburgh.
3: Or Pittsburgh maybe?
1: Yeah. I was watching an old footage of a Cardinals game, and I was amazed at how loud the stadium was the whole time. It's because I was like, why? Because people aren't watching their phones and scrolling through their stuff. They were just there for the game. So the noise level was much higher. Their attention wasn't they just weren't distracted. So it was remarkable kind of back then. And I do think you can't be on your phone when you're waving your shirt around.
2: Yeah.
1: There's not a lot of people doing that there.
2: And taking your shirts off is a certain level of commitment.
1: It's a certain level of
3: drunk.
1: Got to be a little bit toasty. But
3: the guy described it, this is in one of the great television baseball interviews ever, the Cubs fan describing the beer snake.
1: Yeah.
3: His description of that beer snake to me was that's a guy who's drunk but still in control. He can talk his way out of a ticket.
1: Like, we would allow him to go in the batting cage at Sluggers across the street.
3: Did you ever go in that batting cage?
1: You know that? There's a bar across the street from Wrigley. You got to go there next time.
2: Okay, Sluggers. I thought you were saying from St. Louis.
1: No. Across from Wrigley, and it's Sluggers, and just people getting drunk and then going upstairs to the batting cage. People, drunk people watching them being like, take one for the team. We need base
3: runners. Lean into a pitch. Lean into
2: Come
3: it.
2: Come on, bro.
1: But all right, let's talk about this season so far. What has surprised? We talked to Adnan Virk. He said most surprising story, Chicago White Sox.
2: 100%.
1: For you, what has surprised you and what has made you happy about this year so far as we approach the All-Star break?
2: For me, it's been the rookies. And even if they don't qualify as rookies, the first 2 years, you don't know them yet. Like those kinds of guys.
1: So like out of nowhere. Newbies. Yeah. Let's call them newbies.
2: Out of nowhere, the guys with, five hits, or you know what'll happen is you'll randomly look at who has the most hits in baseball, and you'll be like, who? Diaz, Tampa Bay, like who? Like there won't be the name like
1: that you expect to be up there.
2: J.H. Lee for St. Louis, for San Francisco. Like there's, you know, how is Kurtz? Who's Kurtz? Like, so if you're not attuned to like Sacramento A's games, you may miss Nick Kurtz doing what he's doing, and so.
1: I thought it was Swoozy Kurtz doing all that stuff.
2: It's not. It's a different. No. She's at the Groundlings on Thursday.
3: Yeah. Well, no, it's a great moment for some of these teams that have been drafted. Because I would say of all the sports, baseball is the longest time between drafting players and having that come to roost for your team. That is the, like, it's very hard for a fan base to get excited about the fact that you got the third best pitcher in college baseball.
1: A 14-year-old Bryce Harper was on the cover of Sports Illustrated magazine. I feel like he's one of the only people who, like, what was it, 7 years before he actually became a player?
2: It's super rare.
1: Yeah, but like he kind of sustained it. I kind of was like, oh yeah, I remember when he got drafted, and oh yeah, he was supposed to be the greatest hitter ever.
3: Get a guy who's throwing like 95 in the College World Series, and you're like, who's getting him? And then it's going to a team that's great, and then you kind of don't hear from that guy for 5 or 6 years, and then they emerge.
1: It's certainly not like college basketball.
2: So I'm
1: certainly not
2: like 1 year younger than you.
1: Yeah.
2: And so the number one pick my year,
1: he
2: never made the major leagues. Think about that. How crazy that would be to have the number one pick in any draft.
1: AJ DeBanza can't make the NBA.
2: What if he doesn't make it to the NBA? So he gets in a bar fight. He never gets past AA.
1: Yeah.
2: Brian Taylor.
3: Brian
2: Lefty.
3: Taylor.
2: And how long ago this was this? The Yankees had the number one pick.
1: Wow.
2: They were the worst.
1: That's how bad they were back
2: then. Early 90s. You graduated.
3: Early 90s.
1: Before they built the champ. This is like post Mattingly, beginning right before the Jeter and Posada of it all.
2: Steinbrenner gets suspended, basically.
1: Yeah.
2: And that's the only reason the dynasty happened, because the Yankees had a bunch of good people drafting.
1: Yeah.
2: But he would always trade Jay Buhner for Ken Phelps, would always like
1: try to get it now.
2: Veteran.
1: Like there's no like long lead time.
2: Willie McGee, what do we need him for? And then they would trade him to St. Louis. And so basically, Stick Michael basically was like, screw this.
1: We're building a core.
2: And it's
1: Jeter, Posada, Pettit, and
2: Mariano,
1: Tino Martinez.
2: Trade for Tino from the Mariners. Yeah, they had their core because
3: Scott
2: Steinbrenner got a timeout.
1: Was Brocious part of it?
2: He was from the A's.
1: From the A's. All right, see,
2: But they're core. They're Bernie Williams, Posada. You got them right. It's Pettit. Right. It's Jeter.
1: Uh-huh.
2: Like those guys, there's like six or seven guys at all.
3: Paul O'Neill came from the Reds.
2: Yep. He just won it all.
1: He just won off of the Reds in 90.
2: With the brawling Reds.
3: Where he like kicked a
1: Chris Sabo, worst fall from grace
2: not since
1: ever.
2: The late 70s Yankees would a manager and a star player get in a fist fight in the dugout of the locker room, and you win a World Series.
1: Unbelievable.
3: And like Rob Dibble, not in the fight, still throwing punches.
1: Still talking about it. So the rookies, first year and second year.
3: So name a couple.
1: Name a couple to keep an eye on.
2: The young guys that are exciting to me are like, so there's this guy named, now remember, I'm biased. I need somebody to have the most open stance
1: ever
2: since Tony Bautista. And if you watched the Sunday night game, there's a guy in the Yankees right now named Spencer Jones.
1: Okay.
3: Can you give a little of it?
2: It's like picture my right leg touching your brother and my left leg on you. He's that wide
1: open.
2: He's so far open.
1: Does he touch it back to
2: He comes all the way back. Yeah. And then we'll swing, but he also does this thing where he'll kind of duck down a little bit like like Dykstra, and then kind of like rotate like he's like a robot.
1: Sheffield? Oh.
2: Yeah. No, he's
1: I heard the Dykstra
2: like
1: chomp.
2: He's like a model. He's like an intern from Vanderbilt.
1: Yeah,
2: he's
1: like very, Alex Nickel, yeah,
2: he's like put together.
1: Yeah.
2: And so he's the kind of an exciting guy. And then the White Sox and like Kevin McGonigal. There's
1: look, there it is. You saw it. That was it. Oh my God. You saw
2: so he's
1: it.
2: Like
1: he was
2: way,
1: so wide open. So look at how wide open he is. He's all the way
2: and
1: up.
2: He has the golf grip. So he has like not all his fingers are in a row.
1: Oh,
2: so
1: my
2: he's
1: really?
2: Like, Lord. He's got like,
1: he's
2: it's like Herbeck had two fingers off the end of the bat. Some Moses Alou would pee in his hands and then not right, even grip the bat.
3: Did Ken Herbeck ever open Ken Herbeck's House of Pies?
1: No, he should have. He absolutely. No, but
2: he has a restaurant in Target Field.
1: Oh, yeah.
2: So
1: oh,
2: you yes. can go get like mozzarella sticks from Herbeck.
1: Just give me a little bit more of that Herbeck sauce on it.
2: So see that? See, like he, like,
1: yeah.
2: In fact, luckily at this point.
1: Look how far he's sticking out his butt.
2: Yeah.
1: It's like so funny.
2: And this his foot is flat footed and almost completely
1: behind
2: out of the box. Now
1: how is this comfortable?
2: Jung Ho Lee of the Giants is the same, but it's a little bit more like stylized BTS and a little bit more like Ichiro. So it's a little more smooth
1: and a
2: little more slight.
1: Yeah.
2: So picture he's probably like weighs probably half
1: of what of this
2: Spencer
1: guy
2: Jones.
1: Is. Yeah.
2: And so and then the White Sox, Colson Montgomery, he has a lot of like Anthony Rizzo hip movement.
1: Yeah,
2: a lot
1: of
2: hips. Very awkward. A
1: lot of hips.
2: You gotta.
1: Anthony Rizzo also was like, I'm gonna stand on the plate. Like, I dare you to throw it. Like, throw it at me. Go ahead.
2: Tigers have a guy, Kevin McGonigal, that got four or five hits literally the opening day. And
1: yeah.
2: I was at the game, and he has his stance is normal. I mean, whatever, is kind of normal, but then his toe will tap all the way back toward his other foot. So he's almost
1: taps
2: he's
1: all
2: almost
1: the way
2: like
3: before he swings.
2: Alex, the producer in slow pitch softball. So he like really revs up and goes for it. And so he goes all the way back. And so if you're in the stadium,
1: the
2: and you
1: back.
2: See the guy all the way.
1: All the way.
3: That's from Gar's appearance on Letterman. Great. One of the greatest late night appearances of all time.
1: All the way in.
3: McGonigal's
2: playing well.
3: So McGonigal, if we were doing the old baseball posters, you know, where people were sprayed down his way.
1: He would be like
3: in a MacGyver
1: style setup.
3: McGonigal, like
1: he's got like a bat and a
3: private
1: toothpick.
3: Investigator.
2: Oh, look
1: my
2: at that.
1: God.
2: Yeah.
1: Wait,
2: can
1: we see that one more time? That
2: he's
1: was
2: low and he's swinging high.
1: But all the way back.
2: When he taps his toe,
1: yes.
2: His foot's going all the way back. So remember those little baseball cards where certain like, you couldn't tell if Ruben Sierra was a pitcher or not because his knee would
1: was
2: go
1: so high. Yeah, exactly.
2: And it would go like past where the back leg was.
1: It's crazy. So do we, you know, we were talking with Adnan about how the American League, there's like four teams above 500 and that's it.
2: Yeah.
1: Like the National League is just this year so much better. I mean, is anybody going to beat the Dodgers? Can San Diego overtake them in any way, shape, or form? Is there any hope? Like, where does your hope lie? Is Atlanta going to take them this year?
2: See, when you look at the Dodgers, if you just look at the last 2 years, of course, it's disheartening, and you think, nobody has any chance.
1: And they've
2: only gotten
1: better.
2: First of all, they should have lost last year. Any Blue Jay fan will tell you
1: that
2: if you watched every inning.
1: Adrian Gonzalez said they should have lost, and he does the pre and post game for them.
2: Yeah, so sure, that Yankee series, great. But if you know any like diehard Dodger fans, and we do. We all live on the same block.
1: Yes, we do.
3: We know them
1: out here.
2: But they were crushed by literally the NL West taking them out the two previous years.
1: Yeah.
2: So like 22, 21, 20, like when you keep going back, the Nationals loss in the loss of the Nationals in 19, the crushing defeats, I think it was the Braves in 21, and then in 22, the Padres. I mean, that was finally the kid brother beat.
1: Right, finally.
2: You don't know because you're identical twins.
1: I know, but the kid
2: if you have a younger brother,
1: and
2: they
1: beat
2: you, it is rough. You guys were rivals, though. You guys were heated rivalry.
1: Even
2: the
1: rivals.
2: Whole. Oh, wait.
1: Too soon.
2: I wouldn't say that. Too soon.
1: We are locked in the punch.
2: No. So it's like the NCAA tournament. It's a total, hey, any given day,
1: Kershaw,
2: George Mason could hit a bunch of threes.
1: Kershaw's no longer on the Dodgers, so those are two losses they won't have in the postseason.
3: Hey, now.
2: Too soon.
3: Come on,
2: too soon. Hey, he got a big out.
1: He did in game three,
2: that 18-inning game.
1: He did get a big out. He did get a big out. I'm happy that he had some postseason success because he does feel like a good guy. Like, he feels like one of the good guys. obviously first ballot Hall of Famer, no question.
2: Oh, gosh, yeah. Oh.
1: I mean, he's one of the best. Is he the best pitcher of our generation, he or Verlander? Who do you think?
2: I think the nerd metrics say Kershaw. I mean, he has like, he just didn't give up runs.
1: Right.
3: But he didn't have a lot of great postseason appearances.
2: Yeah, but that's Maddox. Different. There's a lot of Nolan Ryan. There's a lot of players that we think are all-timers that
3: didn't perform well postseason.
2: That's why it makes guys like Madison Bumgarner, Mariano Rivera, so amazing. Kurt Schilling, even Kurt like so Schilling. Incredible in that they literally were just
3: could turn
2: better.
3: The switch on.
1: They were yeah. better.
2: They were in better the in the postseason. They were Lenny Dykstra was better in the postseason as a hitter. Jim Leyritz had like. One homer every 1,000 at bats as a normal person.
3: Like Carlos Beltran.
2: One every 7 in the
1: Carlos Beltran had like the 100%. Most unbelievable postseason as yeah. a Houston Astro that well, like I've ever seen.
2: He made like $1 trillion off of like off a 3-week stint.
3: Right. Oh, he was like 19 for 21. You're like how do you not?
1: Like, who had a better postseason? That Beltran postseason or the David Ortiz postseason in 13 when he just was like off his rocker.
3: Could not get him out.
1: Oh, just off his rocker.
2: He and that's how the legends and heroes are made. And Jalen Brunson will never buy a drink. And OG and never buy a drink in New York City.
3: I mean, OG vibes, not to get back onto basketball, that felt like Robert Horry.
1: Yeah, OG was on another level. It's so funny because we were talking about just basketball and NBA coaches. And I personally, this is what I think, and I probably am completely wrong. I don't think NBA coaches have to coach as hard as college coaches and high school coaches, because there's a lot more teaching that has to be done on those levels. NBA coaches, I'm like, who said, you know what, Mike Brown really did that job on that Nick? Nobody is saying that.
2: I disagree.
1: I don't think so. I think
2: there's no way Tibbs plays Jose Alvarado with 5 minutes left in a deciding game.
1: He did have good roster management.
2: Let's try this out. Tibbs is like, nope, let's play all our starters 58 minutes.
1: Fine. So I definitely think a coach can make it bad, but if a coach does well, you don't notice them there. You don't notice the things that they're
2: like a kicker or an umpire.
1: Right,
3: bring it back to baseball. How much does a manager play into the success of a team?
2: I think the movements are not the same as like the 70s where you had to like take out your starting pitcher in the fourth inning because you needed a run. But I will say those Giants that 3 out of 5 year Giants team, like,
1: oh yeah, they were
2: the way that Bochy. I don't think any bullpen pitcher for the Giants gave up a run in the World Series for 3 different years.
1: Unbelievable.
2: Like, so his that's got to be inspired. Some. That's that you know Bochy for whatever, and then he goes to the Rangers, and then by the way, the Rangers were never good for like a 10 year span, and then 1 year, and then they won the World Series. Like, yeah,
1: unbelievable.
2: That was the anomaly. Was the World Series victory?
1: That's him saying it's me.
2: Hey, he just seen okay. It's just lucky everywhere he goes, or he's really good.
1: I think it's hard to be lucky in that sense. Let's talk about the Cardinals. Our Cardinals having like a resurgence in some way when in a year when we got on the text chains with all of our friends and said, okay, so
3: it's gonna be
1: how
3: bad.
1: Long do we have to hold our breath and just not look at this and hold our nose into? He's like, yeah, it's gonna be a couple of years. Chaim Bloom is like the guy and he knows what he's doing over there, but like it might take a little while.
3: Then Jordan Walker wakes up,
1: right? Like JJ Weatherholt is like a decent player. So what are you seeing from them, and do you believe they might be able to actually sneak into the postseason?
2: Well, 100%, because that division, both central divisions are like, don't spend money, and they're all like shopping at Ross.
1: Yeah.
2: And so you have an actual chance, and the thing is that all you have to do is have your pitchers get hot for a little bit. So the fact that Jordan Walker's playing great is nice, but like Aaron Judge could hit 70 homers, but in the postseason, if your starting pitching can't go for a long. That's why, unfortunately, back to the Cardinals, like the Pirates could go on like a 20-game win streak with their starting pitching. I understand that they're like, they're shopping at like Didi's Discounts.
1: Yes.
2: So they're like,
3: Dollar Store.
2: What's under Ross? 99 cents,
1: sorry.
2: Like, I think Didi's is the warehouse for Ross.
1: Yes. There you go. All right. Give me your top 3 stances, and if you can do them for us before we get out of here.
2: Oh,
1: top 3 stances. Your favorite stance are guys doing today.
2: Well, right now, favorite is, he's hurt, but Murakami, just because of what he does when he is watching.
1: Which is what?
2: So,
3: You can stand up a little bit.
1: We'll see if you can.
2: Can you see? Is it
1: right there? Okay, go.
2: So
5: Murakami will kind of stick his butt out.
1: Sticks
5: and the main thing is he'll hit it, and he'll, I don't know why he doesn't get plucked. So he'll hit it, and he'll go, boom!
3: And then he watches it.
5: And then he'll,
1: like a Leaning Tower of Pisa.
5: He'll do like the Captain EO, like... smooth criminal. Stand before he starts.
1: Before he runs. All right. So you love him. Who else?
5: Run it. The next guy that I like is there's a guy on the A's. There's a couple of guys right now who are holding their hands like super low.
1: Super low.
5: Isaac Collins, who was on the Brewers last year, and now he's on the Royals. But he'll like get all kind of up and.
3: Then brings it down.
1: All the way down.
5: All the way down.
1: All the way down. So you love him. So these are guys to watch. And last one.
5: And then last one is there's a guy on the A's, second year now, Jacob Wilson, and he'll kind of like bounce around.
1: He's got like ADHD.
3: Restless legs.
1: Restless legs.
5: There's a guy on the Marlins named Xavier Edwards, and he'll basically... he'll get in the box and then he'll do the thing where he like measures out.
3: Right.
5: He'll measures out like he's a field goal kicker.
1: Uh-huh.
5: And then he'll go around like this and then he'll go.
1: The drop down and go. All right, Gar Inez, you are at the Batting Stance Guy on Instagram, at Batting Stance G on X.
3: On Twitter.
1: On Twitter. And just at the Batting Stance Guy, your book, A Love Letter to Baseball, is still out there if you want to watch and look at some of those stances. You need to do the second version of that because you can do that now.
3: There's new ones.
2: And on Instagram and on Twitter, those new players, I'm releasing a new player each day.
1: Everything
2: over
1: you
2: July.
1: Do is so good.
3: Follow him. It is the best.
1: It is the best follow. Gar Inez. We'll be back. You guys, a couple more takes and we're done. Thank you. Great music.
3: Alvy. We
1: love you. Alvy, always on the board. I love it. Crushing it. We'll be back. It's the Sklar Brothers filling in for Jim Rome on Westwood One.
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0: There you go. Sklar Brothers. That was a fantastic segment with Gar Reines, the batting stance guy. I now have several new batting stances I'll be watching for.
1: Now, that is what I love about whenever we hang with him. I now have five new players I can't wait to watch.
0: He's always keeping an eye. And the thing about him, and we didn't even talk about it, is like he will get invited into a
1: clubhouse
0: to do it. And he always studies like the 25th guy on the bench. And he'll do his stance, and it like breaks the entire clubhouse.
1: He lights him up.
0: He lights him up because he actually cares about the day. They're like, bro, I can't believe you knew that I did that. Or he always says that like guys would say, I don't do that. You're like, yes, you do.
1: Yeah, you do.
0: Like, I wouldn't be doing this if you didn't do that. And they wouldn't be laughing if you didn't do that.
1: That's right.
0: That's what you do. Right.
1: I want to give a shout out and a thank you to Jim Rome for letting us fill in this week. It is a blast.
0: It is a true joy.
1: Thank you for letting us do our thing when we're in here. And thank you to you guys for listening. We appreciate it. Exciting sports going on. Germany down 1-0 to Paraguay.
0: Down one. Germany down one. Ja Morant traded to the Blazers. We're breaking news on this show.
1: All kinds of things. Brazil in with a late goal in stoppage time against Japan.
0: 96th minute. That's just, you don't really hear that often. It's like stoppage time happens. You're like, well, I guess you're going to overtime. Nope. Mm-hmm. Brazil just pressing, keep asking the questions. And so it's so funny because
1: they went on a strip right up the middle. They gave it a Brazilian. Straight up the middle.
0: Straight up the middle and scored on that goal. I just thought it was what's amazing about the World Cup is you start to watch, and I've watched so much of it that like once you see teams putting like a lot of pressure on another team, I'm like, a goal is coming.
1: Yeah.
0: Like a team can't withstand this level of pressure.
1: No.
0: A goal is coming. And that's the way I felt with Brazil, even though Japan played a great game.
1: They played their best version of what they can do. And it was a good plan because it almost got to overtime. And if you get into a situation where like anything happens, any weird break, you never know.
0: You get a strange counter, like someone falls down. Anything is possible.
2: Anything's possible!
0: Thank you. I want to talk about this whole Brandon Ayuk situation. Can we get into that a little bit here today?
1: Yes, I would like to talk about that.
0: So Brandon Ayuk posted a video.
1: First of all, wide receivers in general,
0: they're head cases, but we'll get into it. He posted a video of him emptying money into a closet. Mm-hmm. We can break it down and figure out why. But like you said, Jay, wide receivers notoriously difficult to decipher. But this thing takes it to a whole new level. I mean, Antonio Brown throwing his girlfriend's stuff out on his front lawn or getting naked in a hotel pool somewhere.
1: Mm-hmm. That wasn't good.
0: That's not good. But this isn't like T.O., that's my quarterback level of temperament, but it's not far off. Okay. So he's letting.
3: It's really unfair.
4: It's my quarterback. It's my quarterback.
0: Thank you. So this is, and he's dumping money, and he's letting, essentially, if I'm getting this wrong,
1: letting the world know how much the 49ers are paying
0: him. Why they've given him. Right. I mean, why he's doing that in a closet is beyond me.
1: You only go into a closet to hide from the world.
0: Even R. Kelly is like, get out of the closet.
1: Get out of the closet. What are you doing?
0: That's not what we do in a closet. I love how he's trying to flex how much money he has, and yet the shelves are all empty.
1: There it is. There's nothing in the closet.
0: What are you, like a, you a CVS in Hollywood?
1: Enough money hitting the floor. Like that. So there's the video, and you see it, and you say to yourself,
0: it's a lot of money, Jay. It's more money than...
1: That's more money than I'm throwing out of my backpack.
0: Yeah, certainly, but like, it's not covering all of the blank shelves.
1: There needed to be more money. It's like when there was a tire shop near where I was that had up like on a big sign.
0: Yeah.
1: They needed an oversized tire.
0: It was just a regular size tire.
1: I'm like, it's stupid. Too small. It's too small.
0: I know what you were going for, but it doesn't work. Forget designer clothes. How about just a couple of pairs of pants?
1: Just a couple
0: just
1: things
0: hanging
1: in there.
0: Up there. Did he sell the clothes to make this video to be able to dump that money? I don't know.
1: Hashtag closet so white.
0: If this is a cash for clothes ad, like 1-877 clothes for kids, K, two Ks, then that's a, if that's what he's launching.
1: I like his fit. I'll give him that. Mm-hmm. I like his fit. I just don't think that's enough money on the floor.
0: I'm going to throw in another possibility. Okay. It's a California closets
1: commercial
0: social media ad being like, we can make your closet great.
1: We can make it throw on the floor money.
0: This is how much money you'll be saving. Just Brandon and I, you throwing it on the floor. If we declutter what you're doing, get rid of the clothes you don't need. Look at your closet for the first time and understand what you have.
1: Do you see this video and say to yourself, let's look at the hits he took. Let's take a look at some of these hits.
0: Also, someone is filming this unless he's got it on a tripod.
1: I'm assuming
0: he's on a tripod, and I'm assuming he's got a ring light. But like,
1: he's a great receiver. He's a great receiver. I just don't know what he's doing here.
0: Also, now you're letting the public know you have, and those are all 50s. So it is a lot of money.
1: It's good money.
0: You're telling people you just carry loose 50s in that backpack.
1: Right.
0: Which is too small for him as well.
1: I got backpack on the floor in a closet money.
0: You better
1: is
0: not,
1: that what he's trying to say?
0: You better not lose that backpack, Brandon.
1: Yeah.
0: Because that's like, there's no way. Those aren't traveler's checks.
1: No, that's real cash money. Who's going to clean that up?
0: I mean, hang it up in your closet. Just leave it there.
1: Well, there's room. He's got nothing else in this closet.
0: Where are all of his clothes? I seriously want to know.
1: This is not his closet. This is not a guest room closet. This is a guest room walk-in closet that he, it's in a house that's too big that he doesn't have enough furniture for every room.
0: That's right. My guess is his house is so big that he's like, I'm going to shoot this in here.
1: In here, not in my actual closet. His closet is just jerseys.
0: This is my revenge IG story shooting closet.
1: Yeah.
0: That's what I have for this.
1: Also too bright. Like, this is where you need a social media person to be like, hey, man, send me that video and I'll post it when it's ready. And I never post it.
0: Just like,
1: and he's like, where'd it go? And it's like, don't you have practice, man?
0: Yeah, you got to do some other stuff.
1: Yeah, we posted it. We posted it and then it went viral and then we took it down.
0: Or hire an art director. Take
1: half of the money from the backpack.
0: Take 10 50s off the floor and hire an art director.
1: Just to set the set. Put some clothes in there.
0: Put some clothes in there. Even they don't have to be yours.
1: Any clothes.
0: Clothes in there. It doesn't matter. Light it better.
1: It's not a good look. It's not a good look. You have wide receiver money. You're shooting this like you have tight end money.
0: No, come on.
1: Show me that you got wide receiver money.
0: You think it doesn't matter, but it does. Your message is that you want to get release. You can sign with the Commanders is getting lost in the fact that you've got built-in shelves more barren than Caitlyn Jenner.
1: Yeah. It doesn't, this isn't working. The whatever your intended
0: then
1: plan here.
0: He posts two more stories saying that he wants the 49ers to release him so he'll sign with the Commanders. Again, way to lose your bargaining power with the Commanders.
1: Yeah.
0: Your agent is like, hey, Brandon, maybe
1: don't say where you want to go as much as say you want to get out.
0: Let's put a cap on am I cap or crazy videos, you know? Mm-hmm. It's killing my ability to walk away from the table with the Commanders.
1: No, he's losing all kinds of ground.
0: Also, stop posting videos on your feed of you holding official NFL footballs with Commanders logos on them.
1: Yeah.
0: Because he's not with the Commanders right now, unless you want the league to start a tampering investigation, which they could do that.
1: I don't think they would.
0: I launched an investigation as to where all of his clothes went. I want the league to look into that.
1: Yes.
0: Roger Goodell, start looking into where his clothes went. Did Antonio Brown steal those clothes and throw them on his front lawn?
1: Maybe.
0: This is a storyline that I literally am like, that is a possibility.
1: So did Ayuk have the worst drop in a Super Bowl?
0: Maybe. I mean, I would say.
1: And I mean, is this a hearkening? Is this worse to drop money like this?
0: Right.
1: Like you dropped the ball.
0: If someone told me Antonio Brown snuck into Brandon Ayuk's house, took all of his clothes.
1: Oh, I believe that.
0: Just so he could throw them on his own lawn. You know what my response would be?
1: Mm-hmm. Yep.
0: Not that's crazy. There's no way in the world that that could happen.
1: No.
0: My response would be like, mm-hmm.
1: Yep.
0: So what do you do? Again, you don't want to be a problem. That's the last thing you want to do is be a problem. You just want to be a player that produces on the field, which he does. Like, he is a valuable wide receiver.
1: He is.
0: I don't think he'd hurt his chances by just going out there and having a good season.
1: No.
0: But instead, this
1: he's doing this.
0: He's doing this. And that is
1: it's questionable behavior. This is why you need, we've said this in every player posse. You need a no man. You need a guy who's going to step and be like, should I show this video of me dropping money in the thing? No.
0: Okay. So at Jamie in Green Bay brings up a fantastic point. We need to take a second look at the substation near the 49ers facility. Brandon Ayuk's brain might have been compromised.
1: Hey,
0: this could be a substation situation. You know what I mean? I think you could do a whole Stranger Things.

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1: A lot of fun. We're so happy. Come back for this final segment. Sklar Brothers filling in for Jim Rome on Westwood One.
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3: U.S. men's national team has wrapped up group play. Up next, the round of 32 on Wednesday. How far can they go? 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
8: 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Round of 32, Germany and Paraguay are scoreless in the 30th minute in Boston. Germany is in the knockout round for the first time since winning the championship in 2014, while Paraguay qualified as a third-place team after the opening loss to the United States. Earlier in Houston, Gabriel Martinelli scored in the 95th minute and Brazil stunned Japan 2-1. Both goals coming in the second half after Brazil only scored one second-half goal in 3 games in the group stage. They're going to face the winner of tomorrow's match between Ivory Coast and Norway. The nightcap today in Monterrey, 9 p.m. Eastern, the Netherlands and Morocco. Canada awaits the winner. Again, Germany and Paraguay are scoreless in the first half. With this 2026 World Soccer Update, Brad Heller, Westwood One Sports.
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0: 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Went by so fast. Thanks to the good work of everybody here.
1: I literally love it.
0: Shout out again, Alex Hardy, Alex Nickel, Alvin on the board, Nick, Lauren, Leilani. 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
1: All right, Aaron in Iowa. Thank you, brother. You've been contributing to this show a lot.
0: You've been awesome.
1: I appreciate it. All right, so at Sklar Brothers. Hey, bros, Ask the Bros. Have you guys ever met Al Hrabowski in St. Louis, and was he normal or crazy? We have not met Al Hrabowski. We should have met him.
0: We should. I mean,
1: should have met him outside of Taco Bell on Dorset and McKelvey.
0: Or at a Noggles. Meanwhile, Dino in Vegas chose to respond to that at Dino_in_Vegas. I saw him at Home Depot once. He's not 5'10 as listed, maybe 5'6.
1: Wow.
0: Height shade, Dino
1: in
0: Vegas.
1: Calling out the mad Hungarian.
0: First of all, Dino, he's older. So maybe he was 5'10 and just shrunk 4 inches. That happens. Also, you get on the end of the mound and you start pounding, you know, like you're.
1: I think if you touch the rosin bag, you shrink. I think you touch the rosin bag, the more you shrink.
0: Rosin bag is known as a natural shrinker.
1: Okay, good brothers. Have you ever been to a karate tournament? Will in Portland. I will tell you something. When I get out into traffic on the
0: Southern California traffic on the 405,
1: and I see cars bumper to bumper, my first thought is, what bizarre middle school jujitsu competition is happening down in Long Beach
0: to cause this much of a stack up here.
1: High school karate traffic.
0: It is insane.
1: That's what I mean.
2: Get him a body bag!
1: That, and that guy died.
0: That guy died. So
1: someone did get that actor.
0: Get that guy
1: he got a body bag.
0: He did. If you say it enough times, someone's going to bring one for you.
1: You don't want to make it happen. You don't want to bring it on yourself. All right, here we go. Eric in the South Side. Thank you for that one. Sklar Brothers. Either you or both of you ever went Nick from the XCR and enjoyed a beer in the shower. Thanks.
0: Ooh, I haven't, but I would. Just a cold beer in the shower. There you go.
1: Ah, look at that.
0: Shower beer.
1: Look at that. Nick from the XCR. And it feels like
0: couldn't wait. I can wait. I mean, there are those people like, I gotta.
1: Is he drinking it wrong? Like, is he pushing too hard into his nose? That feels like, I don't think a can of beer needs to go that far up.
0: Where is my Head and Shoulders? It's right behind the Modelo.
1: It's by your shower beer.
0: It's right behind the Modelo. Also, the warmer it is in the shower, the beer doesn't get colder.
1: No.
0: It just gets warmer.
1: That's a rough moment.
0: I'm just going to say.
1: Unless you got a cooler in there. I don't know what
0: you can wait. You can wait until you get out and dry.
1: I chalk this up to things that you can do when you're young and people think you're being funny. And if you do it at past 40, you're an alcoholic.
0: Right. If you pass out in a bush in some residence that isn't yours, if you're in your 20s, people are like, hey,
1: that's crazy, Mark.
0: He's a nut.
1: He was nuts last night. If you're 45, they're like, take his kids away.
0: Let's go.
1: Let's get his kids out of here. It's a problem.
0: Shower beer.
1: Brother Sklar, here we go. Hi, Randy and Jason. It's time to ask the bros. What's it like to constantly be around another human being who's just like you? Thanks, Bella B. In Calgary, I don't know that we're constantly around each other. We have our own families, so there is that break from each other.
0: It is, and we live in different worlds somewhat.
1: We're like the Bryan brothers, but we don't play tennis. Does that make sense? I like it. I like the question. We see our time with each other as a treat because, you know, when you have to be a parent and lay down the law and you have to give people limits, it's less.
0: Remember one time you tweeted out that
1: So I held a limit with my son about not doing something he wanted to do and he was freaking out and I held the limit. I went all the way to the end. I didn't let in. I didn't give in. At the end, I tweeted out, I feel like holding a limit with your kid is like forcing the opposition into a 24-second violation. You got to keep your feet moving. You got to be playing defense for the whole clock. You got to keep on your toes.
0: Anybody with kids knows this to be true. You forced a shot clock violation.
1: Shane Battier retweeted it.
0: He knows.
1: That's all I'm going to say. He knew. And I'm like, you know, on every level, you're a parent and you were a great defender.
0: The topographical nature of Shane Battier's bald head.
1: Unbelievable.
0: Looks like a Wolverine helmet.
1: A Michigan Wolverine helmet.
0: There you go.
2: Unbelievable.
1: I got in the chat at Rick Botta. I can't wait to see the sequel when he picks the money back up. Yeah, that's a good moment.
0: Someone's got to clean that up, Brandon.
1: Who cleans it up? Who That's cleans another it up? Video. More content, as I like to call it.
0: Also, like, I love the Brandon Ayuk. To me, I thought he was taller. Either the shorts are too long, so it makes him look a lot shorter. I'm not saying I don't like the fit. I like the fit, but it's definitely making him look shorter.
1: At Eric.
0: Now dump in the south side. Dump the rest. Dump the rest. Dump
1: what,
0: it.
1: What does IU keep in that trap door in the closet?
0: Is that a trap door?
1: Who does he keep? It's more of a who than a what.
0: What you got in that case?
1: At Jack Rumsey says IU should call JG Wentworth. I agree.
0: He really should. I mean, now, so someone's got to clean all that up.
1: At Bodie Pearland says Ricky Purcell thinks he's a marked man.
0: Yeah.
1: Come on. Shots fired.
0: Shots fired. Germany down 1-0.
1: Nope. Just tied it.
0: Excuse me. Tie game.
1: 1-1.
0: So if I'm
1: it wouldn't be long.
0: If I'm a Paraguay fan, I'd be like, it's over.
1: Yeah.
0: You needed to get that next goal.
1: Uh-oh.
0: You needed to get that next goal.
1: You got the first one, and that was beautiful.
0: That was an nice,
1: unexpected thing.
0: Beautiful first goal, but the second goal.
1: No, Germany's back in it. This is what I said about Germany. They wait around. They hang around. Maybe they go down a goal.
0: This is what Brazil did. This is a warning shot fire to all teams that are underdogs that think you can take down one of the big teams.
1: You better go up two.
0: You better go up two.
1: You better go up two in the World Cup or else you're not winning. That's how it works.
0: If you go up two, you got a shot. So even with the 1-0, up 1-0, I was like, I don't think Paraguay's got this.
1: They don't have it.
0: Germany has them right where they want them.
1: 1-1.
0: 1-1.
1: The longer the game goes 1-1, the longer you're like,
0: it's over.
1: It's over.
0: Look at Brazil. 96th minute, they beat Japan. Japan does an unbelievable job holding this game 1-1. Japan's like, let's just get it to shootout. Let's get it to a shootout. Let's get it to PKs and see what we can do. Absolutely nothing. You can't do anything. Germany might score right here. They've got the ball in the, look at that. They've got the ball deep into Paraguay. They're asking all the questions right now. I really do think like it's only a matter of time before Germany scores.
1: So it's a 90-minute game. Somebody can get a fluke goal somewhere in there, but the talent differential. And I think this is why, as a United States fan, we are disappointed on some level because we're like, wait, we should have more talent than we do.
0: Right.
1: Finally, it feels like the team has put something together this year.
0: For sure.
1: But if we are able to get through the next two rounds, you're like, then you're up against the cream of the crop. Then you're not going to be able to beat a team like Spain. They have too much talent. Even if you play the game of your life and score a goal miraculously,
0: they're going to have to beat Bosnia and then potentially either Belgium or Senegal. Senegal.
1: I mean, some people are picking Senegal over Belgium. Belgium's got an aging team.
0: Right.
1: Belgium is like an old waffle that's been in the fridge for a while. You're like, is it good? I think it's good.
0: Belgium's got Lukaku, who's
1: amazing. Put some Lukaku on it, and I'll see if I like it.
0: That's right. He is a great player, and he can change the tenor.
1: Always been good. Big-time scorer.
0: Big-time scorer for that is a problem. You got to deal. He is a problem. You have to deal with him, but I'm going to say this. If Senegal wins, the U.S. beats Senegal in a friendly in the ramp up to the World Cup. So I don't think they're so scared of what Senegal can do. And to me, that victory over a really good Senegal team said to me that the U.S. is like legit top 15 in the World Cup right now. I think they're ranked 14th.
1: So that can get you to the quarterfinals?
0: Yeah,
1: that's what your ranking says you can.
0: Will you be playing above quarterfinals is the top eight.
1: It certainly makes, if you're Fox or if you're, who's broadcasting this, it makes you very happy.
0: You want
1: the U.S. to keep playing. And so do we. They're going to play this week.
0: And we're going to be hosting on all week. I'm very excited. Great guests coming up all week. Just join us. This is fun. Tuesday, Wednesday, Thursday. We got great people coming up. This has been a blast, Jay.
1: I love it. It's off and running. It's my favorite thing in the world.
0: Thanks for everybody who's watching. Thanks for everyone who was in the chat and tweeted us. We're at Sklar Brothers. Follow us on Instagram at Sklar Brothers and on punchup.live. Search Sklar Brothers. Put your email in. We'll let you know we're coming to do stand up near you. Thank you, Jim Rome. We'll see you guys tomorrow. It's the Sklar Brothers filling in today on Jim Rome for Jim Rome on Westwood One. What a blast. Thanks, guys. We'll see you tomorrow.

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3: Westwood One Sports presents this special tennis update. It's day one at Wimbledon, and there's some major buzz at the All England Club. After 4 years away from the sport, American icon Serena Williams will be making her blockbuster singles comeback tomorrow against 20-year-old Australian Maya Joint. Serena says she's returning with a different mindset.
4: I think my feelings will be different. I think in general, my expectations are definitely different for the first time in my career. And I feel like, not that I never enjoyed it before, because or else I wouldn't be here today, but I feel like I'm gonna enjoy being out there.
3: Serena's also resuming her doubles pairing with sister Venus. Earlier today, defending champ Jannik Sinner needed 5 sets to advance. Novak Djokovic needed 4. Aryna Sabalenka, Coco Gauff, Jessica Pegula, and Mira Andreeva all advanced in straight sets. With this tennis update, I'm Erica Herskowitz, Westwood One Sports.
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10: I'm Kate Burdett on the Ohio News Network. In Southeast Ohio, a teen is dead after an all-terrain vehicle crash in Jackson County. ONN's Amy Steigerwald has more.
11: 17-year-old Bailey Owsley of Wellston was heading to his senior year at Wellston High School, where he was going to be the starting quarterback of the football team. Early Friday morning, his Honda Rancher ATV left the roadway and hit a tree in Milton Township. Owsley passed away at Holzer Medical Center. An unidentified 18-year-old male passenger was treated for minor injuries. Alcohol has not been ruled out in the crash, as a confirmed cause is pending, and the case remains under investigation.
10: In Northwest Ohio, as schools continue to battle funding issues, some are facing school bus driver shortages and need to hire before school starts. Tatiana Cash of ONN affiliate WTOL-TV in Toledo reports.
12: This is the case for Findlay City Schools, as transportation registration opened last week for the district, and the aim is just actually to add some routes back to the bus route schedule ahead of the fall semester. The superintendent says that they are looking to hire 5 more drivers over the next month.
10: And today, Governor DeWine announced 7 new projects totaling more than $1.1 billion in investments and set to create more than 1,200 jobs statewide. I'm Kate Burdett on the Ohio News Network.
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0: MGM tonight, right here on Westwood One Sports. I'm Pat Boyle, and I got the Glass Man with me, PJ Glasser. He's filling in for Brad Evans. Brad on vacation all this week, and I got a lot of the Glass Man this week. Love having PJ with me. 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Wow, what a weekend of sports. We got a lot to get into, but PJ, let's get right into the breaking news that just came down, 30 minutes ago? We've got another blockbuster trade in the NBA. Ja Morant is going to the Portland Trail Blazers. The Memphis Grizzlies are trading their two-time All-Star and very much maligned point guard over the last couple of years to the Blazers for Jeremy Grant and Chris Murray. Jeremy Grant, a veteran of the NBA, he's 32 years old and a guy that can still very much fill up the box score. Averaged 19 points per game this past year for Portland. He's averaged right around that in his last 4 years that he's been on the Portland Trail Blazers. And then they get a young 25-year-old Chris Murray, you know, Keegan's brother. Not that big of a scorer, but a nice role player, very good defender, solid piece. But PJ, I think as I'm still trying to process this trade here, you know, the Memphis Grizzlies, they have now basically completely disassembled their core from just a couple of years ago that people felt really good about. Desmond Bain, Triple J, Jaren Jackson Jr., and Ja Morant. That core is no longer. And so it felt like if Memphis was just able to find a trade partner for Ja, then it was a win for them. He kind of ruined his trade value, right? With the brandishing of the gun on social media. And that feels like that's still not that far removed. And he had to serve the 50-game suspension and then the injuries. And over the last couple of years, Memphis hasn't been that good. And Ja Morant really hasn't been the guy that we thought was a top 10 player in the NBA. He just hasn't been that. So you had to kind of take what you could get from Memphis. The main thing is for Portland, PJ, I kind of like this trade. And don't get me wrong, I've been as critical of Ja Morant and what his potential is and was and how much he has kind of hurt that over the last couple of years. But, man, sometimes you just need new scenery. And Denny Avdia is their guy. You pair him with Ja Morant. Portland had to try to do something here. I think they thought they were in the Jaylen Brown sweepstakes. We talked about that on Friday. They get Ja Morant. If they couldn't swing a Jaylen Brown trade, was this the next best thing for them? I feel kind of optimistic about Portland. Now that, again, this doesn't even come close to launching them into the conversation with Oklahoma City and San Antonio, but I think the Portland Trailblazers, they're better than they were yesterday. You know, you swap out a 32-year-old Jeremy Grant and a role player at best in Chris Murray, and you get a point guard in Ja Morant, who, again, his ceiling is still all-NBA player. I like the trade for Portland. I like the move, and they're a better team. You know, they've gotten closer in the conversation in the Western Conference. They still need to do more, whether that's another trade this offseason or it's just see how this team does this year and see where they can assess from there. But I like this trade for the Portland Trail Blazers. I think this is a really good deal for them.
1: Yeah, a lot to unpack here, Pat. I think first off for Memphis, I agree with what you said. And I love the fact they're just pressing the restart button, total rebuild. Cam Boozer, they're hoping, can be their linchpin, their face of the franchise guy to build with moving forward, who was the number 3 overall pick earlier this week. And like you said, it's crazy. That core of the Grizzlies a few years ago with Bain, Ja, and Jaren Jackson, we all looked at those three like one of the bright young teams in the West. How about their head coach too? Taylor Jenkins was thought of to be one of the top young coaches in the NBA. Now he's with Milwaukee. So just kind of crazy how Memphis, how that whole team, where those guys are now 3-4 years later. But over to Portland, I agree with you. I like the move. You're taking a shot with Ja Morant. He's still only 26 years old. A few years ago, he was in the MVP conversation. He was one of the best point guards in the league. Had to deal with some stuff on the court, but definitely off the court as well. And going, not only, Pat, does he get a fresh change of scenery, but he gets to go to a low-key, small-market team like Portland, where he's not in the headlines every day, right? It's one thing if you got traded to the Lakers, or you got traded to the Warriors, or you got traded to Boston, one of these big-market, mega franchises in the NBA, one of these big-brand NBA teams. But the fact that you go to small, low-key Portland, Oregon, I think is really good for Ja. And it gives the Blazers a lot of different options here moving forward. They could totally just stay pat as to what they are, roll it out with Denny and Ja, hope Ja turns into the guy he was 3-4 years ago, and then all of a sudden you have two all-star caliber players. Or, as people have been reporting, now you can package this for maybe another lateral move. Maybe you do still go after Jaylen Brown with the complement of guards that you have, or maybe you take a swing at somebody else. But, you know, like you, Portland realized they had to do something. They were a year ahead of schedule. They're getting a new head coach. They made the playoffs last year. They have a nice young team. They got a good young player in Denny, and they got to build to that, and that's exactly what they did. But now with their guards looking at Scoot and Ja and Drew Holiday and Shaedon Sharpe, they got a lot of different options that that they can go with this roster moving forward. But I like the move, too, because you didn't have to give up a whole lot. And it's really just all upside, Pat. If Ja just turns into this guy where he's, you know, kind of middle of the pack in the NBA, he's giving you 15, 16 points a game, 5-6 assists, then you took a shot. But at the chance that he can, you know, average 25 again for you and average near a double-double, then all of a sudden you got something. You got a heck of a 1-2 punch with him and Denny. So love the move for Portland. I think it's a high upside, really not too much downside to the deal. But I am interested to see if they continue to wheel and deal here over the next week or two. And maybe the Ja move is only the start of something bigger for them, with obviously a lot of the big names that are still out there in trade rumors.
0: Yeah, 310-840-4910. And that's the thing that makes it a little, you know, again, it's in the moment. Don't get me wrong, PJ, you and I love breaking news just as much as the next guy and gal. But like, I think there is another lateral move coming here, because you mentioned all those guards that they have now. It's Ja and it's Denny. And that, well, I guess you could probably consider Denny a three, but with how much he handles the ball, and, you know, Ja obviously is going to take some pressure off of that, but, you know, he can operate like a point guard with how much he runs the offense. But not only those two guys, Ja and Denny, Shaedon Sharpe, Scoot Henderson. Don't forget, they have Dame. They got Damian Lillard and they got Drew Holiday. Yep. Two 36-year-olds with a wealth of experience. There's too many guards. Like, they need wings. They need wings, and they could use another big to help out Donovan Clingan in the front court, because as much as Clingan has already come along here in just a couple of years in the NBA, he still can't shoot that much, so you need a big that could shoot or at least stretch the floor somewhat. They don't have a lot outside of that. I mean, Tumani Kamara, who they just signed to a contract extension, last year? Nice 3-and-D guy, but, like, not setting the world on fire. You know, you're paying him under $20 million a year. And then I'm looking at their bench. You know, Yang Hansen, who they just drafted last year, that's about it. You just traded away Jeremy Grant, so that was your starting four. So for me, there is, I think, going to be another lateral move here, or another move coming for Portland. If it's a big one for Jaylen Brown, bravo, kudos. You've got the contracts to be able to do it, right? You can trade Drew Holiday's contract to make the salaries match up here with Boston. And maybe Boston takes Drew Holiday as a piece that, you know, they welcome him back, and along with a boatload of draft picks and Scoot Henderson, you know, is a guy that's got 1 year left on his contract in Boston. Remember, they made a deal with Portland for Anfernee Simons. Was that in that? I think that was in that Drew Holiday deal, if I'm not mistaken. Yep. And they said, all right, let's see what Anfernee Simons can give us. If he lights the world on fire, great. Then we could sign him to a long-term deal. And he didn't. So it was like a 1 year, you know, try it out thing. They could do that again with Scoot Henderson, because he's got 1 year left before he becomes a restricted free agent. So again, I could see how this is building towards a big Jaylen Brown trade, but even if it's not, you know, again, Portland could trade away Scoot Henderson and some of their first round draft picks that they have to try to get a big, to try to land a four or a wing, which, you know, there's a lot of. And we're getting all these contract opt-ins and restructuring and contract extensions coming down the pike here. NBA free agency is going to officially start on July 1st. I don't think Portland is done, but just as it pertains to getting Ja Morant, I think they're planning on keeping him and pairing him with Denny Avdia. And if you are able to retain either Dame or Drew Holiday, more it would be more likely that it's Damian Lillard because his trade value is zero. Like, nobody's trading for Damian Lillard after he hasn't played in a year and a half. You have a veteran that you can say, hey, man, like, you're our guy. You've come back to Portland. We want you to play. We hope that you can still contribute. Right, coming off the torn Achilles, he's now 36 years old. But if not, take John Morant under your wing, please, because we need somebody that can show him how to be a veteran. Because he didn't have it in Memphis, and maybe it was too much pressure. And now, right, like PJ, who's the number one guy on Portland? It's Denny Avdia. This is Denny Avdia's team. John Morant now has a little bit less of a role. He needs to be a facilitator, and he has veterans. He has other guys on this team like Damian Lillard that can now show him how to finally truly be an NBA vet, because he was supposed to be the guy in Memphis and it was a lot of pressure and he probably wasn't hanging out with the right people. I mean, that's obvious. And so again, you're asking him to do less. We know the talent is there. I know there's been elbow and shoulder issues and injuries over the last year and a half that have cost him basically more than half the games, but the talent is still there. And if Portland can get even 75% of what peak Ja Morant was, this team is a playoff team. And then they're one more big piece away from really injecting themselves into the conversation with San Antonio and Oklahoma City.
1: It's fascinating what's happened with the Western Conference, where, as we all know, Oklahoma City and San Antonio are the two teams that everybody's gunning for. They're kind of in their own tier in the Western Conference. But Pat, you see all the moves that everybody else in the Western Conference is trying to make, kind of that next tier with Minnesota going after LaMelo Ball. Now Portland makes their move for Ja Morant. We got these reports that we're going to get into throughout the show with Golden State trying to get Anthony Davis and pair him with LeBron. Because OKC and San Antonio are so good, the Thunder have the back-to-back two-time league MVP who's in his prime. The Spurs have the alien who's only 21 years old, who's going to be the next big thing in the league with a nucleus of young talent. All these teams realize they got to step up their game and they got to get star power. They got to get firepower, because to beat those teams in a four-game series, you're just going to have it. I mean, the Knicks had Brunson, they had Kat, they had OG, they had Bridges. They had all these quality all-star caliber players, and they were able to beat San Antonio and lean on their experience. These other teams in the West, you know, it's like the Lakers got Luka, the Nuggets have Jokic, the Warriors have Curry, but it's kind of like all these teams are solo by themselves, and a lot of these Western Conference teams, they're starting to try and bring in that second, that third complement of player to go along with the stars that they have. I can't wait to watch the Western Conference this year, Pat, and this is only the start of free agency. I mean, we haven't even hit July yet. I'm sure there's more madness coming, but like you, whether there's a Jaylen Brown deal with Portland moving forward, I don't think Ja is going to be involved in it. I think they made the trade in mind with Denny and Ja being the future of Portland. And if they can get Jaylen Brown or somebody else to go with it, then, I mean, you know, cherry on top, icing on the cake. But I think those are your two guys moving forward in Portland. And can I tell you, I think it's going to be a good 1-2 punch, man. I think the change of scenery is going to be great for Ja. He's still only 26. He's still uber talented. And I really think playing in a city like Portland, where they love basketball, they're the only major four pro sports team in that city. I think it's going to be really good for him that he's kind of in a low profile type place like that. And he doesn't have to be the superstar, Pat. That's another thing, right? So many times you worry about with a guy like a history like that, all right, are we going to trade for him and try and make him the star of our team? He doesn't have to do that. He can be the Robin to Denny, who's going to be the Batman for the Portland Trail Blazers. I love the move for Portland. I think they're going to be in the playoffs like you again next year. And they could cause some damage. You know, I don't think they're going to beat San Antonio or OKC as they're currently constructed. But any of those other teams in the West, if they match up with them, wouldn't surprise me if Portland was able to give them a series.
0: 310-840-4910. What do you think of the big blockbuster trade that just happened less than an hour ago? Ja Morant going to the Portland Trail Blazers for veteran Jeremy Grant and Chris Murray. Here's the 310-840-4910. Here's two more reasons why I like the trade for Portland, PJ. They didn't have to give up a single pick, right? And again, that's true. Partly because Ja Morant's trade value is not that high, Again, you have Jeremy Grant and Chris Murray. Like, if it works out, it's a steal of a trade. You didn't have to give up a single draft pick. Here's the other reason why I like it. Ja Morant, yeah, he's making over 40. He's making $44 million per year for the next 2 years. He's on his rookie supermax extension that Memphis signed him to a couple years ago. If this is a failure here and it's in 1 year, okay. All right, then you find a way to try to move on. You could try to find a way to trade him next offseason and do whatever you can with him. But, like, chances are, like, this is a two-year, this is a two-year experiment. And this is a two-year trial period for Ja Morant to once again prove to the world that he is a all-NBA, all-star caliber player. And he's playing for his next contract now. Like, if he has a great season this year for Portland, chances are they might sign him to a contract extension 12 months from now. So this is it's not a contract year that he's going to be a free agent next year, but in some ways it is kind of a contract year here for Ja Morant. So Portland's getting a motivated Ja Morant. He's got everything to prove this season and this upcoming year here. And again, I think the fact that, like you said, he's not asked to be the guy. Denny Avdija has more dribble drive penetration to the bucket than basically anybody else in the NBA. And for a large period of time, that was Ja Morant. Like, he had to do that for Memphis. And he's got, you know, at his peak, he had more makes in the restricted area per game than any other guard in the NBA. So I guess you could say, well, you got two guys that kind of do the same thing. Could that be a problem? Well, at least you know that you're going to get a lot of high percentage shots per game. This team's going to be living at the free throw line. So then it just comes down to, all right, well, can the other guys on the team, can they get three-point shooters? And that is why I don't think Portland's done. They need a 3-and-D guy. They need some wings because you got two guards that can just ram their way to the bucket. But, you know, again, what Ja Morant's upside is, trust me, there are ways that this can fail miserably. And maybe he doesn't turn himself around and he's immature and he never manages to recapture the heights that he once played with a couple of years ago. But like I said, it's at worst, okay, you sunk 2 years into it. 2 years.
2: Right.
0: This isn't like a 4 or 5 year contract that you've committed yourself here to. So I think it's a good gamble from Portland. And, you know, again, you and I are both expecting there to hopefully be another trade this summer for them.
1: Yeah, I would certainly think so. I mean, we'll see if they can end up luring Boston to get Jaylen Brown. I think Kawhi Leonard would be super interesting for them because we talked about they both need wings. I don't think LeBron would ever go to Portland, but Kawhi, I think of the big names along with Jaylen Brown would probably be the two guys that I would look at, but I do think they're going to make another move. And Pat, we talk about the depth now that they have at guard. I do expect them to deal one of these young guards, whether it's Scoot or whether it's Shaedon Sharpe. But regardless, I think they're going to keep one of those guys. And all of a sudden, you got a crowded backcourt, man, with Dame and Drew Holiday and Ja Morant. So Ja not only getting a fresh start, but having to compete for playing time, I think is just going to be good for everybody involved to try and get onto the court. Keep in mind, they got a new head coach as well. So it's not like he's got a relationship with any of these players or he's already has his favorites that he loved for last year. He's got these set rotations that he loved to use. It's a new experience for everybody, and they're going to learn during summer league and during camp as they get ready for the season, kind of who works well with who. But I really think it's a great situation for Ja. We know that Memphis was looking to move on from him and vice versa, and both of those sides needed a fresh start. I think this is one of the best situations that Ja could have ended up in. So I hope he takes advantage of this opportunity. And if he does, Portland's going to be a really fun team, man, because when Ja was great, when he was at his peak, I mean, you can go all the way back to college, Pat, at Murray State. He was must-see TV, electric. And then when he came in the league at Memphis, he was terrific. So I hope he can get back to that a little bit because him and Denny would be a lot of fun.
0: Yeah, he's must-see TV when he's on, man. The acrobatics, the showmanship, and just the athleticism is off the charts. And yeah, you know, you mentioned new head coach Mike Anori, who, by the way, we didn't talk about this last week on the show, but the fact that he's only got one guaranteed year as the head coach with team options on the second, third years of the deal, I saw JB Bickerstaff said that it's a slap in the face to basically, to head coach's value in the NBA, and a lot of coaches feel the same way. So you got, like, it's a team that has, they're playing for jobs. Mike Anori is year one, he's coaching for year two.
1: Yeah.
0: Ja Morant's coaching, playing for his next contract. There's a lot to prove for this Portland team. And I think this is a good trade for them. Memphis, meanwhile, again, like this is a lateral move for them. Like they're not trying to compete. They know they're not trying to compete. They know they're not ready to compete. So Jeremy Grant now becomes the veteran on this team that's going to hopefully be able to score 20 points per game for them and take some of the pressure in the front court off of their new face of their franchise in Cam Boozer. 310-840-4910. We want to hear from you. Do you like this Ja Morant trade for Portland? Do you think Ja can be the player he once was in Memphis? Or do you think this is a dumb move that's only going to be a negative for the Blazers? 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So that trade is solidified. That trade is going to be a done deal. But there are plenty of rumors that are juicy as hell that we got to get into. Is it going to be the unction, as I keep hearing, in the Bay Area? LeBron and Anthony Davis to Golden State? Why, it's more realistic than you might think. Also, James Harden declining his player option and a potential huge Kawhi Leonard trade back to Toronto. A lot of rumors to get to. We'll get to them when we come back. 310-840-4910. I'm Pat Boyle. He's PJ Glasser in for Brad Evans. 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
0: Welcome on back. BetMGM tonight, Westwood One Sports. I'm Pat Boyle. He's PJ Glasser filling in for Brad Evans. And the phone number to join the show is 310-840-4910. Opening segment, talking about the breaking news. Ja Morant traded to the Portland Trailblazers for Jeremy Grant and Chris Murray. EJ and I like the deal for Portland. We think there's going to be another trade that they hunt for in the next coming days or weeks here. Jaylen Brown would be the big one, but I think there are other moves, even if they don't land Jaylen Brown, that they can make because they didn't have to give up any draft picks, and the best player they had to give up was Jeremy Grant. I like Jeremy Grant, but he's 32 years old, and he's been on 6 teams in the last 8 years, so definitely not like they had to give up the kitchen sink. Ja Morant. So we'll take your phone calls and your texts on that. Your thoughts on the trade, 310-840-4910. PJ, we got some big rumors to get to, but before we do that, we've got about 30 seconds left in regulation here at the World Cup. Germany and Paraguay about to be headed to extra time. The Germans were down in this game at halftime, and then they got an incredible header of a goal from Kai Havertz, the man from Arsenal, to tie this game up. But we've already seen some incredible last gasp winners here in the first 2 games of the knockout stages. Yesterday it was Canada in the 92nd minute. Earlier today it was Brazil in the 95th minute. And it looks like we are not going to get a last gasp winner from Germany. They are going to extra time. So, drama here at the World Cup. This would be the shock of the tournament, PJ. I know we're going to talk more about World Cup and coming up here, but this game in this very moment is going to extra time, 30 minutes, and then if it's still tied after those 30 minutes, penalty kicks. But Germany very much on the ropes right now.
1: No question. And again, for people who are familiar betting soccer, when you get to the knockout stage, you can bet these games like you would have in the group stage. So you can bet the regulation time, the 90 minutes plus stoppage. You can pick these teams to win in regulation or pick to draw. Or what I like doing is you can just pick these teams to qualify for the next round. It's definitely a better bet when you're betting on an underdog. When you're betting on a favorite, you got to lay way more juice in that situation. But Pat, to your point, Germany before this match in some spots, I think we're like minus 720 to qualify for the next round. So certainly a big, big favorite today over Paraguay. And again, Pat, you know, it's going to be an interesting conversation with how this game turns out, because as you and I both know, and a lot of people know, this was the team that the U.S. played in their first match. And it's always interesting when you get these kinds of things in sports where it's like, I mean, the U.S. was up 3-0 on this team in the first half and Germany was down 1-0. It's 1-1 going into regulation. We all know every game's different. Matchups are different. But that's kind of what's running through my mind. We know Germany's a heck of a team. They got a great offense. They're capable of scoring a bunch of goals. And this Paraguay defense was so great during qualifying. That was a big talking point going into that match. And that's why so many people were talking about what the U.S. did was so impressive, how they broke down that Paraguay defense. You're kind of getting another example of that with how they've been defending today and how they're playing against Germany. So, definitely interested to see how this match finishes up. But Pat, I'm kind of getting a little more excited about the U.S., man. Just another data point that we got, how impressive that opening match of the World Cup was.
0: Yeah, well, and here's just before we get to the U.S. on Germany, they're getting worse as this tournament goes on. Now, they played Curaçao in their first game. So, like, you know, they were expecting to blow them out. I mean, Spain tied Cape Verde, who's in the knockout stages. You and I were talking about them on Friday. Cabo Verde, Cape Verde. They're going to play Argentina in a couple of days. But Spain tied them. Portugal tied the Democratic Republic of the Congo, who also made the knockout stages. But at the time, it was like, wow, this is a terrible result. Germany crushed Curaçao 7-1. Since then, they've gotten worse. They needed a 95th-minute goal to beat Ivory Coast. Then they lost to Ecuador, a game that yet didn't mean anything. They won their group, but they played a lot of their starters in that game. And then and now they're down 1-0 against Paraguay at halftime. So like their results are getting worse and worse here. You know, they get the goal from Havertz, but they have really not created a whole lot of opportunities. Germany only has three shots on goal. They had a header in the last like 2 minutes that wasn't really a threatening one. So three shots on goal against Paraguay, that's not really good. Paraguay had given up at least five shots on target in all three of their group stage games, and Germany had averaged five shots on target through their group stage game. So they just have not created that many opportunities. You know, it's very easy to think, all right, Germany's going to find this goal here, no problem. But they really haven't. They were dominant in the first 30 minutes, and then they got caught out, and Paraguay scored on them, and it's kind of been a bit of an even game since then. So I don't know. This one might be going to penalties. I don't think it's all that much of a surefire bet that Germany's going to find a goal here in the next 30 minutes in extra time. But yeah, I think as Americans, I think getting ready for Team USA on Wednesday against Bosnia, I think you got to feel better and better about the results that the USA got here, because you know, you look at who they've played. Paraguay, like you mentioned, 4-1 win. Then Australia, easy 2-0 win. And Australia's in the knockout stage as well. And then the 3-2 loss to Turkey, the game meant absolutely nothing. And so I guess you could pick that one apart. But USA played two other teams in their group that made it to the knockout stage, and they beat both of them convincingly. So, yeah. I still think Wednesday's game is going to be very, very difficult. I think it's going to be a cagey affair. I think Bosnia, they got themselves into two straight penalty shootouts in order to get into this World Cup, Peach. They knocked out my Italians. They had the 40% Italian in me. Remembers that very well just a couple of months ago. Ask Combs, because why we got on the air literally 5 minutes after it ended, and my head nearly exploded. Because Italy is just an absolute disgrace, missing three straight World Cups. So again, Bosnia knows how to play a knockout round style game of soccer. So it's not going to be an easy one.
1: Pat, you know, I'm sitting here watching this game. We got live lines up at BetMGM. Germany to win the match in extra time right now, minus 110. Paraguay to win it in extra time, plus 1250. Or the draw to take it to PKs, plus 115. Or like we were talking about earlier, the way that you can just bet it is Germany to qualify at minus 295 and Paraguay plus 230. I think if you like Germany, man, like stay away from the two qualify at minus 295. As a big favorite like that, the last thing you want is PKs, because then all the pressure is on you to deliver in penalty kicks. I mean, you got to figure they're going to have a majority of possession in these next 30 minutes. Paraguay is going to park the bus. Germany should get some good opportunities. Obviously, the big question is, are they going to execute? But you can say it from the other side, Pat, as well, that because Germany knows they don't want this game to go to penalty kicks, Paraguay could find themselves maybe in an advantageous like counterattack when Germany just brings everybody forward. So it's very interesting when you get in these kinds of games, and this is what makes the knockout round so good. You're a big dog like Paraguay. Just survive the game. Survive it. Lean on your defense. Lean on your goaltending and just get it to penalty kicks, because once you do that, absolutely anything can happen. But is there any kind of way that you would play this game right now? Would you take Germany or would you take the draw if you had to in extra time?
0: Yeah, I mean, I guess you would take Germany. Either take Germany or take Paraguay to advance, because...
1: Right.
0: Again, yeah, I think it is very slim. Now, again, that's a very appealing number, plus 1250 for them to score, to win the game here in the next 30 minutes, like to be ahead in 30 minutes from now. It's very appealing, but I think it's unlikely. I think they are, I mean, I'm watching the first 2 minutes right now, and they're in a defensive shell. I think they're going to try to defend for their lives and force this thing into penalties. So I think it's very slim that Paraguay grabs a goal here and wins this in extra time without having to get the penalty. So I think you either take Paraguay to advance, which would mean, you know, they could get it done in extra time, or they win it in penalties, or you just take Germany to win the game here in the next 30 minutes, because they are the better team. They necessarily haven't played like it, but they're going to dominate possession probably for the next 30 minutes. So, yeah, I think it would be Germany to win it in extra time or Paraguay to advance, depending on which side you do like. But you made a great point. Yet I would absolutely do not touch, even if you're looking to like, oh, well, I got a
1: like
0: chance
1: a parlay,
0: to
1: right.
0: parlay this with something. No, I would not take Germany to qualify at minus 295. I don't care what anybody says. Like, nobody's better than anybody else at penalties, because I lived it. Because Germany's got Manuel Neuer, who's been one of the best goalies in the world for the last 15 years. He is incredible at penalty shootouts. You would think that gives Germany a massive advantage. Gianluigi Donnarumma, Italy's goalie, is also one of the best penalty shootout goalies in the world and one of the best goalies in the world. And Italy lost a penalty shootout to Bosnia. So I don't want to hear about, oh, well, they have no... like they're called a shootout for a reason. Anything can happen, like you said. You get five kicks. You get one guy that chokes and you know, collapses under the pressure. And all the expectation and the pressure is on Germany. And that's all it takes for Paraguay to go through. So yeah, I agree with you, PJ. I would not touch Germany to advance at minus 295. If you think the Germans are going to get it done, you take them in extra time here. And if they end up winning in penalties, then so be it.
1: And Pat, how lucky are we? I mean, we still got Netherlands and Morocco as the nightcap that we'll be able to watch and sweat out during the show. We were talking about it last week when we were pretty

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1: He's had the ball for essentially the entire first 5 minutes of this extra time. They really haven't had like too many high danger opportunities. The goalie hasn't had to make any big time saves. But Germany, again, the sense of urgency to try and get this thing done here in extra time is definitely prevalent. And if you're going to make a bet, I think for them to win in these 30 minutes is definitely the way to go.
2: Yeah, and they've already, like you said, not a lot of high danger opportunities, but the ball has been in Paraguay's defensive third for all six of the first minutes, first 6 minutes here in extra time. But, you know, the one good thing is that means they are 20% on their way to penalties. So Can they continue to defend like this for another 25 minutes? We will we'll find out. But, the one thing you mentioned, the winner of this gets the winner of France and Sweden. And barring an upset, it's likely to be France. If I'm French right now, if I'm a France fan, I got to be feeling great. Now, again, you're very confident and you got to take care of business tomorrow. But Germany has looked like pretenders. They have not looked like a team that is supposed to be one of the best 10 teams in the world. And not even 10. Like, I know they're ranked 10 or ranked 9, Germany. But, I was expecting a lot more from them. And I thought they were going to, take care of this game in 90 minutes in regular time, and they haven't. And the fact that they had to come down from 1-0, couple that with the last game that they lose to Ecuador and they barely got past the Ivory Coast, I think France would be really feeling confident if they beat Sweden tomorrow and it's France-Germany in the round of 16. I think France is winning that game.
1: Yeah, I'm with you. I think a lot of us feel like France is the best team in the tournament going into this knockout round stage. And on paper, Paraguay would definitely be an easier matchup. But if you end up getting Germany, you gotta feel good about, like you said, really outside of Curaçao, when they've had to play any kind of decent team, they've struggled in those matches. And considering what the U.S. did to Germany, what the U.S. did to Paraguay and what Germany's doing against them and how they're struggling, I think you got to feel good about it if you're a fan of France. But it's going to be a stressful next 23 minutes. I always go back and forth, Pat, on like, as a fan, what the most stressful thing is to watch. Is it Stanley Cup playoffs when your team is a one goal lead on the road, or it's in OT, or is it in baseball when you're trying to close a game out in the ninth inning? We don't experience it a lot with international soccer, but holy smokes. I mean, when your team is in a game like this, and again, it's important for people to know, because so many of us play FIFA, the video game, this isn't golden goal. So if Germany does score here, like, Paraguay still does have 20 minutes to try and tie it up. But I mean, still, it's just so, so stressful. I don't have any money on this game. I don't have any rooting interest, but very stressful to watch these teams battle it out in this extra time right now.
2: 310-840-4910. All right, don't worry. We've got a lot to get to with the LeBron and Anthony Davis rumors to Golden State, and the surprising news today that Draymond Green opted out of his player option for next year. We'll get to that in a bit, but when we come back, we're going to go streaking. So if you want to get on the phones, you want to text in, 310-840-4910. We're coming right back. We'll have some more World Cup updates for you when we return. I'm Pat Boyle. He's PJ Glasser. 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
3: U.S. men's national team has wrapped up group play. Up next, the round of 32 on Wednesday. How far can they go? Let's find out. 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
3: 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Germany and Paraguay are tied at one in the round of 32. Paraguay actually got on the board first. Julio Enciso in the 42nd minute. They led at the half. Then Kai Havertz scored the equalizer for Germany. A beautiful header in the 54th minute. Winner faces the winner of France and Sweden, which is tomorrow. Earlier, Brazil had to rally with two second-half goals to beat Japan 2-1 in Houston. The game winner coming in the 95th minute, courtesy of Gabriel Martinelli. The Brazilians avoid their earliest exit at a World Cup since 1966. They'll face the winner of tomorrow's match between Ivory Coast and Norway. And the nightcap in Monterey, 9 Eastern, the Netherlands and Morocco. Paraguay and Germany tied at 1 in the second half. With this 2026 World Soccer Update, Brad Heller, Westwood One Sports.
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0: Welcome on back. BetMGM tonight, Westwood One Sports. I'm Pat Boyle. He's PJ Glasser filling in for Brad Evans. Phone number to join the show, 310-840-4910. We're going to go streaking here in just a minute, but Germany had scored on a corner kick in the 101st minute of extra time, and they just checked it with VAR, and they're ruling that it's a foul because they blocked the goalie right before Jonathan Tah, the center back for Germany, scored on a header. And so they take the goal off the board and say that it was a foul on Germany for goalkeeper interference. And the goal comes off and it's 1-1 again in the 105th minute. Wow, that is a stunner, PJ.
1: I'm honestly really shocked, Pat. It's not that I don't disagree with the call. I mean, you could make a case either way. He definitely makes contact with the goalie. The question is, does he have enough time to get back up and react, plant his feet to make the save? But I'm just kind of surprised because it's like Germany, you know what I mean? And like all those conspiracy theory type things. And do you want the bigger brands and the better teams to go through? I think it was the right call. Credit to them for making it. But holy smokes, we still got a 1-1 game. And now we were talking about it at break, how we were both like, is it time to bet Germany? They're plus money now to win an extra time. They immediately score. Well, Pat, they're back to plus 110, plus 115 now.
0: Yeah, that's for sure. All right, so we'll keep you posted on that one. They are about probably a minute away, if not two, from the half. Oh, wow, four extra minutes. So again, an extra time, overtime, if you will. It's two 15-minute halves. So at 105 minutes, you would normally get the switch sides. We got four, yeah, because that was a lengthy VAR review. So they're going to go to like 109 minutes and then break for the second half of overtime. I know it could get confusing, but if you know soccer, you know what we're talking about. All right, 310-840-4910. Looking to take your MLB action to the next level this season? Boosted Odds are here to crank up every pitch, swing, and home run. 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If your bet hits, you're cashing out with an even bigger payout. All right, it's just past 6:45 p.m. Eastern. It is time. Let's go streaking.
2: We won a game yesterday. We win one today. That's two in a row. We win one tomorrow. That's called a winning streak. It has happened before.
3: We're going streaking!
0: Yeah! All righty, everybody on the show picks a batter that they think will correctly get a hit. I've got a current streak of two. Combs looking to start a new streak. We got Zach Kroll filling in for Monty, our VP. And then PJ, 12 out of 13 lifetime on this show. The man almost never misses, and he's got a current streak of four. I'll start us off here. Cubby's taking on the Padres tonight in Wrigley. Give me Fernando Tatis Jr. to get a knock against Shota Imanaga, the lefty, who I know Combs is very fond of. Career numbers for Fernando Tatis. Off of Imanaga, he's 3-for-9, but Tatis has been on a heater. He's gotten his average all the way up to 283, and against lefties this year, he is hitting 323. So give me Fernando Tatis Jr., who's batting leadoff for the Padres, to get a knock tonight to get my streak to three. All right, PJ, you are dynamite at this. 12 out of 13, four in a row, looking to make it five. Who are you rocking with tonight?
1: Going Matt Chapman of the San Francisco Giants tonight against Eduardo Rodriguez and the D-backs. He's 8-for-24 a lifetime against E-Rod, so he sees him well. Chapman's kind of been up and down in the month of June. He's slumping a little bit, but he had a couple of hits last night, and he's going up against a guy that he's got great history against. So I'll take a shot. Matt Chapman will be my play in going streaking.
0: All righty. Germany nearly just scored again there. That was a dangerous opportunity. All right, so PJ's going with Matt Chapman to go for five in a row and make it 13 out of 14. I'm going to read Zach Kroll's pick. He is filling in for Michael Montgomery, our video producer, for the next couple of days. Zach is going with Jake McCarthy against the Marlins tonight as the Colorado Rockies are hosting the Marlins at Coors Field, and it is Jake McCarthy batting leadoff. He's hitting 304 on the season. He's 2-for-9 career against Sandy Alcantara, who's on the mound tonight for the Fish. So Zach is going with Jake McCarthy. And then finally, Combs looking to start a new streak. Who you going with, brother?
4: I'm going back to the well, baby. I'm going with Mr. MVP. Pete Crow Armstrong. 406 batting average in June with a 1219 OPS plus. This man has been on fire. He's going to continue that against a pretty bad pitching staff in San Diego.
0: All righty. There you go. PCA for Combs. I'm in that same game with Fernando Tatis. PJ's going Matt Chapman. And Zach is going with Jake McCarthy. All righty. We'll take a short break. When we come back, are the Golden State Warriors going to form the oldest super team ever? And could it compete? Plus, we'll get you some World Cup updates as well. 15 minutes of penalties between Germany and Paraguay. I'm Pat Boyle. He's PJ Glasser. 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

0: I'm Pat Boyle. I got the Glass Man with me. He's PJ Glasser filling in for Brad Evans. PJ will be filling in for Brad for most of this week. Brad on vacation. And we are brought to you by BetMGM. 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Fun first hour of the show. We just went streaking in our last segment. But the beginning of the show was about the breaking news in the NBA. Blockbuster deal. Ja Morant traded to the Portland Trail Blazers. And Memphis gets back Jeremy Grant and Chris Murray. So we'll take your phone calls and your texts if you want to join our talking text line. Anything in the first hour that we discussed, 310-840-4910. Before we get to the big LeBron and Anthony Davis rumors with the Golden State Warriors, we also did discuss the World Cup game going on right now because it's got us on the edge of our seats. Germany and Paraguay in extra time right now. They are just over 10 minutes away from penalties. They're tied 1-1. Germany, massive favorite to advance before the game started. Paraguay looking for the first big upset here of the knockout stage. In the first game yesterday, Canada scored a last-minute winner to beat South Africa. And then earlier today, Brazil came from behind and scored a last-minute winner to beat Japan. So, Paraguay looking to knock off the 2014 World Cup champions. And PJ, Germany had been dominating the extra period, and now Paraguay finally enjoying some possession here. So again, we were talking about Paraguay probably playing for penalties. Because at that point, as they literally call it, and it's metaphorically a shootout, anything can happen. We still have some time here for some drama to unfold, but it's getting closer and closer to looking like this might be headed towards a penalty shootout.
1: Our first one of the knockout round stage. I can't wait. And if that's the case, Pat, all the pressure is going to be on Germany if that ends up happening. But we still got about 10 minutes and change to go, depending on how much stoppage time there is. You're right, Paraguay's getting a little bit more of an offensive attack here in this extra time, and it was kind of how we were talking about. We know Germany's going to dominate most of the possession. They have their sense of urgency to get things done in extra time because they do not want it going to penalty kicks. But that counterattack, you got to be careful of, whether it be off of a free kick, whether it be off of a corner, or just a save by the goalie igniting a break. That's going to be the opportunities that Paraguay has to try and score a goal. They nearly got themselves one about a minute ago. Germany did a good job playing defense, but right now, again, they're back parking the bus trying to keep this a 1-1 game. So we got a great finish until the end, and I absolutely love that this game is going the distance to 120 because just cutting into the time until we get Netherlands and Morocco, which is the game we've all been looking forward to this round. So I absolutely love it that we're getting a great game, and I'm looking forward to the one that we're going to have later tonight as well.
0: Yeah, 310-840-4910. We're going to talk some more World Cup. We'll preview that Morocco-Netherlands game because PJ and I both ranked it our number one game to watch in the round of 32. So out of 16 games, we had Brazil-Japan number two, and that game delivered. Back and forth game. Brazil scores in the last minute to win it. We had Netherlands-Morocco as number one. With that game, you know, that could be a quarterfinal game. That could be a semifinal game. So that one's coming up at 9 p.m. Eastern. We'll talk more about that before it kicks off. 310-840-4910. But to get into some more NBA news, rumors flying hot and heavy. Not only about the trade that we talked about in the first hour of the show, PJ, the Ja Morant trade, because Shams put out a potential package that the Portland Trailblazers could use now to get Jaylen Brown from the Boston Celtics. But also, with LeBron's decision up in the air, being a free agent for the first time, a true free agent for the first time in a long time, and with the uncertainty around Draymond Green and the Golden State Warriors, we got a pretty big sign today as to what might be coming down the pike in the Bay Area. 8 hours ago, right around noon Eastern, Draymond Green declining his $28 million player option to become a free agent. This move gives the, this is from Shams, by the way. Shams Charania tweeted this. This move gives the Warriors flexibility to pursue LeBron James in free agency and Anthony Davis via trade to form a big four. So I think the thinking, at least the thinking for me, is that Draymond's declining the $28 million to sign a more team-friendly deal. The Warriors could use the mid-level exception on LeBron, which I think is $15 million. And I guess you could maybe use that for just a 1 year, or I don't know if they could parlay that into a 2 year deal where the first year is the mid-level exception. But like, it's on the table that the Warriors can get Draymond to come back on a team-friendly deal. They can get LeBron to team up with Draymond, his buddy, and Steph, and then they can trade for Anthony Davis from Washington. And you'd have AD, LeBron, Steph, and Draymond, and the Warriors just brought back Kristaps Porzingis literally 15 minutes ago on a 2 year, $40 million deal. I saw some people online calling it the unction, bunch of unks. Like, they would be one of the oldest, but also most decorated starting fives in the last 20 years in the NBA. And here is the question, PJ: would it work with this Golden State Warriors team, who, by the way, also has Jimmy Butler coming back? Would this be a team that you think has a chance to win a title? That's the real question here.
1: On paper, probably not. In reality, I would not feel good about it. It's just, there's so many what ifs, Pat. You're relying on these guys to stay healthy, man. Is Steph still a top player in the league? Yes. Is LeBron still a really top player in the league? Really good. Yes. Anthony Davis, when he's available, is he still really good? Yes. But again, LeBron's in his 40s. His durability has been unbelievable, as good as we've seen out of any athlete. Steph Curry's been dealing with nagging injuries the last couple of years. And Anthony Davis, as we know, that's been the story of his career, is being on the court. Draymond, at this point in his career, he still gives you good defense. You don't really get too much shooting out of him. It would be very intriguing to watch Steph and LeBron together and Anthony Davis. There's no doubt about it. I would still like San Antonio and Oklahoma City over both of those teams, but I think you'd probably have to put them third in the West if all of this is able to come together. I would not bet money on them to win the NBA Finals, certainly a futures bet. I would rather, Pat, wait and take a pay cut in terms of betting and in the futures market to see if this team is fully healthy, if this ends up happening, rather than taking a shot in June or July to bet this team, hoping that all goes according to plan and they're ready to make a run in April and May. There's just so much that could go wrong. Like you said, with the unction, all these guys are aging players. They're in their late 30s or in their 40s, as is the case with LeBron. But I don't think they can beat San Antonio or Oklahoma City in a four-game series. I don't think there's a way that can happen. Those two teams are just way too good. I tell you what really excites me, though, as a Wizards fan, they hold all the power in this scenario, man. In this whole scenario, because everything hinges on the Wizards trading Anthony Davis, and they hold all the power, and they're not going to do the Warriors any favors. They're not going to do Anthony Davis any favors. This franchise has been suffering for long enough, and they got the number one pick in AJ DeBanza. They re-signed Trae Young. There's a whole lot of hope, and the plan is to have Anthony Davis be part of their starting rotation, but he wants the max, and in no world is that ever happening, and he wants to get traded to Golden State if he doesn't get the max. And that's not happening either, unless Golden State just empties. I mean, they got to give him Yaxel. They got to give him pods. They got to give him multiple draft picks. They got to do a lot of things in order to make that happen. So, I think a lot of NBA people want to see this happen, because you're talking about two of the all-time greats in Steph and LeBron, and it would be really cool watching them play together. But the Warriors got to give the Wizards a good enough offer to make this all happen. If they do and the Wizards accept and Anthony Davis goes and LeBron goes, Pat, right now, this point in time, I'll say that they're the third best team in the Western Conference. There's just way too many what-ifs. And even if all those guys are healthy with all their playoff pedigree, I still wouldn't like them against those young teams in OKC or San Antonio at a best of seven. I still would give the edge to both of those teams.
0: 310-840-4910. Do you think this is a brilliant move by Golden State, or do you think they're basically just forming a retirement home that's going to get sent packing in what, the second round of the playoffs? Here's the thing, PJ. And again, you said it is a lot of ifs, right? And if you were to get Anthony Davis, that's the biggest if of all, because we know how easy it is for him to get hurt and then miss half the season, if not get, you know, miss the entire rest of the regular season and not even be available for the playoffs. But you get AD at center and you got LeBron, who, I mean, yeah, LeBron's up there. LeBron's what, 41 going on 42? We know he's not in his prime. He played pretty damn good in the playoffs. Like, he wasn't the reason the Lakers got swept by Oklahoma City. He sure as hell did his part. He did his thing. He played really, really well. Steph is Steph. Like, yes, is he as explosive as he used to be? No, but it doesn't matter. The type of player he is, you just need him to be able to continue to shoot three-pointers if you have these other guys on the team around him. Jimmy Butler, I you know, again, I wouldn't be excited about as much experience and big-time performances that he's capable of, but coming off the torn ACL. But it's then if they can bring Draymond. It's just like you can't beat that experience. You don't.
1: Oh, no.
0: So here is the thing. If Golden State does this and they form this unction, as we keep calling it, as I keep seeing online, and I love the term, and so I'm running with it. Like, they have to avoid San Antonio and Oklahoma City in the first round. They would have to get, assuming OKC and San Antonio are the 1 and 2 seeds, which anything can happen, but that was the most likely scenario. They have to get between the 3 and the 6 because you can't avoid both of those teams for two rounds. So you get between the 3 and the 6 seed, and I think they can beat basically anybody else if they have this team. If Golden State forms this team, they could beat anybody not named OKC or San Antonio in the first round.
1: Agreed.
0: But then if you play them in the second round, like you said, these teams are young, man. And it's the playoffs are a young man's game.
1: Mm-hmm.
0: Like, at that point, are they just too old to go through an entire 82-game regular season, a playoff series, and then have to win in a second-round playoff series, which could be a 6 or 7-game series against the physicality, the youth, the speed, and the athleticism of OKC and San Antonio? I'd find it hard to believe, injuries notwithstanding. So, I you know, again, I would tend to think it's probably a waste of time for Golden State, but at this point, the Warriors are kind of already just playing out these last 2 years of Steph and Steve Kerr, if they do bring Draymond back. So it's like, why not just say, screw it, man, and see what we can do here. But like you said, the drawback is if you trade for Anthony Davis, you now are probably giving up the guy you just took at 11 in Jaxel Lendeborg. You're giving up Pajemski, and you might be giving up a draft pick.
1: And the reason if I'm the Wizards, I'm interested in dealing Anthony Davis to Golden State, especially Pat, those first-round draft picks from Golden State 3, 4, 5 years from now, they're going to look really good, man, because the Warriors are not be a good basketball team. Look, I understand what the Warriors are trying to do. You're trying to squeeze every ounce out of Steph Curry as you can. You're trying to maximize his window because he could be the greatest player that organization ever has in any of our lifetimes. He's one of the greatest players ever. So I totally understand it from their perspective, and they're trying to go all in. But like you said, Pat, it's just a young man's game. And San Antonio and Oklahoma City, I mean, the Spurs in their first run with Wemby, they go all the way to the finals. OKC's already showed the ability to win a championship as well. And let's be real, like, when we created this super team in the NBA, it all started with that Boston Big Three of Ray Allen, Paul Pierce, and Garnett. They won a title. Then it was LeBron, it was Wade, and it was Bosch. They won a title. Ever since that, Pat, whether it's been all these teams that Durant's tried to go to, and I know he went to the Warriors and it worked out, but ever since that, whether it was Brooklyn, whether it was Phoenix or whatnot, whether it was James Harden trying to go, whether it was Paul George trying to go to the Clippers with Kawhi Leonard, anytime you've had to deal with a player that has these big question marks around them, it never works. If it's Kyrie, if it's Harden, if it's Durant, whatever it may be, whatever scenario it may be, it just never works. Kawhi Leonard, it never works with these guys where you're just like all these question marks. And Anthony Davis, like you said, is one of the biggest question marks in the league, and he has been for the last 5 years. So on paper, it looks good. In theory, it's a whole lot of fun. We know how much LeBron and Steph love playing with each other. We got a glimpse of it at the Olympics. It was incredible. It would be cool to see for a season.
2: But in reality, Pat, I just, through 82 games, through the postseason, they're going to have injuries. And what makes San Antonio and OKC so good, those teams can withstand them. The Warriors are going to rely so much on those four guys to carry them. And the reality that you're going to, and there's just, you're not going to have all four of those guys for a playoff run every single night. It's just not going to happen. So I agree with you. First round, they can beat anybody named San Antonio, Oklahoma City. But would I ever bet them to win the West? Would I ever bet them to win the finals if all this comes together? I would not.
0: 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All right, let's get to some of your phone calls here. By the way, Germany and Paraguay are about to start penalties. Penalty shootout.
1: Let's go.
0: For a round of 16 spot on the line. But let's get to some of your phone calls here on these rumors about LeBron and Anthony Davis potentially heading to Golden State. Let's go to Bert, who's in Baltimore. Next up on BetMGM.
3: What's up, gentlemen? How are we doing today?
0: What's up, Bert? Doing good, bro. How are you?
3: Great, great. I'm great. I just got home from work, and I'm hearing all this, and this is my gut reaction. Pat, you think I know a little bit about ball? Did I nail the Knicks this playoffs?
0: You did.
3: I nailed Jalen Brunson. I said the Spurs are too young, yada, yada, yada. Golden State puts that together.
0: Yep, you were spot on, brother.
3: And if Golden State puts this together, you are again talking about grown bleeping men beating up small children. I will not only bet on the Warriors to win the NBA Finals next year, I'll bet my house on it.
0: Whoa!
1: Wow. Wow. Bert coming in hot.
0: The Warrior, you're not worried about their age. You think they'd be better than OKC and San Antonio, Bert?
3: You ever watch a 40-year-old play on the playground against this skinny little bony 18, 19, or 20-year-old? These are grown men. They'll know how to manage. Coaching staff will know how to manage them. Who cares? They could finish 500 in the regular season. It won't matter. They'll need to win 16 games in the playoffs, and they will.
0: Wow. That is a bold take, Bert. We appreciate the call, man.
1: Love it.
3: Thanks, guys.
0: Bold take. And here's the thing. PJ, would it actually be better if they got a 7 or an 8 seed and they got to play OKC or San Antonio round one? Would that give them the best chance of beating one of those teams? But here's, even if they do or they don't, like, you would most likely have to beat both of those teams in successive rounds to get to the NBA Finals and then win against whoever comes out of the East. Like, there's one thing about growth. Like, look at San Antonio. Like, yeah, he's probably talking about Wemby, you know, who yes, he kind of gassed out, and I don't think he was physically strong enough for the finals, or he just wasn't good enough. The experience was it. But, like, Dylan Harper, Stephon Castle, they might be 20, 19, 21 years old. Those guys are strong. Those guys are grown men.
1: And they don't play like it.
0: The Knicks,
1: they don't play like their age.
0: Beat up the Spurs. San Antonio just did not know how to hold a lead. So I disagree with that sentiment from Bert.
1: I do. I understand where he's coming from. You can't argue the experience. I mean, there's just, and like he said, I mean, it's 40-year-old men, late 30-year-old men going up against early 20-year-old men. But, like, I mean, I was impressed watching San Antonio go up against Memphis, man, or against Minnesota, Pat, with, you know, Gobert and Randall and Edwards. I mean, you got some veteran players on that team, Mike Conley, and San Antonio punched back. They beat them in 6. Then you went up against the defending champions in Oklahoma City. And again, even though the Thunder are a younger team, for the Spurs to go through their first playoff series and win the West was super impressive. Now, to Bert's point, when San Antonio went up against the Knicks, a veteran group like that, we all saw what Cat did to Wemby in the first couple games of the series. Now, Wemby responded in the next few games, and Cat certainly didn't dominate games 3, 4, and 5 like he did in 1 and 2. But yeah, I mean, on paper again, it all sounds great. But Pat, I don't trust those four guys to stay healthy, man, especially Anthony Davis. I could understand trusting Steph. I could understand trusting LeBron. I could get there with Draymond. Anthony Davis, I cannot get there. So if you're somebody like Bert,
2: I would wait. Again, I would be more intrigued by Golden State if all this comes together, if these guys are healthy going into the playoffs. But if we get this notification that AD is traded on July 2nd, LeBron signs on July 3rd, like, I'm not betting this on July 4th. There's just no way I'm trusting this team this far out. That would be my concern, is can they stay healthy through the 82 and then have enough left to get it over the finish line? But you bring up an interesting point. Like, would you almost want them to be a 7 or 8 seed and play in OKC or San Antonio?
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0: It's decided before that, like, if Germany misses 3 in a row and Paraguay makes 3 in a row, it's over. So it's 5 at the most before you get to sudden death. Germany misses the first. Paraguay makes the first. Paraguay, Germany was more than minus 700 as a favorite to just advance to the next round. And they are now in big time danger. Yep. Although their second penalty taker is Joshua Kimmich, longtime midfielder, and he makes his. So Germany 1 for 2, Paraguay 1 for 1. If Paraguay makes their penalties the rest of the way, they're going through. So Germany's going to need Manuel Neuer to come up with a big save here. Otherwise, we'll have the biggest shock of the tournament, and we'll have one of the top 6, top 7 favorites get knocked out here in the round of 32. All right, next up for Paraguay is Gustavo Gomez, and he makes it. So Paraguay 2 for 2, Germany 1 for 2. The Germans are going to need a save. All right, let's get to another phone call here real quick before we get to a break. 310-840-4910. Johnny, next up in Atlanta here on BetMGM tonight. Johnny, what's going on, brother?
5: What's going on, Pat? Hey, the NBA is on the phone with Washington right now saying, hey, if you make that trade, the ping pong fall in your favor again. So that's my conspiracy theory. I don't know. But my take on this, it really doesn't matter. They cannot run with San Antonio, OKC, and don't forget Minnesota got some powerhouse too. So it doesn't matter. You can have all the old people on that same team, but half of them don't even play defense no more. So it really don't push Washington. I mean, the Golden State in their favor at all. It's just something to sell tickets. That's my take on it.
0: And Johnny, that's a fair take, and I think that's probably the outlying opinion for a lot of folks, right, PJ? It's that, like, not that the NBA is forcing this to try to sell us a product, but it's like, these guys are all in the last, you know, couple years of their career here. It's like, where is LeBron going to? The more I think about it, the more I think Cleveland maybe doesn't want LeBron, right? Because I think they're going to try to get an extension done with James Harden. Do they want LeBron? Like, if LeBron says, hey, I want to come there, does Cleveland really want him? Would they try to facilitate a sign and trade between LeBron and Jared Allen? Would LeBron be able to take the mid-level exception, the veteran minimum, to join that team if they don't have space for him? So it kind of feels like it might be Golden State or nothing for LeBron. But then, Shams did report, and Windhorst added in that, like, LeBron's not going to the Warriors unless they can make this trade for AD happen. But you got a bunch of guys, LeBron and AD, like, where else are they winning if not to try to get together, form this unction, and see what they can do on the web?
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2: Team up, but LeBron and probably Steph knows they have to go out and get Anthony Davis. So I think Jimmy's right. You know, maybe the NBA is like, hey, let's make this happen. Let's find a way to get Anthony Davis to Golden State. But the Wizards, for the first time in maybe ever, finally have a competent front office that knows what they're doing. And they're just not going to give Anthony Davis away. They're going to make sure they get a good return as Germany gets stopped again on a penalty kick, Pat. So if Paraguay just makes one of their final two, they're going through to the next round.
0: Stunner. It is a stunner of epic proportions. Germany, again, before the game started at BetMGM, they were more than a minus 700 favorite to qualify for the next round, to win the game, no matter how it got done, at regular time, extra time, penalties, more than minus 700 to advance, and they need a miracle now. They need to save two penalties in a row, and they need to make their next penalty. Paraguay, with this next kick, could knock out the Germans, the 2014 World Cup champions, who then didn't make it out of the group stage in 2018, didn't make it out of the group stage again in 2022. And now Germany is still alive because Paraguay just missed.
2: Paraguay missed, man.
0: But you still need Germany to make their next one and then save or make Paraguay miss another. So they still need a lot to happen. We're going to take a quick break. When we come back, we'll have the final result. We'll see if Germany gets knocked out or if they pull off a miracle. 310-840-4910. I'm Pat Boyle. He's PJ Glasser. This is BetMGM Tonight right here on Westwood One Sports.
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1: Well, it's a stunner. It's the upset of the tournament. The 2014 World Cup champions, Germany, gone, knocked out by the small South American country, Paraguay, who the USA crushed 4-1 in the first game of the World Cup. Paraguay wins it in penalties, and PJ, it was not without a roller coaster where Paraguay was up 3-2. All they needed to do was make one of their final two. They missed both of them, and Germany scored, descended into basically sudden death, where it's just 1-for-1. And in the sixth round of sudden death penalties, Jonathan Tah, who thought he had the game-winning goal in extra time, only for it to get called off because of a foul after a...
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1: Finals, because Germany is gone. What a shocking upset.
3: I mean, just so good. Game of the tournament so far. Fantastic drama. Extra time. Germany thinks they're up 2-1. Guys holding the goalie. Comes back 1-1. Paraguay hanging on. And then we were talking about it, man. I mean, anytime in these type of games, you're a big favorite. You do not want the game going to penalty kicks because it just all the pressure is on. And you could just feel it with Germany and the kicks that they were trying to make. Unreal job by Manuel Neuer to get it back to a sixth kicker to make it go 1-on-1. But that was just that was crazy, man. Great performance by Paraguay. Unbelievable win. And now they wait for France and Sweden winner, like you said. So congrats, you beat Germany, and now likely you gotta play France in the next round.
1: Yeah, 310-840-4910. By the way, this from our friends at BetMGM. With the World Cup going on, we're talking about it. You get incredible game, incredible finish after incredible finish. Three knockout games so far. The knockout stage began yesterday. Two times, the first two games, Canada in the last minute gets the game winner. Brazil earlier gets the goal in the last minute to win. And then this one goes to penalties and Paraguay knocks out Germany. You can go for a share of $10,000 each day of the World's game. For each day of the tournament, you can predict what will happen. If your total is the highest, you'll win a share of bonus bets. Excuse me. How to get this offer in three easy steps. One, enter the World's game, $250,000 pick'em free-to-play game. Two, answer questions each day of the tournament to make predictions on what will happen. And three, if you get the most picks right that day, you'll win a share of bonus bets. Again, it's free to play, and you can get a share of $250,000. So that's pretty great, and that's with our friends at BetMGM. So Paraguay going through. PJ, how about the game earlier this afternoon? Brazil-Japan. You and I ranked that as our second-best game of the round of 32, and it lived up to it. Japan goes in front 1-0 in the 29th minute off of just a great finish on a shot that snuck into the bottom right corner from Kaiyoshu Sano, and then Brazil slowly but surely chipped away. They get a goal in the 56th minute from Casemiro of Man United on a header, and then in the 95th minute, after a terrible turnover from Japan, Gabriel Martinelli from Arsenal scores the game winner. Brazil survives. It would have been the latest of a series of bad losses for Brazil in major tournaments. And so now, was this just a really good Japan team that forced Brazil to really dig deep? Or are there question marks about Brazil? Because let me remind you guys, Brazil has only won one major title since 2007. They won the World Cup in 2002. That was their last World Cup title, and that was a period of dominance for them. And they've got only one Copa America title, the tournament that gets played every, 3 or 4 years for all the countries in South America. They won that in 2019 and won it before since 2007. So one major title in the last 18 years for Brazil. Do you feel good about Brazil after this game, PJ, or do you feel like they're not in the same realm as the France and the Spains and the Argentinas of the world?
3: They're certainly not on the same realms of those top teams, but what I will say about Brazil, they've played really two quality teams in Morocco and Japan. Both teams, very good defenses, both games tough, and they were the better team in both of those games. And what I loved about the matchup against Japan today, Pat, they fell down 1-0, like you were saying, in the 29th minute. And coming out of the second half, you just never know what you're going to get out of a team when they're favored to win the game, when you're as big of a soccer powerhouse as Brazil is, and they didn't blink, man. They came out, and it was full-on attack, and they put the pressure on, and they were dominant in that second half. They deserved to win the game. It felt very different in the German game. Even though Germany was dominating Paraguay for much of the game, second half, especially in the first extra time, you could just sense the anxiousness and the pressure, and they really weren't getting a lot of high-danger chances, where it was the opposite with Brazil. I mean, if you were a Japan fan, you just must have been pins and needles watching that game, because Brazil was coming at them each and every way. They were getting great opportunities, and they were getting some bad breaks too, Pat. I mean, they had a couple of balls that hit the post that looked like they were going to go in, and they still didn't let it demoralize them, and they bounced back, and they found a way to win in the final minute. So I was impressed with the resilience of Brazil. We all knew it would be a tough game. We all knew Japan would battle. It would likely go to extra time like it almost did. But for Brazil to be down 1-0 in that game, feeling all the pressure, and for them to respond the way that they did in the second half, to me was as impressive as anything. Because a lot of these top countries, as you know, they're not used to that, especially in those early rounds of the knockout stage. Rare that that happens, and they were able to answer the bell. So that to me was impressive for Brazil.
1: Yeah, and the numbers back it up. I mean, the possession was 70% to 30%. Not that possession is everything, but you know, they dominated possession. 19 shots.

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1: Or a potential quarterfinal with Brazil versus England. And if Brazil were to get past that, then you're looking at, if it goes chalk, Brazil-Argentina. So they're going to be favored again next round. And if England is able to get through Congo and then either Mexico or Ecuador, that would be a hell of a quarterfinal game, Brazil versus England. But I always tend to think to fade Brazil because they have proven more often than not in recent years that they do not have that clutch gene. But they do have a new manager in Carlo Ancelotti. This is a guy that has won numerous Champions League titles. He was the manager of Real Madrid for several years. So he's one of the best managers in the world. Maybe he is the difference this year for Brazil. Germany's got themselves a hell of a manager in Julian Nagelsmann. He was the coach for Bayern Munich when they won a bunch of titles over the last couple of years. But Germany seems to be in the same pit of despair. You know, again, knocked out in the group stage each of the last two World Cups. They get knocked out in the round of 32 here by Paraguay. And in terms of the Euros, Germany has not made it past the quarterfinals since 2016. So they're another world powerhouse, one of the most successful teams of all time that have kind of hit kind of rock bottom now with these last few major tournaments, the World Cup and the Euros. They haven't done anything.
2: They've struggled to kind of find that next core group, after the Mullers and the Schweinsteigers and Prime Neuer and Mesut Ozil and all those boys. I mean, it was them in Spain. Those two were just so loaded. And right now, like you said, Germany's going through a little bit of a rough patch. They're trying to find their new coach. They're trying to find their core guys, but it's just clearly not the same Germany team that we're accustomed to. And the comp to Brazil is a good one. Two teams with a proud history, normally favorites in any tournament that they enter, but it just feels like they're lacking the star power, Pat. I mean, when you talk about the best players in the world, usually you got a couple on both of those rosters. And right now, they just obviously France is the standard and Spain, what they're doing, and Argentina is loaded and England's got a really good team. So another disappointing result in a major tournament for Germany.
1: 310-840-4910. We will take your calls. We'll take your texts on anything World Cup. PJ and I are into it. We love it.
2: Yeah.
1: And even as somebody that, we're obviously rooting for USA, but as somebody that has, nearly 50% of my blood Italian-American and they're a disgrace and couldn't make the World Cup, for the couple of months leading up to this tournament, PJ, I was like, well, outside of USA, I don't care. Italy's not in it, but I mean, these games have been unbelievable. So we hope that we're going to get another great one tonight. We're expecting it between Netherlands and Morocco. We'll preview that game in a little bit, but when we come back, we're going to talk some baseball. Schwarber keeps hitting home runs, and the Yankees get swept by the Sox. Is this the start of the June swoon for the Bronx Bombers? 310-840-4910. 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
3: U.S. men's national team has wrapped up group play. Up next, the round of 32 on Wednesday. How far can they go? Let's find out. Westwood One Sports.
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0: Alrighty, welcome on back. BetMGM, the Night Westwood One Sports. I'm Pat Boyle. He's PJ Glasser. The phone number to join, 310-840-4910. Still trying to process what just happened. Paraguay knocks out Germany in penalties in the World Cup. They're going on to the round of 16. The Germans, third straight disappointing result in as many World Cups since they won it in 2014 and denied Leo Messi a title. The Germans have gotten sent home in the group stage, and now the round of 32. We're going to get into this Netherlands-Morocco game in a bit. That's kicking off at 9 p.m. Eastern. That is going to be a hell of a game. But let's talk a little baseball here. Now, PJ, I don't want to be overly critical of the New York Yankees because I like the, you know, 8 or 10 times that I get asked to do post-game shows for them throughout the year. But, man, that was about as pathetic as it gets. The weekend in Boston, getting swept by the Red Sox. The Yankees barely could score a run. They scored 9 runs across the entire weekend, and it was 3 straight games with 3 hits or less. Sonny Gray had a no-hitter going into the 8th inning yesterday, and the Yankees found a way to miraculously rally for 2 in the 9th, and then they went ahead 4-2 in the 10th, and they still couldn't hold on as they lose. 4-game sweep at the hands of the Sox. Aaron Judge still on the IL. Stanton still on the IL. The Yankees every year have that June-July swoon where all of a sudden they're one of the best teams in Major League Baseball, and then they nosedive. I'm starting to worry that this might be the time where it's going to happen for the Yanks with Judge on the injured list. What do you think? Is this just a one-off? Was this just the Red Sox? You know, it's baseball, or are you concerned about the Yankees here?
1: Well, a couple things. I think first, it's just the June swoon that Yankees fans have become accustomed to with Boone as manager. They kind of go through these lulls just about every summer with the Yankees. The other thing, Pat, I saw a stat today. I'm not sure you're aware of this. Since 2008, when the Yankees play the Red Sox in Fenway in the month of June, the Yankees are 1-18 against Boston. How about that? 1-18 in the month of June against the Red Sox in Fenway. So I don't really think there's much you can take away. They always go through a losing streak in June. They quite literally can never beat the Red Sox when they play them in Fenway in the month of June. So if anything, we just should all bet Boston. And I'm definitely keeping that one in the back of my mind for next year if these teams play.
0: Set a reminder.
1: In June. Yeah, I'm going to. Put it on the calendar. Absolutely crazy when I saw that stat. They also, the thing the Yankees have going for them is how bad the American League is. And we've talked about it all season. Tampa and New York have been the only two teams that have been able to separate themselves from everybody else. You're probably going to get somebody in the playoffs from the American League who finishes below 500. Luckily for them, they have a lot of breathing room. They can afford to have stretches like this where they really struggle and they get swept. But they're going to be fine. Their pitching's still really good. Their lineup is going to get healthy. But yeah, right now they're just going through a little bit of a stretch. But whenever you're playing 162, it's going to happen. And the Yankees seemingly do this every year. So no big takeaways for me. If they're playing in the National League and some of these other divisions are trying to battle for the wild card race, you can't really afford too many weeks like this. But when you're playing in the American League with how jumbled up it is and how many teams you have battling for a wild card spot that don't even have a record above 500, the Yankees will be, I think they'll be okay.
0: A lot of people were freaking out. I wasn't because I was able to easily find the game. But a lot of people were freaking out because yesterday you had the end of the Travelers golf tournament that went to a playoff or was going to go into a playoff between Scottie Scheffler and Victor Hovland, which Hovland ended up winning this morning. But the Red Sox-Yankee game, the start of it got bumped by NBC, who stuck with the coverage of the Travelers and forced the Yankees and the Sox to peacock. And so a lot of people were freaking out about that. I don't know. It's like you had the final hole of a golf day. It's not a major, but like, I don't know. If it wasn't Yankees Sox, it would have been a big deal. So I wasn't freaking out about it. And the Yankees are my team.
1: It would have been interesting too if Scheffler wasn't involved. Would they have made the switch? You know what I mean? Like if it was like two golfers that the average person doesn't know, they probably make the switch. But you're talking about world number one, the second most popular golfer on the planet behind Rory. Obviously, if you disclose Tiger right now, actively playing Rory and Scotty. And it was an elevated event. The Travelers is a big event on the PGA Tour. Victor Hovland's a top player. So it made sense. You know, it's June in baseball. I get it's Yankees, Red Sox, but this is the dog days. You just came off of the U.S. Open, which was on NBC. They want to keep the golf
0: momentum
1: going. And
0: the Red Sox stink.
1: Right. So I had no problem with it.
0: 310-840-4910. We'll get back to some baseball conversation in a bit, but when we return, we're going to talk to Keith Smith, contributor to SpotRack in the NBA front office show. We're going to ask him about all the rumors going on right now in the NBA. That's coming up next right here on BetMGM Tonight.
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12: 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It appears by its own numbers, the U.S. government seems insolvent. 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